0: think about as we're down to 5:55 remaining in the third. 3-1, Edmonton on top. We'll be back on the Sharks Audio Network. Welcome back to SAP Center at San Jose. Here's Celebrini trying to center it in front for Colin Graf. That's knocked away. I think they're going to be double-shifting Macklin here, but here comes McDavid the other way. Shot right on. Save made by Askarov. Cleared all the way down. This will be icing against the Sharks.
1: Yeah, and you're kind of at the... not really what Wayne Wasowski wants to do, which is go head-to-head, but with the score being 3-1, only 5:30 left, you've got to find opportunities to get Macklin out there a little bit more, so he will play against McDavid or whoever else to get him out there.
0: Off the faceoff, Edmonton's got it. 5.5 remaining in the third period. San Jose doesn't need one goal. They need two to tie and force overtime. Three if they want to do it in regulation. Macklin Celebrini said before the game he doesn't care as long as the Sharks have a W. He leads it up ice. Darnell Nurse crossed the line. Threw it off to the left side, and McDavid knocking down his man there as the shot comes off of that stick. That's Ivar Stenberg that got that shot away just as the hit from McDavid came Stenberg's way, and the play is called.
1: Well, the Sharks get through the neutral zone quickly and get an offensive zone faceoff, which is exactly what you want. A little bit of conversation here between Wennberg and Chernyshov and Sherwood. In all likelihood, he might have to go right back to Macklin here to try to come within one.
0: 5:08 left in the third. Anything can happen. How many times has it been like this with the Sharks leading and then McDavid and Draisaitl will go cuckoo in the final minutes? Well, Celebrini can do that too. Here come the Sharks back in. Luca Cagnoni, nice bat down with the puck. Dumps in deep behind the net. There's Wennberg with it. Wennberg twists away from a check. Now Sherwood is giving chase. Wennberg is going to get a piece of it. Cagnoni pinched in, grabs the puck, comes away with it, slides it back right point. Chernyshov has it. Stick handles, back skates, gives to Cagnoni. Dang, it'll pass across the ice. What an attempt there for the Sharks as Orlov tipped to the front of the goal, but it didn't go in. Instead, it was deflected to the corner. Centering pass, and Chernyshov, who's had a couple of great chances, slides it back to Orlov on the point. Throws it back to Chernyshov. Fans of the puck. Wennberg recovers. Wennberg hanging on, leaving it for Orlov. A lot of energy here by the Sharks. Orlov the shot toward the front of the net. Sherwood was there, but it hit a defensive skate, and Edmonton is able to slide it up.
1: Yeah, great job by both defenders there as Orlov jumps up in the play, creates an opportunity. And the same thing for Yuka Cagnoni, keeping plays alive.
0: Gunned around the boards by Edmonton. Time definitely a factor here as the Sharks need not one, but they need two to get even. Graf with some energy. Skates through center with it. Cuts to his right. Cross the line. One against three. Tries to split through. Can't do it. And Kasperi Kapanen able to shoot one all the way down. That'll be icing against the Oilers. Golden chance right now for the Sharks to get a draw with 3:44 left in the third and get some good chances toward Jari.
1: Yeah, and this is exactly where the opportunities offensively are coming. You're fighting against the clock here, so Sharks will look to pull their goalie here. Askarov,
0: here he goes.
1: It's on five.
0: Six skaters to five. Celebrini on the ice. Wennberg will take the faceoff against Jason Dickinson. Faceoff one. Nice job by Celebrini to poke it back to the point. He gets it back from Smith. He's in the circle, and he fanned on the shot. Cleared back out by Edmonton. There's still time. 3:30 to play in the game. Sharks down 3-1. Dumped in now by Smith for San Jose into the offensive end. Goes in, applies the check. Marchment grabbed it, tried to spin it up the boards for the point man. Couldn't do it. Cagnoni keeps it in with two good efforts. It's still inside the zone, but finally, Edmonton's Kapanen wins that little battle and poked it back down the ice. Net is empty to our left. 3:11 to play in the third. Here is Wennberg skating left to right. Flips it forward. Didn't get it deep. Edmonton's Draisaitl stops it. He's going to try to clear it up the near boards. Cagnoni and Smith trying to keep it in. Stenberg also helping out. Ivar Stenberg chipping at the puck. Smith, rink wide toss to Celebrini. Celebrini twisting away from a check. Penalty coming up to Edmonton as Podkolzin chopped at Celebrini. And that's going to be a slashing call against the Oilers, and the Sharks will have the power play, and I sense a timeout coming.
1: Yeah, great opportunity here for Warzo and his staff to come up with a play and set up whatever they want to do here. It'll look like they'll take the timeout, and Brian Wiseman will drop a play.
0: Well, that's the situation right here at SAP Center. We'd like to remind everybody you can join the Sharks Foundation at Topgolf San Jose for their new event, Slap Shots and Swings. 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Well, what's the play? Got to win the draw first.
1: The play is, when they have two, we have three. When they have three, we have four. We need the puck. And I think that what they're going to try to do is understand that there's going to be pressure. We've got to get net front. You've got to look for perhaps Macklin to come downhill. So if the puck starts on either side, it'll get to the middle. We'll go back around the horn and get it back up to the top to Macklin so he can come downhill. Whether that means he uses a seam play or he just shoots it himself. I think the puck will start with Luca Cagnoli and it'll end up in Macklin's hands.
0: Celebrini's on the right point. Wennberg will take the draw. But Michaels wins it for Edmonton. Can they clear? It gets by Celebrini. Oh no, trouble. McDavid, he's got the empty net. He shoots it wide off the outside of the post. A break for the Sharks, but McDavid still has it behind the net. Wraparound, hit the other post. He hit two posts. Now it's in front. Ekholm a drive. It's blocked by Stenberg. And here comes Celebrini. Flying down the left wing. Lead pass Smith. He shoots. A save made by Jari. Rebound kicked forward by Wennberg. Gets into the zone. It goes around the far boards. Can Edmonton clear? It hit the linesman in the neutral zone. And we get a whistle. I've never seen that ever. I don't think we'll ever see that again. An empty net for Connor McDavid. He hits the post on the outside the first time, cuts behind the net, goes for the wraparound, and hits the post again.
1: It's the same post. Unbelievable. And what sacrifice there by Stenberg as he blocks that shot.
0: Here comes Askarov coming off the bench to get back in goal. We're down to 2:15 left in the third. Minute 28 to go on the power play for the Sharks, which, by the way, is brought to you by some pretty good friends of Sharks Hockey. Power Business Technology, copiers and printers for your office needs. Will Smith came close too with that shot. Good save by Jari off the faceoff this time. Celebrini's down on the ice. Edmonton shoots all the way down. No icing, of course, as they're killing a penalty. Askarov stopped it. Now he's heading back to the bench for the extra attacker. 2 minutes to play, third period, minute 15 on the power play. Celebrini moves across the line with Stenberg, who shovels it back. Celebrini's got it. Out of the slot, Cagnoni looking for Wennberg. Missed him, but Smith has it. Back now to Cagnoni. Now Celebrini, the drive! That's deflected away, and it goes off the corner boards and out. The Sharks are giving it absolutely everything they can right now. And Macklin Celebrini is leading the way. Moving in, Marchment dropped it back. Stenberg, now a drop pass for Celebrini. Turns away clockwise. Goes cross ice to Cagnoni. He'll exchange with Smith. Sharks cycling it around. They get it to Macklin on the near side. Now it's over to the far side. Smith the drive, just missed. Celebrini stops it. Takes this pass across the ice. Smith stops the puck. Hangs on. Back to Macklin. Down low into the corner to Stenberg. Into the slot. Marchment missed it. Turning. Cagnoni feeds Smith. Back across the rink. It went off a stick. Cagnoni the drive. It's tipped and it goes high and wide. Minute 10 left in the period and the game. Celebrini keeping it in. Back to Luca Cagnoni. Shoots. Block. Wide. Rebound. Tipped that by Stenberg. Celebrini throws to the net. Through a screen. A save by Jari. That went right through the legs of the Sharks' Alex Wennberg, who spread him out so that that puck got through. But Jari made a pretty big stop. And we've got less than a minute remaining in the game now as Jari holds on.
1: Yeah, and only 12 seconds remaining in this power play as they'll switch the units, but they got the look they wanted. You can't be upset with that. A couple of really good opportunities. Great job on the retrievals. Luca making good decisions with the puck up top, getting the look they want.
0: Faceoff drop. Sharks struggle for it. Sent back to the point. Orloff, rink wide. Shot there, wide for Trouba. Misa, near side, stick handling it. Last minute of the third. Orloff now back over far side. Gets a return feed in the middle. Penalty is over. Misa throws it across the rink. There was Toffoli, but the puck got deflected. 40 seconds remaining in the game. Lifted out by Edmonton. Net is empty to our left. Orloff retreats to get it as Dreisaitl's looking for more. San Jose sends the pass ahead. Misa dumps in. Jari keeps it in. Guns it around the boards. Stopped by Chernyshov. Beats corner to Foldy. Puts it off of a deflection player. And it went right to Jari from the corner. Off the D right to the Edmonton net. But Jari stopped it with 22. Beats corner to Foldy. Puts it off of a deflection player. And it went right to Jari from the corner. Off the D right to the Edmonton.

0: quickly as possible so the clock didn't get wasted.
1: Yeah, and the only good thing is that now the Sharks get to choose the side of the faceoff. With two lefties taking these draws, these important draws, you've got both Macklin and Wennberg on their backhand side, which is their preference.
0: Faceoff will be dropped now. Marchment in the offensive zone goes to Smith, trying to go back to the point, but kind of a blind play there. Luca Cagnoni couldn't get it. The final seconds will tick off. The Sharks will, they'll let the puck go. Would have been icing, but they just let the play go down to zero. And that's it. Game ends. An exciting finish. Some dramatic moments in this game, not the least of which Connor McDavid hitting two posts on an empty net. However, the Edmonton Oilers got the goals that they needed. They got the benefit of an early power play in the third period that changed a bit of the momentum in the game that got Vasily Podkolzin to give them the 2-0 lead, and that proved to be the game winner, set up by McDavid early in the third. Final shots on goal in the game, 20 for the Sharks, 20 for the Edmontonians. And so the result, a 17-save performance by Yaroslav Askarov, and on the other side of the ice, 19 stops for Tristan Jarry, who, by the way, made some good saves, and that's an emotionally very important game for his season early on.
1: Very true. A lot of question marks in that net and in that, you know, crazy hockey market in Edmonton. Looking to see how he will start the season. And, you know, that's a big win for Edmonton and a tough way for the Sharks. They got their power play, but it was at the end of the game. Sure, that's something they're really not going to be pleased about. But, you know, they really battled hard. And for the most part, we were able to shut down McDavid.
0: Final score in regulation, the Edmonton Oilers 3 and the San Jose Sharks 1. Sharks fall to 3-2 on the year, while the Edmontonians get their fourth victory of the year. They came back to beat Anaheim a couple of days ago, and now they have 9 points on the year. Back in a moment on the Sharks Audio Network.
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0: A sellout crowd for afternoon action at SAP Center at San Jose. Final score, the Edmonton Oilers 3 and the San Jose Sharks 1. Disappointing result for Sharks fans, but they definitely got some exciting and intense play. And once again, the Sharks hoping to take what they learned out of this contest and move forward with the Boston Bruins coming to town on Tuesday. I'm Dan Brusinowski along with Jamal Mayers. What's your thought about the game?
1: I thought the Sharks came out. They were real intent about defending properly and playing the game the right way. I would have liked to have seen them get a power play and see if that momentum and they could have taken advantage of that early on in the game. And they didn't give them much. They outshot Edmonton all the way to the end until they got that power play, and that was the difference. Their power play was able to score, and it created a momentum for their group.
0: The San Jose Sharks now drop another game in regulation. The first regulation victory has not yet happened, but you heard Macklin Celebrini before the game say he doesn't care how it happens. He just wants to get the 2 points, so he'll be focusing on that. But it was really good to see that he looked sprite, cheerful, and he got his first goal of the year.
1: Yeah, he looked himself, and so his timing, he would probably say that it was a little bit off, but, you know, because he's not normal, and he's a special player, but... you know, I think it's a great sign for the Sharks that he was able to come out and play the way he did and got his looks, got his opportunities against a team in Edmonton that's looking to defend a lot better.
0: Edmonton is now 4-0-1 on the season. They've got 9 points. This was our first look at them this year, and no surprises with the McDavid group. But what about the revamped defense and with Jarry in goal?
1: Yeah, I think that they're playing a certain brand. They're checking first. They're doing the right things. You know, Babcock's got them playing the right way.

0: And I think that defending wise, they've got guys like Murphy and Shea and some big bodies back there that can just keep it simple and defend first.
1: It was an entertaining afternoon at SAP Center, but unfortunately for Sharks fans, the result went the other way. Final score today in Game 5 of the regular season, the Edmonton Oilers 3 and the San Jose Sharks 1. When we come back, we'll have our instant replay to tell you how it all happened next on the San Jose Sharks Audio Network.
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1: It's time for the Sharks' instant replay of a disappointing result, but an exciting contest at SAP Center at San Jose. Final score, the Edmonton Oilers 3, the San Jose Sharks 1, in front of a crowd of 17,435, yet another sellout at SAP Center. It started in the first period, a very intense tactical period in which both teams played strong defense, got good goaltending on both sides from Yaroslav Askarov of the Sharks and Tristan Jarry of the Edmonton Oilers. What started to be a pattern, though, was that there was intense play, but there were no penalties called in the game. And the only thing that happened in the first period whatsoever was this play that resulted in a goal for the Oilers. Josh Szymanski works it free, fed back, now toward the point, and a shot, score! Matthias Ekholm gets it after the Oilers pick it up off the right wing pile on the boards. It came diagonally back to Ekholm, and what a laser that was up top. Ekholm makes it 1-0 Edmonton. That was his first goal of the year, Matthias Ekholm for the Oilers, getting Edmonton on top at 12:37 of the first period. Isaac Howard, who got this puck slid across the ice, did a really good job to do that. And Szymanski deserves credit to be part of that battle win that is often the result of plays that get you goals.
0: Yeah, it looked like an innocent play enough. A puck was stopped just inside the blue line in the defensive zone. And Isaac Howard outmuscles his check and was able to make a cross-diagonal pass over to Matthias Ekholm, and he makes an unbelievable shot with net front traffic, and you know, no fault of Askarov's, he couldn't see it, goes over his blocker side upstairs.
1: So it was 1-0 in favor of the Oilers at the end of the first period, and the shots were 5 apiece. Play was pretty even after the first 20 minutes. The second period, in many respects, was the Sharks' best period. They just dominated in the shots on goal, outshooting the Oilers 7-3. Once again, there were no penalties. Pretty clean, yet hard-hitting game. And certainly there were some feathers ruffled during the course of the contest with lots of discussion going on between both clubs, especially after whistles. But the score was still 1-0 in favor of Edmonton at the end of two, and the shots were 12-8 in favor of the Sharks. I think that something happened in the second period, too, that was really, really interesting. You saw Tristan Jarry come up with a big save very early on. Colin Graf picks up, tosses over to Nurse. Cross-ice feed. Trouba the shot. That almost got through. That's a really good save by Tristan Jarry. He got it with the blocker board and knocked it over the top of the glass. Out of action with 19.1 seconds left in the second. So there was a great chance right there late in the second. The Sharks were building. They had a great period, but it was a big stop on Jacob Trouba. And then Celebrini in the final seconds had a big chance too. Off the faceoff. Celebrini in the slot. He shoots. Hit the crossbar or the post. It knocks away. That was only with 5 seconds left in the period. Wow, what a chance for Macklin Celebrini to try to get his first goal of the year, which would come a little bit later. But those two chances could have put the Sharks in control of the game.
0: Yeah, they had their opportunities. They had their looks. You know, it's just one of those tight checking type of games. And you knew that it was going to be the margin of error was so small. An opportunity to create your chances, you're just not able to capitalize.
1: What changed the momentum? What changed the margin? Perhaps a penalty on Kiefer Sherwood 22 seconds into the third period for interference. It was the first penalty of any kind called by Grady Hamilton and Trevor Hansen, the two referees today, and it proved to be not a goal against, but a momentum changer that resulted in Edmonton dominating that early stretch of the third period. All of a sudden, they only had 3 shots on goal in the entire 20 minutes in the second frame, and they had 6 shots on net very early in the third, including a couple of chances that Yaroslav Askarov had to stop, like this one. McDavid moving near side, and Bouchard the drive, and that's a great stop by Askarov, who's been brilliant in this penalty kill. He's been the best penalty killer on the Sharks team. That continued through the end of the penalty, but the momentum had definitely changed. And Vasily Podkolzin, the luckiest man on the face of the earth because he gets to play daily with Connor McDavid and Leon Draisaitl, would put the Oilers in front to stay. McDavid's back out for Edmonton. Gets the headman feet, moves down the left with speed. Across the line, drop pass. Putt goes and shoots. He scores. That was all speed and drive for Connor McDavid to get the puck to a waiting Vasily Putkolzin. From about 25 feet out, he blasted it past Yaroslav Askarov, and Edmonton's on top 2-0. That was a result of an offensive zone turnover. Mason Marchment lost control of the puck. Evan Bouchard and McDavid got the assist on Putkolzin's fifth of the season to make it 2-0 at 3:13 to the third. And the speed of McDavid on the rush up the ice on the turnover was just remarkable.
0: Yeah, that speed backs you in. So Kesselring backed in, and that created that passing lane behind them. And unfortunately, Misa couldn't get to Putkolzin quick enough. And that's probably, you know, even though it's a one-timer from that spot, I think Askarov would want to make that save.
1: Edmonton would take a 3-0 lead in the midst of this flurry, 5:40 into the period, as a play came up ice after a couple of moments in the middle of the surface in the Shark zone again. Edmonton comes up with it, winning a little battle, and Alex Formanton skates in alone. But Edmonton is able to stop the bouncer and move it out. Could be trouble. Formanton gets behind Trouba. Breakaway. Score! He goes to the backhand and puts it up top on a sprawling Askarov. Formanton taking advantage, and Edmonton suddenly is up 3-0. That's Alex Formanton getting credit for the goal. His first of the year, assisted by Joseph and Murphy. And the time of that 5:40 of the third period. He had not played in the NHL for the last couple of years, having been in Europe, but coming back after getting his eligibility reinstated. And Formanton, his first goal as an Oiler, making it 3-0 Edmonton. We all know that coming back from 3-0 deficits is one of the toughest things to do in the NHL. But the Sharks gave it their best effort. They had a couple of tough moments, as you heard in the second period, in which they probably could have, maybe should have scored, but did not. And they finally would get on the board. Macklin Celebrini, who hit the post or crossbar late in the second period, would get San Jose's only tally with 8:41 to go. Macklin and Misa grabbing the puck. Misa holding it, leaving it for Macklin. Here comes the shot. Score! Macklin Celebrini gets his first goal of the year on a dramatic play in the offensive zone just out of the penalty box. Nice exchange with Michael Misa, and Celebrini puts the Sharks on the board at 11:19 of this third period. Forgot to mention that Celebrini was in the penalty box cooling his jets on a tripping call at 8:51 and jumping out onto the ice. He combined with Michael Misa. Misa showing tremendous composure under pressure, slipping that pass over to Celebrini from the boards with a man on him.
0: Yeah, I think Macklin did a great job initially forechecking and getting in the inside position, and great support along the wall by Michael Misa. And then he has great vision with face in the glass, able to make that little slip play as Macklin's coming downhill, who gets himself to the dot, which is a dangerous spot for him. And he absolutely wires this one over Jari's shoulder.
1: Great goal by Celebrini, his first of what will prove to be many this year. Michael Misa got the lone assist, and it was 3-1 in favor of Edmonton. Unfortunately, that would be the last goal that the Sharks would score in the game. They were outshot by Edmonton in the third, technically, 12-8, so the shots were 20-20 for the game. Most of those Edmonton shots were in that flurry early in the third when they had the momentum shift go their way, and in which they scored two goals. But the Sharks would put the pressure on the rest of the game to try to notch the score. They didn't give up until the final part of the game when the final horn sounded and it was over. They pulled goaltender Askarov. And the crazy thing is, we had one more dramatic event to share with you, and it happened with about 2.5 to go. But Michaels wins it for Edmonton. Can they clear? It gets by Celebrini. Oh no, trouble. McDavid, he's got the empty net. He shoots it wide off the outside of the post. A break for the Sharks, but McDavid still has it behind the net. Wraparound, hit the other post. He hit two posts. Two posts for McDavid on one play with an empty net. I don't think we'll ever see that again.
0: That was great. Especially the wraparound one, I think, hit the far post again. The same post gets hit twice, and the Sharks actually get the puck down the ice and almost create a chance right afterward.
1: And so that's how it ended. Edmonton wins it by the score of 3-1, and they win yet another game, their fourth of the season. Two dramatic victories in California. Edmonton was down 2-0 to Anaheim and came roaring back to win it in Southern California. And tonight they had control in the scoreboard, but the Sharks gave it their level best and put together a good effort. Unfortunately, it was not quite good enough. San Jose dropping back to 3-2 on the campaign. They've got 6 points with the Boston Bruins coming to town on Tuesday to finish the homestand. That's it for our Sharks Instant Replay. This has been a presentation of the San Jose Sharks Audio Network.
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1: Final score, the San Jose Sharks lose 3-1 at the hands of the Edmonton Oilers. Shots on goal, 20 apiece. Pretty tight game, well played, but unfortunately the Oilers got the chances converted, and the Sharks were not quite able to solve all of the equations that were necessary. But they're working on their times tables and on their differential equations, and they will have another opportunity against the Boston Bruins against a home crowd on Tuesday. Time now for our three stars of the game, presented by Toyota, proud sponsor of the San Jose Sharks. Toyota, let's go places. With the stars, here's Jamal Mayers.
0: Yeah, third star for the Edmonton Oilers, Connor McDavid with an assist on the game-winning goal. The second star is Macklin Celebrini with a goal, his first of the season. And then the number one star is Vasily Podkolzin with the game-winning goal.
1: Simple as that, a tight checking matchup. What did the Sharks learn from this game, Jamal?
0: That they're right there, that it's just the margin of error is very small, that they have to capitalize on their opportunities. That they can defend against the best team offensively in the league, and the key is that they've got to find a way to create offense while doing that.
1: What they did do, though, was they stopped a 13-game point-scoring streak against them by Leon Draisaitl, who never got any points in today's game. However, Connor McDavid now has points in 28 of his last 29 games against the Sharks. Vasily Podkolzin, with that game-winning goal, has scored goals in three straight games against Sharks hockey. And so those are some of the things that San Jose is fighting whenever they face off against the Edmonton team. We'd like to thank everybody for tuning into our broadcast today, and we always remind you at this time that whenever the San Jose Sharks are on the ice, we're on the air with an exciting broadcast to tell you exactly what's happening on the rink as it happens. Our on-site engineer for our broadcast today is Ryan Carlson, and our studio engineer at Network Central is Brian Welsh. For Jamal Mayers, I'm Dan Rusinowski, reminding you of the final score in today's game, the Edmonton Oilers 3 and the San Jose Sharks 1. We'd like to tell you also to tune into our next exciting broadcast of Sharks Hockey. That'll come your way on Tuesday, 7:30 face-off time. No, actually, that's, I'm sorry, 7:30 air time, 8 o'clock face-off time. A little bit of a later broadcast on Tuesday night for our next exciting broadcast coverage as the Sharks take on the Boston Bruins. Until Tuesday, we say thanks so much for joining us, and we say so long from SAP Center.
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1: It's always great to talk to championship hockey players on the Sharks Audio Network, and we've got one for you. 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And first things first, just your thoughts on reaching a really esteemed championship team and championship goal for any hockey player by winning the Memorial Cup.
2: No, it's great. I mean, it's just starting to kick in what we actually did as a group. I mean, it's so hard to win that championship, and we all were buying in the whole year, and it's amazing that we got the result that we wanted.
1: Want to talk to you a little bit of just about your background. Obviously, the San Jose Sharks drafted you in the fourth round in 2024, and you're from Basel, Switzerland, and played all your life really in Switzerland, which has a great hockey development program. They've competed well at the international level, as you have on your way up. But what was your decision-making process to come to North America to play a little bit more here?
2: Yeah, so, I mean, as a kid, I always dreamed of playing in the NHL. So me and my goalie coaches and my parents decided that it would be best to play on the smaller sheet. Like, obviously, a lot of the people in Europe, they go the route where they just go play in the club and then they play pro there at some point. And then if they're good enough, they're going to play. They're maybe going to make it to the NHL. But I want to get used to the small ice. It's a big difference. So that's why I chose to come to North America.
1: What is the biggest difference in terms of playing the angles with the smaller ice surface? Obviously, you have to have a different perspective about how to play the position.
2: I think the game just gets a little harder because all the shot, it's everything's faster. It's more crowded, obviously, in front of you, so you see the puck less in the zone. All the shots are probably scoring chance pretty much, which in Europe, I mean, if it's a shot from outside, it's a very far shot. But from here, it's a shot from the circle. So it just makes it a little harder. It takes a little time to get used to find the puck in the zone, to get used to the speed. I think the players in North America are just more skilled, smarter. So it definitely makes it a little harder.
1: When did you decide that you were going to be a goaltender? How did you get to that position? Because a lot of kids, when they begin playing, they start playing forward or defense. They want to score goals. But what got you to become a goaltender?
2: Yeah, I started as a defender. I don't know. Just you kind of take turns on net. I mean, every week, just someone else went into net. As you said, a lot of kids don't really like doing it when they're younger. So everyone takes turns, and for whatever reason, I just like the gear, make me feel big. So I really like that. And then when I was at seven, I think that's when I decided to stay in that.
1: Wow, 7 years of age, and obviously you knew what position were you going to play. Did you have any hockey heroes growing up?
2: Yeah, I'd say I always watched highlight saves of Carey Price and Jonathan Quick and Fleury. Those three probably are the biggest. You know, you just type in Europe in YouTube that best saves of the year, and then they pop up. So that was always pretty nice to see.
1: Well, you've got really good size. I mean, you know, you're 6'4", 194 centimeters by metric standards. Were you always a bigger kid?
2: No, I always grew gradually. I never had like a very big, like, how do you say, like a speed burst, like a
1: growth spurt.
2: Yeah, exactly. I think I was always the same size as the other kids, and then at some point, I think they just stopped growing, and I didn't. So that kind of helped me be bigger than them. Yeah.
1: Did you have anybody else in your family that played hockey before you?
2: So my sister did figure skating, so that's how I came to the ice skating part when I was 2 years old or three. That's when I started ice skating with like little penguins where you hold yourself. And then my brother, he played hockey, but he started when he was 13. So it's hard to start or go pro in a sport when you start that late. So that's how I got to the hockey, and there was a rink like 5 minutes from our house. So it was pretty easy access.
1: Now, that's Basel, Switzerland. That's kind of a very interesting city. It's the home of the Bank of International Settlements, and it's also a city that's pretty famous for its art museums and a lot of culture. Have you felt that growing up, that was a great place to be?
2: Yeah, definitely. I was never that interested in museums, but I definitely knew there was a lot of museums there, more than in other cities. It's a great city. I didn't live in the city. I lived a little outside, so only like a 15-minute drive into the city. But especially last summer, that's when I kind of got to know Basel a little better, as I had my summer training there and was like in the middle of the city. So I always, during lunch breaks, I could go and walk around. So it was nice.
1: Well, your last name is Kirsch, and that's obviously a Germanic name, and Switzerland is famous for having several languages. There's French, there's German, mm-hmm. and there's Italian, depending on where you're from. I know that you obviously speak German and Swiss German, but do you know the other languages that well? Do you speak any French or Italian?
2: No, not at all. I had probably 7 years of French in school and forgot everything now, so not really. But yeah, I was born on the German side. My parents are both German. So, so no French or Italian, sadly.
1: Well, we've had history of that, obviously, with this team. We have Timo Meier come here, and he's from the German side. And also Mirko Mueller was also drafted. He's from Switzerland. And we also drafted another guy, Noah Rode, who's from the French side. So it was very interesting. He never played for the Sharks, but he was at a couple of training camps. But when you started to come over here and you dreamed to play in the NHL, did you know much about San Jose at all?
2: I was a fan when I was a little kid. I have pictures of me with San Jose hat, I practiced with the jerseys. So I forgot about that. But my mom, after I got drafted, she showed me a bunch of pictures of how I was a San Jose fan back then already, and it was really nice to see. I liked them, I think, because of Timo Meier. Obviously, he played there for a while, so that was pretty nice. But otherwise, I didn't know much like about the city or anything, but yeah.
1: Before you got to North America, you played at a pretty high level in Switzerland. You played in Basel, and then you ended up in Zug and played there for a couple of years for the U-20s and got yourself toward the World Junior Championships and so forth. How would you describe what you learned during those years about playing goal and who influenced you at that time?
2: I mean, it's always great. Back home, you have these... as I said, like, it's a club system where you stay in the same team usually, and then you work yourself up every year. You just go to the next level, which is nice because if you're a better player, you can just go practice with the team that's older. So the second year, that's when I decided to move to Zug, and then I played there for 3 years, and the last we won the championship there, which is really nice too. It's good hockey. Obviously, it's not as strong as the Canadian League or whatever, but. I have a goalie coach back home. He's my mentor. I mean, I've known him since I started playing hockey. So, I always looked up to him, and he's helped me out a bunch in this journey. And I've always had good coaches, which were so hard on me, which is good.
1: What's your goalie coach's name?
2: Dušan Saraski. He works for Hatek Košice in Slovakia.
1: Oh, wow. So that's a big hockey city, too, Košice. Yeah, that's a really good place to play. So obviously you have somebody with a lot of experience. When you came over to North America, you started out with the Janesville Jets, and that's a team in the North American Hockey League. What was your experience like there?
2: The first year was a little rough. It definitely taught me a lot of lessons and helped me, I think, this year. I wanted to play in the USHL. I started off there, and then things didn't work out. And then I was, I guess, lucky that another team, sadly, in the NAW, took me. Obviously, it was not where I wanted to be, honestly, because, I came to North America to play in the best junior league in America. So that was not a great year, but now when I look back, it definitely is going to help me a lot throughout my career in the future. So I am still thankful for that.
1: But you did get a chance that year, and that was 24-25, to play in the World Junior Tournament for the first time for the U-20s. What was that experience like?
2: Yeah, I mean, I was very lucky that the coaches there trusted me a lot, because obviously I only, up to that World Junior, I only played, I think, 9 games in the NAL and 2 games for Green Bay. So I didn't play a bunch, and usually they don't like taking kids that don't play a lot. But they still did, and it was amazing. I mean, I played the 2 U18 World Juniors before. It's a little bigger. It was nice. I was in Ottawa. It's, I mean, a big hockey city, and there was just more people, more cameras. Those experiences, all the four World Juniors that I played in, was just, it helped me a lot, especially here for the Memorial Cup. So I don't think without that experience I would have done as well as I did. Yeah, it was great. It was a bunch of fun seeing my old teammates. I think I really needed that, because I know those guys since I know them forever. So it was really nice seeing them too again and talking my language and everything. So yeah, it was great.
1: What is it like moving away from home and going so far away? You know, you mentioned the big adjustment that you had to make that particular year in the NHL and the U.S. Hockey League. But what's the hardest part about it for you?
2: So my parents make it very easy for me, in Green Bay, actually, with my brother, which made it kind of difficult to say bye there, going to Janesville, but, my parents come over a lot, so it's nice. They come probably once a month. They support me, especially last year, where, like, it wasn't great, and they knew it was hard for me that they came over so much, and, they always come and love and support me so much, so I'm really grateful for that too. And they make it very easy. The thing I miss the most there probably is just the landscape. I mean, as you probably know, Switzerland's a beautiful country. It's very clean. We live right by a lake with mountains in the background, so it's pretty nice how clean it is and everything. So yeah, that's probably the one thing I miss the most.
1: Yeah, it's a pretty amazing country, and obviously you'll find a lot of beautiful spots in North America as well as you get used to it. But by the time that you got out here, you'd already been drafted by the Sharks in 2024. The team picked you up that particular year in the fourth round, 116th overall. When did you start to get the idea that you were going to be good enough to be drafted, and when did you begin talking to people with the Sharks organization?
2: So the moment I probably thought that I could get drafted at some point was when I went to the U18 World Juniors as an underager. Obviously, that's only 1 year. U20s has the two. It's like, for me, it was 06 and 05, and then 06 and 07. But U18s is only pretty much, they usually only take 05s there. But I was lucky enough that I could join them as an 06. So that's when I kind of realized, like, oh, like, something's in there. Like, now the camera's on, and then it was a lot of, I wasn't the starter there. I got a couple games in though. I think eyes were on me from scouts saw me. They saw my potential. I did get to play against the USA in an exhibition game against Canada, Germany, and then I played the second half of the quarterfinals game. I wasn't great. It was obviously tough. Those countries are pretty good, especially at that age. So, yeah, but I started talking with San Jose people after the second time I played the U18 World Juniors. So that's when I went to, like, eat breakfast with them or lunch or whatever, and FaceTime call with Nabby and Milzy. So that kind of happened after the second U18 World Juniors.
1: Well, knowing about the history of the NHL, you know that that Ryan Miller and Yevgeny Nabokov are really great career goaltenders in this league. What did it mean to get to meet and talk with them?
2: Oh, it's great. I mean, so much experience. It's awesome. I mean, they played in the NHL for so long, and that's my goal too. So I think it's very important to listen to those people, because they know what they're doing. They have been there before. They know what you need to do to get there. And that's why it's unbelievable that I get their support too.
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1: We're visiting with Christian Kurse, San Jose Sharks goaltending prospect. You moved on to the Kitchener Rangers for the 25-26 season, and you won the Memorial Cup. You had a fantastic year, but a really great playoff. What was behind your decision to go to Kitchener in the beginning?
2: Well, after the year was over, I got traded from Green Bay to Chicago Steel, which is a great organization too in the USHL. So I went to their camp there too, just to check everything out, like their main camp or whatever, play a couple of games. And then because I didn't know that Kitchener was going to draft me, like, yeah, I talked to a lot of teams in the CHL, but then we narrowed it down to Kitchener, and I was happy when they drafted me. And then I had to decide, do I want to go to the USHL again or to Canada? And then, you know, it was just my opinion. Like, I thought, personally, I think that the CHL teams, or Kitchener especially, are just a little better, like, organization with coaching staff. They had a full-time goalie coach, which was a big, big thing for me. The goalie before me, Jackson Parson, I mean, he won the goalie of the year, so that obviously shows that their goalie coach is doing a phenomenal job, which he did, so this year. So I think that was kind of like the turning point. So,
1: but also, yeah. On your list was the idea that maybe to go to U.S. college and play in the NCAA was going to be in your future. And the rules changed to allow you to go to Kitchener and then move on to the NCAA if that was your choice. Did that figure into it at all?
2: Oh, yeah, for sure. I think if that would have been there the year before, I would have gone to Canada already. But it wasn't, so... But, yeah, that definitely made the choice pretty easy at the end of the day, because I can go to college from Canada. So,
1: right. And plus the OHL schedule and the whole Memorial Cup experience is a little bit closer to the pro hockey experience. Did you get a sense of that too, of what that's going to be like?
2: 100%. I mean, that just this year alone, so much experience, I feel like. I mean, I got to play 40 games in the regular season plus World Junior games. And I mean, exhibition games at the start of the year and that stuff. So I played a bunch there. And then playoffs started, and you play every second day. So it's really nice. And then you win all those games and you go to the Memorial Cup, and then it's an even bigger stage than what it was before. It's like, it was a great experience. It's obviously not easy when you do it the first time to know how much should I work out, what's good for my recovery, what do my hips need, for example. So that's not easy, but I think after the first and second round, I got into the groove and understood what I had to do to take care of my body and my mind. So it's definitely going to help a bunch in the future. So
1: what you're talking about is really interesting in that you have to get through the grind of the playoffs, especially if you're a goaltender playing all of the games. And you mentioned the first two rounds, you swept Saginaw 4-0, and then you beat Sault Ste. Marie 4-1 before getting into that final series against the semifinal series against Windsor, and then beating Barry 4-0. But what's the hardest part about, you know, what you're talking about, the toll that it takes on your hips, the grind of getting through the playoffs? What's the most difficult part, and what did you learn the most about it?
2: Yeah, I think it's just really what your body needs, at what point, what to do after games, what to eat. It's like, you do that during the season, you know it, but it's something different in the playoffs. You just got to do everything a bit more, and you just got to know at some point what makes your hips feel good with stretching, with mobility work. But I don't even think the physical part was the hardest part. I think it's hardest for your mental recovery. Usually, most of the games, physically, I felt great, but it's the mental aspect of the game, which is the hardest part about it. It's very important to shut off when you're not at the rink during playoffs and not think about, oh, we play an important game tomorrow or whatever. You got to be able, it has to be like a light switch. When you're at the rink, you can be focused. You have to be dialed. As soon as you step out the rink, you got to forget about hockey. So you're mental. You can just recover mentally.
1: Well, obviously you did that, because after you won the OHL championship, you started out the Ron Robin in the Memorial Cup playoffs with a nice shutout win over Kelowna, the host city, and then you moved on and went all the way to the championship. What was the most gratifying part of that for you to win that prestigious award?
2: Sorry, what does gratifying mean?
1: What was the thing that was very satisfying? What did you enjoy the most about that process?
2: I think just the best part about it was just the feeling you had yourself. Obviously, I'm just incredibly proud of myself. I proved it to myself what I'm capable of, and I mean, I was just chasing that championship feeling, which I had back home too, and it's nothing you can compare it with. And after, I mean, it's just so much fun with my teammates, with my family. I just all those smiles, all the cheering, the partying too. It's just unbelievable, and nothing's like it. It's great. I'm gonna have the same feeling for the next month or two, and then afterwards, you gotta get back to work and focus on the next season.
1: Did your family get a chance to spend most of the Memorial Cup with you?
2: No, sadly, they weren't there. They were there for all the OHL playoffs, but my sister had graduation in San Francisco, so they couldn't make it. But I FaceTimed them right after we won the Memorial Cup, so that was nice.
1: What does your sister have to do with San Francisco?
2: She goes to the University of Berkeley there, or she went. She graduated now, so she just went to Berkeley there to.
1: Really, what was her major? What's her?
2: Business, I guess. I think business, something around there.
1: Did you mention, is she an athlete too or not?
2: No, she used to do horseback riding, but school got a lot. We still have horses at home, which she does in the summer. But the main focus was school for her. She's very smart.
1: She has to be if she went to Berkeley, but that gives you a little bit of a scouting report on what the Bay Area is like. Berkeley's about an hour north of San Jose. Yeah. Did you have any discussions with her about that?
2: Yeah, I mean, I think she likes the area. I've been to San Jose a couple times already because of main camp and development camp, so it's a great area. It's really warm. There is a lot of homeless people, she said, so that's something she didn't like as much, but overall, I think she liked the experience.
1: Well, we're working on that. And I wanted to get to development camp and tell me what that experience has been like for you to get to a National Hockey League team and to see what the situation's all about in San Jose and to be part of a development camp. What was that like?
2: I think the first development camp, it didn't feel real. I'm like, oh my God, like this is insane. I was just in shock that I'm actually in the facility of an NHL team, not just watching, but like actually putting on a jersey. So it's, yeah, the first time it was unbelievable. And it's really amazing how you meet all these people, so many people you meet, so many big names, especially with the Sharks, so many NHL games, all that staff has. It's unbelievable. And then main camp was even, I mean, you actually play with the NHL guys. So you're like, you can see how, you can just kind of see how far away I guess you are. Like, it just really shows what you need to work on. So it was really cool too.
1: Since your draft, how much contact have you had with Nabby and with Millsy in terms of just talking about where your game is? Did you talk about them much with them much during your playoff run this year?
2: No, we didn't talk at all during the playoff run. I think they kind of wanted to just let me be and focus on the game. So I think they trusted my goalie coach here too, that he's going to do a good job with me. So definitely last year we talked a lot. We did a lot of video on everything. After the season, we did video, like, analyzing my game. We probably text, like, once a month, call, like, once a month or once every 3 weeks. So I think it's the perfect amount. It's not too much, not too little. I feel like 3 years ago, I was talking to way too many people that I had to add. I don't know, three mental coaches, three goalie coaches, which I watched video on, then I had my parents and so on. So way too many people, and then we kind of narrowed this down and kind of quiet the noise, and now it's way better. So
1: you were number 65 for the Kitchener Rangers. Why number 65?
2: So I just wanted to show, just, I know it's not much, just I wanted to give back something to my parents. They're so much for me in my hard in this hard year in North America for the first time. So they're born in 1965, so that's why I chose number 65, because yeah, it's not much, but I mean, they were there for me. They're the reason I stayed, I think, in North America. And I mean, a lot of Europeans like to just go home when it doesn't work out. But I mean, they were just there for me. They were the people I could talk to about everything. So that's why.
1: That's a great story. In fact, it's a nice tribute to both of your parents. A lot of people really don't understand, if they're not involved in professional sports or even the development process, how much a family commitment it takes to get you to where you are. Do you sense that too?
2: Oh, they do everything for me. I would not even be anywhere near where I am right now if it wouldn't be for my parents. I mean, they support me in everything as long as it's good. So they organize so many practices with great coaches. They organized so many mental coaches, like gyms and with personal trainers. And I wouldn't be anywhere near where I am right now without my parents. So I'm so grateful for everything they do for me. And I hope I make it worth it for them.
1: I'm sure you will. Next step for you, obviously, you're probably going to be part of another development camp this year with the Sharks.
2: Yeah, I'll be there in like June, I think, start of July. I'm going to fly over a week earlier, skate there for a week, because I won't be on the ice until a week before that. So I'll get a little ready, because obviously I don't want to get there and not skate it for a month. So that's going to be the plan, yeah.
1: After development camp, obviously, the big plan is for you to play in the NCAA. And for a while, you were on the list for University of Massachusetts at Amherst, but now it looks like you're going to go to Quinnipiac University in my home state of Connecticut. What was behind your choice to pick Quinnipiac?
2: Well, I didn't really pick anyone. UMass kind of decommitted me this year. So they just said they found another goalie. So I didn't really have a choice there. And then, I mean, obviously, next day, kind of a bunch of schools reached out. I let myself take a little bit of time there to figure out what school I want to go to. I had a couple calls with schools. And then I visited Quinnipiac, actually, after the World Juniors. So, and they seem like a great place to play. So that's kind of why I made that decision.
1: Yeah, they do an excellent job. They've won the national championship. They're right near where I grew up. Did Mike McKenzie try to get you to go to St. Lawrence?
2: He didn't. Not that did I remember.
1: Yeah, that's where he Mike McKenzie, your GM in Kitchener. That's where he went to college. So I figured that that's where I went to college too. I wondered if they recruited you or not.
2: No, I don't think so.
1: So let's talk about your goals now as a player, as a college student. Do you have any thoughts about what you're going to study in college?
2: I'm going to start with business. Just like, I don't know how you call it, undefined, I think, like business undefined or whatever. So just kind of start with everything, because I don't know kind of where I want to go in that area. And then afterwards, I'm going to kind of lean into whatever I like best, and then choose that. So,
1: well, that's the best way to do it, and you'll get a well-rounded education. Quinnipiac's a fine university, so you'll enjoy that, and then you're going to get the best of it on the hockey side of things and keep in touch with the Sharks. But the next step, obviously, would be for you to take your Memorial Cup experience and then take Quinnipiac to an NCAA championship. What do you think is going to be the hardest part about playing against guys that are no longer teenagers, but are young men that are in their 20s. Everybody says that's an adjustment every single season. What do you think the adjustment's going to be like?
2: Honestly, I don't know. I'm going to go there and see what it's like, and hopefully I'm going to dominate. So, I'm excited. It's a step closer to pro hockey, obviously. It's gonna be exciting to see how good these guys are, and I'm excited to get going there. So, but yeah, I mean, they're older, but I practiced with pros too when I was back home. I was lucky enough that in Zouk I was able to just practice with the pros like 3 times a week, so I got a little experience there to play with men. So yeah, they're stronger, they have harder shots, smarter. So, but I get better too, and as time goes on, I'll just adjust to the level and be there. So, yeah.
1: Well, we're really excited for you. We really think you're an excellent prospect. I think it's great to speak with you. Love to hear the story about number 65, and we're looking forward to seeing you at development camp and much, much more. Thanks a lot, Christian, for joining us and for your time today.
2: Yeah, of course. Thank you.
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0: Hey there, welcome to a brand new edition of The Undercurrent. I'm Tara Sloan. I hope everyone has been enjoying their Olympic viewing, particularly when it comes to hockey. And I hope we're all getting excited for some NHL hockey to resume as we head towards March. I am not talking about any outcomes here because as I record this, there have been no medals awarded in either the women's or the men's tournaments. So anything I say will be outdated in a matter of hours. So all I can say is the hockey's been amazing. The games have been nail biters. And congratulations to our Sharks and the way that they have represented their countries. Really, really incredible. I'm going to change subject here. I want to talk about movies. If you ask people what their favorite hockey movie is, there are a few answers you'll get for sure. The 1977 cult favorite Slapshot, starring Paul Newman, always sits near the top. The Hansen brothers, it is legendary. Miracle, the 2004 film about the legendary Herb Brooks and the 1980 U.S. Olympic men's hockey team. And I say men's, but I don't have to because women's hockey wasn't at the Olympics till 1998. Anyway, I digress. The 1992 classic, The Mighty Ducks, always up there too, but we don't talk too much ducks on this show. No. And always in the mix, Youngblood. If you remember, it's the 1986 film starring Rob Lowe as a young American hockey player. He moves to Canada to play junior and to prove himself. Along the way, he's mentored by his tough teammate, played by Patrick Swayze, and he learns what it really takes to compete at that high level. The film also features a very young Keanu Reeves in one of his earliest on-screen roles. Well, there's a new Youngblood in town, but don't call it a remake. The new Youngblood bills itself as a reimagining, and it centers on young black hockey player Dean Youngblood, played very compellingly by actor Ashton James. He gets a shot at playing junior hockey, but ultimately he's trying to escape the shadow of his father, played by actor Blair Underwood. The film is gritty. It's real. The acting is great. The hockey is great. I think the fans of the original will love it and new fans will love it too. It comes out across North America on March 6th. The film was directed by Hubert Davis. He's known for the Academy Award-nominated documentary Hardwood. It's about his father, former Harlem Globetrotter Mel Davis, and the documentary Black Ice. He's behind that one, following the journey of black hockey players. Incredible body of work Hubert Davis has. I spoke to him a little while ago about his experience with Youngblood.
1: Oh, cool.
0: Okay, well, let's jump right in, Hubert. I want to talk about the world that you come from, and your background in film and sport and how hockey specifically came into your life.
1: Oh, that's an interesting question. Like, I grew up in Vancouver, and my dad moved up to Vancouver when I was about 11, 12 years old. And, he comes from a sports background. He played, with the Harlem Globetrotters for almost 20 years. So I think, my attachment to sport was always connected, through my dad's connection to sport and just loving sports, all sports. I think he was into, he would watch, it didn't matter, what level it was. He just loved sports and loved to teach sports. And he thought, sports was like kind of an avenue to teach young people, really about life through sport. That was kind of his philosophy. So, in those formative years, I think I would go to camps with him and watch him and kind of see that effect that he was having through sport. And then hockey, it's funny, hockey came to me very late in life in that, I got asked to do Black Ice, which was a hockey documentary about, the black experience in hockey and talking about the, things that I had no idea about, like the Colored Hockey League of the Maritimes. And so I actually asked a friend of mine who I went to university with, who is, his background is in hockey. I was like, I feel like I'm not the right person. I grew up in a basketball family, not a hockey family. And he talked about this idea of like that, the objectivity that you bring to it. And I think that actually is very true. As a filmmaker, sometimes you need to be outside of the thing to actually have an appreciation for it and be able to tell the story. It's interesting, like I had done a doc called Giants of Africa about Masai Ujiri, but in some ways, maybe I wasn't objective enough, if that makes sense.
0: I love that film, so I don't know. I think it was great, but...
1: Oh, thank you. But yeah, I think you can be a little bit more you're allowed to see it for what it is, and you don't have to be just a fan. You can also be trying to communicate the story. So wait, that's a long winded answer of
0: but that's what I'm interested in. So, and Black Ice, for anyone who hasn't seen it, it's I think imperative hockey viewing, for anybody who wants to understand, you know, where hockey culture comes from, where hockey culture is lacking, and where hockey culture is great. So what about Youngblood? So this is, you know, I mean, this comes with a few particular, I'm not going to say problems, but like, you know, it's a beloved established film from the 1980s. Did you immediately say yes when this came across your proverbial desk?
1: I was trying to figure it out, to be honest, because, you know, that's an era I grew up in. You know, I remember watching the original Youngblood, you know, when I was young. And I remember hearing it was coming out and they were, you know, remaking it. And, you know, the lead was going to be a Black player. And I was trying to wrap my head around it, to be honest, when I first heard about it. And at that time, it was a friend of mine, Charles Officer, who was going to be directing it, who unfortunately passed away. And so I had heard about it back then, you know, when he was talking about it, and I just couldn't wrap my brain around it. But then when I read the script, I was like, oh, that's interesting, because they had, you know, the screenwriters and the producers had taken what was the original and the kind of messaging of that original film, which is the idea that, you know, Rob Lowe is this player who's a finesse player, but he doesn't fight. He doesn't know how to fight. He, you know, goes home, there's a training sequence, and then he goes in and, you know, fights Rocky at the end. And they'd kind of inverse that idea, this idea of a player who actually was a skilled player, but was always taught, you know, to fight, and how that kind of crept into his game. And I was like, oh, that's really interesting, like, to inverse that. Mm-hmm. And so when I read the script, I think that was what I was super interested in, this idea of these stories and things, and then reimagining them, not just like a remake kind of feels like you're just going to do the same thing with different characters. Right. And I don't think that's like so interesting. So that's what got me interested in it.
0: I'm curious, like, how much, like, do you really treat it? I mean, this original Youngblood exists. Do you really treat it as something completely separate? Do you reference it in any way? I mean, you know, it still takes place in Hamilton. Like, there are similarities. So do you need to refer to it, or do you step away completely?
1: I like to refer to it in the nature of what I think it was trying to get across. Right. And when I watched it again, what I was actually really struck by was a Patrick Swayze character again. And he's such a great actor, you know, watching this again. But he's talking to Rob Lowe's character about this idea of, you know, that in hockey, you know, when you're pursuing your dream, you're really like, you know, by the coaches, by the leagues, like, you're a young person, but they really like own you in a certain way, right? They own your rights, so they own this thing, and you'll do anything to pursue this dream. And I really related to that. I thought, oh, that's really an interesting take on what they're saying about not just hockey, but sport in general, as a young person who's trying to make it. So I try to like latch on to some of those things. So like the essence of that film, and I think also just the plot and the characters are all the same, and that I try and hold on to what I think I love about it and what I think other people loved about the original. And then kind of, you're right, like take a step back and say, okay, but that isn't exactly going to be this. We still have to do this in our own way. And what film are we still trying to tell that is going to connect to modern audiences?
0: So Chris Nelson is, I don't know what his official title is. He's a former hockey player who is now a consultant for film, and it's done a lot of huge projects. He said that he really felt like the skating was going to be the difference maker for this film in particular compared to the original. How important was it to have like authentically proficient athletes in this?
1: Well, it's someone had told me that they, in their opinion, hockey was the most was a misrepresented sport, like in film and TV. Like, they, as a fan, you see it like not done right a lot of the time. And so I thought that was a big challenge for us to say, hey, you know, can we do it better? Can we make it more visceral? Can we, get the best players that we possibly can and shoot it in a way that I think we haven't seen a lot of. And so someone like Chris Nelson was really key in that, you know, because he's coming in as a hockey consultant. That's his, he's like, you know, the technical right. side of everything, making sure it's right. But he also understands movie making and the idea of like how to play things to camera, and really he's almost like an assistant director would do, where their job is really to like make the world make sense, you know, from a geography sense of when you're shooting someone, what's going on in the background, how that tracks, you know, all those like little, it's funny, it's like all those little details, you know, and I think that's mm-hmm. what hockey is so full of is the details of things. So we really pushed hard on that, on shooting the sequences, getting the best players we could. Day one, we had casting split over 2 days. The first day we came out and our director of photography comes out and we're all excited. Okay, this is the thing. And really day one was more actors who had hockey experience. And Chris Nelson is up. And let's just say it didn't go the best that day. It was kind of, you know, like there was a lot of like, uh-oh. And again, we had the camera off the ice. We're shooting long lens stuff. Day two was more hockey players who were kind of like, hey, let's give this a shot. You know, maybe right. they had seen the original, like I actually play, but, you know, I don't think I'd acted before. And then we broke this a shot. You know, maybe right. they had seen the original, like I actually play, but, you know, I may have never, most of them, I don't think I'd acted before.

0: probably one of the last people that we had cast. So finding that role was very hard, you know, that specific age. Again, do you go with a player who wants to act or someone who can act who then, you know, is learning to play? And once we found Wagner, and he's phenomenal. He hadn't acted before, but he's a great player. And it's funny, Ashton, who plays Dean when he's older, came to set that day and he goes, "Oh, it looks like I got worse over time," because Wagner had grown up playing hockey and Ashton had not, you know. And credit to Ashton, when I first saw his tape and he was out on the ice, I was like, okay, we're in real trouble here, you know. He because again, he didn't grow up playing hockey. And when the film kept getting pushed, it got pushed a number of times, he just kept training. So it actually, instead of having like months, he ended up having like 2 years to train. And so by the time we got to it, and Chris, I think, was helpful in this process too, by the time we actually got to filming, it was like he felt a lot better, you know, felt a lot more comfortable. You know, we had two amazing doubles who came in and did incredible work. So it was, yeah, it was amazing to watch the process, you know, and the dedication of people to really trying to get it right.
1: Well, his performance was really stellar. So much internalized, so much nuance, and the hockey rang true. So,
0: oh, good, good.
1: As anybody who has played or tried to play the game, you cannot. This is not a thing you can learn overnight. So,
0: no,
1: it definitely takes a lot. So of course, you know, the one of the variables this film possesses that the original did not is this dynamic of being the only Black player in the dressing room, right? And I know anecdotally what that is like. And so how did you want to approach that? And what, you know, who did you talk to? I mean, you'd already done Black Ice, so you really had done a deep dive on racism in hockey anyway.
0: Yeah, it's true. Black Ice in some ways was the perfect documentary to do before Youngblood, because it informed it so much of the world and understanding of stories in the hockey world in general. So I felt quite comfortable in that, like that in some ways that was like my research in doing that project and learning about all the stories. And then not all of it makes it into a narrative film, like a documentary. Not all of it made it into a documentary because there's so much history there. But I think, you know, I had conversations like Akeem Alou, who was on it as a producer. We just went through the script, you know, talked about his experience. I thought there was a bit of a parallel, like this idea of a player who comes in, but comes in with a chip on his shoulder. Yeah. I thought that was like really interesting. It's like, so he's had experiences in the past. Those might not be the exact experience he's having in a new place, but he carries those experiences with him. I thought there was a similarity to Dean, where it was like, and also the way Ashton was playing him. And I think who Ashton is as a person is also someone who's coming into those situations, you know, he's coming in as an actor, and it's like with a chip on your shoulder, and it's how that rubs, you know, what's the conflict that then happens with coaching? You know, when you have someone who has a chip on their shoulder and he's carrying these other experiences, and is, in particular, I think a white coach and a Black player, I thought that's a really interesting dynamic that I don't think we actually get to see enough in film and TV. Like, what is that experience actually like? You know, I think there's usually like, you know, it's like the coach is coming in and he's giving him all the good advice and he's really this father figure. And I'm like, I never had that experience,
1: right,
0: you know, with my coaches. Like I didn't, it's not that I had a negative experience, but I definitely did not feel that kind of bond. So it was kind of, I was interested in demystifying that a little bit and being like, no, what actually goes on? And I think, so that's what I really based it on.
1: Yeah, I mean, in speaking to Akeem and many other players, PK Subban, you know, it's just so, it's so spot on to see the Black player labeled as difficult.
0: Right.
1: Right. And I mean, yeah, I know that's Akeem's experience. But, you know, you also, there is a lovely contrast here where you show the camaraderie

0: you know, the fraternity, the collegiality of hockey culture, right? Why was it important for you to make sure that there is sort of the full spectrum?
1: Well, I think it's because it's true. You know, right. I think that was the one thing that in doing Black Ice, it's like, well, if everyone's experience, if every Black player's experience was bad in hockey, then why did they keep pursuing it? And, you know, that was a question that I kind of asked. And it was like, well, you know, they would say, like, not all my experiences were bad. You know, like they love hockey, and they love exactly what you're talking about. They love the family component of it. They said, you know, friends and teammates that, you know, always had their back, that they were, you know, would stand up for them for anything. So it's an interesting thing. It's like hockey is this thing that if you're in it, I think you love it so much because mm-hmm. it is community based. There is no, I think there is no sport that I've seen that is more team focused, because you all are depending on each other at all times. There's not mm-hmm. just the star. It doesn't matter if you're the star or, you know, someone that no one even knows their name. You understand your purpose in it. And so I think that is true, you know, and I think that sport is an amazing thing, and it doesn't have to be. I think we live in a world sometimes where it has to be one or the other, like it has to be negative or positive, but we know in life things don't work that way. There's extremely positive things that we do, and there are some, you know, systemic problems within those things, and it's okay if you really love the thing, it's okay to talk about those things. It doesn't have to be like all one or the other, like everything is amazing or everything right. is terrible. It's like the life is kind of in those in-between moments, I think.
0: Right. Yeah. All these things can exist at once, which I think is important to recognize. I love the dynamic with Dean and Jesse, who's his love interest and the coach's daughter. And she points out to him that he actually does have a path, you know, to professional hockey, and, you know, she might not. Being a woman, I loved that added little element, although hopefully now, Jesse can go to the PWHL.
1: Yeah.
0: But I mean, that was an added little extra. I want to talk about Dean and his father, played by Blair Underwood, with a really understated, nuanced performance, a lot of depth, so much in his eyes. Mm. How much, I mean, the film Hardwood that you made about your dad, for which you won an Oscar?
1: I nominated.
0: You nominated.
1: I didn't win, which is apparently that's the curse.
0: Oh,
1: if you win, it's
0: don't
1: everything
0: win.
1: Goes. Yeah, okay. Everything goes.
0: So
1: bad,
0: okay. So good. Great. Your career's off to the races. Okay. So, but still, I mean, that's crazy. So, how much? I don't know, of your own sort of father-son relationship, did you pour into this?
1: It's funny that you mentioned that, because a friend of mine from Vancouver that I went to high school with actually mentioned this to me, because he had seen the film at the Vancouver Film Festival. And he said, oh, I think there was a lot of your dad in that. Mm. You know, he recognized that, I think. So it's like, I think for people who know me and know my relationship with dad, they could see little bits of it in there. And I really wanted to try and protect that character. And I think getting Blair on was you needed an actor of that weight and that caliber in order to pull off that character, because on the page he can seem again kind of one dimensional, and I didn't think he was one dimensional. I think he loved his son very much, and he just didn't have all the tools or the ability at times to kind of like give this holistic, you know, as parents, we're not always able to be like who we want to be. We sometimes are limited by what we have to give. And that's what I felt about him. And so, yeah, I think that I took that with my own relationship with my dad, of the idea of like sports was the answer, like sport as this redeeming thing that he talked about this idea, the way that you play the game is the way that you will, like, you know, that all your shortcomings, all the things that are good or bad will come out through you play. If you're a selfish player, you'll be selfish in life. Like the lessons from the game are the lessons you take to life. So yeah, I think that's what Blair did such an amazing job of conveying, you know, is that he had a big heart under there, and it all kind of came from love. It just manifests itself in different ways.
0: Well, we were talking just before this interview about Sean Doyle, who plays the head coach, and he's a dear friend of mine. But so, you know, actors like Sean, who's so excellent and seasoned, and Blair, that's an interesting juxtaposition when they're working with, you know, pretty new actors.
1: Yeah.
0: So how was that for you to juggle and manage as a director?
1: You know, I got really lucky, I have to say, because it's interesting, you know, Blair came into the second half of the film for the shooting was kind of broken up into the shooting the hockey first and then the family stuff second. And I have to say, Sean really grounded the first half of the film for me, you know, as a director. He's such a strong actor. He came in and he was able to play it. And I think what it really helped with is Ashton, our lead, who, you know, again is phenomenal and so emotive and able to get to the, you know, what that character was. I think it grounded it for him because he had Sean to play these scenes off of in the first half of the movie.
0: Right.
1: And then he had Blair in the second half. And between those two characters, he was like, oh, okay. It helped to explain who he was as a character. And I think there's something interesting to me about mixing those two things, very experienced actors who are, you know, working at the top of their game and some younger, newer actors who are exploring stuff. And I think the mixture of those two things sometimes gives you an interesting result, which I think, you know, kind of came across in the film.
0: I mean, I really loved it. I really loved it. It's really excellent.
1: Oh, thank you.
0: Finally, Hubert, I guess, what do you want audiences to take away? Like, if you could sort of encapsulate, you know, what you feel about, you know, what the film conveys, what do you want us to?
1: Yeah, that's a good question. That is such a good question. I think there's a lot of things. I was so happy to hear that you thought the hockey looked good. That was like my biggest, that was my biggest fear. It's like, okay, we got to nail this. We got to make it look good. I mean, I really hope that, I just like movies that you have an emotional connection to the characters, that they feel true. And I think that that feel honest. I think that to me, like, especially coming from documentaries, I think that's so much of what I'm hoping. And I'm hoping that people see something that maybe they hadn't seen quite before. You know, I think with hockey films, there's a lot of incredible movies, you know, Goon, Slapshot, these kind of like, and they're always, you know, based in that more like, you know, comedic realm. Right. And I wanted to do something that was a bit more dramatic. And I think hopefully for young people, to come and see and maybe just, understand the idea of sport and masculinity and race and kind of like get some of those things without feeling it doesn't feel too preachy. It just feels like an enjoyable experience. So yeah, that's quite a bit, I guess I'm trying to get in there.
0: No, I mean, it's a long process and you can't, how could you distill this whole thing for you? But congratulations. Thank you so much for this.
1: Oh, thank you. Thank you for having me.
0: Thank you so much to Hubert Davis for taking the time to talk to me, wishing everybody involved in that film tremendously good luck. It is really worth watching. It comes out March 6th across North America. Youngblood. Go check it out. Thanks to all of you out there for listening. It has been a pleasure as always. I'll be back in a couple weeks with more cool hockey people making changes in the hockey world. In the meantime, keep your sticks on the ice and your fins above water. Bye.

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3: We're in the spotlight with Michael Misa, promising forward for the San Jose Sharks. Michael, you've spent a full season in the National Hockey League. You've had a lot of experiences. What was the thing that you learned the most?
4: I think you're the play off the puck. What you're doing away from the puck, I think it's important on the ice. And then I think in general, just the little habits you have to have every day. Coming to the rink ready to work, and overall it was a fun year, and I learned a lot, so it was good.
3: Well, you're working with a couple of the other young stars in the game, and Macklin Celebrinian and Will Smith. What do you see in their game that you can pick up?
4: Yeah, no, they're both obviously great players, and for them, just being around my age helps too. And I think learning stuff from them every day, the way they show up to the rink, how dialed they are, and I think it's great for me to kind of have guys around my age like that I can talk to about stuff, and obviously both great players, so lucky to have them.
3: I want to go back to Oakville, Ontario, your hometown, which has produced a lot of NHL players, Sam Gagne, John Tavares, Vic Hadfield among them, and now you're the latest in that round of players from that community. It's a community that's known for its Ford plant, if I'm not mistaken, and a whole bunch of other things too, healthcare and a suburb of Toronto. But what is it about Oakville, Ontario that lends to so many great players coming out of there?
4: Yeah, no, it's a good question. I mean, I think it's a big hockey town. Like you said, there's been a lot of players to come through here. I think Oakville in general, like their program they run, and a lot of players come through the Oakville Rangers and then get drafted to the OHL and then, further their career out. But for me, growing up here has been great, and being able to train with a lot of good players as well, it's been huge for me. So I'm proud to be from here. It's a great little city.
3: Tell me a little bit about your family. How many are in your family? What do your parents do? Were they involved in the sport of hockey? Give us their lowdown.
5: Yeah, I mean, I just have my older brother, and my parents, they weren't really hockey people growing up. My mom watched a lot of hockey, but a lot of people in my family, cousins, especially cousins, played hockey growing up. So that's kind of where I got it from, was just watching my cousins at a young age, and realizing this is the sport I love and what I wanted to do. And I can't thank them enough for how much they've done for me over my career so far, and I'm just trying to give back to them.
3: What do your parents do for a living?
5: My dad is a software engineer, and he works in Toronto, and my mom works for human resources in Hamilton.
6: So obviously your dad being a software engineer, that's perfect for Silicon Valley, right?
5: Yeah, exactly.
6: Tell me a little bit about your brother. I guess with your father being a software engineer, obviously there's a college education background there. Your brother's playing at Penn State. Just give us an idea about the process by which you decided that the OHL was the way for you to go and that the college hockey option was something that you left aside.
5: Yeah, for me, you know, trying to follow my brother's footsteps a bit, he went to the OHL a year before me, and, you know, I wanted to join the OHL. I thought it was the most direct route to, you know, development and trying to make the NHL. They've produced, you know, the most NHL players to this day, the OHL, and you know, it's a great league. I learned a lot in that, so I'm just trying to take what I learned from there and bring it to the next level.
6: What about Penn State, though? Was that ever an option for you to talk to a school like that?
5: You know, I had no conversations with any schools. You know, I think obviously schools reached out to my agent at times, but you know, my path was just trying to make the Sharks. You know, do the best I can with what I'm given.
3: Who were your biggest influences when you were just a young kid starting to play the game?
4: Yeah, I mean, when I first started playing, it was my cousins that got me into it. They all played in the GTHL and, you know, going to watch their games growing up. You know, one of my cousins played with Max Domi, so you'd always see Ty Domi at the games too. And, you know, that was a pretty big deal. But yeah, I'd say my cousins were like the first ones to get me into hockey.
3: I suppose you were a Maple Leafs fan growing up?
4: Yeah, I was a Leafs fan for a bit, obviously, yeah.
3: Was Ty your favorite player, or were there somebody else?
4: I mean, yeah, my favorite player growing up was Mitch Marner. But yeah, I mean, I think seeing him around at games and stuff, he was obviously a huge deal for the Leafs. And but yeah, no, I was a Leafs fan growing up.
3: So what's it like going on the ice in the NHL now as a teenager and lining up against the Vegas Golden Knights and seeing Mitch Marner on the other side?
4: Yeah, I know, pretty cool. Obviously, he. Like I said, I was my favorite player, and, you know, I try to model my game after him in ways and stuff. So, yeah, I mean, it's cool that you get to play him more now because he's in our conference. So, yeah.
3: Back to Oakville, you know, they've got a good Tier 2 program. The Oakville Blades have produced a lot of college players and a lot of juniors. You played in Mississauga, however. What was the reasoning behind that as opposed to playing for the Blades for any extended period? How did that all work out?
4: Yeah, when I was younger, I was going to play for Oakville, but the whole program shut down for a year. So I ended up going to Mississauga. And I've been with them since I was like 8 or 9, played with them throughout all minor hockey. And we had a good team there. So, I give a lot of credit to Chris Stevenson, our coach there. And there's a lot of fun years there.
3: Well, pretty obvious that you were spotted as an outstanding young talent at a very young age. And then you decided to play junior hockey. Tell us about the process, about how you got to where you ended up in Saginaw.
4: Yeah, I applied for exceptional status a year early, basically allowing me to play in the OHL as a 15-year-old. And, you know, I was fortunate enough to get that status and, you know, super grateful for that. And then Saginaw drafted me with that first pick. And spent 3 years there, and it was, you know, I made a lot of great memories. You know, it was a really fun place to play, and we had a lot of good years there. We won the Mem Cup the 1 year, and yeah, it was really, really fun time over there.
3: Well, also, you have a lot of people who influence you personally. I mean, you know, everybody goes off to junior and they're miles away from where they grew up. I suppose you had a pretty good relationship with your Billet family.
4: I did, yeah. My last year, I switched billets, and I became really close with them over the last couple of years. And like you said, yeah, they're kind of like a second family to me now. So anytime I'm in that area, and I'll definitely go see them. And I got them tickets to come watch me in Detroit. So it's cool to have, you know, another family like that can, you know, take care of you and be on your side.
3: Obviously, that's part of what happens in the sport of hockey all over the place, not just with Billets, but you've got a kind of a Billet situation in your first year in the NHL with the Toffoli family. Tell us how that all came about and what it turned out to be like.
4: Yeah, it was great. You know, he texted me early on in August when I was going to head down there, kind of asked me if I wanted to stay with him for a bit. And, you know, for me, it was a no-brainer to, you know, get that experience. And live with Toph. And I think it helped me a lot this year. Being able to pick his brain whenever I want, and just seeing how he, his routines and what he's doing. I think it really helped me for my first year.
3: Making the jump from major junior to the National Hockey League is a very difficult thing to do. What was the hardest part for you when you stepped forward and got onto the ice in the NHL and started to get some game action and had to compare it to where you were dominating and having over 130 points in the OHL?
4: Yeah, no, I thought I felt good. Thought I, ended off really strong. I think the biggest adjustment was probably just the strength of players and how strong everyone is. But I thought other than that, the jump was, I thought I handled it well. I did a good job with it. And, I'm just excited to get going next year.
3: How satisfying is it for you to have Igor Chernyshov here? You guys were line mates for at least a little bit in the OHL, and now he gets to the National Hockey League and you're having this experience at the same time. What do you think of that?
4: It's great. I mean, it's cool to see, like you said, we played together for, a year there in Saginaw. We found a lot of good chemistry together. And, I think for us, we're kind of just trying to repeat that over in San Jose. And I thought, we did a pretty good job of it this year. And, there's a lot more to come from us. So.
3: Well, certainly. And the learning experience, too, is dealing with playing hockey as a profession rather than just playing for fun or thinking about and dreaming about getting to the NHL. Now you're playing for your career. And you right away noticed certainly that the people are stronger in the NHL. They react faster. And you ended up having quite an interesting season. You played 7 games in the first half of the year. Then you were down with an injury. Then you went to the World Junior. You had a conditioning experience in the American Hockey League. And you got back to the NHL for the second half of the year and really came on strong. That's a lot of things to kind of put into perspective. But where do you start with that? And what was the most difficult part of it?
4: Yeah, I mean, I think the injury obviously sucks. You never want to miss games. And I think it's a grind to kind of get back and get back up to speed and stuff. But, once I, found my runways, I thought I did a pretty good job with it. And but like you said, yeah, it was a pretty crazy year, kind of being all over the place, getting the different experiences at World Juniors and the AHL. And, for me, I think like everyone's path's a little different. And I honestly think the World Juniors and the AHL both helped me a lot. So, I think it honestly just helped me make me a better player.
3: A lot of people don't know much about the AHL. They certainly understand the National Hockey League. But in your limited time there, did you get the idea that it's a pretty darn good league?
4: Yeah, it's one of the best leagues in the world. So, it was definitely a little different than the NHL. Just, guys are... kind of fighting for their life, and guys are running around. There's a lot of physical play, so it's just something you got to take into account. But like you said, it's a great league, and there's a lot of good hockey down there.
3: Well, you got a lot of mentorship from John McCarthy and the coaching staff there, and of course the coaches with the San Jose Sharks. But I want to talk also about people like Mike Potenza, who's a strength and conditioning guy and understands everything about nutrition. How often do you consult people like that during the course of your year to figure out what's the best, mixture for you to be at your best when it's time to get on the ice?
4: Yeah, Potsy was great. Talking to him throughout the whole year, having conversations with him weekly about, my routine and what I should be eating, how I should be sleeping, stuff like that. And then obviously you come home for the summer, and it's nice that, I've been in touch with him, and we kind of got a plan for what I want to do this summer. And to stay connected with him has been huge. He really helped me.
3: Western Conference teams don't have as many practice days as they do in the Eastern Conference. And so the way that you train and the way that you get your sleep has to be a little bit different with all the travel. How did you get through that? What was the biggest challenge of it? And were there any times in the season where you wondered if you were really prepared to play?
4: Yeah, I mean, it's definitely something you kind of got to work into your own routine. You just got to find something that works for you on long flights, for example, like sleeping a little bit on the plane so you're not, as tired, and you can crash right when you get to the hotel, or, maybe what you're eating the night before, or just like how you prepare it. It all kind of comes into play. And I think the best thing is kind of just trying to find a routine that works for you and sticking with it.
3: Did you hit the wall at any point? I suppose maybe not because you were out for a while with an injury, but can you anticipate what it's going to be like being healthy for as best as any player is for 82 games and getting through that grind and then maybe getting to the playoffs?
4: Yeah, no, that's the goal. I mean, to get to the playoffs and go for a run. And, you know, I think by the end of the season, you could kind of tell the games picked up and it was more like playoff hockey. And yeah, it's always the best time. So, yeah, that was good.
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3: We're visiting with Michael Misa of the San Jose Sharks, drafted second overall in his draft year. Michael, I want to ask about a couple of your young teammates. We already mentioned the Macklin Celebrini and Will Smith, very talented players from different backgrounds from you. They both played in college hockey. What are the things you notice about each of them that just jump out about them as players?
4: Yeah, you know, I think for Smitty, he's obviously super talented. You know, I think the way he sees the ice and, you know, the way how him and Mac kind of have that chemistry together, they're always finding each other, making plays. And, you know, he always has a really good scoring touch. So he's an incredible player. And then there's obviously Mac, and he's, you know, one of the best in the league already. And, you know, we're, like I said, we're lucky to have him. And, you know, the way he's so determined on the ice, how hardworking he is. He's, you know, he's the leader of our team. So, yeah, I think, you know, everyone's on board with him. And, yeah, it's pretty cool to, you know, see what those two have done so far.
3: What do you learn about playing away from the puck when you watch Macklin out there?
4: Yeah, I think it's just his he's really relentless. You know, he's, like I said, he's hardworking. He never takes a shift off. So it's something that, you know, I've learned there's, you know, never shifts off, never nights off. You got to always, you know, just be ready to go. And that's something I've kind of picked up from him.
3: But you also can't score on every play, and you can't, you know, make that great back check on every play. Sometimes you just have to pick your spots. Was that something that every player has to go through in the NHL to understand how to get through a year?
4: Yeah, I mean, I think everyone knows there's ups and downs. And I think for me and players in general, it's just got to stick with it. You know, some days you're not going to feel the best. And, you know, I think the best things is coming to practice the next day and, you know, wanting to, you know, improve. So, you know, for that next game, you're ready. And, yeah, but it's just, I think it's something you got to, you know, adjust to and not get, you know, worked up at yourself. If you have a bad game or an off game, you just kind of got to keep pushing.
6: Well, you really came into the OHL with an explosion, obviously with exceptional status. You get to play at a very young age. Bobby Orr was also very young when he played for the Oshawa Generals back in the 1960s, but that was really rare back then to see somebody that was much younger playing against older players. How do you think that has prepared you for going up against men in NHL training camps, playing against guys that are much older than you?
5: Yeah, I think it's something I've had to deal with. Like you said, I entered the OHL at 15, so everyone's kind of, you know, much older, stronger than me. And it's you know, for me, I think it's more just listening in the room and taking advice from older guys on the team and, you know, seeing how I can improve my game. Because, you know, like you said, there's a lot of grown men out there, and you know, it's a stronger, faster game. So just learning day by day is you know, on and off the ice what I'm going to do.
6: What about the off-the-ice part? After all, when you were in the OHL, you were much younger in many respects than the other guys on the team. What's that like to go through that and have to kind of upgrade your maturity a little bit?
5: Yeah, totally. I think, yeah, for me, I've been dealing with a lot of older players in my career, so it forced me to, you know, gain maturity quicker, you know, learn the right way and how to kind of be a pro. You know, you see all these older guys' work ethics and just the stuff they're putting in the gym and how they're treating their bodies off the ice, what they eat. So it's great to, you know, be here now and finally, you know, get to experience that.
3: I want to talk about the art of the faceoff. You're a center iceman, and obviously you're going to be asked to win a lot of very important draws. What did you learn about taking faceoffs in the NHL from people like Mike Ricci and from the coaching staff that you work with this year?
4: Yeah, Reach, Olms, you know, there was a lot of guys that helped me out this year with faceoffs. Delandria, Gaudette, all those guys, we used to take faceoffs together, you know, after morning skates and just work on little things. And then, like, some of the coaches would, you know, give us pointers, kind of see, like, what we're doing, test some things out against, you know, like Delhi and Gods and see, you know, what we see different and what we're doing the same. So just stuff like that, I think, obviously helps for the game. And then, you know, before the game, you're doing video on the other team's centers just to see what they do. Because I think it's really important to kind of start with the puck and have possession. So, yeah, I mean, faceoffs are huge for me, and I think they're a huge part of the game.
3: What a lot of people don't understand is you guys are the best players in the world, but yet you spend a lot of your time working on the most basic things, skating, stick handling, face-offs, back checking. These are things that that kids don't like to do, but they're things that they have to do if they want to be the best in the world, wouldn't you say?
4: Yeah. I think, like you said, spot on there. I mean, you gotta get all the basic things down and just keep practicing at repetition and yeah, I mean, I think we did a lot of that.
3: How do you decide whether you're going to take an optional skate? Sometimes the coaches do that, and especially, you know, the morning of the game. When do you decide that your body needs to rest, and what are the signs that you feel when that happens, if there are any?
4: I mean, sometimes we'd have optional morning skates. Sometimes it'd be a full morning skate. I think for some older guys, it's kind of just depending on how they're feeling. But for me, specifically, I like to morning skate usually the day of, like, just get out there for 15-20 minutes, just feel the puck, get my legs moving.
3: How big is a routine to you, the idea that you're doing the same thing every single day? If you do all those things, then you score a couple of goals that night, you want to replicate that the next day all the time?
4: Yeah, I mean, I think so. If you score a couple of goals in a game and you had a, you know, good day, good routine, then yeah, I'd keep doing that.
3: What was the hardest part of your first season in the NHL? Besides, you know, I know the injury was a big part of that, but mentally, what was the greatest challenge?
4: Yeah, I think you kind of said it was just that injury kind of, it was a little, you know, draining mentally on me, just being out for so long. I was out for a couple months, basically. So the hardest part was just to, you know, stay motivated every day and, you know, just realize it's going to get better eventually. And, you know, it was a grind to kind of get back up to speed, but you know, injuries are part of the game, so you just kind of got to get through them.
3: With Macklin Celebrini having such a successful first couple of years, and now already one of the premier players in the game, fourth in the running for the Hart Trophy in his second season, and one of the final three in the running for the Ted Lindsay Award, presented and voted upon by the NHL players, that presents an interesting scenario for somebody like yourself, because when you have somebody that's so special like that steps right in and automatically has success, everybody starts saying, well, the next 18-year-old is going to do the same thing. But yet everybody develops a little differently. Did you ever feel any expectation there because of that, or any pressure?
4: No, I mean, I like playing with him and knowing that he's on our team. You know, he's a great person to be around. And for me, it's kind of just learning stuff from him. Like you said, he's already one of the best players in the league. So, you know, whenever I can learn from him or pick his brain, it's awesome. So, you know, I'm really happy about that.
3: Well, we know you're going to get there, too. You're going to be one of the best players in the league on your own pace. And obviously, that's something that everybody in San Jose is excited about seeing. What about the whole makeup of this team? The fact that there's a lot of excitement around the Sharks, not just about Macklin and Will, but about yourself, about young players on the team like Sam Dickinson and goaltender Yaroslav Askarov. And it looks like that there's something very special being built here. Is that something that you feel?
4: Yeah, definitely. We got so much talent on our team, and yeah, I think it's an exciting time for San Jose.
3: What about the fact that in your first season in the NHL, the team that was out of the playoffs had a tremendous improvement, going from 52 points to 86, and really taking a step forward and being in the hunt until the end of the season? What did that feel like to be part of that?
4: It was fun. It was so much fun. I mean, you know, like I said earlier, playing in those late games, you know, that every point matters. I mean, every point matters throughout the whole season. But like, as you come down to those final games, you really got to, you know, try and find, you know, 2 points and win. And, you know, we did that for a bit. And I think it was fun to be a part of. So
6: we've talked a little bit about your brother, Luke, who plays at Penn State. What kind of a player is he?
4: Yeah, he's probably my biggest supporter, and I think I'm his biggest supporter. We, you know, we got each other's backs. It's great to have kind of a brother around your age too, so you can, you know, kind of go through similar processes. He got drafted a couple years before me, so yeah, it's been cool to kind of share this ride with him. And you know, I got no doubt he's going to eventually play in the NHL. He's been doing good things at Penn State, and I'm excited for his journey as well. So, it's pretty cool to have, a brother kind of going through the same things.
6: Well, this brother has Macklin Celebrini and Will Smith to play with in San Jose, but your brother Luke has Gavin McKenna. Any scouting reports on Gavin? I know you know him pretty well.
4: Yeah, no, I got to know Gav well over World Juniors too. And yeah, he's a great, great guy. And I got no doubt he's going to do well. So he's a great player.
3: What makes him an outstanding player?
4: I think he's just really smart. He's one of the smartest players I've played with, the way he, can slow the game down. He kind of reminds me of Kucherov in ways sometimes, where he slows the play down and, plays to the speed he wants to play to. And, we saw, a lot of glimpses of that over the World Juniors, and he had a great, great year at Penn State. So, he's going to do a lot of great things in the league. And, I'm excited to see where he goes.
3: You know, you talk about using your speed. That's one of your greatest strengths. And I think you surprised a couple of guys down the stretch in the NHL with your ability to accelerate. How do you make most use of that?
4: Yeah, for me, speed's one of my biggest assets. So just try to skate as fast as you can. When every time you're on the ice, it's important. And, for me, that's a big part of my game. So, I know my coaches are always on me about skating. And, just got to, always try to play to your advantages.
3: And I was speaking about living with veteran players. Will Smith is spending a lot of time with Patrick Marleau, staying with him. And in many respects, some of the aspects of your game remind me of the way Patty was when he was an 18, 19-year-old. Have you had much time to spend with him to talk about the game?
4: Not as much. Marleau, I still obviously talk to him a lot around the rink and stuff. You always see him come by the rink sometimes. And like him and Jumbo, just having both those, they're both Hall of Famers, and having them around, it's pretty cool.
3: What about Joe Thornton and what his presence in the Sharks dressing room even now was like?
4: Yeah, it's always great seeing him there at the rink, and he knows how to make the boys laugh. And I got to got to know him well over this year. Last year, I went to his house for a couple of dinners, and still stay in touch with him. So he's been great for me.
3: What's the biggest thing that you have to work on in the summer?
4: Everything, Dan. I think I gotta, keep getting faster, keep getting stronger. Obviously, put some weight on in the gym, but then spending a lot of time on mobility, stretching. Just don't want to, I want to come into the season healthy and not have to worry about any injuries. So that's another big part of it, I think, for me.
3: A lot of it is how you prepare the body. You talk about stretching. A lot of people say that that's not really that important, but you can eliminate a lot of injuries when you do stretch properly, especially on the day of a game, but every time you're on the ice. But what about that strength factor, the fact that you need to be stronger to get through 82 games and then even a long playoff run?
4: Yeah, exactly. You want to, have the endurance, have the strength to last 82 games and, hopefully go for a playoff run. And it kind of all stems from what you do in the summer and, how you're preparing yourself to come into the season.
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6: We're getting to know Michael Mesa of the San Jose Sharks a little bit better today in the spotlight.
3: What do you like to do when you're away from the rink? What's your favorite pastime?
4: My days are kind of just like workout, skate, and then I'll go golfing. Like go golfing with some of my buddies or my brother, maybe grab some dinner on a patio after and then call it a night. That's usually what my days look like right now.
3: Well, you have to cook the right food. Are you a good cook yet?
4: Yeah, I'm getting there. I've been on the barbecue a little bit with my dad, helping him out, make some breakfast. Normally my mom's still making the dinner, but I help out as much as I can. They've been teaching me some stuff because I gotta know some cooking skills for next year. So,
3: well, some of the guys are really good at it, and they've had a few competitions in the barbecue. So I think maybe you gotta maybe initiate that next year. I think that'd be pretty good, wouldn't you?
4: I agree. Yeah, we'll get to that.
6: By the way, on a game day, what's your favorite pregame meal?
5: Normally I'm just chicken, rice, and broccoli. Like, that's my go-to. In the U.S. too, it's nice because they do have that Chick-fil-A sauce. I'll always add that with my chicken. I've been liking it, and then, that's I've been doing that for the last couple of years.
6: Who was the biggest influence in your hockey playing life, would you say?
5: Probably my brother and my cousins, just because they're all older than me and they all played. My cousins really got me into the sport, watching them at a young age playing the GTHL, and follow their games than just for my brother as well. He's a little older than me. You know, saw him go through the OHL, the draft, and kind of follow in his footsteps. So, yeah, I'd say them.
3: You mentioned you're going to be very well prepared. You're going to work really hard. What's the biggest challenge for the Sharks to get to that next level? What do you see in the Pacific Division and the rest of the league that's going to push you back and make you step forward and earn that playoff spot?
4: Yeah, it's a good question. I mean, I thought, you know, we had a really good year last year and, you know, made a huge jump like everyone knows. And I think we kind of got to just keep sticking to that. Like, we got a great team. So it's kind of hard to say like what we have to do, but you know, I think once the season comes around, I think, you know, we'll be ready, and I got no doubt we'll try to make that playoff push.
6: If you were to describe a way or a couple of characteristics, if you were to say what kind of a hockey player am I, how would you say it?
5: I think the first thing that comes to mind is probably just creative. You know, I like to see the ice with my vision. I think I'm, you know, fast. Playmaker kind of all over the ice, but the first word is probably just creative, especially in the offensive zone, just like to make plays, and you know, I think I see the ice very well.
6: One thing that creative players do is they make the most use of their time, and in fact they even create more time for themselves. Would you say that's something that you try to do?
5: Yeah, you know, I think carrying the puck in the offensive zone, I like to, you know, slow the play down a lot, you know, find my next option, and always try and make the right play.
6: You seem to also be, given your stats, you like to make your teammates better and get the puck to them for a lot of goals.
5: Yeah, absolutely. I mean, I've always been, I think more now, I'm on a two-on-one, it might be shot first, but if the pass is always there, I like to just make that play and, you know, make my teammates feel good about themselves.
6: We look forward to seeing a lot of that on the ice. Thanks a lot, Michael, for being with us.
4: Thanks, Dan. Appreciate you having me.
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0: Victory came to the San Jose Sharks on the road a couple of nights ago in St. Louis without the services of Macklin Celebrini. But right now, it looks as if number 71, the captain of the Sharks, is going to be on the ice for afternoon action in a marquee matchup. That's right. On the other side of the ice is number 97, Connor McDavid. He and Celebrini got to know each other a little bit, playing for Team Canada in the Olympics, of course. An opportunity for them to capture a silver medal together. But who's going to win the gold medal today? The Sharks or the Oilers? Stand by. We've got it now on the San Jose Sharks Audio Network.
1: It's time to feel the teal. This is San Jose Sharks hockey. Now, Sharks warm-up, brought to you by Ticketmaster, the official ticket marketplace of the San Jose Sharks and the NHL.
0: Good afternoon, everyone, and welcome to SAP Center at San Jose. Today, we've got a marquee individual matchup and certainly a measuring stick for the San Jose Sharks to go against. It's the Sharks and the Edmonton Oilers, their first of four meetings on the season in matinee play at the Shark Tank. I'm Dan Rusinowski, along with Jamal Mayers. And Jamal, the Sharks coming off a nice victory without Macklin Celebrini on the road. Right now, it looks like number 71 is going to be back in there on the top line. And that's big news, especially given the fact that the Edmonton Oilers are a team that can be so explosive at any given moment. You need all of your weapons in the lineup.
2: Yeah, there's no question about it. And you know, Macklin certainly would have had this game circled on his calendar against, obviously, the best player in the entire National Hockey League in Connor McDavid. And not an easy challenge. This is a team that plays with a ton of pace. And their line, what they are playing together with Draisaitl and McDavid, have been absolutely lethal and on fire, creating all kinds of offense. So a huge challenge ahead of them, but one I believe that this group will be excited about. Afternoon tilt here at the Tank.
0: What do you think of these afternoon games? I've always talked about them as you don't like them too much until they're over, because then you can enjoy the rest of the day.
2: Well, we're so habitual as players, and your routine is thrown off a little bit. I always found it interesting. Do I have breakfast, or do I have lunch, or do I have a little bit of both? And then do I nap? Do I not nap? You know, those types of things are always front of mind. But once you get to the warm-up, once you get to the game starting, the best part is when they're over. You go, it's still early, you can have a nice dinner, and that's probably the mindset. But I tend to enjoy them, because you don't get them very often, and probably a few more eyeballs watching this game today.
0: Well, that's for sure, and there are going to be a lot of eyeballs in this building looking closely at Macklin Celebrini coming back to action after missing the last two games with a lower body injury. And also, on the other side of the ice, Connor McDavid, truly one of the elite players in the last 30 years in the NHL. Certainly, you could even say ever, with his speed combination with skill and his ability to make big plays at big times. Edmonton was down by a couple of goals in Anaheim a couple of nights ago, and then the big guys woke up, and all of a sudden, it was Leon Draisaitl with four assists, McDavid racking up the points, Evan Bouchard moving it offensively, and the Edmontonians got the win against the Ducks.
2: Yeah, they certainly have. You know, we haven't even mentioned Draisaitl, as you just talked about. One of the best passers in today's game, forehand and backhand. His ability to hold off players and feed off of on the offensive side of things, and probably doesn't get enough credit for how strong he is. And just a tremendous player, one of the best players in the entire league as well. So a huge challenge, obviously, and Evan Bouchard's also off to a great start. So not going to be easy, but this is one that I believe the Sharks are built for, the way that they've been retooled and the new defense, the new way they want to play, and it's an exciting game.
0: Also an emotional game for Darnell Nurse as he faces off against the team where he played his entire NHL career before being traded to the Sharks this season. It's going to be a great crowd today, set out expected for the Sharks and the Edmonton Oilers. When we come back, we will continue with our roster report from SAP Center at San Jose. 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
0: Sharks are 3-1 to start the season. Now they take on the Edmonton Oilers, who are 3-0-1 on the year. Something's got to give. It usually does. And you have to make sure that you fasten your seatbelts for a game like this, because anything can happen on both sides. Something certainly happened for the Sharks just a couple of nights ago as they got the victory in overtime with former Oiler Darnell Nurse getting his first goal as a Shark in OT with a brilliant game-winning play. Macklin Celebrini says the Sharks may not have won a game in regulation yet, but he certainly doesn't care how they happen, especially given the way the Sharks have started the last couple of years.
3: We're happy with wins. We're happy with being 3-1. And has it been the best hockey? No. I mean, even that LA game, we have a lot of stuff to clean up, but I don't think you can ever complain when you start the season 3-1. So, we're going to keep building. I mean, it's four games into the season. There's a lot of opinions and overreactions across the league. So, I mean, four games in, every team's going to keep building and learning. So, including us, we haven't even gotten to our game yet.
0: Well, they haven't gotten to the game yet, but that's really a good sign because of all of the things that we're seeing with the game that they have.
2: Yeah, I think that he hit it on the head in regard to they're happy with what the result is, but they're focused on the process. And the process is continuing to get better and continuing to get refined and get to their team game. And I think that recognizing that they're not there yet and still being 3-1 is a great thing.
0: Darnell Nurse getting the game-winning goal, and Celebrini was really thrilled to see that, although he had to watch that from the fan position way, way upstairs.
3: That was amazing, especially in the time we needed it, like, to put that game away. Super happy for him. I know he's gone through a lot of changes when he's been in Edmonton for the last however many years, changing places, schools for his kids, and homes. I think it's been a lot for him, but, I mean, he's fit into our group amazing, and he's a great teammate, and on the ice he's helped us a lot just with his play, his leadership, and just his composure.
0: Darnell Nurse was pretty thrilled to get that game winner in St. Louis, and he told us what it felt like.
4: Oh, it felt amazing. It was nice to battle back. I think it took us to us a little bit in the first, and our team was really resilient, got to our game, and then the third period really established ourselves. And so it's fun to win and fun to add into that, too.
0: Not only that, though, it was a great pass from Ivar Stenberg, an amazing setup to create the space, get the time, and then allow for Nurse to jump onto the ice. Sure, Jim Montgomery complained a little bit about the way the change might have happened, but all was legal as everything looked at it, and Nurse got the game-winning tally. You heard what he said. Now let's hear what he said about something else. Sam Dickinson, very key plays in the third period, playing with the puck confidently, looking better, and veteran Nurse noticed.
4: Yeah, he's been great. He's young. He's breaking into the league. There's ups, there's highs, there's lows. There's every day's a different animal. But Dickie, he's got an amazing approach to the game. He comes in every day. He's happy. He's eager to learn. He's eager to get better. As a teammate and watching him come up, it's a lot of fun because I know he's going to be a real special player in this league, and he's continuing to grasp at that day in day out.
0: When you get some comments like that from veterans toward a rookie player or even a second-year player like Sam Dickinson, you notice that, but it's also good for the player and his psyche in that dressing room.
2: Yeah, I think that it's a great compliment. I think that most importantly, Sam's kept his head on right and continues to do the work necessary to take advantage when he gets his opportunity, and good on him for recognizing that, for his teammates to see it, and still to maintain a great attitude. And you know, he's a team guy first, and I think that maintaining your confidence and owning your confidence as a young player is important, and I'm really impressed that he's been able to find a way to early on in the year to get himself back to where he needs to be playing.
0: The other thing that happened in the game that I thought was awfully important was happening when the Sharks weren't playing that well early in the contest. What was the group that kind of got the tone reset? That was that Zacco-Stopchuk line. Macklin Celebrini noticed it from upstairs.
3: Yeah, I think those three were amazing, especially in that first period when maybe our team didn't have legs as a whole. I think they were going and they were putting pressure on St. Louis, and they're doing everything they could to get us going and create chances and get on the forecheck. So that was a lot of fun to see them buzzing around.
2: Yeah, I'm not surprised. I think that he has a great understanding and awareness of how the game's going, and we recognized it during the broadcast as well that the fourth line was the most effective, and that's not always a great thing, but it can help spark the rest of the group, and that's exactly what it did.
0: What's it going to look like today? Well, it's time for our roster report, brought to you by Kaiser Permanente. Get care like a pro with Kaiser Permanente, trusted team physicians. of the San Jose Sharks. With the return of Macklin Celebrini, that means you have to juggle the lines around a little bit. Will Smith played center in the last game, and he played alongside Igor Chernyshov and Mason Marchment. But the way it's going to work today is that it appears that Ty Dellandrea will get the short draw on the straw and will have to sit out this afternoon. Chernyshov is going to move to that line with Zacho Stopchuk and Barkley Goodrow. Will Smith moves back to the right wing with Celebrini in the middle and Mason Marchment. And Kiefer Sherwood, who was considered a game-time decision today, is going to be in the lineup playing with Alex Wennberg and Ivar Stenberg. That line played really well, but Sherwood, a huge part of the last game with 10 hits. So you can kind of forgive him if he was a little banged up yesterday in practice and considered a game-time decision today.
2: Yeah, not surprised. That's an amazing feat to get the double digits in hits. And he's a gamer. He's a guy who continues to play the right way, sets the tone, and it was one of those few guys that pulls you into the fight, right? And so when you don't have it, like they didn't have it at the beginning of the St. Louis game, you've got guys that are emotionally, physically engaged in the game like Kiefer was. It kind of pulls everyone into the battle, and that's an amazing quality that he has, that he brings it every single night.
0: Meanwhile, for the Edmonton Oilers, they are going to put McDavid and Draisaitl together. There are times every single person that's ever coached them tries to split them up, and then they ended up putting them back together at certain stages. Mike Babcock is wasting no time. He's got McDavid on the line with Draisaitl on the right wing and Vasily Podkolzin on a very dangerous first group. They just acquired Philip Hollander from the Pittsburgh Penguins, sending Spencer Stastny over there to Berg Hockey a couple of days ago. He'll make his Oilers debut today on a line with Jason Dickinson at center and Kasperi Kapanen on the right wing. Everybody else kind of role-playing, but take a look at the defense on this team. I think that it's a very interesting group. You talk about Evan Bouchard, who had 95 points last year and is off to an amazing start this year with Matthias Ekholm, but I think Ryan Shea has brought some stability and a kind of an offensive flair to the game that not a lot of people talk about alongside Connor Murphy. Then you throw in Jake Walman and Ty Emberson, two ex-Sharks, both who can move the puck. This Oilers group is kind of dangerous looking. When we come back, we will unlock the win with Jamal Mayers on the San Jose Sharks Audio Network.
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0: transition game and allow the D for the Sharks to maintain a good gap. And then finally, you have to win the special teams battle. That means be disciplined, but when you are on the kill, do the job on the kill. When you're on the power play, make them pay. The power play's got to step up, and the penalty kill as well.
1: One of the things you can do to win the special teams battle, obviously, is to stay out of the penalty box, but it's really hard to do that in this game because of the way that the Oilers can draw penalties with their quick plays offensively.
0: Yeah, and it's no secret, obviously. You've got Connor McDavid, who's flying around the ice, and he does draw, I believe, the most penalties last year in the entire NHL. And how does he do that? He keeps his feet moving, and he makes it difficult for you. So you got to get your skating legs ready and be ready to work. And most importantly, in my opinion, is make him play in the defensive zone. Hold on to pucks down low, especially when he's on the ice.
1: By the way, lineup update for the Edmonton Oilers. Apparently, Jake Walman is not going to be able to go. That means Shakir Mukhamadulin, the former Shark that was traded for Darnell Nurse, is in the lineup. And that adds an interesting wrinkle to today's game.
0: Well, there you go. Mukhamadulin is in. Walman is out. Two former Sharks.
1: There are a lot of that between these two teams. I mean, you look at also, Ty Emberson played briefly here for the Sharks. Latest update, Walman out, Mukhamadulin in, and we'll have more on that in a few moments. But that's how the Sharks will unlock the win, and that is presented by Avon. Always exciting, always intense, and a great crowd is here. When we come back, head coach Ryan Warsofsky will have Coach's Chalkboard coming up next on the San Jose Sharks Audio Network.
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1: For another edition of Coach's Chalkboard, I'm Dan Rusinowski along with Sharks head coach Ryan Warsofsky. And Ryan, today you've got the Sharks, you've got the Edmonton Oilers on the ice. We know what they can do. I want to ask about achieving or reaching your potential. We know that the team has a long way to go before they reach their potential. But what about games like this to help them get a little bit closer by a few steps?
3: Yeah, I think this can be that game. And this can be a game that we look back at and understand how we need to play against some of the best teams in the league. And obviously we've gone up against a couple, but another challenge for us to get to our identity right away. And that's what we're looking for. Obviously this team is going to do some things on us that are very unique. When you have 97 and 29 on the ice, so we have to be certainly aware, but we really want to bring our identity right from the drop of the puck, and that's going to be the big key tonight.
1: Is another part too trying to frustrate all their plans, making them have to work a little bit harder?
3: Yeah, make them come 200 feet. I think this is a team that can score at a high rate. We want to make them come 200 feet, and we want to play with the puck as much as possible to make them defend. And I think that's can get lost at times when you say you want to shut down a top line. Of course you want to shut them down and not let them get their opportunities, but a good way to do that is to hold on to pucks and keep pucks, and that's going to be a big key today.
1: What do you think the most significant part of the victory against St. Louis was?
3: I think just the way we kind of grinded through it. Obviously missing Mac, didn't love our first, but I thought we got better as the game went on. I liked our third period. I thought we did some really good things. I didn't love two of the chances that we gave up. Obviously Sherwood gets a stick on the one and blocks it, but so there's some things we need to really clean up here going forward. But again, we got the result. You got to move forward. You got to learn from it and get better.
1: Also, what about when that things weren't going that well in the first period? That fourth line started to try to set the tone a little.
3: Yeah, and that's something that we've talked a lot about with that line. You look back last year, whether that was Revo or Gaudette or Dellandrea on that line, they've set an identity for us, and they've simplified the game, and I think it's contagious through our whole group. So I thought that line was really good for us, and we're going to need it moving forward.
1: Also, don't you think it was significant of how Sam Dickinson responded, especially when he showed confidence handling the puck and not being worried about making a mistake?
3: Absolutely, and that's what we're trying to get Sam to do, is play more on his toes, be more assertive, and I thought he did a heck of a job, especially in that third period, going north with pucks, using his legs. That's his strength, and we got to continue to work on that. But we like what he brought to our group in the third period. We can keep building off that.
1: We're excited about the game. Good luck.
3: Thanks, Dan.
1: And that's our Coach's Chalkboard show for today. Stand by for matinee action, the Sharks and the Edmonton Oilers, next on the San Jose Sharks Audio Network.
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0: shot. 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
0: From SAP Center at San Jose, we've got the San Jose Sharks and the Edmonton Oilers on the ice for Met Day action. The first meeting of four in the season between these two hockey clubs. I'm Dan Rusinowski, along with Jamal Mayers. The Sharks coming off a very strong overtime victory against St. Louis. Look to build on that with Macklin Celebrini getting back into action. And on the other side of the ice, Edmonton, a come-from-behind victory on the road in Anaheim, shows what they can do whenever McDavid and Draisaitl decide to go to work. Stand by. We've got the starting lineups and open face-off next on the San Jose Sharks Audio Network.
2: This broadcast is presented by authority of the San Jose Sharks, solely for the private, non-commercial use of our radio audience. Any publication, reproduction, retransmission, or other use of the descriptions and accounts of this game without the express written consent of the San Jose Sharks is strictly prohibited.
0: Time for hockey this afternoon as the San Jose Sharks face off against the Edmonton Oilers, and it's also a day in which we are going to honor women's hockey as the PWHL San Jose team is in attendance. We're going to talk to Rory Gilday in the second intermission, Jamal, and I just think it's a tremendous step forward that professional hockey for the women is developing, it's growing, and it's bringing hockey to an entirely new audience.
3: And really what's remarkable for me too is how quickly this has happened. You know, I think back to when my second youngest daughter, who's now 18, was trying to play hockey. There just weren't enough girls playing, and it's amazing how much it's grown in 10 years and how far it's come. And the fact that San Jose will have a professional team is exciting for this area and exciting for San Jose fans.
0: Well, their top draft choice from last summer, Layla Edwards, has stepped out to represent the club wearing the jersey. They look cool, those jerseys.
3: Great colors.
0: She's getting a really nice ovation from the fans here as she is going to drop the puck between the Sharks and the Oilers ceremonially. While we wait for that, let's pause 10 seconds for station identification. 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
0: Well, Layla Edwards is at center ice with Connor McDavid of the Oilers and Macklin Cederini of the Sharks, the two captains. There's the drop of the puck, and Macklin picks it up. McDavid shakes hands with Layla, and now Cederini does the same. And how about Cederini and McDavid shaking hands with each other just before they go to battle here as the Sharks face off against the Edmonton Oilers in a big game for San Jose to make more progress as they try to get closer to reaching that potential that head coach Ryan Warsofsky has been talking about. Let's get to the starting lineups for the Sharks and the Edmonton Oilers. In goal for San Jose, it'll be Yaroslav Askarov looking for his third victory of the year. He watched while Alex Nedeljkovic got that big win on the road a couple of nights ago in St. Louis. On defense, former Oiler Darnell Nurse, played more than a decade as a member of the Edmontonians, is alongside Michael Kesselring, who was actually drafted by Edmonton but never played there. Up front, Ivar Stenberg, who set up the winner, will be on the left with Alex Wennberg at center and Kiefer Sherwood on the right.
3: Yeah, Marvin Wasowski deciding to go against Connor McDavid's group. So McDavid will be centering Paul Golzin and Leon Draisaitl on the back end. They've got Ekholm and Bouchard and Annette Tristan Jarry.
0: We're underway with a face-off at center ice. The Oilers control, and they skate from right to left. Moving in, a drop by Bouchard goes to the right point, and sending it toward the net there was Leon Draisaitl, but it's intercepted, and the Sharks fire it back to center ice off the skate of Wennberg, but it goes down without an icing call into the Oilers' zone. Referees for tonight's game are Trevor Hansen and Grady Hamilton. The linesmen are Ryan Gibbons and Ben O'Quinn. Neutral zone play. Sherwood tips it back to Stenberg. He stick handles. Leads for Celebrini, jumping on the line change. Passed a little bit too far. So the Oilers will pick it up, and they will toss one back out. But Celebrini is on it in the neutral zone. Checked immediately there by one of the Oilers' sticks and knocked loose. Bouncing into the right corner of the Oilers' zone. Will Smith is reaching for it, but he's written off the play. Pretty good check by Gord Murphy there as it's set around the boards. Connor Murphy, of course. Around the far boards of the ice now. Picked back up by the Oilers, and they angle it off the boards, and it's back down the surface inside San Jose territory. Alex Formanton is giving chase, but he's checked there by Jacob Trouba, who's on the ice with Sam Dickinson as a D pair. Mason Marchment's back in his own zone with Smith. They can't get the puck. Held in there by Connor Murphy. He tosses back behind the San Jose net. Now it's a centering attempt there by the Oilers, but the pass was blocked and knocked back to center ice. And so the result is that the Oilers will have to regroup it there. They dump it behind the net. Josh Dickinson, no relation to Sam, was in forechecking. Sharks come away with it. Here's Celebrini down the left with speed. Across the line, he gains the zone. He puts on the brakes. He fires it across the rink, intended for Luca Cagnoni. That was a very alert play by Kasperi Kapanen to get his stick on that. Toffoli's shot from the right wing side, hit the side of a net. Rebound far corner, far boards. And it was Emberson who couldn't clear it out. But the Oilers pick up the ricochet, and Shakir Mukhamadulin, the former Shark, is able to lift one to center ice, and the Oilers go to the attack down the left wing side. But it's Michaels that's knocked off the puck there. Good check by Orlov. Misa's on the ice now with Toffoli. Toffoli gets the drop, walks across the line, leaves it for Cagnoni, who breaks down low on Samansky, sends a backhand pass from the corner out in front of the net, and a quick shot from the left side from Orlov got blocked.
3: Oh, a really good job by the Sharks, being intent about getting pucks to the net. Unfortunately, the Oilers do a good job of protecting the net.
0: Now here comes a shot by Shea from the left side for the Oilers. Stick save made by Yaroslav Askarov. Rebound came back to the point, and a Murphy drive gets deflected wide. Connor Murphy's back inside his own zone. Stick handles away from the forecheck of Misa. Sharks about to change lines now, so Misa forced Murphy back behind his own net, and the Edmontonians will pick it up there with 17:15 to go in a scoreless first period. Murphy long pass ahead to Putkolzin. Putkolzin, Dreisaitl, McDavid stepping on. Pass went off his stick. Sharks dump it back the other way into the Oilers' zone. And Chernyshov is in deep, and he won that little battle, but then he overskated the puck, so the Oilers pick it back up, and here they come. Down the right wing side, they carry to the Sharks' line, and Bouchard flips it into the offensive zone. It pops around to Putkolzin, reverses the puck. McDavid let it go, and it's kept in. Bouchard, the shot tipped on net by Dreisaitl. Save made. Askarov, rebound shoveled through the crease by the Oilers. Putkolzin, but it's taken away by Chernyshov, and here comes San Jose. Sharks on the attack down the left side. Wenberg got the pass in the skate, but Darnell Nurse chops one toward the Oilers goal, and it's on net. Save made by Jari, and as the Sharks change, the Oilers will pick up back behind their own net. It's Bouchard, flips it over to the near side. Picking it back up for Edmonton is Formanton. Formanton, lead pass, now in the neutral zone. Coming across the line is Matthew Joseph. He cuts back behind the San Jose net, got checked. Formanton works it free, sends back left point, held in by Shea in the Sharks zone. He guns it around, and Joseph on the far side is checked by Marchment, allowing Celebrini to settle. A little bit of a dangerous throw across the ice, but Macklin is so calculated, he got the puck out of the zone, and the Oilers able to push it back in. Back to get it now, Trouba. Oh boy, he's forechecked off the puck effectively by Formanton there of Edmonton. Formanton turning on the puck on the left side, but fell down, and the Sharks pick up and try to take advantage of an Edmonton change. Marchment down the right. Lead pass for Celebrini, breaking down the middle. They just miss connecting on that play. If he gets his stick on that, that would have been a golden chance for Macklin Celebrini to notch his first of the year. Remember, he doesn't have any goals yet. Right now, Marchment stick handling with it in the offensive zone. Losing on the stick check now. Edmonton getting it back. Philippe Hollander is his first game, able to knock it free and back out to center ice end of the Sharks line it goes. Now San Jose gets called for icing the puck as they try to take advantage of Edmonton trying to change, and we'll have a faceoff deep inside the Sharks end.
3: Yeah, you could tell that Ryan Warsawski wants a hard matchup between Wenberg's line and McDavid, but during the process of that, the fourth line got stuck out there, and it kind of messed up the lines for a few minutes because Chernyshov wasn't able to get off the ice, and then Sherwood ended up with Macklin. But now things seems to be sorted out. You're going to have to pay attention to this, because this is something that will play out as the game goes along.
0: 15:20 to go in a scoreless first period. Off the draw, Sharks zone. McDavid tips back to Bouchard, left point. He's checked by Smith as he tried to diagonally toss it to the middle of the ice to get a deflection. Now Cagnoni against McDavid one-on-one. McDavid trying to spin away with the puck. Good pressure there by Cagnoni, and he got some help from his D partner Orlov. They send it up the left boards, but it's not out of the zone. Good keep in by Leon Draisaitl. He's so good with the puck. Forehand or backhand. Gives to McDavid behind the Sharks net. He stick handles. He tries to center. Knocked away by the stick of Askarov. Lifted over the forecheckers by the Sharks. And San Jose can get that line change they desperately need. Dumping it back in now. Oilers go for the attack. They're changing lines as Askarov in goal to our left side. Drops it off for Orlov. He spins away from the check of McDavid and tosses up the right side onto the stick of Stenberg. Stenberg set up the winner the other night. Nice pass on the right. Sherwood across the line. He's bodied up a little bit. Tosses it toward the goal. Wennberg was nearby, but they couldn't connect on the pass. And so instead, the Edmonton team able to take it and push it back out to the Sharks' line. But it's head man to Stenberg. He sends to the right Sherwood. In across the line, little drop pass. Stenberg, great little move on the defensive center. Michaels, a centering feed out in front, but no shot comes. Now one does occur from Darnell Nurse. It's wide of a net. Rebound right corner of the Oilers zone. Emberson bodied up there by Stenberg. Good job. Now it's back along the near boards, but unfortunately Kesselring couldn't keep it in, and Toffoli backs up for him. Goes all the way back into his own zone to chop it around the Oilers forecheckers, and San Jose starts to move it out as both teams change. Nothing to score. Tremendous pace so far here in the first as Nurse centers it out in front, in deep in the corner. Toffoli and Graf were there, but they just couldn't get the puck tipped toward the net. Now the Sharks can complete that line change. Toffoli, lead for Graf, moves in. The shot on goal from the outside of the slot is a kick save made by Jari. Rebound now picked up by the Oilers. Shea at the near side tries to flick it ahead. Knocked back the other way by the Sharks. No ice, no offside in the play. San Jose is going to tip it back and regroup all the way to their own blue line anyway as Sam Dickinson and Jacob Trouba fire it forward. Here's Michael Misa moving on the attack. Sharks skating from left to right in the first period. No score, 13-10 to go on the clock here at SAP Center. Great atmosphere too. Long pass on the right, tip to Chernyshov. He walks into the zone, gives it back to the middle for Misa, trying to get the shot toward the net, but he had a stick deflected by Jason Dickinson of Edmonton, and the Oilers able to bank it down the wing legally all the way down and get it across the Sharks' goal line without an icing call. Back of the Sharks' blue line worked out by Orlov. Good effort. Lead pass now over to Ostapchuk. The St. Albert Alberta native just outside of Edmonton guns it in deep, and Barclay Goodrow gets checked in the corner. Edmonton is able to clear it out.
3: Yeah, so far the Sharks' defense are able to stay up really nice and tight, maintain their really good gaps. That's all because the forwards for the Sharks are doing a really good job of reloading and staying above.
0: Right now, Celebrini's on the ice with Marchment and Smith. Back on defense, Nurse and Kesselring. Here come the Edmontonians and across the Sharks' line. A little tip goes over to Draisaitl. One hands one down into Podkolzin. Behind the back pass, Draisaitl behind the net. Centering feed for McDavid. Nice breakup by Will Smith. And a good first pass out to Marchment. He's to center. He's across the line. He protects the puck along the boards as he's checked to the ice by Bouchard. And the loose puck will be picked up by Edmonton. But that was a nice little exchange up the ice. Yet here come the Oilers the other way with McDavid's line. McDavid walking in. Cross ice pass. Tipped by Celebrini. And Nurse will angle it forward. Marchman's got it, and the Sharks on the move. Celebrini in the middle, gets the pass to the right, looking for Smith. He's reaching for the puck. He couldn't quite get it, but he's going into that right corner against Shea to grind it loose, and yet the Oilers had numbers back there, and Bouchard grabs and controls, and so far so good for the way these guys are playing.
3: Yeah, nice job there by Celebrini in his line. Celebrini a little bit upset with himself, kind of led Smith a little too far. Missed opportunity there off the rush.
0: They'll talk about it. Celebrini will say it won't happen again, and I bet you it won't, as right now we are of a nothing-nothing score and a play at the blue line. Puck batted down there at the blue line by a stick that's up a little bit high. And so they blow it dead. We've got a break in the action. 8:47 gone by in the first period. This broadcast is coming to you from SAP Center at San Jose with the score. The Sharks nothing. The Oilers nothing. This is the San Jose Sharks Audio Network. Nothing to score here at SAP Center, and we've had a great pace to this contest between the Sharks and the Oilers. We're down to 10:55 left in this first. Back to action on the ice. Play inside the Edmonton zone. Nice pinch by Trouba. Throws one right to the net. That's a good save made by Jari, who wasn't fooled by it. He whipped the rebound on the far side of the ice. Uh-oh. Tough break there for Chernyshov. Lost it. Moving down the right wing side for Edmonton is Matthew Joseph. One against three. He's waiting for some help. Streaking in now to try to get control is Philip Hollander, who's playing in his first game as an Edmontonian since the trade from Pittsburgh. Oilers work it free. Kapanen in the slot. Always dangerous. Takes the shot. Deflected up over the glass before it ever got to Askarov, and it's into the netting. Back behind the Sharks. Goal.
3: Yeah, good play recognition there by the Sharks as they end up changing, and Kapanen comes from the bench, collects a pass neatly from Bouchard, weaves his way through, but a really good stick by the Sharks protecting the inside of the house. And that one ends up in the netting, face-off to Askarov's left.
0: Macklin Celebrini steps into the circle, missed a couple of games, right back in today. And off the face-off, he wins it. Sharks poke it forward off a couple of skates, but we get an offside call. A little extra bounce there for Will Smith before he could gather it. And so Marchment was in ahead of the play, and they will bring it back.
3: Yeah, bouncy puck. Might grab the frozen ones. A little bit of gamesmanship here going. Celebrini's line will come off quickly as McDavid's line gets out there, and they'll likely go right back as Wenberg's out there to play against McDavid.
0: How dangerous is McDavid against the Sharks? He's got a point, 27 of his last 28 games against San Jose. And how about Leon Draisaitl? Points in 13 straight games against the Sharks. So these are guys that are forces to be reckoned with, but of course, if you're a hockey fan, you know that already. Nothing to score here. Darnell Nurse, so many years as an Oiler, sends one all the way down. That's going to be icing against the Sharks, so they'll bring it all the way back. And Nurse kind of leading into Connor McDavid here for a little post-action chat before they go back to business.
3: Yep. Give him an extra whack. That's how you can say hi.
0: Oh, I'm sure that'll happen. The way that Darnell likes to play. He is not afraid of getting involved in initiating physical contact, that's for sure. Draisaitl wins the draw. McDavid sends back to the Sharks' point. Ekholm, cross ice, Bouchard, check by Stenberg, puck skitters free. Nurse, good job along the boards to hold on to it, but the Oilers have numbers there. Wenberg poked at it, couldn't get it out, and an Ekholm shot tipped in front by McDavid. How did he get there so quickly? But he put it just wide of the goal, and here comes Wenberg up the right side. He stick handles for the Sharks into the offensive zone, one against three there in the corner as the Oilers swarm over there quickly, but now help comes from keeper Sherwood. He had 10 hits last game against St. Louis, and he puts a body on his man. It's worked free by the Oilers, however, and they slip it back to center ice. Nurse and Kesselring toss it forward there, and they will backskate in their own zone.
3: One against three. I would add the referee was in the way there, Grady Hamilton. He had the Wenberg had a negotiator going around him as well.
0: Well, right now we've got a scoreless tie. Sharks' Will Smith tips one down the ice. In goal to our right, Jari played it up the left side. Oilers able to exit the zone. And at the Sharks' blue line, it's picked up by Hollander. Moves in, gets the shot away through Cagnoni. A good stick stop from 30 feet out by Yaroslav Askarov. It didn't look all that dangerous, but it was a lot tougher than you think. As the Sharks able to clear it to center ice, up to the Edmonton line. Shea knocked it down, little body there. People are reacting to that here at the tank. Meanwhile, Marchman and Smith throw it ahead, and here's Celebrini down the left. Weaves to his right, stick handles across the line, moves away from two players, trying to feed Marchman, but they just missed each other. And so it's intercepted and cleared as Murphy gets the center for the Oilers and shoots one all the way down.
3: Yeah, I can see Macklin getting a little bit frustrated. I think originally early on in that shift, he wanted Darnell to go that way. He had a lot of speed going with no one around him. Unfortunately, a little bit Not quite connecting right now.
0: Michael Mises out there. He's connected. Pokes it back toward the point. Jacob Trouba sends one. A slapper toward the net. It's wide. Mises works it free. Wins the battle. Sanders in front. But unfortunately, nobody there except Shakir Mukhamadulin for Edmonton. And it was knocked aside. Mises was hoping that Toffoli would be in that spot, but he wasn't quite there. Coming back the other way. Good chase for the puck. Graf got all the way back there against Matthew Joseph. They worked it free, but that's a good job by Joseph to keep it in for Edmonton. He now gets it back, feeds to the point. Bouchard blasts. That's a good block by Colin Graf. Rebound not cleared out by Toffoli. Kept in on the left wing boards. Edmonton working for it. Michaels sends it around the boards. Actually, check that. That's Trent Frederick, the big burly winger for the Oilers. Guns it around the far side. Josh Szymanski works it free. Fed back now toward the point. And a shot. Score! Matthias Ekholm gets it after the Oilers pick it up off the right wing pile on the boards. It came diagonally back to Ekholm, and what a laser that was up top. Ekholm makes it 1-0 Edmonton.
3: Yeah, and the Oilers fourth line gets to work. Along the boards is a battle there as Trent Frederick wins the battle, changes sides, and then Isaac Howard, a smaller, diminutive forward, wins the battle along the boards, falls down, gets back up, and makes a great play to Ekholm. Ekholm is able to walk in and just wires this with net front traffic. No chance for Askarov if that one goes over the glove.
0: First goal of the season for veteran Matthias Ekholm. You got to give Josh Szymanski a lot of credit on that little scrum for it, too. Howard got the first assist, and Szymanski should get the other. Off the faceoff at center ice. Oilers 1, Sharks nothing. Time of it, 12:37. San Jose moves it back into the Oilers zone. Nurse works free. Sherwood back to Nurse. Shoots one toward the net. Blocked. Rebound deflected back toward the goal. That was actually a tricky save as Jari got it with his stick and clamped down with the glove hand.
3: Yeah, nice play there. There is an opportunity for the Sharks to use the high ice, and they spread their D out nice and wide in the offensive zone. If the forward's there in the middle, there could be a really good opportunity to find that guy.
0: We've got a break in the action. Matinee play at SAP Center at San Jose. 6:58 to go, first period. The score, the Edmonton Oilers 1, the San Jose Sharks nothing. This is the San Jose Sharks Audio Network. 1-0 Edmonton as we get back to action here at SAP Center. I'm Dan Rusinowski along with Jamal Mayers. Sharks have played a pretty up-tempo game, but they fell behind 1-0 with a laser of a shot after the Oilers won a battle on the right wing boards. Official word on that goal, Ekholm's first from Isaac Howard and Josh Szymanski at 12:37. We're back to action here in period number one. Bodies are starting to fly around a little bit. Ekholm's got it behind the goal line, puts on the brakes. He's been such a big part of the Oilers' defense since he was acquired from Nashville. And now the fans getting on him a little bit because he's hanging out as the Oilers change players. Bouchard got his pass ahead. Long feed all the way down. Actually, that's Murphy that got on there for Bouchard. Goes behind the Sharks' net on the dump in. Kapanen trying to work it free. He does, but it's loose near side. Marchment picks up. Good pinch by Shea. Keeps in for the Oilers. They send behind the San Jose net. The Kapanen's play was fanned on. Sharks able to break it out. Poke forward. Will Smith keeps it going. Marchment skating at it. Pokes at it with one hand on the stick. Gets it in deep. And now Will Smith behind the goal line. Turns. Throws it back to Luca Cagnoni. Gets a return feed. Wink wide toss for Celebrini. Broken up by the quick reach stick of Ryan Shea.
3: Yeah, good stick by Shea there. Great intention by Will Smith. Seems like this line's starting to feel it.
0: Icing coming up as Luca Cagnoni's pass just misses his man, breaking down the left wing side, and Barkley Goodrow, who just stepped on. So at the moment, it's Goodrow, Celebrini, and Smith with Orloff and Cagnoni back on defense, but that's because they're in the middle of a change.
3: Yeah, an opportunity here for the Oilers to get the change they wanted. Got to dig in here with a mixed-up line. Get out, get off the ice.
0: Well, they put out Szymanski with Isaac Howard and Trent Frederick. Szymanski takes the draw, muscles it back. Good play there by Howard to send it back to the point. A quick shot from the right side gets tipped. That was off the stick of Ty Emberson, and it got deflected wide out in front by Howard, who seems to be into the play quite a bit. Loose in the right wing corner. Now Howard's got it. Centering attempt knocked away by Will Smith. Here's Barkley Goodrow moving from left to right. Slips one past the reach of Emberson, who bumps him a little bit. But Goodrow did the job, got it deep, and now Zacho Stopchuk able to go in with a big body check. Knocked it free. Edmonton can't clear it out. Loose puck. Emberson gathers right to the right of his goaltender on the circle. And the defenseman for the Oilers throws it over, and Edmonton able to clear it back out. Isaac Howard threw it to the Sharks line. San Jose rearranges things as both teams look to make changes now with 4:34 left in this first period. A 1-0 Edmonton lead. Sam Dickinson had such a good game in St. Louis, holding onto the puck. Feeds it up the left side. Here comes Misa. He's got speed. He flies down the left, moves to the middle. Across the line, little stick handle, toe drag. He dropped it off. Cotton Graff reaches, tried to go to the backhand to get around the D, and couldn't quite do it. Edmonton just bending and not breaking on that play, getting their stick on Colin Graff at the last possible second. It comes back into the Shark zone, batted down, stick above the shoulder there by the Oilers, so the faceoff should be outside the San Jose territory. And that brings us to a stoppage of play and a break in the action. 4:07 left in this first period at SAP Center at San Jose. Back with more matinee action with the score. The Oilers 1, the Sharks nothing. 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Out of the lineup today for the Sharks, Nolan Allen, Ty Dellandrea, and Adam Gaudette. Looks like Gaudette's going to get activated from the IR. He's looking like he's been close to ready for a couple of days, and it'll be a good addition to the team.
3: Absolutely. Really good player.
0: Right now, it's 1-0 Edmonton. On the ice, Michael Misa lifts one down the middle of the ice. Colin Graf is giving chase there, but Connor Murphy got back and just reached out with a stick to poke it away from Graf. Graf pressuring his man now, but it's poked behind the goal line by the Edmonton team. Owen Michaels got it behind the net, but stolen away. Sam Dickinson jumps up, lost it. Trailing the play, it's off the goalpost for Michael Misa. It's Misa and Dickinson combining for a good scoring chance right there.
3: Oh, great job by Dickinson jumping up in the play. Gets that puck off, and then Misa follows it up with a really good shot of his own off the right post.
0: Now Dickinson's back skating with Kesselring. Kesselring reaches out with that long stick, knocked it free. And back the other way comes Stenberg down the right wing. He carries into the Edmonton zone, runs into traffic. He's unperturbed by that, worked it loose. Sherwood to the point. Kesselring the drive. That's a save made very trickily by Tristan Jarry. 1-0 Oilers as McDavid's line comes back the other way for Edmonton. Nice little hit there against Dreisaitl by Sherwood on the right wing side. That stopped the zone entry, and the Sharks get it out. They make a change.
3: Oh, you definitely have to know where Sherwood is everywhere all over the ice. Two great hits, making sure the Oilers know he's there.
0: Edmonton sends a puck across the rink, and it winds up in the benches. Boy, you got to stay alert back there as we have a stoppage of play, and we'll have a faceoff in the neutral zone as a result. Enough time for us to remind you that our next exciting broadcast of Sharks Hockey will be on Tuesday. Tuesday Night Hockey, the Sharks take on the Boston Bruins. That'll be October the 13th this coming Tuesday. It is an 8 p.m. face-off at SAP Center. 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As we'll have the broadcast for you starting at 7:30. A little bit later, as part of that big promotion with all the teams playing all day long. Back to action on the ice. 1-0 Oilers, 2.5 to go, first period. Edmonton skating right to left. It's taken by Ryan Shea to center, spins off a check, shoots in and heads for the bench as Mike Babcock is putting out fresh skaters. Marchman gathers it with his stick, knocks it forward from the red line. That gets it all the way down, and the Celebrini line can get off, and the Zacho Stopchuk line will step on. Big game for Zacho Stopchuk. Big game for Shakir Mukhamudunin, who carries up to the Sharks' blue line. Former Shark in his first game against his former team dumped it in deep. And it'll be Ostopchuk picking it back up and clearing it. Another ex-Shark, Ty Emberson, Mukhamudunin's D partner today. Dumps it right back the other way into the Sharks' zone. Mukhamudunin's going to have to play it as San Jose cleared it, but the Oilers send it back into Sharks' territory again with Dickinson for San Jose going back to get it. And a pass went off a stick and into the bench area. So the faceoff will be inside the Sharks' territory. One note we did want to make clear again is that Jake Walman normally would have been playing today, but he got hit in the blocking a shot in the Anaheim game right in the ribs. And I guess he was coughing up some blood yesterday at practice, so they held him out of the lineup today.
3: Oh, that's kind of a scary situation. Glad that he looks to be okay and probably the right thing to do to not be in the lineup.
0: He's got that big shot, so it's probably just as well he's not out there. But then again, Big Mook has got something to prove and wants to have a good career, and he's got an opportunity to play a lot for the Oilers. Off the faceoff, icing against the Sharks as Dickinson's pass was a little bit off the mark up the left side. He'll chat about it there with Michael Misa as they skate back. They're roommates, by the way. They're living together this year, Dickinson and Misa. Not sure who's cooking and who's doing the garbage, but they'll figure it out.
3: Oh, yeah. The young guys would probably love to have guys over visiting.
0: Something tells me they'll be at the Marlowe and Thornton house a couple of times.
3: No kidding.
0: Off the faceoff now. Bouchard's got it for Edmonton. What a start to his season. He's got 11 points in four games. Fed it to the corner, but Graf and Toffoli stopped it, and they clear it out. Misa with the speed got over there, but good protection by Edmonton. And here's McDavid moving in with a toe drag down the middle, but his attempt toward the goal gets blocked, and it went wide. Dreisaitl gets it back, gains the zone again, looks for McDavid breaking in the right corner. 1 minute remaining in the second period as McDavid and Dreisaitl exchange passes, but it's Dickinson against McDavid. McDavid working it free. Toffoli now against Dreisaitl in the corner, and Dreisaitl worked it free. But Colson feeds it up the right boards to the point. Heldon Bouchard to the corner. Now it's sent near side. Ekholm, another drive. Save made. Good stop by Askarov. Lifted out by Dickinson, and the Sharks change with 36 seconds left in the period. They better hurry up. Here comes Ekholm to the Sharks line. Guns one in. It winds up back behind the San Jose net. Good battle win by Kesselring. Turns away from the forecheck there. Does a really good job of stick handling, killing some time, getting it out to center, where it is deflected out of play. That was Kesselring one-on-one against Philip Hollander, who's in his first game as an Oiler.
3: Yeah, that's a great job by Kesselring as he's getting pressure. He uses his skating ability to get away and negate the forecheck. And then smartly, wisely, puts that puck into the neutral zone, understanding there's less than 30 seconds left in the period.
0: So they bring the faceoff back to center as it was deflected out of play there. 23.3 seconds left on the clock. Shot 6-4 in favor of San Jose, but Edmonton on top by a 1-0 count. Settebrini is out there going up against Michaels. Wasn't that long ago that Owen Michaels was playing at Western Michigan University. Now he's going up against Macklin Settebrini. How quickly things change in the world of hockey. Off the faceoff. Neutral zone play after a fashion. Settebrini fanned on it. Joseph sends it off to the right. Michaels tosses to the net. That was a hard wrister that was kicked out by Askarov. Time dwindling in the first period. 3 seconds to go. A chance for Shea. He shoots, but it's wide off a Marchment deflection. It winds up going off the glass at the horn. And that's it for our first period here at SAP Center at San Jose. And Darnell Nurse, at the end of the period, a little involvement there with Connor Murphy as they lean into each other. They know each other well, but the linesman stepping in after that. Wonder what that was all about.
3: Yeah, I think that Owen Michaels is getting a little talk to from Darnell, not liking what had transpired at the center ice faceoff at the beginning of that shift with Macklin.
0: And so we've come to the end of the first period. The only goal coming at 12:37. Matthias Ekholm, his first goal of the season, assisted by Isaac Howard and Josh Szymanski at the 12:37 mark to make the score 1-0 in favor of the Oilers. Shots on goal in the first period, 6-5 in favor of the Sharks. And so Yaroslav Askarov was called upon to make a couple of pretty good stops. The one that came from Ekholm's stick, he had really no chance in stopping it. We'd like you to get ready, Sharks fans. Los Tiburones night is back. You can join us on Saturday, October the 31st at 1 p.m. as we celebrate Halloween and Dia de los Muertes. Every fan in attendance will get a mini shark sugar skull if you attend. To do that, visit sjsharks.com/tickets. And remember, we'll have a Spanish language broadcast with Amaury P. Gonzalez and Jesus Charate calling all of the action on the Sharks Audio Network special channel. Here we were in the first intermission, 1-0 Edmonton. Back after this on the Sharks Audio Network.
1: 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We're connecting you to more than 30 years of Sharks hockey. Let's go beyond the numbers.
0: We go beyond the numbers with Macklin Settebrini getting back into the lineup after sitting out the last two games with a lower body injury. You know Macklin never likes to miss any action whatsoever, regardless of how he's feeling. And so he'd give us a little idea exactly how he felt when it came time to scratch him from the lineup just moments before the national anthem.
5: I was optimistic going into warm-ups. Kind of tested it out and... if I wasn't going to be at my best or close to my best, then there was no point to play.
0: No point to play indeed. And, of course, he was taking the advice from the trainers, from the medical staff, and everything else. What is the process for that? Well, Settebrini gave us an idea.
5: It's all the variables. Talking to, obviously, the docs and the trainers, getting their medical expertise and seeing what they say. And I'm going to be honest, how I feel. And it's just a decision made collectively.
0: What about the process for you mentally? Balancing the need to want to play all the time and listening to all of the medical people.
5: For being real, I would have played. I want to be out there. It killed me not to. Talking to my trainers, it wasn't the smart thing to do, and it wasn't something that I should do. So, listen to their advice and their expertise and pull back. But, trust me, I want to be out there more than anyone.
0: He does have an advantage over most average NHL players, and he's certainly not average on the ice, but off the ice, he is a real student of the game, not only the tactics of playing, but also the tactics of preparation, of nutrition, of training, and of injury prevention. A lot of that is because of his dad, Rick Celebrini, who is the vice president of performance for the Golden State Warriors and working with all of the great athletes in that organization, making sure that they're primed and ready. And he has to do that when those guys get hurt too. So he was asked, Macklin was, about his dad's role in the entire process with the Sharks medical staff. And Mike Potenza, the Sharks director of performance, who once worked for Rick in the Golden State organization.
5: Yeah, he is a really good relationship with Mike Potenza and our training staff, and obviously I have the most faith in our training staff and our medical guys to give me advice, and I listen to them, and we work really well together. But I mean, my dad's someone I've leaned on my whole life to give me advice, and especially in the medical field, to trust him. And he's kind of specialized in return to play and injury prevention and all that. So I'll talk to him whenever I'm going through something. And but that relationship is really good between the two.
0: How was Macklin as a spectator? What did he do? How did he observe the games when he couldn't play?
5: Yeah, I mean, I sit up top and watch from the nosebleeds. And I don't know, I watch, obviously knowing our systems and our objectives of the game, just watching to see how the guys are doing. And I think seeing what everyone else sees when they watch.
0: What he saw was the Sharks get a victory in St. Louis after the loss in Dallas. And the question is that a good lesson for the Sharks to learn to play when some other players are out?
5: I mean, we're going to have, hopefully not, but we might face some injuries this year, and guys that are crucial parts of our team that go down. And I mean, our team just got to fill roles and pick each other up. I think, I mean, we had a really good second half in St. Louis, and we pulled out a win, which is all that matters.
0: That's Macklin Celebrini, allowing you to experience the game like never before with insights and stats powered by SAP. We connect you to 30 plus years of Sharks hockey going beyond the numbers. Sharks and Oilers hit the ice here for period number two. Let's pause 10 seconds for station identification on the San Jose Sharks audio network.
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0: Here's the summary of the first period. Only one goal to tell you about at 12:37. Matthias Ekholm got his first of the year, and the assist granted to Isaac Howard and Josh Szymanski after they won a little battle on the right wing boards. End of the period, little action with Isaac Howard and Darnell Nurse after a face-off at center ice that Nurse took exception to with the way that Howard dealt with Macklin. And so we'll see how that drama plays out as the game goes on.
3: Yeah, you know what? I like that about, obviously, Darnell has a great pulse and understanding of what's going on. He's been around a long time, and get under the skin and get into the head of a young player, I think it's a great idea.
0: Well, the Sharks were relatively even. Shots 5 apiece with San Jose and Edmonton, but they're down 1-0 as the second period commences. Yaroslav Askarov takes the goal to our right, with the Sharks wearing their teal home sweaters onto the ice here for matinee play. Wenberg, Stenberg, Sherwood starting out up front for San Jose, with Kesselring and Nurse on defense. Going against them, McDavid, Draisaitl, and Putt Colson, with Bouchard and Ekholm on D. We're underway. Here comes the Shark attack. Kesselring angled it forward. Wenberg tips it ahead in the direction of Sherwood, but they didn't get it. Now it's stopped by Kesselring again in the neutral zone. He tried to get it, but he loses on the stick check. And it'll be Putt Colson and McDavid that get it deep into the Shark zone from the red line. Off to the left side of Askarov, lifted out by Wenberg, settled down by Stenberg, turns to his left, stick handles, gets to the blue line, cross-corner dump in, and there's Sherwood charging in. He's got it. He turned with the puck, tried to center it with a backhand pass, but that was a good job there by the defense to knock it aside. Very effectively done by Alex Formanton, as Edmonton now goes to the attack. And speaking of Formanton, here he is. Tried to slide his way through Dickinson. Good check. Long pass ahead. A little too far for Smith there. After Dickinson made that nice defensive play, San Jose tried to snap one forward to Smith, who was kind of cherry-picking up at the blue line.
3: Yeah, good vision there by Macklin. Unfortunately, he wasn't able to connect with Smith, but those two are on the same page. Just a little bit off on that play, but he was almost in home free.
0: Well, they'll drop the puck off to the left side of Yaroslav Askarov. Michaels is going to get thrown out of the circle there. So he will. Oh, no, he's going to go back into the circle. Matthew Joseph thought he was going to step in, but they said it's okay. And Matthew steps in and promptly loses the draw to Celebrini. Sharks lift one forward. Glove down there very alertly by Murphy. He's checked by Marchman all the way across the rink, and Marchman pursues it but loses on the check. It's a good job there by Michaels to tip it free, and now the Oilers get it in deep. And Michaels is in with a hit on Dickinson. Dickinson works the puck free. It gets deflected around to the far side of the ice. Michaels holds in. Gave it away there to Marchman, who banks it forward. And Will Smith might have a chance down the right wing side. He's got to go all the way behind the goal to get the puck. He sets up. Celebrini near side to the slot. Marchman, the drive! And the save made by Jari. A really good scoring chance on a nice move up the surface by San Jose as Jari holds on.
3: Really good job by Will Smith to get on his horse and get on that puck, negate the icing, and they... makes a nice play to Celebrini, who alertly finds Marchman in the slot. What I like about this is he collects it with his forehand, doesn't dust it off, and almost fools Jari there with a quick shot.
0: Minute and a half gone by, second period, 1-0 Edmonton. Michael Misa trying to get the draw. Poked into the corner by Tyler Toffoli. Now he stops the play with a glove and bounces off the left boards and gets it down into the left corner again. Work free by Graf. Toffoli knocks it loose. It comes around the far boards. Behind the net, there's Graf finishing his check. Edmonton fighting for it there behind the goal line is Jason Dickinson for the Oilers. Body check by Toffoli. Sharks get the puck back on the point. Cagnoni, the shot toward the goal, but just wide of the net. Rebound picked up by Kasperi Kapanen. He's able to flick it to center ice. A backskating Cagnoni and Orlov take it there. They toss it forward. Graf on the right wing gains the zone entry and guns it around. Misa's in there holding onto it as his line mates change. Misa working it free, but now it's intercepted, and Kapanen able to slide it across the rink to the left wing side. Shakir Mukhamadulin, first game against the Sharks since the trade. He's able to dump one forward inside San Jose territory. And it is bounced back down the ice all the way down. And we get the whistle for icing against the Sharks. The fans don't like that too much.
3: Yeah, I think they're saying that Ostapchuk, the refs are saying that Ostapchuk didn't touch that puck. It was an indirect pass. He thinks he did. And they will stick with the latter. Faceoff being in the defensive zone. And quickly, the Oilers changed their top unit.
0: Faceoff right side of Yaroslav Askarov. Ostapchuk out of St. Albert, Alberta, wins the draw. And a loose puck near side. McDavid will take it back. In traffic, he twists, gives to Pud Colson. Back to the point, Ekholm, cross ice, Bouchard, the drive. That is blocked. That's Chernyshov, who blocked that with his hand, it looked like. He is bent over and he is shaken up, but he's going to stay out there. We'll keep our eye on that. Meantime, McDavid to Draisaitl. Loses on the check. Nice job by Goodrow. Here come the Sharks. Ostapchuk to center. Flicks it forward into the offensive end. Stopped by Jari, side of the net. And that Sharks group can get off. And I'm watching Chernyshov go to the far side of the bench. And he will get some attention there in a second.
3: Yeah, those smart. When you get hit there, blocking a shot. Hopefully he's okay. Looks to be okay.
0: That's good news. 3:15 gone by, second period. Back to the Shark zone. The McDavid line causing trouble, but a centering attempt knocked away by Wenberg. And here comes Sherwood up the left side. Crisscross with Stenberg. Gives him the puck. Crisscross again. But an offside call against the Sharks. As Stenberg thought he had the zone entry on the play.
3: Oh, if I was offside, it wasn't by much, but real heads-up play by Stenberg. I love the fact that he tries to attack the middle of the ice in the dot line. But just offside, and he'll retry again.
0: After this, the Sharks have another home game against the Boston Bruins. It'll be Tuesday night. We're on the air a little later than normal at 7:30 p.m. Pacific time as the Boston Bruins are in town. It's one of those days when everybody's playing, so they want to make sure that they get lots of exposure to all of the teams and just a little bit of a later night for the fans in Beantown.
3: That's right.
0: Stolen by Dickinson. Feeds it over to Celebrini. Looks for Will Smith breaking down the middle of the ice, but it bounced off his stick as he tried to gather it. So Dickinson, who started that play, now goes back to his own end. Eludes a check pretty neatly and slips one, a soft one over there, to Trouba, who clears it out. Marchman down the right wing side has for the Sharks, who move from right to left in the second period. One hands one into the left corner. Work free by Smith. Trying to set up Celebrini, but the puck hit Michaels in the skates, and so the Oilers able to escape and push it down the ice. Into the Sharks zone, line change for Mike Babcock's team. The Sharks have Dickinson turning away from the forecheck of Formanton. Now Trouba gets his pass, long feed ahead. Marchment gets it right side. Mason Marchment knocked down, but he gloved the puck forward. Smart play at the end of his shift. And so the Oilers will get the puck back, but the Sharks get fresh guys out there.
3: Yeah, good idea to get that puck down low. Mukhamudulin finishes his check on Marchment.
0: Here's Emberson, former Shark, keeping it in for the Oilers in the Sharks' end. 1-0 Oilers on top here. Goal in the first period, scored by Ekholm. Behind the goal line in the Sharks' zone, grabbed by Dmitry Orlov. The KG vet throws it forward, deflected back by the Oilers. Kasperi Kapanen will recover it at his own blue line. He'll just toss it deep to his own territory as Mukhamudulin leads it out to center ice. Philip Hollander has it, turns, has trouble with it, gets checked. But on the right side, he puts the check on Misa and steals the puck back for Edmonton. Oilers take the deflection. Szymanski on the attack. In across the Sharks' line, checked by Graf. Good pursuit by Graf on that play. Now it's taken back by Misa at the red line. He chops it all the way down. Line change for the Sharks. 5:20 gone by. Second period. Edmonton 1 and the Sharks nothing here at SAP Center. Now the right side, it's McDavid. He's checked by Sherwood. Sherwood blasting McDavid into the corner boards. That brings a big roar from the crowd here at the Shark Tank. McDavid's back on his feet quickly with the puck. Trying to center it. Nurse blocked that with his stick. Loose puck. There's Sherwood with it. He's going to get bodied up on the far side of the ice. But Sherwood holds his ground now against Dreisaitl and Podkolzin. And the Sharks able to push it out to center ice. Offside. Coming back the other way for the Oilers at the San Jose line. So it seems like Podkolzin and Nurse having words with each other. All of that came when the hit came into the corner against McDavid. That was a big hit by Sherwood.
3: Yeah, and I love it. You got Darnell Nurse there getting in the grill of his opponents and former teammates. And you got to like what Sherwood brings to the table every single night. Doesn't matter who it is, he's going to finish his check. He does it once again.
0: 10 hits against the St. Louis Blues. By the way, I don't like to call them hits. That's the official term. I prefer to use the word body checks because there's a big difference, right?
3: Yeah.
0: That means you're doing something legally against a puck carrier as opposed to just making body contact.
3: Yeah, I mean, he does a great job of that. I think that identifying who those key people are is one of his superpowers and his ability to get in there, the timing of it, hitting the right guys every single night. Not easy job. He does a great job of it.
0: Off the draw, cleared all the way down for icing by Ekholm, and a good job by Sam Dickinson to get his head down and get back to make sure it was an icing call. Dickinson, last game against St. Louis, made some very significant plays, and he's looking like that confidence is carrying over to today.
3: Absolutely, and the Oilers just iced the puck, so Ryan Roshofsky smartly gets his number one unit out there, Celebrini.
0: The draw won eventually by Edmonton. It was a good face-off victory for the Oilers. Matthew Joseph did the job there to get a piece of it. Now he's got it back. Hammered by Dickinson as it goes into the Shark zone. Formanton far side. Flips it around. Held in by Michaels. But grabbed by Celebrini. He'll use the speed to cut back behind his own net. Macklin's got some room. He's up to his own blue line. He's to center. Shark skating right to left. Celebrini across the line, leaves for Marchman, now to Trouba, out of the middle of Smith. He turns and he tries to get the shot away, but Hollander is able to knock the puck aside. Loose left board, Smith digs it free. Tried to sweep it back to the left point. Orlov's fighting for it there, but that's Hollander again, in the way, making the defensive play. Now he's grinding it down the right. He slips by Smith. He moves down into the zone, cuts back behind the Sharks' net. Luca Cagnoni, though, checked it aside, and the play stops for a second. Hollander gets it back on Cagnoni. Spins behind the net. There's Orlov to steal it away. He'll backhand off the right boards. Mukhamudulin tried to chop it in, but that's offside as the big Mook couldn't hold it in the Sharks zone. And so the Edmonton defenseman gets called on the offside. Sharks 365 members have the exclusive ability to customize their experience through unique benefits like ticket exchange, substantial discounts on food, beverage, and merchandise purchases, and invitations to member-only events like Meet the Sharks. 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We're in the second period, 7:02 gone by on this middle frame. It's the Oilers 1, the Sharks nothing. Back after this on the San Jose Sharks Audio Network. 12:58 remaining in the second period. It is a 1-0 Edmonton lead over the Sharks. Face-off controlled by the Oilers at center ice. Emberson shoots one in. Right side of Yaroslav Askarov, who's been just solid in net for San Jose. Behind the goal line now, a little scrum for the puck. Nice centering attempt by the Oilers, but a good job by Ostapchuk to knock it away. Big Zach steps up at center ice after clearing it. Hit his old teammate Shakir Mukhamadulin, and the puck skips free. Taking it back, Chernyshov. Down the left, Goodrow. Moving in, shot, save, made, rebound. Ostapchuk, the drive. Gets deflected wide. Held in. Goodrow, right corner. Tosses right point. Cagnoni, Orlov, shot. And the save, glove stop by Jari. A little bump on Jari after that as Zach Ostapchuk gets involved. He's got the whole family watching at home in St. Albert, just outside of Edmonton.
3: Yeah, he's got to let them know that he's there, right?
0: You bet.
3: Well, scrum action after a whistle. Great shift physically for this group.
0: Well, you heard Coach Ryan Warsawski and Macklin Celebrini actually talked about Zach Ostapchuk and that line in St. Louis. When things weren't going exactly the way they wanted, how they were setting the tone, I think we're witnessing some of that again here.
3: Yeah, that's kind of part of their job, right? Change momentum, bring some physicality to it, get everybody in the lineup emotionally charged up, and then you could build off of that. And wisely, Ryan Warsawski goes with the Wenberg line out there right afterward.
0: And Wenberg wins the draw. Kicked by Sherwood, back left point. Nurse the drive on goal. Stick save made by Jari. He saw that one all the way. But every time Darnell touches the puck and sends it toward the net, there are a lot of hopeful Sharks fans and a lot of Edmonton Oilers fans that are breathing heavily. 1-0 the score. Edmonton on top. Second period continues. 8 minutes gone by as the puck comes back into the Sharks' end. Here's a chance. McDavid feeds on a back pass to the point. Ekholm turns to keep it in. Sends it rink wide. Good play by Kesselring to get that long stick on it. Reach it out. He might get it back on the right. He's in. He shoots one. Oh, it's high and wide on a nice exchange with Sherwood after he made the first initial play. Now another shot by Nurse gets to the net. Glove save made by Jari. Nurse a little disappointed with that shot as Jari holds on. But that long stick of Kesselring is going to really play well in the Sharks' favor a lot this year.
3: Absolutely. And the play started earlier. A really good early position by, I believe it was Orlov, to poke that puck away. It was actually Kesselring. He ends up poking that puck away with a great presence and pressure by Sherwood. Gets the return feed from him. And I think we got to shoot a little bit low. Every time you're letting Jari handle those pucks with his gloves, making easy saves.
0: We'll see how they change that up. As here's Will Smith on the ice with Marchman and Celebrini working it free. That's good defense along the boards by the Oilers. That's Matthew Joseph again doing the job. 1-0 Edmonton leading it. 11:23 to go. Second period at the Shark Tank. Edmonton clears it back. There's Celebrini, defensively responsible, gets to it ahead of Formanton. Back the other way comes Marchment, and now the shot toward the net with Will Smith in front, coming off the stick of Dickinson in deep. Again, a creative offensive attempt by Dickinson, but they just couldn't negotiate contact. Instead, Celebrini in the neutral zone. Bouncing puck, feeds it ahead right side. Marchment couldn't play it. Knocked back the other way there. That was a good effort by Philip Hollander, again for the Oilers. 1-0 the score. Shots are 10-5 now in favor of the Sharks in the second period. Puck goes out of play. 9:09 gone by. You know what that means? That means the Sharks have a total of 5 shots on goal in the second period, and we're almost halfway through, and the Oilers don't have one yet.
3: Yeah, it's been kind of a neutral zone battle, if you will, for this period here in the second. And the Oilers do a pretty good, decent job, but if they're going to be that aggressive, I'd like to see the Sharks attack the dots and have those little tip pucks come in and try to get those pucks behind them. You might catch them flat-footed.
0: By the way, out of the 10 shots on goal the Sharks have, Darnell Nurse has 4. So he's into it.
3: Yes.
0: No surprise there. Darnell Nurse, of course, in his 13th season in the National Hockey League. Played all those years with the Oilers until the trade over the summer. Back to action we go. Cagnoni's in deep, taking a page out of Dickinson's playbook. Throwing it around. Orlov the shot wide. Toffoli lets the pass roll around. Cagnoni keeps it in. Moves away from Hollander. Stick handles down low into the corner. Went for the backhand pass, but Emberson read that and blocked it. Held in. Misa, cross ice. Orlov had trouble handling it. Tried to chip it in deep, but that's a good defensive play by Kasperi Kapanen, who stole it away, yet unfortunately for him, he ices the puck. And so the result will be a faceoff inside the San Jose zone. I should say the Edmonton zone.
3: Yeah, and another opportunity here with a tired group from the Oilers. And wisely, Brian Worsowski elects to go with, I like it, the guys who created the energy in the first place in the fourth line. Feeding off of that, they're going to be excited to go right back out there.
0: Face-off win for Ostapchuk. Chernyshov wins the puck. Backhands into the left corner. There's Barkley Goodrow with it. Slides it over. Ostapchuk being checked. Can't get the pass to the slot. He's grinding it out there with centerman Dickinson and also with Shakir Mukhamadulin, the former Shark. Worked free by the Sharks. Ostapchuk got it loose, but the Oilers pick up. They backhand it clear. Jason Dickinson got hit hard by Ostapchuk, who made him pay the price for getting that clearing pass out of the zone. Edmonton will get it down the right. Kapanen, end of his shift, is ahead of the red line. Shoots one all the way down. So the Sharks are back to retreat. Nurse guns it around near side. Kesselring has it. Left side down the right. Kapanen, end of his shift, is ahead of the red line. Shoots one all the way down. So the Sharks are back to retreat. Nurse guns it around near

0: and always in the right spot defensively. And I'll tell you what, that's how a young player can really earn the trust of his coach.
1: But here comes Dreisaitl, checked by a back-checking Wenberg, who steals the puck away for the Sharks at the San Jose line. He gives to Stenberg. Stenberg stick handles through center. Across the line, he comes onside. Walk to the left side, gunned it down low. Wenberg sends behind the net. There's Will Smith. Centering attempt there for Stenberg is knocked away by Connor McDavid. McDavid reaches the puck ahead of Stenberg at the last second. And here come the Edmontonians down the right wing side. It's Dreisaitl. Body checked away there by Darnell Nurse, but held into the Shark zone now by Bouchard. And the Oilers will try to set up. Wenberg's all over McDavid here, but Wenberg lost his footing. Oilers keep it in. Bouchard fakes the shot, moves to his right. Drop pass for McDavid, who moves back to the point. Cuts to the middle. The shot! And a pad save by Askarov. Rebound pushed forward. Nurse is going to jump on it here, at least try, but he has a better thought of it as he realized Edmonton had guys behind him, so he turned and moved back into his own zone with Kesselring, and the Sharks stop it there. Cleared out to center ice by San Jose. Smith, Celebrini, Marchment coming out of the ice now. Marchment just jumped on. He stick handles up to the blue line. Across the line, offside the call. Linesman Ryan Gibbons apparently said that with that little extra move at the blue line on the right wing, Marchment made the offside happen. So we've got a stoppage of play with 7:42 to go in the second period here at SAP Center. Afternoon action on a beautiful Saturday. It is a 1-0 Edmonton lead with 7:42 to go in the second period. This is the San Jose Sharks Audio Network. Welcome back to SAP Center at San Jose. Game number 5 on the season out of 84. So a couple of more chances for a team to qualify for the playoffs. A couple of more at-bats never hurt.
0: Yeah, absolutely. And this has been a defensive battle versus a high-powered Oilers team. Sharks currently out-shooting the Oilers 11-5 here. 7 left in the second.
1: Off the faceoff, 1-0 Edmonton, though, leading it. Shakir Mukhamadulin skates away from Will Smith, moves to his left. It's knocked down by Mason Marchment. Kind of, I think he tripped over the linesman there. Sharks steal it. Here's Celebrini moving in. A toe drag and a shot on goal. Didn't get all of it. Good stop by Jari. Sharks keep it in. Oh, boy. Fandon. Too bad. Cagnoni just lost control of the disc right on his stick. That allows Edmonton to escape, get a line change as Jason Dickinson dumps in. And the Sharks are back to gain control. Let's see what Marchment does with Celebrini here. He's down the left. He's across the line. He turns away from the check of McDavid. Gives to Marchment. Left wing sideboards. Now Will Smith gets the handoff. And backhands around the boards. But unfortunately, Cagnoni was on his way back to the bench on a change. And so no keeping for San Jose there. Murphy just knocked down Smith. Fans don't like that. Here comes the Oiler attack the other way with Dreisaitl and McDavid moving in. Pud Colson lurking around. But in the right corner of the Shark zone, Orlov picks up and kind of a risky play. He whips it across the ice with a backhand, but he knew that Nurse was there, and Nurse is able to successfully chip it out. Dumped back in by Edmonton. Side of the net, stick save made by Askarov. Not on goal, but he was able to knock it aside. Meanwhile, Sherwood in the neutral zone with Wenberg and Orlov get control of the puck. They bounce one back down the ice, and both teams will complete line changes here with 6:13 left in the second. Oilers have a mini 2-on-1 moving in. Opportunity, play in front of the net, save made! Off the backhand play in front of the net by the Oilers' Matthew Joseph, and the Sharks gobbled up the rebound. That was awfully close.
0: Yeah, ill-advised pinch there by Darnell Nurse created that quick 2-on-1.
1: And so now, picked back up by Edmonton. Law losing it there, Sherwood. And Edmonton is able to bounce one into the Sharks' zone again. Kesselring is there. Throws it up the left side. There's Misa knocking it down. He knows the check is coming, and it comes from Matthew Joseph, so he dropped it back to the defense. Nurse cross ice, and there's Kesselring angling it back up the left side. Here's Graf down the wing. Across the line, lead pass off of Emberson's skate. He was trying to set up Toffoli driving in, but Emberson had his stick and skate in the right place. Sharks fire it right back into the Oilers' zone. Big hit by Trouba, knocking down Mukhamadulin. It's not exactly easy to do, but that was a big hit by Trouba, and the crowd roars its approval. That'll get some attention. On the right side, Toffoli slides one in. Line change needed for the Sharks as Dickinson and Trouba backskate now. Edmonton goes to the attack, but there's Trouba sliding it away from the forechecking play of Frederick. And the Sharks back the other way, fire a diagonal pass into the offensive end, but only Oilers sweaters are back there, so Edmonton can move it out. Michaels down the right, drilled there into the boards by Orlov. Sent to center ice, Ostapchuk. Gives down the left, here's Chernyshov driving toward the goal.

0: moving in, stick handling in front. He went right through the entire crease, and then he lost control of the puck. He had the empty net. If he gets control of that, oh man, how close was that for Igor Chernyshov? It's that kind of play that's going to excite everybody about this kid, though. Is now the Sharks, Ostapchuk, is trying to change the tone of this game. He's in there alongside Goodrow. Goodrow works it loose, but the pass is intercepted by Bud Colson. And here come the Oilers with the big guys out there. The lead on the right goes over to Draisaitl. He's met by Orlov's check as he dumps one in. Bud Colson ran into Orlov. Now Bud Colson finishing his check on Cagnoni, but Cagnoni got it around the boards, not out. Kept in. Draisaitl to McDavid behind the goal line. Sharks' third D pair out there against the top guys for Edmonton. Here's a shot by Ekholm. Blocked in front. Knocked down by San Jose. And here comes Ostapchuk moving it out, leading it over to Orlov, who gets to the red line, dumps it all the way down. What a job by the fourth line and third D pair against McDavid's line.
1: Yeah, absolutely. And the physicality really amped up the energy level in this building, creating some opportunity for the Sharks.
0: But here's McDavid now into the Shark zone, getting the shot away, blocked by traffic in front. Again, a great job by Celebrini defensively, and Nurse is able to push it out of the zone. A chase, Celebrini against Murphy. Murphy's going to get it first inside the zone. Celebrini keeps going with the forecheck, but Edmonton able to slip by his attempt and clear it back out as it's all the way down for the Oilers. Back into the Shark zone, short of icing for Kesselring. Feeds it forward. Marchment couldn't get it. Now Sherwood knocks it free. Celebrini comes up, but as he turns with the puck, he's checked there by Kapanen, and the Oilers able to get it at the red line and just frustrate Macklin just a little bit. 1-0 the score. Edmonton has the lead with 3 minutes to play in the second. Sharks clear to center ice. Gloved down by Bouchard. 11 points in his first four games for the Oilers. Dumped in now for Edmonton. Around the board. Sent down the ice by the Sharks. This will be icing. Darnell Nurse just getting it the length of the surface.
1: Yeah, and the issue here is his partner Kesselring is... both of them, in fact, are tired. They've been leaning over there on their sticks, so... this is where the forwards, who haven't been out there very long and are very responsible defensively, are going to have to take care of their D. The long change for the D, 2 minutes and 45 seconds left in this period. You got to win this faceoff and you got to get that puck out.
0: A few minutes ago, good hit by Trouba on Mukko Madulin.
1: Oh, an absolute bomb. Love that.
0: Those are the things that bring roars to the crowd and smiles to coaches' faces.
1: And it's that combination of that hit, then there was another hit a couple seconds later, created the momentum and opportunities offensively for the Sharks.
0: They'll drop it to the right side of Askarov after this icing. We had a false start there. Looked like somebody jumped into the circle. I think that was McDavid over there who was on the wing. Draisaitl is taking the faceoff against Wennberg. They drop the puck. Oilers have it. Ekholm the drive. That gets deflected wide this time. Rebound. McDavid keeps it in. 1-0 Oilers. 2:40 left, second period. Nurse fights Draisaitl for the puck. Checked away there by Bud Colson. Knocking down Nurse. Puck skips around the near boards. Ekholm kept it in. To Bud Colson to Draisaitl. Hit by Nurse. Draisaitl comes up with it, though. As now it's a centering feed for McDavid. Breaking for the net. It's off the backhand side of his stick. But he got it back in the corner. Fed to Ekholm. Spins away from Stenberg's check. Ekholm carries down low from his D position. Drops it back. Draisaitl keeps it going behind the net. But Colson checked by Nurse there. Buck skips free. Sharks come up with it and they lift it just barely clear. San Jose needs a change here pretty badly. But they're not going to necessarily get it. Nurse back there. Now the top line for Edmonton's got to get off. Stenberg tips Nurse's pass past Bouchard. That was a smart play. Got it in deep. And Bouchard will go back to get it, but at least it was away from the Sharks' net. San Jose can get some fresh guys out there. Edmonton back the other way. Into the zone comes Frederick. He's able to gun it around the near side, lost it. Wennberg got a piece of it, but it stays in the Sharks' zone. Frederick gets it back, walks to the circle, shoots. Save made by Askarov. Rebound gobbled up there, and Stenberg is able to push it out to center ice for San Jose. And Stenberg heads off. The Sharks need to get fresh guys out there again. These last couple of minutes, they've got caught tired in their defensive zone, and you got to watch that as Edmonton trying to hurry the play here gets called for icing, it looks like, so they'll bring it all the way back down. The Oilers in.
1: Yeah, they just let them off the hook, the Oilers did, by icing that puck, and now the Sharks are able to reset with an offensive zone faceoff, a minute 22 remaining. Ryan Morosovsky gets out his number one unit. Look for Macklin. He's getting open. He wants the D to try to find him on the half wall in the offensive zone.
0: Celebrini goes into the circle against Michaels, and Michaels wins the draw for Edmonton. It's back behind the Sharks' goal line. Shea fighting for control with Marchman, who poked it loose. Smith tried to reverse it to Celebrini behind the play, but it got deflected back. Smith went down to the ice in a collision, and the Oilers able to break the center and dump the rest of the way down. Oh no, Marchman tried to throw it up the middle. It hit the shin pads of one of the Edmonton Oilers players, Formanton, and it stays in the zone with a minute remaining in the period, but very fortunate for the Sharks that an Edmonton diagonal pass ends up getting deflected up over the glass and out of action with 55.4 seconds left on the clock.
1: I think they got lucky there, as you mentioned. Marchment trying to find, I believe it was Macklin up the middle of the ice, goes off of the Winnipeg forward who's forechecking, and I think that was a good thing that it didn't get connected, because it was right up the middle of the ice, but now the Sharks get a chance to regroup.
0: Break in the action. 55.4 seconds to go. Second period. The score is the Oilers 1, the Sharks nothing, on the San Jose Sharks Audio Network. Our next Sharks broadcast will be on Tuesday, 7:30 airtime, with an 8 o'clock faceoff as the Boston Bruins come to town for the very first time. Off the faceoff, Macklin Celebrini doesn't have a stick on the play. Broken stick. And the Oilers will try to take advantage of this. We're down to the 40-second mark remaining in the second period. Macklin's got a stick back now. Wenberg slides it over far side. Truba gives to Macklin Celebrini. Here he comes. Celebrini down in the middle of the ice. Little stick handling move. Drop past Wenberg. He cuts in deep to the Edmonton zone. McDavid back checking on Wenberg. Makes the defensive play, but it's worked loose. Colin Graf picks up. Tosses over to Nurse. Cross ice feed. Truba the shot. That almost got through. That's a really good save by Tristan Jarry. He got it with the blocker board and knocked it over the top of the glass. Out of action with 19.1 seconds left in the second.
1: Yeah, really heads up play there by the Sharks through the neutral zone as the Macklin on the entry. He knew that he had Wenberg behind him, so he wisely leaves it for him and then gets himself to the front of the net. The puck goes from low to high from Graf and eventually gets to the front of the net as Macklin is providing a screen, goes off of Jarry into the netting.
0: Come out to Tri Girls Tri Hockey Free Festival on October 17th. 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That's Girls Tri Hockey Festival. And you'll get all the info. Off the faceoff. Celebrini in the slot. He shoots. Hit the crossbar or the post. It knocks away. That was only with 5 seconds left in the period. Kept in. There will be no chance for another opportunity, but Macklin Celebrini making something out of not much. Meanwhile, after the horn blows and the period ends, Ivar Stenberg and Jason Dickinson having some words, and now Nurse stepping up, as he has for much of the night, this time against Connor Murphy, keeping him away, and the discussion continues here at SAP Center with the linesman in between everything, but boy, the crowd ooing and eyeing at Macklin Celebrini's bid to get his first goal of the year.
1: Well, I'll tell you what, Ryan Warsawski, just a clinic there, decides to get Macklin out there in the final minute, and he has literally neither one of his line mates out there, but he wisely keeps him out there and gets rewarded almost with an opportunity off the post.
0: We've come to the end of the second period here at SAP Center at San Jose. Only one goal to tell you about. That was from the first period. Mattias Ekholm's first of the year at 12:37, assisted by Isaac Howard and Josh Szymanski. Since then, the Sharks have really done a good job. In the second period, they had more of the chances, and they outshot the Edmontonians 7-3. So totals for the game thus far after 40 minutes. The Sharks have 12 shots on goal, and the Oilers have 8. But Edmonton's got the one goal that counts. Good goaltending on both ends of the rink for the Sharks and the Oilers. Stand by. We will meet one of the members of PWHL San Jose. That's next on the San Jose Sharks Audio Network. Back at SAP Center at San Jose, we are at the home of the San Jose Sharks. Afternoon action here at the Tank. Edmonton leading 1-0 in a very tight defensive battle between two Pacific Division rivals. Well, a little bit later in the calendar year, we're going to see a different hockey team playing on the ice here at SAP Center. It'll be the home of PWHL San Jose. We want to remind everybody that the lead up to that is something that you should be aware of on October the 17th, as you can come on out to try Girls Try Hockey Free Festival. That'll be October the 17th. All day lessons will be highlighted by celebrity female coaches, crafts, take home goodies, a photo booth, and more. All equipment provided to borrow for the session, and all skill levels are welcome. So to find out more about that, go go to sjsharks.com/girls try hockey festival. And now, let's talk to PWHL professional Rory Gilday. Played the 25-26 season with the Ottawa Charge, Canada's capital, and now you're back in Silicon Valley for your first experience with a brand new franchise. Welcome to the broadcast, but just tell us about the emotions that are going on with your teammates as you lead up to your season opener.
2: Yeah, thanks for having me. I'm super happy to be here on site in San Jose. I don't know a ton of my teammates super well, so I'm super pumped about getting to know them, and we seem to have a great group so far, so I'm super excited.
0: Well, I have to tell you that that you and I have something in common, because we traveled around some college hockey rinks in the East Coast that we both know quite well. Your favorite was Liner Rink. My favorite was Appleton Arena in the ECAC. Tell us about your college hockey experience at Cornell, and how a girl from just outside the Twin Cities gets to go to the Ivy League and get that opportunity.
2: Yeah, I had the best 4 years at Cornell University. I don't think I could have picked a better place for myself, and I would choose it again every single day. I knew I wanted to get out of Minnesota, try something different, and didn't know much about Cornell, but ended up on campus there, and I loved it from the get-go. The people are just, they always say the people make the place, and that, I think, holds very true. I felt surrounded by people who cared and who wanted what was best for us, and that meant the world to me, and yeah, I just had the best time.
0: Well, you had a head coach there that's been there for like 25 years, my gosh, and you had a whole bunch of Frozen Four appearances and so forth. Tell us about the people there that helped build you.
2: Yeah, speaking of Coach Dara, he is unbelievable, and there's a reason why he's been around so long and so successful. He just builds the best type of culture there. He really cares about the person first, and he not only is a great human being, but he also is a spectacular coach who knows what he's doing.
0: You've won the Olympic gold in 2026 with Team USA. Tell us about that experience.
2: Yeah, that was unbelievable. You know, I don't think I have enough words to describe what I felt when I was there and playing with my teammates and just exploring and understanding what the Olympics is all about. It was a blast.
0: How about the intensity between the U.S. and Canada? I mean, that happens with the men too, but I know that, that a lot of the ladies that are on both teams, you guys know each other well. You play so often. There are a lot of friendships between the teams. How does that all work out when you're on the ice and battling it out?
2: Yeah, you know, it's one of the most intense rivalries in hockey, and I think that holds true on the ice. But yeah, like you said, off the ice, we're buddies, but as soon as that puck drops, it's go time.
0: So you were a teammate of Layla Edwards there, and then she was drafted in the first round by PWHL San Jose. What's it going to be like to have her as a professional teammate?
2: Gosh, I was so excited when she was drafted to San Jose. I've never been her full-time teammate, so I'm super, super excited about it. She's an unbelievable person and obviously a spectacular hockey player.
0: PWHL San Jose is going to play right here at SAP Center, and I wondered, you were in Ottawa, and you played at the home of the Ottawa 67s. Now they're going to be playing in the big arena where the Senators play. What about that combination and difference, and how do you think the atmosphere will be here at SAP Center? Because it is a big arena, and obviously you're going to have to get the people to come in.
2: Absolutely. You know, it is, there's all about finding that sweet spot. When we played at the 67s rink, it was packed almost every single night, and it was super loud. It was awesome. And when we played at CTC, where the Sens play for the playoffs, we got a taste of what it was like when that was full, and that was amazing too. So here at the SAP Center, I have high hopes. I think the crowd will bring the energy no matter how many people are here. I think it's going to be loud and passionate, and we just have the best fans.
0: I'm telling you, you're going to have great fans here. The Valkyries, which is the women's basketball team, gets unbelievable support in the North Bay. I think we're going to see a repeat of that here in San Jose and in Silicon Valley. And what about the fact that as a graduate of Cornell, you probably got a whole bunch of alumni that are working in Silicon Valley that can support you?
2: Yeah, you know, that'd be awesome if some of them would show up to the games. And yeah, based on what we've seen so far, the support here has been overwhelming, and it's just, even listening to the people cheer for Layla when she was doing the puck drop, I was taken aback. It was amazing.
0: They got a chance to know her a little bit because she announced the very first pick in the draft, Ivar Stenberg, when the draft took place. I thought that was a great promotion. What about some of the other things? How do you feel about what the jerseys look like? I think they're pretty cool.
2: I love them. I think they pop. I think the colors are very fun and they're clean. Super excited to wear them for the first time.
0: We're talking to Rory Gilday, who's going to play for PWHL San Jose. Played last year with the Ottawa Charge. What made you sign with San Jose?
2: I was just excited for a new opportunity, you know, and I talked to Troy Ryan, our coach and GM, and he's been around the block. He knows what he's doing, and I just got good vibes from him and just felt right. So super excited about it.
0: Back in the old days when I was in the American Hockey League, Tommy McVie was a coach and general manager, and he used to say, well, if a player has a problem with me, I say, well, you got to go talk to the general manager's office. You go in the general manager's office, and it's me again. So you've got that same situation.
2: Yes.
0: But in a way, there are a lot of advantages, right?
2: For sure. Yeah, I feel like you get to know the players really well. You're there, like, every day in and day out on the ice with us, and yeah.
0: How do you compare and how do you integrate yourself with this fan base that loves hockey, that loves the San Jose Sharks? I suppose that you probably had a lot of that with the Senators too.
2: Yeah, definitely. There's for sure crossover, but I feel like we have a certain different demographic of fans, and which is really awesome. I think we have our own fans, and the combination of the two, whether you're a Sharks fan or you're going to be a PWHL San Jose fan, we'll take all the love we can get.
0: What about the love that you get from the guys that are on the roster? I know that the Ottawa Senators gave a lot of support for women's hockey, and the same thing is going to happen here with people like Macklin Settebrini and Will Smith. I mean, what it would be like to see them at one of your games?
2: Yeah, it'd be great. You know, game respects game, and I think that's a big part of what we do here. Is kind of a collaborative effort and, you know, supporting one another. It's great. It's great for the city.
0: Well, I can tell you that we're all excited about it. Rory, we really appreciate the time for you to come and talk to us about it. Give us some thought. Tell us, when's your opener? How's that all going to work?
2: Our home opener is December 5th, if I'm correct on that, against Minnesota, the Minnesota Frost.
0: Perfect for you.
2: Perfect for me. I believe my family will be there, so that will be super fun. We just can't wait to get on the ice in front of these fans.
0: We've had several of the spouses of the Sharks players who have actually played. One of them, Nico Sturm, his wife was playing in Minnesota.
2: Oh, sweet.
0: He worked there, too. So we have a lot of crossover with that, and we think we're going to have crossover with a lot of fans. But the addition of new fans, to me, I think that might be the most exciting thing to get more people excited about this great sport.
2: Yeah, definitely. It's going to be amazing.
0: Rory, thanks a lot for your time, and we wish you the very best. We'll come and see you.
2: Thank you so much for having me.
0: That's Rory Gilday, Cornell University to Ottawa to the San Jose PWHL team, coached and general managed by Troy Ryan. Teams are back on the ice here. We will have a third period that should be a fantastic finish. Edmonton on top, 1-0. We'll be back on the Sharks Audio Network. We're underway in the third period at SAP Center at San Jose. I'm Dan Rusinowski along with Jamal Mayers. 1-0 Edmonton. The Sharks are right in this thing. A really good chance for Macklin Settebrini near the end of the second period, as now we have the puck going in and we have a stoppage of play. And it appears that we're going to have a penalty called in the opening few seconds.
3: Yeah,
0: it's going to be
3: up.
0: Kiefer Sherwood going to the penalty box here. Just 22 seconds in on a simple-looking dump-in. Sherwood is going to get a two-minute interference penalty. Can you believe this? This is the first penalty of the game in the third period at 22 seconds.
1: There's no question that going into this game, discipline was going to be a key factor of this lethal Edmonton power play that started the season on a roll. Really got to do a really good job of being hard on people and meeting those puck battles.
0: Edmonton setting up on the power play now as they are 25% so far this season. Here comes a shot to the net. Two saves, three saves by Askarov. A scramble for the rebound. Barkley Goodrow trying to grab it, but he can't clear. Kept in by Evan Bouchard. Feeds far side of the ice. There's McDavid going down low to Draisaitl. McDavid setting up in the slot. Draisaitl feeds Connor right in the middle of the ice. Back to Draisaitl. Now he tips it back and gets a return feed from Bouchard. Edmonton moving it around. Fed in front. Quick shot right on net. Great save by Askarov off of Kapanen. McDavid gets the rebound. Cross ice for Kapanen. Broken up by the stick of Trouba. But Kapanen gets it back near side. Power play for Edmonton for 1:18. The bump man, Draisaitl, throws it back to the point. Bouchard, now to McDavid. Throwing it to the front, looking for the deflection, but Draisaitl couldn't get his stick on it. Kapanen keeps it on the left half boards. He exchanges now with Bouchard. Power play hockey for Edmonton in the third. McDavid wants it. He gets it. Down low to Draisaitl on the goal line. Stick handling right wing side. He's got Putkolzin in the slot against Trouba. Trouba giving him a chop. Putkolzin battling. It slides back to the point. There's McDavid moving near side. And Bouchard the drive. And that's a great stop by Askarov, who's been brilliant in this penalty kill. He's been the best penalty killer on the Sharks team.
1: Yeah, what a save. And you said it earlier on in the power play, making three or four stops net front. Able to keep his ground and keep his balance more importantly, and then gets himself square to that Bouchard shot. And that's part of his development, right? Understanding where those trigger points are, where those shots are coming from. He knew exactly where Bouchard was, and we square to it, gobbles it up, gets the whistle.
0: 48 seconds left in the penalty to the Sharks' Sherwood. First penalty of the game. You know, kind of we're going through the game, and I just realized we hadn't had a penalty yet. It's crazy. It's been a clean game. A lot of intense action. Darnell Nurse kind of in the middle of all that, but this is the only penalty of the game thus far. Still 48 seconds left on Sherwood's call. Off the draw, Sharks win it. Wenberg gets it from Trouba, and he clears. Key to win the faceoff in the defensive zone, and then Trouba did the right thing by tossing it to an open spot where he had a teammate waiting. Now Edmonton's got it. They're moving it out. Second unit out there for the Edmontonians as Shea curls back into his own territory. Drops it back for Michaels. Michaels, former Western Michigan Bronco, moves it up the right side. Farmington gained the zone, it looked like, but knocked away. Actually, that's Jason Dickinson over there, pardon me. And he's checked to the ice, but he's able to dump it down. That was Ostapchuk that was doing that. And a battle win behind the net. Trouba able to clear.
1: Heck of a play by Trouba with a guy draped all over his back. He kicks that puck to a stick and gets the correct angle to get the clear all the way down the ice.
0: Penalty's over. Sharks are 1-for-1 on the PK. Edmonton 0-for-1 on the power play. It's still 1-0 Oilers. Sherwood knocking the puck down on his way back to the bench. Edmonton, though, holds serve and they poke back into the Sharks' end. Orloff retreats behind his own net. He's got Celebrini on the right. Macklin gets the pass, pivots. Stick handles to center, checked by Formanton, but trailing the play, Marchman and Orloff go back to get it. Now Cagnoni will reach it in his own zone. He cut behind his own net against Michaels, then backhands near side. Not the best clearing attempt there by Orloff, but the Sharks get away with it, and they backhand off the right boards and get it down. Not far enough for icing. That allows the Celebrini line to come off and the Mesa line to jump on for San Jose. McDavid's back out for Edmonton. Gets the headman feet, moves down the left with speed. Across the line, drop pass, but Colson shoots. He scores. That was all speed and drive for Connor McDavid to get the puck to awaiting Vasily Podkolzin. From about 25 feet out, he blasted it past Yaroslav Askarov, and Edmonton's on top 2-0.
1: Yeah, when you see that speed coming from the Edmonton Oilers, in particular Connor McDavid, you have to back in, and that allows a lane. McDavid understands where that is, uses his speed, and drops that puck on a saucer. Tupac Golzin, who beats Askarov to the short side.
0: Time of the goal, 3 minutes, 13 seconds of the third. For Vasily Podkolzin, his fifth goal of the season in 5 games. You think he's happy playing on McDavid's line?
1: Yeah, that'll work. Hey, Hyman, I'll keep your seat warm.
0: Zach Hyman very close to being ready for Edmonton, but was not inserted into today's lineup. As right now, we've got a 2-0 deficit for the Sharks to make up. What will the Oilers do? Down the left wing side, Hollander moves in, cuts back behind the San Jose net, holds the puck, feeds it back to the point. Oh boy, that was a shot that rang off, I think, the top of the crossbar for Emberson and bounced away. We get a whistle. Puck was batted down with a stick above the shoulder by the Oilers. And so, as they bring the faceoff out of the zone, let's pause 10 seconds for station identification on the San Jose Sharks Audio Network.
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0: I'm Dan Rusinowski, along with my good friend Jamal Mayers. We are at SAP Center at San Jose. And the Sharks are taking on the Edmonton Oilers, but right now they trail 2-0. Ekholm's first and Podkolzin's fifth. Vasily Podkolzin getting credit for the goal at the 3:13 mark of the third. McDavid and Bouchard, by the way, credited with those assists. So now we're back to action. The Sharks need one. Chernyshov had a great chance in the second and didn't score. Goodrow exchanges now with Cagnoni, and he shoots right on. That's a good save by the goaltender Jari, who's been pretty solid in net. Back the other way, Sharks move back in. Goodrow and Chernyshov work it free. Cagnoni holding ground along the boards, but Edmonton able to push it past him and get it out. Sharks dumped down. No icing on the play. 15:25, plenty of time left in this one. The Sharks have got to get something going.
1: Yeah, there's no question. You've got to get pucks behind. You got to hold on to pucks in the offensive zone. Got to get back to that physicality that changed the momentum in the middle part of that second period. And hopefully if you do that, you'll end up getting a call of your own.
0: Now they'll have the face-off deep inside the Shark zone after that save. Remember, our next broadcast will be starting at 7:30 Pacific time with our Sharks warm-up program on Tuesday. Everybody's playing on Tuesday, so they're just staggering all the broadcasts out. It'll be a way to keep the people in Boston awake for a couple of extra hours because the Sharks playing the Bruins for the first time. Boston with their traditional early season trip out to California.
1: There you go.
0: They try to get all their travel done early.
1: Really?
0: And they spend the rest of the season in the Eastern time zone.
1: There you go.
0: Off the faceoff, Edmonton's Bouchard with it. He shoots it toward the net, deflected away. Celebrini's back there, makes a nice defensive play on Putkolson, banks it across the ice, and here comes Darnell Nurse, the hero of the game a couple of nights ago in St. Louis. Dick handles through center, dumps in, chases it down himself with Will Smith trying to help out. The puck goes through Will's stick, and so Edmonton skates out with the top line. Putkolson carries up to the Sharks' line, dumps in. Celebrini back to get it, first guy back as usual. Goes over now to Kesselring and Smith. Smith is looking for Celebrini on the left side. Good idea, but Edmonton corralled that, and they sent it back into the Sharks' zone. Another chance for Kesselring. He's got room to center ice. He's across the blue line. Drop past Celebrini. Whips it rink wide. Marchment. Oh, fans on the shot. Pokes it toward the net, though, in a second effort, but Edmonton is able to stop the bouncer and move it out. Could be trouble. Cormington gets behind Trouba. Breakaway. Score! He goes to the backhand and puts it up top on a sprawling Askarov. Cormington taking advantage, and Edmonton suddenly is up 3-0.
1: Strange how that works. An offensive opportunity for Marchment. Mishandles the puck. And that's exactly what creates that turnover. And because of that, Cormington's able to get behind the defense with speed and does a nice shot with a fake shot. Backhander goes upstairs over the blocker of Askarov to make this a 3-0 game.
0: In that bouncy play, Matthew Joseph, who's had a pretty strong game, got him the puck back. And McDavid was involved in the defense with Shea just before that, after Marchment lost control. So here we are, 3-0. And the Sharks are in a bit a tough situation here. Edmonton 3, San Jose 0. Sharks have been shut out once this season. That was a heck of a backhand play by Formington. He's pretty talented with that puck on his stick.
1: Yeah, he had a lot of speed there. It kind of froze Askarov with the fake shot and then is able to collect it, put it upstairs.
0: So 3-0 Edmonton. Sharks need something to happen here pretty quickly, as it'll be picked up by Tyler Toffoli. Slides it over to Graf, moving up the middle of the ice, left to right. Gets by Jason Dickinson, cuts to his right, across the line, little drop Cagnoni. Whips one rink wide. Wenberg eludes a check, cuts into the left corner. Turns away there from Shea's body hit. Puck skittered free. Sherwood went back to the point man. Now it's sent to the middle. Stenberg, the shot on goal! That's a great save by Jari. Kept in by the Sharks. They keep the pressure on. Dumped in deep by Cagnoni. Wenberg kept it going as Shea applied the check. Wenberg and Shea come together. Now Stenberg lets the puck go. That means Cagnoni's got to jump in, and he does, into the corner, and he wins that puck, but then he gets knocked down by Michaels, and the Oilers aren't able to clear. Good effort by Luca on that one.
1: Yeah, smartly gets to that point, and good coverage there by Sherwood. Like to see the Sharks start to use that third guy high. They did when Stenberg came out of the box, because he was... But that opportunity is there even when you're in zone on 5-on-5.
0: Offside against the Sharks as we have a break in the action. Tonight's game, or today's game, coming to you from SAP Center at San Jose. 7:13 gone by in the third period. Lots of time left, but the score is Edmonton 3, the Sharks nothing, on the San Jose Sharks Audio Network. While things were relatively even after 40 minutes of hockey, there were no penalties in the game whatsoever, and the shots were pretty close to even, with the Sharks outshooting Edmonton 7-3 in the second period and gaining some momentum. But since the third period has begun, the Edmonton Oilers have 6 shots on goal, and the Sharks have 2. And 2 goals in those 6 shots. Putkolson's 5th from McDavid and Bouchard at 3:13, and then Formington's 1st from Joseph and Murphy at 5:40. And all of that following up after a opening minute penalty against Kiefer Sherwood that I think might have changed some of the momentum a little bit.
1: Yeah, I believe so too. partner, and really important that the Sharks get back to their physical game, because when they do that, they've had sustained offensive zone time.
0: Once they do that, they've got to solve the Jari equation. Here's Wenberg across the line, holding it, dropping it back. Darnell Nurse, the drive. Good save. Blocker board stop from 35 feet out by Jari, who's been solid in goal for Edmonton. Around the boards it goes. Kesselring watched it glance off his stick, and it goes to McDavid. That's not the way you want it. McDavid exchanges, goes into the corner, trying to center it, went off of something, and it was gloved down in front by Sherwood, and he spins and throws it out of the zone quickly. Sharks need a change. They're down 3-0. 11:55 to play in the third. Back inside the San Jose zone. Michaels checked away there by Cagnoni. Celebrini leads Smith. Now a pass moving up. Chernyshov cutting in, shooting it! And it is barely stopped by the goaltender Jari, who actually was looking behind to see if it would sneak through. It did not. That's the second great scoring chance this game that Igor Chernyshov has had, and it did not go in.
1: Yeah, and Ryan Warsawski electing to mix things up here with his lines. Puts Chernyshov from the, I believe he was on the fourth line, all the way up to the big boys with Will Smith and Macklin Celebrini. And in the first 8 seconds of that shift, gets a great opportunity.
0: Well, they played together quite a bit last year. It's off the draw. Smith stepped into the circle, lost the faceoff, and it's cleared out by Shea. So Cagnoni and Orlov still together on D. We'll start it out. Smith on the left wing dumps in. Chernyshov is giving chase. He's bodied up behind the net by Murphy. Got a piece of the puck. Trying to get it to Celebrini. Couldn't do it. Cagnoni pinched in and knocked down Hollander to keep the puck in play. And now there's a scrum in the right wing corner as Celebrini and Chernyshov are in there trying to dig the puck loose from two Edmonton defenders. One of them Shea and the other one Jason Dickinson. Celebrini just tripped up his man. There's going to be a penalty on the Sharks for that as down went Shea. Celebrini does not like this call one little bit as he's glaring at the referee Grady Hamilton, but he is making his way to the penalty box. This will be only the second penalty of the game, and it's to Macklin Celebrini, and I'm assuming they're going to call him for tripping here. Let's hear it.
4: 71, 2 minute minor for tripping.
0: Yep. Tripping on Celebrini. Fans showing their displeasure at 8:51 of this third period, and the vaunted Oiler power play will step back out on the ice.
1: Yeah, that's an unfortunate play there. He kind of gets his stick kind of stuck, wedged in the feet of Shea. And as he goes to take off with that puck, he ends up falling in the process. Not sure I like the call either.
0: Faceoff drop now controlled by the Oilers. They've got the power play. They set up in front with Dreisaitl. Behind the back play, blocked. And right there was Putt Colson, but Darnell Nurse got a stick on it and knocked the puck aside. Not out of his zone, though. Edmonton on the man advantage with Celebrini in the box for tripping. Bouchard, Putt Colson. Now it's taken back. Actually, Kapanen. Dreisaitl holding on. Whips it rink wide. McDavid in front. There's Kapanen. Got a stick on it. Somehow Askarov got a piece of it. But Trouba knocking down Kapanen. And the Sharks clearing.
1: Yeah, this power play is absolutely lethal. They seam you when there's nothing there. They have so many set plays that they're running and looking to run, dependent upon where the puck starts.
0: Dickinson couldn't clear it, kept in by Bouchard, sends back behind the San Jose net, but there is Michael Kesselring backhanding it up the boards. A battle for it far side. Kesselring and Sherwood fan on the puck. Putt Colson and Bouchard keep it in. Now it comes across to McDavid in the left circle. Drop pass, Dreisaitl through the seam. Putt Colson back to Bouchard. Blast one! And that got partially deflected, I think, by Sherwood, who gets cross-checked in the back by Bouchard as they both topple forward. They're back on their feet again. Power play continues for 48 more seconds. A steal by Wenberg. And he shoots one all the way down. Why not put it on goal? And the save made there by Jari. And the Sharks can finally change killers.
1: Yeah, and Sherwood goes to the bench there. He's hunched over. I think he's asking for the trainer there. Something when he got cross-checked.
0: That was by Bouchard. Now it's sent to the net. Little play to the goal. Couple of chances there. That was Hollander make that to Frederick, grinding at it, poking at it, saved by Askarov, and now we get a little wrestling match going on with Darnell Nurse, or is that Jacob Trouba there, or Darnell?
1: Yeah, it's Trouba.
0: Jacob Trouba involved there.
1: Trouba getting involved there with Trent Frederick, net front.
0: That's Frederick's job. He's been grinding it out for a total of 9 NHL seasons, was picked up from New Jersey, technically, although he played for the Boston Bruins, drafted by that team back in 2016. another product of college hockey, played for Tony Granato for the Wisconsin Badgers.
1: Yep, St. Louis kid, Frederick Roofing.
0: Good business?
1: Yeah, very well known there, yeah.
0: Wow. I did not know that. I got to remember that. We had a great trip to St. Louis. Big victory. Had a wonderful meal on the hill.
1: Nice.
0: Went out to Dominic's, one of my favorites.
1: There you go.
0: Dominic had the night off. I missed him, but maybe we'll see him next time. Right now, the puck will be dropped to the right side of Yaroslav Askarov. Again, it's 3-0 Edmonton, and Askarov's having a good game.
1: He really is, and I think that you kill this penalty, get back to work. There's a real opportunity to change momentum, get a goal. Maybe they get a power play, the Sharks. They haven't had one yet.
0: Wouldn't that be nice? He's off the faceoff. Oilers have it. Still 20 seconds to go in the Celebrini penalty. Here comes the shot by Leon Draisaitl. Missed the net. It glances off the corner boards and ricocheted all the way back to the Oilers zone. 10 seconds left in the Celebrini penalty. He's already on his feet in the penalty box. And the final seconds ticking off as the Oilers move in. Bouchard to Draisaitl, right circle, down low. McDavid walking out of the corner, trying to stick handle it around and through. Got the shot away. Askarov got a piece of it. It goes loose. And Celebrini's back on the ice as it's pushed down by Edmonton all the way to their own zone. And so there will be no icing. And the Sharks throw out the Michael Misa line here with Celebrini. Celebrini coming out of the box, cutting behind the net. Centering attempt. Knocked away. Macklin and Misa grabbing the puck. Misa holding it, leaving it for Macklin. Here comes the shot. Score! Clint Celebrini gets his first goal of the year on a dramatic play in the offensive zone just out of the penalty box. Nice exchange with Michael Misa, and Celebrini puts the Sharks on the board at 11:19 of this third period.
1: And listen to this crowd. What a play by Michael Misa on the half wall as he does a great job of protecting that puck and then makes a nice slip play to Macklin. When he comes downhill from the dot line, he absolutely just lasers this to the top shelf. No chance for Jari over the glove side.
0: Wow, what a shot. And that is the beginning of some memorable goals that Macklin Celebrini will score this year. Big faceoff coming at center. Celebrini just coming back from injury. I'm not sure what they're talking to the official scorers about, maybe the clock or something, but they'll get it straightened out. That's a big goal. That gets the crowd into it. And now let's see what can happen in the final 8:37. Will Smith just lost the puck. Shea gets it back, but we get a stoppage of play here at the Sharks blue line, and apparently Edmonton was ahead of the puck. So, a break in the action. 11:26 gone by in the third. Macklin Celebrini has his first goal of the season, assisted by Michael Misa at 11:19. That makes the score Edmonton 3 and the Sharks 1. Fasten your seatbelts, folks. It's going to be an interesting finish. Stay with us on the San Jose Sharks Audio Network. Welcome back to SAP Center at San Jose. Time is a factor. 8:34 to play in the third, but a goal by Macklin Celebrini has given the Sharks life. Never miss a moment of Sharks hockey. 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Be the first to know what's happening in Sharks territory all season long. Nice little adjunct compliment to checking out the Sharks Audio Network. Our next broadcast Tuesday, 7:30 airtime Pacific time. Sharks and Bruins will be at SAP Center. Right here, some business to conduct. 8:31 to play in the third. It is a 3-1 Edmonton lead. The fans enthused by Macklin Celebrini's first of the year. But Edmonton, McDavid on the ice, always looking to make something happen. He gave it away. Sherwood knocked it aside. Sharks break out. Stenberg overskated, taking it back. Here's McDavid now, moving into the zone. Cuts to his left on Kesselring, who forced him to the outside, then reached out with a long stick and stopped the centering pass. Two good plays there by Kesselring against the best guy in the world. Neutral zone play. Edmonton gets it back. Sharks need the change.
1: Just a smart play behind the net by Stenberg there. He knew that that was his point, so he put a little extra mustard on it to get that puck out into the neutral zone. But his defensive awareness has been impressive for his age, his ability to understand where the pressure points are, playing against the top line.
0: He's a good decision maker. There's no doubt about it. As right now, the Sharks looking to make a play. Orloff and Cagnoni play catch with it. Cagnoni at the red line, bumped there by Kapanen, but shoots one in. Sharks forecheck. Nice steal by Celebrini. Throws it back toward the point. Oh, Cagnoni can't quite keep it in. Too bad. And it's all the way back into the Sharks' end. He better hustle to get it, and he does. Good forechecking pressure there by Edmonton. But the Cagnoni plays over to Chernyshov. Celebrini leads it out. Here's Orloff up ice. He gets to the blue line, guns it across the rink to Smith. Back for Orloff. It's off his stick. Can Celebrini keep it in? Not this time. A lot of close but no cigars here in the third. But one that went in went to the captain. Michael Mesa is back out on the ice now. That was a brilliant assist, I have to tell you, as he dumps in. He's playing now with Marchment and Toffoli. So the lines have definitely flipped around here as this game has gone on. Something that Drew Amenda and I talked about in the check-in in the second intermission.
1: Yeah, I think that Warzo is trying to get a spark, and he got the one he needed, putting that Chernyshov on the top unit.
0: Luka Madulin just knocked down Marchment from behind. Mason Marchment looking at the officials. No call. The Sharks have possession. Fans don't like it. Now a turnover by Mesa. Intercepted. Here comes Szymanski in. Little toe drag. Throws it toward the net for a breaking Michaels, but they couldn't negotiate contact, and instead it'll be picked back up by Mesa, and he fires it across the rink to the right side. Marchment takes it. He's one against four as the rest of his line is changing. So he stops after the zone entry and dumps deep to the corner. It's not going to stay there for very long as Edmonton clears it back out. But Kesselring grabs it at the Edmonton line, now moves in, and they call him for offside. That was a rather late whistle, but they did get it. The Oilers did. And so the Sharks attempt there for Kesselring, which looked like a really good idea, goes by the boards.
1: That's one of those instances, partner, where you can like let go of the puck, leave it off your stick, even though he had about 15 feet to work with. That's one of those instances when you see the player that's coming out of the zone, you just leave the puck off your stick, even though it's not going to be offside, because by the time you touch it, you actually are negating the offside.
0: Got it.
1: You know what I'm saying?
0: Sure. So
1: he could have just
0: stick.
1: Left it, let him come off, and then get it back.
0: Something to think about as we're down to 5:55 remaining in the third. 3-1, Edmonton on top. We'll be back on the Sharks Audio Network. Welcome back to SAP Center at San Jose. Here's Celebrini trying to center it in front for Colin Graff. That's knocked away. I think they're going to be double-shifting Macklin here, but here comes McDavid the other way. Shot right on. Save made by Askarov. Cleared all the way down. This will be icing against the Sharks.
1: Yeah, and you're kind of at the... not really what Wayne Wasowski wants to do, which is go head-to-head. But with the score being 3-1, only 5:30 left, you've got to find opportunities to get Macklin out there a little bit more. So he will play against McDavid or whoever else to get him out there.
0: Off the faceoff, Edmonton's got it. 5.5 remaining in the third period. San Jose doesn't need one goal. They need two to tie and force overtime. Three if they want to do it in regulation. Macklin Celebrini said before the game he doesn't care as long as the Sharks have a W. He leads it up ice. Darnell Nurse crossed the line, threw it off to the left side, and McDavid knocking down his man there as the shot comes off of that stick. That's Ivar Stenberg that got that shot away just as the hit from McDavid came Stenberg's way, and the play is called.
1: Well, the Sharks get through the neutral zone quickly and get an offensive zone faceoff, which is exactly what you want. A little bit of conversation here between Wennberg and Chernyshov and Sherwood. In all likelihood, he might have to go right back to Macklin here to try to come within one.
0: 5:08 left in the third. Anything can happen. How many times has it been like this with the Sharks leading and then McDavid and Draisaitl go cuckoo in the final minutes? Well, Celebrini can do that too. Here come the Sharks back in. Luca Cagnoni, nice bat down with the puck. Dumps in deep behind the net. There's Wennberg with it. Wennberg twists away from a check. Now Sherwood is giving chase. Wennberg is going to get a piece of it. Cagnoni pinched in, grabs the puck, comes away with it, slides it back right point. Chernyshov has it. Stick handles. Back skates, gives to Cagnoni. Dang, it'll pass across the ice. What an attempt there for the Sharks as Orloff tipped to the front of the goal, but it didn't go in. Instead, it was deflected to the corner. Centering pass. And Chernyshov, who's had a couple of great chances, slides it back to Orloff on the point. Throws it back to Chernyshov. Fans of the puck. Wennberg recovers. Wennberg hanging on, leaving it for Orloff. A lot of energy here by the Sharks. Orloff the shot toward the front of the net. Sherwood was there, but it hit a defensive skate, and Edmonton is able to slide it up.
1: Yeah, great job by both defenders there as Orloff jumps up in the play, creates an opportunity. And the same thing for Jukka Kanjoni, keeping plays alive.
0: Gunned around the boards by Edmonton. Time definitely a factor here as the Sharks need not one, but they need two to get even. Graff with some energy, skates through center with it. Cuts to his right, cross the line, one against three. Tries to split through, can't do it. And Kasperi Kapanen able to shoot one all the way down. That'll be icing against the Oilers. Golden chance right now for the Sharks to get a draw with 3:44 left in the third and get some good chances toward Jari.
1: Yeah, and this is exactly where the opportunities offensively are becoming. You're fighting against the clock here, so Sharks will look to pull their goalie here. Askarov.
0: Here he goes.
1: It's on five.
0: Six skaters to five. Celebrini on the ice. Wennberg will take the faceoff against Jason Dickinson. Faceoff one. Nice job by Celebrini to poke it back to the point. He gets it back from Smith. He's in the circle. And he fanned on the shot. Cleared back out by Edmonton. There's still time. 3:30 to play in the game. Sharks down 3-1. Dumped in now by Smith for San Jose into the offensive end. Goes in, applies the check. Marchment grabbed it, tried to spin it up the boards for the point man, couldn't do it. Kanjoni keeps it in with two good efforts. It's still inside the zone, but finally, Edmonton's Kapanen wins that little battle and poked it back down the ice. Net is empty to our left. 3:11 to play in the third. Here is Wennberg skating left to right, flips it forward, didn't get it deep. Edmonton's Draisaitl stops it. He's going to try to clear it up the near boards. Kanjoni and Smith trying to keep it in. Stenberg also helping out. Ivar Stenberg chipping at the puck. Smith, rink-wide toss to Celebrini. Celebrini twisting away from a check. Penalty coming up to Edmonton as Podkolzin chopped at Celebrini. And that's going to be a slashing call against the Oilers. And the Sharks will have the power play. And I sense a timeout coming.
1: Yeah, a great opportunity here for Warzo and his staff to come up with a play and set up whatever they want to do here. It'll look like they'll take the timeout. And Brian Wiseman will drop a play.
0: Well, that's the situation right here at SAP Center. 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Well, what's the play? Got to win the draw first.
1: The play is when they have two, we have three. When they have three, we have four. We need the puck. And I think that what they're going to try to do is understand that there's going to be pressure. We've got to get net front. You've got to look for perhaps Macklin to come downhill. So if the puck starts on either side, it'll get to the middle. We'll go back around the horn and get it back up to the top to Macklin so he can come downhill. Whether that means he uses a seam play or he just shoots it himself. I think the puck will start with Jukka Kanjoni and it'll end up in Macklin's hands.
0: Celebrini's on the right point. Wennberg will take the draw. But Michaels wins it for Edmonton. Can they clear? It gets by Celebrini. Oh no, trouble. McDavid, he's got the empty net. He shoots it wide off the outside of the post. A break for the Sharks, but McDavid still has it behind the net. Wraparound, hit the other post. He hit two posts. Now it's in front. Ekholm a drive. It's blocked by Stenberg. And here comes Celebrini. Flying down the left wing. Lead pass Smith. He shoots. A save made by Jari. Rebound kicked forward by Wennberg. Gets into the zone. It goes around the far boards. Can Edmonton clear? It hit the linesman in the neutral zone. And we get a whistle. I've never seen that ever. I don't think we'll ever see that again. An empty net for Connor McDavid. He hits the post on the outside the first time, cuts behind the net, goes for the wraparound, and hits the post again.
1: It's the same post. Unbelievable. And what sacrifice there by Stenberg as he blocks that shot.
0: Here comes Askarov coming off the bench to get back in goal. We're down to 2:15 left in the third. Minute 28 to go on the power play for the Sharks, which, by the way, is brought to you by some pretty good friends of Sharks Hockey, Power Business Technology, copiers and printers, for your office needs. Will Smith came close, too, with that shot. Good save by Jari. Off the faceoff this time. Celebrini's down on the ice. Edmonton shoots all the way down. No icing, of course, as they're killing a penalty. Askarov stopped it. Now he's heading back to the bench for the extra attacker. 2 minutes to play. Third period. Minute 15 on the power play. Celebrini moves across the line with Stenberg, who shovels it back. Celebrini's got it. Out of the slot. Cagnoni looking for Wennberg. Missed him, but Smith has it. Back now to Cagnoni. Now Celebrini, the drive! That's deflected away, and it goes off the corner boards and out. The Sharks are giving it absolutely everything they can right now. And Macklin Celebrini is leading the way. Moving in, Marchment dropped it back. Stenberg, now a drop pass for Celebrini. Turns away clockwise. Goes cross ice to Cagnoni. He'll exchange with Smith. Sharks cycling it around. They get it to Macklin on the near side. Now it's over to the far side. Smith, the drive, just missed. Celebrini stops it. Takes this pass across the ice. Smith stops the puck. Hangs on. Back to Macklin. Down low into the corner to Stenberg. Into the slot. Marchment missed it. Turning. Cagnoni feeds Smith. Back across the rink. It went off a stick. Cagnoni, the drive. It's tipped and it goes high and wide. Minute 10 left in the period and the game. Celebrini keeping it in. Back to Luca Cagnoni. Shoots. Block. Wide. Rebound. Tipped that by Stenberg. Celebrini throws to the net. Through a screen. A save by Jari. That went right through the legs of the Sharks' Alex Wennberg, who spread him out so that that puck got through. But Jari made a pretty big stop. And we've got less than a minute remaining in the game now as Jari holds on.
1: Yeah, and only 12 seconds remaining in this power play as they'll switch the units, but they got the look they wanted. You can't be upset with that. A couple of really good opportunities. Great job on the retrievals. Luca making good decisions with the puck up top, getting the look they want.
0: Faceoff drop. Sharks struggle for it. Sent back to the point. Orloff, rink wide. Shot there, wide for Trouba. Misa, near side, stick handling it. Last minute of the third. Orloff now back over far side. Gets a return feed in the middle. Penalty is over. Misa throws it across the rink. There was Toffoli, but the puck got deflected. 40 seconds remaining in the game. Lifted out by Edmonton. Net is empty to our left. Orloff retreats to get it as Dreisaitl's looking for more. San Jose sends the pass ahead. Misa dumps in. Jari keeps it in. Guns it around the boards. Stopped by Chernyshov. Beats corner to Foldy. Puts it off of a deflection player. And it went right to Jari from the corner. Off the D, right to the Edmonton net. But Jari stopped it with 22 seconds left. And here comes Celebrini in the first group.
1: Yeah, the big boy's coming back out here with 22 seconds left. Obviously not much time remaining. But I like the idea of getting these guys back out there. Really important that Wennberg gets the tie-up and gets help from Stenberg and even Will Smith on the inside here. All you're looking for is a tie.
0: Wennberg takes the face-off against Jason Dickinson. Dickinson wins the draw for Edmonton. Gunned around there by Murphy. It's out of the zone all the way down. Sharks going back to get it. Icing is the call. Cagnoni put his head down and made sure he got back to get back as quickly as possible so the clock didn't get wasted.
1: Yeah, and the only good thing is that now the Sharks get to choose the side of the faceoff. With two lefties taking these draws, these important draws, you've got both Macklin and Wennberg on their backhand side, which is their preference.
0: Faceoff will be dropped now. Marchment in the offensive zone goes to Smith, trying to go back to the point, but kind of a blind play there. Luca Cagnoni couldn't get it. The final seconds will tick off. The Sharks will, they'll let the puck go. Would have been icing, but they just let the play go down to zero. And that's it. Game ends. An exciting finish. Some dramatic moments in this game, not the least of which, Connor McDavid hitting two posts on an empty net. However, the Edmonton Oilers got the goals that they needed. They got the benefit of an early power play in the third period that changed a bit of the momentum in the game that got Vasily Podkolzin to give them the 2-0 lead, and that proved to be the game winner, set up by McDavid early in the third. Final shots on goal in the game, 20 for the Sharks, 20 for the Edmontonians. And so the result, a 17-save performance by Yaroslav Askarov, and on the other side of the ice, 19 stops for Tristan Jari, who, by the way, made some good saves, and that's an emotionally very important game for his season early on.
1: Very true. A lot of question marks in that net and in that, you know, crazy hockey market in Edmonton. Looking to see how he will start the season. And, you know, that's a big win for Edmonton and a tough way for the Sharks. They got their power play, but it was at the end of the game. sure that's something they're really not going to be pleased about, but no, they really battled hard, and for the most part, we were able to shut down McDavid.
0: Final score in regulation. The Edmonton Oilers, 3, and the San Jose Sharks, 1. Sharks fall to 3-2 on the year, while the Edmontonians get their fourth victory of the year. They came back to beat Anaheim a couple of days ago, and now they have 9 points on the year. Back in a moment on the Sharks Audio Network.
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0: A sellout crowd for afternoon action at SAP Center at San Jose. Final score, the Edmonton Oilers 3 and the San Jose Sharks 1. Disappointing result for Sharks fans, but they definitely got some exciting and intense play. And once again, the Sharks hoping to take what they learned out of this contest and move forward with the Boston Bruins coming to town on Tuesday. I'm Dan Brusinowski along with Jamal Mayers. What's your thought about the game?
1: I thought the Sharks came out. They were real intent about defending properly and playing the game the right way. I would have liked to have seen them get a power play and see if that momentum, and they could have taken advantage of that early on in the game. And they didn't give them much. They outshot Edmonton all the way to the end until they got that power play, and that was the difference. Their power play was able to score, and it created a momentum for their group.
0: The San Jose Sharks now drop another game in regulation. The first regulation victory has not yet happened, but you heard Macklin Celebrini before the game say he doesn't care how it happens. He just wants to get the 2 points, so he'll be focusing on that. But it was really good to see that he looked sprite, cheerful, and he got his first goal of the year.
1: Yeah, he looked himself, and so his timing, he would probably say that it was a little bit off, but, you know, because he's not normal, and he's a special player, but... you know, I think it's a great sign for the Sharks that he was able to come out and play the way he did and got his looks, got his opportunities against a team in Edmonton that's looking to defend a lot better.
0: Edmonton is now 4-0-1 on the season. They've got 9 points. This was our first look at them this year, and no surprises with the McDavid group. But what about the revamped defense and with Jari in goal?
1: Yeah, I think that they're playing a certain brand. They're checking first. They're doing the right things. You know, Babcock's got them playing the right way, and I think that defending-wise, they've got guys like Murphy and Shea and some big bodies back there that can just keep it simple and defend first.
0: It was an entertaining afternoon at SAP Center, but unfortunately for Sharks fans, the result went the other way. Final score today in Game 5 of the regular season, the Edmonton Oilers 3 and the San Jose Sharks 1. When we come back, we'll have our instant replay to tell you how it all happened next on the San Jose Sharks Audio Network.
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0: It's time for the Sharks' instant replay of a disappointing result, but an exciting contest at SAP Center at San Jose. Final score, the Edmonton Oilers 3, the San Jose Sharks 1, in front of a crowd of 17,435, yet another sellout at SAP Center. It started in the first period, a very intense tactical period in which both teams played strong defense, got good goaltending on both sides from Yaroslav Askarov of the Sharks and Tristan Jarry of the Edmonton Oilers. What started to be a pattern, though, was that there was intense play, but there were no penalties called in the game. And the only thing that happened in the first period whatsoever was this play that resulted in a goal for the Oilers. Josh Szymanski works it free, fed back, now toward the point, and a shot, score! Matthias Ekholm gets it after the Oilers pick it up off the right wing pile on the boards. It came diagonally back to Ekholm, and what a laser that was up top. Ekholm makes it 1-0 Edmonton. That was his first goal of the year, Matthias Ekholm for the Oilers, getting Edmonton on top at 12:37 of the first period. Isaac Howard, who got this puck slid across the ice, did a really good job to do that, and Szymanski deserves credit to be part of that battle win that is often the result of plays that get you goals.
1: Yeah, it looked like an innocent play enough. A puck was stopped just inside the blue line in the defensive zone, and Isaac Howard out-muscles his check and was able to make a cross-diagonal pass over to Matthias Ekholm, and he makes an unbelievable shot with net front traffic, and you know, no fault of Askarov's, he couldn't see it, goes over his blocker side upstairs.
0: So it was 1-0 in favor of the Oilers at the end of the first period, and the shots were 5 apiece. Play was pretty even after the first 20 minutes. The second period, in many respects, was the Sharks' best period. They just dominated in the shots on goal, outshooting the Oilers 7-3. Once again, there were no penalties. Pretty clean, yet hard-hitting game. And certainly there were some feathers ruffled during the course of the contest with lots of discussion going on between both clubs, especially after whistles. But the score was still 1-0 in favor of Edmonton at the end of two, and the shots were 12-8 in favor of the Sharks. I think that something happened in the second period, too, that was really, really interesting. You saw Tristan Jarry come up with a big save very early on. Colin Graf picks up, tosses over.

0: The Nurse, cross ice feed. Trouba the shot. That almost got through. That's a really good save by Tristan Jarry. He got it with the blocker board and knocked it over the top of the glass. Out of action with 19.1 seconds left in the second. So there was a great chance right there late in the second. The Sharks were building. They had a great period, but it was a big stop on Jacob Trouba. And then Celebrini in the final seconds had a big chance too. Off the faceoff. Celebrini in the slot. He shoots. Hit the crossbar or the post. It knocks away. That was only with 5 seconds left in the period. Wow, what a chance for Macklin Celebrini to try to get his first goal of the year, which would come a little bit later. But those two chances could have put the Sharks in control of the game.
1: Yeah, they had their opportunities. They had their looks. It's just one of those tight checking type of games. And you knew that it was going to be the margin of error was so small. An opportunity to create your chances, you're just not able to capitalize.
0: What changed the momentum? What changed the margin? Perhaps a penalty on Kiefer Sherwood 22 seconds into the third period for interference. It was the first penalty of any kind called by Grady Hamilton and Trevor Hansen, the two referees today, and it proved to be not a goal against, but a momentum changer that resulted in Edmonton dominating that early stretch of the third period. All of a sudden, they only had 3 shots on goal in the entire 20 minutes in the second frame, and they had 6 shots on net very early in the third, including a couple of chances that Yaroslav Askarov had to stop, like this one. McDavid moving near side, and Bouchard the drive, and that's a great stop by Askarov, who's been brilliant in this penalty kill. He's been the best penalty killer on the Sharks team. That continued through the end of the penalty, but the momentum had definitely changed. And Vasily Podkolzin, the luckiest man on the face of the earth because he gets to play daily with Connor McDavid and Leon Draisaitl, would put the Oilers in front to stay. McDavid's back out for Edmonton. Gets the headman feed, moves down the left with speed. Across the line, drop pass. Podkolzin shoots. He scores. That was all speed and drive for Connor McDavid to get the puck to awaiting Vasily Podkolzin. From about 25 feet out, he blasted it past Yaroslav Askarov, and Edmonton's on top 2-0. That was a result of an offensive zone turnover. Mason Marchment lost control of the puck. Evan Bouchard and McDavid got the assist on Podkolzin's 5th of the season to make it 2-0 at 3:13 to the third. And the speed of McDavid on the rush up the ice on the turnover was just remarkable.
1: That speed backs you in. So Kesselring backed in, and that created that passing lane behind them. And unfortunately, Misa couldn't get to Podkolzin quick enough. And that's probably, even though it's a one-timer from that spot, I think Askarov would want to make that save.
0: Edmonton would take a 3-0 lead in the midst of this flurry, 5:40 into the period, as a play came up ice after a couple of moments in the middle of the surface in the Shark zone again. Edmonton comes up with it, winning a little battle, and Alex Formanton skates in alone. But Edmonton is able to stop the bouncer and move it out. Could be trouble. Formanton gets behind Trouba. Breakaway. Score! He goes to the backhand and puts it up top on a sprawling Askarov. Formanton taking advantage, and Edmonton suddenly is up 3-0. That's Alex Formanton getting credit for the goal. His first of the year, assisted by Joseph and Murphy, and the time of that 5:40 of the third period. He had not played in the NHL for the last couple of years, having been in Europe, but coming back after getting his eligibility reinstated. And Formanton, his first goal as an Oiler, making it 3-0 Edmonton. We all know that coming back from 3-0 deficits is one of the toughest things to do in the NHL. But the Sharks gave it their best effort. They had a couple of tough moments, as you heard in the second period, in which they probably could have, maybe should have scored, but did not. And they finally would get on the board. Macklin Celebrini, who hit the post or crossbar late in the second period, would get San Jose's only tally with 8:41 to go. Macklin and Misa grabbing the puck. Misa holding it, leaving it for Macklin. Here comes the shot. Score! Macklin Celebrini gets his first goal of the year on a dramatic play in the offensive zone just out of the penalty box. Nice exchange with Michael Misa, and Celebrini puts the Sharks on the board at 11:19 of this third period. Forgot to mention that Celebrini was in the penalty box cooling his jets on a tripping call at 8:51 and jumping out onto the ice. He combined with Michael Misa. Misa showing tremendous composure under pressure, slipping that pass over to Celebrini from the boards with a man on him.
1: Yeah, I think Macklin did a great job initially forechecking and getting in the inside position, and great support along the wall by Michael Misa. And then he has great vision with facing the glass, able to make that little slip play as Macklin's coming downhill, who gets himself to the dot, which is a dangerous spot for him. And he absolutely wires this one over Jari's shoulder.
0: Great goal by Celebrini, his first of what will prove to be many this year. Michael Misa got the lone assist, and it was 3-1 in favor of Edmonton. Unfortunately, that would be the last goal that the Sharks would score in the game. They were outshot by Edmonton in the third, technically, 12-8, so the shots were 20-20 for the game. Most of those Edmonton shots were in that flurry early in the third when they had the momentum shift go their way and in which they scored two goals. But the Sharks would put the pressure on the rest of the game to try to notch the score. They didn't give up until the final part of the game when the final horn sounded and it was over. They pulled goaltender Askarov. And the crazy thing is, we had one more dramatic event to share with you, and it happened with about 2.5 to go. But Michaels wins it for Edmonton. Can they clear? It gets by Celebrini. Oh, no, trouble. McDavid, he's got the empty net. He shoots it wide off the outside of the post. A break for the Sharks, but McDavid still has it behind the net. Wraparound, hit the other post. He hit two posts. Two posts for McDavid on one play with an empty net. I don't think we'll ever see that again.
1: That was great. Especially the wraparound one, I think hit the far post again. The same post gets hit twice, and the Sharks actually get the puck down the ice and almost create a chance right afterward.
0: And so that's how it ended. Edmonton wins it by the score of 3-1, and they win yet another game, their fourth of the season. Two dramatic victories in California. Edmonton was down 2-0 to Anaheim and came roaring back to win it in Southern California. And tonight they had control in the scoreboard, but the Sharks gave it their level best and put together a good effort. Unfortunately, it was not quite good enough. San Jose dropping back to 3-2 on the campaign. They've got 6 points with the Boston Bruins coming to town on Tuesday to finish the homestand. That's it for our Sharks Instant Replay. This has been a presentation of the San Jose Sharks Audio Network.
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0: Final score, the San Jose Sharks lose 3-1 at the hands of the Edmonton Oilers. Shots on goal 20 apiece. Pretty tight game, well played, but unfortunately the Oilers got the chances converted, and the Sharks were not quite able to solve all of the equations that were necessary. But they're working on their times tables and on their differential equations, and they will have another opportunity against the Boston Bruins against a home crowd on Tuesday. Time now for our three stars of the game, presented by Toyota, proud sponsor of the San Jose Sharks. Toyota, let's go places. And with the stars, here's Jamal Mayers.
1: Yeah, third star for the Edmonton Oilers, Connor McDavid with an assist on the game-winning goal. The second star is Macklin Celebrini with a goal, his first of the season. And then number one star is Vasily Podkolzin with the game-winning goal.
0: Simple as that, a tight checking matchup. What did the Sharks learn from this game, Jamal?
1: That they're right there, that it's just the margin of error is very small, that they have to capitalize on their opportunities. That they can defend against the best team offensively in the league, and the key is that they've got to find a way to create offense while doing that.
0: What they did do, though, was they stopped a 13-game point-scoring streak against them by Leon Draisaitl, who never got any points in today's game. However, Connor McDavid now has points in 28 of his last 29 games against the Sharks. Vasily Podkolzin, with that game-winning goal, has scored goals in three straight games against Sharks hockey. And so those are some of the things that San Jose is fighting whenever they face off against the Edmonton team. We'd like to thank everybody for tuning into our broadcast today, and we always remind you at this time that whenever the San Jose Sharks are on the ice, we're on the air with an exciting broadcast to tell you exactly what's happening on the rink as it happens. Our on-site engineer for our broadcast today is Ryan Carlson, and our studio engineer at Network Central is Brian Welsh. For Jamal Mayers, I'm Dan Rusinowski, reminding you of the final score in today's game. The Edmonton Oilers 3 and the San Jose Sharks 1. We'd like to tell you also to tune into our next exciting broadcast of Sharks Hockey. That'll come your way on Tuesday, 7:30 face-off time. No, actually, I'm sorry, 7:30 air time, 8 o'clock face-off time. A little bit of a later broadcast on Tuesday night for our next exciting broadcast coverage as the Sharks take on the Boston Bruins. Until Tuesday, we say thanks so much for joining us, and we say so long from SAP Center.
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3: Victory came to the San Jose Sharks on the road a couple of nights ago in St. Louis without the services of Macklin Celebrini. But right now, it looks as if number 71, the captain of the Sharks, is going to be on the ice for afternoon action in a marquee matchup. That's right. On the other side of the ice is number 97, Connor McDavid. He and Celebrini got to know each other a little bit, playing for Team Canada in the Olympics, of course. An opportunity for them to capture a silver medal together. But who's going to win the gold medal today? The Sharks or the Oilers? Stand by. We've got it now on the San Jose Sharks Audio Network.
0: It's time to feel the teal. This is San Jose Sharks hockey. Now, Sharks warm-up, brought to you by Ticketmaster, the official ticket marketplace of the San Jose Sharks and the NHL.
3: Good afternoon, everyone, and welcome to SAP Center at San Jose. Today, we've got a marquee individual matchup and certainly a measuring stick for the San Jose Sharks to go against. It's the Sharks and the Edmonton Oilers, their first of four meetings on the season in matinee play at the Shark Tank. I'm Dan Rusinowski, along with Jamal Mayers. And Jamal, the Sharks coming off a nice victory without Macklin Celebrini on the road. Right now, it looks like number 71 is going to be back in there on the top line. And that's big news, especially given the fact that the Edmonton Oilers are a team that can be so explosive at any given moment. You need all of your weapons in the lineup.
4: Yeah, there's no question about it. And you know, Macklin certainly would have had this game circled on his calendar against, obviously, the best player in the entire National Hockey League in Connor McDavid. And not an easy challenge. This is a team that plays with a ton of pace, and their line, what they are playing together with Draisaitl and McDavid, have been absolutely lethal and on fire, creating all kinds of offense. So a huge challenge ahead of them, but one I believe that this group will be excited about. Afternoon tilt here at the Tank.
3: What do you think of these afternoon games? I've always talked about them as you don't like them too much until they're over, because then you can enjoy the rest of the day.
4: Well, we're so habitual as players, and your routine is thrown off a little bit. I always found it interesting. Do I have breakfast, or do I have lunch, or do I have a little bit of both? And then do I nap? Do I not nap? You know, those types of things are always front of mind. But once you get to the warm-up, once you get to the game starting, the best part is when they're over. You go, it's still early, you can have a nice dinner, and that's probably the mindset. But I tend to enjoy them, because you don't get them very often, and probably a few more eyeballs watching this game today.
3: Well, that's for sure, and there are going to be a lot of eyeballs in this building looking closely at Macklin Celebrini coming back to action after missing the last two games with a lower body injury. And also, on the other side of the ice, Connor McDavid, truly one of the elite players in the last 30 years in the NHL. Certainly, you could even say ever, with his speed combination with skill and his ability to make big plays at big times. Edmonton was down by a couple of goals in Anaheim a couple of nights ago, and then the big guys woke up, and all of a sudden, it was Leon Draisaitl with four assists, McDavid racking up the points, Evan Bouchard moving it offensively. And the Edmontonians got the win against the Ducks.
4: Yeah, they certainly have. We haven't even mentioned Draisaitl, as you just talked about. One of the best passers in today's game, forehand and backhand. His ability to hold off players and feed off of on the offensive side of things. And probably doesn't get enough credit for how strong he is. And this is really a tremendous player, one of the best players in the entire league as well. So. A huge challenge, obviously, and Evan Bouchard's also off to a great start, so not going to be easy, but this is one that I believe the Sharks are built for, the way that they've been retooled and the new defense, the new way they want to play, and it's an exciting game.
3: Also an emotional game for Darnell Nurse as he faces off against the team where he played his entire NHL career before being traded to the Sharks this season. It's going to be a great crowd today, set out expected for the Sharks and the Edmonton Oilers. When we come back, we will continue with our roster report from SAP Center at San Jose. 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
3: Sharks are 3-1 to start the season. Now they take on the Edmonton Oilers, who are 3-0-1 on the year. Something's got to give. It usually does. And you have to make sure that you fasten your seatbelts for a game like this, because anything can happen on both sides. Something certainly happened for the Sharks just a couple of nights ago as they got the victory in overtime with former Oiler Darnell Nurse getting his first goal as a Shark in OT with a brilliant game-winning play. Macklin Celebrini says the Sharks may not have won a game in regulation yet, but he certainly doesn't care how they happen, especially given the way the Sharks have started the last couple of years.
5: We're happy with wins. We're happy with being 3-1. And has it been the best hockey? No. I mean, even that LA game, we have a lot of stuff to clean up, but I don't think you can ever complain when you start the season 3-1. So, we're going to keep building. I mean, it's four games into the season. There's a lot of opinions and overreactions across the league. So, I mean, four games in, every team's going to keep building and learning. So, including us, we haven't even gotten to our game yet.
3: Well, they haven't gotten to the game yet, but that's really a good sign because of all of the things that we're seeing with the game that they have.
4: Yeah, I think that he hit it on the head in regard to they're happy with what the result is, but they're focused on the process. And the process is continuing to get better and continuing to get refined and get to their team game. And I think that recognizing that they're not there yet and still being 3-1 is a great thing.
3: Darnell Nurse getting the game-winning goal, and Celebrini was really thrilled to see that, although he had to watch that from the fan position way, way upstairs.
5: That was amazing, especially in the time we needed it, like, to put that game away. Super happy for him. I know he's gone through a lot of changes when he's been in Edmonton for the last however many years, changing places, schools for his kids, and homes. I think it's been a lot for him, but I mean, he's fit into our group amazing, and he's a great teammate, and on the ice he's helped us a lot, just with his play, his leadership, and just his composure.
3: Darnell Nurse was pretty thrilled to get that game winner in St. Louis, and he told us what it felt like.
6: Oh, it felt amazing. It was nice to battle back. I think it took us a little bit in the first, and our team was really resilient, got to our game, and then the third period really established ourselves. And so it's fun to win and fun to add into that, too.
3: Not only that, though, it was a great pass from Ivar Stenberg, an amazing setup to create the space, get the time, and then allow for Nurse to jump onto the ice. Sure, Jim Montgomery complained a little bit about the way the change might have happened, but all was legal as everything looked at it, and Nurse got the game-winning tally. You heard what he said. Now let's hear what he said about something else. Sam Dickinson, very key plays in the third period, playing with the puck confidently, looking better, and veteran Nurse noticed.
6: Yeah, he's been great. He's young. He's breaking into the league. There's highs, there's lows. Every day's a different animal. But Dickie, he's got an amazing approach to the game. He comes in every day. He's happy. He's eager to learn. He's eager to get better. As a teammate and watching him watching him come up, it's a lot of fun because I know he's going to be a real special player in this league, and he's continuing to grasp at that day in and day out.
3: When you get some comments like that from veterans toward a rookie player or even a second-year player like Sam Dickinson, you notice that, but it's also good for the player and his psyche in that dressing room.
4: Yeah, I think that it's a great compliment. I think that most importantly, Sam's kept his head on right and continues to do the work necessary to take advantage when he gets his opportunity. And good on him for recognizing that, for his teammates to see it, and still to maintain a great attitude. And you know, he's a team guy first, and I think that maintaining your confidence and owning your confidence as a young player is important. And I'm really impressed that he's been able to, you know, find a way to early on in the year to get himself back to where he needs to be playing.
3: The other thing that happened in the game that I thought was awfully important was happening when the Sharks weren't playing that well early in the contest. What was the group that kind of got the tone reset? That was that Zacho Stopchuk line. Macklin Celebrini noticed it from upstairs.
5: Yeah, I think those three were amazing, especially in that first period when maybe our team didn't have legs as a whole. I think they were going and they were putting pressure on St. Louis, and they were doing everything they could to get us going and create chances and get on the forecheck. So that was a lot of fun to see them buzzing around.
4: Yeah, I'm not surprised. I think that he has a great understanding and awareness of how the game's going, and we recognized it during the broadcast as well that the fourth line was the most effective, and that's not always a great thing, but it can help spark the rest of the group, and that's exactly what it did.
3: What's it going to look like today? Well, it's time for our roster report, brought to you by Kaiser Permanente. Get care like a pro with Kaiser Permanente, trusted team physicians of the San Jose Sharks. With the return of Macklin Celebrini, that means you have to juggle the lines around a little bit. Will Smith played center in the last game, and he played alongside Igor Chernyshov and Mason Marchment. But the way it's going to work today is that it appears that Ty Dellandrea will get the short draw on the straw and will have to sit out this afternoon. Chernyshov is going to move to that line with Zacho Stopchuk and Barkley Goodrow. Will Smith moves back to the right wing with Celebrini in the middle and Mason Marchment. And Kiefer Sherwood, who was considered a game-time decision today, is going to be in the lineup playing with Alex Wennberg and Ivar Stenberg. That line played really well, but Sherwood, a huge part of the last game with 10 hits. So you can kind of forgive him if he was a little banged up yesterday in practice and considered a game-time decision today.
4: Yeah, not surprised. That's an amazing feat to get the double digits in hits. And he's a gamer. He's a guy who continues to play the right way, sets the tone, and it was one of those few guys that pulls you into the fight, right? And so when you don't have it, like they didn't have it at the beginning of the St. Louis game, you've got guys that are emotionally, physically engaged in the game, like Kiefer was. It kind of pulls everyone into the battle, and that's an amazing quality that he has, that he brings it every single night.
3: Meanwhile, for the Edmonton Oilers, they are going to put McDavid and Draisaitl together. There are times every single person that's ever coached them tries to split them up, and then they ended up putting them back together at certain stages. Mike Babcock is wasting no time. He's got McDavid on the line with Draisaitl on the right wing and Vasily Podkolzin on a very dangerous first group. They just acquired Philip Hollander from the Pittsburgh Penguins, sending Spencer Stastny over there to Berg Hockey a couple of days ago. He'll make his Oilers debut today on a line with Jason Dickinson at center and Kasperi Kapanen on the right wing. Everybody else kind of role-playing, but take a look at the defense on this team. I think that it's a very interesting group. You talk about Evan Bouchard, who had 95 points last year and is off to an amazing start this year with Matthias Ekholm, but I think Ryan Shea has brought some stability and a kind of an offensive flair to the game that not a lot of people talk about alongside Connor Murphy. Then you throw in Jake Walman and Ty Emberson, two ex-Sharks, both who can move the puck. This Oiler group is kind of dangerous looking. When we come back, we will unlock the win with Jamal Mayers on the San Jose Sharks Audio Network.
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3: It's time to figure out how we're going to unlock the win for San Jose Sharks hockey today. And to do that, we unlock the win presented by Avon with the keys to unlocking that victory. Here is Jamal Mayers.
4: All right, the three ways to unlock the win. The first one, get to the forecheck game quickly. What does that mean? No time in the neutral zone. Slash support through the neutral zone. Get pucks behind their D. Make their better players play in the defensive zone. Number two, forwards must reload and track. What does that mean? When you're in the offensive zone, the puck changes sides. Forwards got to get above their outs. That takes a tremendous amount of hard work to get above their guys, and that'll slow down their transition game and allow the D for the Sharks to maintain a good gap. And then finally, you have to win the special teams battle. That means be disciplined, but when you are on the kill, do the job on the kill. When you're on the power play, make them pay. The power play's got to step up, and the penalty kill as well.
3: One of the things you can do to win the special teams battle, obviously, is to stay out of the penalty box, but it's really hard to do that in this game because of the way that the Oilers can draw penalties with their quick plays offensively.
4: Yeah, and it's no secret, obviously. You've got Connor McDavid, who's flying around the ice, and he does draw, I believe, the most penalties last year in the entire NHL. And how does he do that? It keeps his feet moving, and he makes it difficult for you. So you got to get your skating legs ready and be ready to work. And most importantly, in my opinion, is make him play in the defensive zone. Hold on to pucks down low, especially when he's on the ice.
3: By the way, lineup update for the Edmonton Oilers. Apparently, Jake Walman is not going to be able to go. That means Shakir Mukhamadulin, the former Shark that was traded for Darnell Nurse, is in the lineup. And that adds an interesting wrinkle to today's game.
4: Well, there you go. Mukhamadulin is in. Walman is out. Two former Sharks.
3: There are a lot of that between these two teams. I mean, you look at also, Ty Emberson played briefly here for the Sharks. Latest update, Walman out, Mukhamadulin in, and we'll have more on that in a few moments. But that's how the Sharks will unlock the win, and that is presented by Avon. Always exciting, always intense, and a great crowd is here. When we come back, head coach Ryan Warsofsky will have Coach's Chalkboard coming up next on the San Jose Sharks Audio Network.
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3: For another edition of Coach's Chalkboard, I'm Dan Rusinowski along with Sharks head coach Ryan Warsofsky. And Ryan, today you've got the Sharks, you've got the Edmonton Oilers on the ice. We know what they can do. I want to ask about achieving or reaching your potential. We know that the team has a long way to go before they reach their potential. But what about games like this to help them get a little bit closer by a few steps?
7: Yeah, I think this can be that game. And this can be a game that we look back at and understand how we need to play against some of the best teams in the league. And obviously we've gone up against a couple, but another challenge for us to get to our identity right away, and that's what we're looking for. Obviously, this team is going to do some things on us that are very unique. You know, when you have 97 and 29 on the ice, so we have to be certainly aware, but we really want to bring our identity right from the drop of the puck, and that's going to be the big key tonight.
3: Is another part, too, trying to frustrate all their plans, you know, making them have to work a little bit harder?
7: Yeah, make them come 200 feet. You know, I think this is a team that can score at a high rate. We want to make them come 200 feet, and you know, we want to play with the puck as much as possible to make them defend, and I think that's can get lost at times when you say you want to shut down a top line. Of course, you want to shut them down and not let them get their opportunities, but a good way to do that is to hold on to pucks and keep pucks, and that's going to be a big key today.
3: What do you think the most significant part of the victory against St. Louis was?
7: I think just the way we kind of grinded through it. Obviously, missing Mac, didn't love our first, but I thought we got better as the period the game went on. I liked our third period. I thought we did some really good things. I didn't love two of the chances that we gave up. Obviously, Sherwood gets a stick on the one and blocks it. But so there's some things we need to really clean up here going forward. But again, we got the result. You got to move forward. You got to learn from it and get better.
3: Also, what about when that things weren't going that well in the first period? That fourth line started to try to set the tone a little.
7: Yeah, and that's something that we've talked a lot about with that line. Look, you look back last year, whether that was Revo or Gaudette or Delandria on that line, they've set an identity for us, and they've simplified the game, and I think it's contagious through our whole group. So I thought that line was really good for us, and we're going to need them moving forward.
3: Also, don't you think it was significant of how Sam Dickinson responded, especially when he showed confidence handling the puck and not being worried about making a mistake?
7: Absolutely, and that's what we're trying to get Sam to do, is play more on his toes, be more assertive, and I thought he did a heck of a job, especially in that third period, going north with pucks, using his legs. That's his strength, and we got to continue to work on that. But we like what he brought to our group in the third period. We're going to keep building off that.
3: We're excited about the game. Good luck.
7: Thanks, Dan.
3: And that's our Coach's Chalkboard show for today. Stand by for matinee action, the Sharks and the Edmonton Oilers, next on the San Jose Sharks Audio Network.
0: Sharks warm-up has been brought to you by Ticketmaster, the official ticket marketplace of the San Jose Sharks and the NHL. 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
1: From SAP Center at San Jose, we've got the San Jose Sharks and the Edmonton Oilers on the ice for Met Day action. The first meeting of four in the season between these two hockey clubs. I'm Dan Rusinowski, along with Jamal Mayers. The Sharks coming off a very strong overtime victory against St. Louis. Look to build on that with Macklin Celebrini getting back into action. And on the other side of the ice, Edmonton, a come-from-behind victory on the road in Anaheim, shows what they can do whenever McDavid and Draisaitl decide to go to work. Stand by. We've got the starting lineups and opening face-off next on the San Jose Sharks Audio Network.
2: 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Any publication, reproduction, retransmission, or other use of the descriptions and accounts of this game without the express written consent of the San Jose Sharks is strictly prohibited.
1: Time for hockey this afternoon as the San Jose Sharks face off against the Edmonton Oilers, and it's also a day in which we are going to honor women's hockey as the PWHL San Jose team is in attendance. We're going to talk to Rory Gilday in the second intermission, Jamal, and I just think it's a tremendous step forward that professional hockey for the women is developing, it's growing, and it's bringing hockey to an entirely new audience.
3: And really what's remarkable for me too is how quickly this has happened. You know, I think back to when my second youngest daughter, who's now 18, was trying to play hockey. There just weren't enough girls playing, and it's amazing how much it's grown in 10 years and how far it's come. And the fact that San Jose will have a professional team is exciting for this area and exciting for San Jose fans.
1: Well, their top draft choice from last summer, Layla Edwards, has stepped out to represent the club wearing the jersey. They look cool, those jerseys.
3: Great colors.
1: She's getting a really nice ovation from the fans here as she is going to drop the puck between the Sharks and the Oilers ceremonially. While we wait for that, let's pause 10 seconds for station identification. This is the San Jose Sharks Audio Network.
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1: Well, Layla Edwards is at center ice with Connor McDavid of the Oilers and Macklin Celebrini of the Sharks, the two captains. There's the drop of the puck, and Macklin picks it up. McDavid shakes hands with Layla, and now Celebrini does the same. And how about Celebrini and McDavid shaking hands with each other just before they go to battle here as the Sharks face off against the Edmonton Oilers in a big game for San Jose to make more progress as they try to get closer to reaching that potential that head coach Ryan Warsofsky has been talking about. Let's get to the starting lineups for the Sharks and the Edmonton Oilers. In goal for San Jose, it'll be Yaroslav Askarov looking for his third victory of the year. He watched while Alex Nedeljkovic got that big win on the road a couple of nights ago in St. Louis. On defense, former Oiler Darnell Nurse, played more than a decade as a member of the Edmontonians, is alongside Michael Kesselring, who was actually drafted by Edmonton but never played there. Up front, Ivar Stenberg, who set up the winner, will be on the left with Alex Wennberg at center and Kiefer Sherwood on the right.
3: Yeah, Mario Mosowski deciding to go against Connor McDavid's group. So McDavid will be centering Paul Golzin and Leon Draisaitl on the back end. They've got Ekholm and Bouchard and Annette Tristan Jarry.
1: We're underway with a face-off at center ice. The Oilers control, and they skate from right to left. Moving in, a drop by Bouchard goes to the right point, and sending it toward the net there was Leon Draisaitl, but it's intercepted, and the Sharks fire it back to center ice off the skate of Wennberg, but it goes down without an icing call into the Oilers' zone. Referees for tonight's game are Trevor Hansen and Grady Hamilton. The linesmen are Ryan Gibbons and Ben O'Quinn. Neutral zone play. Sherwood tips it back to Stenberg. He stick handles. Leads for Celebrini, jumping on the line change. Passed a little bit too far. So the Oilers will pick it up and they will toss one back out. But Celebrini is on it in the neutral zone. Checked immediately there by one of the Oilers' sticks and knocked loose. Bouncing into the right corner of the Oilers' zone. Will Smith is reaching for it, but he's written off the play. Pretty good check by Gord Murphy there as it's set around the boards. Connor Murphy, of course. Around the far boards of the ice now. picked back up by the Oilers, and they angle it off the boards, and it's back down the surface inside San Jose territory. Alex Formanton is giving chase, but he's checked there by Jacob Trouba, who's on the ice with Sam Dickinson as a D pair. Mason Marchment's back in his own zone with Smith. They can't get the puck. Held in there by Connor Murphy. He tosses back behind the San Jose net. Now it's a centering attempt there by the Oilers, but the pass was blocked and knocked back to center ice. And so the result is that the Oilers will have to regroup it there. They dump it behind the net. Josh Dickinson, no relation to Sam, was in forechecking. Sharks come away with it. Here's Celebrini down the left with speed. Across the line, he gains the zone. He puts on the brakes. He fires it across the rink, intended for Luca Cagnoni. That was a very alert play by Kasperi Kapanen to get his stick on that. Toffoli's shot from the right wing side, hit the side of a net. Rebound, far corner, far boards. And it was Emberson who couldn't clear it out. But the Oilers pick up the ricochet, and Shakir Mukhamadulin, the former Shark, is able to lift one to center ice, and the Oilers go to the attack down the left wing side. But it's Michaels that's knocked off the puck there. Good check by Orloff. Mises on the ice now with Toffoli. Toffoli gets the drop, walks across the line, leaves it for Cagnoni, who breaks down low on Szymanski, sends a backhand pass from the corner out in front of the net, and a quick shot from the left side from Orloff got blocked.
3: Oh, really good job by the Sharks, being intent about getting pucks to the net. Unfortunately, the Oilers do a good job of protecting the net.
1: Now here comes a shot by Shea from the left side for the Oilers. Stick save made by Yaroslav Askarov. Rebound came back to the point, and a Murphy drive gets deflected wide. Connor Murphy's back inside his own zone. Stick handles away from the forecheck of Misa. Sharks about to change lines now, so Misa forced Murphy back behind his own net, and the Edmontonians will pick it up there with 17:15 to go in a scoreless first period. Murphy long pass ahead to Putkolzin. Putkolzin, Dreisaitl, McDavid stepping on. Pass went off his stick. Sharks dump it back the other way into the Oilers' zone. And Chernyshov is in deep, and he won that little battle, but then he overskated the puck, so the Oilers pick it back up, and here they come. Down the right wing side, they carry to the Sharks' line, and Bouchard flips it into the offensive zone. It pops around to Putkolzin, reverses the puck. McDavid let it go, and it's kept in. Bouchard, the shot tipped on it by Dreisaitl. Save made. Askarov, rebound shoveled through the crease by the Oilers. Putkolzin, but it's taken away by Chernyshov, and here comes San Jose. Sharks on the attack down the left side. Wenberg got the pass in the skate, but Darnell Nurse chops one toward the Oilers goal, and it's on net. Save made by Jari, and as the Sharks change, the Oilers will pick up back behind their own net. It's Bouchard, flips it over to the near side. Picking it back up for Edmonton is Formanton. Formanton, lead pass, now in the neutral zone. Coming across the line is Matthew Joseph. He cuts back behind the San Jose net, got checked. Formanton works it free, sends back left point, held in by Shea in the Sharks zone. He guns it around, and Joseph on the far side is checked by Marchment, allowing Celebrini to settle. A little bit of a dangerous throw across the ice, but Macklin is so calculated, he got the puck out of the zone, and the Oilers able to push it back in. Back to get it now, Trouba. Oh boy, he's forechecked off the puck effectively by Formanton there of Edmonton. Formanton turning on the puck on the left side, but fell down, and the Sharks pick up and try to take advantage of an Edmonton change. Marchment down the right. Lead pass for Celebrini, breaking down the middle. They just miss connecting on that play. If he gets his stick on that, that would have been a golden chance for Macklin Celebrini to notch his first of the year. Remember, he doesn't have any goals yet. Right now, Marchment stick handling with it in the offensive zone. Losing on the stick check now. Edmonton getting it back. Philippe Hollander is his first game, able to knock it free and back out to center ice end of the Sharks line it goes. Now San Jose gets called for icing the puck as they try to take advantage of Edmonton trying to change, and we'll have a faceoff deep inside the Sharks end.
3: Yeah, you could tell that Ryan Warsawski wants a hard matchup between Wenberg's line and McDavid, but during the process of that, the fourth line got stuck out there and it kind of messed up the lines for a few minutes, because Chernyshov wasn't able to get off the ice, and then Sherwood ended up with Macklin. But now things seems to be sorted out. You're going to have to pay attention to this, because this is something that will play out as the game goes along.
1: 15:20 to go in a scoreless first period. Off the draw, Sharks zone. McDavid tips back to Bouchard, left point. He's checked by Smith as he tried to diagonally toss it to the middle of the ice to get a deflection. Now Cagnoni against McDavid one-on-one. McDavid trying to spin away with the puck. Good pressure there by Cagnoni, and he got some help from his D partner Orloff. They send it up the left boards, but it's not out of the zone. Good keep in by Leon Draisaitl. He's so good with the puck. Forehand or backhand. Gives to McDavid behind the Sharks net. He stick handles. He tries to center. Knocked away by the stick of Askarov. Lifted over the forecheckers by the Sharks. And San Jose can get that line change they desperately need. Dumping it back in now. Oilers go for the attack. They're changing lines as Askarov in goal to our left side. Drops it off for Orlov. He spins away from the check of McDavid and tosses up the right side onto the stick of Stenberg. Stenberg set up the winner the other night. Nice pass on the right. Sherwood across the line. He's bodied up a little bit. Tosses it toward the goal. Wenberg was nearby, but they couldn't connect on the pass. And so instead, the Edmonton team able to take it and push it back out to the Sharks' line. But it's head man to Stenberg. He sends to the right Sherwood. In across the line, little drop pass. Stenberg, great little move on the defensive center. Michaels, a centering feed out in front, but no shot comes. Now one does occur from Darnell Nurse. It's wide of a net. Rebound right corner of the Oilers zone. Emberson bodied up there by Stenberg. Good job. Now it's back along the near boards, but unfortunately Kesselring couldn't keep it in, and Toffoli backs up for him. Goes all the way back into his own zone to chop it around the Oilers forecheckers, and San Jose starts to move it out as both teams change. Nothing to score. Tremendous pace so far here in the first as Nurse centers it out in front, in deep in the corner. Toffoli and Graf were there, but they just couldn't get the puck tipped toward the net. Now the Sharks can complete that line change. Toffoli, lead for Graf, moves in. The shot on goal from the outside of the slot is a kick save made by Jari. Rebound now picked up by the Oilers. Shea at the near side tries to flick it ahead. Knocked back the other way by the Sharks. No ice, no offside in the play. San Jose is going to tip it back and regroup all the way to their own blue line anyway as Sam Dickinson and Jacob Trouba fire it forward. Here's Michael Misa moving on the attack. Sharks skating from left to right in the first period. No score, 13-10 to go on the clock here at SAP Center. Great atmosphere too. Long pass on the right, tip to Chernyshaw. He walks into the zone, gives it back to the middle for Misa, trying to get the shot toward the net, but he had a stick deflected by Jason Dickinson of Edmonton, and the Oilers able to bank it down the wing legally all the way down and get it across the Sharks' goal line without an icing call. Back of the Sharks' blue line worked out by Orlov. Good effort. Lead pass now over to Ostapchuk. The St. Albert, Alberta native just outside of Edmonton. Guns it in deep, and Barkley Goodrow gets checked in the corner. Edmonton is able to clear it out.
3: Yeah, so far the Sharks' defense are able to stay up really nice and tight, maintain their really good gaps. That's all because the forwards for the Sharks are doing a really good job of reloading and staying above.
1: Right now, Celebrini's on the ice with Marchment and Smith. Back on defense, Nurse and Kesselring. Here come the Edmontonians and across the Sharks' line. A little tip goes over to Draisaitl. One hands, one down into Podkolzin. Behind the back pass, Draisaitl behind the net. Centering feed for McDavid. Nice breakup by Will Smith. And a good first pass out to Marchment. He's to center. He's across the line. He protects the puck along the boards as he's checked to the ice by Bouchard. And the loose puck will be picked up by Edmonton. But that was a nice little exchange up the ice. Yet here come the Oilers the other way with McDavid's line. McDavid walking in. Cross ice pass. Tipped by Celebrini. And Nurse will angle it forward. Marchman's got it, and the Sharks on the move. Celebrini in the middle, gets the pass to the right, looking for Smith. He's reaching for the puck. He couldn't quite get it, but he's going into that right corner against Shea to grind it loose, and yet the Oilers had numbers back there, and Bouchard grabs and controls, and so far so good for the way these guys are playing.
3: Yeah, nice job there by Celebrini in his line. Celebrini a little bit upset with himself, kind of led Smith a little too far. Missed opportunity there off the rush.
1: They'll talk about it. Celebrini will say it won't happen again, and I bet you it won't, as right now we are of a nothing-nothing score and a play at the blue line. Puck batted down there at the blue line by a stick that's up a little bit high. And so they blow it dead. We've got a break in the action. 8:47 gone by in the first period. This broadcast is coming to you from SAP Center at San Jose with the score. The Sharks nothing. The Oilers nothing. This is the San Jose Sharks Audio Network. Nothing to score here at SAP Center, and we've had a great pace to this contest between the Sharks and the Oilers. We're down to 10:55 left in this first. Back to action on the ice. Play inside the Edmonton zone. Nice pinch by Trouba. Throws one right to the net. That's a good save made by Jari, who wasn't fooled by it, and he whipped the rebound on the far side of the ice. Uh-oh. Tough break there for Chernyshov. Lost it. Moving down the right wing side for Edmonton is Matthew Joseph. One against three. He's waiting for some help. Streaking in now to try to get control is Philip Hollander, who's playing in his first game as an Edmontonian since the trade from Pittsburgh. Oilers work it free. Kapanen in the slot. Always dangerous. Takes the shot. Deflected up over the glass before it ever got to Askarov, and it's into the netting back behind the Sharks' goal.
3: Yeah, good play recognition there by the Sharks as They end up changing, and Kapanen comes from the bench, collects a pass neatly from Bouchard, weaves his way through, but a really good stick by the Sharks protecting the inside of the house. And that one ends up in the netting, face-off to Askarov's left.
1: Macklin celebrating, he steps into the circle, missed a couple of games, right back in today. And off the face-off, he wins it. Sharks poke it forward off a couple of skates. But we get an offside call. A little extra bounce there for Will Smith before he could gather it. And so Marchment was in ahead of the play, and they will bring it back.
3: Yeah, bouncy puck. Might grab the frozen ones. A little bit of gamesmanship here going. Celebrini's line will come off quickly as McDavid's line gets out there. And they'll likely go right back, as Wenberg's out there to play against McDavid.
1: How dangerous is McDavid against the Sharks? He's got a point, 27 of his last 28 games against San Jose. And how about Leon Draisaitl? Points in 13 straight games against the Sharks. So these are guys that are forces to be reckoned with, but of course, if you're a hockey fan, you know that already. Nothing to score here. Darnell Nurse, so many years as an Oiler, sends one all the way down. That's going to be icing against the Sharks, so they'll bring it all the way back. And Nurse kind of leading into Connor McDavid here for a little post-action chat before they go back to business.
3: Yep. Give him an extra whack. That's how you can say hi.
1: Oh, I'm sure that'll happen. The way that Darnell likes to play. He is not afraid of getting involved in initiating physical contact. That's for sure. Draisaitl wins the draw. McDavid sends back to the Sharks' point. Ekholm, cross ice, Bouchard, check by Stenberg, puck skitters free. Nurse, good job along the boards to hold on to it, but the Oilers have numbers there. Wenberg poked at it, couldn't get it out, and an Ekholm shot tipped in front by McDavid. How did he get there so quickly? But he put it just wide of the goal, and here comes Wenberg up the right side. He stick handles for the Sharks into the offensive zone, one against three there in the corner as the Oilers swarm over there quickly, but now help comes from keeper Sherwood. He had 10 hits last game against St. Louis, and he puts a body on his man. It's worked free by the Oilers, however, and they slip it back to center ice. Nurse and Kesselring toss it forward there, and they will backskate in their own zone.
3: One against three. I would add the referee was in the way there, Grady Hamilton. Wenberg had a negotiator going around him as well.
1: Well, right now we've got a scoreless tie. Sharks' Will Smith tips one down the ice. In goal to our right, Jari played it up the left side. Oilers able to exit the zone. And at the Sharks' blue line, it's picked up by Hollander. Moves in, gets the shot away through Cagnoni. A good stick stop from 30 feet out by Yaroslav Askarov. It didn't look all that dangerous, but it was a lot tougher than you think. As the Sharks able to clear it to center ice, up to the Edmonton line. Shea knocked it down, little body there. People are reacting to that here at the tank. Meanwhile, Marchman and Smith throw it ahead, and here's Celebrini down the left. Weaves to his right, stick handles across the line, moves away from two players, trying to feed Marchman, but they just missed each other, and so it's intercepted and cleared as Murphy gets the center for the Oilers and shoots one all the way down.
3: Yeah, I can see Macklin getting a little bit frustrated. I think originally early on in that shift, he wanted Darnell to go that way. He had a lot of speed going with no one around him. Unfortunately, a little bit Not quite connecting right now.
1: Michael Mises out there. He's connected. Pokes it back toward the point. Jacob Trouba sends one. A slapper toward the net. It's wide. Misa works it free. Wins the battle. Sanders in front. But unfortunately, nobody there except Shakir Mukhamadulin for Edmonton. And it was knocked aside. Misa was hoping that Toffoli would be in that spot, but he wasn't quite there. Coming back the other way. Good chase for the puck. Graf got all the way back there against Matthew Joseph. They worked it free, but that's a good job by Joseph to keep it in for Edmonton. He now gets it back, feeds to the point. Bouchard blasts. That's a good block by Colin Graf. Rebound not cleared out by Toffoli. Kept in on the left wing boards. Edmonton working for it. Michaels sends it around the boards. Actually, check that. That's Trent Frederick, the big burly winger for the Oilers. Guns it around the far side. Josh Szymanski works it free. Fed back now toward the point. And a shot. Score! Matthias Ekholm gets it after the Oilers pick it up off the right wing pile on the boards. It came diagonally back to Ekholm, and what a laser that was up top. Ekholm makes it 1-0 Edmonton.
3: Yeah, and the Oilers' fourth line gets to work. Along the boards is a battle there as Trent Frederick wins the battle, changes sides, and then Isaac Howard, a smaller, diminutive forward, wins the battle along the boards, falls down, gets back up, and makes a great play to Ekholm. Ekholm is able to walk in and just wires this with net front traffic. No chance for Askarov if that one goes over the glove.
1: First goal of the season for veteran Matthias Ekholm. You got to give Josh Szymanski a lot of credit on that little scrum for it, too. Howard got the first assist, and Szymanski should get the other. Off the faceoff at center ice. Oilers 1, Sharks nothing. Time of it, 12:37. San Jose moves it back into the Oilers zone. Nurse works free. Sherwood back to Nurse. Shoots one toward the net. Blocked. Rebound deflected back toward the goal. That was actually a tricky save as Jari got it with his stick and clamped down with the glove hand.
3: Yeah, nice play there. There is an opportunity for the Sharks to use the high ice, and they spread their D out nice and wide in the offensive zone. If the forward's there in the middle, there could be a really good opportunity to find that guy.
1: We've got a break in the action. Matinee play at SAP Center at San Jose. 6:58 to go, first period. The score, the Edmonton Oilers 1, the San Jose Sharks nothing. This is the San Jose Sharks Audio Network. 1-0 Edmonton as we get back to action here at SAP Center. I'm Dan Rusinowski along with Jamal Mayers. Sharks have played a pretty up-tempo game, but they fell behind 1-0 with a laser of a shot after the Oilers won a battle on the right wing boards. Official word on that goal, Ekholm's first from Isaac Howard and Josh Szymanski at 12:37. We're back to action here in period number one. Bodies are starting to fly around a little bit. Ekholm's got it behind the goal line, puts on the brakes. He's been such a big part of the Oilers' defense since he was acquired from Nashville. And now the fans getting on him a little bit because he's hanging out as the Oilers change players. Bouchard got his pass ahead. Long feed all the way down. Actually, that's Murphy that got on there for Bouchard. Goes behind the Sharks' net on the dump in. Kapanen trying to work it free. He does, but it's loose near side. Marchment picks up. Good pinch by Shea. Keeps in for the Oilers. They send behind the San Jose net. The Kapanen's play was fanned on. Sharks able to break it out. Poke forward. Will Smith keeps it going. Marchment skating at it. Pokes at it with one hand on the stick. Gets it in deep. And now Will Smith behind the goal line. Turns. Throws it back to Luca Cagnoni. Gets a return feed. Rink wide toss for Celebrini. Broken up by the quick reach stick of Ryan Shea.
3: Yeah, good stick by Shea there. Great intention by Will Smith. Seems like this line's starting to feel it.
1: Icing coming up as Luca Cagnoni's pass just misses his man, breaking down the left wing side, and Barkley Goodrow, who just stepped on. So at the moment, it's Goodrow, Celebrini, and Smith with Orloff and Cagnoni back on defense, but that's because they're in the middle of a change.
3: Yeah, an opportunity here for the Oilers to get the change they wanted. Got to dig in here with a mixed-up line. Get out, get off the ice.
1: Well, they put out Szymanski with Isaac Howard and Trent Frederick. Szymanski takes the draw, muscles it back. Good play there by Howard to send it back to the point. A quick shot from the right side gets tipped. That was off the stick of Ty Emberson, and it got deflected wide out in front by Howard, who seems to be into the play quite a bit. Loose in the right wing corner. Now Howard's got it. Centering attempt knocked away by Will Smith. Here's Barkley Goodrow moving from left to right. Slips one past the reach of Emberson, who bumps him a little bit. But Goodrow did the job, got it deep, and now Zacho Stopchuk able to go in with a big body check. Knocked it free. Edmonton can't clear it out. Loose puck. Emberson gathers right to the right of his goaltender on the circle. And the defenseman for the Oilers throws it over, and Edmonton able to clear it back out. Isaac Howard threw it to the Sharks line. San Jose rearranges things as both teams look to make changes now with 4:34 left in this first period. A 1-0 Edmonton lead. Sam Dickinson had such a good game in St. Louis, holding onto the puck. Feeds it up the left side. Here comes Misa. He's got speed. He flies down the left, moves to the middle. Across the line, little stick handle, toe drag. He dropped it off. Cotton Graff reaches, tried to go to the backhand to get around the D, and couldn't quite do it. Edmonton just bending and not breaking on that play, getting their stick on Colin Graff at the last possible second. It comes back into the Shark zone, batted down, stick above the shoulder there by the Oilers, so the faceoff should be outside the San Jose territory. And that brings us to a stoppage of play and a break in the action. 4:07 left in this first period at SAP Center at San Jose. Back with more matinee action with the score. The Oilers 1, the Sharks nothing. 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Out of the lineup today for the Sharks, Nolan Allen, Ty Dellandrea, and Adam Gaudette. Looks like Gaudette's going to get activated from the IR. He's looking like he's been close to ready for a couple of days, and it'll be a good addition to the team.
3: Absolutely. Really good player.
1: Right now, it's 1-0 at. Looks like Gaudette's going to get activated from the IR. He's looking like he's been close to ready for a couple of days, and it'll be a good addition to the team.

0: Esslering reaches out with that long stick, knocked it free. And back the other way comes Stenberg down the right wing. He carries into the Edmonton zone, runs into traffic. He's unperturbed by that, worked it loose. Sherwood to the point. Kesselring the drive. That's a save made very trickily by Tristan Jarry. 1-0 Oilers as McDavid's line comes back the other way for Edmonton. Nice little hit there against Dreisaitl by Sherwood on the right wing side. That stopped the zone entry and the Sharks get it out. They make a change.
1: Oh, you definitely have to know where Sherwood is everywhere all over the ice. Two great hits, making sure the Oilers know he's there.
0: Edmonton sends a puck across the rink and it winds up in the benches. Boy, you got to stay alert back there as we have a stoppage of play and we'll have a faceoff in the neutral zone as a result. Enough time for us to remind you that our next exciting broadcast of Sharks hockey will be on Tuesday. Tuesday night hockey, the Sharks take on the Boston Bruins. That'll be October the 13th this coming Tuesday. It is an 8 p.m. faceoff at SAP Center. Get your tickets now and experience this exciting action live at the Tank. 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Yes, we'll have the broadcast for you starting at 7:30. A little bit later, as part of that big promotion with all the teams playing all day long. Back to action on the ice. 1-0 Oilers, 2.5 to go, first period. Edmonton skating right to left. It's taken by Ryan Shea to center, spins off a check, shoots in and heads for the bench as Mike Babcock is putting out fresh skaters. Marchment gathers it with his stick, knocks it forward from the red line. That gets it all the way down, and the Celebrini line can get off, and the Zacho Stopchuk line will step on. Big game for Zacho Stopchuk. Big game for Shakir Mukhamadulin, who carries up to the Sharks' blue line. Former Shark in his first game against his former team dumped it in deep. And it'll be Ostopchuk picking it back up and clearing it. Another ex-Shark, Ty Emberson, Mukhamadulin's D partner today. Dumps it right back the other way into the Sharks' zone. Mukhamadulin's going to have to play it as San Jose cleared it, but the Oilers send it back into Sharks' territory again with Dickinson for San Jose going back to get it. And a pass went off a stick and into the bench area. So the faceoff will be inside the Sharks' territory. One note we did want to make clear again is that Jake Walman normally would have been playing today, but he got hit in the blocking a shot in the Anaheim game right in the ribs. And I guess he was coughing up some blood yesterday at practice, so they held him out of the lineup today.
1: Oh, that's kind of a scary situation. Glad that he's looks to be okay and probably the right thing to do to not be in the lineup.
0: He's got that big shot, so it's probably just as well he's not out there. But then again, Big Mook has got something to prove and wants to have a good career, and he's got an opportunity to play a lot for the Oilers. Off the faceoff, icing against the Sharks as Dickinson's pass was a little bit off the mark up the left side. He'll chat about it there with Michael Misa as they skate back. They're roommates, by the way. They're living together this year, Dickinson and Misa. Not sure who's cooking and who's doing the garbage, but they'll figure it out.
1: Oh, yeah. The young guys would probably love to have guys over visiting.
0: Something tells me they'll be at the Marlow and Thornton house a couple of times.
1: No kidding.
0: Off the faceoff now. Bouchard's got it for Edmonton. What a start to his season. He's got 11 points in four games. Fed it into the corner, but Graf and Toffoli stopped it. And they clear it out. Misa with the speed got over there, but good protection by Edmonton. And here's McDavid moving in with a toe drag down the middle, but his attempt toward the goal gets blocked, and it went wide. Dreisaitl gets it back, gains the zone again, looks for McDavid breaking in the right corner. 1 minute remaining in the second period as McDavid and Dreisaitl exchange passes, but it's Dickinson against McDavid. McDavid working it free. Toffoli now against Dreisaitl in the corner, and Dreisaitl worked it free. But Colson feeds it up the right boards to the point. Held in Bouchard to the corner. Now it's sent near side. Ekholm, another drive. Save made. Good stop by Askarov. Lifted out by Dickinson, and the Sharks change with 36 seconds left in the period. They better hurry up. Here comes Ekholm to the Sharks' line. Guns one in. It winds up back behind the San Jose net. Good battle win by Kesselring. Turns away from the forecheck there. Does a really good job of stick handling, killing some time, getting it out to center, where it is deflected out of play. That was Kesselring one-on-one against Philip Hollander, who's in his first game as an Oiler.
1: Yeah, that's a great job by Kesselring as he's getting pressure. He uses his skating ability to get away and negate the forecheck. And then smartly, wisely, puts that puck into the neutral zone, understanding there's less than 30 seconds left in the period.
0: So they bring the faceoff back to center as it was deflected out of play there. 23.3 seconds left on the clock. Shot 6-4 in favor of San Jose, but Edmonton on top by a 1-0 count. Celebrini is out.

0: there going up against Michaels. Wasn't that long ago that Owen Michaels was playing at Western Michigan University. Now he's going up against Macklin Celebrini. How quickly things change in the world of hockey. Off the faceoff. Neutral zone play after a fashion. Celebrini fanned on it. Joseph sends it off to the right. Michaels tosses to the net. That was a hard wrister that was kicked out by Askarov. Time dwindling in the first period. 3 seconds to go. A chance for Shea. He shoots, but it's wide off a Marchment deflection. It winds up going off the glass at the horn. And that's it for our first period here at SAP Center at San Jose. And Darnell Nurse at the end of the period. A little involvement there with Connor Murphy as they lean into each other. They know each other well. But the linesman stepping in after that. Wonder what that was all about.
1: Yeah, I think that Owen Michaels is getting a little talk to from Darnell, not liking what had transpired at the center ice faceoff at the beginning of that shift with Macklin.
0: And so we've come to the end of the first period. The only goal coming at 12:37. Matthias Ekholm, his first goal of the season, assisted by Isaac Howard and Josh Szymanski at the 12:37 mark to make the score 1-0 in favor of the Oilers. Shots on goal in the first period, 6-5 in favor of the Sharks. And so Yaroslav Askarov was called upon to make a couple of pretty good stops. The one that came from Ekholm's stick, he had really no chance in stopping it. We'd like you to get ready, Sharks fans. Los Tiburones night is back. You can join us on Saturday, October the 31st at 1 p.m. as we celebrate Halloween and Dia de los Muertes. Every fan in attendance will get a mini shark sugar skull if you attend. To do that, visit sjsharks.com/tickets. And remember, we'll have a Spanish language broadcast with Amaury P. Gonzalez and Jesus Charate calling all of the action on the Sharks Audio Network special channel. Here we were in the first intermission, 1-0 Edmonton. Back after this on the Sharks Audio Network.
2: 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We're connecting you to more than 30 years of Sharks hockey. Let's go beyond the numbers.
0: We go beyond the numbers with Macklin Celebrini getting back into the lineup after sitting out the last two games with a lower body injury. You know Macklin never likes to miss any action whatsoever, regardless of how he's feeling. And so he'd give us a little idea exactly how he felt when it came time to scratch him from the lineup just moments before the national anthem.
3: I was optimistic going into warm-ups. Kind of tested it out, and I mean, if I wasn't going to be at my best or close to my best, then there was no point to play.
0: No point to play indeed, and of course he was taking the advice from the trainers, from the medical staff, and everything else. What is the process for that? Well, Celebrini gave us an idea.
3: It's all the variables, talking to obviously the docs and the trainers, getting their medical expertise and seeing what they say, and I'm going to be honest, yeah, I feel, and yeah, I mean, it's just a decision made collectively.
0: What about the process for you mentally? I mean, balancing the need to want to play all the time and listening to all of the medical people.
3: For being real, I would have played. I want to be out there. It killed me not to. Talking to my trainers, it wasn't the smart thing to do, and it wasn't something that I should do. So, I mean, listen to their advice and their expertise and pull back. But, I mean, trust me, I want to be out there more than anyone.
0: He does have an advantage over most average NHL players, and he's certainly not average on the ice, but off the ice, he is a real student of the game, not only the tactics of playing, but also the tactics of preparation, of nutrition, of training, and of injury prevention. A lot of that is because of his dad, Rick Celebrini, who is the vice president of performance for the Golden State Warriors and working with all of the great athletes in that organization, making sure that they're primed and ready. And he has to do that when those guys get hurt too. So he was asked, Macklin was, about his dad's role in the entire process with the Sharks medical staff. And Mike Potenza, the Sharks director of performance, who once worked for Rick in the Golden State organization.
3: Yeah, he is a really good relationship with Mike Potenza and our training staff, and obviously I have the most faith in our training staff and our medical guys to give me advice, and I listen to them, and we work really well together. But I mean, my dad's someone I've leaned on my whole life to give me advice, and especially in the medical field, to trust him. And he's kind of specialized in return to play and injury prevention and all that. So I'll talk to him whenever I'm going through something. And but that relationship is really good between the two.
0: How was Macklin as a spectator? What did he do? How did he observe the games when he couldn't play?
3: Yeah, I mean, I sit up top and watch from the nosebleeds, and I don't know. I just kind of watch, obviously knowing our systems and our objectives of the game, just watching, see how the guys are doing, and yeah, I think seeing what everyone else sees when they watch.
0: What he saw was the Sharks get a victory in St. Louis after the loss in Dallas. And the question is that a good lesson for the Sharks to learn to play when some other players are out?
3: I mean, we're going to hopefully not, but we might face some injuries this year, and guys that are crucial parts of our team that go down. And I mean, our team just got to fill roles and pick each other up. I think, I mean, we had a really good second half in St. Louis, and we pulled out a win, which is all that matters.
0: That's Macklin Celebrini, allowing you to experience the game like never before. With insights and stats powered by SAP, we connect you to 30-plus years of Sharks hockey going beyond the numbers. Sharks and Oilers hit the ice here for period number two. Let's pause 10 seconds for station identification on the San Jose Sharks audio network.
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0: Here's the summary of the first period. Only one goal to tell you about at 12:37. Matthias Ekholm got his first of the year, and the assist granted to Isaac Howard and Josh Szymanski after they won a little battle on the right wing boards. End of the period, little action with Isaac Howard and Darnell Nurse after a face-off at center ice that Nurse took exception to with the way that Howard dealt with Macklin. And so we'll see how that drama plays out as the game goes on.
1: Yeah, you know what? I like that about, obviously, Darnell has a great pulse and understanding of what's going on. He's been around a long time. And get under the skin and get into the head of a young player, I think it's a great idea.
0: Well, the Sharks were relatively even. Shots five apiece with San Jose and Edmonton, but they're down 1-0 as the second period commences. Yaroslav Askarov takes the goal to our right, with the Sharks wearing their teal home sweaters out of the ice here for matinee play. Wennberg, Stenberg, Sherwood starting out up front for San Jose, with Kesselring and Nurse on defense. Going against them, McDavid, Dreisaitl, and Podkolzin, with Bouchard and Ekholm on D. We're underway. Here comes the Shark attack. Kesselring angled it forward. Wennberg tips it ahead in the direction of Sherwood, but they didn't get it. Now it's stopped by Kesselring again in the neutral zone. He tried to get it, but he loses on the stick check. And it'll be Podkolzin and McDavid that get it deep into the Shark zone from the red line. Off to the left side of Askarov, lifted out by Wennberg, settled down by Stenberg, turns to his left, stick handles, gets to the blue line, cross-corner dump in, and there's Sherwood charging in. He's got it. He turned with the puck, tried to center it with a backhand pass, but that was a good job there by the defense to knock it aside. Very effectively done by Alex Formanton, as Edmonton now goes to the attack. And speaking of Formanton, here he is. Tried to slide his way through Dickinson. Good check. Long pass ahead. A little too far for Smith there. After Dickinson made that nice defensive play, San Jose tried to snap one forward to Smith, who was kind of cherry-picking up at the blue line.
1: Yeah, good vision there by Macklin. Unfortunately, he wasn't able to connect with Smith, but those two are on the same page. Just a little bit off on that play, but he was almost in home free.
0: Well, they'll drop the puck off to the left side of Yaroslav Askarov. Michaels is going to get thrown out of the circle there. He's going to go back into the circle. Matthew Joseph thought he was going to step in, but they said it's okay. And Matthew steps in and promptly loses the draw to Celebrini. Sharks lift one forward. Gloved down there very alertly by Murphy. He's checked by Marchman all the way across the rink. And Marchman pursues it, but loses on the check. It's a good job there by Michaels to tip it free. And now the Oilers get it in deep. And Michaels is in with a hit on Dickinson. Dickinson works the puck free. It gets deflected around to the far side of the ice. Michaels holds in. Gave it away there to Marchman, who banks it forward. And Will Smith might have a chance down the right wing side. He's got to go all the way behind the goal to get the puck. He sets up. Celebrini near side to the slot. Marchment, the drive, and the save made by Jari. A really good scoring chance on a nice move up the surface by San Jose as Jari holds on.
1: Really good job by Will Smith to get on his horse and get on that puck, negate the icing, and they makes a nice play to Celebrini, who alertly finds Marchment in the slot. What I like about this is he collects it with his forehand, doesn't dust it off, and almost fools Jari there with a quick shot.
0: Minute and a half gone by, second period, 1-0 Edmonton. Michael Misa trying to get the draw. Poked into the corner by Tyler Toffoli. Now he stops the play with a glove and bounces off the left boards and gets it down into the left corner again. Work free by Graf. Toffoli knocks it loose. It comes around the far boards. Behind the net, there's Graf finishing his check. Edmonton fighting for it there behind the goal line is Jason Dickinson for the Oilers. Body check by Toffoli. Sharks get the puck back on the point. Cagnoni, the shot toward the goal, but just wide of the net. Rebound picked up by Kasperi Kapanen. He's able to flick it to center ice. A back skating Cagnoni and Orlov take it there. They toss it forward. Graf on the right wing gains the zone entry and guns it around. Misa's in there holding onto it as his line mates change. Misa working it free, but now it's intercepted, and Kapanen able to slide it across the rink to the left wing side. Shakir Mukhamadulin, first game against the Sharks since the trade. He's able to dump one forward inside San Jose territory. And it is bounced back down the ice all the way down. And we get the whistle for icing against the Sharks. The fans don't like that too much.
1: Yeah, I think they're saying that Ostapchuk, the refs are saying that Ostapchuk didn't touch that puck. It was an indirect pass. He thinks he did. And they will stick with the latter. Faceoff being in the defensive zone. And quickly, the Oilers changed their top unit.
0: Faceoff right side of Yaroslav Askarov. Ostapchuk out of St. Albert, Alberta, wins the draw. And a loose puck near side. McDavid will take it back. In traffic, he twists, gives to Pud Colson. Back to the point. Ekholm, cross ice, Bouchard, the drive. That is blocked. That's Chernyshov, who blocked that with his hand, it looked like. He is bent over and he is shaken up, but he's going to stay out there. We'll keep our eye on that. Meantime, McDavid to Draisaitl. Looses on the check. Nice job by Goodrow. Here come the Sharks. Ostapchuk to center. Flicks it forward into the offensive end. Stopped by Jari, side of the net. And that Sharks group can get off. And I'm watching Chernyshov go to the far side of the bench. And he will get some attention there in a second.
1: Yeah, those smart. When you get hit there, blocking a shot. Hopefully he's okay. Looks to be okay.
0: That's good news. 3:15 gone by, second period. Back to the Shark zone. The McDavid line causing trouble, but a centering attempt knocked away by Wenberg. And here comes Sherwood up the left side. Crisscross with Stenberg. Gives him the puck. Crisscross again. But an offside call against the Sharks. As Stenberg thought he had the zone entry on the play.
1: If I was offside, it wasn't by much, but real heads-up play by Stenberg. I love the fact that he tries to attack the middle of the ice and the dot line. But just offside, we'll retry again.
0: After this, the Sharks have another home game against the Boston Bruins. It'll be Tuesday night. We're on the air a little later than normal at 7:30 p.m. Pacific time as the Boston Bruins are in town. It's one of those days when everybody's playing, so they want to make sure that they get lots of exposure to all of the teams and just a little bit of a later night for the fans in Beantown.
1: That's right.
0: Stolen by Dickinson. Feeds it over to Celebrini. Looks for Will Smith breaking down the middle of the ice, but it bounced off his stick as he tried to gather it. So Dickinson, who started that play, now goes back to his own end. Eludes a check pretty neatly and slips one, a soft one over there, to Trouba, who clears it out. Marchment down the right wing side has for the Sharks, who move from right to left in the second period. He one-hands one into the left corner, work free by Smith, trying to set up Celebrini, but the puck hit Michaels in the skates, and so the Oilers able to escape and push it down the ice. Into the Sharks zone, line change for Mike Babcock's team. The Sharks have Dickinson turning away from the forecheck of Formanton. Now Trouba gets his pass. Long feed ahead. Marchment gets it right side. Mason Marchment knocked down, but he gloved the puck forward. Smart play at the end of his shift. And so the Oilers will get the puck back, but the Sharks get fresh guys out there.
1: Yeah, good idea to get that puck down low. Mukhamadulin finishes his check on Marchment.
0: Here's Emberson, former Shark, keeping it in for the Oilers in the Sharks' end. 1-0 Oilers on top here. Goal in the first period scored by Ekholm. Behind the goal line in the Shark zone, grabbed by Dmitry Orlov. The KG vet throws it forward, deflected back by the Oilers. Kasperi Kapanen will recover it at his own blue line. He'll just toss it deep to his own territory as Mukko Madulin leads it out to center ice. Philip Hollander has it, turns, has trouble with it, gets checked. But on the right side, he puts the check on Misa and steals the puck back for Edmonton. Oilers take the deflection. Szymanski on the attack. In across the Sharks line, checked by Graf. Good pursuit by Graf on that play. Now it's taken back by Misa at the red line. He chops it all the way down. Line change for the Sharks. 5:20 gone by. Second period. Edmonton 1 and the Sharks nothing here at SAP Center. Now the right side, it's McDavid. He's checked by Sherwood. Sherwood blasting McDavid into the corner boards. That brings a big roar from the crowd here at the Shark Tank. McDavid's back on his feet quickly with the puck. Trying to center it. Nurse blocked that with his stick. Loose puck there. Sherwood with it. He's going to get bodied up on the far side of the ice. But Sherwood holds his ground now against Draisaitl and Podkolzin. And the Sharks able to push it out to center ice. Offside. Coming back the other way for the Oilers at the San Jose line. So it seems like Podkolzin and Nurse having words with each other. All of that came when the hit came into the corner against McDavid. That was a big hit by Sherwood.
1: Yeah, and I love it. You got Darnell Nurse there getting in the grill of his opponents and former teammates. And you got to like what Sherwood brings to the table every single night. Doesn't matter who it is, he's going to finish his check. He does it once again.
0: 10 hits against the St. Louis Blues. By the way, I don't like to call them hits. That's the official term. I prefer to use the word body checks because there's a big difference, right?
1: Yeah.
0: That means you're doing something legally against a puck carrier as opposed to just making body contact.
1: Yeah, I mean, he does a great job of that. I think that identifying who those key people are is one of his superpowers and his ability to get in there, the timing of it, hitting the right guys every single night. Not easy job. He does a great job of it.
0: Off the draw, cleared all the way down for icing by Ekholm, and a good job by Sam Dickinson to get his head down and get back to make sure it was an icing call. Dickinson, last game against St. Louis, made some very significant plays, and he's looking like that confidence is carrying over to today.
1: Absolutely, and the Oilers just iced the puck, so Ryan Roshofsky smartly gets his number one unit out there, Celebrini.
0: In the draw won eventually by Edmonton. It was a good face-off victory for the Oilers. Matthew Joseph did the job there to get a piece of it. Now he's got it back. Hammered by Dickinson as it goes into the Shark zone. Formanton far side, flips it around, held in by Michaels, but grabbed by Celebrini. They'll use the speed to cut back behind his own net. Macklin's got some room. He's up to his own blue line. He's to center. Shark skating right to left. Celebrini across the line, leaps for Marchment, now to Trouban, out of the middle of Smith. He turns and he tries to get the shot away, but Hollander is able to knock the puck aside. Loose left board. Smith digs it free. Tried to sweep it back to the left point. Orlov's fighting for it there, but that's Hollander again in the way, making the defensive play. Now he's grinding it down the right. He slips by Smith. He moves down into the zone, cuts back behind the Sharks net. Luca Cagnoni, though, checked it aside, and the play stops for a second. Hollander gets it back on Cagnoni. Spins behind the net. There's Orlov to steal it away. He'll backhand off the right boards. Mukko Madulin tried to chop it in, but that's offside as a big Mook couldn't hold it in the Shark zone. And so the Edmonton defenseman gets called on the offside. 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We're in the second period, 7:02 gone by on this middle frame. It's the Oilers 1, the Sharks nothing. Back after this on the San Jose Sharks Audio Network. 12:58 remaining in the second period. It is a 1-0 Edmonton lead over the Sharks. Face-off controlled by the Oilers at center ice. Emberson shoots one in. Right side of Yaroslav Askarov, who's been just solid in net for San Jose. Behind the goal line now, a little scrum for the puck. Nice centering attempt by the Oilers, but a good job by Ostapchuk to knock it away. Big Zach steps up at center ice after clearing it. Hit his old teammate Shakir Mukko Madulin, and the puck skips free. Taking it back, Chernyshov. Down the left, Goodrow. Moving in, shot, save, made, rebound. Ostapchuk, the drive. Gets deflected wide. Held in. Goodrow, right corner. Tosses right point. Cagnoni, Orlov, shot. And the save, glove stop by Jari. A little bump on Jari after that as Zach Ostapchuk gets involved. He's got the whole family watching at home in St. Albert, just outside of Edmonton.
1: Yeah, he's got to let him know that he's there, right?
0: You bet.
1: Scrum action after a whistle. Great shift physically for this group.
0: Well, you heard Coach Ryan Warsawski and Macklin Celebrini actually talked about Zach Ostapchuk and that line in St. Louis. When things weren't going exactly the way they wanted, how they were setting the tone, I think we're witnessing some of that again here.
1: Yeah, that's kind of part of their job, right? Change momentum, bring some physicality to it, get everybody in the lineup emotionally charged up, and then you can build off of that. And wisely, Ryan Warsawski goes with the Wenberg line out there right afterward.
0: And Wenberg wins the draw. Kicked by Sherwood, back left point. Nurse the drive on goal. Stick save made by Jari. He saw that one all the way. But every time Darnell touches the puck and sends it toward the net, there are a lot of hopeful Sharks fans and a lot of Edmonton Oilers fans that are breathing heavily. 1-0 the score. Edmonton on top. Second period continues. 8 minutes gone by as the puck comes back into the Sharks' end. Here's a chance. McDavid feeds on a back pass to the point. Ekholm turns to keep it in. Sends it rink wide. Good play by Kesselring to get that long stick on it and reach it out. He might get it back on the right. He's in. He shoots one. Oh, it's high and wide on a nice exchange with Sherwood after he made the first initial play. Now another shot by Nurse gets to the net. Glove save made by Jari. Nurse a little disappointed with that shot as Jari holds on. But that long stick of Kesselring is going to really play well in the Sharks' favor a lot this year.
1: Absolutely, and the play started earlier, a really good early position by, I believe it was Orlov, to poke that puck away. It was actually Kesselring. He ends up poking that puck away with a great presence and pressure by Sherwood, gets the return feed from him, and I think we got to shoot a little bit low. Every time you're letting Jari handle those pucks with his gloves, making easy saves.
0: We'll see how they change that up. As here's Will Smith on the ice with Marchman and Celebrini working it free. That's good defense along the boards by the Oilers. That's Matthew Joseph again doing the job. 1-0 Edmonton leading it. 11:23 to go. Second period at the Shark Tank. Edmonton clears it back. There's Celebrini, defensively responsible. Gets to it ahead of Formanton. Back the other way comes Marchman. And now the shot toward the net with Will Smith in front, coming off the stick of Dickinson in deep. Again, a creative offensive attempt by Dickinson, but they just couldn't negotiate contact. Instead, Celebrini in the neutral zone. Bouncing puck, feeds it ahead, right side. Marchment couldn't play it. Knocked back the other way there. That was a good effort by Philip Hollander, again for the Oilers. 1-0 the score. Shots are 10-5 now in favor of the Sharks in the second period. Puck goes out of play. 9:09 gone by. You know what that means? That means the Sharks have a total of 5 shots on goal in the second period, and we're almost halfway through, and the Oilers don't have one yet.
1: Yeah, it's been kind of a neutral zone battle, if you will, for this period here in the second. And the Oilers do a pretty good, decent job, but if they're going to be that aggressive, I'd like to see the Sharks attack the dots and have those little tip pucks come in and try to get those pucks behind them. You might catch them flat-footed.
0: By the way, out of the 10 shots on goal the Sharks have, Darnell Nurse has 4. So he's into it.
1: Yes.
0: No surprise there. Darnell Nurse, of course, in his 13th season in the National Hockey League. Played all those years with the Oilers until the trade over the summer. Back to action we go. Cagnoni's in deep, taking a page out of Dickinson's playbook. Throwing it around. Orlov the shot wide. Toffoli lets the pass roll around. Cagnoni keeps it in. Moves away from Hollander. Stick handles down low into the corner. Went for the backhand pass, but Emberson read that and blocked it. Held in. Misa, cross ice. Orlov had trouble handling it. Tried to chip it in deep, but that's a good defensive play by Kasperi Kapanen, who stole it away, yet unfortunately for him, he ices the puck. And so the result will be a faceoff inside the San Jose zone. I should say the Edmonton zone.
1: Yeah, and another opportunity here with a tired group from the Oilers. And wisely, Ryan Warsawski elects to go with, I like it, the guys who created the energy in the first place in the fourth line. Feeding off of that, they're going to be excited to go right back out there.
0: Face-off win for Ostapchuk. Chernyshov wins the puck. Backhands into the left corner. There's Barkley Goodrow with it. Slides it over. Ostapchuk being checked. Can't get the pass to the slot. He's grinding it out there with centerman Dickinson and also with Shakir Muhammadulin, the former Shark. Worked free by the Sharks. Ostapchuk got it loose, but the Oilers pick up. They backhanded clear. Jason Dickinson got hit hard by Ostapchuk, who made him pay the price for getting that clearing pass out of the zone. Edmonton will get it down the right. Kapanen, end of his shift, is ahead of the red line. Shoots one all the way down. So the Sharks are back to retreat. Nurse guns it around near side. Kesselring has it. Left side of the Sharks' end. Knocked it around the forechecker. Here's Barkley Goodrow moving right to left. Stick handles to the red line for San Jose. Shoots one in, and the Sharks get the line change quickly. Keeper Sherwood got into the corner, and he had a man in the slot breaking, but that was a block by an Edmonton stick or skate, and the Oilers able to clear. Trouba back in his own zone. Good first pass ahead. Stenberg tips it forward to himself twice. Now he's down the left. He's across the line. Shot on goal! And that's a stick save made there by Jari. Again, Stenberg making something out of nothing.
1: Yeah, Stenberg with a great stick defensively turns into an offensive opportunity for himself. And always in the right spot defensively. And I'll tell you what, that's how a young player can really earn the trust of his coach.
0: But here comes Dreisaitl, checked by a back-checking Wenberg, who steals the puck away for the Sharks at the San Jose line. He gives to Stenberg. Stenberg stick handles through center. Across the line, he comes onside. Walked to the left side, gunned it down low. Wenberg sends behind the net. There's Will Smith. Centering attempt! There for Stenberg is knocked away by Connor McDavid. McDavid reaches the puck ahead of Stenberg at the last second. And here come the Edmontonians down the right wing side. It's Dreisaitl. Body checked away there by Darnold Nurse, but held into the Sharks zone now by Bouchard. And the Oilers will try to set up. Wenberg's all over McDavid here, but Wenberg lost his footing. Oilers keep it in. Bouchard fakes the shot, moves to his right. Drop pass for McDavid, who moves back to the point. Cuts to the middle. The shot! And the pad save by Askarov. Rebound pushed forward. Nurse is going to jump on it here, at least try, but he has a better thought of it as he realized Edmonton had guys behind him, so he turned and moved back into his own zone with Kesselring, and the Sharks stop it there. Cleared out to center ice by San Jose. Smith, Celebrini, Marchment coming out of the ice now. Marchment just jumped on. He stick handles up to the blue line. Across the line, offside the call. Linesman Ryan Gibbons apparently said that with that little extra move at the blue line on the right wing, Marchment made the offside happen. So we've got a stoppage of play with 7:42 to go in the second period here at SAP Center. Afternoon action on a beautiful Saturday. It is a 1-0 Edmonton lead with 7:42 to go in the second period. This is the San Jose Sharks Audio Network. Welcome back to SAP Center at San Jose. Game number 5 on the season out of 84. So a couple of more chances for a team to qualify for the playoffs. A couple of more at-bats never hurt.
1: Yeah, absolutely. And this has been a defensive battle versus a high-powered Oilers team. Sharks currently out-shooting the Oilers 11-5 here. 7 left in the second.
0: Off the faceoff, 1-0 Edmonton, though, leading it. Shakir Mukhamadulin skates away from Will Smith, moves to his left. Gets knocked down by Mason Marchment. Kind of, I think he tripped over the linesman there. Sharks steal it. Here's Celebrini moving in. A toe drag and a shot on goal. Didn't get all of it. Good stop by Jari. Sharks keep it in. Oh, boy. Fandon. Too bad. Cagnoni just lost control of the disc right on his stick. That allows Edmonton to escape. Get a line change as Jason Dickinson dumps in. And the Sharks are back to gain control. Let's see what Marchment does with Celebrini here. He's down the left. He's across the line. He turns away from the check of McDavid. Gives to Marchment. Left wing sideboards. Now Will Smith gets the handoff. And backhands around the boards. But unfortunately, Cagnoni was on his way back to the bench on a change. And so no keeping for San Jose there. Murphy just knocked down Smith. Fans don't like that. Here comes the Oilers attack the other way with Dreisaitl and McDavid moving in. Pud Colson lurking around. But in the right corner of the Shark zone, Orlov picks up and kind of a risky play. He whips it across the ice with a backhand, but he knew that Nurse was there, and Nurse is able to successfully chip it out. Dumped back in by Edmonton. Side of the net, stick save made by Askarov. Not on goal, but he was able to knock it aside. Meanwhile, Sherwood in the neutral zone with Wenberg and Orlov get control of the puck. They bounce one back down the ice, and both teams will complete line changes here with 6:13 left in the second. Oilers have a mini 2-on-1 moving in. Opportunity, play in front of the net. Save made! Off the backhand play in front of the net by the Oilers' Matthew Joseph, and the Sharks gobbled up the rebound. That was awfully close.
1: Yeah, ill-advised pinch there by Darnell Nurse created that quick 2-on-1.
0: And so now, picked back up by Edmonton. Losing it there, Sherwood. And Edmonton is able to bounce one into the Sharks zone again. Kesselring is there. Throws it up the left side. There's Misa knocking it down. He knows the check is coming, and it comes from Matthew Joseph, so he dropped it back to the defense. Nurse cross ice, and there's Kesselring angling it back up the left side. Here's Graf down the wing. Across the line, lead pass off of Emberson's skate. He was trying to set up Toffoli driving in, but Emberson had his stick and skate in the right place. Sharks fire it right back into the Oilers zone. Big hit by Trouba, knocking down Mukko Madulin. It's not exactly easy to do, but that was a big hit by Trouba, and the crowd roars its approval. That'll get some attention. On the right side, Toffoli slides one in. Line change needed for the Sharks as Dickinson and Trouba backskate now. Edmonton goes to the attack, but there's Trouba sliding it away from the forechecking play of Frederick. And the Sharks back the other way, fire a diagonal pass into the offensive end, but only Oilers sweaters are back there, so Edmonton can move it out. Michaels down the right, drilled there into the boards by Orlov. Sent to center ice, Ostapchuk gives down the left, here's Chernyshov driving toward the goal, moving in, stick handling in front, he went right through the entire crease, and then he lost control of the puck, he had the empty net, if he gets control of that, oh man, how close was that for Igor Chernyshov? That kind of play that's going to excite everybody about this kid, though, is now the Sharks' Ostapchuk is trying to change the tone of this game. He's in there alongside Goodrow. Goodrow works it loose, but the pass is intercepted by Pod Colson. And here come the Oilers with the big guys out there. The lead on the right goes over to Draisaitl. He's met by Orlov's check as he dumps one in. Pod Colson ran into Orlov. Now Pod Colson finishing his check on Cagnoni, but Cagnoni got it around the boards, not out. Kept in. Draisaitl to McDavid behind the goal line. Sharks' third D pair out there against the top guys for Edmonton. Here's a shot by Ekholm. Blocked in front. Knocked down by San Jose. And here comes Ostapchuk moving it out, leading it over to Orlov, who gets to the red line, dumps it all the way down. What a job by the fourth line and third D pair against McDavid's line.
1: Yeah, absolutely. And the physicality really amped up the energy level in this building, creating some opportunity for the Sharks.
0: But here's McDavid now into the Shark zone, getting the shot away, blocked by traffic in front. Again, a great job by Celebrini defensively, and Nurse is able to push it out of the zone. A chase, Celebrini against Murphy. Murphy's going to get it first inside the zone. Celebrini keeps going with the forecheck, but Edmonton able to slip by his attempt and clear it back out as it's all the way down for the Oilers. Back into the Shark zone, short of icing for Kesselring. Feeds it forward. Marchman couldn't get it. Now Sherwood knocks it free. Celebrini comes up, but as he turns with the puck, he's checked there by Kapanen, and the Oilers able to get it at the red line and just frustrate Macklin just a little bit. 1-0 the score. Edmonton has the lead with 3 minutes to play in the second. Sharks clear to center ice. Glove down by Bouchard. 11 points in his first four games for the Oilers. Dumped in now for Edmonton. Around the board. Sent down the ice by the Sharks. This will be icing. Darnell Nurse just getting it the length of the surface.
1: Yeah, and the issue here is his partner Kesselring is, both of them in fact are tired. They've been leaning over there on their sticks. So this is where the forwards, who haven't been out there very long and are very responsible defensively, are going to have to take care of their D. The long change for the D, 2 minutes and 45 seconds left in this period. You got to win this faceoff, and you got to get that puck out.
0: A few minutes ago, good hit by Trouba on Mukko Madulin.
1: Oh, an absolute bomb. Love that.
0: Those are the things that bring roars to the crowd and smiles to coaches' faces.
1: And it's that combination of that hit, then there was another hit a couple seconds later, created the momentum and opportunities offensively for the Sharks.
0: They'll drop it to the right side of Askarov after this icing. We had a false start there. Looked like somebody jumped into the circle. I think that was McDavid over there who was on the wing. Draisaitl is taking the faceoff against Wennberg. They drop the puck. Oilers have it. Ekholm the drive. That gets deflected wide this time. Rebound. McDavid keeps it in. 1-0 Oilers. 2:40 left, second period. Nurse fights Draisaitl for the puck. Checked away there by Pod Colson. Knocking down Nurse. Puck skips around the near boards. Ekholm kept it in.

0: Nurse fights Draisaitl for the puck. Checked away there by Putkolzin, knocking down Nurse. Puck skips around the near boards. Ekholm kept it in to Putkolzin to Draisaitl. Hit by Nurse. Draisaitl comes up with it, though. As now it's a centering feed for McDavid, breaking for the net. It's off the backhand side of his stick. But he got it. But at least it was away from the Sharks' net. San Jose can get some fresh guys out there. Edmonton back the other way. Into the zone comes Frederick. He's able to gun it around the near side. Lost it. Wennberg got a piece of it, but it stays in the Sharks' zone. Frederick gets it back. Walks to the circle. Shoots. Save made by Askarov. Rebound gobbled up there. And Stenberg is able to push it out to center ice for San Jose. And Stenberg heads off. The Sharks need to get fresh guys out there again. These last couple of minutes, they've got caught tired in their defensive zone. And you got to watch that as Edmonton, trying to hurry the play here, gets called for icing, it looks like. So they'll bring it all the way back down. The Oilers in.
1: Yeah, they just let them off the hook. The Oilers did by icing that puck. And now the Sharks are able to reset with an offensive zone faceoff. A minute 22 remaining. Ryan Morosovsky gets out his number one unit. Look for Macklin. He's getting open. He wants the D to try to find him on the half wall in the offensive zone.
0: Celebrini goes into the circle against Michaels, and Michaels wins the draw for Edmonton. It's back behind the Sharks' goal line. Shea fighting for control with Marchman, who poked it loose. Smith tried to reverse it to Celebrini behind the play, but it got deflected back. Smith went down to the ice in a collision, and the Oilers able to break the center and dump the rest of the way down. Oh no, Marchman tried to throw it up the middle. It hit the shin pads of one of the Edmonton Oilers players, Formanton, and it stays in the zone with a minute remaining in the period, but very fortunate for the Sharks that an Edmonton diagonal pass ends up getting deflected.

0: Raiders 1, the Sharks nothing on the San Jose Sharks Audio Network. Our next Sharks broadcast will be on Tuesday, 7:30 airtime with an 8 o'clock faceoff as the Boston Bruins come to town for the very first time. Off the faceoff, Macklin Settebrini doesn't have a stick on the play. Broken stick. And the Oilers will try to take advantage of this. We're down to the 40-second mark remaining in the second period. Macklin's got a stick back now. Wenberg slides it over far side. Truba gives to Macklin Settebrini. Here he comes. Settebrini down in the middle of the ice. Little stick handling move. Drop pass Wenberg. He cuts in deep to the Edmonton zone. McDavid back checking on Wenberg. Makes the defensive play, but it's worked loose. Colin Graf picks up. Tosses over to Nurse. Cross ice feed. Truba the shot. That almost got through. That's a really good save by Tristan Jarry. He got it with the blocker board and knocked it over the top of the glass. Out of action with 19.1 seconds left in the second.
1: Yeah, really heads up play there by the Sharks through the neutral zone as the Macklin on the entry. He knew that he had Wenberg behind him, so he wisely leaves it for him and then gets himself to the front of the net. The puck goes from low to high from Graf and eventually gets to the front of the net. As Macklin is providing a screen, goes off of Jarry into the netting.
0: Come out to Try Girls Try Hockey Free Festival on October 17th. 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And you'll get all the info off the faceoff. Settebrini in the slot. He shoots, hit the crossbar or the post. It knocks away. That was only with 5 seconds left in the period. Kept in. There will be no chance for another opportunity, but Macklin Settebrini making something out of not much. Meanwhile, after the horn blows and the period ends, Ivar Stenberg and Jason Dickinson having some words, and now Nurse stepping up, as he has for much of the night, this time against Connor Murphy, keeping him away, and the discussion continues here at SAP Center with the linesman in between everything, but boy, the crowd ooing and eyeing at Macklin Settebrini's bid to get his first goal of the year.
1: Well, I'll tell you what, Ryan Warsawski, just a clinic there, decides to get Macklin out there in the final minute, and he has literally neither one of his line mates out there, but he wisely keeps him out there and gets rewarded almost with an opportunity off the post.
0: We've come to the end of the second period here at SAP Center at San Jose. Only one goal to tell you about. That was from the first period. Mattias Ekholm's first of the year at 12:37, assisted by Isaac Howard and Josh Szymanski. Since then, the Sharks have really done a good job. In the second period, they had more of the chances, and they outshot the Edmontonians 7-3. So totals for the game thus far after 40 minutes. The Sharks have 12 shots on goal, and the Oilers have 8. But Edmonton's got the one goal that counts. Good goaltending on both ends of the rink for the Sharks and the Oilers. Stand by. We will meet one of the members of PWHL San Jose. That's next on the San Jose Sharks Audio Network. Back at SAP Center at San Jose, we are at the home of the San Jose Sharks. Afternoon action here at the Tank. Edmonton leading 1-0 in a very tight defensive battle between two Pacific Division rivals. Well, a little bit later in the calendar year, we're going to see a different hockey team playing on the ice here at SAP Center, and it'll be the home of PWHL San Jose. We want to remind everybody that the lead up to that is something that you should be aware of on October the 17th, as you can come on out to Try Girls Try Hockey Free Festival. That'll be October the 17th. All day lessons will be highlighted by celebrity female coaches, crafts, take home goodies, a photo booth, and more. All equipment provided to borrow for the session and all skill levels are welcome. So to find out more about that, go to sjsharks.com/girlstryhockeyfestival. And now let's talk to PWHL professional Rory Gilday, who played the 25-26 season with the Ottawa Charge, Canada's capital. And now you're back in Silicon Valley for your first experience with a brand new franchise. 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
2: Yeah, thanks for having me. I'm super happy to be here on site in San Jose. I don't know a ton of my teammates super well, so I'm super pumped about getting to know them, and we seem to have a great group so far, so I'm super excited.
0: Well, I have to tell you that that you and I have something in common, because we traveled around some college hockey rinks in the East Coast that we both know quite well. Your favorite was Liner Rink. My favorite was Appleton Arena in the ECAC. Tell us about your college hockey experience at Cornell and how a girl from just outside the Twin Cities gets to go to the Ivy League and get that opportunity.
2: Yeah, I had the best 4 years at Cornell.

0: Cornell University. I don't think I could have picked a better place for myself, and I would choose it again every single day. I knew I wanted to get out of Minnesota, try something different, and didn't know much about Cornell, but ended up on campus there, and I loved it from the get-go. The people are just, they always say the people make the place, and that, I think, is holds very true. I felt surrounded by people who cared and who wanted what was best for us, and that meant the world to me, and yeah, I just had the best time.
1: Well, you had a head coach there that's been there for like 25 years, mm-hmm. my gosh, and you had a whole bunch of Frozen Four appearances and so forth. Tell us about the people there that helped build you.
0: Yeah, speaking of Coach Dara, he is unbelievable, and there's a reason why he's been around so long and so successful. He just builds the best type of culture there. He really cares about the person first, and he not only is a great human being, but he also is a spectacular coach who knows what he's doing.
1: You won the Olympic gold in 2026 with Team USA. Tell us about that experience.
0: Yeah, that was unbelievable. You know, I don't think I have enough words to describe what I felt when I was there and playing with my teammates and just exploring and understanding what the Olympics is all about. It was a blast.
1: How about the intensity between the U.S. and Canada? I mean, that happens with the men too, but I know that, that a lot of the ladies that are on both teams, you guys know each other well, you play so often, there are a lot of friendships mm-hmm. between the teams. How does that all work out when you're on the ice and battling it out?
0: Yeah, you know, it's one of the most intense rivalries in hockey, and I think that holds true on the ice, but yeah, like you said, off the ice, we're buddies, but as soon as that puck drops, it's go time.
1: So you were a teammate of Layla Edwards there, and then she was drafted in the first round by PWHL San Jose. What's it going to be like to have her as a professional teammate?
0: Gosh, I was so excited when she was drafted to San Jose. I've never been her full-time teammate, so I'm super, super excited about it. She's an unbelievable person and obviously a spectacular hockey player.
1: PWHL San Jose is going to play right here at SAP Center, and I wondered, you were in Ottawa, and you played at the home of the Ottawa 67s. Now they're going to be playing in the big arena where the Senators play. What about that combination and difference, and how do you think the atmosphere will be here at SAP Center? Because it is a big arena, and obviously you're going to have to get the people to come in.
0: Absolutely. You know, it is, there's all about finding that sweet spot. When we played at the 67s rink, it was packed almost every single night, and it was super loud. It was awesome. And when we played at CTC, where the Sens play for the playoffs, we got a taste of what it was like when that was full, and that was amazing too. So here at the SAP Center, I have high hopes. I think the crowd will bring the energy no matter how many people are here. I think it's going to be loud and passionate, and we just have the best fans.
1: I'm telling you, you're going to have great fans here. The Valkyries, which is the women's basketball team, gets unbelievable support in the North Bay. I think we're going to see a repeat of that here in San Jose and in Silicon Valley. And what about the fact that as a graduate of Cornell, you probably got a whole bunch of alumni that are working in Silicon Valley that could support you?
0: Yeah, you know, that'd be awesome if some of them would show up to the games. And yeah, based on what we've seen so far, the support here has been overwhelming, and it's just, even listening to the people cheer for Layla when she was doing the puck drop, I was taken aback. It was amazing.
1: They got a chance to know her a little bit because she announced the very first pick in the draft, Ivar Stenberg, when
0: yes.
1: the draft took place. I thought that was a great promotion. What about some of the other things? How do you feel about what the jerseys look like? I think they're pretty cool.
0: I love them. I think they pop. I think the colors are very fun, and they're clean. Super excited to wear them for the first time.
1: We're talking to Rory Gilday, who's going to play for PWHL San Jose. Played last year with the Ottawa Charge. What made you sign with San Jose?
0: I was just excited for a new opportunity, you know, and I talked to Troy Ryan, our coach and GM, and he's been around the block. He knows what he's doing, and I just got good vibes from him and just felt right, so super excited about it.
1: Back in the old days when I was in the American Hockey League, Tommy McVie was a coach and general manager, and he used to say, well, if a player has a problem with me, I say, well, you got to go talk to the general manager's office. You go in the general manager's office and it's me again. So you got that same situation.
0: Yes.
1: But in a way, there are a lot of advantages, right?
0: For sure. Yeah, I feel like you get to know the players really well. You're there like every day in and day out on the ice with us, and yeah.
1: How do you compare and how do you integrate yourself with this fan base that loves hockey, that loves the San Jose Sharks? I suppose that you probably had a lot of that with the Senators too?
0: Yeah, definitely. There's for sure crossover, but I feel like we have a certain different demographic of fans, and which is really awesome. I think we have our own fans, and the combination of the two, whether you're a Sharks fan or you're going to be a PWHL San Jose fan, we'll take all the love we can get.
1: What about the love that you get from the guys that are on the roster? I know that the Ottawa Senators gave a lot of support for women's hockey, and the same thing is going to happen here with people like Macklin Celebrini and Will Smith. I mean, what it would be like to see them at one of your games?
0: Yeah, it'd be great. You know, game respects game, and I think that's a big part of what we do here is kind of a collaborative effort and, you know, supporting one another. It's great. It's great for the city.
1: Well, I can tell you that we're all excited about it. Rory, we really appreciate the time for you to come and talk to us about it. Give us some thought. Tell us, when's your opener? How's that all going to work?
0: Our home opener is December 5th, if I'm correct on that, against Minnesota, the Minnesota Frost.
1: Perfect for you.
0: Perfect for me. I believe my family will be there, so that will be super fun. We just can't wait to get on the ice in front of these fans.
1: We've had several of the spouses of the Sharks players who have actually played. One of them, Nico Sturm, his wife was playing in Minnesota.
0: Oh, sweet.
1: He worked there, too. So we have a lot of crossover with that, and we think we're going to have crossover with a lot of fans. But the addition of new fans, to me, mm-hmm. I think that might be the most exciting thing to get more people excited about this great sport.
0: Yeah, definitely. It's going to be amazing.
1: Rory, thanks a lot for your time, and we wish you the very best. We'll come and see you.
0: Thank you so much for having me.
1: That's Rory Gilday, Cornell University to Ottawa to the San Jose PWHL team, coached and general managed by Troy Ryan. Teams are back on the ice here. We will have a third period that should be a fantastic finish. Edmonton on top, 1-0. We'll be back on the Sharks Audio Network. We're underway in the third period at SAP Center at San Jose. I'm Dan Rusinowski along with Jamal Mayers. 1-0 Edmonton. The Sharks are right in this thing. A really good chance for Macklin Celebrini near the end of the second period, as now we have the puck going in and we have a stoppage of play. And it appears that we're going to have a penalty called in the opening
2: few
1: seconds.
2: And
1: it's going to be
2: Kiefer
1: Sherwood going to the penalty box here. Just 22 seconds in on a simple-looking dump-in. Sherwood is going to get a two-minute interference penalty. Can you believe this? This is the first penalty of the game in the third period at 22 seconds.
3: There's no question that going into this game, discipline was going to be a key factor of this lethal Edmonton power play that started the season on a roll. Really got to do a really good job of being hard on people and meeting those puck battles.
1: Edmonton setting up on the power play now as they are 25% so far this season. Here comes a shot to the net. Two saves, three saves by Askarov. A scramble for the rebound. Barkley Goodrow trying to grab it, but he can't clear. Kept in by Evan Bouchard. Feeds far side of the ice. There's McDavid going down low to Dreisaitl. McDavid setting up in the slot. Dreisaitl feeds Connor right in the middle of the ice. Back to Dreisaitl. Now he tips it back and gets a return feed from Bouchard. Edmonton moving it around. Fed in front. Quick shot right on net. Great save by Askarov off of Kapanen. McDavid gets the rebound. Cross ice for Kapanen. Broken up by the stick of Trouba. But Kapanen gets it back near side. Power play for Edmonton for 1:18. The bump man, Dreisaitl, throws it back to the point. Bouchard, now to McDavid. Throwing it to the front, looking for the deflection, but Dreisaitl couldn't get his stick on it. Kapanen keeps it on the left half boards. He exchanges now with Bouchard. Power play hockey for Edmonton in the third. McDavid wants it. He gets it. Down low to Dreisaitl on the goal line. Stick handling right wing side. He's got Putkolzin in the slot against Trouba. Trouba giving him a chop. Putkolzin battling. It slides back to the point. There's McDavid moving near side. And Bouchard the drive. And that's a great stop by Askarov, who's been brilliant in this penalty kill. He's been the best penalty killer on the Sharks team.
3: Yeah, what a save. And you said it earlier on in the power play, making three or four stops net front. Able to keep his ground and keep his balance more importantly, and then gets himself square to that Bouchard shot. And that's part of his development, right? Understanding where those trigger points are, where those shots are coming from. He knew exactly where Bouchard was, and we square to it, gobbles it up, gets the whistle.
1: 48 seconds left in the penalty to the Sharks. Sherwood, first penalty of the game. You know, kind of we're going through the game and I just realized we hadn't had a penalty yet. It's crazy. It's been a clean game. A lot of intense action. Darnell Nurse kind of in the middle of all that, but this is the only penalty of the game thus far. Still 48 seconds left on Sherwood's call. Off the draw, Sharks win it. Wennberg gets it from Trouba, and he clears. Key to win the faceoff in the defensive zone, and then Trouba did the right thing by tossing it to an open spot where he had a teammate waiting. Now Edmonton's got it. They're moving it out. Second unit out there for the Edmontonians. As Shea curls back into his own territory. Drops it back for Michaels. Michaels, former Western Michigan Bronco, moves it up the right side. Farmington gained the zone, it looked like, but knocked away. Actually, that's Jason Dickinson over there, pardon me. And he's checked to the ice, but he's able to dump it down. That was Ostapchuk that was doing that. And a battle went behind the net. Truba able to clear.
3: Heck of a play by Truba with a guy draped all over his back. He kicks that puck to a stick and gets the correct angle to get the clear all the way down the ice.
1: Penalty's over. Sharks are 1-for-1 on the PK. Edmonton 0-for-1 on the power play. It's still 1-0 Oilers. Sherwood knocking the puck down on his way back to the bench. Edmonton, though, holds serve and they poke back into the Sharks' end. Orloff retreats behind his own net. He's got Celebrini on the right. Macklin gets the pass, pivots. Stick handles to center, checked by Formanton, but trailing the play, Marchman and Orloff go back to get it. Now Cagnoni will reach it in his own zone. He cut behind his own net against Michaels, then backhands near side. Not the best clearing attempt there by Orloff, but the Sharks get away with it, and they backhand off the right boards and get it down. Not far enough for icing. That allows the Celebrini line to come off and the Mesa line to jump on for San Jose. McDavid's back out for Edmonton. Gets the headman feed, moves down the left with speed. Across the line, drop pass, but Colson shoots. He scores. That was all speed and drive for Connor McDavid to get the puck to a waiting Vasily Podkolzin. From about 25 feet out, he blasted it past Yaroslav Askarov, and Edmonton's on top 2-0.
3: Yeah, when you see that speed coming from the Edmonton Oilers, in particular Connor McDavid, you have to back in, and that allows a lane. McDavid understands where that is, uses his speed, and drops that puck on a saucer. Tupac Golzin, who beats Askarov to the short side.
1: Time of the goal, 3 minutes, 13 seconds of the third. For Vasily Podkolzin, his 5th goal of the season in 5 games. You think he's happy playing on McDavid's line?
3: Yeah, that'll work. Hey, Hyman, I'll keep your seat warm.
1: Zach Hyman very close to being ready for Edmonton, but was not inserted into today's lineup. As right now, we've got a 2-0 deficit for the Sharks to make up. What will the Oilers do? Down the left wing side, Hollander moves in, cuts back behind the San Jose net, holds the puck, feeds it back to the point. Oh boy, that was a shot that rang off, I think, the top of the crossbar for Emberson and bounced away. We get a whistle. Puck was batted down with a stick above the shoulder by the Oilers. And so, as they bring the faceoff out of the zone, let's pause 10 seconds for station identification on the San Jose Sharks Audio Network.
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1: I'm Dan Rusinowski, along with my good friend Jamal Mayers. We are at SAP Center at San Jose. And the Sharks are taking on the Edmonton Oilers, but right now they trail 2-0. Ekholm's first and Podkolzin's 5th. Vasily Podkolzin getting credit for the goal at the 3:13 mark of the third. McDavid and Bouchard, by the way, credited with those assists. So now we're back to action. The Sharks need one. Chernyshov had a great chance in the second and didn't score. Goodrow exchanges now with Cagnoni, and he shoots right on. That's a good save by the goaltender Jari, who's been pretty solid in net. Back the other way. Sharks move back in. Goodrow and Chernyshov work it free. Cagnoni holding ground along the boards, but Edmonton able to push it past him and get it out. Sharks dump down. No icing on the play. 15-25. Plenty of time left in this one. The Sharks have got to get something going.
3: Yeah, there's no question. You've got to get pucks behind. You got to hold on to pucks in the offensive zone. Got to get back to that physicality that changed the momentum in the middle part of that second period.

0: Really? They spend the rest of the season in the Eastern time zone.
1: There you go.
0: Off the faceoff, Edmonton's Bouchard with it. He shoots it toward the net, deflected away. Celebrini's back there, makes a nice defensive play on Putt Colson, banks it across the ice, and here comes Darnell Nurse, the hero of the game a couple of nights ago in St. Louis. Stick handles through center, dumps in, chases it down himself with Will Smith trying to help out. Puck goes through Will's stick, and so Edmonton skates out with the top line. Putt Colson carries up to the Sharks line, dumps in. Celebrini back to get it, first guy back as usual. Goes over now to Kesselring and Smith. Smith is looking for Celebrini on the left side. Good idea, but Edmonton corralled that, and they sent it back into the Sharks zone. Another chance for Kesselring. He's got room to center ice. He's across the blue line. Drop past Celebrini. Whips it rink wide. Marchment. Oh, fans on the shot. Pokes it toward the net, though, in a second effort, but Edmonton is able to stop the bouncer and move it out. Could be trouble. Cormington gets behind Truba. Breakaway. Score! He goes to the backhand and puts it up top on a sprawling Askarov. Cormington taking advantage, and Edmonton suddenly is up 3-0.
1: Strange how that works. An offensive opportunity for Marchment. Mishandles the puck. And that's exactly what creates that turnover. And because of that, Cormington's able to get behind the defense with speed and does a nice shot with a fake shot. Backhander goes upstairs over the blocker of Askarov to make this a 3-0 game.
0: In that bouncy play, Matthew Joseph, who's had a pretty strong game, got him the puck back. And McDavid was involved in the defense with Shea just before that, after Marchment lost control. So here we are, 3-0. And the Sharks are in a bit a tough situation here. Edmonton 3, San Jose 0. Sharks have been shut out once this season. That was a heck of a backhand play by Formington. He's pretty talented with that puck on his stick.
1: Yeah, he had a lot of speed there. It kind of froze Askarov with the fake shot and then is able to collect it, put it upstairs.
0: So 3-0 Edmonton. Sharks need something to happen here pretty quickly, as it'll be picked up by Tyler Toffoli. Slides it over to Graff, moving up the middle of the ice, left to right. Gets by Jason Dickinson, cuts to his right, across the line, little drop Cagnoni, whips one rink wide. Wennberg eludes a check, cuts into the left corner, turns away there from Shea's body hit. Puck skittered free. Sherwood went back to the point man, now it's sent to the middle. Stenberg, the shot on goal! That's a great save by Jari. Kept in by the Sharks, they keep the pressure on. Dumped in deep by Cagnoni. Wennberg kept it going as Shea applied the check. Wennberg and Shea come together. Now Stenberg lets the puck go. That means Cagnoni's got to jump in, and he does, into the corner, and he wins that puck, but then he gets knocked down by Michaels, and the Oilers are able to clear. Good effort by Luca on that one.
1: Yeah, smartly gets to that point, and good coverage there by Sherwood. Like to see the Sharks start to use that third guy high. They did when Stenberg came out of the box, because he was... But that opportunity is there even when you're in zone on 5-on-5.
0: Offside against the Sharks as we have a break in the action. Tonight's game, or today's game, coming to you from SAP Center at San Jose. 7:13 gone by in the third period. Lots of time left, but the score is Edmonton 3, the Sharks nothing, on the San Jose Sharks Audio Network. Well, things were relatively even after 40 minutes of hockey. There were no penalties in the game whatsoever, and the shots were pretty close to even, with the Sharks outshooting Edmonton 7-3 in the second period and gaining some momentum. But since the third period has begun, the Edmonton Oilers have 6 shots on goal and the Sharks have 2. And 2 goals in those 6 shots. Putt Colson's 5th from McDavid and Bouchard at 3:13, and then Formington's 1st from Joseph and Murphy at 5:40. And all of that following up after a opening minute penalty against Kiefer Sherwood that I think might have changed some of the momentum a little bit.
1: Yeah, I believe so too, partner. And really important that the Sharks get back to their physical game, because when they do that, they've had sustained offensive zone time.
0: Once they do that, they've got to solve the Jari equation. Here's Wennberg across the line, holding it, dropping it back. Darnell Nurse to drive. Good save. Blocker board stop from 35 feet out by Jari, who's been solid in goal for Edmonton. Around the boards it goes. Kesselring watched it glance off his stick, and it goes to McDavid. That's not the way you want it. McDavid exchanges, goes into the corner, trying to center it, went off of something, and it was gloved down in front by Sherwood, and he spins and throws it out of the zone quickly. Sharks need a change. They're down 3-0. 11:55 to play in the third. Back inside the San Jose zone. Michaels checked away there by Cagnoni.

0: Celebrini leads Smith. Now a pass moving up. Sharon Ashoff cutting in, shooting it! And it is barely stopped by the goaltender Jari, who actually was looking behind to see if it would sneak through. It did not. That's the second great scoring chance this game that Igor Chernyshov has had, and it did not go in.
1: Yeah, and Ryan Warsawski electing to mix things up here with his lines puts Chernyshov from the, I believe he was on the fourth line, all the way up to the big boys with Will Smith and Macklin Celebrini, and in the first 8 seconds of that shift gets a great opportunity.
0: Well, they played together quite a bit last year. It's off the draw. Smith stepped into the circle, lost the faceoff, and it's cleared out by Shea. So Cagnoni and Orlov still together on D. We'll start it out. Smith on the left wing dumps in. Chernyshov is giving chase. He's bodied up behind the net by Murphy. Got a piece of the puck. Trying to get it to Celebrini. Couldn't do it. Cagnoni pinched in and knocked down Hollander to keep the puck in play. And now there's a scrum in the right wing corner as Celebrini and Chernyshov are in there trying to dig the puck loose from two Edmonton defenders. One of them Shea and the other one Jason Dickinson. Celebrini just tripped up his man. There's going to be a penalty on the Sharks for that as down went Shea. Celebrini does not like this call one little bit as he's glaring at the referee Brady Hamilton, but he is making his way to the penalty box. This will be only the second penalty of the game, and it's to Macklin Celebrini, and I'm assuming they're going to call him for tripping here. Let's hear it.
2: 2-minute minor for tripping.
0: Yep. Tripping on Celebrini. Fans showing their displeasure at 8:51 of this third period, and the vaunted Oiler power play will step back out on the ice.
1: Yeah, that's an unfortunate play there. He kind of gets his stick kind of stuck, wedged in the feet of Shea, and as he goes to take off with that puck, he ends up falling in the process. Not sure I like the call either.
0: Faceoff drop now controlled by the Oilers. They've got the power play. They set up in front with Dreisaitl. Behind the back play, blocked. And right there was Putt Colson, but Darnell Nurse got a stick on it and knocked the puck aside. Not out of his zone, though. Edmonton on the man advantage with Celebrini in the box for tripping. Bouchard, Putt Colson. Now it's taken back, actually Kapanen. Dreisaitl holding on, whips it rink wide. McDavid in front. There's Kapanen, got a stick on it. Somehow Askarov got a piece of it, but Trouba knocking down Kapanen, and the Sharks clearing.
1: Yeah, this power play is absolutely lethal. They seam you when there's nothing there. They have so many set plays that they're running and looking to run, dependent upon where the puck starts.
0: Dickinson couldn't clear it, kept in by Bouchard. Sends back behind the San Jose net, but there's Michael Kesselring. Backhanding it up the boards. A battle for it far side. Kesselring and Sherwood, fan of the puck. Putt Colson and Bouchard keep it in. Now it comes across to McDavid in the left circle. Drop pass, Dreisaitl through the seam. Putt Colson back to Bouchard. Blast one! And that got partially deflected, I think, by Sherwood, who gets cross-checked in the back by Bouchard as they both topple forward. They're back on their feet again. Power play continues for 48 more seconds. A steal by Wennberg. And he shoots one all the way down. Why not put it on goal? And the save made there by Jari, and the Sharks can finally change killers.
1: Yeah, and Sherwood goes to the bench there. He's hunched over. I think he's asking for the trainer there, something when he got cross-checked.
0: That was by Bouchard. Now it's sent to the net. Little play to the goal. Couple of chances there. And that was Hollander make that to Frederick, grinding at it, poking at it, saved by Askarov. And now we get a little wrestling match going on with Darnell Nurse, or is that Jacob Trouba there, or Darnell?
1: Yeah, it's Trouba.
0: Jacob Trouba involved there.
1: Trouba getting involved there with Trent Frederick, net front.
0: That's Frederick's job. He's been grinding it out for a total of 9 NHL seasons. Was picked up from New Jersey, technically, although he played for the Boston Bruins. Drafted by that team back in 2016. Another product of college hockey, played for Tony Granato for the Wisconsin Badgers.
1: Yep, St. Louis kid, Frederick Roofing.
0: Good business?
1: Yeah, very well known there, yeah.
0: Wow, I did not know that. I got to remember that. We had a great trip to St. Louis, big victory. Had a wonderful meal on the hill.
1: Nice.
0: Went out to Dominic's, one of my favorites.
1: There you go.
0: Dominic had the night off. I missed him, but maybe we'll see him next time. Right now, the puck will be dropped to the right side of Yaroslav Askarov. Again, it's 3-0 Edmonton, and Askarov's having a good game.
1: He really is, and I think that he killed this penalty. get back to work. There's a real opportunity to change momentum, get a goal. Maybe they get a power play, the Sharks. They haven't had one yet.
0: Wouldn't that be nice? Is off the faceoff. Oilers have it. Still 20 seconds to go in the Celebrini penalty. Here comes the shot by Leon Draisaitl. Missed the net. And it glances off the corner boards and ricocheted all the way back to the Oilers zone. 10 seconds left in the Celebrini penalty. He's already on his feet in the penalty box. And the final seconds ticking off as the Oilers move in. Bouchard to Draisaitl, right circle, down low. McDavid walking out of the corner, trying to stick handle it around and through. Got the shot away. Askarov got a piece of it. It goes loose. And Celebrini's back on the ice as it's pushed down by Edmonton all the way to their own zone. And so there will be no icing. And the Sharks throw out the Michael Misa line here with Celebrini. Celebrini coming out of the box, cutting behind the net. Centering attempt. Knocked away. Macklin and Misa grabbing the puck. Misa holding it, leaving it for Macklin. Here comes the shot. Score! Clint Celebrini gets his first goal of the year on a dramatic play in the offensive zone just out of the penalty box. Nice exchange with Michael Misa, and Celebrini puts the Sharks on the board at 11:19 of this third period.
1: And listen to this crowd. What a play by Michael Misa on the half wall as he does a great job of protecting that puck and then makes a nice slip play to Macklin. When he comes downhill from the dot line, he absolutely just lasers this to the top shelf. No chance for Jari over the glove side.
0: Wow, what a shot. And that is the beginning of some memorable goals that Macklin Celebrini will score this year. Big faceoff coming at center. Celebrini just coming back from injury. I'm not sure what they're talking to the official scorers about, maybe the clock or something, but they'll get it straightened out. That's a big goal. That gets the crowd into it. And now let's see what can happen in the final 8:37. Will Smith just lost the puck. Shea gets it back, but we get a stoppage of play here at the Sharks blue line, and apparently Edmonton was ahead of the puck. So, a break in the action. 11:26 gone by in the third. Macklin Celebrini has his first goal of the season, assisted by Michael Misa at 11:19. That makes the score Edmonton 3 and the Sharks 1. Fasten your seatbelts, folks. It's going to be an interesting finish. Stay with us on the San Jose Sharks Audio Network. Welcome back to SAP Center at San Jose. Time is a factor. 8:34 to play in the third, but a goal by Macklin Celebrini has given the Sharks life. Never miss a moment of Sharks hockey. 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Nice little adjunct compliment to checking out the Sharks Audio Network. Our next broadcast Tuesday, 7:30 airtime Pacific time. Sharks and Bruins will be at SAP Center. Right here, some business to conduct. 8:31 to play in the third. It is a 3-1 Edmonton lead. The fans enthused by Macklin Celebrini's first of the year. But Edmonton, McDavid on the ice, always looking to make something happen. He gave it away. Sherwood knocked it aside. Sharks break out. Stenberg overskated, taking it back. Here's McDavid now, moving into the zone. Cuts to his left on Kesselring, who forced him to the outside, then reached out with a long stick and stopped the centering pass. Two good plays there by Kesselring against the best guy in the world. Neutral zone play. Edmonton gets it back. Sharks need the change.
1: Just a smart play behind the net by Stenberg there. He knew that that was his point, so he put a little extra mustard on it to get that puck out into the neutral zone. But his defensive awareness has been impressive for his age, his ability to understand where the pressure points are, playing against the top line.
0: He's a good decision maker, there's no doubt about it. As right now, the Sharks looking to make a play. Orloff and Cagnoni play catch with it. Cagnoni at the red line, bumped there by Kapanen, but shoots one in. Sharks forecheck. Nice steal by Celebrini. Throws it back toward the point. Oh, Cagnoni can't quite keep it in. Too bad. And it's all the way back into the Sharks' end. He better hustle to get it, and he does. Good forechecking pressure there by Edmonton. But the Cagnoni plays over to Chernyshov. Celebrini leads it out. Here's Orloff up ice. He gets to the blue line, guns it across the rink to Smith. Back for Orloff. It's off his stick. Can Celebrini keep it in? Not this time. A lot of close but no cigars here in the third. But one that went in went to the captain. Michael Misa is back out on the ice now. That was a brilliant assist, I have to tell you, as he dumps in. He's playing now with Marchment and Toffoli. So the lines have definitely flipped around here as this game has gone on. Something that Drew Amenda and I talked about in the check-in in the second intermission.
1: Yeah, I think that Warzo's trying to get a spark, and he got the one he needed, putting that Chernyshov on the top unit.
0: Luka Madulin just knocked down Marchment from behind. Mason Marchment looking at the officials. No call. The Sharks have possession. Fans don't like it. Now a turnover by Misa. Intercepted. Here comes Szymanski in. Little toe drag. Throws it toward the net for a breaking Michaels, but they couldn't negotiate contact, and instead it'll be picked back up by Misa, and he fires it across the rink to the right side. Marchment takes it. He's one against four as the rest of his line is changing. So he stops after the zone entry and dumps deep to the corner. It's not going to stay there for very long as Edmonton clears it back out. But Kesselring grabs it at the Edmonton line, now moves in, and they call him for offside. That was a rather late whistle, but they did get it. The Oilers did. And so the Sharks attempt there for Kesselring, which looked like a really good idea, goes by the boards.
1: That's one of those instances, partner, where you can like let go of the puck, leave it off your stick, even though he had about 15 feet to work with. That's one of those instances when you see the player that's coming out of the zone, you just leave the puck off your stick, even though it's not going to be offside, because by the time you touch it, you actually are negating the offside.
0: Got it.
1: You know what I'm saying?
0: Sure. So
1: he could have just
0: stick.
1: Left it, let him come off, and then get it back.
0: Something to think about as we're down to 5:55 remaining in the third. 3-1, Edmonton on top. We'll be back on the Sharks Audio Network. Welcome back to SAP Center at San Jose. Here's Celebrini trying to center it in front for Colin Graf. That's knocked away. I think they're going to be double-shifting Macklin here, but here comes McDavid the other way. Shot right on. Save made by Askarov. Cleared all the way down. This will be icing against the Sharks.
1: Yeah, and you're kind of at the... not really what Wayne Wasowski wants to do, which is go head-to-head, but with the score being 3-1, only 5:30 left, you've got to find opportunities to get Macklin out there a little bit more, so he will play against McDavid or whoever else to get him out there.
0: Off the faceoff, Edmonton's got it. 5.5 remaining in the third period. San Jose doesn't need one goal. They need two to tie and force overtime. Three if they want to do it in regulation. Macklin Celebrini said before the game he doesn't care as long as the Sharks have a W. He leads it up ice. Darnell Nurse crossed the line. Threw it off to the left side, and McDavid knocking down his man there as the shot comes off of that stick. That's Ivar Stenberg that got that shot away just as the hit from McDavid came Stenberg's way, and the play is called.
1: Well, the Sharks get through the neutral zone quickly and get an offensive zone faceoff, which is exactly what you want. A little bit of conversation here between Wennberg and Chernyshov and Sherwood. In all likelihood, he might have to go right back to Macklin here to try to come within one.
0: 5:08 left in the third. Anything can happen. How many times has it been like this with the Sharks leading and then McDavid and Draisaitl go cuckoo in the final minutes? Well, Celebrini can do that too. Here come the Sharks back in. Luca Cagnoni, nice bat down with the puck. Dumps in deep behind the net. There's Wennberg with it. Wennberg twists away from a check. Now Sherwood is giving chase. Wennberg is going to get a piece of it. Cagnoni pinched in, grabs the puck, comes away with it, slides it back right point. Chernyshov has it. Stick handles, back skates, gives to Cagnoni. Diagonal pass across the ice. What an attempt there for the Sharks as Orlov tipped to the front of the goal, but it didn't go in. Instead, it was deflected to the corner. Centering pass, and Chernyshov, who's had a couple of great chances, slides it back to Orlov on the point. Throws it back to Chernyshov. Fans of the puck. Wennberg recovers. Wennberg hanging on, leaving it for Orlov. A lot of energy here by the Sharks. Orlov the shot toward the front of the net. Sherwood was there, but it hit a defensive skate, and Edmonton is able to slide it up.
1: Yeah, great job by both defenders there as Orlov jumps up in the play, creates an opportunity. And the same thing for Yuka Cagnoni, keeping plays alive.
0: Gunned around the boards by Edmonton. Time definitely a factor here as the Sharks need not one, but they need two to get even. Graf with some energy. Skates through center with it. Cuts to his right. Cross the line. One against three. Tries to split through. Can't do it. And Kasperi Kapanen able to shoot one all the way down. That'll be icing against the Oilers. Golden chance right now for the Sharks to get a draw with 3:44 left in the third. and get some good chances toward Jari.
1: Yeah, and this is exactly where the opportunities offensively are coming. You're fighting against the clock here, so Sharks will look to pull their goalie here, Askarov.
0: Here he goes.
1: Six on five.
0: Six skaters to five. Celebrini on the ice. Wennberg will take the faceoff against Jason Dickinson. Faceoff one. Nice job by Celebrini to poke it back to the point. He gets it back from Smith. He's in the circle. And he fanned on the shot. Cleared back out by Edmonton. There's still time. 3:30 to play in the game. Sharks down 3-1. Dumped in now by Smith for San Jose into the offensive end. Goes in, applies the check. Marchment grabbed it, trying to spin it up the boards for the point man. Couldn't do it. Cagnoni keeps it in with two good efforts. It's still inside the zone, but finally, Edmonton's Kapanen wins that little battle and poked it back down the ice. Net is empty to our left. 3:11 to play in the third. Here is Wennberg skating left to right. Flips it forward. Didn't get it deep. Edmonton's Draisaitl stops it. He's going to try to clear it up the near boards. Cagnoni and Smith trying to keep it in. Stenberg also helping out. Ivar Stenberg chipping at the puck. Smith, rink wide toss to Celebrini. Celebrini twisting away from a check. Penalty coming up to Edmonton as Podkolzin chopped at Celebrini. And that's going to be a slashing call against the Oilers, and the Sharks will have the power play, and I sense a timeout coming.
1: Yeah, a great opportunity here for Warzo and his staff to come up with a play and set up whatever they want to do here. It'll look like they'll take the timeout, and Brian Wiseman will drop a play.
0: Well, that's the situation right here at SAP Center. 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Well, what's the play? Got to win the draw first.
1: The play is, when they have two, we have three. When they have three, we have four. We need the puck. And I think that what they're going to try to do is understand that there's going to be pressure. We've got to get net front. You've got to look for perhaps Macklin to come downhill. So if the puck starts on either side, it'll get to the middle. We'll go back around the horn and get it back up to the top to Macklin so he can come downhill. Whether that means he uses a seam play or he just shoots it himself. I think the puck will start with Luca Cagnoli and it'll end up in Macklin's hands.
0: Celebrini's on the right point. Wennberg will take the draw. But Michaels wins it for Edmonton. Can they clear? It gets by Celebrini. Oh no, trouble. McDavid, he's got the empty net. He shoots it wide off the outside of the post. A break for the Sharks, but McDavid still has it behind the net. Wraparound, hit the other post. He hit two posts. Now it's in front. Ekholm a drive. It's blocked by Stenberg. And here comes Celebrini. Flying down the left wing. Lead pass Smith. He shoots. A save made by Jari. Rebound kick forward by Wennberg. Gets into the zone. It goes around the far boards. Can Edmonton clear? It hit the linesman in the neutral zone. And we get a whistle. I've never seen that ever. I don't think we'll ever see that again. An empty net for Connor McDavid. He hits the post on the outside the first time, cuts behind the net, goes for the wraparound, and hits the post again.
1: It's the same post. Unbelievable. And what sacrifice there by Stenberg as he blocks that shot.
0: Here comes Askarov coming off the bench to get back in goal. We're down to 2:15 left in the third. Minute 28 to go on the power play for the Sharks, which, by the way, is brought to you by some pretty good friends of Sharks Hockey, Power Business Technology, copiers and printers for your office needs. Will Smith came close too with that shot. Good save by Jari off the faceoff this time. Celebrini's down on the ice. Edmonton shoots all the way down. No icing, of course, as they're killing a penalty. Askarov stopped it. Now he's heading back to the bench for the extra attacker. 2 minutes to play, third period, minute 15 on the power play. Celebrini moves across the line with Stenberg, who shovels it back. Celebrini's got it. Out of the slot, Cagnoni looking for Wennberg. Missed him, but Smith has it. Back now to Cagnoni. Now Celebrini, the drive! That's deflected away, and it goes off the corner boards and out. The Sharks are giving it absolutely everything they can right now. And Macklin Celebrini is leading the way. Moving in, Marchment. Dropped it back, Stenberg. Now a drop pass for Celebrini. Turns away clockwise. Goes cross ice to Cagnoni. He'll exchange with Smith. Sharks cycling it around. They get it to Macklin on the near side. Now it's over to the far side. Smith the drive, just missed. Celebrini stops it. Takes this pass across the ice. Smith stops the puck. Hangs on. Back to Macklin. Down low into the corner to Stenberg. Into the slot. Marchman missed it. Turning. Cagnoni feeds Smith. Back across the rink. It went off a stick. Cagnoni the drive. It's tipped and it goes high and wide. Minute 10 left in the period and the game. Celebrini keeping it in. Back to Luca Cagnoni. Shoots. Block. Wide. Rebound. Tipped that by Stenberg. Celebrini throws to the net. Through a screen. A save by Chari. That went right through the legs of the Sharks' Alex Wennberg, who spread him out so that that puck got through. But Chari made a pretty big stop. And we've got less than a minute remaining in the game now as Chari holds on.
1: Yeah, and only 12 seconds remaining in this power play as they'll switch the units, but they got the look they wanted. You can't be upset with that. A couple of really good opportunities. Great job on the retrievals. Luca making good decisions with the puck up top, getting the look they want.
0: Faceoff drop. Sharks struggle for it. Sent back to the point. Orloff, rink wide. Shot there, wide for Trouba. Misa, near side, stick handling it. Last minute of the third. Orloff now back over far side. Gets a return feed in the middle. Penalty is over. Misa throws it across the rink. There was Toffoli, but the puck got deflected. 40 seconds remaining in the game. Lifted out by Edmonton. Net is empty to our left. Orloff retreats to get it as Dreisaitl's looking for more. San Jose sends the pass ahead. Misa dumps in. Jari keeps it in. Guns it around the boards. Stopped by Chernyshov. Beats corner to Foldy. Puts it off of a deflection player. And it went right to Jari from the corner. Off the D right to the Edmonton net. But Jari stopped it with 22 seconds left. And here comes Celebrini in the first group.
1: Yeah, the big boy's coming back out here with 22 seconds left. Obviously not much time remaining. But I like the idea of getting these guys back out there. Really important that Wennberg gets the tie-up and gets help from Stenberg and even Will Smith on the inside here. All you're looking for is a tie.
0: Wennberg takes the face-off against Jason Dickinson. Dickinson wins the draw for Edmonton. Gunned around there by Murphy. It's out of the zone all the way down. Sharks going back to get it. Icing is the call. Cagnoni put his head down and made sure he got back to get back as quickly as possible so the clock didn't get wasted.
1: Yeah, and the only good thing is that now the Sharks get to choose the side of the faceoff. With two lefties taking these draws, these important draws, you've got both Macklin and Wennberg on their backhand side, which is their preference.
0: Faceoff will be dropped now. Marchment in the offensive zone goes to Smith, trying to go back to the point, but kind of a blind play there. Luca Cagnoni couldn't get it. The final seconds will tick off. The Sharks will they'll let the puck go. Would have been icing, but they just let the play go down to zero. And that's it. Game ends. An exciting finish. Some dramatic moments in this game, not the least of which Connor McDavid hitting two posts on an empty net. However, the Edmonton Oilers got the goals that they needed. They got the benefit of an early power play in the third period that changed a bit of the momentum in the game that got Vasily Podkolzin to give them the 2-0 lead, and that proved to be the game winner, set up by McDavid early in the third. Final shots on goal in the game, 20 for the Sharks, 20 for the Edmontonians. And so the result, a 17-save performance by Yaroslav Askarov, and on the other side of the ice, 19 stops for Tristan Jarry, who, by the way, made some good saves, and that's an emotionally very important game for his season early on.
1: Very true. A lot of question marks in that net and in that, you know, crazy hockey market in Edmonton. Looking to see how he will start the season. And, you know, that's a big win for Edmonton and a tough way for the Sharks. They got their power play, but it was at the end of the game. Sure, that's something they're really not going to be pleased about. But, you know, they really battled hard. And for the most part, we're able to shut down McDavid.
0: Final score in regulation. The Edmonton Oilers, 3. And the San Jose Sharks, 1. Sharks fall to 3-2 on the year. While the Edmontonians get their fourth victory of the year, they came back to beat Anaheim a couple of days ago, and now they have 9 points on the year. Back in a moment on the Sharks Audio Network.
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0: A sellout crowd for afternoon action at SAP Center at San Jose. Final score, the Edmonton Oilers 3 and the San Jose Sharks 1. Disappointing result for Sharks fans, but they definitely got some exciting and intense play. And once again, the Sharks hoping to take what they learned out of this contest and move forward with the Boston Bruins coming to town on Tuesday. I'm Dan Brusinowski along with Jamal Mayers. What's your thought about the game?
1: I thought the Sharks came out. They were real intent about defending properly and playing the game the right way. I would have liked to have seen them get a power play and see if that momentum and they could have taken advantage of that early on in the game. And they didn't give them much. They outshot Edmonton all the way to the end until they got that power play, and that was the difference. Their power play was able to score, and it created a momentum for their group.
0: The San Jose Sharks now drop another game in regulation. The first regulation victory has not yet happened, but you heard Macklin Celebrini before the game say he doesn't care how it happens. He just wants to get the 2 points, so he'll be focusing on that. But it was really good to see that he looked sprite, cheerful, and he got his first goal of the year.
1: Yeah, he looked himself, and so his timing, he would probably say that it was a little bit off, but, you know, because he's not normal, and he's a special player, but... you know, I think it's a great sign for the Sharks that he was able to come out and play the way he did and got his looks, got his opportunities against a team in Edmonton that's looking to defend a lot better.
0: Edmonton is now 4-0-1 on the season. They've got 9 points. This was our first look at them this year, and no surprises with the McDavid group. But what about the revamped defense and with Jari in goal?
1: Yeah, I think that they're playing a certain brand. They're checking first. They're doing the right things. You know, Babcock's got them playing the right way, and I think that defending-wise, they've got guys like Murphy and Shea and some big bodies back there that can just keep it simple and defend first.
0: It was an entertaining afternoon at SAP Center, but unfortunately for Sharks fans, the result went the other way. Final score today in Game 5 of the regular season, the Edmonton Oilers 3 and the San Jose Sharks 1. When we come back, we'll have our instant replay to tell you how it all happened next on the San Jose Sharks Audio Network.
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0: It's time for the Sharks instant replay of a disappointing result, but an exciting contest at SAP Center at San Jose. Final score, the Edmonton Oilers 3, the San Jose Sharks 1, in front of a crowd of 17,435, yet another sellout at SAP Center. It started in the first period, a very intense tactical period in which both teams played strong defense, got good goaltending on both sides from Yaroslav Askarov of the Sharks and Tristan Jarry of the Edmonton Oilers. What started to be a pattern, though, was that there was intense play, but there were no penalties called in the game. And the only thing that happened in the first period whatsoever was this play that resulted in a goal for the Oilers. Josh Szymanski works it free, fed back, now toward the point, and a shot, score! Matthias Ekholm gets it after the Oilers pick it up off the right wing pile on the boards. It came diagonally back to Ekholm, and what a laser that was up top. Ekholm makes it 1-0 Edmonton. That was his first goal of the year, Matthias Ekholm for the Oilers, getting Edmonton on top at 12:37 of the first period. Isaac Howard, who got this puck slid across the ice, did a really good job to do that, and Szymanski deserves credit to be part of that battle win that is often the result of plays that get you goals.
1: Yeah, it looked like an innocent play enough. A puck was stopped just inside the blue line in the defensive zone, and Isaac Howard out-muscles his check and was able to make a cross-diagonal pass over to Matthias Ekholm, and he makes an unbelievable shot with net front traffic, and you know, no fault of Askarov's. He couldn't see it, goes over his blocker side. upstairs.
0: So it was 1-0 in favor of the Oilers at the end of the first period, and the shots were 5 apiece. Play was pretty even after the first 20 minutes. The second period, in many respects, was the Sharks' best period. They just dominated in the shots on goal, outshooting the Oilers 7-3. Once again, there were no penalties. Pretty clean, yet hard-hitting game. And certainly there were some feathers ruffled during the course of the contest, with lots of discussion going on between both clubs, especially after whistles. But the score was still 1-0 in favor of Edmonton at the end of two, and the shots were 12-8 in favor of the Sharks. I think that something happened in the second period, too, that was really, really interesting. You saw Tristan Jarry come up with a big save very early on. Colin Graf picks up, tosses over to Nurse. Cross-ice feed. Trouba the shot. That almost got through. That's a really good save by Tristan Jarry. He got it with the blocker board and knocked it over the top of the glass. Out of action with 19.1 seconds left in the second. So there was a great chance right there late in the second. The Sharks were building. They had a great period, but it was a big stop on Jacob Trouba. And then Celebrini in the final seconds had a big chance too. Off the faceoff. Celebrini in the slot. He shoots. Hit the crossbar or the post. It knocks away. That was only with 5 seconds left in the period. Wow, what a chance for Macklin Celebrini to try to get his first goal of the year, which would come a little bit later. But those two chances could have put the Sharks in control of the game.
1: Yeah, they had their opportunities. They had their looks. It's just one of those tight-checking type of games. And you knew that it was going to be the margin of error was so small. An opportunity to create your chances, you're just not able to capitalize.
0: What changed the momentum? What changed the margin? Perhaps a penalty on Kiefer Sherwood 22 seconds into the third period for interference. It was the first penalty of any kind called by Grady Hamilton and Trevor Hansen, the two referees today, and it proved to be not a goal against, but a momentum changer that resulted in Edmonton dominating that early stretch of the third period. All of a sudden, they only had 3 shots on goal in the entire 20 minutes in the second frame, and they had 6 shots on net very early in the third, including a couple of chances that Yaroslav Askarov had to stop, like this one. McDavid moving near side, and Bouchard the drive, and that's a great stop by Askarov, who's been brilliant in this penalty kill. He's been the best penalty killer on the Sharks team. That continued through the end of the penalty, but the momentum had definitely changed. And Vasily Podkolzin, the luckiest man on the face of the earth because he gets to play daily with Connor McDavid and Leon Draisaitl, would put the Oilers in front to stay. McDavid's back out for Edmonton. Gets the headman feed, moves down the left with speed. Across the line, drop pass. Podkolzin shoots. He scores. That was all speed and drive for Connor McDavid to get the puck to awaiting Vasily Podkolzin. From about 25 feet out, he blasted it past Yaroslav Askarov, and Edmonton's on top 2-0. That was a result of an offensive zone turnover. Mason Marchment lost control of the puck. Evan Bouchard and McDavid got the assist on Podkolzin's 5th of the season to make it 2-0 at 3:13 to the third. And the speed of McDavid on the rush up the ice on the turnover was just remarkable.
1: That speed backs you in. So Kesselring backed in, and that created that passing lane behind them. And unfortunately, Misa couldn't get to Podkolzin quick enough. And that's probably, even though it's a one-timer from that spot, I think Askarov would want to make that save.
0: Edmonton would take a 3-0 lead in the midst of this flurry, 5:40 into the period, as a play came up ice after a couple of moments in the middle of the surface in the Shark zone again. Edmonton comes up with it, winning a little battle, and Alex Formanton skates in alone. But Edmonton is able to stop the bouncer and move it out. Could be trouble. Formanton gets behind Trouba. Breakaway. Score! He goes to the backhand and puts it up top on a sprawling Askarov. Formanton taking advantage, and Edmonton suddenly is up 3-0. That's Alex Formanton getting credit for the goal, his first of the year, assisted by Joseph and Murphy, and the time of that 5:40 of the third period. He had not played in the NHL for the last couple of years, having been in Europe, but coming back after getting his eligibility reinstated. And Formanton, his first goal as an Oiler, making it 3-0 Edmonton. We all know that coming back from 3-0 deficits is one of the toughest things to do in the NHL. But the Sharks gave it their best effort. They had a couple of tough moments, as you heard in the second period, in which they probably could have, maybe should have scored, but did not. And they finally would get on the board. Macklin Celebrini, who hit the post or crossbar late in the second period, would get San Jose's only tally with 8:41 to go. Macklin and Misa grabbing the puck. Misa holding it, leaving it for Macklin. Here comes the shot. Score! Macklin Santorini gets his first goal of the year on a dramatic play in the offensive zone just out of the penalty box. Nice exchange with Michael Misa, and Santorini puts the Sharks on the board at 11:19 of this third period. Forgot to mention that Celebrini was in the penalty box cooling his jets on a tripping call at 8:51 and jumping out onto the ice. He combined with Michael Misa. Misa showing tremendous composure under pressure, slipping that pass over to Celebrini from the boards with a man on him.
1: Yeah, I think Macklin did a great job initially forechecking and getting in the inside position, and great support along the wall by Michael Misa. And then he has great vision with facing the glass, able to make that little slip play as Macklin's coming downhill, who gets himself to the dot, which is a dangerous spot for him. And he absolutely wires this one over Jari's shoulder.
0: Great goal by Celebrini, his first of what will prove to be many this year. Michael Misa got the lone assist, and it was 3-1 in favor of Edmonton. Unfortunately, that would be the last goal that the Sharks would score in the game. They were outshot by Edmonton in the third, technically, 12-8, so the shots were 20-20 for the game. Most of those Edmonton shots were in that flurry early in the third when they had the momentum shift go their way, and in which they scored two goals. But the Sharks would put the pressure on the rest of the game to try to notch the score. They didn't give up until the final part of the game when the final horn sounded and it was over. They pulled goaltender Askarov. And the crazy thing is, we had one more dramatic event to share with you, and it happened with about 2.5 to go. But Michaels wins it for Edmonton. Can they clear? It gets by Celebrini. Oh no, trouble. McDavid, he's got the empty net. He shoots it wide off the outside of the post. A break for the Sharks, but McDavid still has it behind the net. Wraparound, hit the other post. He hit two posts. Two posts for McDavid on one play with an empty net. I don't think we'll ever see that again.
1: That was great. Especially the wraparound one, I think, hit the far post again. The same post gets hit twice, and the Sharks actually get the puck down the ice and almost create a chance right afterward.
0: And so that's how it ended. Edmonton wins it by the score of 3-1, and they win yet another game, their fourth of the season. Two dramatic victories in California. Edmonton was down 2-0 to Anaheim and came roaring back to win it in Southern California. And tonight they had control in the scoreboard, but the Sharks gave it their level best and put together a good effort. Unfortunately, it was not quite good enough. San Jose dropping back to 3-2 on the campaign. They've got 6 points, with the Boston Bruins coming to town on Tuesday to finish the homestand. That's it for our Sharks Instant Replay. This has been a presentation of the San Jose Sharks Audio Network.
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0: Final score, the San Jose Sharks lose 3-1 at the hands of the Edmonton Oilers. Shots on goal 20 apiece. Pretty tight game, well played, but unfortunately the Oilers got the chances converted, and the Sharks were not quite able to solve all of the equations that were necessary. But they're working on their times tables and on their differential equations, and they will have another opportunity against the Boston Bruins against a home crowd on Tuesday. Time now for our three stars of the game, presented by Toyota, proud sponsor of the San Jose Sharks. Toyota, let's go places. And with the stars, here's Jamal Mayers.
1: Yeah, third star for the Edmonton Oilers, Connor McDavid with an assist on the game-winning goal. The second star is Macklin Celebrini with a goal, his first of the season. And then number one star is Vasily Podkolzin with the game-winning goal.
0: Simple as that, a tight checking matchup. What did the Sharks learn from this game, Jamal?
1: That they're right there, that it's just the margin of error is very small, that they have to capitalize on their opportunities. That they can defend against the best team offensively in the league, and the key is that they've got to find a way to create offense while doing that.
0: What they did do, though, was they stopped a 13-game point-scoring streak against them by Leon Draisaitl, who never got any points in today's game. However, Connor McDavid now has points in 28 of his last 29 games against the Sharks. Vasily Podkolzin, with that game-winning goal, has scored goals in three straight games against Sharks hockey. And so those are some of the things that San Jose is fighting whenever they face off against the Edmonton team. We'd like to thank everybody for tuning into our broadcast today, and we always remind you at this time that whenever the San Jose Sharks Sharks are on the ice. We're on the air with an exciting broadcast to tell you exactly what's happening on the rink as it happens. Our on-site engineer for our broadcast today is Ryan Carlson, and our studio engineer at Network Central is Brian Welsh. For Jamal Mayers, I'm Dan Rusinowski, reminding you of the final score in today's game. The Edmonton Oilers 3 and the San Jose Sharks 1. We'd like to tell you also to tune into our next exciting broadcast of Sharks Hockey. That'll come your way on Tuesday, 7:30 face-off time. No, actually, that's, 7:30 air time, 8 o'clock face-off time. A little bit of a later broadcast on Tuesday night for our next exciting broadcast coverage as the Sharks take on the Boston Bruins. Until Tuesday, we say thanks so much for joining us, and we say so long from SAP Center.
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3: Victory came to the San Jose Sharks on the road a couple of nights ago in St. Louis without the services of Macklin Celebrini. But right now, it looks as if number 71, the captain of the Sharks, is going to be on the ice for afternoon action in a marquee matchup. That's right. On the other side of the ice is number 97, Connor McDavid. He and Celebrini got to know each other a little bit playing for Team Canada in the Olympics, of course. An opportunity for them to capture a silver medal together. But who's going to win the gold medal today? The Sharks or the Oilers? Stand by, we've got it now on the San Jose Sharks Audio Network.
4: It's time to feel the teal. This is San Jose Sharks hockey. Now, Sharks warm-up, brought to you by Ticketmaster, the official ticket marketplace of the San Jose Sharks and the NHL.
3: Good afternoon, everyone, and welcome to SAP Center at San Jose. Today, we've got a marquee individual matchup and certainly a measuring stick for the San Jose Sharks to go against. It's the Sharks and the Edmonton Oilers, their first of four meetings on the season in matinee play at the Shark Tank. I'm Dan Rusinowski, along with Jamal Mayers. And Jamal, the Sharks coming off a nice victory without Macklin Celebrini on the road. Right now, it looks like number 71's going to be back in there on the top line. And that's big news, especially given the fact that the Edmonton Oilers are a team that can be so explosive at any given moment. You need all of your weapons in the lineup.
5: Yeah, there's no question about it. And you know, Macklin certainly would have had this game circled on his calendar against, obviously, the best player in the entire National Hockey League, and Connor McDavid, and not an easy challenge. This is a team that plays with a ton of pace, and their line, what they are playing together with Draisaitl and McDavid, have been absolutely lethal and on fire, creating all kinds of offense. So a huge challenge ahead of them, but one I believe that this group will be excited about. Afternoon tilt here at the Tank.
3: What do you think of these afternoon games? I've always talked about them as you don't like them too much until they're over, because then you can enjoy the rest of the day.
5: Well, we're so habitual as players, and your routine is thrown off a little bit. I always found it interesting, do I have breakfast or do I have lunch, or do I have a little bit of both? And then do I nap, do I not nap? You know, those types of things are always front of mind. But once you get to the warm-up, once you get to the game starting, the best part is when they're over. You can go, it's still early, can have a nice dinner, and that's probably the mindset. But I tend to enjoy them, because you don't get them very often, and probably a few more eyeballs watching this game today.
3: Well, that's for sure, and there are going to be a lot of eyeballs in this building looking closely at Macklin Celebrini coming back to action after missing the last two games with a lower body injury. And also, on the other side of the ice, Connor McDavid, truly one of the elite players in the last 30 years in the NHL. Certainly, you could even say ever, with his speed combination with skill and his ability to make big plays at big times. Edmonton was down by a couple of goals in Anaheim a couple of nights ago, and then the big guys woke up, and all of a sudden, it was Leon Draisaitl with four assists, McDavid racking up the points, Evan Bouchard moving it offensively, and the Edmontonians got the win against the Ducks.
5: Yeah, they certainly have. We haven't even mentioned Draisaitl, as you just talked about. One of the best passers in today's game, forehand and backhand. His ability to hold off players and feed off of on the offensive side of things, and probably doesn't get enough credit for how strong he is. And this is a really a tremendous player, one of the best players in the entire league as well. So a huge challenge, obviously, and Evan Bouchard's also off to a great start. So not going to be easy, but this is one that I believe the Sharks are built for, the way that they've been retooled and the new defense, the new way they want to play, and it's an exciting game.
3: Also an emotional game for Darnell Nurse as he faces off against the team where he played his entire NHL career before being traded to the Sharks this season. It's going to be a great crowd today, set out expected for the Sharks and the Edmonton Oilers. When we come back, we will continue with our roster report from SAP Center at San Jose. 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
3: Sharks are 3-1 to start the season. Now they take on the Edmonton Oilers, who are 3-0-1 on the year. Something's got to give. It usually does. And you have to make sure that you fasten your seatbelts for a game like this, because anything can happen on both sides. Something certainly happened for the Sharks just a couple of nights ago as they got the victory in overtime with former Oiler Darnell Nurse getting his first goal as a Shark in OT with a brilliant game-winning play. Macklin Celebrini says the Sharks may not have won a game in regulation yet, but he certainly doesn't care how they happen, especially given the way the Sharks have started the last couple of years.
6: We're happy with wins. We're happy with being 3-1. And has it been the best hockey? No. I mean, even that LA game, we have a lot of stuff to clean up, but I don't think you can ever complain when you start the season 3-1. So, yeah, I mean, we're going to keep building. I mean, it's four games into the season. There's a lot of opinions and overreactions and across the league. So, I mean, four games in, every team's going to keep building and learning. So, including us, we haven't even gotten to our game yet.
3: Well, they haven't gotten to the game yet, but that's really a good sign because of all of the things that we're seeing with the game that they have.
5: Yeah, I think that he hit it on the head in regard to they're happy with what the result is, but they're focused on the process. And the process is continuing to get better and continue to get refined and get to their team game. And I think that recognizing that they're not there yet and still being 3-1 is a great thing.
3: Darnell Nurse getting the game-winning goal, and Celebrini was really thrilled to see that, although he had to watch that from the fan position way, way upstairs.
6: That was amazing, especially in the time we needed it, like, to put that game away. Super happy for him. I know he's gone through a lot of changes when he's been in Edmonton for the last however many years, changing places, schools for his kids, and homes. I think it's been a lot for him, but, I mean, he's fit into our group amazing, and he's a great teammate, and on the ice, he's helped us a lot just with his play, his leadership, and just his composure.
3: Darnell Nurse was pretty thrilled to get that game winner in St. Louis, and he told us what it felt like.
7: Oh, it felt amazing. It was nice to battle back. I think it took us to us a little bit in the first, and our team was really resilient, got to our game, and then the third period really established ourselves. And so it's fun to win and fun to add into that, too.
3: Not only that, though, it was a great pass from Ivar Stenberg, an amazing setup to create the space, get the time, and then allow for Nurse to jump onto the ice. Sure, Jim Montgomery complained a little bit about the way the change might have happened, but all was legal as everything looked at it, and Nurse got the game-winning tally. You heard what he said. Now let's hear what he said about something else. Sam Dickinson, very key plays in the third period, playing with the puck confidently, looking better, and veteran Nurse noticed.
7: He's been great. He's young. He's breaking into the league. There's ups, there's highs, there's lows. Every day's a different animal. But Dickie, he's got an amazing approach to the game. He comes in every day. He's happy. He's eager to learn. He's eager to get better. As a teammate and watching him watching him come up. It's a lot of fun because I know he's going to be a real special player in this league, and he's continuing to grasp at that day in and day out.
3: When you get some comments like that from veterans toward a rookie player or even a second-year player like Sam Dickinson, you notice that, but it's also good for the player and his psyche in that dressing room.
5: Yeah, I think that it's a great compliment. I think that most importantly, Sam's kept his head on right and continues to do the work necessary to take advantage when he gets his opportunity. And good on him for recognizing that, for his teammates to see it, and still to maintain a great attitude. And you know, he's a team guy first, and I think that maintaining your confidence and owning your confidence as a young player is important. And I'm really impressed that he's been able to, you know, find a way to early on in the year to get himself back to where he needs to be playing.
3: The other thing that happened in the game that I thought was awfully important was happening when the Sharks weren't playing that well early in the contest. What was the group that kind of got the tone reset? That was that Zacho Stopchuk line. Macklin Celebrini noticed it from upstairs.
6: Yeah, I think those three were amazing, especially in that first period when maybe our team didn't have legs as a whole. I think they were going and they were putting pressure on St. Louis, and they were doing everything they could to get us going and create chances and get on the forecheck. So that was a lot of fun to see them buzzing around.
5: Yeah, I'm not surprised. I think that he has a great understanding and awareness of how the game's going, and we recognized it during the broadcast as well, that the fourth line was the most effective, and that's not always a great thing, but it can help spark the rest of the group, and that's exactly what it did.
3: What's it going to look like today? Well, it's time for our roster report, brought to you by Kaiser Permanente. Get care like a pro with Kaiser Permanente, trusted team physicians of the San Jose Sharks. With the return of Macklin Celebrini, that means you have to juggle the lines around a little bit. Will Smith played center in the last game, and he played alongside Igor Chernyshov and Mason Marchment. But the way it's going to work today is that it appears that Ty Dellandrea will get the short draw on the straw and will have to sit out this afternoon. Chernyshov is going to move to that line with Zacho Stopchuk and Barkley Goodrow. Will Smith moves back to the right wing with Celebrini in the middle and Mason Marchment. And Kiefer Sherwood, who was considered a game-time decision today, is going to be in the lineup playing with Alex Wennberg and Ivar Stenberg. That line played really well, but Sherwood, a huge part of the last game with 10 hits. So you can kind of forgive him if he was a little banged up yesterday in practice and considered a game-time decision today.
5: Yeah, not surprised. That's an amazing feat to get the double digits in hits. And he's a gamer. He's a guy who continues to play the right way, sets the tone, and it was one of those few guys that pulls you into the fight, right? And so when you don't have it, like they didn't have it at the beginning of the St. Louis game, you've got guys that are emotionally, physically engaged in the game like Kiefer was. It kind of pulls everyone into the battle, and that's an amazing quality that he has, that he brings it every single night.
3: Meanwhile, for the Edmonton Oilers, they are going to put McDavid and Draisaitl together. There are times every single person that's ever coached them tries to split them up, and then they ended up putting them back together at certain stages. Mike Babcock is wasting no time. He's got McDavid on the line with Draisaitl on the right wing and Vasily Podkolzin on a very dangerous first group. They just acquired Philip Hollander from the Pittsburgh Penguins, sending Spencer Stastny over there to Berg Hockey a couple of days ago. He'll make his Oilers debut today on a line with Jason Dickinson at center and Kasperi Kapanen on the right wing. Everybody else kind of role-playing, but take a look at the defense on this team. I think that it's a very interesting group. You talk about Evan Bouchard, who had 95 points last year and is off to an amazing start this year with Matthias Ekholm, but I think Ryan Shea has brought some stability and a kind of an offensive flair to the game that not a lot of people talk about, alongside Connor Murphy. Then you throw in Jake Walman and Ty Emberson, two ex-Sharks, both who can move the puck. This Oiler group is kind of dangerous looking. When we come back, we will unlock the win with Jamal Mayers on the San Jose Sharks Audio Network. 2X Sharks, both who can move the puck. This Oiler group is kind of dangerous looking. When we come back, we will unlock the win with Jamal Mayers.

0: Forward's got to get above their outs. That takes a tremendous amount of hard work to get above their guys, and that'll slow down their transition game and allow the D for the Sharks to maintain a good gap. And then finally, you have to win the special teams battle. That means be disciplined, but when you are on the kill, do the job on the kill. When you're on the power play, make them pay. The power play's got to step up, and the penalty kill as well.
1: One of the things you can do to win the special teams battle, obviously, is to stay out of the penalty box, but it's really hard to do that in this game because of the way that the Oilers can draw penalties with their quick plays offensively.
0: Yeah, and it's no secret, obviously. You've got Connor McDavid, who's flying around the ice, and he does draw, I believe, the most penalties last year in the entire NHL. And how does he do that? It keeps his feet moving, and he makes it difficult for you. So you got to get your skating legs ready and be ready to work. And most importantly, in my opinion, is make him play in the defensive zone. Hold on to pucks down low, especially when he's on the ice.
1: By the way, lineup update for the Edmonton Oilers. Apparently, Jake Walman is not going to be able to go. That means Shakir Mukhamadulin, the former Shark that was traded for Darnell Nurse, is in the lineup. And that adds an interesting wrinkle to today's game.
0: Well, there you go. Mukhamadulin is in. Walman is out. Two former Sharks.
1: There are a lot of that between these two teams. I mean, you look at also, Ty Emberson played briefly here for the Sharks. Latest update, Walman out, Mukhamadulin in, and we'll have more on that in a few moments. But that's how the Sharks will unlock the win, and that is presented by Avon. Always exciting, always intense, and a great crowd is here. When we come back, head coach Ryan Warsofsky will have Coach's Chalkboard coming up next on the San Jose Sharks Audio Network.
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1: For another edition of Coach's Chalkboard, I'm Dan Rusinowski along with Sharks head coach Ryan Warsofsky. And Ryan, today you've got the Sharks, you've got the Edmonton Oilers on the ice. We know what they can do. I want to ask about achieving or reaching your potential. We know that the team has a long way to go before they reach their potential. But what about games like this to help them get a little bit closer by a few steps?
3: Yeah, I think this can be that game. And this can be a game that we look back at and understand how we need to play against some of the best teams in the league. And obviously we've gone up against a couple, but another challenge for us to get to our identity right away, and that's what we're looking for. Obviously, this team is going to do some things on us that are very unique. You know, when you have 97 and 29 on the ice, so we have to be certainly aware, but we really want to bring our identity right from the drop of the puck, and that's going to be the big key tonight.
1: Is another part, too, trying to frustrate all their plans, you know, making them have to work a little bit harder?
3: Yeah, make them come 200 feet. You know, I think this is a team that can score at a high rate. We want to make them come 200 feet, and, you know, we want to play with the puck as much as possible to make them defend, and I think that's can get lost at times when you say you want to shut down a top line. Of course, you want to shut them down and not let them get their opportunities, but a good way to do that is to hold on to pucks and keep pucks, and that's going to be a big key today.
1: What do you think the most significant part of the victory against St. Louis was?
3: I think just the way we kind of grinded through it. Obviously, missing Mac, didn't love our first, but I thought we got better as the period the game went on. I liked our third period. I thought we did some really good things. I didn't love two of the chances that we gave up. Obviously, Sherwood gets his stick on the one and blocks it. But so there's some things we need to really clean up here going forward. But again, we got the result. You got to move forward. You got to learn from it and get better.
1: Also, what about when that things weren't going that well in the first period? That fourth line started to try to set the tone a little.
3: Yeah, and that's something that we've talked a lot about with that line. Look, you look back last year, whether that was Revo or Gaudette or Delandria on that line, they've set an identity for us, and they've simplified the game, and I think it's contagious through our whole group. So I thought that line was really good for us, and we're going to need them moving forward.
1: Also, don't you think it was significant of how Sam Dickinson responded, especially when he showed confidence handling the puck and not being worried about making a mistake?
3: Absolutely, and that's what we're trying to get Sam to do, is play more on his toes, be more assertive, and I thought he did a heck of a job, especially in that third period, going north with pucks, using his legs. That's his strength, and we got to continue to work on that. But we like what he brought to our group in the third period. We got to keep building off that.
1: We're excited about the game. Good luck.
3: Thanks, Dan.
1: And that's our Coach's Chalkboard show for today. Stand by for matinee action. The Sharks and the Edmonton Oilers next on the San Jose Sharks Audio Network.
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1: From SAP Center at San Jose, we've got the San Jose Sharks and the Edmonton Oilers on the ice for Mech Day action. The first meeting of four in the season between these two hockey clubs. I'm Dan Rusinowski, along with Jamal Mayers. The Sharks coming off a very strong overtime victory against St. Louis. Look to build on that with Macklin Celebrini getting back into action. And on the other side of the ice, Edmonton, a come-from-behind victory on the road in Anaheim, shows what they can do whenever McDavid and Draisaitl decide to go to work. Stand by. We've got the starting lineups and opening face-off next on the San Jose Sharks Audio Network.
2: This broadcast is presented by authority of the San Jose Sharks, solely for the private, non-commercial use of our radio audience. Any publication, reproduction, retransmission, or other use of the descriptions and accounts of this game without the express written consent of the San Jose Sharks is strictly prohibited.
1: Time for hockey this afternoon as the San Jose Sharks face off against the Edmonton Oilers, and it's also a day in which we are going to honor women's hockey as the PWHL San Jose team is in attendance. We're going to talk to Rory Gilday in the second intermission, Jamal, and I just think it's a tremendous step forward that professional hockey for the women is developing, it's growing, and it's bringing hockey to an entirely new audience.
3: And really what's remarkable for me too is how quickly this has happened. You know, I think back to when my second youngest daughter, who's now 18, was trying to play hockey. There just weren't enough girls playing, and it's amazing how much it's grown in 10 years and how far it's come. And the fact that San Jose will have a professional team is exciting for this area and exciting for San Jose fans.
1: Well, their top draft choice from last summer, Layla Edwards, has stepped out to represent the club wearing the jersey. They look cool, those jerseys.
3: Great colors.
1: She's getting a really nice ovation from the fans here as she is going to drop the puck between the Sharks and the Oilers ceremonially. While we wait for that, let's pause 10 seconds for station identification. This is the San Jose Sharks Audio Network.
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1: Well, Layla Edwards is at center ice with Connor McDavid of the Oilers and Macklin Celebrini of the Sharks, the two captains. There's the drop of the puck, and Macklin picks it up. McDavid shakes hands with Layla, and now Celebrini does the same. And how about Celebrini and McDavid shaking hands with each other just before they go to battle here as the Sharks face off against the Edmonton Oilers in a big game for San Jose to make more progress as they try to get closer to reaching that potential that head coach Ryan Warsofsky has been talking about. Let's get to the starting lineups for the Sharks and the Edmonton Oilers. In goal for San Jose, it'll be Yaroslav Askarov looking for his third victory of the year. He watched while Alex Nedeljkovic got that big win on the road a couple of nights ago in St. Louis. On defense, former Oiler Darnell Nurse, played more than a decade as a member of the Edmontonians, is alongside Michael Kesselring, who was actually drafted by Edmonton but never played there. Up front, Ivar Stenberg, who set up the winner, will be on the left with Alex Wennberg at center and Kiefer Sherwood on the right.
3: Yeah, Mario Mosowski deciding to go against Connor McDavid's group. So McDavid will be centering Paul Golzin and Leon Draisaitl on the back end. They've got Ekholm and Bouchard and Annette Tristan Jarry.
1: We're underway with a faceoff at center ice. The Oilers control, and they skate from right to left. Moving in, a drop by Bouchard goes to the right point, and sending it toward the net there was Leon Draisaitl, but it's intercepted, and the Sharks fire it back to center ice off the skate of Wennberg, but it goes down without an icing call into the Oilers zone. Referees for tonight's game are Trevor Hansen and Grady Hamilton. The linesmen are Ryan Gibbons and Ben O'Quinn. Neutral zone play. Sherwood tips it back to Stenberg. He stick handles. Leads for Celebrini, jumping on the line change. Passed a little bit too far. So the Oilers will pick it up and they will toss one back out. But Celebrini is on it in the neutral zone. Checked immediately there by one of the Oilers' sticks and knocked loose. Bouncing into the right corner of the Oilers' zone. Will Smith is reaching for it, but he's written off the play. Pretty good check by Gord Murphy there as it's set around the boards. Connor Murphy, of course. Around the far boards of the ice now. picked back up by the Oilers, and they angle it off the boards, and it's back down the surface inside San Jose territory. Alex Formanton is giving chase, but he's checked there by Jacob Trouba, who's on the ice with Sam Dickinson as a D pair. Mason Marchment's back in his own zone with Smith. They can't get the puck. Held in there by Connor Murphy. He tosses back behind the San Jose net. Now it's a centering attempt there by the Oilers, but the pass was blocked and knocked back to center ice. And so the result is that the Oilers will have to regroup it there. They dump it behind the net. Josh Dickinson, no relation to Sam, was in forechecking. Sharks come away with it. Here's Celebrini down the left with speed. Across the line, he gains the zone. He puts on the brakes. He fires it across the rink, intended for Luca Cagnoni. That was a very alert play by Kasperi Kapanen to get his stick on that. Toffoli's shot from the right wing side, hit the side of a net. Rebound, far corner, far boards. And it was Emberson who couldn't clear it out. But the Oilers pick up the ricochet, and Shakir Mukhamadulin, the former Shark, is able to lift one to center ice, and the Oilers go to the attack down the left wing side. But it's Michaels that's knocked off the puck there. Good check by Orloff. Mises on the ice now with Toffoli. Toffoli gets the drop, walks across the line, leaves it for Cagnoni, who breaks down low on Szymanski, sends a backhand pass from the corner out in front of the net, and a quick shot from the left side from Orloff got blocked.
3: Oh, really good job by the Sharks, being intent about getting pucks to the net. Unfortunately, the Oilers do a good job of protecting the net.
1: Now here comes a shot by Shea from the left side for the Oilers. Stick save made by Yaroslav Askarov. Rebound came back to the point, and a Murphy drive gets deflected wide. Connor Murphy's back inside his own zone. Stick handles away from the forecheck of Misa. Sharks about to change lines now, so Misa forced Murphy back behind his own net, and the Edmontonians will pick it up there with 17:15 to go in a scoreless first period. Murphy long pass ahead to Putkolzin. Putkolzin, Dreisaitl, McDavid stepping on. Pass went off his stick. Sharks dump it back the other way into the Oilers' zone. And Chernyshov is in deep, and he won that little battle, but then he overskated the puck, so the Oilers pick it back up, and here they come. Down the right wing side, they carry to the Sharks' line, and Bouchard flips it into the offensive zone. It pops around to Putkolzin, reverses the puck. McDavid let it go, and it's kept in. Bouchard, the shot tipped on net by Dreisaitl. Save made. Askarov, rebound shoveled through the crease by the Oilers. Putkolzin, but it's taken away by Chernyshov, and here comes San Jose. Sharks on the attack down the left side. Wenberg got the pass in the skate, but Darnell Nurse chops one toward the Oilers goal, and it's on net. Save made by Jari, and as the Sharks change, the Oilers will pick up back behind their own net. It's Bouchard, flips it over to the near side. Picking it back up for Edmonton is Formanton. Formanton, lead pass, now in the neutral zone. Coming across the line is Matthew Joseph. He cuts back behind the San Jose net, got checked. Formanton works it free, sends back left point, held in by Shea in the Sharks zone. He guns it around, and Joseph on the far side is checked by Marchment, allowing Celebrini to settle. A little bit of a dangerous throw across the ice, but Macklin is so calculated, he got the puck out of the zone, and the Oilers able to push it back in. Back to get it now, Trouba. Oh boy, he's forechecked off the puck effectively by Formanton there of Edmonton. Formanton turning on the puck on the left side, but fell down, and the Sharks pick up and try to take advantage of an Edmonton change. Marchment down the right. Lead pass for Celebrini, breaking down the middle. They just miss connecting on that play. If he gets his stick on that, that would have been a golden chance for Macklin Celebrini to notch his first of the year. Remember, he doesn't have any goals yet. Right now, Marchment stick handling with it in the offensive zone. Losing on the stick check now. Edmonton getting it back. Philippe Hollander is his first game, able to knock it free and back out to center ice end of the Sharks line it goes. Now San Jose gets called for icing the puck as they try to take advantage of Edmonton trying to change, and we'll have a faceoff deep inside the Sharks end.
3: Yeah, you could tell that Ryan Warsawski wants a hard matchup between Wenberg's line and McDavid, but during the process of that, the fourth line got stuck out there and it kind of messed up the lines for a few minutes, because Chernyshov wasn't able to get off the ice, and then Sherwood ended up with Macklin. But now things seems to be sorted out. You're going to have to pay attention to this, because this is something that will play out as the game goes along.
1: 15:20 to go in a scoreless first period. Off the draw, Shark zone. McDavid tips back to Bouchard, left point. He's checked by Smith as he tried to diagonally toss it to the middle of the ice to get a deflection. Now Cagnoni against McDavid one-on-one. McDavid trying to spin away with the puck. Good pressure there by Cagnoni, and he got some help from his D partner Orloff. They send it up the left boards, but it's not out of the zone. Good keep in by Leon Draisaitl. He's so good with the puck. Forehander backhand. Gives to McDavid behind the Sharks net. He stick handles. He tries to center. Knocked away by the stick of Askarov. Lifted over the forecheckers by the Sharks. And San Jose can get that line change they desperately need. Dumping it back in now. Oilers go for the attack. They're changing lines as Askarov in goal to our left side. Drops it off for Orloff. He spins away from the check of McDavid and tosses up the right side onto the stick of Stenberg. Stenberg set up the winner the other night. Nice pass on the right. Sherwood across the line. He's bodied up a little bit. Tosses it toward the goal. Wennberg was nearby, but they couldn't connect on the pass. And so instead, the Edmonton team able to take it and push it back out to the Sharks' line. But it's head man to Stenberg. He sends to the right Sherwood. In across the line, little drop pass. Stenberg, great little move on the defensive center. Michaels, a centering feed out in front, but no shot comes. Now one does occur from Darnell Nurse. It's wide of a net. Rebound right corner of the Oilers zone. Emberson bodied up there by Stenberg. Good job. Now it's back along the near boards, but unfortunately Kesselring couldn't keep it in, and Toffoli backs up for him. Goes all the way back into his own zone to chop it around the Oilers forecheckers, and San Jose starts to move it out as both teams change. Nothing to score. Tremendous pace so far here in the first as Nurse centers it out in front, in deep in the corner. Toffoli and Graf were there, but they just couldn't get the puck tipped toward the net. Now the Sharks can complete that line change. Toffoli, lead for Graf, moves in. The shot on goal from the outside of the slot is a kick save made by Jari. Rebound now picked up by the Oilers. Shea at the near side tries to flick it ahead. Knocked back the other way by the Sharks. No ice, no offside in the play. San Jose is going to tip it back and regroup all the way to their own blue line anyway as Sam Dickinson and Jacob Trouba fire it forward. Here's Michael Misa moving on the attack. Sharks skating from left to right in the first period. No score, 13-10 to go on the clock here at SAP Center. Great atmosphere too. Long pass on the right, tip to Chernyshaw. He walks into the zone, gives it back to the middle for Misa, trying to get the shot toward the net, but he had a stick deflected by Jason Dickinson of Edmonton, and the Oilers able to bank it down the wing legally all the way down and get it across the Sharks' goal line without an icing call. Back of the Sharks' blue line, worked out by Orlov. Good effort. Lead pass now over to Ostapchuk. The St. Albert, Alberta native just outside of Edmonton. Guns it in deep, and Barkley Goodrow gets checked in the corner. Edmonton is able to clear it out.
3: Yeah, so far the Sharks' defense are able to stay up really nice and tight, maintain their really good gaps. That's all because the forwards for the Sharks are doing a really good job of reloading and staying above.
1: Right now, Celebrini's on the ice with Marchment and Smith. Back on defense, Nurse and Kesselring. Here come the Edmontonians and across the Sharks' line. A little tip goes over to Dreisaitl. One hands, one down into Podkolzin. Behind the back pass, Dreisaitl behind the net. Centering feed for McDavid. Nice breakup by Will Smith. And a good first pass out to Marchment. He's to center. He's across the line. He protects the puck along the boards as he's checked to the ice by Bouchard. And the loose puck will be picked up by Edmonton. But that was a nice little exchange up the ice. Yet here come the Oilers the other way with McDavid's line. McDavid walking in. Cross ice pass. Tipped by Celebrini. And Nurse will angle it forward. Marchman's got it, and the Sharks on the move. Celebrini in the middle, gets the pass to the right, looking for Smith. He's reaching for the puck. He couldn't quite get it, but he's going into that right corner against Shea to grind it loose, and yet the Oilers had numbers back there, and Bouchard grabs and controls, and so far so good for the way these guys are playing.
3: Yeah, nice job there by Celebrini in his line. Celebrini a little bit upset with himself, kind of led Smith a little too far. A missed opportunity there off the rush.
1: They'll talk about it. Celebrini will say it won't happen again, and I bet you it won't, as right now we are of a nothing-nothing score and a play at the blue line. Puck batted down there at the blue line by a stick that's up a little bit high. And so they blow it dead. We've got a break in the action. 8:47 gone by in the first period. This broadcast is coming to you from SAP Center at San Jose with the score. The Sharks nothing. The Oilers nothing. This is the San Jose Sharks Audio Network. Nothing to score here at SAP Center, and we've had a great pace to this contest between the Sharks and the Oilers. We're down to 10:55 left in this first. Back to action on the ice. Play inside the Edmonton zone. Nice pinch by Trouba. Throws one right to the net. That's a good save made by Jari, who wasn't fooled by it, and he whipped the rebound on the far side of the ice. Uh-oh. Tough break there for Chernyshov. Lost it. Moving down the right wing side for Edmonton is Matthew Joseph. One against three. He's waiting for some help. Streaking in now to try to get control is Philip Hollander, who's playing in his first game as an Edmontonian since the trade from Pittsburgh. Oilers work it free. Kapanen in the slot. Always dangerous. Takes the shot. Deflected up over the glass before it ever got to Askarov, and it's into the netting back behind the Sharks' goal.
3: Yeah, good play recognition there by the Sharks as they end up changing, and Kapanen comes from the bench, collects a pass neatly from Bouchard, weaves his way through, but a really good stick by the Sharks protecting the inside of the house, and that one ends up in the netting, faceoff to Askarov's left.
1: Macklin Celebrini steps into the circle, missed a couple of games, right back in today. And off the faceoff, he wins it. Sharks poke it forward off a couple of skates. But we get an offside call. A little extra bounce there for Will Smith before he could gather it. And so Marchment was in ahead of the play, and they will bring it back.
3: Yeah, bouncy puck. Might grab the frozen ones. A little bit of gamesmanship here going. Celebrini's line will come off quickly as McDavid's line gets out there, and they'll likely go right back as Wenberg's out there to play against McDavid.
1: How dangerous is McDavid against the Sharks? He's got a point, 27 of his last 28 games against San Jose. And how about Leon Draisaitl? Points in 13 straight games against the Sharks. So these are guys that are forces to be reckoned with, but of course, if you're a hockey fan, you know that already. Nothing to score here. Darnell Nurse, so many years as an Oiler, sends one all the way down. That's going to be icing against the Sharks, so they'll bring it all the way back. And Nurse kind of leading into Connor McDavid here for a little post-action chat before they go back to business.
3: Yep. Give him an extra whack. That's how you can say hi.
1: Oh, I'm sure that'll happen. The way that Darnell likes to play. He is not afraid of getting involved in initiating physical contact, that's for sure. Draisaitl wins the draw. McDavid sends back to the Sharks' point. Ekholm, cross ice, Bouchard. Check by Stenberg, puck skitters free. Nurse, good job along the boards to hold on to it, but the Oilers have numbers there. Wenberg poked at it, couldn't get it out. And an Ekholm shot tipped in front by McDavid. How did he get there so quickly? But he put it just wide of the goal. And here comes Wenberg up the right side. He stick handles for the Sharks into the offensive zone. One against three there in the corner as the Oilers swarm over there quickly. But now help comes from keeper Sherwood. He had 10 hits last game against St. Louis. And he puts a body on his man. It's worked free by the Oilers, however. And they slip it back to center ice. Nurse and Kesselring toss it forward there. And they will backskate in their own zone.
3: One against three. I would add the referee was in the way there. Grady Hamilton. Wenberg had a negotiator going around him as well.
1: Well, right now we've got a scoreless tie. Sharks' Will Smith tips one down the ice. In goal to our right. Jari played it up the left side. Oilers able to exit the zone. And at the Sharks' blue line, it's picked up by Hollander. Moves in. Gets the shot away through Cagnoni. A good stick stop from 30 feet out by Yaroslav Askarov. It didn't look all that dangerous, but it was a lot tougher than you think. As the Sharks able to clear it to center ice, up to the Edmonton line. Shea knocked it down, little body there. Some people are reacting to that here at the tank. Meanwhile, Marchman and Smith throw it ahead, and here's Celebrini down the left. Weaves to his right, stick handles across the line, moves away from two players, tried to feed Marchman, but they just missed each other. And so it's intercepted and cleared as Murphy gets the center for the Oilers and shoots one all the way down.
3: Yeah, I can see Macklin getting a little bit frustrated. I think originally early on in that shift, he wanted Darnell to go that way. He had a lot of speed going with no one around him. Unfortunately, a little bit not quite connecting right now.
1: Michael Mises out there. He's connected. Pokes it back toward the point. Jacob Trouba sends one. A slapper toward the net. It's wide. Misa works it free. Wins the battle. Sanders in front. But unfortunately, nobody there except Shakir Mukhamadulin for Edmonton. And it was knocked aside. Misa was hoping that Toffoli would be in that spot, but he wasn't quite there. Coming back the other way, good chase for the puck. Graf got all the way back there against Matthew Joseph. They worked it free, but that's a good job by Joseph to keep it in for Edmonton. He now gets it back, feeds to the point. Bouchard blasts. That's a good block by Colin Graf. Rebound not cleared out by Toffoli. Kept in on the left wing boards. Edmonton working for it. Michaels sends it around the boards. Actually checked that. That's Trent Frederick, the big burly winger for the Oilers. Guns it around the far side. Josh Szymanski works it free. Fed back now toward the point, and a shot, score! Matthias Ekholm gets it after the Oilers pick it up off the right wing pile on the boards. It came diagonally back to Ekholm, and what a laser that was up top. Ekholm makes it 1-0 Edmonton.
3: Yeah, and the Oilers' fourth line gets to work. Along the boards is a battle there as Trent Frederick wins the battle, changes sides, and then Isaac Howard, a smaller, diminutive forward, wins the battle along the boards, falls down, gets back up, and makes a great play to Ekholm. Ekholm is able to walk in and just wires this with net front traffic. No chance for Askarov if that one goes over the glove.
1: First goal of the season for veteran Matthias Ekholm. You got to give Josh Szymanski a lot of credit on that little scrum for it, too. Howard got the first assist, and Szymanski should get the other. Off the faceoff at center ice. Oilers 1, Sharks nothing. Time of it, 12:37. San Jose moves it back into the Oilers zone. Nurse works free. Sherwood back to Nurse. Shoots one toward the net. Blocked. Rebound deflected back toward the goal. That was actually a tricky save as Jari got it with his stick and clamped down with the glove hand.
3: Yeah, nice play there. There is an opportunity for the Sharks to use the high ice, and they spread their D out nice and wide in the offensive zone. If the forward's there in the middle, there could be a really good opportunity to find that guy.
1: We've got a break in the action. Matinee play at SAP Center at San Jose. 6:58 to go, first period. The score, the Edmonton Oilers 1, the San Jose Sharks nothing. This is the San Jose Sharks Audio Network. 1-0 Edmonton as we get back to action here at SAP Center. I'm Dan Rusinowski along with Jamal Mayers. Sharks have played a pretty up-tempo game, but they fell behind 1-0 with a laser of a shot after the Oilers won a battle on the right wing boards. Official word on that goal, Ekholm's first from Isaac Howard and Josh Szymanski at 12:37. We're back to action here in period number one. Bodies are starting to fly around a little bit. Ekholm's got it behind the goal line, puts on the brakes. He's been such a big part of the Oilers' defense since he was acquired from Nashville. And now the fans getting on him a little bit because he's hanging out as the Oilers change players. Bouchard got his pass ahead. Long feed all the way down. Actually, that's Murphy that got on there for Bouchard. Goes behind the Sharks' net on the dump in. Kapanen trying to work it free. He does, but it's loose near side. Marchman picks up. Good pinch by Shea. Keeps in for the Oilers. They send behind the San Jose net. But Kapanen's play was fanned on. Sharks able to break it out. Poke forward. Will Smith keeps it going. Marchman skating at it. Pokes at it with one hand on the stick. Gets it in deep. And now Will Smith behind the goal line. Turns. Throws it back to Luca Cagnoni. Gets a return feed. Rink wide toss for Celebrini. Broken up by the quick reach stick of Ryan Shea.
3: Yeah, good stick by Shea there. Great intention by Will Smith. Seems like this line's starting to feel it.
1: Icing coming up as Luca Cagnoni's pass just misses his man. Breaking down the left wing side, and Barkley Goodrow, who just stepped on. So at the moment, it's Goodrow, Celebrini, and Smith with Orloff and Cagnoni back on defense, but that's because they're in the middle of a change.
3: Yeah, an opportunity here for the Oilers to get the change they wanted. Got to dig in here with a mixed up line, get out, get off the ice.
1: Well, they put out Szymanski with Isaac Howard and Trent Frederick. Szymanski takes the draw, muscles it back. Good play there by Howard to send it back to the point. A quick shot from the right side gets tipped. That was off the stick of Ty Emberson, and it got deflected wide out in front by Howard, who seems to be into the play quite a bit. Loose in the right wing corner. Now Howard's got it. Centering attempt knocked away by Will Smith. Here's Barkley Goodrow moving from left to right. Slips one past the reach of Emberson, who bumps him a little bit. But Goodrow did the job, got it deep, and now Zacho Stopchuk able to go in with a big body check. Knocked it free. Edmonton can't clear it out. Loose puck, Emberson gathers right to the right of his goaltender on the circle, and the defenseman for the Oilers throws it over, and Edmonton able to clear it back out. Isaac Howard threw it to the Sharks line. San Jose rearranges things as both teams look to make changes now with 4:34 left in this first period. A 1-0 Edmonton lead. Sam Dickinson had such a good game in St. Louis, holding onto the puck. Feeds it up the left side. Here comes Misa. He's got speed. He flies down the left, moves to the middle. Across the line, little stick handle, toe drag. He dropped it off. Cotton Graff reaches, tried to go to the backhand to get around the D, and couldn't quite do it. Edmonton just bending and not breaking on that play, getting their stick on Cotton Graff at the last possible second. It comes back into the Shark zone. Batted down. Stick above the shoulder there by the Oilers, so the faceoff should be outside the San Jose territory. And that brings us to a stoppage of play and a break in the action. 4:07 left in this first period at SAP Center at San Jose. Back with more matinee action with the score. The Oilers 1, the Sharks nothing. 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Out of the lineup today for the Sharks, Nolan Allen, Ty Dellandrea, and Adam Gaudette. Looks like Gaudette's going to get activated from the IR. He's looking like he's been close to ready for a couple of days, and it'll be a good addition to the team.
3: Absolutely. Really good player.
1: Right now, it's 1-0 Edmonton. On the ice, Michael Misa lifts one down the middle of the ice. Cotton Graff is giving chase there, but Connor Murphy got back and just reached out with a stick to poke it away from Graff. Graff pressuring his man now, but it's poked behind the goal line by the Edmonton team. Owen Michaels got it behind the net, but stolen away. Sam Dickinson jumps up, lost it. Trailing the play, it's off the goalpost for Michael Misa. Misa and Dickinson combining for a good scoring chance right there.
3: Oh, great job by Dickinson jumping up in the play, gets that puck off, and then Misa follows it up with a really good shot of his own off the right post.
1: Now Dickinson's back skating with Kesselring. Kesselring reaches out with that long stick, knocked it free. And back the other way comes Stenberg down the right wing. He carries into the Edmonton zone, runs into traffic. He's unperturbed by that, worked it loose. Sherwood to the point. Kesselring the drive. That's a save made very trickily by Tristan Jarry. 1-0 Oilers as McDavid's line comes back the other way for Edmonton. Nice little hit there against Dreisaitl by Sherwood on the right wing side. That stopped the zone entry and the Sharks get it out. They make a change.
3: Oh, you definitely have to know where Sherwood is everywhere all over the ice. Two great hits, making sure the Oilers know he's there.
1: Edmonton sends a puck across the rink and it winds up in the benches. Boy, you got to stay alert back there as we have a stoppage of play and we'll have a faceoff in the neutral zone as a result. Enough time for us to remind you that our next exciting broadcast of Sharks hockey will be on Tuesday. Tuesday night hockey, the Sharks take on the Boston Bruins. That'll be October the 13th this coming Tuesday. It is an 8 p.m. faceoff at SAP Center. Get your tickets now and experience this exciting action live at the Tank. 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Yes, we'll have the broadcast for you starting at 7:30. A little bit later as part of that big promotion with all the teams playing all day long. Back to action on the ice. 1-0 Oilers, 2.5 to go, first period. Edmonton skating right to left. It's taken by Ryan Shea to center, spins off a check, shoots in and heads for the bench as Mike Babcock is putting out fresh skaters. Marchman gathers it with his stick, knocks it forward from the red line. That gets it all the way down, and the Celebrini line can get off, and the Zacho Stopchuk line will step on. Big game for Zacho Stopchuk. Big game for Shakir Mukhamadulin, who carries up to the Sharks' blue line. Former Shark in his first game against his former team dumped it in deep, and it'll be Ostopchuk picking it back up and clearing it. Another ex-Shark, Ty Emberson, Mukhamadulin's D partner today, dumps it right back the other way into the Shark zone. Mukhamadulin's going to have to play it as San Jose cleared it, but the Oilers send it back into Sharks territory again with Dickinson for San Jose going back to get it. And the pass went off a stick and into the bench area, so the faceoff will be inside the Sharks territory. One note we did want to make clear again is that Jake Walman normally would have been playing today, but he got hit in the blocking a shot in the Anaheim game right in the ribs. And I guess he was coughing up some blood yesterday at practice, so they held him out of the lineup today.
3: Oh, that's kind of a scary situation. Glad that he's looks to be okay and probably the right thing to do to not be in the lineup.
1: He's got that big shot, so it's probably just as well he's not out there. But then again, Big Mook has got something to prove and wants to have a good career, and he's got an opportunity to play a lot for the Oilers. Off the faceoff, icing against the Sharks as Dickinson's pass was a little bit off the mark up the left side. He'll chat about it there with Michael Misa as they skate back. They're roommates, by the way. They're living together this year, Dickinson and Misa. Not sure who's cooking and who's doing the garbage, but they'll figure it out.
3: Oh, yeah. The young guys would probably love to have guys over visiting.
1: Something tells me they'll be at the Marlowe and Thornton house a couple of times.
3: No kidding.
1: Off the faceoff now. Bouchard's got it for Edmonton. What a start to his season. He's got 11 points in four games. Fed it into the corner, but Graf and Toffoli stopped it. And they clear it out. Misa with the speed got over there, but good protection by Edmonton. And here's McDavid moving in with a toe drag down the middle, but his attempt toward the goal gets blocked, and it went wide. Dreisaitl gets it back. Gains the zone again. Looks for McDavid breaking in the right corner. 1 minute remaining in the second period as McDavid and Dreisaitl exchange passes, but it's Dickinson against McDavid. McDavid working it free. Toffoli now against Dreisaitl in the corner, and Dreisaitl worked it free. But Colson feeds it up the right boards to the point. Held in Bouchard to the corner. Now it's sent near side. Ekholm, another drive. Save made. Good stop by Askarov. Lifted out by Dickinson, and the Sharks change with 36 seconds left in the period. They better hurry up. Here comes Ekholm to the Sharks' line. Guns one in. It winds up back behind the San Jose net. Good battle win by Kesselring. Turns away from the forecheck there. Does a really good job of stick handling, killing some time, getting it out to center, where it is deflected out of play. That was Kesselring one-on-one against Philip Hollander, who's in his first game as an Oiler.
3: Yeah, that's a great job by Kesselring as he's getting pressure. He uses his skating ability to get away and negate the forecheck. And then smartly, wisely puts that puck into the neutral zone, understanding there's less than 30 seconds left in the period.
1: So they bring the faceoff back to center as it was deflected out of play there. 23.3 seconds left on the clock. Shot 6-4 in favor of San Jose, but Edmonton on top by a 1-0 count. Celebrini is out there going up against Michaels. Wasn't that long ago that Owen Michaels was playing at Western Michigan University. Now he's going up against Macklin Celebrini. How quickly things change in the world of hockey. Off the faceoff. Neutral zone play after a fashion. Celebrini fanned on it. Joseph sends it off to the right. Michaels tosses to the net. That was a hard wrister that was kicked out by Askarov. Time dwindling in the first period. 3 seconds to go. A chance for Shea. He shoots, but it's wide off a Marchment deflection. It winds up going off the glass at the horn. And that's it for our first period here at SAP Center at San Jose. And Darnell Nurse at the end of the period. A little involvement there with Connor Murphy as they lean into each other. They know each other well. But the linesman stepping in after that. Wonder what that was all about.
3: Yeah, I think that Owen Michaels is getting a little talk to from Darnell, not liking what had transpired at the center ice faceoff at the beginning of that shift with Macklin.
1: And so we've come to the end of the first period. The only goal coming at 12:37. Matthias Ekholm, his first goal of the season, assisted by Isaac Howard and Josh Szymanski at the 12:37 mark to make the score 1-0 in favor of the Oilers. Shots on goal in the first period, 6-5 in favor of the Sharks. And so Yaroslav Askarov was called upon to make a couple of pretty good stops. The one that came from Ekholm's stick, he had really no chance in stopping it. We'd like you to get ready, Sharks fans. Los Tiburones night is back. You can join us on Saturday, October the 31st at 1 p.m. as we celebrate Halloween and Dia de los Muertes. Every fan in attendance will get a mini shark sugar skull if you attend. To do that, visit sjsharks.com/tickets. And remember, we'll have a Spanish language broadcast with Amaury P. Gonzalez and Jesus Charate calling all of the action on the Sharks Audio Network special channel. Here we were in the first intermission, 1-0 Edmonton. Back after this on the Sharks Audio Network.
0: 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We're connecting you to more than 30 years of Sharks hockey. Let's go beyond the numbers.
1: We go beyond the numbers with Macklin Celebrini getting back into the lineup after sitting out the last two games with a lower body injury. You know Macklin never likes to miss any action whatsoever, regardless of how he's feeling. And so he'd give us a little idea exactly how he felt when it came time to scratch him from the lineup just moments before the national anthem.
5: I was optimistic going into warm-ups. Kind of tested it out, and I mean, if I wasn't going to be at my best or close to my best, then there was no point to play.
1: No point to play indeed. And, of course, he was taking the advice from the trainers, from the medical staff, and everything else. What is the process for that? Well, Celebrini gave us an idea.
5: It's all the variables, talking to obviously the docs and the trainers, getting their medical expertise and seeing what they say. And I'm going to be honest, yeah, I feel. And it's just a decision made collectively.
1: What about the process for you mentally? I mean, balancing the need to want to play all the time and listening to all of the medical people.
5: For being real, I would have played. I want to be out there. It killed me not to. Talking to my trainers, it wasn't the smart thing to do, and it wasn't something that I should do. So, I mean, listen to their advice and their expertise and pull back. But, I mean, trust me, I want to be out there more than anyone.
1: He does have an advantage over most average NHL players, and he's certainly not average on the ice, but off the ice, he is a real student of the game. Not only the tactics of playing, but also the tactics of preparation, of nutrition, of training, and of injury prevention. A lot of that is because of his dad, Rick Celebrini, who is the vice president of performance for the Golden State Warriors and working with all of the great athletes in that organization, making sure that they're primed and ready. And he has to do that when those guys get hurt too. So he was asked, Macklin was, about his dad's role in the entire process with the Sharks medical staff. And Mike Potenza, the Sharks director of performance, who once worked for Rick in the Golden State organization.
5: Yeah, he has a really good relationship with Mike Potenza and our training staff, and obviously I have the most faith in our training staff and our medical guys to give me advice, and I listen to them, and we work really well together. But I mean, my dad's someone I've leaned on my whole life to give me advice, and especially in the medical field, to trust him. And he's kind of specialized in return to play and injury prevention and all that. So I'll talk to him whenever I'm going through something. And but that relationship is really good between the two.
1: How was Macklin as a spectator? What did he do? How did he observe the games when he couldn't play?
5: Yeah, I mean, I sit up top and watch from the nosebleeds, and I don't know. I watch, obviously, knowing our systems and our objectives of the game, just watching, see how the guys are doing, and I think seeing what everyone else sees when they watch.
1: What he saw was the Sharks get a victory in St. Louis after the loss in Dallas. And the question is that a good lesson for the Sharks to learn to play when some other players are out?
5: I mean, we're going to we might face some injuries this year, and guys that are crucial parts of our team that go down. And I mean, our team just got to fill roles and pick each other up. I think, I mean, we had a really good second half in St. Louis, and we pulled out a win, which is all that matters.
1: That's Macklin Celebrini, allowing you to experience the game like never before with insights and stats powered by SAP. We connect you to 30 plus years of Sharks hockey going beyond the numbers. Sharks and Oilers hit the ice here for period number two. Let's pause 10 seconds for station identification on the San Jose Sharks audio network.
5: This is Macklin Celebrini of the San Jose Sharks. 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
1: Here's the summary of the first period. Only one goal to tell you about at 12:37. Matthias Ekholm got his first of the year, and the assist granted to Isaac Howard and Josh Szymanski after they won a little battle on the right wing boards. End of the period, little action with Isaac Howard and Darnell Nurse after a face-off at center ice that Nurse took exception to with the way that Howard dealt with Macklin. And so we'll see how that drama plays out as the game goes on.
3: Yeah, you know what? I like that about, obviously, Darnell has a great pulse and understanding of what's going on. He's been around a long time. And get under the skin and get into the head of a young player, I think it's a great idea.
1: Well, the Sharks were relatively even. Shots 5 apiece with San Jose and Edmonton, but they're down 1-0 as the second period commences. Yaroslav Askarov takes the goal to our right, with the Sharks wearing their teal home sweaters onto the ice here for matinee play. Wenberg, Stenberg, Sherwood starting out up front for San Jose, with Kesselring and Nurse on defense. Going against them, McDavid, Draisaitl, and Podkolzin, with Bouchard and Ekholm on D. We're underway. Here comes the Shark attack. Kesselring angled it forward. Wenberg tips it ahead in the direction of Sherwood, but they didn't get it. Now it's stopped by Kesselring again in the neutral zone. He tried to get it, but he loses on the stick check. And it'll be Podkolzin and McDavid that get it deep into the Shark zone from the red line. Off to the left side of Askarov, lifted out by Wenberg, settled down by Stenberg, turns to his left, stick handles, gets to the blue line, cross-corner dump in, and there's Sherwood charging in. He's got it. He turned with the puck, tried to center it with a backhand pass, but that was a good job there by the defense to knock it aside. Very effectively done by Alex Formanton, as Edmonton now goes to the attack. And speaking of Formanton, here he is. Tried to slide his way through Dickinson. Good check. Long pass ahead. A little too far for Smith there. After Dickinson made that nice defensive play, San Jose tried to snap one forward to Smith, who was kind of cherry-picking up at the blue line.
3: Yeah, good vision there by Macklin. Unfortunately, he wasn't able to connect with Smith, but those two are on the same page. Just a little bit off on that play, but he was almost in home free.
1: Well, they'll drop the puck off to the left side of Yaroslav Askarov. Michaels is going to get thrown out of the circle there. He's going to go back into the circle. Matthew Joseph thought he was going to step in, but they said it's okay. And Matthew steps in and promptly loses the draw to Celebrini. Sharks lift one forward. Gloved down there very alertly by Murphy. He's checked by Marchment all the way across the rink. And Marchment pursues it, but loses on the check. That's a good job there by Michaels to tip it free. And now the Oilers get it in deep. And Michaels is in with a hit on Dickinson. Dickinson works the puck free. It gets deflected around to the far side of the ice. Michaels holds in. Gave it away there to Marchman, who banks it forward. And Will Smith might have a chance down the right wing side. He's got to go all the way behind the goal to get the puck. He sets up. Celebrini near side to the slot. Marchman, the drive, and the save made by Jari. A really good scoring chance on a nice move up the surface by San Jose as Jari holds on.
3: Really good job by Will Smith to get on his horse and get on that puck, negate the icing, and they makes a nice play to Celebrini, who alertly finds Marchman in the slot. What I like about this is he collects it with his forehand, doesn't dust it off, and almost fools Jari there with a quick shot.
1: Minute and a half gone by, second period, 1-0 Edmonton. Michael Mesa trying to get the draw. Poked into the corner by Tyler Toffoli. Now he stops the play with a glove and bounces off the left boards and gets it down into the left corner again. Work free by Graf. Toffoli knocks it loose. It comes around the far boards, behind the net. There's Graf finishing his check. Edmonton fighting for it there behind the goal line is Jason Dickinson for the Oilers. Body check by Toffoli. Sharks get the puck back on the point. Cagnoni the shot toward the goal, but just wide of the net. Rebound picked up by Kasperi Kapanen. He's able to flick it to center ice. A back skating Cagnoni and Orlov take it there. They toss it forward. Graf on the right wing gains the zone entry and guns it around. Mesa's in there holding onto it as his line mates change. Mesa working it free, but now it's intercepted, and Kapanen able to slide it across the rink to the left wing side. Shakir Mukhamadulin, first game against the Sharks since the trade. He's able to dump one forward inside San Jose territory. And it is bounced back down the ice all the way down. And we get the whistle for icing against the Sharks. The fans don't like that too much.
3: Yeah, I think they're saying that Ostapchuk, the refs are saying that Ostapchuk didn't touch that puck. It was an indirect pass. He thinks he did. And they will stick with the latter. Faceoff being in the defensive zone. And quickly, the Oilers change to their top unit.
1: Faceoff right side of Yaroslav Askarov. Ostapchuk out of St. Albert, Alberta, wins the draw. And a loose puck near side. McDavid will take it back. In traffic, he twists, gives to Pud Colson. Back to the point, Ekholm, cross ice, Bouchard the drive. That is blocked. That's Chernyshov, who blocked that with his hand, it looked like. He is bent over and he is shaken up, but he's going to stay out there. We'll keep our eye on that. Meantime, McDavid to Draisaitl, loses on the check. Nice job by Goodrow. Here come the Sharks. Ostapchuk to center. Flicks it forward into the offensive end. Stopped by Jari, side of the net. And that Sharks group can get off. And I'm watching Chernyshov go to the far side of the bench. And he will get some attention there in a second.
3: Yeah, those smart. When you get hit there, blocking a shot. Hopefully he's okay. Looks to be okay.
1: That's good news. 3:15 gone by, second period. Back to the Shark zone. The McDavid line causing trouble, but a centering attempt knocked away by Wenberg. Here comes Sherwood up the left side. Crisscross with Stenberg. Gives him the puck. Crisscross again. But an offside call against the Sharks. Stenberg thought he had the zone entry on the play.
3: If I was offside, it wasn't by much. But real heads-up play by Stenberg. I love the fact that he tries to attack the middle of the ice in the dot line. But just offside. We'll retry again.
1: After this, the Sharks have another home game against the Boston Bruins. It'll be Tuesday night. We're on the air a little later than normal at 7:30 p.m. Pacific time as the Boston Bruins are in town. It's one of those days when everybody's playing, so they want to make sure that they get lots of exposure to all of the teams and just a little bit of a later night for the fans in Beantown.
3: That's right.
1: Stolen by Dickinson. Feeds it over to Celebrini. Looks for Will Smith breaking down the middle of the ice, but it bounced off his stick as he tried to gather it. So Dickinson, who started that play, now goes back to his own end. Eludes a check pretty neatly and slips one, a soft one over there, to Trouba, who clears it out. Marchment down the right wing side has for the Sharks, who move from right to left in the second period. He one hands one into the left corner, work free by Smith, trying to set up Celebrini, but the puck hit Michaels in the skates, and so the Oilers able to escape and push it down the ice. Into the Sharks zone, line change for Mike Babcock's team. The Sharks have Dickinson turning away from the forecheck of Formanton. Now Trouba gets his pass. Long feet ahead. Marchment gets it right side. Mason Marchment knocked down, but he gloved the puck forward. Smart play at the end of his shift. And so the Oilers will get the puck back, but the Sharks get fresh guys out there.
3: Yeah, good idea to get that puck down low. Mukhamadulin finishes his check on Marchment.
1: Here's Emberson, former Shark, keeping it in for the Oilers in the Sharks' end. 1-0 Oilers on top here. Goal in the first period scored by Ekholm. Behind the goal line in the Sharks zone, grabbed by Dmitry Orlov. The KG vet throws it forward, deflected back by the Oilers. Kasperi Kapanen will recover it at his own blue line. He'll just toss it deep to his own territory as Mukko Madulin leads it out to center ice. Philip Hollander has it, turns, has trouble with it, gets checked. But on the right side, he puts the check on Misa and steals the puck back for Edmonton. Oilers take the deflection. Szymanski on the attack. In across the Sharks line, checked by Graf. Good pursuit by Graf on that play. Now it's taken back by Misa at the red line. He chops it all the way down. Line change for the Sharks. 5:20 gone by. Second period. Edmonton 1 and the Sharks nothing here at SAP Center. Now the right side, it's McDavid. He's checked by Sherwood. Sherwood blasting McDavid into the corner boards. That brings a big roar from the crowd here at the Shark Tank. McDavid's back on his feet quickly with the puck. Trying to center it. Nurse blocked that with his stick. Loose puck. There's Sherwood with it. He's going to get bodied up on the far side of the ice. But Sherwood holds his ground now against Dreisaitl and Podkolzin. And the Sharks able to push it out to center ice. Offside. Coming back the other way for the Oilers at the San Jose line. So it seems like Podkolzin and Nurse having words with each other. All of that came when the hit came into the corner against McDavid. That was a big hit by Sherwood.
3: Yeah, and I love it. You got Darnell Nurse there getting in the grill of his opponents and former teammates. And you got to like what Sherwood brings to the table every single night. Doesn't matter who it is, he's going to finish his check. And he does it once again.
1: 10 hits against the St. Louis Blues. By the way, I don't like to call them hits. That's the official term. I prefer to use the word body checks because there's a big difference, right?
3: Yeah.
1: That means you're doing something legally against a puck carrier as opposed to just making body contact.
3: Yeah, I mean, he does a great job of that. I think that identifying who those key people are is one of his superpowers, and his ability to get in there, the timing of it, hitting the right guys every single night. Not easy job. He does a great job of it.
1: Off the draw, cleared all the way down for icing by Ekholm, and a good job by Sam Dickinson to get his head down and get back to make sure it was an icing call. Dickinson, last game against St. Louis, made some very significant plays, and he's looking like that confidence is carrying over to today.
3: Absolutely, and the Oilers just iced the puck, so Ryan Roshofsky smartly gets his number one unit out there, Celebrini.
1: And the draw won eventually by Edmonton. It was a good face-off victory for the Oilers. Matthew Joseph did the job there to get a piece of it. Now he's got it back. Hammered by Dickinson as it goes into the Shark zone. Formanton far side, flips it around, held in by Michaels, but grabbed by Celebrini. They use the speed to cut back behind his own net. Macklin's got some room. He's up to his own blue line. He's to center. Shark skating right to left. Celebrini across the line, leaves for Marchman, now to Trouban, out of the middle of Smith. He turns and he tries to get the shot away, but Hollander is able to knock the puck aside. Loose left board. Smith digs it free. Tried to sweep it back to the left point. Orlov's fighting for it there, but that's Hollander again, in the way, making the defensive play. Now he's grinding it down the right. He slips by Smith. He moves down into the zone, cuts back behind the Sharks' net. Luca Cagnoni, though, checked it aside, and the play stops for a second. Hollander gets it back on Cagnoni. Spins behind the net. There's Orlov to steal it away. He'll backhand off the right boards. Mukko Madulin tried to chop it in, but that's offside, as a big Mook couldn't hold it into the Sharks' zone. And so the Edmonton defenseman gets called on the offside. Sharks 365 members have the exclusive ability to customize their experience through unique benefits like ticket exchange, substantial discounts on food, beverage, and merchandise purchases, and invitations to member-only events like Meet the Sharks. 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We're in the second period, 7:02 gone by on this middle frame. It's the Oilers 1, the Sharks nothing. Back after this on the San Jose Sharks Audio Network. 12:58 remaining in the second period. It is a 1-0 Edmonton lead over the Sharks. Face-off controlled by the Oilers at center ice. Emberson shoots one in. Right side of Yaroslav Askarov, who's been just solid in net for San Jose. Behind the goal line now, a little scrum for the puck. Nice centering attempt by the Oilers, but a good job by Ostapchuk to knock it away. Big Zach steps up at center ice after clearing it. Hit his old teammate Shakir Mukhamadulin, and the puck skips free. Taking it back, Chernyshov. Down the left, Goodrow. Moving in, shot, save, made, rebound. Ostapchuk, the drive, gets deflected wide. held in. Goodrow, right corner, tosses right point. Cagnoni, Orlov, shot, and the save, glove stop by Jari. A little bump on Jari after that as Zacho Stopchuk gets involved. He's got the whole family watching at home in St. Albert, just outside of Edmonton.
3: Yeah, he's got to let them know that he's there, right?
1: You bet. Well,
3: scrum action after a whistle. Great shift physically for this group.
1: Well, you heard Coach Ryan Warsawski and Macklin Celebrini actually talked about Zacho Stopchuk and that line in St. Louis. When things weren't going exactly the way they wanted, how they were setting the tone, I think we're witnessing some of that again here.
3: Yeah, that's kind of part of their job, right? Change momentum, bring some physicality to it, get everybody in the lineup emotionally charged up, and then you could build off of that. And wisely, Ryan Warsawski goes with the Wenberg line out there right afterward.
1: And Wenberg wins the draw. Kicked by Sherwood, back left point. Nurse the drive on goal. Stick save made by Jari. He saw that one all the way. But every time Darnell touches the puck and sends it toward the net, there are a lot of hopeful Sharks fans and a lot of Edmonton Oilers fans that are breathing heavily. 1-0 the score. Edmonton on top. Second period continues. 8 minutes gone by as the puck comes back into the Sharks' end. Here's a chance. McDavid feeds on a back pass to the point. Ekholm turns to keep it in. Sends it rink wide. Good play by Kesselring to get that long stick on it and reach it out. He might get it back on the right. He's in. He shoots one. Oh, it's high and wide on a nice exchange with Sherwood after he made the first initial play. Now another shot by Nurse gets to the net. Glove save made by Jari. Nurse a little disappointed with that shot as Jari holds on. But that long stick of Kesselring is going to really play well in the Sharks' favor a lot this year.
3: Absolutely. And the play started earlier. A really good early position by, I believe it was Orlov, to poke that puck away. It was actually Kesselring. He ends up poking that puck away with a great presence and pressure by Sherwood. Gets the return feed from him. And I think we got to shoot a little bit low. Every time you're letting Jari handle those pucks with his gloves, making easy saves.
1: We'll see how they change that up. As here's Will Smith on the ice with Marchman and Celebrini working it free. That's good defense along the boards by the Oilers. That's Matthew Joseph again doing the job. 1-0 Edmonton leading it. 11:23 to go. Second period at the Shark Tank. Edmonton clears it back. There's Celebrini, defensively responsible. Gets to it ahead of Formanton. Back the other way comes Marchment. And now the shot toward the net with Will Smith in front, coming off the stick of Dickinson in deep. Again, a creative offensive attempt by Dickinson, but they just couldn't negotiate contact. Instead, Celebrini in the neutral zone. Bouncing puck, feeds it ahead right side. Marchment couldn't play it. Knocked back the other way there. That was a good effort by Philip Hollander again for the Oilers. 1-0 the score. Shots are 10-5 now in favor of the Sharks in the second period. Puck goes out of play. 9:09 gone by. You know what that means? That means the Sharks have a total of 5 shots on goal in the second period, and we're almost halfway through, and the Oilers don't have one yet.
3: Yeah, it's been kind of a neutral zone battle, if you will, for this period here in the second. And the Oilers do a pretty good, decent job, but if they're going to be that aggressive, I'd like to see the Sharks attack the dots and have those little tip pucks come in and try to get those pucks behind them. You might catch them flat-footed.
1: By the way, out of the 10 shots on goal the Sharks have, Darnell Nurse has 4. So he's into it.
3: Yes.
1: No surprise there. Darnell Nurse, of course, in his 13th season in the National Hockey League. Played all those years with the Oilers until the trade over the summer. Back to action we go. Cagnoni's in deep, taking a page out of Dickinson's playbook. Throwing it around. Orlov the shot wide. Toffoli lets the pass roll around. Cagnoni keeps it in. Moves away from Hollander. Stick handles down low into the corner. Went for the backhand pass, but Emberson read that and blocked it. Held in. Misa, cross ice. Orlov had trouble handling it. Tried to chip it in deep, but that's a good defensive play by Kasperi Kapanen, who stole it away, yet unfortunately for him, he ices the puck. And so the result will be a faceoff inside the San Jose zone. I should say the Edmonton zone.
3: Yeah, and another opportunity here with a tired group from the Oilers. And wisely, Ryan Warsawski elects to go with, I like it, the guys who created the energy in the first place in the fourth line. Feeding off of that, they're going to be excited to go right back out there.
1: Face-off win for Ostapchuk. Chernyshov wins the puck. Backhands into the left corner. There's Barkley Goodrow with it. Slides it over. Ostapchuk being checked. Can't get the pass to the slot. He's grinding it out there with centerman Dickinson and also with Shakir Muhammadulin, the former Shark. worked free by the Sharks. Ostapchuk got it loose, but the Oilers pick up. They backhanded clear. Jason Dickinson got hit hard by Ostapchuk, who made him pay the price for getting that clearing pass out of the zone. Edmonton will get it down the right. Kapanen and Jason Dickinson got hit hard by Ostapchuk, who made him pay the price for getting that clearing pass out of the zone. Edmonton will get it down the right.

0: Stenberg making something out of nothing.
1: Yeah, Stenberg with a great stick defensively turns into an offensive opportunity for himself. And always in the right spot defensively. And I'll tell you what, that's how a young player can really earn the trust of his coach.
0: But here comes Draisaitl, checked by a back-checking Wendberg, who steals the puck away for the Sharks at the San Jose line. He gives to Stenberg. Stenberg stick handles through center. Across the line, he comes onside. Walk to the left side, gunned it down low. Wendberg sends behind the net. There's Will Smith, centering attempt. There for Stenberg is knocked away by Connor McDavid. McDavid reaches the puck ahead of Stenberg at the last second. And here come the Edmontonians down the right wing side. It's Draisaitl. Body checked away there by Darnell Nurse, but held into the Sharks zone now by Bouchard. And the Oilers will try to set up. Wenberg's all over McDavid here, but Wenberg lost his footing. Oilers keep it in. Bouchard fakes the shot, moves to his right. Drop pass for McDavid, who moves back to the point. Cuts to the middle. The shot! And a pad save by Askarov. Rebound pushed forward. Nurse is going to jump on it here, at least try, but he has a better thought of it as he realized Edmonton had guys behind him, so he turned and moved back into his own zone with Kesselring, and the Sharks stop it there. Cleared out to center ice by San Jose. Smith, Celebrini, Marchment coming out of the ice now. Marchment just jumped on. He stick handles up to the blue line. Across the line, offside the call. Linesman Ryan Gibbons apparently said that with that little extra move at the blue line on the right wing, Marchment made the offside happen. So we've got a stoppage of play with 7:42 to go in the second period here at SAP Center. Afternoon action on a beautiful Saturday. It is a 1-0 Edmonton lead with 7:42 to go in the second period. This is the San Jose Sharks Audio Network. Welcome back to SAP Center at San Jose. Game number 5 on the season out of 84. So a couple of more chances for a team to qualify for the playoffs. A couple of more at-bats never hurt.
1: Yeah, absolutely. And this has been a defensive battle versus a high-powered Oilers team. Sharks currently out shooting the Oilers 11-5 here. 7 left in the second.
0: Off the faceoff, 1-0 Edmonton, though, leading it. Shakir Mukhamadulin skates away from Will Smith, moves to his left. Gets knocked down by Mason Marchment. Kind of, I think he tripped over the linesman there. Sharks steal it. Here's Celebrini moving in. A toe drag and a shot on goal. Didn't get all of it. Good stop by Jari. Sharks keep it in. Oh, boy. Fanned on. Too bad. Cagnoni just lost control of the disc right on his stick. That allows Edmonton to escape. Get a line change as Jason Dickinson dumps in. And the Sharks are back to gain control. Let's see what Marchment does with Celebrini here. He's down the left. He's across the line. He turns away from the check of McDavid. Gives to Marchment. Left wing sideboards. Now Will Smith gets the handoff. And backhands around the boards. But unfortunately, Cagnoni was on his way back to the bench on a change. And so no keeping for San Jose there. Murphy just knocked down Smith. Fans don't like that. Here comes the Oiler attack the other way with Draisaitl and McDavid moving in. Pud Colson lurking around. But in the right corner of the Shark zone, Orlov picks up and kind of a risky play. He whips it across the ice with a backhand, but he knew that Nurse was there, and Nurse is able to successfully chip it out. Dumped back in by Edmonton. Side of the net, stick save made by Askarov. Not on goal, but he was able to knock it aside. Meanwhile, Sherwood in the neutral zone with Wenberg and Orlov get control of the puck. They bounce one back down the ice, and both teams will complete line changes here with 6:13 left in the second. Oilers have a mini 2-on-1 moving in. Opportunity play in front of the net. Save made! Off the backhand play in front of the net by the Oilers, Matthew Joseph. And the Sharks gobbled up the rebound. That was awfully close.
1: Yeah, ill-advised pinch there by Darnell Nurse created that quick 2-on-1.
0: And so now, picked back up by Edmonton. Losing it there, Sherwood. And Edmonton is able to bounce one into the Shark zone again. Kesselring is there. Throws it up the left side. There's Misa knocking it down. He knows the check is coming, and it comes from Matthew Joseph, so he dropped it back to the defense. Nurse cross ice, and there's Kesselring angling it back up the left side. And here's Graf down the wing. Across the line, lead pass off of Emberson's skate. He was trying to set up Toffoli driving in, but Emberson had his stick and skate in the right place. Sharks fire it right back into the Oilers zone. Big hit by Trouba, knocking down Mukhamadulin. It's not exactly easy to do, but that was a big hit by Trouba, and the crowd roars its approval. That'll get some attention. On the right side, Toffoli slides one in. Line change needed for the Sharks as Dickinson and Trouba backskate now. Edmonton goes to the attack, but there's Trouba sliding it away from the forechecking play of Frederick. And the Sharks back the other way, fire a diagonal pass into the offensive end, but only Oilers sweaters are back there, so Edmonton can move it out.

0: Michaels down the right. Drilled there into the boards by Orlov. Sent to center ice, Ostapchuk. Gives down the left, here's Chernyshov driving toward the goal, moving in, stick handling in front. He went right through the entire crease, and then he lost control of the puck. He had the empty net. If he gets control of that, oh man, how close was that for Igor Chernyshov? That kind of play that's going to excite everybody about this kid, though. Is now the Sharks' Ostapchuk is trying to change the tone of this game. He's in there alongside Goodrow. Goodrow works it loose, but the pass is intercepted by Pod Colson. And here come the Oilers with the big guys out there. The lead on the right goes over to Draisaitl. He's met by Orlov's check as he dumps one in. Pod Colson ran into Orlov. Now Pod Colson finishing his check on Cagnoni, but Cagnoni got it around the boards, not out. Kept in. Draisaitl to McDavid behind the goal line. Sharks' third deep pair out there against the top guys for Edmonton. Here's a shot by Ekholm. Blocked in front. Knocked down by San Jose. And here comes Ostapchuk moving it out, leading it over to Orlov, who gets to the red line, dumps it all the way down. What a job by the fourth line and third deep pair against McDavid's line.
1: Yeah, absolutely. And the physicality really amped up the energy level in this building, creating some opportunity for the Sharks.
0: But here's McDavid now into the Shark zone, getting the shot away, blocked by traffic in front. Again, a great job by Celebrini defensively, and Nurse is able to push it out of the zone. A chase. Celebrini against Murphy. Murphy's going to get it first inside the zone. Celebrini keeps going with the forecheck, but Edmonton able to slip by his attempt and clear it back out as it's all the way down for the Oilers. Back into the Shark zone. Short of icing for Kesselring. Feeds it forward. Marchman couldn't get it. Now Sherwood knocks it free. Celebrini comes up, but as he turns with the puck, he's checked there by Kapanen, and the Oilers able to get it at the red line and just frustrate Macklin just a little bit. 1-0 the score. Edmonton has the lead with 3 minutes to play in the second. Sharks clear to center ice. Gloved down by Bouchard. 11 points in his first four games for the Oilers. Dumped in now for Edmonton. Around the board. Sent down the ice by the Sharks. This will be icing. Darnell Nurse just getting it the length of the surface.
1: Yeah, and the issue here is his partner Kesselring is... both of them, in fact, are tired. They've been leaning over there on their sticks, so... this is where the forwards, who haven't been out there very long and are very responsible defensively, are going to have to take care of their D. The long change for the D, 2 minutes and 45 seconds left in this period. You got to win this faceoff and you got to get that puck out.
0: A few minutes ago, good hit by Trouba on Mukko Madulin.
1: Oh, an absolute bomb. Love that.
0: Those are the things that bring roars to the crowd and smiles to coaches' faces.
1: And it's that combination of that hit, then there was another hit a couple seconds later, created the momentum and opportunities offensively for the Sharks.
0: They'll drop it to the right side of Askarov after this icing. We had a false start there. Looked like somebody jumped into the circle. I think that was McDavid over there who was on the wing. Draisaitl is taking the faceoff against Wennberg. They drop the puck. Oilers have it. Ekholm the drive. That gets deflected wide this time. Rebound. McDavid keeps it in. 1-0 Oilers. 2:40 left, second period. Nurse fights Draisaitl for the puck. Checked away there by Pod Colson. Knocking down Nurse. Puck skips around the near boards. Ekholm kept it in. To Pod Colson to Draisaitl. Hit by Nurse. Draisaitl comes up with it, though. As now it's a centering feed for McDavid. Breaking for the net. It's off the backhand side of his stick. But he got it back in the corner. Fed to Ekholm. Spins away from Stenberg's check. Ekholm carries down low from his D position. Drops it back. Draisaitl keeps it going behind the net. Pod Colson checked by Nurse there. Puck skips free. Sharks come up with it and they lift it just barely clear. San Jose needs a change here pretty badly. But they're not going to necessarily get it. Nurse back there. Now the top line for Edmonton's got to get off. Stenberg tips Nurse's pass past Bouchard. That was a smart play. Got it in deep. And Bouchard will go back to get it, but at least it was away from the Sharks' net. San Jose can get some fresh guys out there. Edmonton back the other way. Into the zone comes Frederick. He's able to gun it around the near side, lost it. Wennberg got a piece of it, but it stays in the Sharks' zone. Frederick gets it back, walks to the circle, shoots. Save made by Askarov. Rebound gobbled up there, and Stenberg is able to push it out to center ice for San Jose. And Stenberg heads off. The Sharks need to get fresh guys out there again. These last couple of minutes, they've got caught tired in their defensive zone. And you got to watch that as Edmonton trying to hurry the play here gets called for icing, it looks like. So they'll bring it all the way back down. The Oilers in.
1: Yeah, they just let them off the hook. The Oilers did by icing that puck. And now the Sharks are able to reset with an offensive zone faceoff. A minute 22 remaining. Ryan Morosovsky gets out his number one unit. Look for Macklin. He's getting open. He wants the D to try to find him on the half wall in the offensive zone.
0: Celebrini goes into the circle against Michaels, and Michaels wins the draw for Edmonton. It's back behind the Sharks' goal line. Shea fighting for control with Marchman, who poked it loose. Smith tried to reverse it to Celebrini behind the play, but it got deflected back. Smith went down to the ice in a collision, and the Oilers able to break the center and dump the rest of the way down. Oh no, Marchman tried to throw it up the middle. It hit the shin pads of one of the Edmonton Oilers players, Formanton, and it stays in the zone with a minute remaining in the period, but very fortunate for the Sharks that an Edmonton diagonal pass ends up getting deflected up over the glass and out of action with 55.4 seconds left on the clock.
1: I think they got lucky there, as you mentioned. Marchman trying to find, I believe it was Macklin up the middle of the ice, goes off of the Winnipeg forward who's forechecking, and I think that was a good thing that it didn't get connected because it was right up the middle of the ice, but now the Sharks get a chance to regroup.
0: Break in the action. 55.4 seconds to go. Second period. The score is the Oilers 1, the Sharks nothing on the San Jose Sharks Audio Network. Our next Sharks broadcast will be on Tuesday, 7:30 airtime with an 8 o'clock faceoff as the Boston Bruins come to town for the very first time. Off the faceoff, Macklin Celebrini doesn't have a stick on the play. Broken stick. And the Oilers will try to take advantage of this. We're down to the 40-second mark remaining in the second period. Macklin's got a stick back now. Wennberg slides it over far side. Truba gives to Macklin Celebrini. Here he comes. Celebrini down in the middle of the ice. Little stick handling move. Drop past Wennberg. He cuts in deep to the Edmonton zone. McDavid back checking on Wennberg. Makes the defensive play, but it's worked loose. Colin Graf picks up. Tosses over to Nurse. Cross ice feed. Truba the shot. That almost got through. That's a really good save by Tristan Jarry. He got it with the blocker board and knocked it over the top of the glass. Out of action with 19.1 seconds left in the second.
1: Yeah, really heads up play there by the Sharks through the neutral zone as the Macklin on the entry. He knew that he had Wennberg behind him, so he wisely leaves it for him and then gets himself to the front of the net. The puck goes from low to high from Graf and eventually gets to the front of the net as Macklin is providing a screen, goes off of Jarry into the netting.
0: 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And you'll get all the info. Off the faceoff. Celebrini in the slot. He shoots. Hit the crossbar or the post. It knocks away. That was only with 5 seconds left in the period. Kept in. There will be no chance for another opportunity, but Macklin Celebrini making something out of not much. Meanwhile, after the horn blows and the period ends, Ivar Stenberg and Jason Dickinson having some words, and now Nurse stepping up, as he has for much of the night, this time against Connor Murphy, keeping him away, and the discussion continues here at SAP Center with the linesman in between everything, but boy, the crowd ooing and eyeing at Macklin Celebrini's bid to get his first goal of the year.
1: Well, I'll tell you what, Ryan Warsawski, just a clinic there, decides to get Macklin out there in the final minute, and he has literally neither one of his line mates out there, but he wisely keeps him out there and gets rewarded almost with an opportunity off the post.
0: We've come to the end of the second period here at SAP Center at San Jose. Only one goal to tell you about. That was from the first period. Mattias Ekholm's first of the year at 12:37, assisted by Isaac Howard and Josh Szymanski. Since then, the Sharks have really done a good job. In the second period, they had more of the chances, and they outshot the Edmontonians 7-3. So totals for the game thus far after 40 minutes, the Sharks have 12 shots on goal, and the Oilers have 8. But Edmonton's got the one goal that counts. Good goaltending on both ends of the rink for the Sharks and the Oilers. Stand by. We will meet one of the members of PWHL San Jose. That's next on the San Jose Sharks Audio Network. Back at SAP Center at San Jose, we are at the home of the San Jose Sharks. Afternoon action here at the Tank. Edmonton leading 1-0 in a very tight defensive battle between two Pacific Division rivals. Well, a little bit later in the calendar year, we're going to see a different hockey team playing on the ice here at SAP Center. It'll be the home of PWHL San Jose. We want to remind everybody that the lead up to that is something that you should be aware of on October the 17th, as you can come on out to Try Girls Try Hockey Free Festival. That'll be October the 17th. All day lessons will be highlighted by celebrity female coaches, crafts, take-home goodies, a photo booth, and more. All equipment provided to borrow for the session, and all skill levels are welcome. So to find out more about that, go to sjsharks.com/Girls Try Hockey Festival. And now, let's talk to PWHL professional Rory Gilday, who played the 25-26 season with the Ottawa Charge, Canada's capital. And now you're back in Silicon Valley for your first experience with a brand new franchise. Welcome to the broadcast, but just tell us about the emotions that are going on with your teammates as you lead up to your season opener.
2: Yeah, thanks for having me. I'm super happy to be here on site in San Jose. I don't know a ton of my teammates super well, so I'm super pumped about getting to know them, and we seem to have a great group so far, so I'm super excited.
0: Well, I have to tell you that that you and I have something in common, because we traveled around some college hockey rinks in the East Coast that we both know quite well. Your favorite was Liner Rink. My favorite was Appleton Arena in the ECAC. Tell us about your college hockey experience at Cornell, and how a girl from just outside the Twin Cities gets to go to the Ivy League and get that opportunity.
2: Yeah, I had the best 4 years at Cornell University. I don't think I could have picked a better place for myself, and I would choose it again every single day. I knew I wanted to get out of Minnesota, try something different, and didn't know much about Cornell, but ended up on campus there, and I loved it from the get-go. The people are just, they always say the people make the place, and that, I think, holds very true. I felt surrounded by people who cared and who wanted what was best for us, and that meant the world to me, and yeah, I just had the best time.
0: Well, you had a head coach there that's been there for like 25 years, my gosh, and you had a whole bunch of Frozen Four appearances and so forth. Tell us about the people there that helped build you.
2: Yeah, speaking of Coach Dara, he is unbelievable, and there's a reason why he's been around so long and so successful. He just builds the best type of culture there. He really cares about the person first, and he not only is a great human being, but he also is a spectacular coach who knows what he's doing.
0: You've won the Olympic gold in 2026 with Team USA. Tell us about that experience.
2: Yeah, that was unbelievable. You know, I don't think I have enough words to describe what I felt when I was there and playing with my teammates and just exploring and understanding what the Olympics is all about. It was a blast.
0: How about the intensity between the U.S. and Canada? I mean, that happens with the men too, but I know that, that a lot of the ladies that are on both teams, you guys know each other well, you play so often, there are a lot of friendships between the teams. How does that all work out when you're on the ice and battling it out?
2: Yeah, you know, it's one of the most intense rivalries in hockey, and I think that holds true on the ice, but yeah, like you said, off the ice, we're buddies, but as soon as that puck drops, it's go time.
0: So you were a teammate of Layla Edwards there, and then she was drafted in the first round by PWHL San Jose. What's it going to be like to have her as a professional teammate?
2: Gosh, I was so excited when she was drafted to San Jose. I've never been her full-time teammate, so I'm super, super excited about it. She's an unbelievable person and obviously a spectacular hockey player.
0: PWHL San Jose is going to play right here at SAP Center, and I wondered, you were in Ottawa, and you played at the home of the Ottawa 67s. Now they're going to be playing in the big arena where the Senators play. What about that combination and difference, and how do you think the atmosphere will be here at SAP Center? Because it is a big arena, and obviously you're going to have to get the people to come in.
2: Absolutely. You know, it is, there's all about finding that sweet spot. When we played at the 67s rink, it was packed almost every single night, and it was super loud. It was awesome. And when we played at CTC, where the Sens play for the playoffs, we got a taste of what it was like when that was full, and that was amazing too. So here at the SAP Center, I have high hopes. I think the crowd will bring the energy no matter how many people are here. I think it's going to be loud and passionate, and we just have the best fans.
0: I'm telling you, you're going to have great fans here. The Valkyries, which is the women's basketball team, gets unbelievable support in the North Bay. I think we're going to see a repeat of that here in San Jose and in Silicon Valley. And what about the fact that as a graduate of Cornell, you probably got a whole bunch of alumni that are working in Silicon Valley that can support you?
2: Yeah, you know, that'd be awesome if some of them would show up to the games. And yeah, based on what we've seen so far, the support here has been overwhelming, and it's just, even listening to the people cheer for Layla when she was doing the puck drop, I was taken aback. It was amazing.
0: They got a chance to know her a little bit because she announced the very first pick in the draft, Ivar Stenberg, when the draft took place. I thought that was a great promotion. What about some of the other things? How do you feel about what the jerseys look like? I think they're pretty cool.
2: I love them. I think they pop. I think the colors are very fun and they're clean. Super excited to wear them for the first time.
0: We're talking to Rory Gilday, who's going to play for PWHL San Jose. Played last year with the Ottawa Charge. What made you sign with San Jose?
2: I was just excited for a new opportunity, you know, and I talked to Troy Ryan, our coach and GM, and he's been around the block. He knows what he's doing, and I just got good vibes from him and just felt right, so super excited about it.
0: Back in the old days when I was in the American Hockey League, Tommy McVie was a coach and general manager, and he used to say, well, if a player has a problem with me, I say, well, you got to go talk to the general manager's office. You go in the general manager's office, and it's me again. So you've got that same situation.
2: Yes.
0: But in a way, there are a lot of advantages, right?
2: For sure, yeah. I feel like you get to know the players really well. You're there, like, every day in and day out on the ice with us, and yeah.
0: How do you compare and how do you integrate yourself with this fan base that loves hockey, that loves the San Jose Sharks? I suppose that you probably had a lot of that with the Senators too?
2: Yeah, definitely. There's for sure crossover, but I feel like we have a certain different demographic of fans, and which is really awesome. I think we have our own fans, and the combination of the two, whether you're a Sharks fan or you're going to be a PWHL San Jose fan, we'll take all the love we can get.
0: What about the love that you get from the guys that are on the roster? I know that the Ottawa Senators gave a lot of support for women's hockey, and the same thing is going to happen here with people like Macklin Celebrini and Will Smith. I mean, what it would be like to see them at one of your games?
2: Yeah, it'd be great. You know, game respects game, and I think that's a big part of what we do here is kind of a collaborative effort and, you know, supporting one another. It's great. It's great for the city.
0: Well, I can tell you that we're all excited about it. Rory, we really appreciate the time for you to come and talk to us about it. Give us some thought. Tell us, when's your opener? How's that all going to work?
2: Our home opener is December 5th, if I'm correct on that, against Minnesota, the Minnesota Frost.
0: Perfect for you.
2: Perfect for me. I believe my family will be there, so that will be super fun. We just can't wait to get on the ice in front of these fans.
0: We've had several of the spouses of the Sharks players who have actually played. One of them, Nico Sturm, his wife was playing in Minnesota.
2: Oh, sweet.
0: He worked there, too. So we have a lot of crossover with that, and we think we're going to have crossover with a lot of fans. But the addition of new fans, to me, mm-hmm. I think that might be the most exciting thing to get more people excited about this great sport.
2: Yeah, definitely. It's going to be amazing.
0: Rory, thanks a lot for your time, and we wish you the very best. We'll come and see you.
2: Thank you so much for having me.
0: That's Rory Gilday, Cornell University to Ottawa to the San Jose PWHL team, coached and general managed by Troy Ryan. Teams are back on the ice here. We will have a third period that should be a fantastic finish. Edmonton on top, 1-0. We'll be back on the Sharks Audio Network. We're underway in the third period at SAP Center at San Jose. I'm Dan Rusinowski along with Jamal Mayers. 1-0 Edmonton. The Sharks are right in this thing. A really good chance for Macklin Celebrini near the end of the second period, as now we have the puck going in and we have a stoppage of play. And it appears that we're going to have a penalty called in the opening
3: few
0: seconds.
3: And
0: it's going to be
3: Kiefer
0: Sherwood going to the penalty box here. Just 22 seconds in on a simple-looking dump-in. Sherwood is going to get a two-minute interference penalty. Can you believe this? This is the first penalty of the game in the third period at 22 seconds.
1: There's no question that going into this game, discipline was going to be a key factor of this lethal Edmonton power play that started the season on a roll. Really got to do a really good job of being hard on people and meeting those puck battles.
0: Edmonton setting up on the power play now as they are 25% so far this season. Here comes a shot to the net. Two saves, three saves by Askarov. A scramble for the rebound. Barkley Goodrow trying to grab it, but he can't clear. Kept in by Evan Bouchard. Feeds far side of the ice. There's McDavid going down low to Draisaitl. McDavid setting up in the slot. Draisaitl feeds Connor right in the middle of the ice. Back to Draisaitl. Now he tips it back and gets a return feed from Bouchard. Edmonton moving it around. Fed in front. Quick shot right on net. Great save by Askarov off of Kapanen. McDavid gets the rebound. Cross ice for Kapanen. Broken up by the stick of Trouba. But Kapanen gets it back near side. Power play for Edmonton for 118. The bump man, Draisaitl, throws it back to the point. Bouchard, now to McDavid. Throwing it to the front, looking for the deflection, but Draisaitl couldn't get his stick on it. Kapanen keeps it on the left half boards. He exchanges now with Bouchard. Power play hockey for Edmonton in the third. McDavid wants it. He gets it. Down low to Draisaitl on the goal line. Stick handling right wing side. He's got Putkolzin in the slot against Trouba. Trouba giving him a chop. Putkolzin battling. It slides back to the point. There's McDavid moving near side. And Bouchard the drive. And that's a great stop by Askarov, who's been brilliant in this penalty kill. He's been the best penalty killer on the Sharks team.
1: Yeah, what a save. And you said it earlier on in the power play, making three or four stops net front. Able to keep his ground and keep his balance more importantly, and then gets himself square to that Bouchard shot. And that's part of his development, right? Understanding where those trigger points are, where those shots are coming from. He knew exactly where Bouchard was, and we square to it, gobbles it up, gets the whistle.
0: 48 seconds left in the penalty to the Sharks. Sherwood, first penalty of the game. You know, kind of we're going through the game, and I just realized we hadn't had a penalty yet. It's crazy. It's been a clean game. A lot of intense action. Darnell Nurse kind of in the middle of all that, but this is the only penalty of the game thus far. Still 48 seconds left on Sherwood's call. Off the draw, Sharks win it. Wenberg gets it from Trouba, and he clears. Key to win the faceoff in the defensive zone, and then Trouba did the right thing by tossing it to an open spot where he had a teammate waiting. Now Edmonton's got it. They're moving it out. Second unit out there for the Edmontonians as Shea curls back into his own territory. Drops it back for Michaels. Michaels, former Western Michigan Bronco, moves it up the right side. Farmington gained the zone, it looked like, but knocked away. Actually, that's Jason Dickinson over there, pardon me. And he's checked to the ice, but he's able to dump it down. That was Ostapchuk that was doing that. And a battle win behind the net. Trouba able to clear.
1: Heck of a play by Trouba with a guy draped all over his back. He kicks that puck to a stick and gets the correct angle to get the clear all the way down the ice.
0: Penalty's over. Sharks are 1-for-1 on the PK. Edmonton 0-for-1 on the power play. It's still 1-0 Oilers. Sherwood knocking the puck down on his way back to the bench. Edmonton, though, holds serve and they poke back into the Sharks' end. Orloff retreats behind his own net. He's got Celebrini on the right. Macklin gets the pass, pivots. Stick handles to center, checked by Formanton, but trailing the play, Marchman and Orloff go back to get it. Now Cagnoni will reach it in his own zone. He cut behind his own net against Michaels, then backhands near side. Not the best clearing attempt there by Orloff, but the Sharks get away with it, and they backhand off the right boards and get it down. Not far enough for icing. That allows the Celebrini line to come off and the Mesa line to jump on for San Jose. McDavid's back out for Edmonton. Gets the headman feet, moves down the left with speed. Across the line, drop pass, but Colson shoots. He scores. That was all speed and drive for Connor McDavid to get the puck to awaiting Vasily Podkolzin. From about 25 feet out, he blasted it past Yaroslav Askarov, and Edmonton's on top 2-0.
1: Yeah, when you see that speed coming from the Edmonton Oilers, in particular Connor McDavid, you have to back in, and that allows a lane. McDavid understands where that is, uses his speed, and drops that puck on a saucer. Tupac Golzin, who beats Askarov to the short side.
0: Time of the goal, 3 minutes, 13 seconds of the third. For Vasily Podkolzin, his 5th goal of the season in 5 games. You think he's happy playing on McDavid's line?
1: Yeah, that'll work. Hey, Hyman, I'll keep your seat warm.
0: Zach Hyman very close to being ready for Edmonton, but was not inserted into today's lineup. As right now, we've got a 2-0 deficit for the Sharks to make up. What will the Oilers do? Down the left wing side, Hollander moves in, cuts back behind the San Jose net, holds the puck, feeds it back to the point. Oh boy, that was a shot that rang off, I think, the top of the crossbar for Emberson and bounced away. We get a whistle. Puck was batted down with a stick above the shoulder by the Oilers. And so, as they bring the faceoff out of the zone, let's pause 10 seconds for station identification on the San Jose Sharks Audio Network.
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0: I'm Dan Rusinowski, along with my good friend Jamal Mayers. We are at SAP Center at San Jose. And the Sharks are taking on the Edmonton Oilers, but right now they trail 2-0. Ekholm's first and Podkolzin's 5th. Vasily Podkolzin getting credit for the goal at the 3:13 mark of the third. McDavid and Bouchard, by the way, credited with those assists. So now we're back to action. The Sharks need one. Chernyshov had a great chance in the second and didn't score. Goodrill exchanges now with Cagnoni, and he shoots right on. That's a good save by the goaltender Jari, who's been pretty solid in net. Back the other way, Sharks move back in. Goodrill and Chernyshov work it free. Cagnoni holding ground along the boards, but Edmonton able to push it past him and get it out. Sharks dumped down. No icing on the play. 15:25, plenty of time left in this one. The Sharks have got to get something going.
1: Yeah, there's no question. You've got to get pucks behind. You got to hold on to pucks in the offensive zone. Got to get back to that physicality that changed the momentum in the middle part of that second period. And hopefully if you do that, you'll end up getting a call of your own.
0: Now they'll have the faceoff deep inside the Shark zone after that save. Remember, our next broadcast will be starting at 7:30 Pacific time with our Sharks warm-up program on Tuesday. Everybody's playing on Tuesday, so they're just staggering all the broadcasts out. It'll be a way to keep the people in Boston awake for a couple of extra hours because the Sharks playing the Bruins for the first time. Boston with their traditional early season trip out to California.
1: There you go.
0: They try to get all their travel done early.
1: Really?
0: They spend the rest of the season in the Eastern time zone.
1: There you go.
0: Off the faceoff, Edmonton's Bouchard with it. He shoots it toward the net, deflected away. Celebrini's back there, makes a nice defensive play on Podkolzin, banks it across the ice, and here comes Darnell Nurse, the hero of the game a couple of nights ago in St. Louis. Dick handles through center, dumps in, chases it down himself with Will Smith trying to help out. Puck goes through Will's stick, and so Edmonton skates out with the top line. Podkolzin carries up to the Sharks line, dumps in. Celebrini back to get it, first guy back as usual. Goes over now to Kesselring and Smith. Smith is looking for Celebrini on the left side. Good idea, but Edmonton corralled that, and they send it back into the Sharks' zone. Another chance for Kesselring. He's got room to center ice. He's across the blue line. Drop past Celebrini. Whips it rink-wide. Marchment. Oh, fans on the shot. Pokes it toward the net, though, in a second effort, but Edmonton is able to stop the bouncer and move it out. Could be trouble. Hormanson gets behind Trouba. Breakaway. Score! He goes to the backhand and puts it up top on a sprawling Askarov. Hormanson taking advantage, and Edmonton suddenly is up 3-0.
1: Strange how that works. An offensive opportunity for Marchment. Mishandles the puck. And that's exactly what creates that turnover. And because of that, Hormanson's able to get behind the defense with speed and does a nice shot with a fake shot. Backhander goes upstairs over the blocker of Askarov to make this a 3-0 game.
0: In that bouncy play, Matthew Joseph, who's had a pretty strong game, got him the puck back. And McDavid was involved in the defense with Shea just before that, after Marchment lost control. So here we are, 3-0. And the Sharks are in a tough situation here. Edmonton 3, San Jose 0. Sharks have been shut out once this season. That was a heck of a backhand play by Farmington. He's pretty talented with that puck on his stick.
1: Yeah, he had a lot of speed there. It kind of froze Askarov with the fake shot and then is able to collect it, put it upstairs.
0: So 3-0 Edmonton. Sharks need something to happen here pretty quickly, as it'll be picked up by Tyler Toffoli. Slides it over to Graf, moving up the middle of the ice, left to right. Gets by Jason Dickinson, cuts to his right, cross the line, little drop Cagnoni. Whips one rink wide. Wennberg eludes a check, cuts into the left corner. Turns away there from Shea's body hit. Puck skittered free. Sherwood went back to the point man. Now it's sent to the middle. Stenberg, the shot on goal. That's a great save by Jari. Kept in by the Sharks. They keep the pressure on. Dumped in deep by Cagnoni. Wennberg kept it going as Shea applied the check. Wennberg and Shea come together. Now Stenberg lets the puck go. That means Cagnoni's got to jump in, and he does, into the corner, and he wins that puck, but then he gets knocked down by Michaels, and the Oilers are able to clear. Good effort by Luca on that one.
1: Yeah, smartly gets to that point, and good coverage there by Sherwood. Like to see the Sharks start to use that third guy high. They did when Stenberg came out of the box, because he was... But that opportunity is there even when you're in zone on 5-on-5.
0: Offside against the Sharks as we have a break in the action. Tonight's game, or today's game, coming to you from SAP Center at San Jose. 7:13 gone by in the third period. Lots of time left, but the score is Edmonton 3, the Sharks nothing, on the San Jose Sharks Audio Network. Well, things were relatively even after 40 minutes of hockey. There were no penalties in the game whatsoever, and the shots were pretty close to even, with the Sharks outshooting Edmonton 7-3 in the second period and gaining some momentum. But since the third period has begun, the Edmonton Oilers have 6 shots on goal, and the Sharks have 2. And 2 goals in those 6 shots. Podkolzin's 5th from McDavid and Bouchard at 3:13, and then Formanton's 1st from Joseph and Murphy at 5:40. And all of that following up after a opening minute penalty against Kiefer Sherwood that I think might have changed some of the momentum a little bit.
1: Yeah, I believe so too, partner. And really important that the Sharks get back to their physical game, because when they do that, they've had sustained offensive zone time.
0: Once they do that, they've got to solve the Jari equation. Here's Wenberg across the line, holding it, dropping it back. Darnell Nurse, the drive. Good save. Blocker board stop from 35 feet out by Jari, who's been solid in goal for Edmonton. Around the boards it goes. Kesselring watched it glance off his stick, and it goes to McDavid. That's not the way you want it. McDavid exchanges, goes into the corner, trying to center it, went off of something, and it was gloved down in front by Sherwood, and he spins and throws it out of the zone quickly. Sharks need a change. They're down 3-0. 11:55 to play in the third. Back inside the San Jose zone. Michaels checked away there by Cagnoni. Celebrini leads Smith. Now a pass moving up. Chernyshov cutting in, shooting it! And it is barely stopped by the goaltender Jari, who actually was looking behind to see if it would sneak through. It did not. That's the second great scoring chance this game that Igor Chernyshov has had, and it did not go in.
1: Yeah, and Ryan Warsawski electing to mix things up here with his lines. Puts Chernyshov from the, I believe he was on the fourth line, all the way up to the big boys with Will Smith and Macklin Celebrini. And in the first 8 seconds of that shift, gets a great opportunity.
0: Well, they played together quite a bit last year. It's off the draw. Smith stepped into the circle, lost the faceoff, and it's cleared out by Shea. So Cagnoni and Orlov still together on D. We'll start it out. Smith on the left wing dumps in. Chernyshov is giving chase. He's bodied up behind the net by Murphy. Got a piece of the puck. Trying to get it to Celebrini. Couldn't do it. Cagnoni pinched in and knocked down Hollander to keep the puck in play. And now there's a scrum in the right wing corner as Celebrini and Chernyshov are in there trying to dig the puck loose from two Edmonton defenders. One of them Shea and the other one Jason Dickinson. Celebrini just tripped up his man. There's going to be a penalty on the Sharks for that as down went Shea. Celebrini does not like this call one little bit as he's glaring at the referee Grady Hamilton, but he is making his way to the penalty box. This will be only the second penalty of the game, and it's to Macklin Celebrini, and I'm assuming they're going to call him for tripping here. Let's hear it.
4: 2-minute minor for tripping.
0: Yep. Tripping on Celebrini. Fans showing their displeasure at 8:51 of this third period, and the vaunted Oiler power play will step back out on the ice.
1: Yeah, that's an unfortunate play there. He kind of gets his stick kind of stuck, wedged in the feet of Shea. And as he goes to take off with that puck, he ends up falling in the process. Not sure I like the call either.
0: Faceoff drop now controlled by the Oilers. They've got the power play. They set up in front with Dreisaitl. Behind the back play, blocked. Right there was Putt Colson, but Darnell Nurse got a stick on it and knocked the puck aside. Not out of the zone, though. Edmonton on the man advantage with Celebrini in the box for tripping. Bouchard, Putt Colson. Now it's taken back. Actually, Kapanen. Dreisaitl holding on. Whips it rink wide. McDavid in front. There's Kapanen. Got a stick on it. Somehow Askarov got a piece of it. But Trouba knocking down Kapanen. And the Sharks clearing.
1: Yeah, this power play is absolutely lethal. They seam you when there's nothing there. They have so many set plays that they're running and looking to run, dependent upon where the puck starts.
0: Dickinson couldn't clear it. Kept in by Bouchard. Sends back behind the San Jose net. But there's Michael Kesselring. Backhanding it up the boards. A battle for it far side. Kesselring and Sherwood fan of the puck. Putt Colson and Bouchard keep it in. Now it comes across to McDavid in the left circle. Drop pass. Dreisaitl through the seam. Putt Colson back to Bouchard. Blast one! And that got partially deflected, I think, by Sherwood, who gets cross-checked in the back by Bouchard as they both topple forward. They're back on their feet again. Power play continues for 48 more seconds. A steal by Wenberg. And he shoots one all the way down. Why not put it on goal? And the save made there by Jari. And the Sharks can finally change killers.
1: Yeah, and Sherwood goes to the bench there. He's hunched over. I think he's asking for the trainer there or something when he got cross-checked.
0: That was by Bouchard. Now it's sent to the net. Little play to the goal. Couple of chances there. That was Hollander make that to Frederick, grinding at it, poking at it, saved by Askarov. And now we get a little wrestling match going on with Darnell Nurse. Or is that Jacob Trouba there or Darnell?
1: Yeah, it's Trouba.
0: Jacob Trouba involved there.
1: Trouba getting involved there with Trent Frederick, net front.
0: That's Frederick's job. He's been grinding it out for a total of 9 NHL seasons. Was picked up from New Jersey, technically, although he played for the Boston Bruins, drafted by that team back in 2016. Another product of college hockey, played for Tony Granato for the Wisconsin Badgers.
1: Yep, St. Louis kid, Frederick Roofing.
0: Good business?
1: Yeah, very well known there, yeah.
0: Wow. I did not know that. I got to remember that. We had a great trip to St. Louis. Big victory. Had a wonderful meal on the hill.
1: Nice.
0: Went out to Dominic's, one of my favorites.
1: There you go.
0: Dominic had the night off. I missed him, but maybe we'll see him next time. Right now, the puck will be dropped to the right side of Yaroslav Askarov. Again, it's 3-0 Edmonton, and Askarov's having a good game.
1: He really is, and I think that he killed this penalty. Get back to work. There's a real opportunity. Change momentum. Get a goal. Maybe they get a power play, the Sharks. They haven't had one yet.
0: Wouldn't that be nice? He's off the faceoff. Oilers have it. Still 20 seconds to go in the Celebrini penalty. Here comes the shot by Leon Draisaitl. Missed the net. And it glances off the corner boards and ricocheted all the way back to the Oilers zone. 10 seconds left in the Celebrini penalty. He's already on his feet in the penalty box. And the final seconds ticking off as the Oilers move in. Bouchard to Draisaitl, right circle, down low. McDavid walking out of the corner, trying to stick handle it around and through. Got the shot away. Askarov got a piece of it. It goes loose. And Celebrini's back on the ice as it's pushed down by Edmonton all the way to their own zone. And so there will be no icing. And the Sharks throw out the Michael Misa line here with Celebrini. Celebrini coming out of the box, cutting behind the net. Centering attempt. Knocked away. Macklin and Misa grabbing the puck. Misa holding it, leaving it for Macklin. Here comes the shot. Score! Clint Celebrini gets his first goal of the year on a dramatic play in the offensive zone just out of the penalty box. Nice exchange with Michael Misa, and Celebrini puts the Sharks on the board at 11:19 of this third period.
1: And listen to this crowd. What a play by Michael Misa on the half wall as he does a great job of protecting that puck and then makes a nice slip play to Macklin. When he comes downhill from the dot line, he absolutely just lasers this to the top shelf. No chance for Jari over the glove side.
0: Wow, what a shot. And that is the beginning of some memorable goals that Macklin Celebrini will score this year. Big faceoff coming at center. Celebrini just coming back from injury. I'm not sure what they're talking to the official scorers about, maybe the clock or something, but they'll get it straightened out. That's a big goal. That gets the crowd into it. And now let's see what can happen in the final 8:37. Will Smith just lost the puck. Shea gets it back, but we get a stoppage of play here at the Sharks' blue line, and apparently Edmonton was ahead of the puck. So, a break in the action. 11:26 gone by in the third. Macklin Celebrini has his first goal of the season, assisted by Michael Misa at 11:19. That makes the score Edmonton 3 and the Sharks 1. Fasten your seatbelts, folks. It's going to be an interesting finish. Stay with us on the San Jose Sharks Audio Network. Welcome back to SAP Center at San Jose. Time is a factor. 8:34 to play in the third, but a goal by Macklin Celebrini has given the Sharks life. Never miss a moment of Sharks hockey. 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Be the first to know what's happening in Sharks territory all season long. Nice little adjunct compliment to checking out the Sharks Audio Network. Our next broadcast Tuesday, 7:30 airtime Pacific time. Sharks and Bruins will be at SAP Center. Right here, some business to conduct. 8:31 to play in the third. It is a 3-1 Edmonton lead. The fans enthused by Macklin Celebrini's first of the year. But Edmonton, McDavid on the ice, always looking to make something happen. He gave it away. Sherwood knocked it aside. Sharks break out. Stenberg overskated, taking it back. Here's McDavid now, moving into the zone. Cuts to his left on Kesselring, who forced him to the outside, then reached out with a long stick and stopped the centering pass. Two good plays there by Kesselring against the best guy in the world. Neutral zone play. Edmonton gets it back. Sharks need the change.
1: Just a smart play behind the net by Stenberg there. He knew that that was his point, so he put a little extra mustard on it to get that puck out into the neutral zone. But his defensive awareness has been impressive for his age, his ability to understand where the pressure points are, playing against the top line.
0: He's a good decision maker, there's no doubt about it, as right now the Sharks looking to make a play. Orloff and Cagnoni play catch with it. Cagnoni at the red line, bumped there by Kapanen, but shoots one in. Sharks forecheck. Nice steal by Celebrini. Throws it back toward the point. Oh, Cagnoni can't quite keep it in. Too bad. And it's all the way back into the Sharks' end. He better hustle to get it, and he does. Good forechecking pressure there by Edmonton. But the Cagnoni plays over to Chernyshov. Celebrini leads it out. Here's Orloff up ice. He gets to the blue line, guns it across the rink to Smith. Back for Orloff. It's off his stick. Can Celebrini keep it in? Not this time. A lot of close but no cigars here in the third. But one that went in went to the captain. Michael Mesa is back out on the ice now. That was a brilliant assist, I have to tell you, as he dumps in. He's playing now with Marchment and Toffoli. So the lines have definitely flipped around here as this game has gone on. Something that Drew Amenda and I talked about in the check-in in the second intermission.
1: Yeah, I think that Warzo is trying to get a spark, and he got the one he needed, putting that Chernyshov on the top unit.
0: Luka Madulin just knocked down Marchment from behind. Mason Marchment looking at the officials. No call. The Sharks have possession. Fans don't like it. Now a turnover by Mesa. Intercepted. Here comes Szymanski in. Little toe drag. Throws it toward the net for a breaking Michaels, but they couldn't negotiate contact, and instead it'll be picked back up by Mesa, and he fires it across the rink to the right side. Marchment takes it. He's one against four as the rest of his line is changing. So he stops after the zone entry and dumps deep to the corner. It's not going to stay there for very long as Edmonton clears it back out. But Kesselring grabs it at the Edmonton line, now moves in, and they call him for offside. That was a rather late whistle, but they did get it. The Oilers did. And so the Sharks' attempt there for Kesselring, which looked like a really good idea, goes by the boards.
1: That's one of those instances, partner, where you can, like, let go of the puck, leave it off your stick, even though he had about 15 feet to work with. That's one of those instances when you see the player that's coming out of the zone, you just leave the puck off your stick, even though it's not going to be offside, because by the time you touch it, you actually are negating the offside.
0: Got it.
1: You know what I'm saying?
0: Sure. So
1: you could have just
0: stick.
1: Left it, let him come off, and then get it back.
0: Something to think about as we're down to 5:55 remaining in the third. 3-1, Edmonton on top. We'll be back on the Sharks Audio Network. Welcome back to SAP Center at San Jose. Here's Celebrini trying to center it in front for Colin Graff. That's knocked away. I think they're going to be double shifting Macklin here, but here comes McDavid the other way. Shot right on. Save made by Askarov. Cleared all the way down. This will be icing against the Sharks.
1: Yeah, and you're kind of at the... not really what Wojnarowski wants to do, which is go head-to-head, but with the score being 3-1, only 5:30 left, you've got to find opportunities to get Macklin out there a little bit more, so he will play against McDavid or whoever else to get him out there.
0: Off the faceoff, Edmonton's got it. 5.5 remaining in the third period. San Jose doesn't need one goal. They need two to tie and force overtime. Three if they want to do it in regulation. Macklin Celebrini said before the game he doesn't care as long as the Sharks have a W. He leads it up ice. Darnell Nurse crossed the line. Threw it off to the left side, and McDavid knocking down his man there as the shot comes off of that stick. That's Ivar Stenberg that got that shot away just as the hit from McDavid came Stenberg's way, and the play is called.
1: Well, the Sharks get through the neutral zone quickly and get an offensive zone faceoff, which is exactly what you want. A little bit of conversation here between Wenberg and Chernyshov and Sherwood. In all likelihood, he might have to go right back to Macklin here. Should try to come within one.
0: 5:08 left in the third. Anything can happen. How many times has it been like this with the Sharks leading and then McDavid and Draisaitl go cuckoo in the final minutes? Well, Celebrini can do that too. Here come the Sharks back in. Luca Cagnoni, nice bat down with the puck. Dumps in deep behind the net. There's Wenberg with it. Wenberg twists away from a check. Now Sherwood is giving chase. Wenberg is going to get a piece of it. Cagnoni pinched in, grabs the puck, comes away with it, slides it back right point. Chernyshov has it. Stick handles, back skates, gives to Cagnoni. Dang, it'll pass across the ice. What an attempt there for the Sharks as Orloff tipped to the front of the goal, but it didn't go in. Instead, it was deflected to the corner. Centering pass, and Chernyshov, who's had a couple of great chances, slides it back to Orloff on the point. Throws it back to Chernyshov. Fans of the puck. Wennberg recovers. Wennberg hanging on, leaving it for Orlov. A lot of energy here by the Sharks. Orlov the shot toward the front of the net. Sherwood was there, but it hit a defensive skate, and Edmonton is able to slide it up.
1: Yeah, great job by both defenders there as Orlov jumps up in the play, creates an opportunity. And the same thing for Jukka Kanjonen, keeping plays alive.
0: Gunned around the boards by Edmonton. Time definitely a factor here as the Sharks need not one, but they need two to get even. Graf with some energy, skates through center with it. Cuts to his right, cross the line, one against three. Tries to split through, can't do it. And Kasperi Kapanen able to shoot one all the way down. That'll be icing against the Oilers. Golden chance right now for the Sharks to get a draw with 3:44 left in the third and get some good chances toward Jari.
1: Yeah, and this is exactly where the opportunities offensively are coming. You're fighting against the clock here, so Sharks will look to pull their goalie here. Askarov.
0: Here he goes.
1: Six on five.
0: Six skaters to five. Celebrini on the ice. Wennberg will take the faceoff against Jason Dickinson. Faceoff one. Nice job by Celebrini to poke it back to the point. He gets it back from Smith. He's in the circle. And he fanned on the shot. Cleared back out by Edmonton. There's still time. 3:30 to play in the game. Sharks down 3-1. Dumped in now by Smith for San Jose into the offensive end. Goes in, applies the check. Marchment grabbed it, tried to spin it up the boards for the point man, couldn't do it. Kanjonen keeps it in with two good efforts. It's still inside the zone, but finally, Edmonton's Kapanen wins that little battle and poked it back down the ice. Net is empty to our left. 3:11 to play in the third. Here is Wennberg skating left to right, flips it forward, didn't get it deep. Edmonton's Draisaitl stops it. He's going to try to cure it up the near boards. Kanjonen and Smith trying to keep it in. Stenberg also helping out. Ivar Stenberg chipping at the puck. Smith, rink wide toss to Celebrini. Celebrini twisting away from a check. Penalty coming up to Edmonton as Podkolzin chopped at Celebrini. And that's going to be a slashing call against the Oilers. And the Sharks will have the power play. And I sense a timeout coming.
1: Yeah, great opportunity here for Warzo and his staff to come up with a play and set up whatever they want to do here. It'll look like they'll take the timeout. And Brian Wiseman will drop a play.
0: Well, that's the situation right here at SAP Center. 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Well, what's the play? Got to win the draw first.
1: The play is, when they have two, we have three. When they have three, we have four. We need the puck. And I think that what they're going to try to do is understand that there's going to be pressure. We've got to get net front. You've got to look for perhaps Macklin to come downhill. So if the puck starts on either side, it'll get to the middle. We'll go back around the horn and get it back up to the top to Macklin so he can come downhill. Whether that means he uses a seam play or he just shoots it himself, I think the puck will start with Jukka Kanjonen and it'll end up in Macklin's hands.
0: Celebrini's on the right point. Wennberg will take the draw, but Michaels wins it for Edmonton. Can they clear? It gets by Celebrini. Oh no, trouble. McDavid, he's got the empty net. He shoots it wide off the outside of the post. A break for the Sharks, but McDavid still has it behind the net. Wraparound, hit the other post. He hit two posts. Now it's in front. Ekholm drive. It's blocked by Stenberg. And here comes Celebrini. Flying down the left wing. Lead pass Smith. He shoots. A save made by Jari. Rebound kicked forward by Wennberg. Gets into the zone. It goes around the far boards. Can Edmonton clear? It hit the linesman in the neutral zone. And we get a whistle. I've never seen that ever. I don't think we'll ever see that again. An empty net for Connor McDavid. He hits the post on the outside the first time, cuts behind the net, goes for the wraparound, and hits the post again.
1: It's the same post. Unbelievable. And what sacrifice there by Stenberg as he blocks that shot.
0: Here comes Askarov coming off the bench to get back in goal. We're down to 2:15 left in the third. Minute 28 to go on the power play for the Sharks, which, by the way, is brought to you by some pretty good friends of Sharks Hockey, Power Business Technology, copiers and printers for your office needs. Will Smith came close too with that shot. Good save by Jari. Off the faceoff this time. Settlebrini's down on the ice. Edmonton shoots all the way down. No icing, of course, as they're killing a penalty. Askarov stopped it. Now he's heading back to the bench for the extra attacker. 2 minutes to play. Third period. Minute 15 on the power play. Settlebrini moves across the line with Stenberg, who shovels it back. Settlebrini's got it. Out of the slot. Cagnoni looking for Wennberg. Missed him, but Smith has it. Back now to Cagnoni. Now Settlebrini, the drive. That's deflected away, and it goes off the corner boards and out. The Sharks are giving it absolutely everything they can right now. And Macklin Settlebrini is leading the way. Moving in, Marchment dropped it back. Stenberg, now a drop pass for Settlebrini. Turns away clockwise. Goes cross-ice to Cagnoni. He'll exchange with Smith. Sharks cycling it around. They get it to Macklin on the near side. Now it's over to the far side. Smith, the drive, just missed. Settlebrini stops it. Takes this pass across the ice. Smith stops the puck. Hangs on. Back to Macklin. Down low into the corner to Stenberg. Into the slot. Marchment missed it. Turning. Cagnoni feeds Smith. Back across the rink. It went off a stick. Cagnoni, the drive. It's tipped and it goes high and wide. Minute 10 left in the period and the game. Settlebrini keeping it in. Back to Luca Cagnoni. Shoots. Blocked. Wide. Rebound. Tipped that by Stenberg. Settlebrini throws to the net. Through a screen. A save by Jari. That went right through the legs of the Sharks' Alex Wennberg, who spread him out so that that puck got through. But Jari made a pretty big stop. And we've got less than a minute remaining in the game now as Jari holds on.
1: Yeah, and only 12 seconds remaining in this power play as they'll switch the units, but they got the look they wanted. You can't be upset with that. A couple of really good opportunities. Great job on the retrievals. Luca making good decisions with the puck up top, getting the look they want.
0: Faceoff drop. Sharks struggle for it. Sent back to the point. Orloff, rink wide. Shot there, wide for Trouba. Misa, near side, stick handling it. Last minute of the third. Orloff now back over far side. Gets a return feed in the middle. Penalty is over. Misa throws it across the rink. There was Toffoli, but the puck got deflected. 40 seconds remaining in the game. Lifted out by Edmonton. Net is empty to our left. Orloff retreats to get it as Dreisaitl's looking for more. San Jose sends the pass ahead. Misa dumps in. Jari keeps it in. Guns it around the boards. Stopped by Chernyshov. Beats corner to Foldy. Puts it off of a deflection player. And it went right to Jari from the corner. Off the D, right to the Edmonton net. But Jari stopped it with 22 seconds left. And here comes Settlebrini in the first group.
1: Yeah, the big boy's coming back out here with 22 seconds left. Obviously not much time remaining. But I like the idea of getting these guys back out there. Really important that Wennberg gets the tie-up and gets help from Stenberg and even Will Smith on the inside here. All you're looking for is a tie.
0: Wennberg takes the face-off against Jason Dickinson. Dickinson wins the draw for Edmonton. Gunned around there by Murphy. It's out of the zone all the way down. Sharks going back to get it. Icing is the call. Cagnoni put his head down and made sure he got back to get back as quickly as possible so the clock didn't get wasted.
1: Yeah, and the only good thing is that now the Sharks get to choose the side of the faceoff. With two lefties taking these draws, these important draws, you've got both Macklin and Wennberg on their backhand side, which is their preference.
0: Faceoff will be dropped now. Marchment in the offensive zone goes to Smith, trying to go back to the point, but kind of a blind play there. Luca Cagnoni couldn't get it. The final seconds will tick off. The Sharks will, they'll let the puck go. Would have been icing, but they just let the play go down to zero. And that's it. Game ends. An exciting finish. Some dramatic moments in this game, not the least of which Connor McDavid hitting two posts on an empty net. However, the Edmonton Oilers got the goals that they needed. They got the benefit of an early power play in the third period that changed a bit of the momentum in the game that got Vasily Podkolzin to give them the 2-0 lead, and that proved to be the game winner, set up by McDavid early in the third. Final shots on goal in the game, 20 for the Sharks, 20 for the Edmontonians. And so the result, a 17-save performance by Yaroslav Askarov, and on the other side of the ice, 19 stops for Tristan Jari, who, by the way, made some good saves, and that's an emotionally very important game for his season early on.
1: Very true. A lot of question marks in that net and in that, you know, crazy hockey market in Edmonton. Looking to see how he will start the season. And, you know, that's a big win for Edmonton. And a tough way for the Sharks. They got their power play, but it was at the end of the game. I'm sure that's something they're really not going to be pleased about, but you know, they really battled hard, and for the most part, we were able to shut down McDavid.
0: Final score in regulation. The Edmonton Oilers, 3, and the San Jose Sharks, 1. Sharks fall to 3-2 on the year, while the Edmontonians get their fourth victory of the year. They came back to beat Anaheim a couple of days ago, and now they have 9 points on the year. Back in a moment on the Sharks Audio Network.
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0: 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Let's go places.
1: A sellout crowd for afternoon action at SAP Center at San Jose. Final score, the Edmonton Oilers 3 and the San Jose Sharks 1. Disappointing result for Sharks fans, but they definitely got some exciting and intense play. And once again, the Sharks hoping to take what they learned out of this contest and move forward with the Boston Bruins coming to town on Tuesday. I'm Dan Brusinowski along with Jamal Mayers. What's your thought about the game?
2: I thought the Sharks came out. They were real intent about defending properly and playing the game the right way. I would have liked to have seen them get a power play and see if that momentum, and they could have taken advantage of that early on in the game. And they didn't give them much. They outshot Edmonton all the way to the end until they got that power play, and that was the difference. Their power play was able to score, and it created a momentum for their group.
1: The San Jose Sharks now drop another game in regulation. The first regulation victory has not yet happened, but you heard Macklin Celebrini before the game say he doesn't care how it happens. He just wants to get the 2 points, so he'll be focusing on that. But it was really good to see that he looked sprite, cheerful, and he got his first goal of the year.
2: Yeah, he looked himself, and so his timing, he would probably say that it was a little bit off, but, you know, because he's not normal, and he's a special player, but... you know, I think it's a great sign for the Sharks that he was able to come out and play the way he did and got his looks, got his opportunities against a team in Edmonton that's looking to defend a lot better.
1: Edmonton is now 4-0-1 on the season. They've got 9 points. This was our first look at them this year, and no surprises with the McDavid group. But what about the revamped defense and with Jari in goal?
2: Yeah, I think that they're playing a certain brand. They're checking first. They're doing the right things. You know, Babcock's got them playing the right way, and I think that defending-wise, they've got guys like Murphy and Shea and some big bodies back there that can just keep it simple and defend first.
1: It was an entertaining afternoon at SAP Center, but unfortunately for Sharks fans, the result went the other way. Final score today in Game 5 of the regular season, the Edmonton Oilers 3 and the San Jose Sharks 1. When we come back, we'll have our instant replay to tell you how it all happened next on the San Jose Sharks Audio Network.
0: This is Sharks Extra on the San Jose Sharks Audio Network.
1: It's time for the Sharks instant replay of a disappointing result, but an exciting contest at SAP Center at San Jose. Final score, the Edmonton Oilers 3, the San Jose Sharks 1, in front of a crowd of 17,435, yet another sellout at SAP Center. It started in the first period, a very intense tactical period in which both teams played strong defense, got good goaltending on both sides from Yaroslav Askarov of the Sharks and Tristan Jarry of the Edmonton Oilers. What started to be a pattern, though, was that there was intense play, but there were no penalties called in the game. And the only thing that happened in the first period whatsoever was this play that resulted in a goal for the Oilers. Josh Szymanski works it free, fed back now toward the point, and a shot, score! Matthias Ekholm gets it after the Oilers pick it up off the right wing pile on the boards. It came diagonally back to Ekholm, and what a laser that was up top. Ekholm makes it 1-0 Edmonton. That was his first goal of the year, Matthias Ekholm for the Oilers, getting Edmonton on top at 12:37 of the first period. Isaac Howard, who got this puck slid across the ice, did a really good job to do that. And Szymanski deserves credit to be part of that battle win that is often the result of plays that get you goals.
2: Yeah, it looked like an innocent play enough. A puck was stopped just inside the blue line in the defensive zone. And Isaac Howard out-muscles his check and was able to make a cross-diagonal pass over to Matthias Ekholm, and he makes an unbelievable shot with net front traffic, and you know, no fault of Askarov's, he couldn't see it, goes over his blocker side upstairs.
1: So it was 1-0 in favor of the Oilers at the end of the first period, and the shots were 5 apiece. Play was pretty even after the first 20 minutes. The second period, in many respects, was the Sharks' best period. They just dominated in the shots on goal, outshooting the Oilers 7-3. Once again, there were no penalties. Pretty clean, yet hard-hitting game. And certainly there were some feathers ruffled during the course of the contest with lots of discussion going on between both clubs, especially after whistles. But the score was still 1-0 in favor of Edmonton at the end of two, and the shots were 12-8 in favor of the Sharks. I think that something happened in the second period, too, that was really...

0: really, really interesting. You saw Tristan Jarry come up with a big save very early on. Colin Graf picks up, tosses over to Nurse. Cross ice feed. Trouba the shot. That almost got through. That's a really good save by Tristan Jarry. He got it with the blocker board and knocked it over the top of the glass. Out of action with 19.1 seconds left in the second. So there was a great chance right there late in the second. The Sharks were building. They had a great period, but it was a big stop on Jacob Trouba. And then Celebrini in the final seconds had a big chance too. Off the faceoff. Celebrini in the slot. He shoots. Hit the crossbar or the post. It knocks away. That was only with 5 seconds left in the period. Wow, what a chance for Macklin Celebrini to try to get his first goal of the year, which would come a little bit later. But those two chances could have put the Sharks in control of the game.
1: Yeah, they had their opportunities. They had their looks. It's just one of those tight checking type of games. And you knew that it was going to be, the margin of error was so small. An opportunity to create your chances, you're just not able to capitalize.
0: What changed the momentum? What changed the margin? Perhaps a penalty on Kiefer Sherwood 22 seconds into the third period for interference. It was the first penalty of any kind called by Grady Hamilton and Trevor Hansen, the two referees today, and it proved to be not a goal against, but a momentum changer that resulted in Edmonton dominating that early stretch of the third period. All of a sudden, they only had 3 shots on goal in the entire 20 minutes in the second frame, and they had 6 shots on net very early in the third, including a couple of chances that Yaroslav Askarov had to stop, like this one. McDavid moving near side, and Bouchard the drive, and that's a great stop by Askarov, who's been brilliant in this penalty kill. He's been the best penalty killer on the Sharks team. That continued through the end of the penalty, but the momentum had definitely changed. And Vasily Podkolzin, the luckiest man on the face of the earth because he gets to play daily with Connor McDavid and Leon Draisaitl, would put the Oilers in front to stay. McDavid's back out for Edmonton. Gets the headman feed, moves down the left with speed. Across the line, drop pass. Podkolzin shoots. He scores. That was all speed and drive for Connor McDavid to get the puck to a waiting Vasily Podkolzin. From about 25 feet out, he blasted it past Yaroslav Askarov, and Edmonton's on top 2-0. That was a result of an offensive zone turnover. Mason Marchment lost control of the puck. Evan Bouchard and McDavid got the assist on Podkolzin's 5th of the season to make it 2-0 at 3:13 to the third. And the speed of McDavid on the rush up the ice on the turnover was just remarkable.
1: Yeah, that speed backs you in. So Kesselring backed in, and that created that passing lane behind them. And unfortunately, Misa couldn't get to Podkolzin quick enough. And that's probably, even though it's a one-timer from that spot, I think Askarov would want to make that save.
0: Edmonton would take a 3-0 lead in the midst of this flurry, 5:40 into the period, as a play came up ice after a couple of moments in the middle of the surface in the Shark zone again. Edmonton comes up with it, winning a little battle, and Alex Formanton skates in alone. But Edmonton is able to stop the bouncer and move it out. Could be trouble. Formanton gets behind Trouba. Breakaway. Score! He goes to the backhand and puts it up top on a sprawling Askarov. Formanton taking advantage, and Edmonton suddenly is up 3-0. That's Alex Formanton getting credit for the goal. His first of the year, assisted by Joseph and Murphy. And the time of that 5:40 of the third period. He had not played in the NHL for the last couple of years, having been in Europe, but coming back after getting his eligibility reinstated. And Formanton, his first goal as an Oiler, making it 3-0 Edmonton. We all know that coming back from 3-0 deficits is one of the toughest things to do in the NHL. But the Sharks gave it their best effort. They had a couple of tough moments, as you heard in the second period, in which they probably could have, maybe should have scored, but did not. And they finally would get on the board. Macklin Celebrini, who hit the post or crossbar late in the second period, would get San Jose's only tally with 8:41 to go. Macklin and Misa grabbing the puck. Misa holding it, leaving it for Macklin. Here comes the shot. Score! Macklin Celebrini gets his first goal of the year on a dramatic play in the offensive zone just out of the penalty box. Nice exchange with Michael Misa, and Celebrini puts the Sharks on the board at 11:19 of this third period. Forgot to mention that Celebrini was in the penalty box cooling his jets on a tripping call at 8:51 and jumping out onto the ice. He combined with Michael Misa. Misa showing tremendous composure under pressure, slipping that pass over to Celebrini from the boards with a man on him.
1: Yeah, I think Macklin did a great job initially forechecking and getting in the inside position, and great support along the wall by Michael Misa. And then he has great vision with facing the glass, able to make that little slip play as Macklin's coming downhill, who gets himself to the dot, which is a dangerous spot for him. And he absolutely wires this one over Jari's shoulder.
0: Great goal by Celebrini, his first of what will prove to be many this year. Michael Misa got the lone assist, and it was 3-1 in favor of Edmonton. Unfortunately, that would be the last goal that the Sharks would score in the game. They were outshot by Edmonton in the third, technically, 12-8, so the shots were 20-20 for the game. Most of those Edmonton shots were in that flurry early in the third when they had the momentum shift go their way and in which they scored two goals. But the Sharks would put the pressure on the rest of the game to try to notch the score. They didn't give up until the final part of the game when the final horn sounded and it was over. They pulled goaltender Askarov. And the crazy thing is, we had one more dramatic event to share with you, and it happened with about 2.5 to go. But Michaels wins it for Edmonton. Can they clear? It gets by Celebrini. Oh, no. Trouble. McDavid, he's got the empty net. He shoots it wide off the outside of the post. A break for the Sharks, but McDavid still has it behind the net. Wraparound hit the other post. He hit two posts. Two posts for McDavid on one play with an empty net. I don't think we'll ever see that again.
1: That was great. Especially the wraparound one, I think, hit the far post again. The same post gets hit twice, and the Sharks actually get the puck down the ice and almost create a chance right afterward.
0: And so that's how it ended. Edmonton wins it by the score of 3-1, and they win yet another game, their fourth of the season. Two dramatic victories in California. Edmonton was down 2-0 to Anaheim and came roaring back to win it in Southern California. And tonight they had control in the scoreboard, but the Sharks gave it their level best and put together a good effort. Unfortunately, it was not quite good enough. San Jose dropping back to 3-2 on the campaign. They've got 6 points with the Boston Bruins coming to town on Tuesday to finish the homestand. That's it for our Sharks Instant Replay. This has been a presentation of the San Jose Sharks Audio Network.
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0: Final score, the San Jose Sharks lose 3-1 at the hands of the Edmonton Oilers. Shots on goal, 20 apiece. Pretty tight game, well played, but unfortunately the Oilers got the chances converted, and the Sharks were not quite able to solve all of the equations that were necessary. But they're working on their times tables and on their differential equations, and they will have another opportunity against the Boston Bruins against a home crowd on Tuesday. Time now for our three stars of the game, presented by Toyota, proud sponsor of the San Jose Sharks. Toyota, let's go places. With the stars, here's Jamal Mayer.
1: Yeah, third star for the Edmonton Oilers, Connor McDavid with an assist on the game-winning goal. The second star is Macklin Celebrini with a goal, his first of the season. And then number one star is Vasily Podkolzin with the game-winning goal.
0: Simple as that, a tight checking matchup. What did the Sharks learn from this game, Jamal?
1: That they're right there, that it's just the margin of error is very small, that they have to capitalize on their opportunities. That they can defend against the best team offensively in the league, and the key is that they've got to find a way to create offense while doing that.
0: What they did do, though, was they stopped a 13-game point-scoring streak against them by Leon Draisaitl, who never got any points in today's game. However, Connor McDavid now has points in 28 of his last 29 games against the Sharks. Vasily Podkolzin, with that game-winning goal, has scored goals in three straight games against Sharks hockey. And so those are some of the things that San Jose is fighting whenever they face off against the Edmonton team. We'd like to thank everybody for tuning into our broadcast today, and we always remind you at this time that whenever the San Jose Sharks are on the ice, we're on the air with an exciting broadcast to tell you exactly what's happening on the rink as it happens. Our on-site engineer for our broadcast today is Ryan Carlson, and our studio engineer at Network Central is Brian Welsh. For Jamal Mayers, I'm Dan Rusinowski, reminding you of the final score in today's game, the Edmonton Oilers 3 and the San Jose Sharks 1. We'd like to tell you also to tune into our next exciting broadcast of Sharks Hockey. That'll come your way on Tuesday, 7:30 face-off time. No, actually, I'm sorry, 7:30 air time, 8 o'clock face-off time. A little bit of a later broadcast on Tuesday night for our next exciting broadcast coverage as the Sharks take on the Boston Bruins. Until Tuesday, We say thanks so much for joining us, and we say so long from SAP Center.
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3: Victory came to the San Jose Sharks on the road a couple of nights ago in St. Louis without the services of Macklin Celebrini. But right now, it looks as if number 71, the captain of the Sharks, is going to be on the ice for afternoon action in a marquee matchup. That's right. On the other side of the ice is number 97, Connor McDavid. He and Celebrini got to know each other a little bit playing for Team Canada in the Olympics, of course. An opportunity for them to capture a silver medal together. But who's going to win the gold medal today? The Sharks or the Oilers? Stand by. We've got it now on the San Jose Sharks Audio Network.
2: It's time to feel the teal. This is San Jose Sharks hockey. Now, Sharks warm-up brought to you by Ticketmaster, the official ticket marketplace of the San Jose Sharks and the NHL.
3: Good afternoon, everyone, and welcome to SAP Center at San Jose. Today, we've got a marquee individual matchup and certainly a measuring stick for the San Jose Sharks to go against. It's the Sharks and the Edmonton Oilers, their first of four meetings on the season in matinee play at the Shark Tank. I'm Dan Rusinowski, along with Jamal Mayers. And Jamal, the Sharks coming off a nice victory without Macklin Celebrini on the road. Right now, it looks like number 71 is going to be back in there on the top line. And that's big news, especially given the fact that the Edmonton Oilers are a team that can be so explosive at any given moment. You need all of your weapons in the lineup.
4: Yeah, there's no question about it. And you know, Macklin certainly would have had this game circled on his calendar against, obviously, the best player in the entire National Hockey League, and Connor McDavid, and not an easy challenge. This is a team that plays with a ton of pace, and their line, what they are playing together with Draisaitl and McDavid, have been absolutely lethal and on fire, creating all kinds of offense. So a huge challenge ahead of them, but one I believe that this group will be excited about. Afternoon tilt here at the Tank.
3: What do you think of these afternoon games? I've always talked about them as you don't like them too much until they're over, because then you can enjoy the rest of the day.
4: Well, we're so habitual as players, and your routine is thrown off a little bit. I always found it interesting. Do I have breakfast, or do I have lunch, or do I have a little bit of both? And then do I nap? Do I not nap? You know, those types of things are always front of mind. But once you get to the warm-up, once you get to the game starting, the best part is when they're over. You can go, it's still early, can have a nice dinner, and that's probably the mindset. But I tend to enjoy them, because you don't get them very often, and probably a few more eyeballs watching this game today.
3: Well, that's for sure, and there are going to be a lot of eyeballs in this building looking closely at Macklin Celebrini coming back to action after missing the last two games with a lower body injury. And also, on the other side of the ice, Connor McDavid, truly one of the elite players in the last 30 years in the NHL. Certainly, you could even say ever, with his speed combination with skill and his ability to make big plays at big times. Edmonton was down by a couple of goals in Anaheim a couple of nights ago, and then the big guys woke up. All of a sudden, it was Leon Draisaitl with four assists, McDavid racking up the points, Evan Bouchard moving it offensively. And the Edmontonians got the win against the Ducks.
4: Yeah, they certainly have. We haven't even mentioned Draisaitl, as you just talked about. One of the best passers in today's game, forehand and backhand. His ability to hold off players and feed off of on the offensive side of things. And probably doesn't get enough credit for how strong he is. And this is a tremendous player, one of the best players in the entire league as well. So a huge challenge, obviously, and Evan Bouchard's also off to a great start, so not going to be easy, but this is one that I believe the Sharks are built for, the way that they've been retooled and the new defense, the new way they want to play, and it's an exciting game.
3: Also an emotional game for Darnell Nurse as he faces off against the team where he played his entire NHL career before being traded to the Sharks this season. It's going to be a great crowd today, set out expected for the Sharks and the Edmonton Oilers. When we come back, we will continue with our roster report from SAP Center at San Jose. 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
3: Sharks are 3-1 to start the season. Now they take on the Edmonton Oilers, who are 3-0-1 on the year. Something's got to give. It usually does. And you have to make sure that you fasten your seatbelts for a game like this, because anything can happen on both sides. Something certainly happened for the Sharks just a couple of nights ago as they got the victory in overtime, with former Oiler Darnell Nurse getting his first goal as a Shark in OT with a brilliant game-winning play. Macklin Celebrini says the Sharks may not have won a game in regulation yet, but he certainly doesn't care how they happen, especially given the way the Sharks have started the last couple of years.
5: We're happy with wins. We're happy with being 3-1. And has it been the best hockey? No. I mean, even that LA game, we have a lot of stuff to clean up, but I don't think you can ever complain when you start the season 3-1. So, we're going to keep building. I mean, it's four games into the season. There's a lot of opinions and overreactions across the league. So, I mean, four games in, every team's going to keep building and learning. So, including us, we haven't even gotten to our game yet.
3: Well, they haven't gotten to the game yet, but that's really a good sign because of all of the things that we're seeing with the game that they have.
4: Yeah, I think that he hit it on the head in regard to they're happy with what the result is, but they're focused on the process. And the process is continuing to get better and continue to get refined and get to their team game. And I think that recognizing that they're not there yet and still being 3-1 is a great thing.
3: Darnell Nurse getting the game-winning goal, and Celebrini was really thrilled to see that, although he had to watch that from the fan position way, way upstairs.
5: That was amazing, especially in the time we needed it, to put that game away. Super happy for him. I know he's gone through a lot of changes when he's been in Edmonton for the last however many years, changing places, schools for his kids, and homes. I think it's been a lot for him, but I mean, he's fit into our group amazing, and he's a great teammate, and on the ice he's helped us a lot, just with his play, his leadership, and just his composure.
3: Darnell Nurse was pretty thrilled to get that game winner in St. Louis, and he told us what it felt like.
6: Oh, it felt amazing. It was nice to battle back. I think it took us to us a little bit in the first, and our team was really resilient, got to our game, and then the third period really established ourselves. And so it's fun to win and fun to add into that, too.
7: You too, Mike.
3: Not only that, though, it was a great pass from Ivar Stenberg, an amazing setup to create the space, get the time, and then allow for Nurse to jump onto the ice. Sure, Jim Montgomery complained a little bit about the way the change might have happened, but all was legal as everything looked at it, and Nurse got the game-winning tally. You heard what he said. Now let's hear what he said about something else. Sam Dickinson, very key plays in the third period, playing with the puck confidently, looking better, and veteran Nurse noticed.
6: Yeah, he's been great. He's young. He's breaking into the league. There's ups, there's highs, there's lows. Every day's a different animal. But Dickie, he's got an amazing approach to the game. He comes in every day. He's happy. He's eager to learn. He's eager to get better. As a teammate and watching him watching him come up, it's a lot of fun because I know he's going to be a real special player in this league, and he's continuing to grasp at that day in, day out.
3: When you get some comments like that from veterans toward a rookie player or even a second-year player like Sam Dickinson, you notice that, but it's also good for the player and his psyche in that dressing room.
4: Yeah, I think that it's a great compliment. I think that most importantly, Sam's kept his head on right and continues to do the work necessary to take advantage when he gets his opportunity. And good on him for recognizing that, for his teammates to see it, and still to maintain a great attitude. And you know, he's a team guy first. And I think that maintaining your confidence and owning your confidence as a young player is important. And I'm really impressed that he's been able to, you know, find a way to early on in the year to get himself back to where he needs to be playing.
3: The other thing that happened in the game that I thought was awfully important was happening when the Sharks weren't playing that well early in the contest. What was the group that kind of got the tone reset? That was that Zacho Stopchuk line. Macklin Celebrini noticed it from upstairs.
5: Yeah, I think those three were amazing, especially in that first period when maybe our team didn't have legs as a whole. I think they were going and they were putting pressure on St. Louis, and they were doing everything they could to get us going and create chances and get on the forecheck. So that was a lot of fun to see them buzzing around.
4: Yeah, I'm not surprised. I think that he has a great understanding and awareness of how the game's going, and we recognized it during the broadcast as well that the fourth line was the most effective, and that's not always a great thing, but it can help spark the rest of the group, and that's exactly what it did.
3: What's it going to look like today? Well, it's time for our roster report, brought to you by Kaiser Permanente. Get care like a pro with Kaiser Permanente, trusted team physicians of the San Jose Sharks. With the return of Macklin Celebrini, that means you have to juggle the lines around a little bit. Will Smith played center in the last game, and he played alongside Igor Chernyshov and Mason Marchment. But the way it's going to work today is that it appears that Ty Dellandrea will get the short draw on the straw and will have to sit out this afternoon. Chernyshov is going to move to that line with Zacho Stopchuk and Barkley Goodrow. Will Smith moves back to the right wing with Celebrini in the middle and Mason Marchment. And Kiefer Sherwood, who was considered a game-time decision today, is going to be in the lineup playing with Alex Wenberg and Ivar Stenberg. That line played really well, but Sherwood, a huge part of the last game with 10 hits. So you can kind of forgive him if he was a little banged up yesterday in practice and considered a game-time decision today.
4: Yeah, not surprised. That's an amazing feat to get the double digits in hits. And he's a gamer. He's a guy who continues to play the right way, sets the tone, and it was one of those few guys that pulls you into the fight, right? And so when you don't have it, like they didn't have it at the beginning of the St. Louis game, you've got guys that are emotionally, physically engaged in the game, like Kiefer was. It kind of pulls everyone into the battle, and that's an amazing quality that he has, that he brings it every single night.
3: Meanwhile, for the Edmonton Oilers, they are going to put McDavid and Draisaitl together. There are times every single person that's ever coached them tries to split them up, and then they ended up putting them back together at certain stages. Mike Babcock is wasting no time. He's got McDavid on the line with Draisaitl on the right wing and Vasily Podkolzin on a very dangerous first group. They just acquired Philip Hollander from the Pittsburgh Penguins, sending Spencer Stastny over there to Berg Hockey a couple of days ago. He'll make his Oilers debut today on a line with Jason Dickinson at center and Kasperi Kapanen on the right wing. Everybody else kind of role-playing, but take a look at the defense on this team. I think that it's a very interesting group. You talk about Evan Bouchard, who had 95 points last year and is off to an amazing start this year with Matthias Ekholm. And I think Ryan Shea has brought some stability and a kind of an offensive flair to the game that not a lot of people talk about alongside Connor Murphy. Then you throw in Jake Walman and Ty Emberson, two ex-Sharks, both who can move the puck. This Oiler group is kind of dangerous looking. When we come back, we will unlock the win with Jamal Mayers on the San Jose Sharks Audio Network.
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3: It's time to figure out how we're going to unlock the win for San Jose Sharks hockey today. And to do that, we unlock the win presented by Avon. With the keys to unlocking that victory, here is Jamal Mayers.
4: All right, the three ways to unlock the win. The first one, get to the forecheck game quickly. What does that mean? No time in the neutral zone. Slash support through the neutral zone. Get pucks behind their D. Make their better players played in the defensive zone. Number two, forwards must reload and track. What does that mean? When you're in the offensive zone, the puck changes sides. Forwards got to get above their outs. That takes a tremendous amount of hard work to get above their guys, and that'll slow down their transition game and allow the D for the Sharks to maintain a good gap. And then finally, you have to win the special teams battle. That means be disciplined, but when you are on the kill, do the job on the kill. When you're on the power play, make them pay. The power play's got to step up, and the penalty kill as well.
3: One of the things you can do to win the special teams battle, obviously, is to stay out of the penalty box, but it's really hard to do that in this game because of the way that the Oilers can draw penalties with their quick plays offensively.
4: Yeah, it's no secret. Obviously, you've got Connor McDavid, who's flying around the ice, and he does draw, I believe, the most penalties last year in the entire NHL. And how does he do that? He keeps his feet moving, and he makes it difficult for you. So you got to get your skating legs ready and be ready to work. And most importantly, in my opinion, is make him play in the defensive zone. Hold on to pucks down low, especially when he's on the ice.
3: By the way, lineup update for the Edmonton Oilers. Apparently, Jake Walman is not going to be able to go. That means Shakir Mukhamadulin, the former Shark that was traded for Darnell Nurse, is in the lineup. And that adds an interesting wrinkle to today's game.
4: Well, there you go. Mukhamadulin is in. Walman is out. Two former Sharks.
3: There are a lot of that between these two teams. I mean, you look at also, Ty Emberson played briefly here for the Sharks. Latest update, Walman out, Mukhamadulin in, and we'll have more on that in a few moments. But that's how the Sharks will unlock the win, and that is presented by Avon. Always exciting, always intense, and a great crowd is here. When we come back, head coach Ryan Warsofsky will have Coach's Chalkboard coming up next on the San Jose Sharks Audio Network.
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3: For another edition of Coach's Chalkboard, I'm Dan Rusinowski along with Sharks head coach Ryan Warsofsky. And Ryan, today you've got the Sharks, you've got the Edmonton Oilers on the ice. We know what they can do. I want to ask about achieving or reaching your potential. We know that the team has a long way to go before they reach their potential, but what about games like this to help them get a little bit closer by a few steps?
7: Yeah, I think this can be that game, and this can be a game that we look back at and understand how we need to play against some of the best teams in the league. And obviously we've gone up against a couple, but another challenge for us to get to our identity right away, and that's what we're looking for. Obviously, this team's going to do some things on us that are very unique. You know, when you have 97 and 29 on the ice, so we have to be certainly aware, but we really want to bring our identity right from the drop of the puck, and that's going to be the big key tonight.
3: Is another part, too, trying to frustrate all their plans, you know, making them have to work a little bit harder?
7: Yeah, make them come 200 feet. You know, I think this is a team that can score at a high rate. We want to make them come 200 feet, and you know, we want to play with the puck as much as possible to make them defend, and I think that's can get lost at times when you say you want to shut down a top line. Of course, you want to shut them down and not let them get their opportunities, but a good way to do that is to hold on to pucks and keep pucks, and that's going to be a big key today.
3: What do you think the most significant part of the victory against St. Louis was?
7: I think just the way we kind of grinded through it. Obviously, missing Mac, didn't love our first, but I thought we got better as the period the game went on. I liked our third period; thought we did some really good things. I didn't love two of the chances that we gave up. Obviously, Sherwood gets a stick on the one and blocks it. But so there's some things we need to really clean up here going forward. But again, we got the result. You got to move forward. You got to learn from it and get better.
3: Also, what about when that things weren't going that well in the first period? That fourth line started to try to set the tone a little.
7: Yeah, and that's something that we've talked a lot about with that line. You look back last year, whether that was Revo or Gaudette or Dellandrea on that line, they've set an identity for us, and they've simplified the game, and I think it's contagious through our whole group. So I thought that line was really good for us, and we're going to need them moving forward.
3: Also, don't you think it was significant of how Sam Dickinson responded, especially when he showed confidence handling the puck and not being worried about making a mistake?
7: Absolutely, and that's what we're trying to get Sam to do, is play more on his toes, be more assertive, and I thought he did a heck of a job, especially in that third period, going north with pucks, using his legs. That's his strength, and we got to continue to work on that. But we like what he brought to our group in the third period. We got to keep building off that.
3: We're excited about the game. Good luck.
7: Thanks, Dan.
3: And that's our Coach's Chalkboard show for today. Stand by for matinee action. The Sharks and the Edmonton Oilers next on the San Jose Sharks Audio Network.
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0: From SAP Center at San Jose, we've got the San Jose Sharks and the Edmonton Oilers on the ice for Met Day action. The first meeting of four in the season between these two hockey clubs. I'm Dan Rusinowski, along with Jamal Mayers. The Sharks coming off a very strong overtime victory against St. Louis. Look to build on that with Macklin Celebrini getting back into action. And on the other side of the ice, Edmonton, a come-from-behind victory on the road in Anaheim, shows what they can do whenever McDavid and Draisaitl decide to go to work. Stand by. We've got the starting lineups and open face-off next on the San Jose Sharks Audio Network.
2: 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Any publication, reproduction, retransmission, or other use of the descriptions and accounts of this game without the express written consent of the San Jose Sharks is strictly prohibited.
0: Time for hockey this afternoon as the San Jose Sharks face off against the Edmonton Oilers, and it's also a day in which we are going to honor women's hockey as the PWHL San Jose team is in attendance. We're going to talk to Rory Gilday in the second intermission, Jamal, and I just think it's a tremendous step forward that professional hockey for the women is developing, it's growing, and it's bringing hockey to an entirely new audience.
3: And really what's remarkable for me too is how quickly this has happened. You know, I think back to when my second youngest daughter, who's now 18, was trying to play hockey. There just weren't enough girls playing, and it's amazing how much it's grown in 10 years and how far it's come. And the fact that San Jose will have a professional team is exciting for this area and exciting for San Jose fans.
0: Well, their top draft choice from last summer, Layla Edwards, has stepped out to represent the club wearing the jersey. They look cool, those jerseys.
3: Great colors.
0: She's getting a really nice ovation from the fans here as she is going to drop the puck between the Sharks and the Oilers ceremonially. While we wait for that, let's pause 10 seconds for station identification. This is the San Jose Sharks Audio Network.
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0: Well, Layla Edwards is at center ice with Connor McDavid of the Oilers and Macklin Celebrini of the Sharks, the two captains. There's the drop of the puck, and Macklin picks it up. McDavid shakes hands with Layla, and now Celebrini does the same. And how about Celebrini and McDavid shaking hands with each other just before they go to battle here as the Sharks face off against the Edmonton Oilers in a big game for San Jose to make more progress as they try to get closer to reaching that potential that head coach Ryan Warsofsky has been talking about. Let's get to the starting lineups for the Sharks and the Edmonton Oilers. In goal for San Jose, it'll be Yaroslav Askarov looking for his third victory of the year. He watched while Alex Nedeljkovic got that big win on the road a couple of nights ago in St. Louis. On defense, former Oiler Darnell Nurse, played more than a decade as a member of the Edmontonians, is alongside Michael Kesselring, who was actually drafted by Edmonton but never played there. Up front, Ivar Stenberg, who set up the winner, will be on the left with Alex Wennberg at center and Kiefer Sherwood on the right.
3: Yeah, Mario Mosowski deciding to go against Connor McDavid's group. So McDavid will be centering Paul Golzin and Leon Draisaitl on the back end. They've got Ekholm and Bouchard and in net, Tristan Jarry.
0: We're underway with a faceoff at center ice. The Oilers control and they skate from right to left. Moving in, a drop by Bouchard goes to the right point, and sending it toward the net there was Leon Draisaitl, but it's intercepted, and the Sharks fire it back to center ice off the skate of Wennberg, but it goes down without an icing call into the Oilers zone. Referees for tonight's game are Trevor Hansen and Grady Hamilton. The linesmen are Ryan Gibbons and Ben O'Quinn. Neutral zone play. Sherwood tips it back to Stenberg. He stick handles. Leads for Celebrini, jumping on the line change. Passed a little bit too far. So the Oilers will pick it up and they will toss one back out. But Celebrini is on it in the neutral zone. Checked immediately there by one of the Oilers' sticks and knocked loose. Bouncing into the right corner of the Oilers' zone. Will Smith is reaching for it, but he's written off the play. Pretty good check by Gord Murphy there as it's set around the boards. Connor Murphy, of course. Around the far boards of the ice now. Picked back up by the Oilers, and they angle it off the boards. And it's back down the surface inside San Jose territory. Alex Formanton is giving chase, but he's checked there by Jacob Trouba, who's on the ice with Sam Dickinson as a D pair. Mason Marchment's back in his own zone with Smith. They can't get the puck. Held in there by Connor Murphy. He tosses back behind the San Jose net. Now it's a centering attempt there by the Oilers, but the pass was blocked and knocked back to center ice. And so the result is that the Oilers will have to regroup it there. They dump it behind the net. Josh Dickinson, no relation to Sam, was in forechecking. Sharks come away with it. Here's Celebrini down the left with speed. Across the line, he gains the zone. He puts on the brakes. He fires it across the rink, intended for Luca Cagnoni. That was a very alert play by Kasperi Kapanen to get his stick on that. Toffoli's shot from the right wing side, hit the side of a net. Rebound, far corner, far boards. And it was Emberson who couldn't clear it out. But the Oilers pick up the ricochet, and Shakir Mukhamadulin, the former Shark, is able to lift one to center ice, and the Oilers go to the attack down the left wing side. But it's Michaels that's knocked off the puck there. Good check by Orloff. Misa's on the ice now with Toffoli. Toffoli gets the drop, walks across the line, leaves it for Cagnoni, who breaks down low on Szymanski, sends a backhand pass from the corner out in front of the net, and a quick shot from the left side from Orloff got blocked.
3: Oh, a really good job by the Sharks, being intent about getting pucks to the net. Unfortunately, the Oilers do a good job of protecting the net.
0: Now here comes a shot by Shea from the left side for the Oilers. Stick save made by Yaroslav Askarov. Rebound came back to the point, and a Murphy drive gets deflected wide. Connor Murphy's back inside his own zone. Stick handles away from the forecheck of Misa. Sharks about to change lines now, so Misa forced Murphy back behind his own net, and the Edmontonians will pick it up there with 17:15 to go in a scoreless first period. Murphy long pass ahead to Putkolzin. Putkolzin, Dreisaitl, McDavid stepping on. Pass went off his stick. Sharks dump it back the other way into the Oilers' zone. And Chernyshov is in deep. And he won that little battle, but then he overskated the puck. So the Oilers pick it back up, and here they come. Down the right wing side, they carry to the Sharks' line. And Bouchard flips it into the offensive zone. It pops around to Putkolzin, reverses the puck. McDavid let it go, and it's kept in. Bouchard, the shot tipped on it by Dreisaitl. Save made. Askarov, rebound shoveled through the crease by the Oilers. Putkolzin, but it's taken away by Chernyshov, and here comes San Jose. Sharks on the attack down the left side. Wenberg got the pass in the skate, but Darnell Nurse chops one toward the Oilers goal, and it's on net. Save made by Jari, and as the Sharks change, the Oilers will pick up back behind their own net. It's Bouchard, flips it over to the near side. Picking it back up for Edmonton is Formanton. Formanton, lead pass, now in the neutral zone. Coming across the line is Matthew Joseph. He cuts back behind the San Jose net, got checked. Formanton works it free, sends back left point, held in by Shea in the Sharks zone. He guns it around, and Joseph on the far side is checked by Marchment, allowing Celebrini to settle. A little bit of a dangerous throw across the ice, but Macklin is so calculated, he got the puck out of the zone, and the Oilers able to push it back in. Back to get it now, Trouba. Oh boy, he's forechecked off the puck effectively by Formanton there of Edmonton. Formanton turning on the puck on the left side, but fell down, and the Sharks pick up and try to take advantage of an Edmonton change. Marchment down the right. Lead pass for Celebrini, breaking down the middle. They just miss connecting on that play. If he gets his stick on that, that would have been a golden chance for Macklin Celebrini to notch his first of the year. Remember, he doesn't have any goals yet. Right now, Marchment stick handling with it in the offensive zone. Losing on the stick check now. Edmonton getting it back. Philippe Hollander is his first game, able to knock it free and back out to center ice end of the Sharks line it goes. Now San Jose gets called for icing the puck as they try to take advantage of Edmonton trying to change, and we'll have a faceoff deep inside the Sharks end.
3: Yeah, you could tell that Ryan Warsawski wants a hard matchup between Wenberg's line and McDavid, but during the process of that, the fourth line got stuck out there and it kind of messed up the lines for a few minutes, because Chernyshov wasn't able to get off the ice, and then Sherwood ended up with Macklin. But now things seems to be sorted out. You're going to have to pay attention to this, because this is something that will play out as the game goes along.
0: 15:20 to go in a scoreless first period. Off the draw, Sharks zone. McDavid tips back to Bouchard, left point. He's checked by Smith as he tried to diagonally toss it to the middle of the ice to get a deflection. Now Cagnoni against McDavid one-on-one. McDavid trying to spin away with the puck. Good pressure there by Cagnoni, and he got some help from his D partner Orloff, They send it up the left boards, but it's not out of the zone. Good keep in by Leon Draisaitl. He's so good with the puck. Forehander backhand. Gives to McDavid behind the Sharks net. He stick handles. He tries to center. Knocked away by the stick of Askarov. Lifted over the forecheckers by the Sharks. And San Jose can get that line change they desperately need. Dumping it back in now. Oilers go for the attack. They're changing lines as Askarov in goal to our left side. Drops it off for Orlov. He spins away from the check of McDavid and tosses up the right side onto the stick of Stenberg. Stenberg set up the winner the other night. Nice pass on the right. Sherwood across the line. He's bodied up a little bit. Tosses it toward the goal. Wennberg was nearby, but they couldn't connect on the pass. And so instead, the Edmonton team able to take it and push it back out to the Sharks' line. But it's head man to Stenberg. He sends to the right Sherwood. In across the line. Little drop pass. Stenberg, great little move on the defensive center. Michaels, a centering feed out in front, but no shot comes. Now one does occur from Darnell Nurse. It's wide of a net. Rebound right corner of the Oilers zone. Emberson bodied up there by Stenberg. Good job. Now it's back along the near boards, but unfortunately Kesselring couldn't keep it in, and Toffoli backs up for him. Goes all the way back into his own zone to chop it around the Oilers forecheckers, and San Jose starts to move it out as both teams change. Nothing-nothing the score. Tremendous pace so far here in the first as Nurse centers it out in front, in deep in the corner. Toffoli and Graff were there, but they just couldn't get the puck tipped toward the net. Now the Sharks can complete that line change. Toffoli, lead for Graff, moves in. The shot on goal from the outside of the slot is a kick save made by Jari. Rebound now picked up by the Oilers. Shea at the near side tries to flick it ahead. Knocked back the other way by the Sharks. No ice, no offside in the play. San Jose is going to tip it back and regroup all the way to their own blue line anyway as Sam Dickinson and Jacob Trouba fire it forward. Here's Michael Misa moving on the attack. Sharks skating from left to right in the first period. No score, 13-10 to go on the clock here at SAP Center. Great atmosphere too. Long pass on the right, tip to Chernyshov. He walks into the zone, gives it back to the middle for Misa, trying to get the shot toward the net, but he had his stick deflected by Jason Dickinson of Edmonton, and the Oilers able to bank it down the wing legally all the way down and get it across the Sharks goal line without an icing call. Back of the Sharks blue line worked out by Orlov. Good effort. Lead pass now over to Ostapchuk. The St. Albert Alberta native just outside of Edmonton guns it in deep, and Barkley Goodrow gets checked in the corner. Edmonton is able to clear it out.
3: Yeah, so far the Sharks defense are able to stay up really nice and tight, have a create and maintain their really good gaps. That's all because the forwards for the Sharks are doing a really good job of reloading and staying above.
0: Right now, Celebrini's on the ice with Marchment and Smith. Back on defense, Nurse and Kesselring. Here come the Edmontonians and across the Sharks line. A little tip goes over to Draisaitl. One hands, one down. Into Patkolzin behind the back pass. Draisaitl behind the net. Centering feed for McDavid. Nice breakup by Will Smith. And a good first pass out to Marchment. He's to center. He's across the line. He protects the puck along the boards as he's checked to the ice by Bouchard. And the loose puck will be picked up by Edmonton. But that was a nice little exchange up the ice. Yet here come the Oilers the other way with McDavid's line. McDavid walking in. Cross ice pass. Tipped by Celebrini. And Nurse will angle it forward. Marchman's got it, and the Sharks on the move. Celebrini in the middle, gets the pass to the right, looking for Smith. He's reaching for the puck. He couldn't quite get it, but he's going into that right corner against Shea to grind it loose, and yet the Oilers had numbers back there, and Bouchard grabs and controls, and so far so good for the way these guys are playing.
3: Yeah, nice job there by Celebrini in his line. Celebrini a little bit upset with himself, kind of led Smith a little too far. Missed opportunity there off the rush.
0: They'll talk about it. Celebrini will say it won't happen again, and I bet you it won't, as right now we are of a nothing-nothing score and a play at the blue line. Puck batted down there at the blue line by a stick that's up a little bit high, and so they blow it dead. We've got a break in the action. 8:47 gone by in the first period. This broadcast is coming to you from SAP Center at San Jose with the score. The Sharks nothing. The Oilers nothing. This is the San Jose Sharks Audio Network. Nothing-nothing the score here at SAP Center, and we've had a great pace to this contest between the Sharks and the Oilers. We're down to 10:55 left in this first. Back to action on the ice. Play inside the Edmonton zone. Nice pinch by Trouba. Throws one right to the net. That's a good save made by Jari, who wasn't fooled by it. And he whipped the rebound on the far side of the ice. Uh-oh. Tough break there for Chernyshov. Lost it. Moving down the right wing side for Edmonton is Matthew Joseph. One against three. He's waiting for some help. Streaking in now to try to get control is Philip Hollander, who's playing in his first game as an Edmontonian since the trade from Pittsburgh. Oilers work it free. Kapanen in the slot. Always dangerous. Takes the shot. Deflected up over the glass before it ever got to Askarov, and it's into the netting back behind the Sharks' goal.
3: Yeah, good play recognition there by the Sharks as They end up changing, and Kapanen comes from the bench, collects a pass neatly from Bouchard, weaves his way through, but a really good stick by the Sharks protecting the inside of the house. And that one ends up in the netting, face-off to Askarov's left.
0: Backlund Celebrini steps into the circle, missed a couple of games, right back in today. And off the face-off, he wins it. Sharks poke it forward off a couple of skates. But we get an offside call. A little extra bounce there for Will Smith before he could gather it. And so Marchment was in ahead of the play, and they will bring it back.
3: Yeah, bouncy puck. Might grab the frozen ones. A little bit of gamesmanship here going. Celebrini's line will come off quickly as McDavid's line gets out there. And they'll likely go right back, as Wenberg's out there to play against McDavid.
0: How dangerous is McDavid against the Sharks? He's got a point, 27 of his last 28 games against San Jose. And how about Leon Draisaitl? Points in 13 straight games against the Sharks. So these are guys that are forces to be reckoned with, but of course, if you're a hockey fan, you know that already. Nothing to score here. Darnell Nurse, so many years as an Oiler, sends one all the way down. That's going to be icing against the Sharks, so they'll bring it all the way back. And Nurse kind of leading into Connor McDavid here for a little post-action chat before they go back to business.
3: Yep. Give him an extra whack. That's how you can say hi.
0: Oh, I'm sure that'll happen. The way that Darnell likes to play. He is not afraid of getting involved in initiating physical contact. That's for sure. Draisaitl wins the draw. McDavid sends back to the Sharks' point. Ekholm, cross ice, Bouchard, check by Stenberg, puck skitters free. Nurse, good job along the boards to hold on to it, but the Oilers have numbers there. Wenberg poked at it, couldn't get it out, and an Ekholm shot tipped in front by McDavid. How did he get there so quickly? But he put it just wide of the goal, and here comes Wenberg up the right side. He stick handles for the Sharks into the offensive zone, one against three there in the corner as the Oilers swarm over there quickly, but now help comes from keeper Sherwood. He had 10 hits last game against St. Louis, and he puts a body on his man. It's worked free by the Oilers, however, and they slip it back to center ice. Nurse and Kesselring toss it forward there, and they will backskate in their own zone.
3: One against three. I would add the referee was in the way there, Grady Hamilton. He had the Wenberg had a negotiator going around him as well.
0: Well, right now we've got a scoreless tie. Sharks' Will Smith tips one down the ice. In goal to our right, Jari played it up the left side. Oilers able to exit the zone. And at the Sharks' blue line, it's picked up by Hollander. Moves in, gets the shot away through Cagnoni. A good stick stop from 30 feet out by Yaroslav Askarov. It didn't look all that dangerous, but it was a lot tougher than you think. As the Sharks able to clear it to center ice. Up to the Edmonton line. Shea knocked it down. Little body there. People are reacting to that here at the tank. Meanwhile, Marchman and Smith throw it ahead, and here's Celebrini down the left. Weaves to his right, stick handles across the line, moves away from two players, trying to feed Marchman, but they just missed each other, and so it's intercepted and cleared as Murphy gets the center for the Oilers and shoots one all the way down.
3: Yeah, I can see Macklin getting a little bit frustrated. I think originally early on in that shift, he wanted Darnell to go that way. He had a lot of speed going with no one around him. Unfortunately, a little bit Not quite connecting right now.
0: Michael Mises out there. He's connected. Pokes it back toward the point. Jacob Trouba sends one. A slapper toward the net. It's wide. Mises works it free. Wins the battle. Sanders in front. But unfortunately, nobody there except Shakir Mukhamadulin for Edmonton. And it was knocked aside. Mises was hoping that Toffoli would be in that spot, but he wasn't quite there. Coming back the other way. Good chase for the puck. Graf got all the way back there against Matthew Joseph. They worked it free, but that's a good job by Joseph to keep it in for Edmonton. He now gets it back, feeds to the point. Bouchard blasts. That's a good block by Colin Graf. Rebound not cleared out by Toffoli. Kept in on the left wing boards. Edmonton working for it. Michaels sends it around the boards. Actually checked that. That's Trent Frederick, the big burly winger for the Oilers. Guns it around the far side. Josh Szymanski works it free. Fed back now toward the point. And a shot. Score! Matthias Ekholm gets it after the Oilers pick it up off the right wing pile on the boards. It came diagonally back to Ekholm, and what a laser that was up top. Ekholm makes it 1-0 Edmonton.
3: Yeah, and the Oilers fourth line gets to work. Along the boards is a battle there as Trent Frederick wins the battle, changes sides, and then Isaac Howard, a smaller diminutive forward, wins the battle along the boards, falls down, gets back up, and makes a great play to Ekholm. Ekholm is able to walk in and just wires this with net front traffic. No chance for Askarov if that one goes over the glove.
0: First goal of the season for veteran Matthias Ekholm. You got to give Josh Szymanski a lot of credit on that little scrum for it, too. Howard got the first assist, and Szymanski should get the other. Off the faceoff at center ice. Oilers 1, Sharks nothing. Time of it, 12:37. San Jose moves it back into the Oilers zone. Nurse works free. Sherwood back to Nurse. Shoots one toward the net. Blocked. Rebound deflected back toward the goal. That was actually a tricky save as Jari got it with his stick and clamped down with the glove hand.
3: Yeah, nice play there. There is an opportunity for the Sharks to use the high ice, and they spread their D out nice and wide in the offensive zone. If the forward's there in the middle, there could be a really good opportunity to find that guy.
0: We've got a break in the action. Matinee play at SAP Center at San Jose. 6:58 to go, first period. The score, the Edmonton Oilers 1, the San Jose Sharks nothing. This is the San Jose Sharks Audio Network. 1-0 Edmonton as we get back to action here at SAP Center. I'm Dan Rusinowski along with Jamal Mayers. Sharks have played a pretty up-tempo game, but they fell behind 1-0 with a laser of a shot after the Oilers won a battle on the right wing boards. Official word on that goal, Ekholm's first from Isaac Howard and Josh Szymanski at 12:37. We're back to action here in period number one. Bodies are starting to fly around a little bit. Ekholm's got it behind the goal line, puts on the brakes. He's been such a big part of the Oilers' defense since he was acquired from Nashville. And now the fans getting on him a little bit because he's hanging out as the Oilers change players. Bouchard got his pass ahead. Long feed all the way down. Actually, that's Murphy that got on there for Bouchard. Goes behind the Sharks' net on the dump in. Kapanen trying to work it free. He does, but it's loose near side. Marchment picks up. Good pinch by Shea. Keeps in for the Oilers. They send behind the San Jose net. But Kapanen's play was fanned on. Sharks able to break it out. Poke forward. Will Smith keeps it going. Marchment skating at it. Pokes at it with one hand on the stick. Gets it in deep. And now Will Smith behind the goal line. Turns. Throws it back to Luca Cagnoni. Gets a return feed. Rink wide toss for Celebrini. Broken up by the quick reach stick of Ryan Shea.
3: Yeah, good stick by Shea there. Great intention by Will Smith. Seems like this line's starting to feel it.
0: Icing coming up as Luca Cagnoni's pass just misses his man. Breaking down the left wing side, and Barkley Goodrow, who just stepped on. So at the moment, it's Goodrow, Celebrini, and Smith with Orloff and Cagnoni back on defense, but that's because they're in the middle of a change.
3: Yeah, an opportunity here for the Oilers to get the change they wanted. Got to dig in here with a mixed up line. Get out, get off the ice.
0: Well, they put out Szymanski with Isaac Howard and Trent Frederick. Szymanski takes the draw, muscles it back. Good play there by Howard to send it back to the point. A quick shot from the right side gets tipped. That was off the stick of Ty Emberson, and it got deflected wide out in front by Howard, who seems to be into the play quite a bit. Loose in the right wing corner. Now Howard's got it. Centering attempt knocked away by Will Smith. Here's Barkley Goodrow moving from left to right. Slips one past the reach of Emberson, who bumps him a little bit. But Goodrow did the job, got it deep, and now Zacho Stopchuk able to go in with a big body check. Knocked it free. Edmonton can't clear it out. Loose puck, Emberson gathers right to the right of his goaltender on the circle, and the defenseman for the Oilers throws it over, and Edmonton able to clear it back out. Isaac Howard threw it to the Sharks line. San Jose rearranges things as both teams look to make changes now with 4:34 left in this first period. A 1-0 Edmonton lead. Sam Dickinson had such a good game in St. Louis, holding onto the puck. Feeds it up the left side. Here comes Misa. He's got speed. He flies down the left, moves to the middle. Across the line, little stick handle, toe drag. He dropped it off. Conor Graf reaches, tried to go to the backhand to get around the D, and couldn't quite do it. Edmonton just bending and not breaking on that play, getting their stick on Conor Graf at the last possible second. It comes back into the Shark zone. Batted down. Stick above the shoulder there by the Oilers, so the faceoff should be outside the San Jose territory. And that brings us to a stoppage of play and a break in the action. 4:07 left in this first period at SAP Center at San Jose. Back with more matinee action with the score. The Oilers 1, the Sharks nothing. 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Out of the lineup today for the Sharks, Nolan Allen, Ty Dellandrea, and Adam Gaudette. Looks like Gaudette's going to go to sjsharks.com/flex. Out of the lineup today for the Sharks, Nolan Allen, Ty Dellandrea.

0: play, gets that puck off, and then Misa follows it up with a really good shot of his own off the right post.
1: Now Dickinson's back skating with Kesselring. Kesselring reaches out with that long stick, knocked it free. And back the other way comes Stenberg down the right wing. He carries into the Edmonton zone, runs into traffic. He's unperturbed by that, worked it loose. Sherwood to the point. Kesselring the drive. That's a save made very trickily by Tristan Jarry. 1-0 Oilers as McDavid's line comes back the other way for Edmonton. Nice little hit there against Dreisaitl by Sherwood on the right wing side. That stopped the zone entry and the Sharks get it out. They make a change.
0: Oh, you definitely have to know where Sherwood is everywhere all over the ice. Two great hits, making sure the Oilers know he's there.
1: Edmonton sends a puck across the rink and it winds up in the benches. Boy, you got to stay alert back there as we have a stoppage of play and we'll have a faceoff in the neutral zone as a result. Enough time for us to remind you that our next exciting broadcast of Sharks hockey will be on Tuesday. Tuesday night hockey, the Sharks take on the Boston Bruins. That'll be October the 13th this coming Tuesday. It is an 8 p.m. face-off at SAP Center. Get your tickets now and experience this exciting action live at the Tank. 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Yes, we'll have the broadcast for you starting at 7:30. A little bit later, as part of that big promotion with all the teams playing all day long. Back to action on the ice. 1-0 Oilers, 2.5 to go, first period. Edmonton skating right to left. It's taken by Ryan Shea to center, spins off a check, shoots in and heads for the bench as Mike Babcock is putting out fresh skaters. Marchman gathers it with his stick, knocks it forward from the red line. That gets it all the way down, and the Celebrini line can get off, and the Zacco Stopchuk line will step on. Big game for Zach Ostapchuk. Big game for Shakir Mukhamudulin, who carries up to the Sharks' blue line. Former Shark in his first game against his former team dumped it in deep. And it'll be Ostapchuk picking it back up and clearing it. Another ex-Shark, Ty Emberson, Mukhamudulin's D partner today. Dumps it right back the other way into the Shark zone. Mukhamudulin's going to have to play it as San Jose cleared it, but the Oilers send it back into Sharks' territory again with Dickinson for San Jose going back to get it. And the pass went off a stick and into the bench area. So the faceoff will be inside the Sharks' territory. One note we did want to make clear again is that Jake Walman normally would have been playing today, but he got hit in the blocking a shot in the Anaheim game right in the ribs. And I guess he was coughing up some blood yesterday at practice, so they held him out of the lineup today.
0: Oh, that's kind of a scary situation. Glad that he looks to be okay and probably the right thing to do to not be in the lineup.
1: He's got that big shot, so it's probably just as well he's not out there. But then again, Big Mook has got something to prove and wants to have a good career, and he's got an opportunity to play a lot for the Oilers. Off the faceoff, icing against the Sharks as Dickinson's pass was a little bit off the mark up the left side. We'll chat about it there with Michael Misa as they skate back. They're roommates, by the way. They're living together this year, Dickinson and Misa. Not sure who's cooking and who's doing the garbage, but they'll figure it out.
0: Oh, yeah. The young guys would probably love to have guys over visiting.
1: Something tells me they'll be at the Marlowe and Thornton house a couple of times.
0: No kidding.
1: Off the faceoff now. Bouchard's got it for Edmonton. What a start to his season. He's got 11 points in 4 games. Fed it into the corner, but Graf and Toffoli stopped it. And they clear it out. Misa with the speed got over there, but good protection by Edmonton. And here's McDavid moving in with a toe drag down the middle, but his attempt toward the goal gets blocked, and it went wide. Dreisaitl gets it back, gains the zone again, looks for McDavid breaking in the right corner. 1 minute remaining in the second period as McDavid and Dreisaitl exchange passes, but it's Dickinson against McDavid. McDavid working it free. Toffoli now against Dreisaitl in the corner, and Dreisaitl worked it free. But Colson feeds it up the right boards to the point. Held in Bouchard to the corner. Now it's sent near side. Ekholm, another drive. Save made. Good stop by Askarov. Lifted out by Dickinson, and the Sharks change with 36 seconds left in the period. They better hurry up. Here comes Ekholm to the Sharks line. Guns one in. It winds up back behind the San Jose net. Good battle win by Kesselring. Turns away from the forecheck there. Does a really good job of stick handling, killing some time, getting it out to center, where it is deflected out of play. That was Kesselring one-on-one against Philip Hollander, who's in his first game as an Oiler.
0: Yeah, that's a great job by Kesselring as he's getting pressure. He uses his skating ability to get away and negate the forecheck. And then smartly, wisely, puts that puck into the neutral zone, understanding there's less than 30 seconds left in the period.
1: So they bring the faceoff back to center as it was deflected out of play there. 23.3.

0: 3 seconds left on the clock. Shot 6-4 in favor of San Jose, but Edmonton on top by a 1-0 count. Settebrini is out there going up against Michaels. Wasn't that long ago that Owen Michaels was playing at Western Michigan University. Now he's going up against Macklin Settebrini. How quickly things change in the world of hockey. Off the faceoff. Neutral zone play after a fashion. Settebrini fanned on it. Joseph sends it off to the right. Michaels tosses to the net. That was a hard wrister that was kicked out by Askarov. Time dwindling in the first period. 3 seconds to go. A chance for Shea. He shoots, but it's wide off a Marchment deflection. It winds up going off the glass at the horn. And that's it for our first period here at SAP Center at San Jose. And Darnell Nurse at the end of the period. A little involvement there with Connor Murphy as they lean into each other. They know each other well. But the linesman stepping in after that. Wonder what that was all about.
1: Yeah, I think that Owen Michaels is getting a little talk to from Darnell, not liking what had transpired at the center ice faceoff at the beginning of that shift with Macklin.
0: And so we've come to the end of the first period. The only goal coming at 12:37. Mattias Ekholm, his first goal of the season, assisted by Isaac Howard and Josh Szymanski at the 12:37 mark to make the score 1-0 in favor of the Oilers. Shots on goal in the first period, 6-5 in favor of the Sharks. And so Yaroslav Askarov was called upon to make a couple of pretty good stops. The one that came from Ekholm's stick, he had really no chance in stopping it. We'd like you to get ready, Sharks fans. Los Tiburones night is back. You can join us on Saturday, October the 31st at 1 p.m. as we celebrate Halloween and Dia de los Muertes. Every fan in attendance will get a mini shark sugar skull if you attend. To do that, visit sjsharks.com/tickets. And remember, we'll have a Spanish language broadcast with Amaury P. Gonzalez and Jesus Zarate calling all of the action on the Sharks Audio Network special channel. Here we were in the first intermission, 1-0 Edmonton. Back after this on the Sharks Audio Network.
2: 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We're connecting you to more than 30 years of Sharks hockey. Let's go beyond the numbers.
0: We go beyond the numbers with Macklin Settebrini getting back into the lineup after sitting out the last two games with a lower body injury. You know Macklin never likes to miss any action whatsoever, regardless of how he's feeling. And so he'd give us a little idea exactly how he felt when it came time to scratch him from the lineup just moments before the national anthem.
3: I was optimistic going into warm-ups. Kind of tested it out, and if I wasn't going to be at my best or close to my best, then there was no point to play.
0: No point to play indeed, and of course he was taking the advice from the trainers, from the medical staff, and everything else. What is the process for that? Well, Settebrini gave us an idea.
3: It's all the variables, talking to obviously the docs and the trainers, getting their medical expertise and seeing what they say, and I'm going to be honest, how I feel, and it's just a decision made collectively.
0: What about the process for you mentally? I mean, balancing the need to want to play all the time and listening to all of the medical people.
3: For being real, I would have played. I want to be out there. It killed me not to. Talking to my trainers, it wasn't the smart thing to do, and it wasn't something that I should do. So, listen to their advice and their expertise and pull back. But, trust me, I want to be out there more than anyone.
0: He does have an advantage over most average NHL players, and he's certainly not average on the ice, but off the ice, he is a real student of the game. Not only the tactics of playing, but also the tactics of preparation, of nutrition, of training, and of injury prevention. A lot of that is because of his dad, Rick Settebrini, who is the vice president of performance for the Golden State Warriors and working with all of the great athletes in that organization, making sure that they're primed and ready. And he has to do that when those guys get hurt too. So he was asked, Macklin was, about his dad's role in the entire process with the Sharks medical staff. And Mike Potenza, the Sharks director of performance, who once worked for Rick in the Golden State organization.
3: Yeah, he has a really good relationship with Mike Potenza and our training staff. And obviously I have the most faith in our training staff and our medical guys to give me advice, and I listen to them, and we work really well together. But I mean, my dad's someone I've leaned on my whole life to give me advice, and especially in the medical field, to trust him. And he's kind of specialized in return to play and injury prevention and all that. So I'll talk to him whenever I'm going through something. And but that relationship is really good between the two.
0: How was Macklin as a spectator? What did he do? How did he observe the games when he couldn't play?
3: Yeah, I mean, I sit up top and watch from the nosebleeds, and I don't know. I watch, obviously, knowing our systems and our objectives of the game, just watching to see how the guys are doing. And I think seeing what everyone else sees when they watch.
0: What he saw was the Sharks get a victory in St. Louis after the loss in Dallas. And the question is that a good lesson for the Sharks to learn to play when some other players are out?
3: I mean, we're going to have, hopefully not, but we might face some injuries this year, and guys that are crucial parts of our team that go down. And I mean, our team just got to fill roles and pick each other up. I think, I mean, we had a really good second half in St. Louis, and we pulled out a win, which is all that matters.
0: That's Macklin Celebrini, allowing you to experience the game like never before. With insights and stats powered by SAP, we connect you to 30-plus years of Sharks hockey going beyond the numbers. Sharks and Oilers hit the ice here for period number two. Let's pause 10 seconds for station identification on the San Jose Sharks audio network.
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0: Here's the summary of the first period. Only one goal to tell you about at 12:37. Matthias Ekholm got his first of the year, and the assist granted to Isaac Howard and Josh Szymanski after they won a little battle on the right wing boards. End of the period, little action with Isaac Howard and Darnell Nurse after a face-off at center ice that Nurse took exception to with the way that Howard dealt with Macklin. And so we'll see how that drama plays out as the game goes on.
1: Yeah, you know what? I like that about, obviously, Darnell has a great pulse and understanding of what's going on. He's been around a long time. And get under the skin and get into the head of a young player, I think it's a great idea.
0: Well, the Sharks were relatively even. Shots 5-5 with San Jose and Edmonton, but they're down 1-0 as the second period commences. Yaroslav Askarov takes the goal to our right, with the Sharks wearing their teal home sweaters onto the ice here for matinee play. Wenberg, Stenberg, Sherwood starting out up front for San Jose, with Kesselring and Nurse on defense. Going against them, McDavid, Draisaitl, and Podkolzin, with Bouchard and Ekholm on D. We're underway. Here comes the Shark attack. Kesselring angled it forward. Wenberg tips it ahead in the direction of Sherwood, but they didn't get it. Now it's stopped by Kesselring again in the neutral zone. He tried to get it, but he loses on the stick check. And it'll be Podkolzin and McDavid that get it deep into the Shark zone from the red line. Off to the left side of Askarov, lifted out by Wenberg, settled down by Stenberg, turns to his left, stick handles, gets to the blue line, cross-corner dump in, and there's Sherwood charging in. He's got it. He turned with the puck, tried to center it with a backhand pass, but that was a good job there by the defense to knock it aside. Very effectively done by Alex Formanton, as Edmonton now goes to the attack. And speaking of Formanton, here he is. Tried to slide his way through Dickinson. Good check. Long pass ahead. A little too far for Smith there. After Dickinson made that nice defensive play, San Jose tried to snap one forward to Smith, who was kind of cherry-picking up at the blue line.
1: Yeah, good vision there by Macklin. Unfortunately, he wasn't able to connect with Smith, but those two are on the same page. Just a little bit off on that play, but he was almost in home free.
0: Well, they'll drop the puck off to the left side of Yaroslav Askarov. Michaels is going to get thrown out of the circle there. He's going to go back into the circle. Matthew Joseph thought he was going to step in, but they said it's okay. And Matthew steps in and promptly loses the draw to Celebrini. Sharks lift one forward. Gloved down there very alertly by Murphy. He's checked by Marchman all the way across the rink, and Marchman pursues it but loses on the check. It's a good job there by Michaels to tip it free, and now the Oilers get it in deep. And Michaels is in with a hit on Dickinson. But Dickinson works the puck free. It gets deflected around to the far side of the ice. Michaels holds in. Gave it away there to Marchman, who banks it forward. And Will Smith might have a chance down the right wing side. He's got to go all the way behind the goal to get the puck. He sets up. Celebrini near side to the slot. Marchment the drive. And the save made by Jari. A really good scoring chance on a nice move up the surface by San Jose as Jari holds on.
1: Really good job by Will Smith to get on his horse and get on that puck, negate the icing, and they makes a nice play to Celebrini, who alertly finds Marchment in the slot. What I like about this is he collects it with his forehand, doesn't dust it off, and almost fools Jari there with a quick shot.
0: Minute and a half gone by, second period, 1-0 Edmonton. Michael Misa trying to get the draw. Poked into the corner by Tyler Toffoli. Now he stops the play with a glove and bounces off the left boards and gets it down into the left corner again. Work free by Graf. Toffoli knocks it loose. It comes around the far boards, behind the net. There's Graf finishing his check. Edmonton fighting for it there behind the goal line is Jason Dickinson for the Oilers. Body check by Toffoli. Sharks get the puck back on the point. Cagnoni the shot toward the goal, but just wide of the net. Rebound picked up by Kasperi Kapanen. He's able to flick it to center ice. A back skating Cagnoni and Orlov take it there. They toss it forward. Graf on the right wing gains the zone entry and guns it around. Misa's in there holding onto it as his line mates change. Misa working it free, but now it's intercepted, and Kapanen able to slide it across the rink to the left wing side. Shakir Mukhamadulin, first game against the Sharks since the trade. He's able to dump one forward inside San Jose territory. And it is bounced back down the ice all the way down. And we get the whistle for icing against the Sharks. The fans don't like that too much.
1: Yeah, I think they're saying that Ostapchuk, the refs are saying that Ostapchuk didn't touch that puck. It was an indirect pass. He thinks he did. And they will stick with the latter. Faceoff being in the defensive zone. And quickly, the Oilers change to their top unit.
0: Faceoff right side of Yaroslav Askarov. Ostapchuk out of St. Albert, Alberta, wins the draw. And a loose puck near side. McDavid will take it back. In traffic, he twists, gives to Pud Colson. Back to the point, Ekholm, cross ice, Bouchard the drive. That is blocked. That's Chernyshov who blocked that with his hand, it looked like. He is bent over and he is shaken up, but he's going to stay out there. We'll keep our eye on that. Meantime, McDavid to Draisaitl. Loses on the check. Nice job by Goodrow. Here come the Sharks. Ostapchuk to center. Flicks it forward into the offensive end. Stopped by Jari, side of the net. And that Sharks group can get off. And I'm watching Chernyshov go to the far side of the bench. And he will get some attention there in a second.
1: Yeah, those smart. When you get hit there, blocking a shot. Hopefully he's okay. Looks to be okay.
0: That's good news. 3:15 gone by, second period. Back to the Shark zone. The McDavid line causing trouble, but a centering attempt knocked away by Wenberg. And here comes Sherwood up the left side. Crisscross with Stenberg. Gives him the puck. Crisscross again. But an offside call against the Sharks. Stenberg thought he had the zone entry on the play.
1: Oh, if I was offside, it wasn't by much, but real heads-up play by Stenberg. I love the fact that he tries to attack the middle of the ice in the dot line. But just offside, and he'll retry again.
0: After this, the Sharks have another home game against the Boston Bruins. It'll be Tuesday night. We're on the air a little later than normal at 7:30 p.m. Pacific time as the Boston Bruins are in town. It's one of those days when everybody's playing, so they want to make sure that they get lots of exposure to all of the teams and just a little bit of a later night for the fans in Beantown.
1: That's right.
0: Stolen by Dickinson. Feeds it over to Celebrini. Looks for Will Smith breaking down the middle of the ice, but it bounced off his stick as he tried to gather it. So Dickinson, who started that play, now goes back to his own end. Eludes a check pretty neatly and slips one, a soft one over there, to Trouba, who clears it out. Marchment down the right wing side has for the Sharks, who move from right to left in the second period. He one-hands one into the left corner, work free by Smith, trying to set up Celebrini, but the puck hit Michaels in the skates, and so the Oilers able to escape and push it down the ice. Into the Sharks zone, line change for Mike Babcock's team. The Sharks have Dickinson turning away from the forecheck of Formanton. Now Trouba gets his pass. Long feed ahead. Marchment gets it right side. Mason Marchment knocked down, but he gloved the puck forward. Smart play at the end of his shift. And so the Oilers will get the puck back, but the Sharks get fresh guys out there.
1: Yeah, good idea to get that puck down low. Mukhamadulin finishes his check on Marchment.
0: Here's Emberson, former Shark, keeping it in for the Oilers in the Sharks' end. 1-0 Oilers on top here. Goal in the first period scored by Ekholm. Behind the goal line in the Shark zone, grabbed by Dmitry Orlov. The KG vet throws it forward, deflected back by the Oilers. Kasperi Kapanen will recover it at his own blue line. He'll just toss it deep to his own territory as Mukko Madulin leads it out to center ice. Philip Hollander has it, turns, has trouble with it, gets checked. But on the right side, he puts the check on Misa and steals the puck back for Edmonton. Oilers take the deflection. Szymanski on the attack. In across the Sharks line, checked by Graf. Good pursuit by Graf on that play. Now it's taken back by Misa at the red line. He chops it all the way down. Line change for the Sharks. 5:20 gone by. Second period. Edmonton 1 and the Sharks nothing here at SAP Center. Now the right side, it's McDavid. He's checked by Sherwood. Sherwood blasting McDavid into the corner boards. That brings a big roar from the crowd here at the Shark Tank. McDavid's back on his feet quickly with the puck. Trying to center it. Nurse blocked that with his stick. Loose puck. There's Sherwood with it. He's going to get bodied up on the far side of the ice. But Sherwood holds his ground now against Dreisaitl and Podkolzin. And the Sharks able to push it out to center ice. Offside. Coming back the other way for the Oilers at the San Jose line. So it seems like Podkolzin and Nurse having words with each other. All of that came when the hit came into the corner against McDavid. That was a big hit by Sherwood.
1: Yeah, and I love it. You got Darnell Nurse there getting in the grill of his opponents and former teammates. And you got to like what Sherwood brings to the table every single night. Doesn't matter who it is, he's going to finish his check. He does it once again.
0: 10 hits against the St. Louis Blues. By the way, I don't like to call them hits. That's the official term. I prefer to use the word body checks because there's a big difference, right?
1: Yeah.
0: That means you're doing something legally against a puck carrier as opposed to just making body contact.
1: Yeah, I mean, he does a great job of that. I think that identifying who those key people are is one of his superpowers and his ability to get in there, the timing of it, hitting the right guys every single night. Not easy job. He does a great job of it.
0: Off the draw, cleared all the way down for icing by Ekholm, and a good job by Sam Dickinson to get his head down and get back to make sure it was an icing call. Dickinson, last game against St. Louis, made some very significant plays, and he's looking like that confidence is carrying over to today.
1: Absolutely, and the Oilers just iced the puck, so Ryan Roshofsky smartly gets his number one unit out there, Celebrini.
0: The draw won eventually by Edmonton. It was a good face-off victory for the Oilers. Matthew Joseph did the job there to get a piece of it. Now he's got it back. Hammered by Dickinson as it goes into the Shark zone. Formanton far side. Flips it around. Held in by Michaels. But grabbed by Celebrini. He'll use the speed to cut back behind his own net. Macklin's got some room. He's up to his own blue line. He's to center. Shark skating right to left. Celebrini across the line, leaves for Marchman, now to Trouban, out of the middle of Smith. He turns and he tries to get the shot away, but Hollander is able to knock the puck aside. Loose left board, Smith digs it free. Tried to sweep it back to the left point. Orlov's fighting for it there, but that's Hollander again, in the way, making the defensive play. Now he's grinding it down the right. He slips by Smith. He moves down into the zone, cuts back behind the Sharks' net. Luca Cagnoni, though, checked it aside, and the play stops for a second. Hollander gets it back on Cagnoni. Spins behind the net. There's Orlov to steal it away. He'll backhand off the right boards. Mukko Madulin tried to chop it in, but that's offside as the big Mook couldn't hold it in the Shark zone. And so the Edmonton defenseman gets called on the offside. Sharks 365 members have the exclusive ability to customize their experience through unique benefits like ticket exchange, substantial discounts on food, beverage, and merchandise purchases, and invitations to member-only events like Meet the Sharks. 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We're in the second period, 7:02 gone by on this middle frame. It's the Oilers 1, the Sharks nothing. Back after this on the San Jose Sharks Audio Network. 12:58 remaining in the second period. It is a 1-0 Edmonton lead over the Sharks. Face-off controlled by the Oilers at center ice. Emberson shoots one in. Right side of Yaroslav Askarov, who's been just solid in net for San Jose. Behind the goal line now, a little scrum for the puck. Nice centering attempt by the Oilers, but a good job by Ostapchuk to knock it away. Big Zach steps up at center ice after clearing it. Hit his old teammate Shakir Mukhamadulin, and the puck skips free. Taking it back, Chernyshov. Down the left, Goodrow. Moving in, shot, save, made, rebound. Ostapchuk, the drive. Gets deflected wide. Held in. Goodrow, right corner. Tosses right point. Cagnoni, Orlov, shot. And the save, glove stop by Jari. A little bump on Jari after that as Zach Ostapchuk gets involved. He's got the whole family watching at home in St. Albert, just outside of Edmonton.
1: Yeah, he's got to let them know that he's there, right?
0: You bet.
1: Scrum action after a whistle. Great shift physically for this group.
0: Well, you heard Coach Ryan Warsawski and Macklin Celebrini actually talked about Zach Ostapchuk and that line in St. Louis. When things weren't going exactly the way they wanted, how they were setting the tone, I think we're witnessing some of that again here.
1: Yeah, that's kind of part of their job, right? Change momentum, bring some physicality to it, get everybody in the lineup emotionally charged up, and then you could build off of that. And wisely, Ryan Warsawski goes with the Wenberg line out there right afterward.
0: And Wenberg wins the draw. Kicked by Sherwood. Back left point. Nurse the drive on goal. Stick save made by Jari. He saw that one all the way. But every time Darnell touches the puck and sends it toward the net, there are a lot of hopeful Sharks fans and a lot of Edmonton Oilers fans that are breathing heavily. 1-0 the score. Edmonton on top. Second period continues. 8 minutes gone by. As the puck comes back into the Sharks' end. Here's a chance. McDavid feeds on a back pass to the point. Ekholm turns to keep it in. Sends it rink wide. Good play by Kesselring to get that long stick on it. Reach it out. He might get it back on the right. He's in. He shoots one. Oh, it's high and wide on a nice exchange with Sherwood after he made the first initial play. Now another shot by Nurse gets to the net. Glove save made by Jari. Nurse a little disappointed with that shot as Jari holds on. But that long stick of Kesselring is going to really play well in the Sharks' favor a lot this year.
1: Absolutely, and the play started earlier, a really good early position by, I believe it was Orlov, to poke that puck away. It was actually Kesselring. He ends up poking that puck away with a great presence and pressure by Sherwood, gets the return feed from him, and I think we got to shoot a little bit low. Every time you're letting Jari handle those pucks with his gloves, making easy saves.
0: We'll see how they change that up. As here's Will Smith on the ice with Marchman and Celebrini working it free. That's good defense along the boards by the Oilers. That's Matthew Joseph again doing the job. 1-0 Edmonton leading it. 11:23 to go. Second period at the Shark Tank. Edmonton clears it back. There's Celebrini, defensively responsible. Gets to it ahead of Formanton. Back the other way comes Marchment, and now the shot toward the net with Will Smith in front, coming off the stick of Dickinson in deep. Again, a creative offensive attempt by Dickinson, but they just couldn't negotiate contact. Instead, Celebrini in the neutral zone. Bouncing puck, feeds it ahead right side. Marchment couldn't play it. Knocked back the other way there. That was a good effort by Philip Hollander, again for the Oilers. 1-0 the score. Shots are 10-5 now in favor of the Sharks in the second period. Puck goes out of play, 9:09 gone by. You know what that means? That means the Sharks have a total of 5 shots on goal in the second period, and we're almost halfway through, and the Oilers don't have one yet.
1: Yeah, it's been kind of a neutral zone battle, if you will, for this period here in the second. And the Oilers do a pretty good, decent job, but if they're going to be that aggressive, I'd like to see the Sharks attack the dots and have those little tip pucks come in and try to get those pucks behind them. You might catch them flat-footed.
0: By the way, out of the 10 shots on goal the Sharks have, Darnell Nurse has 4. So he's into it.
1: Yes.
0: No surprise there. Darnell Nurse, of course, in his 13th season in the National Hockey League. Played all those years with the Oilers until the trade over the summer. Back to action we go. Cagnoni's in deep, taking a page out of Dickinson's playbook. Throwing it around. Orlov the shot wide. Toffoli lets the pass roll around. Cagnoni keeps it in. Moves away from Hollander. Stick handles down low into the corner. Went for the backhand pass, but Emberson read that and blocked it. Held in. Misa, cross ice. Orlov had trouble handling it. Tried to chip it in deep, but that's a good defensive play by Kasperi Kapanen, who stole it away, yet unfortunately for him, he ices the puck. And so the result will be a faceoff inside the San Jose zone. I should say the Edmonton zone.
1: Yeah, and another opportunity here with a tired group from the Oilers. And wisely, Ryan Warsawski elects to go with, I like it, the guys who created the energy in the first place in the fourth line. Feeding off of that, they're going to be excited to go right back out there.
0: Face-off win for Ostapchuk. Chernyshov wins the puck. Backhands into the left corner. There's Barkley Goodrow with it. Slides it over. Ostapchuk being checked. Can't get the pass to the slot. He's grinding it out there with centerman Dickinson and also with Shakir Muhammadulin, the former Shark. Worked free by the Sharks. Ostapchuk got it loose, but the Oilers pick up. They backhand it clear. Jason Dickinson got hit hard by Ostapchuk, who made him pay the price for getting that clearing pass out of the zone. Edmonton will get it down the right. Kapanen, end of his shift, is ahead of the red line, shoots one all the way down. So the Sharks are back to retreat. Nurse guns it around near side. Kesselring has it. Left side of the Sharks' end. Knocked it around the forechecker. Here's Barkley Goodrow moving right to left. Stick handles to the red line for San Jose. Shoots one in. And the Sharks get the line change quickly. Keeper Sherwood got into the corner. And he had a man in the slot breaking, but that was a block by an Edmonton stick or skate. And the Oilers able to clear. Trouba back in his own zone. Good first pass ahead. Stenberg tips it forward to himself twice. Now he's down the left. He's across the line. Shot on goal. And that's a stick save made there by Jari. Again, Stenberg making something out of nothing.
1: Yeah, Stenberg with a great stick defensively turns into an offensive opportunity for himself. And always in the right spot defensively. And I'll tell you what, that's how a young player can really earn the trust of his coach.
0: But here comes Draisaitl, checked by a back-checking Wenberg, who steals the puck away for the Sharks at the San Jose line. He gives to Stenberg. Stenberg stick handles through center. Across the line, he comes onside. Walk to the left side, gunned it down low. Wenberg sends behind the net. There's Will Smith. Centering attempt! There for Stenberg is knocked away by Connor McDavid. McDavid reaches the puck ahead of Stenberg at the last second. And here come the Edmontonians down the right wing side. It's Draisaitl. Body checked away there by Darnell Nurse, but held into the Shark zone now by Bouchard. And the Oilers will try to set up. Wenberg's all over McDavid here, but Wenberg lost his footing. Oilers keep it in. Bouchard fakes the shot, moves to his right. Drop pass for McDavid, who moves back to the point. Cuts to the middle. The shot! And the pad save by Askarov. Rebound pushed forward. Nurse is going to jump on it here, at least try, but he has a better thought of it as he realized Edmonton had guys behind him, so he turned and moved back into his own zone with Kesselring, and the Sharks stop it there. Cleared out to center ice by San Jose. Smith, Celebrini, Marchment coming out of the ice now. Marchment just jumped on. He stick handles up to the blue line. Across the line, offside the call. Linesman Ryan Gibbons apparently said that with that little extra move at the blue line on the right wing, Marchment made the offside happen. So we've got a stoppage of play with 7:42 to go in the second period here at SAP Center. Afternoon action on a beautiful Saturday. It is a 1-0 Edmonton lead with 7:42 to go in the second period. This is the San Jose Sharks Audio Network. Welcome back to SAP Center at San Jose. Game number 5 on the season out of 84. So a couple of more chances for a team to qualify for the playoffs. A couple of more at-bats never hurt.
1: Yeah, absolutely. And this has been a defensive battle versus a high-powered Oilers team. Sharks currently out shooting the Oilers 11-5 here. 7 left in the second.
0: Off the faceoff, 1-0 Edmonton, though, leading it. Shakir Mukhamadulin skates away from Will Smith, moves to his left. Gets knocked down by Mason Marchman. Kinda, I think he tripped over the linesman there. Sharks steal it. Here's Celebrini moving in. A toe drag and a shot on goal. Didn't get all of it. Good stop by Jari. Sharks keep it in. Oh, boy. Fanned on. Too bad. Cagnoni just lost control of the disc right on his stick. That allows Edmonton to escape. Get a line change as Jason Dickinson dumps in. And the Sharks are back to gain control. Let's see what Marchman does with Celebrini here. He's down the left. He's across the line. He turns away from the check of McDavid. Gives to Marchman. Left wing sideboards. Now Will Smith gets the handoff. And backhands around the boards. But unfortunately, Cagnoni was on his way back to the bench on a change. And so no keeping for San Jose there. Murphy just knocked down Smith. Fans don't like that. Here comes the Oilers attack the other way with Draisaitl and McDavid moving in. Pud Colson lurking around. But in the right corner of the Shark zone, Orlov picks up and kind of a risky play. He whips it across the ice with a backhand, but he knew that Nurse was there, and Nurse is able to successfully chip it out. Dumped back in by Edmonton. Side of the net, stick save made by Askarov. Not on goal, but he was able to knock it aside. Meanwhile, Sherwood in the neutral zone with Wenberg and Orlov get control of the puck. They bounce one back down the ice, and both teams will complete line changes here with 6:13 left in the second. Oilers have a mini 2-on-1 moving in. Opportunity play in front of the net. Save made! Off the backhand play in front of the net by the Oilers' Matthew Joseph. And the Sharks gobbled up the rebound. That was awfully close.
1: Yeah, ill-advised pinch there by Darnell Nurse created that quick 2-on-1.
0: And so now, picked back up by Edmonton. Losing it there, Sherwood. And Edmonton is able to bounce one into the Shark zone again. Kesselring is there. Throws it up the left side. There's Misa knocking it down. He knows the check is coming, and it comes from Matthew Joseph, so he dropped it back to the defense. Nurse cross ice, and there's Kesselring angling it back up the left side. Here's Graf down the wing. Across the line, lead pass off of Emberson's skate. He was trying to set up Toffoli driving in, but Emberson had his stick and skate in the right place. Sharks fire it right back into the Oilers' zone. Big hit by Trouba, knocking down Mukka Madulin. It's not exactly easy to do, but that was a big hit by Trouba, and the crowd roars its approval. That'll get some attention. On the right side, Toffoli slides one in. Line change needed for the Sharks as Dickinson and Trouba backskate now. Edmonton goes to the attack, but there's Trouba sliding it away from the forechecking play of Frederick. And the Sharks back the other way, fire a diagonal pass into the offensive end, but only Oilers sweaters are back there, so Edmonton can move it out. Michaels down the right, drilled there into the boards by Orlov. Sent to center ice, Ostapchuk gives down the left. Here's Chernyshov driving toward the goal, moving in, stick handling in front. He went right through the entire crease, and then he lost control of the puck. He had the empty net. If he gets control of that, oh man, how close was that for Igor Chernyshov? It's that kind of play that's going to excite everybody about this kid, though. As now the Sharks, Ostapchuk is trying to change the tone of this game. He's in there alongside Goodrow. Goodrow works it loose, but the pass is intercepted by Pod Colson. And here come the Oilers with the big guys out there. The lead on the right goes over to Draisaitl. He's met by Orlov's check as he dumps one in. Put Colson ran into Orlov. Now Put Colson finishing his check on Cagnoni. But Cagnoni got it around the boards, not out. Kept in. Draisaitl to McDavid behind the goal line. Sharks third deep pair out there against the top guys for Edmonton. Here's a shot by Ekholm. Blocked in front. Knocked down by San Jose. And here comes Ostapchuk moving it out, leading it over to Orlov, who gets to the red line, dumps it all the way down. What a job by the fourth line and third deep pair against McDavid's line.
1: Yeah, absolutely. And the physicality really amped up the energy level in this building, creating some opportunity for the Sharks.
0: But here's McDavid now into the Shark zone, getting the shot away, blocked by traffic in front. Again, a great job by Celebrini defensively, and Nurse is able to push it out of the zone. A chase, Celebrini against Murphy. Murphy's going to get it first inside the zone. Celebrini keeps going with the forecheck, but Edmonton able to slip by his attempt and clear it back out as it's all the way down for the Oilers. Back into the Shark zone, short of icing for Kesselring. Feeds it forward. Marchment couldn't get it. Now Sherwood knocks it free. Celebrini comes up, but as he turns with the puck, he's checked there by Kapanen, and the Oilers able to get it at the red line and just frustrate Macklin just a little bit. 1-0 the score. Edmonton has the lead with 3 minutes to play in the second. Sharks clear to center ice. Glove down by Bouchard. 11 points in his first four games for the Oilers. Dumped in now for Edmonton. Around the board. Sent down the ice by the Sharks. This will be icing. Darnell Nurse just getting it the length of the surface.
1: Yeah, and the issue here is his partner Kesselring is... both of them, in fact, are tired. They've been leaning over there on their sticks, so... this is where the forwards, who haven't been out there very long and are very responsible defensively, are going to have to take care of their D. The long change for the D, 2 minutes and 45 seconds left in this period. You got to win this faceoff, and you got to get that puck out.
0: A few minutes ago, good hit by Trouba on Mukka Madulin.
1: Oh, an absolute bomb. Love that.
0: Those are the things that bring roars to the crowd and smiles to coaches' faces.
1: And it's that combination of that hit, then there was another hit a couple seconds later, created the momentum and opportunities offensively for the Sharks.
0: They'll drop it to the right side of Askarov after this icing. We had a false start there. Looked like somebody jumped into the circle. I think that was McDavid over there who was on the wing. Draisaitl is taking the faceoff against Wennberg. They drop the puck. Oilers have it. Ekholm the drive. That gets deflected wide this time. Rebound. McDavid keeps it in. 1-0 Oilers. 2:40 left, second period. Nurse fights Draisaitl for the puck. Checked away there by Put Colson. Knocking down Nurse. Puck skips around the near boards. Ekholm kept it in. To Put Colson to Draisaitl. Hit by Nurse. Draisaitl comes up with it, though. As now it's a centering feed for McDavid. Breaking for the net. It's off the backhand side of his stick. But he got it back in the corner. Fed to Ekholm. Spins away from Stenberg's check. Ekholm carries down low from his deep position. Drops it back. Draisaitl keeps it going behind the net. But Colson checked by Nurse there. Puck skips free. Sharks come up with it, and they lift it just barely clear. San Jose needs a change here pretty badly. But they're not going to necessarily get it. Nurse back there. Now the top line for Edmonton's got to get off. Stenberg tips Nurse's pass past Bouchard. That was a smart play. Got it in deep. And Bouchard will go back to get it, but at least it was away from the Sharks' net. San Jose can get some fresh guys out there. Edmonton back the other way. Into the zone comes Frederick. He's able to gun it around the near side. Lost it. Wenberg got a piece of it, but it stays in the Shark zone. Frederick gets it back. Walks to the circle. Shoots. Save made by Askarov. Rebound gobbled up there. And Stenberg is able to push it out to center ice for San Jose. And Stenberg heads off. The Sharks need to get fresh guys out there again. These last couple of minutes, they've got caught tired in their defensive zone. And you got to watch that. As Edmonton trying to hurry the play here gets called for icing, it looks like. So they'll bring it all the way back down. The Oilers in.
1: Yeah, they just let them off the hook. The Oilers did by icing that puck. And now the Sharks are able to reset with an offensive zone faceoff. A minute 22 remaining. Ryan Morosovsky gets out his number one unit. Look for Macklin. He's getting open. He wants the D to try to find him on the half wall in the offensive zone.
0: Celebrini goes into the circle against Michaels, and Michaels wins the draw for Edmonton. It's back behind the Sharks' goal line. Shea fighting for control with Marchman, who poked it loose. Smith tried to reverse it to Celebrini behind the play, but it got deflected back. Smith went down to the ice in a collision, and the Oilers able to break the center and dump the rest of the way down. Oh no, Marchman tried to throw it up the middle. It hit the shin pads of one of the Edmonton Oilers players, Formanton, and it stays in the zone with a minute remaining in the period, but very fortunate for the Sharks that an Edmonton diagonal pass ends up getting deflected up over the glass and out of action with 55.4 seconds left on the clock.
1: I think they got lucky there, as you mentioned. Marchment trying to find, I believe it was Macklin up the middle of the ice, goes off of the Winnipeg forward who's forechecking, and I think that was a good thing that it didn't get connected, because it was right up the middle of the ice, but now the Sharks get a chance to regroup.
0: Break in the action. 55.4 seconds to go. Second period. The score is the Oilers 1, the Sharks nothing, on the San Jose Sharks Audio Network. Our next Sharks broadcast will be on Tuesday, 7:30 airtime, with an 8 o'clock faceoff as the Boston Bruins come to town for the very first time. Off the faceoff, Macklin Celebrini doesn't have a stick on the play. Broken stick. And the Oilers will try to take advantage of this. We're down to the 40-second mark remaining in the second period. Macklin's got a stick back now. Wenberg slides it over far side. Trouba gives to Macklin Celebrini. Here he comes. Celebrini down in the middle of the ice. Little stick handling move. Drop past Wenberg. He cuts in deep to the Edmonton zone. McDavid back checking on Wenberg. Makes the defensive play, but it's worked loose. Colin Graf picks up. Tosses over to Nurse. Cross ice feed. Trouba the shot. That almost got through. That's a really good save by Tristan Jarry. He got it with the blocker board and knocked it over the top of the glass. Out of action with 19.1 seconds left in the second.
1: Yeah, really heads up play there by the Sharks through the neutral zone, as the Macklin on the entry. He knew that he had Wenberg behind him, so he wisely leaves it for him and then gets himself to the front of the net. The puck goes from low to high from Graf and eventually gets to the front of the net as Macklin is providing a screen, goes off of Jarry into the netting.
0: Come out to Try Girls Try Hockey Free Festival on October 17th. 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And you'll get all the info off the faceoff. Celebrini in the slot. He shoots. Hit the crossbar or the post. It knocks away. That was only with 5 seconds left in the period. Kept in. There will be no chance for another opportunity, but Macklin Celebrini making something out of not much. Meanwhile, after the horn blows and the period ends, Ivar Stenberg and Jason Dickinson having some words, and now Nurse stepping up, as he has for much of the night, this time against Connor Murphy, keeping him away, and the discussion continues here at SAP Center with the linesman in between everything. But boy, the crowd ooing and eyeing at Macklin Celebrini's bid to get his first goal of the year.
1: Well, I'll tell you what, Ryan Warsawski, just a clinic there, decides to get Macklin out there in the final minute, and he has literally neither one of his line mates out there, but he wisely keeps him out there and gets rewarded almost with an opportunity off the post.
0: We've come to the end of the second period here at SAP Center at San Jose. Only one goal to tell you about. That was from the first period. Mattias Ekholm's first of the year at 12:37, assisted by Isaac Howard and Josh Szymanski. Since then, the Sharks have really done a good job. In the second period, they had more of the chances, and they outshot the Edmontonians 7-3. So totals for the game thus far after 40 minutes. The Sharks have 12 shots on goal, and the Oilers have 8. But Edmonton's got the one goal that counts. Good goaltending on both ends of the rink for the Sharks and the Oilers. Stand by. We will meet one of the members of PWHL San Jose. That's next on the San Jose Sharks Audio Network. Back at SAP Center at San Jose, we are at the home of the San Jose Sharks. Afternoon action here at the Tank. Edmonton leading 1-0 in a very tight defensive battle between two Pacific Division rivals. Well, a little bit later in the calendar year, we're going to see a different hockey team playing on the ice here at SAP Center. It'll be the home of PWHL San Jose. We want to remind everybody that the lead up to that is something that you should be aware of on October the 17th, as you can come on out to try Girls Try Hockey Free Festival. That'll be October the 17th. All day lessons will be highlighted by celebrity female coaches, crafts, take home goodies, a photo booth, and more. All equipment provided to borrow for the session and all skill levels are welcome. So to find out more about that, go to sjsharks.com/Girls Try Hockey Festival. And now let's talk to PWHL professional Rory Gilday, who played the 25-26 season with the Ottawa Charge, Canada's capital. And now you're back in Silicon Valley for your first experience with a brand new franchise. Welcome to the broadcast, but just tell us about the emotions that are going on with your teammates as you lead up to your season opener.
5: Yeah, thanks for having me. I'm super happy to be here on site in San Jose. I don't know a ton of my teammates super well, so I'm super pumped about getting to know them, and we seem to have a great group so far, so I'm super excited.
0: Well, I have to tell you that that you and I have something in common, because we traveled around some college hockey rinks in the East Coast that we both know quite well. Your favorite was Liner Rink. My favorite was Appleton Arena in the ECAC. Tell us about your college hockey experience at Cornell and how a girl from just outside the Twin Cities gets to go to the Ivy League and get that opportunity.
5: Yeah, I had the best 4 years at Cornell University. I don't think I could have picked a better place for myself, and I would choose it again every single day. I knew I wanted to get out of Minnesota, try something different, and didn't know much about Cornell, but ended up on campus there, and I loved it from the get-go. The people are just, they always say the people make the place, and that, I think, holds very true. I felt surrounded by people who cared and who wanted what was best for us, and that meant the world to me, and yeah, I just had the best time.
0: Well, you had a head coach there that's been there for like 25 years, my gosh, and you had a whole bunch of Frozen Four appearances and so forth. Tell us about the people there that helped build you.
5: Yeah, speaking of Coach Dara, he is unbelievable, and there's a reason why he's been around so long and so successful. He just builds the best type of culture there. He really cares about the person first, and he not only is a great human being, but he also is a spectacular coach who knows what he's doing.
0: You won the Olympic gold in 2026 with Team USA. Tell us about that experience.
5: Yeah, that was unbelievable. You know, I don't think I have enough words to describe what I felt when I was there and playing with my teammates and just exploring and understanding what the Olympics is all about. It was a blast.
0: How about the intensity between the U.S. and Canada? I mean, that happens with the men too, but I know that, that a lot of the ladies that are on both teams, you guys know each other well, you play so often, there are a lot of friendships between the teams. How does that all work out when you're on the ice and battling it out?
5: Yeah, you know, it's one of the most intense rivalries in hockey, and I think that holds true on the ice, but yeah, like you said, off the ice, we're buddies, but as soon as that puck drops, it's go time.
0: So you were a teammate of Layla Edwards there, and then she was drafted in the first round by PWHL San Jose. What's it going to be like to have her as a professional teammate?
5: Gosh, I was so excited when she was drafted to San Jose. I've never been her full-time teammate, so I'm super, super excited about it. She's an unbelievable person and obviously a spectacular hockey player.
0: PWHL San Jose is going to play right here at SAP Center, and I wondered, you were in Ottawa, and you played at the home of the Ottawa 67s. Now they're going to be playing in the big arena where the Senators play. What about that combination and difference, and how do you think the atmosphere will be here at SAP Center? Because it is a big arena, and obviously you're going to have to get the people to come in.
5: Absolutely. You know, it is, there's all about finding that sweet spot. When we played at the 67s rink, it was packed almost every single night, and it was super loud. It was awesome. And when we played at CTC, where the Sens play for the playoffs, we got a taste of what it was like when that was full, and that was amazing too. So here at the SAP Center, I have high hopes. I think the crowd will bring the energy no matter how many people are here. I think it's going to be loud and passionate, and we just have the best fans.
0: I'm telling you, you're going to have great fans here. The Valkyries, which is the women's basketball team, gets unbelievable support in the North Bay. I think we're going to see a repeat of that here in San Jose and in Silicon Valley. And what about the fact that as a graduate of Cornell, you probably got a whole bunch of alumni that are working in Silicon Valley that can support you?
5: Yeah, you know, that'd be awesome if some of them would show up to the games. And yeah, based on what we've seen so far, the support here has been overwhelming. And it's just, even listening to the people cheer for Layla when she was doing the puck drop, I was taken aback. It was amazing.
0: They got a chance to know her a little bit because she announced the very first pick in the draft, Ivar Stenberg, when the draft took place. I thought that was a great promotion. What about some of the other things? How do you feel about what the jerseys look like? I think they're pretty cool.
5: I love them. I think they pop. I think the colors are very fun and they're clean. Super excited to wear them for the first time.
0: We're talking to Rory Gilday, who's going to play for PWHL San Jose. Played last year with the Ottawa Charge. What made you sign with San Jose?
5: I was just excited for a new opportunity, you know, and I talked to Troy Ryan, our coach and GM, and he's been around the block. He knows what he's doing, and I just got good vibes from him and just felt right, so super excited about it.
0: Back in the old days when I was in the American Hockey League, Tommy McVie was a coach and general manager, and he used to say, well, if a player has a problem with me, I say, well, you got to go talk to the general manager's office. You go in the general manager's office, and it's me again. So you got that same situation.
5: Yes.
0: But in a way, there are a lot of advantages, right?
5: For sure. Yeah, I feel like you get to know the players really well. You're there, like, every day in and day out on the ice with us, and yeah.
0: How do you compare and how do you integrate yourself with this fan base that loves hockey, that loves the San Jose Sharks? I suppose that you probably had a lot of that with the Senators, too.
5: Yeah, definitely. There's for sure crossover, but I feel like we have a certain different demographic of fans, and which is really awesome. I think we have our own fans, and the combination of the two, whether you're a Sharks fan or you're going to be a PWHL San Jose fan, we'll take all the love we can get.
0: What about the love that you get from the guys that are on the roster? I know that the Ottawa Senators gave a lot of support for women's hockey, and the same thing is going to happen here with people like Macklin Celebrini and Will Smith. I mean, what it would be like to see them at one of your games?
5: Yeah, it'd be great. You know, game respects game, and I think that's a big part of what we do here. Is kind of a collaborative effort and, you know, supporting one another. It's great. It's great for the city.
0: Well, I can tell you that we're all excited about it. Rory, we really appreciate the time for you to come and talk to us about it. Give us some thought. Tell us, when's your opener? How's that all going to work?
5: Our home opener is December 5th, if I'm correct on that, against Minnesota, the Minnesota Frost.
0: Perfect for you.
5: Perfect for me. I believe my family will be there, so that will be super fun. We just can't wait to get on the ice in front of these fans.
0: We've had several of the spouses of the Sharks players who have actually played. One of them, Nico Sturm, his wife was playing in Minnesota.
5: Oh, sweet.
0: He worked there, too. So we have a lot of crossover with that, and we think we're going to have crossover with a lot of fans. But the addition of new fans, to me, I think that might be the most exciting thing to get more people excited about this great sport.
5: Yeah, definitely. It's going to be amazing.
0: Rory, thanks a lot for your time, and we wish you the very best. We'll come and see you.
5: Thank you so much for having me.
0: That's Rory Gilday, Cornell University to Ottawa to the San Jose PWHL team, coached and general managed by Troy Ryan. Teams are back on the ice here. We will have a third period that should be a fantastic finish. Edmonton on top, 1-0. We'll be back on the Sharks Audio Network. We're underway in the third period at SAP Center at San Jose. I'm Dan Rusinowski along with Jamal Mayers. 1-0 Edmonton. The Sharks are right in this thing. A really good chance for Macklin Celebrini near the end of the second period, as now we have the puck going in and we have a stoppage of play. And it appears that we're going to have a penalty called in the opening few seconds.
6: Yeah,
0: it's going to be
6: up.
0: Kiefer Sherwood going to the penalty box here. Just 22 seconds in on a simple-looking dump-in. Sherwood is going to get a two-minute interference penalty. Can you believe this? This is the first penalty of the game in the third period at 22 seconds.
1: There's no question that going into this game, discipline was going to be a key factor of this lethal Edmonton power play that started the season on a roll. Really got to do a really good job of being hard on people and meeting those puck battles.
0: Edmonton setting up on the power play now as they are 25% so far this season. Here comes a shot to the net. Two saves, three saves by Askarov. A scramble for the rebound. Barkley Goodrow trying to grab it, but he can't clear. Kept in by Evan Bouchard. Feeds far side of the ice. There's McDavid going down low to Draisaitl. McDavid setting up in the slot. Draisaitl feeds Connor right in the middle of the ice. Back to Draisaitl. Now he tips it back and gets a return feed from Bouchard. Edmonton moving it around. Fed in front. Quick shot right on net. Great save by Askarov off of Kapanen. McDavid gets the rebound. Cross ice for Kapanen. Broken up by the stick of Trouba. But Kapanen gets it back near side. Power play for Edmonton for 1:18. The bump man, Draisaitl, throws it back to the point. Bouchard, now to McDavid. Throwing it to the front, looking for the deflection, but Draisaitl couldn't get his stick on it. Kapanen keeps it on the left half boards. He exchanges now with Bouchard. Power play hockey for Edmonton in the third. McDavid wants it. He gets it. Down low to Draisaitl on the goal line. Stick handling right wing side. He's got Putkolzin in the slot against Trouba. Trouba giving him a chop. Putkolzin battling. It slides back to the point. There's McDavid moving near side. And Bouchard the drive. And that's a great stop by Askarov, who's been brilliant in this penalty kill. He's been the best penalty killer on the Sharks team.
1: Yeah, what a save. And you said it earlier on in the power play, making three or four stops net front. Able to keep his ground and keep his balance more importantly, and then gets himself square to that Bouchard shot. And that's part of his development, right? Understanding where those trigger points are, where those shots are coming from. He knew exactly where Bouchard was, and we square to it, gobbles it up, gets the whistle.
0: 48 seconds left in the penalty to the Sharks' Sherwood. First penalty of the game. You know, kind of we're going through the game and I just realized we hadn't had a penalty yet. It's crazy. It's been a clean game. A lot of intense action. Darnell Nurse kind of in the middle of all that, but this is the only penalty of the game thus far. Still 48 seconds left on Sherwood's call. Off the draw, Sharks win it. Wennberg gets it from Trouba, and he clears. Key to win the faceoff in the defensive zone, and then Trouba did the right thing by tossing it to an open spot where he had a teammate waiting. Now Edmonton's got it. They're moving it out. Second unit out there for the Edmontonians. As Shea curls back into his own territory. Drops it back for Michaels. Michaels, former Western Michigan Bronco, moves it up the right side. Farmington gained the zone, it looked like, but knocked away. Actually, that's Jason Dickinson over there, pardon me. And he's checked to the ice, but he's able to dump it down. That was Ostapchuk that was doing that. And a battle win behind the net. Trouba able to clear.
1: Heck of a play by Trouba with a guy draped all over his back. He kicks that puck to a stick and gets the correct angle to get the clear all the way down the ice.
0: Penalty's over. Sharks are 1-for-1 on the PK. Edmonton 0-for-1 on the power play. It's still 1-0 Oilers. Sherwood knocking the puck down on his way back to the bench. Edmonton, though, holds serve and they poke back into the Sharks' end. Orloff retreats behind his own net. He's got Celebrini on the right. Macklin gets the pass, pivots. Stick handles to center, checked by Formanton, but trailing the play, Marchman and Orloff go back to get it. Now Cagnoni will reach it in his own zone. He cut behind his own net against Michaels, then backhands near side. Not the best clearing attempt there by Orloff, but the Sharks get away with it, and they backhand off the right boards and get it down. Not far enough for icing. That allows the Celebrini line to come off and the Mesa line to jump on for San Jose. McDavid's back out for Edmonton. Gets the headman feed, moves down the left with speed. Across the line, drop pass, but Colson shoots. He scores. That was all speed and drive for Connor McDavid to get the puck to a waiting Vasily Putkolzin. From about 25 feet out, he blasted it past Yaroslav Askarov, and Edmonton's on top 2-0.
1: Yeah, when you see that speed coming from the Edmonton Oilers, in particular Connor McDavid, you have to back in, and that allows a lane. McDavid understands where that is, uses his speed, and drops that puck on a saucer. Tupac Golzin, who beats Askarov to the short side.
0: Time of the goal, 3 minutes, 13 seconds of the third. For Vasily Putkolzin, his fifth goal of the season in 5 games. You think he's happy playing on McDavid's line?
1: Yeah, that'll work. Hey, Hyman, I'll keep your seat warm.
0: Zach Hyman very close to being ready for Edmonton, but was not inserted into today's lineup. As right now, we've got a 2-0 deficit for the Sharks to make up. What will the Oilers do? Down the left wing side, Hollander moves in, cuts back behind the San Jose net, holds the puck, feeds it back to the point. Oh boy, that was a shot that rang off, I think, the top of the crossbar for Emberson and bounced away. We get a whistle. Puck was batted down with a stick above the shoulder by the Oilers. And so, as they bring the faceoff out of the zone, let's pause 10 seconds for station identification on the San Jose Sharks Audio Network.
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0: I'm Dan Rusinowski, along with my good friend Jamal Mayers. We are at SAP Center at San Jose. And the Sharks are taking on the Edmonton Oilers, but right now they trail 2-0. Ekholm's first and Podkolzin's fifth. Vasily Podkolzin getting credit for the goal at the 3:13 mark of the third. McDavid and Bouchard, by the way, credited with those assists. So now we're back to action. The Sharks need one. Chernyshov had a great chance in the second and didn't score. Goodrow exchanges now with Cagnoni, and he shoots right on. That's a good save by the goaltender Jari, who's been pretty solid in net. Back the other way. Sharks move back in. Goodrow and Chernyshov work it free. Cagnoni holding ground along the boards, but Edmonton able to push it past him and get it out. Sharks dumped down. No icing on the play. 15-25. Plenty of time left in this one. The Sharks have got to get something going.
1: Yeah, there's no question. You've got to get pucks behind. You got to hold on to pucks in the offensive zone.
0: 15-25. Plenty of time left in this one. The Sharks have got to get something going.
1: Yeah, there's no question. You've got to get pucks behind. You got to hold on to

0: for the first time. Boston with their traditional early season trip out to California.
1: There you go.
0: They try to get all their travel done early. And they spend the rest of the season in the Eastern time zone.
1: There you go.
0: Off the faceoff, Edmonton's Bouchard with it. He shoots it toward the net, deflected away. Celebrini's back there, makes a nice defensive play on Podkolzin, banks it across the ice, and here comes Darnell Nurse, the hero of the game a couple of nights ago in St. Louis. Dick handles through center, dumps in, chases it down himself with Will Smith trying to help out. The puck goes through Will's stick, and so Edmonton skates out with the top line. Podkolzin carries up to the Sharks line, dumps in. Celebrini back to get it, first guy back as usual. Goes over now to Kesselring and Smith. Smith is looking for Celebrini on the left side. Good idea, but Edmonton corralled that, and they send it back into the Sharks' zone. Another chance for Kesselring. He's got room to center ice. He's across the blue line. Drop past Celebrini. Whips it rink wide. Marchment. Oh, fans on the shot. Pokes it toward the net, though, in a second effort, but Edmonton is able to stop the bouncer and move it out. Could be trouble. Hormanton gets behind Truba. Breakaway. Score! He goes to the backhand and puts it up top on a sprawling Askarov. Hormanton taking advantage, and Edmonton suddenly is up 3-0.
1: Strange how that works. An offensive opportunity for Marchment. Mishandles the puck. And that's exactly what creates that turnover. And because of that, Hormanton's able to get behind the defense with speed and does a nice shot with a fake shot. Backhander goes upstairs over the blocker of Askarov to make this a 3-0 game.
0: In that bouncy play, Matthew Joseph, who's had a pretty strong game, got him the puck back. And McDavid was involved in the defense with Shea just before that, after Marchment lost control. So here we are, 3-0. And the Sharks are in a bit a tough situation here. Edmonton 3, San Jose 0. Sharks have been shut out once this season. That was a heck of a backhand play by Farmington. He's pretty talented with that puck on his stick.
1: Yeah, he had a lot of speed there. It kind of froze Askarov with the fake shot and then is able to collect it, put it upstairs.
0: So 3-0 Edmonton. Sharks need something to happen here pretty quickly, as it'll be picked up by Tyler Toffoli. Slides it over to Graf, moving up the middle of the ice, left to right. Gets by Jason Dickinson, cuts to his right, across the line, little drop Cagnoni, whips one rink wide. Wennberg eludes a check, cuts into the left corner, turns away there from Shea's body hit. Puck skittered free. Sherwood went back to the point man, now it's sent to the middle. Stenberg, the shot on goal! That's a great save by Jari. Kept in by the Sharks, they keep the pressure on. Dumped in deep by Cagnoni. Wennberg kept it going as Shea applied the check. Wennberg and Shea come together. Now Stenberg lets the puck go. That means Cagnoni's got to jump in, and he does, into the corner, and he wins that puck, but then he gets knocked down by Michaels, and the Oilers are able to clear. Good effort by Luca on that one.
1: Yeah, smartly gets to that point, and good coverage there by Sherwood. Like to see the Sharks start to use that third guy high. They did when Stenberg came out of the box, because he was... But that opportunity is there even when you're in zone on 5-on-5.
0: Offside against the Sharks as we have a break in the action. Tonight's game, or today's game, coming to you from SAP Center at San Jose. 7:13 gone by in the third period. Lots of time left, but the score is Edmonton 3, the Sharks nothing, on the San Jose Sharks Audio Network. Well, things were relatively even after 40 minutes of hockey. There were no penalties in the game whatsoever, and the shots were pretty close to even, with the Sharks outshooting Edmonton 7-3 in the second period and gaining some momentum. But since the third period has begun, the Edmonton Oilers have 6 shots on goal, and the Sharks have 2. And 2 goals in those 6 shots. Podkolzin's 5th from McDavid and Bouchard at 3:13, and then Formanton's 1st from Joseph and Murphy at 5:40. And all of that following up after a opening minute penalty against Kiefer Sherwood that I think might have changed some of the momentum a little bit.
1: Yeah, I believe so too, partner. And really important that the Sharks get back to their physical game, because when they do that, they've had sustained offensive zone time.
0: Once they do that, they've got to solve the Jari equation. Here's Wennberg across the line, holding it, dropping it back. Darnell Nurse, the drive! Good save. Blocker board stop from 35 feet out by Jari, who's been solid in goal for Edmonton. Around the boards it goes. Kesselring watched it glance off his stick, and it goes to McDavid. That's not the way you want it. McDavid exchanges, goes into the corner, trying to center it, went off of something, and it was gloved down in front by Sherwood, and he spins and throws it out of the zone quickly. Sharks need a change.

0: They're down 3-0. 11:55 to play in the third. Back inside the San Jose zone. Michaels checked away there by Cagnoni. Celebrini leads Smith. Now a pass moving up. Chernyshov cutting in, shooting it! And it is barely stopped by the goaltender Jari, who actually was looking behind to see if it would sneak through. It did not. That's the second great scoring chance this game that Igor Chernyshov has had, and it did not go in.
1: Yeah, and Ryan Warsawski electing to mix things up here with his lines. Puts Chernyshov from the, I believe he was on the fourth line, all the way up to the big boys with Will Smith and Macklin Celebrini. And in the first 8 seconds of that shift, gets a great opportunity.
0: Well, they played together quite a bit last year. It's off the draw. Smith stepped into the circle, lost the faceoff, and it's cleared out by Shea. So Cagnoni and Orlov still together on D. We'll start it out. Smith on the left wing dumps in. Chernyshov is giving chase. He's bodied up behind the net by Murphy. Got a piece of the puck. Trying to get it to Celebrini. Couldn't do it. Cagnoni pinched in and knocked down Hollander to keep the puck in play. And now there's a scrum in the right wing corner as Celebrini and Chernyshov are in there trying to dig the puck loose from two Edmonton defenders. One of them Shea and the other one Jason Dickinson. Celebrini just tripped up his man. There's going to be a penalty on the Sharks for that as down went Shea. Celebrini does not like this call one little bit as he's glaring at the referee Grady Hamilton, but he is making his way to the penalty box. This will be only the second penalty of the game, and it's to Macklin Celebrini, and I'm assuming they're going to call him for tripping here. Let's hear it.
2: 2-minute minor for tripping.
0: Yep. Tripping on Celebrini. Fans showing their displeasure at 8:51 of this third period, and the vaunted Oiler power play will step back out on the ice.
1: Yeah, that's an unfortunate play there. He kind of gets his stick kind of stuck, wedged in the feet of Shea. And as he goes to take off with that puck, he ends up falling in the process. Not sure I like the call either.
0: Faceoff drop now controlled by the Oilers. They've got the power play. They set up in front with Dreisaitl. Behind the back play, blocked. Right there was Putkolzin, but Darnell Nurse got a stick on it and knocked the puck aside. Not out of the zone, though. Edmonton on the man advantage with Celebrini in the box for tripping. Bouchard, Putkolzin. Now it's taken back. Actually, Kapanen. Dreisaitl holding on. Whips it rink wide. McDavid in front. There's Kapanen. Got a stick on it. Somehow Askarov got a piece of it. But Trouba knocking down Kapanen. And the Sharks clearing.
1: Yeah, this power play is absolutely lethal. They seam you when there's nothing there. They have so many set plays that they're running and looking to run, dependent upon where the puck starts.
0: Dickinson couldn't clear it, kept in by Bouchard, sends back behind the San Jose net, but there's Michael Kesselring backhanding it up the boards. A battle for it far side. Kesselring and Sherwood fan of the puck. Putkolzin and Bouchard keep it in. Now it comes across to McDavid in the left circle. Drop pass, Dreisaitl through the seam. Putkolzin back to Bouchard. Blast one! And that got partially deflected, I think, by Sherwood, who gets cross-checked in the back by Bouchard as they both topple forward. They're back on their feet again. Power play continues for 48 more seconds. A steal by Wennberg. And he shoots one all the way down. Why not put it on goal? And the save made there by Jari. And the Sharks can finally change killers.
1: Yeah, and Sherwood goes to the bench there. He's hunched over. I think he's asking for the trainer there or something when he got cross-checked.
0: That was by Bouchard. Now it's sent to the net. Little play to the goal. Couple of chances there. That was Hollander make that to Frederick, grinding at it, poking at it, saved by Askarov. And now we get a little wrestling match going on with Darnell Nurse. Or is that Jacob Trouba there or Darnell?
1: Yeah, it's Trouba.
0: Jacob Trouba involved there.
1: Trouba getting involved there with Trent Frederick, net front.
0: That's Frederick's job. He's been grinding it out for a total of 9 NHL seasons. Was picked up from New Jersey, technically, although he played for the Boston Bruins, drafted by that team back in 2016. Another product of college hockey, played for Tony Granato for the Wisconsin Badgers.
1: Yep, St. Louis kid, Frederick Roofing.
0: Good business?
1: Yeah, very well known there, yeah.
0: Wow, I did not know that. I got to remember that. We had a great trip to St. Louis, big victory. Had a wonderful meal on the hill.
1: Nice.
0: Went out to Dominic's, one of my favorites.
1: There you go.
0: Dominic had the night off. I missed him, but maybe we'll see him next time. Right now, the puck will be dropped to the right side of Yaroslav Askarov. Again, it's 3-0 Edmonton, and Askarov's having a good game.
1: He really is, and I think that you kill this penalty, get back to work. There's a real opportunity, change momentum, get a goal. Maybe they get a power play, the Sharks. They haven't had one yet.
0: Wouldn't that be nice? Is off the faceoff. Oilers have it. Still 20 seconds to go in the Celebrini penalty. Here comes the shot by Leon Draisaitl. Missed the net. And it glances off the corner boards and ricocheted all the way back to the Oilers zone. 10 seconds left in the Celebrini penalty. He's already on his feet in the penalty box. And the final seconds ticking off as the Oilers move in. Bouchard to Draisaitl, right circle, down low. McDavid walking out of the corner, trying to stick handle it around and through. Got the shot away. Askarov got a piece of it. It goes loose. And Celebrini's back on the ice as it's pushed down by Edmonton all the way to their own zone. And so there will be no icing. And the Sharks throw out the Michael Misa line here with Celebrini. Celebrini coming out of the box, cutting behind the net. Centering attempt. Knocked away. Macklin and Misa grabbing the puck. Misa holding it, leaving it for Macklin. Here comes the shot. Score! Clint Celebrini gets his first goal of the year on a dramatic play in the offensive zone just out of the penalty box. Nice exchange with Michael Misa, and Celebrini puts the Sharks on the board at 11:19 of this third period.
1: And listen to this crowd. What a play by Michael Misa on the half wall as he does a great job of protecting that puck and then makes a nice slip play to Macklin. When he comes downhill from the dot line, he absolutely just lasers this to the top shelf. No chance for Jari over the glove side.
0: Wow, what a shot. And that is the beginning of some memorable goals that Macklin Celebrini will score this year. Big faceoff coming at center. Celebrini just coming back from injury. I'm not sure what they're talking to the official scorers about, maybe the clock or something, but they'll get it straightened out. That's a big goal. That gets the crowd into it. And now let's see what can happen in the final 8:37. Will Smith just lost the puck. Shea gets it back, but we get a stoppage of play here at the Sharks' blue line, and apparently Edmonton was ahead of the puck. So, a break in the action. 11:26 gone by in the third. Macklin Celebrini has his first goal of the season, assisted by Michael Misa at 11:19. That makes the score Edmonton 3 and the Sharks 1. Fasten your seatbelts, folks. It's going to be an interesting finish. Stay with us on the San Jose Sharks Audio Network. Welcome back to SAP Center at San Jose. Time is a factor. 8:34 to play in the third, but a goal by Macklin Celebrini has given the Sharks life. Never miss a moment of Sharks hockey. 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Be the first to know what's happening in Sharks territory all season long. Nice little adjunct compliment to checking out the Sharks Audio Network. Our next broadcast Tuesday, 7:30 airtime Pacific time. Sharks and Bruins will be at SAP Center. Right here, some business to conduct. 8:31 to play in the third. It is a 3-1 Edmonton lead. The fans enthused by Macklin Celebrini's first of the year. But Edmonton, McDavid on the ice, always looking to make something happen. He gave it away. Sherwood knocked it aside. Sharks break out. Stenberg overskated, taking it back. Here's McDavid now, moving into the zone. Cuts to his left on Kesselring, who forced him to the outside, then reached out with a long stick and stopped the centering pass. Two good plays there by Kesselring against the best guy in the world. Neutral zone play. Edmonton gets it back. Sharks need the change.
1: Just a smart play behind the net by Stenberg there. He knew that that was his point, so he put a little extra mustard on it to get that puck out into the neutral zone. But his defensive awareness has been impressive for his age, his ability to understand where the pressure points are, playing against the top line.
0: He's a good decision maker, there's no doubt about it. As right now, the Sharks looking to make a play. Orloff and Cagnoni play catch with it. Cagnoni at the red line, bumped there by Kapanen, but shoots one in. Sharks forecheck. Nice steal by Celebrini. Throws it back toward the point. Oh, Cagnoni can't quite keep it in. Too bad. And it's all the way back into the Sharks' end. He better hustle to get it, and he does. Good forechecking pressure there by Edmonton. But the Cagnoni plays over to Chernyshov. Celebrini leads it out. Here's Orloff up ice. He gets to the blue line, guns it across the rink to Smith. Back for Orloff. It's off his stick. Can Celebrini keep it in? Not this time. A lot of close but no cigars here in the third. But one that went in went to the captain. Michael Mesa is back out on the ice now. That was a brilliant assist, I have to tell you, as he dumps in. He's playing now with Marchment and Toffoli. So the lines have definitely flipped around here as this game has gone on. Something that Drew Amenda and I talked about in the check-in in the second intermission.
1: Yeah, I think that Warzo is trying to get a spark, and he got the one he needed, putting that Chernyshov on the top unit.
0: Luka Madulin just knocked down Marchment from behind. Mason Marchment looking at the officials. No call. The Sharks have possession. Fans don't like it. Now a turnover by Mesa. Intercepted. Here comes Szymanski in. Little toe drag. Throws it toward the net for a breaking Michaels, but they couldn't negotiate contact, and instead it'll be picked back up by Mesa, and he fires it across the rink to the right side. Marchment takes it. He's one against four as the rest of his line is changing. So he stops after the zone entry and dumps deep to the corner. It's not going to stay there for very long as Edmonton clears it back out. But Kesselring grabs it at the Edmonton line, now moves in, and they call him for offside. That was a rather late whistle, but they did get it. The Oilers did. And so the Sharks' attempt there for Kesselring, which looked like a really good idea, goes by the boards.
1: That's one of those instances, partner, where you can, like, let go of the puck, leave it off your stick, even though he had about 15 feet to work with. That's one of those instances when you see the player that's coming out of the zone, you just leave the puck off your stick, even though it's not going to be offside, because by the time you touch it, you actually are negating the offside.
0: Got it.
1: You know what I'm saying?
0: Sure. So
1: he could have just
0: stick.
1: Left it, let him come off, and then get it back.
0: Something to think about as we're down to 5:55 remaining in the third. 3-1, Edmonton on top. We'll be back on the Sharks Audio Network. Welcome back to SAP Center at San Jose. Here's Celebrini trying to center it in front for Colin Graf. That's knocked away. I think they're going to be double shifting Macklin here, but here comes McDavid the other way. Shot right on. Save made by Askarov. Cleared all the way down. This will be icing against the Sharks.
1: Yeah, and you're kind of at the, not really what Wojnarowski wants to do, which is go head-to-head, but with the score being 3-1, only 5:30 left, you've got to find opportunities to get Macklin out there a little bit more, so he will play against McDavid or whoever else to get him out there.
0: Off the faceoff, Edmonton's got it. 5.5 remaining in the third period. San Jose doesn't need one goal. They need two to tie and force overtime. Three if they want to do it in regulation. Macklin Celebrini said before the game he doesn't care as long as his Sharks have a W. He leads it up ice. Darnell Nurse crossed the line. Threw it off to the left side, and McDavid knocking down his man there as the shot comes off of that stick. That's Ivar Stenberg that got that shot away just as the hit from McDavid came Stenberg's way, and the play is called.
1: Well, the Sharks get through the neutral zone quickly and get an offensive zone faceoff, which is exactly what you want. A little bit of conversation here between Wenberg and Chernyshov and Sherwood. In all likelihood, he might have to go right back to Macklin here. Should try to come within one.
0: 5:08 left in the third. Anything can happen. How many times has it been like this with the Sharks leading and then McDavid and Draisaitl go cuckoo in the final minutes? Well, Celebrini can do that too. Here come the Sharks back in. Luca Cagnoni, nice bat down with the puck. Dumps in deep behind the net. There's Wenberg with it. Wenberg twists away from a check. Now Sherwood is giving chase. Wenberg is going to get a piece of it. Cagnoni pinched in, grabs the puck, comes away with it, slides it back right point. Chernyshov has it. Stick handles, back skates, gives to Cagnoni. Dang, it'll pass across the ice. What an attempt there for the Sharks as Orlov tipped to the front of the goal, but it didn't go in. Instead, it was deflected to the corner. Centering pass, and Chernyshov, who's had a couple of great chances, slides it back to Orlov on the point. Throws it back to Chernyshov. Fans of the puck. Wenberg recovers. Wenberg hanging on, leaving it for Orlov. A lot of energy here by the Sharks. Orlov the shot toward the front of the net. Sherwood was there, but it hit a defensive skate, and Edmonton is able to slide it up.
1: Yeah, great job by both defenders there as Orlov jumps up in the play, creates an opportunity. And the same thing for Yuka Cagnoni, keeping plays alive.
0: Gunned around the boards by Edmonton. Time definitely a factor here as the Sharks need not one, but they need two to get even. Graf with some energy. Skates through center with it. Cuts to his right. Cross the line. One against three. Tries to split through. Can't do it. And Kasperi Kapanen able to shoot one all the way down. That'll be icing against the Oilers. Golden chance right now for the Sharks to get a draw with 3:44 left in the third and get some good chances toward Jari.
1: Yeah, and this is exactly where the opportunities offensively are coming. You're fighting against the clock here, so Sharks will look to pull their goalie here. Askarov.
0: Here he goes.
1: Six on five.
0: Six skaters to five. Celebrini on the ice. Wennberg will take the faceoff against Jason Dickinson. Faceoff one. Nice job by Celebrini to poke it back to the point. He gets it back from Smith. He's in the circle. And he fanned on the shot. Cleared back out by Edmonton. There's still time. 3:30 to play in the game. Sharks down 3-1. Dumped in now by Smith for San Jose into the offensive end. Goes in, applies the check. Marchment grabbed it, tried to spin it up the boards for the point man, couldn't do it. Cagnoni keeps it in with two good efforts. It's still inside the zone, but finally, Edmonton's Kapanen wins that little battle and poked it back down the ice. Net is empty to our left. 3:11 to play in the third. Here is Wennberg skating left to right, flips it forward, didn't get it deep. Edmonton's Draisaitl stops it. He's going to try to cure it up the near boards. Cagnoni and Smith trying to keep it in. Stenberg also helping out. Ivar Stenberg chipping at the puck. Smith, rink wide toss to Celebrini. Celebrini twisting away from a check. Penalty coming up to Edmonton as Podkolzin chopped at Celebrini. And that's going to be a slashing call against the Oilers. And the Sharks will have the power play. And I sense a timeout coming.
1: Yeah, great opportunity here for Warzo and his staff to come up with a play and set up whatever they want to do here. It'll look like they'll take the timeout. And Brian Wiseman will drop a play.
0: Well, that's the situation right here at SAP Center. We'd like to remind everybody you can join the Sharks Foundation at Topgolf San Jose for their new event, Slap Shots and Swings. 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Well, what's the play? Got to win the draw first.
1: The play is when they have two, we have three. When they have three, we have four. We need the puck. And I think that what they're going to try to do is understand that there's going to be pressure. We've got to get net front. You've got to look for perhaps Macklin to come downhill. So if the puck starts on either side, it'll get to the middle. We'll go back around the horn and get it back up to the top to Macklin so he can come downhill. Whether that means he uses a seam play or he just shoots it himself, I think the puck will start with Luca Cagnoli and it'll end up in Macklin's hands.
0: Celebrini's on the right point. Wennberg will take the draw, but Michaels wins it for Edmonton. Can they clear? It gets by Celebrini. Oh no, trouble. McDavid, he's got the empty net. He shoots it wide off the outside of the post. A break for the Sharks, but McDavid still has it behind the net. Wraparound, hit the other post. He hit two posts. Now it's in front. Ekholm drive. It's blocked by Stenberg. And here comes Celebrini. Flying down the left wing. Lead pass Smith. He shoots. A save made by Jari. Rebound kicked forward by Wennberg. Gets into the zone. It goes around the far boards. Can Edmonton clear? It hit the linesman in the neutral zone. And we get a whistle. I've never seen that ever. I don't think we'll ever see that again. An empty net for Connor McDavid. He hits the post on the outside the first time, cuts behind the net, goes for the wraparound, and hits the post again.
1: It's the same post. Unbelievable. And what sacrifice there by Stenberg as he blocks that shot.
0: Here comes Askarov coming off the bench to get back in goal. We're down to 2:15 left in the third. Minute 28 to go on the power play for the Sharks, which, by the way, is brought to you by some pretty good friends of Sharks Hockey. Power Business Technology, copiers and printers for your office needs. Will Smith came close too with that shot. Good save by Jari. Off the faceoff this time. Celebrini's down on the ice. Edmonton shoots all the way down. No icing, of course, as they're killing a penalty. Askarov stopped it. Now he's heading back to the bench for the extra attacker. 2 minutes to play, third period, minute 15 on the power play. Celebrini moves across the line with Stenberg, who shovels it back. Celebrini's got it. Out of the slot, Cagnoni looking for Wennberg. Missed him, but Smith has it. Back now to Cagnoni. Now Celebrini, the drive! That's deflected away, and it goes off the corner boards and out. The Sharks are giving it absolutely everything they can right now. And Macklin Celebrini is leading the way. Moving in, Marchment dropped it back. Stenberg, now a drop pass for Celebrini. Turns away clockwise. Goes cross ice to Cagnoni. He'll exchange with Smith. Sharks cycling it around. They get it to Macklin on the near side. Now it's over to the far side. Smith the drive, just missed. Celebrini stops it. Takes this pass across the ice. Smith stops the puck. Hangs on. Back to Macklin. Down low into the corner to Stenberg. Into the slot. Marchment missed it. Turning. Cagnoni feeds Smith. Back across the rink. It went off a stick. Cagnoni the drive. It's tipped and it goes high and wide. Minute 10 left in the period and the game. Celebrini keeping it in. Back to Luca Cagnoni. Shoots. Blocked. Wide. Rebound. Tipped that by Stenberg. Celebrini throws to the net. Through a screen. A save by Jari. That went right through the legs of the Sharks' Alex Wenberg, who spread him out so that that puck got through. But Jari made a pretty big stop. And we've got less than a minute remaining in the game now as Jari holds on.
1: Yeah, and only 12 seconds remaining in this power play as they'll switch the units, but they got the look they wanted. You can't be upset with that. A couple of really good opportunities. Great job on the retrievals. Luca making good decisions with the puck up top, getting the look they want.
0: Faceoff drop. Sharks struggle for it. Sent back to the point. Orloff, rink wide. Shot there, wide for Trouba. Misa, near side, stick handling it. Last minute of the third. Orloff now back over far side. Gets a return feed in the middle. Penalty is over. Misa throws it across the rink. There was Toffoli, but the puck got deflected. 40 seconds remaining in the game. Lifted out by Edmonton. Net is empty to our left. Orloff retreats to get it as Dreisaitl's looking for more. San Jose sends the pass ahead. Misa dumps in. Jari keeps it in. Guns it around the boards. Stopped by Chernyshov. Beats corner to Foldy. Puts it off of a deflection player. And it went right to Jari from the corner. Off the D, right to the Edmonton net. But Jari stopped it with 22 seconds left. And here comes Celebrini in the first group.
1: Yeah, the big boy's coming back out here with 22 seconds left. Obviously not much time remaining. But I like the idea of getting these guys back out there. Really important that Wenberg gets the tie-up and gets help from Stenberg and even Will Smith on the inside here. All you're looking for is a tie.
0: Wenberg takes the face-off against Jason Dickinson. Dickinson wins the draw for Edmonton. Gunned around there by Murphy. It's out of the zone all the way down. Sharks going back to get it. Icing is the call. Cagnoni put his head down and made sure he got back to get back as quickly as possible so the clock didn't get wasted.
1: Yeah, and the only good thing is that now the Sharks get to choose the side of the faceoff. With two lefties taking these draws, these important draws, you've got both Macklin and Wenberg on their backhand side, which is their preference.
0: Faceoff will be dropped now. Marchment in the offensive zone goes to Smith, trying to go back to the point, but kind of a blind play there. Luca Cagnoni couldn't get it. The final seconds will tick off. The Sharks will they'll let the puck go. Would have been icing, but they just let the play go down to zero. And that's it. Game ends. An exciting finish. Some dramatic moments in this game, not the least of which Connor McDavid hitting two posts on an empty net. However, the Edmonton Oilers got the goals that they needed. They got the benefit of an early power play in the third period that changed a bit of the momentum in the game that got Vasily Podkolzin to give them the 2-0 lead, and that proved to be the game winner, set up by McDavid early in the third. Final shots on goal in the game, 20 for the Sharks, 20 for the Edmontonians. And so the result, a 17-save performance by Yaroslav Askarov, and on the other side of the ice, 19 stops for Tristan Jarry, who, by the way, made some good saves, and that's an emotionally very important game for his season early on.
1: Very true. A lot of question marks in that net and in that, you know, crazy hockey market in Edmonton. Looking to see how he will start the season. And, you know, that's a big win for Edmonton and a tough way for the Sharks. They got their power play, but it was at the end of the game. Sure, that's something they're really not going to be pleased about. But, you know, they really battled hard and for the most part, were able to shut down McDavid.
0: Final score in regulation. The Edmonton Oilers, 3. And the San Jose Sharks, 1. Sharks fall to 3-2 on the year, while the Edmontonians get their 4th victory of the year. They came back to beat Anaheim a couple of days ago, and now they have 9 points on the year. Back in a moment on the Sharks Audio Network.
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0: A sellout crowd for afternoon action at SAP Center at San Jose. Final score, the Edmonton Oilers 3 and the San Jose Sharks 1. Disappointing result for Sharks fans, but they definitely got some exciting and intense play. And once again, the Sharks hoping to take what they learned out of this contest and move forward with the Boston Bruins coming to town on Tuesday. I'm Dan Brusinowski along with Jamal Mayers. What's your thought about the game?
1: I thought the Sharks came out. They were real intent about defending properly and playing the game the right way. I would have liked to have seen them get a power play and see if that momentum and they could have taken advantage of that early on in the game. And they didn't give them much. They outshot Edmonton all the way to the end until they got that power play. And that was the difference. Their power play was able to score, and it created a momentum for their group.
0: The San Jose Sharks now drop another game in regulation. The first regulation victory has not yet happened, but you heard Macklin Celebrini before the game say he doesn't care how it happens. He just wants to get the 2 points, so he'll be focusing on that. But it was really good to see that he looked sprite, cheerful, and he got his first goal of the year.
1: Yeah, he looked himself, and so his timing, he would probably say that it was a little bit off, but, you know, because he's not normal, and he's a special player, but... you know, I think it's a great sign for the Sharks that he was able to come out and play the way he did and got his looks, got his opportunities against a team in Edmonton that's looking to defend a lot better.
0: Edmonton is now 4-0-1 on the season. They've got 9 points. This was our first look at them this year, and no surprises with the McDavid group. But what about the revamped defense and with Jari in goal?
1: Yeah, I think that they're playing a certain brand. They're checking first. They're doing the right things. You know, Babcock's got them playing the right way, and I think that defending-wise, they've got guys like Murphy and Shea and some big bodies back there that can just keep it simple and defend first.
0: It was an entertaining afternoon at SAP Center, but unfortunately for Sharks fans, the result went the other way. Final score today in Game 5 of the regular season, the Edmonton Oilers 3 and the San Jose Sharks 1. When we come back, we'll have our instant replay to tell you how it all happened next on the San Jose Sharks Audio Network.
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0: It's time for the Sharks instant replay of a disappointing result, but an exciting contest at SAP Center at San Jose. Final score, the Edmonton Oilers 3, the San Jose Sharks 1, in front of a crowd of 17,435, yet another sellout at SAP Center. It started in the first period, a very intense tactical period in which both teams played strong defense, got good goaltending on both sides from Yaroslav Askarov of the Sharks and Tristan Jarry of the Edmonton Oilers. What started to be a pattern, though, was that there was intense play, but there were no penalties called in the game. And the only thing that happened in the first period whatsoever was this play that resulted in a goal for the Oilers. Josh Szymanski works it free, fed back now toward the point, and a shot, score! Matthias Ekholm gets it after the Oilers pick it up off the right wing pile on the boards. It came diagonally back to Ekholm, and what a laser that was up top. Ekholm makes it 1-0 Edmonton. That was his first goal of the year, Matthias Ekholm for the Oilers, getting Edmonton on top at 12:37 of the first period. Isaac Howard, who got this puck slid across the ice, did a really good job to do that. And Szymanski deserves credit to be part of that battle win that is often the result of plays that get you goals.
1: Yeah, it looked like an innocent play enough. A puck was stopped just inside the blue line in the defensive zone. And Isaac Howard out-muscles his check and was able to make a cross-diagonal pass over to Matthias Ekholm, and he makes an unbelievable shot with net front traffic, and, you know, no fault of Askarov's. He couldn't see it, goes over his blocker side. upstairs.
0: So it was 1-0 in favor of the Oilers at the end of the first period, and the shots were 5 apiece. Play was pretty even after the first 20 minutes. The second period, in many respects, was the Sharks' best period. They just dominated in the shots on goal, outshooting the Oilers 7-3. Once again, there were no penalties. Pretty clean, yet hard-hitting game. And certainly there were some feathers ruffled during the course of the contest, with lots of discussion going on between both clubs, especially after whistles. But the score was still 1-0 in favor of Edmonton at the end of two, and the shots were 12-8 in favor of the Sharks. I think that something happened in the second period, too, that was really, really interesting. You saw Tristan Jarry come up with a big save very early on. Colin Graf picks up, tosses over to Nurse. Cross-ice feed. Trouba the shot. That almost got through. That's a really good save by Tristan Jarry. He got it with the blocker board and knocked it over the top of the glass. Out of action with 19.1 seconds left in the second. So there was a great chance right there late in the second. The Sharks were building. They had a great period, but it was a big stop on Jacob Trouba. And then Celebrini in the final seconds had a big chance too. Off the faceoff. Celebrini in the slot. He shoots. Hit the crossbar or the post. It knocks away. That was only with 5 seconds left in the period. Wow, what a chance for Macklin Celebrini to try to get his first goal of the year, which would come a little bit later. But those two chances could have put the Sharks in control of the game.
1: Yeah, they had their opportunities. They had their looks. It's just one of those tight checking type of games. And you knew that it was going to be, the margin of error was so small. An opportunity to create your chances, you're just not able to capitalize.
0: What changed the momentum? What changed the margin? Perhaps a penalty on Kiefer Sherwood 22 seconds into the third period for interference. It was the first penalty of any kind called by Grady Hamilton and Trevor Hansen, the two referees today, and it proved to be not a goal against, but a momentum changer that resulted in Edmonton dominating that early stretch of the third period. All of a sudden, they only had 3 shots on goal in the entire 20 minutes in the second frame, and they had 6 shots on net very early in the third, including a couple of chances that Yaroslav Askarov had to stop, like this one. McDavid moving near side, and Bouchard the drive, and that's a great stop by Askarov, who's been brilliant in this penalty kill. He's been the best penalty killer on the Sharks team. That continued through the end of the penalty, but the momentum had definitely changed. And Vasily Podkolzin, the luckiest man on the face of the earth because he gets to play daily with Connor McDavid and Leon Draisaitl, would put the Oilers in front to stay. McDavid's back out for Edmonton. Gets the headman feed, moves down the left with speed. Across the line, drop pass. Podkolzin shoots. He scores. That was all speed and drive for Connor McDavid to get the puck to awaiting Vasily Podkolzin. From about 25 feet out, he blasted it past Yaroslav Askarov, and Edmonton's on top 2-0. That was a result of an offensive zone turnover. Mason Marchment lost control of the puck. Evan Bouchard and McDavid got the assist on Podkolzin's 5th of the season to make it 2-0 at 3:13 to the third. And the speed of McDavid on the rush up the ice on the turnover was just remarkable.
1: Yeah, that speed backs you in. So Kesselring backed in, and that created that passing lane behind them. And unfortunately, Misa couldn't get to Podkolzin quick enough. And that's probably, even though it's a one-timer from that spot, I think Askarov would want to make that save.
0: Edmonton would take a 3-0 lead in the midst of this flurry, 5:40 into the period, as a play came up ice after a couple of moments in the middle of the surface in the Shark zone again. Edmonton comes up with it, winning a little battle, and Alex Formanton skates in alone. But Edmonton is able to stop the bouncer and move it out. Could be trouble. Formanton gets behind Trouba. Breakaway. Score! He goes to the backhand and puts it up top on a sprawling Askarov. Formanton taking advantage, and Edmonton suddenly is up 3-0. That's Alex Formanton getting credit for the goal. His first of the year, assisted by Joseph and Murphy. And the time of that 5:40 of the third period. He had not played in the NHL for the last couple of years, having been in Europe, but coming back after getting his eligibility reinstated. And Formanton, his first goal as an Oiler, making it 3-0 Edmonton. We all know that coming back from 3-0 deficits is one of the toughest things to do in the NHL. But the Sharks gave it their best effort. They had a couple of tough moments, as you heard in the second period, in which they probably could have, maybe should have scored, but did not. And they finally would get on the board. Macklin Celebrini, who hit the post or crossbar late in the second period, would get San Jose's only tally with 8:41 to go. Macklin and Misa grabbing the puck. Misa holding it, leaving it for Macklin. Here comes the shot. Score! Macklin Santorini gets his first goal of the year on a dramatic play in the offensive zone just out of the penalty box. Nice exchange with Michael Misa, and Santorini puts the Sharks on the board at 11:19 of this third period. Forgot to mention that Celebrini was in the penalty box cooling his jets on a tripping call at 8:51 and jumping out onto the ice. He combined with Michael Misa. Misa showing tremendous composure under pressure, slipping that pass over to Celebrini from the boards with a man on him.
1: Yeah, I think Macklin did a great job initially forechecking and getting in the inside position, and great support along the wall by Michael Misa. And then he has great vision with facing the glass, able to make that little slip play as Macklin's coming downhill, who gets himself to the dot, which is a dangerous spot for him. And he absolutely wires this one over Jari's shoulder.
0: Great goal by Celebrini, his first of what will prove to be many this year. Michael Misa got the lone assist, and it was 3-1 in favor of Edmonton. Unfortunately, that would be the last goal that the Sharks would score in the game. They were outshot by Edmonton in the third, technically, 12-8, so the shots were 20-20 for the game. Most of those Edmonton shots were in that flurry early in the third when they had the momentum shift go their way, and in which they scored two goals. But the Sharks would put the pressure on the rest of the game to try to notch the score. They didn't give up until the final part of the game when the final horn sounded and it was over. They pulled goaltender Askarov. And the crazy thing is, we had one more dramatic event to share with you, and it happened with about 2.5 to go. But Michaels wins it for Edmonton. Can they clear? It gets by Celebrini. Oh, no, trouble. McDavid, he's got the empty net. He shoots it wide off the outside of the post. A break for the Sharks, but McDavid still has it behind the net. Wraparound, hit the other post. He hit two posts. Two posts for McDavid on one play with an empty net. I don't think we'll ever see that again.
1: That was great. Especially the wraparound one, I think, hit the far post again. The same post gets hit twice, and the Sharks actually get the puck down the ice and almost create a chance right afterward.
0: And so that's how it ended. Edmonton wins it by the score of 3-1, and they win yet another game, their fourth of the season. Two dramatic victories in California. Edmonton was down 2-0 to Anaheim and came roaring back to win it in Southern California. And tonight they had control in the scoreboard, but the Sharks gave it their level best and put together a good effort. Unfortunately, it was not quite good enough. San Jose dropping back to 3-2 on the campaign. They've got 6 points with the Boston Bruins coming to town on Tuesday to finish the homestand. That's it for our Sharks Instant Replay. This has been a presentation of the San Jose Sharks Audio Network.
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0: Final score, the San Jose Sharks lose 3-1 at the hands of the Edmonton Oilers. Shots on goal, 20 apiece. Pretty tight game, well played, but unfortunately the Oilers got the chances converted, and the Sharks were not quite able to solve all of the equations that were necessary. But they're working on their times tables and on their differential equations, and they will have another opportunity against the Boston Bruins against a home crowd on Tuesday. Time now for our three stars of the game, presented by Toyota, proud sponsor of the San Jose Sharks. Toyota, let's go places. And with the stars, here's Jamal Mayers.
1: Yeah, third star for the Edmonton Oilers, Connor McDavid with an assist on the game-winning goal. The second star is Macklin Celebrini with a goal, his first of the season. And then number one star is Vasily Podkolzin with the game-winning goal.
0: Simple as that, a tight checking matchup. What did the Sharks learn from this game, Jamal?
1: That they're right there, that it's just the margin of error is very small, that they have to capitalize on their opportunities. That they can defend against the best team offensively in the league, and the key is that they've got to find a way to create offense while doing that.
0: What they did do, though, was they stopped a 13-game point scoring streak against them by Leon Draisaitl, who never got any points in today's game. However, Connor McDavid now has points in 28 of his last 29 games against the Sharks. Vasily Podkolzin, with that game-winning goal, has scored goals in three straight games against Sharks hockey. And so those are some of the things that San Jose is fighting whenever they face off against the Edmonton team. We'd like to thank everybody for tuning into our broadcast today, and we always remind you at this time that whenever the San Jose Sharks Sharks are on the ice. We're on the air with an exciting broadcast to tell you exactly what's happening on the rink as it happens. Our on-site engineer for our broadcast today is Ryan Carlson, and our studio engineer at Network Central is Brian Welsh. For Jamal Mayers, I'm Dan Rusinowski, reminding you of the final score in today's game. The Edmonton Oilers 3 and the San Jose Sharks 1. We'd like to tell you also to tune into our next exciting broadcast of Sharks Hockey. That'll come your way on Tuesday, 7:30 face-off time. No, actually, that's, 7:30 air time, 8 o'clock face-off time. A little bit of a later broadcast on Tuesday night for our next exciting broadcast coverage as the Sharks take on the Boston Bruins. Until Tuesday, we say thanks so much for joining us, and we say so long from SAP Center.
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3: Victory came to the San Jose Sharks on the road a couple of nights ago in St. Louis without the services of Macklin Celebrini. But right now, it looks as if number 71, the captain of the Sharks, is going to be on the ice for afternoon action in a marquee matchup. That's right. On the other side of the ice is number 97, Connor McDavid. He and Celebrini got to know each other a little bit playing for Team Canada in the Olympics, of course. An opportunity for them to capture a silver medal together. But who's going to win the gold medal today? The Sharks or the Oilers? Stand by. We've got it now on the San Jose Sharks Audio Network.
1: It's time to feel the teal. This is San Jose Sharks hockey. Now, Sharks warm-up brought to you by Ticketmaster, the official ticket marketplace of the San Jose Sharks and the NHL.
3: Good afternoon, everyone, and welcome to SAP Center at San Jose. Today, we've got a marquee individual matchup and certainly a measuring stick for the San Jose Sharks to go against. It's the Sharks and the Edmonton Oilers, their first of four meetings on the season in matinee play at the Shark Tank. I'm Dan Rusinowski, along with Jamal Mayers. And Jamal, the Sharks coming off a nice victory without Macklin Celebrini on the road. Right now, it looks like number 71 is going to be back in there on the top line. And that's big news, especially given the fact that the Edmonton Oilers are a team that can be so explosive at any given moment. You need all of your weapons in the lineup.
4: Yeah, there's no question about it. And you know, Macklin certainly would have had this game circled on his calendar against, obviously, the best player in the entire National Hockey League, and Connor McDavid, and not an easy challenge. This is a team that plays with a ton of pace, and their line, what they are playing together with Draisaitl and McDavid, have been absolutely lethal and on fire, creating all kinds of offense. So a huge challenge ahead of them, but one I believe that this group will be excited about. Afternoon tilt here at the Tank.
3: What do you think of these afternoon games? I've always talked about them as you don't like them too much until they're over, because then you can enjoy the rest of the day.
4: Well, we're so habitual as players, and your routine is thrown off a little bit. I always found it interesting, do I have breakfast or do I have lunch, or do I have a little bit of both? And then do I nap, do I not nap? You know, those types of things are always front of mind. But once you get to the warm-up, once you get to the game starting, the best part is when they're over. You can go, it's still early, can have a nice dinner, and that's probably the mindset. But I tend to enjoy them, because you don't get them very often, and probably a few more eyeballs watching this game today.
3: Well, that's for sure, and there are going to be a lot of eyeballs in this building looking closely at Macklin Celebrini coming back to action after missing the last two games with a lower body injury. And also, on the other side of the ice, Connor McDavid, truly one of the elite players in the last 30 years in the NHL. Certainly, you could even say ever, with his speed combination with skill and his ability to make big plays at big times. Edmonton was down by a couple of goals in Anaheim a couple of nights ago, and then the big guys woke up. All of a sudden, it was Leon Draisaitl with four assists, McDavid racking up the points, Evan Bouchard moving it offensively. And the Edmontonians got the win against the Ducks.
4: Yeah, they certainly have. We haven't even mentioned Draisaitl, as you just talked about. One of the best passers in today's game, forehand and backhand. His ability to hold off players and feed off of on the offensive side of things. And probably doesn't get enough credit for how strong he is. And this is a tremendous player, one of the best players in the entire league as well. So a huge challenge, obviously, and Evan Bouchard's also off to a great start, so not going to be easy, but this is one that I believe the Sharks are built for, the way that they've been retooled and the new defense, the new way they want to play, and it's an exciting game.
3: Also an emotional game for Darnell Nurse as he faces off against the team where he played his entire NHL career before being traded to the Sharks this season. It's going to be a great crowd today, set out expected for the Sharks and the Edmonton Oilers. When we come back, we will continue with our roster report from SAP Center at San Jose. 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
3: Sharks are 3-1 to start the season. Now they take on the Edmonton Oilers, who are 3-0-1 on the year. Something's got to give. It usually does. And you have to make sure that you fasten your seatbelts for a game like this, because anything can happen on both sides. Something certainly happened for the Sharks just a couple of nights ago as they got the victory in overtime, with former Oiler Darnell Nurse getting his first goal as a Shark in OT with a brilliant game-winning play. Macklin Celebrini says the Sharks may not have won a game in regulation yet, but he certainly doesn't care how they happen, especially given the way the Sharks have started the last couple of years.
5: We're happy with wins. We're happy with being 3-1. And has it been the best hockey? No. I mean, even that LA game, we have a lot of stuff to clean up, but I don't think you can ever complain when you start the season 3-1. So, we're going to keep building. I mean, it's four games into the season. There's a lot of opinions and overreactions across the league. So, I mean, four games in, every team's going to keep building and learning. So, including us, we haven't even gotten to our game yet.
3: Well, they haven't gotten to the game yet, but that's really a good sign because of all of the things that we're seeing with the game that they have.
4: Yeah, I think that he hit it on the head in regard to they're happy with what the result is, but they're focused on the process. And the process is continuing to get better and continue to get refined and get to their team game. And I think that recognizing that they're not there yet and still being 3-1 is a great thing.
3: Darnell Nurse getting the game-winning goal, and Celebrini was really thrilled to see that, although he had to watch that from the fan position way, way upstairs.
5: That was amazing, especially in the time we needed it, to put that game away. Super happy for him. I know he's gone through a lot of changes when he's been in Edmonton for the last however many years, changing places, schools for his kids, and homes. I think it's been a lot for him, but I mean, he's fit into our group amazing, and he's a great teammate, and on the ice he's helped us a lot, just with his play, his leadership, and just his composure.
3: Darnell Nurse was pretty thrilled to get that game winner in St. Louis, and he told us what it felt like.
6: Oh, it felt amazing. It was nice to battle back. I think it took us to us a little bit in the first, and our team was really resilient, got to our game, and then the third period really established ourselves. And so it's fun to win and fun to add into that.
7: You too, Mike.
3: Not only that, though, it was a great pass from Ivar Stenberg, an amazing setup to create the space, get the time, and then allow for Nurse to jump onto the ice. Sure, Jim Montgomery complained a little bit about the way the change might have happened, but all was legal as everything looked at it, and Nurse got the game-winning tally. You heard what he said. Now let's hear what he said about something else. Sam Dickinson, very key plays in the third period, playing with the puck confidently, looking better, and veteran Nurse noticed.
6: He's been great. He's young. He's breaking into the league. There's highs, there's lows. Every day's a different animal. But Dickie, he's got an amazing approach to the game. He comes in every day. He's happy. He's eager to learn. He's eager to get better. As a teammate and watching him watching him come up. It's a lot of fun because I know he's going to be a real special player in this league, and he's continuing to grasp at that day in, day out.
3: When you get some comments like that from veterans toward a rookie player or even a second-year player like Sam Dickinson, you notice that, but it's also good for the player and his psyche in that dressing room.
4: Yeah, I think that it's a great compliment. I think that most importantly, Sam's kept his head on right and continues to do the work necessary to take advantage when he gets his opportunity. And good on him for recognizing that, for his teammates to see it, and still to maintain a great attitude. And, you know, he's a team guy first. And I think that maintaining your confidence and owning your confidence as a young player is important. And I'm really impressed that he's been able to, you know, find a way to early on in the year to get himself back to where he needs to be playing.
3: The other thing that happened in the game that I thought was awfully important was happening when the Sharks weren't playing that well early in the contest. What was the group that kind of got the tone reset? That was that Zacho Stopchuk line. Macklin Celebrini noticed it from upstairs.
5: Yeah, I think those three were amazing, especially in that first period when maybe our team didn't have legs as a whole. I think they were going and they were putting pressure on St. Louis, and they were doing everything they could to get us going and create chances and get on the forecheck. So that was a lot of fun to see them buzzing around.
4: Yeah, I'm not surprised. I think that he has a great understanding and awareness of how the game's going, and we recognized it during the broadcast as well that the fourth line was the most effective, and that's not always a great thing, but it can help spark the rest of the group, and that's exactly what it did.
3: What's it going to look like today? Well, it's time for our roster report, brought to you by Kaiser Permanente. Get care like a pro with Kaiser Permanente, trusted team physicians of the San Jose Sharks. With the return of Macklin Celebrini, that means you have to juggle the lines around a little bit. Will Smith played center in the last game, and he played alongside Igor Chernyshov and Mason Marchment. But the way it's going to work today is that it appears that Ty Dellandrea will get the short draw on the straw and will have to sit out this afternoon. Chernyshov is going to move to that line with Zacho Stopchuk and Barkley Goodrow. Will Smith moves back to the right wing with Celebrini in the middle and Mason Marchment. And Kiefer Sherwood, who was considered a game-time decision today, is going to be in the lineup playing with Alex Wenberg and Ivar Stenberg. That line played really well, but Sherwood, a huge part of the last game with 10 hits. So you can kind of forgive him if he was a little banged up yesterday in practice and considered a game-time decision today.
4: Yeah, not surprised. That's an amazing feat to get the double digits in hits. And he's a gamer. He's a guy who continues to play the right way, sets the tone, and it was one of those few guys that pulls you into the fight, right? And so when you don't have it, like they didn't have it at the beginning of the St. Louis game, you've got guys that are emotionally, physically engaged in the game, like Kiefer was. It kind of pulls everyone into the battle, and that's an amazing quality that he has, that he brings it every single night.
3: Meanwhile, for the Edmonton Oilers, they are going to put McDavid and Draisaitl together. There are times every single person that's ever coached them tries to split them up, and then they ended up putting them back together at certain stages. Mike Babcock is wasting no time. He's got McDavid on the line with Draisaitl on the right wing and Vasily Podkolzin on a very dangerous first group. They just acquired Philip Hollander from the Pittsburgh Penguins, sending Spencer Stastny over there to Berg Hockey a couple of days ago. He'll make his Oilers debut today on a line with Jason Dickinson at center and Kasperi Kapanen on the right wing. Everybody else kind of role-playing, but take a look at the defense on this team. I think that it's a very interesting group. You talk about Evan Bouchard, who had 95 points last year and is off to an amazing start this year with Matthias Ekholm, but I think Ryan Shea has brought some stability and a kind of an offensive flair to the game that not a lot of people talk about alongside Connor Murphy. Then you throw in Jake Walman and Ty Emberson, two ex-Sharks, both who can move the puck. This orderly and a kind of an offensive flair to the game that not a lot of people talk about alongside Connor Murphy. Then you throw in Jake Walman and Ty Emberson.

0: players played in the defensive zone. Number two, forwards must reload and track. What does that mean? When you're in the offensive zone, the puck changes sides. Forwards got to get above their outs. That takes a tremendous amount of hard work to get above their guys, and that'll slow down their transition game and allow the D for the Sharks to maintain a good gap. And then finally, you have to win the special teams battle. That means be disciplined, but when you are on the kill, do the job on the kill. When you're on the power play, make them pay. The power play's got to step up, and the penalty kill as well.
1: One of the things you can do to win the special teams battle, obviously, is to stay out of the penalty box, but it's really hard to do that in this game because of the way that the Oilers can draw penalties with their quick plays offensively.
0: Yeah, and it's no secret, obviously. You've got Connor McDavid, who's flying around the ice, and he does draw, I believe, the most penalties last year in the entire NHL. And how does he do that? He keeps his feet moving, and he makes it difficult for you. So you got to get your skating legs ready and be ready to work. And most importantly, in my opinion, is make him play in the defensive zone. Hold on to pucks down low, especially when he's on the ice.
1: By the way, lineup update for the Edmonton Oilers. Apparently, Jake Walman is not going to be able to go. That means Shakir Mukhamadulin, the former Shark that was traded for Darnell Nurse, is in the lineup. And that adds an interesting wrinkle to today's game.
0: Well, there you go. Mukhamadulin is in. Walman is out. Two former Sharks.
1: There are a lot of that between these two teams. I mean, you look at also, Ty Emberson played briefly here for the Sharks. Latest update, Walman out, Mukhamadulin in, and we'll have more on that in a few moments. But that's how the Sharks will unlock the win, and that is presented by Avon. Always exciting, always intense, and a great crowd is here. When we come back, head coach Ryan Warsofsky will have Coach's Chalkboard coming up next on the San Jose Sharks Audio Network.
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1: For another edition of Coach's Chalkboard, I'm Dan Rusinowski along with Sharks head coach Ryan Warsofsky. And Ryan, today you've got the Sharks, you've got the Edmonton Oilers on the ice. We know what they can do. I want to ask about achieving or reaching your potential. We know that the team has a long way to go before they reach their potential. But what about games like this to help them get a little bit closer by a few steps?
3: Yeah, I think this can be that game. And this can be a game that we look back at and understand how we need to play against some of the best teams in the league. And obviously we've gone up against a couple, but another challenge for us to get to our identity right away, and that's what we're looking for. Obviously, this team is going to do some things on us that are very unique. When you have 97 and 29 on the ice, so we have to be certainly aware, but we really want to bring our identity right from the drop of the puck, and that's going to be the big key tonight.
1: Is another part, too, trying to frustrate all their plans, you know, making them have to work a little bit harder?
3: Yeah, make them come 200 feet. You know, I think this is a team that can score at a high rate. We want to make them come 200 feet, and we want to play with the puck as much as possible to make them defend, and I think that's can get lost at times when you say you want to shut down a top line. Of course, you want to shut them down and not let them get their opportunities, but a good way to do that is to hold on to pucks and keep pucks, and that's going to be a big key today.
1: What do you think the most significant part of the victory against St. Louis was?
3: I think just the way we kind of grinded through it. Obviously, missing Mac, didn't love our first, but I thought we got better as the period the game went on. I liked our third period. I thought we did some really good things. I didn't love two of the chances that we gave up. Obviously, Sherwood gets a stick on the one and blocks it. But so there's some things we need to really clean up here going forward. But again, we got the result. You got to move forward. You got to learn from it and get better.
1: Also, what about when that things weren't going that well in the first period? That fourth line started to try to set the tone a little.
3: Yeah, and that's something that we've talked a lot about with that line. You look back last year, whether that was Revo or Gaudet or Delandria on that line, they've set an identity for us, and they've simplified the game, and I think it's contagious through our whole group. So I thought that line was really good for us, and we're going to need it moving forward.
1: Also, don't you think it was significant of how Sam Dickinson responded, especially when he showed confidence handling the puck and not being worried about making a mistake?
3: Absolutely, and that's what we're trying to get Sam to do, is play more on his toes, be more assertive, and I thought he did a heck of a job, especially in that third period, going north with pucks, using his legs. That's his strength, and we got to continue to work on that. But we like what he brought to our group in the third period. We're going to keep building off that.
1: We're excited about the game. Good luck.
3: Thanks, Dan.
1: And that's our Coach's Chalkboard show for today. Stand by for matinee action. The Sharks and the Edmonton Oilers next on the San Jose Sharks Audio Network.
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0: Smith shot. 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
1: This is San Jose Sharks Hockey. 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
0: From SAP Center at San Jose, we've got the San Jose Sharks and the Edmonton Oilers on the ice for Met Day action. The first meeting of four in the season between these two hockey clubs. I'm Dan Rusinowski, along with Jamal Mayers. The Sharks coming off a very strong overtime victory against St. Louis. Look to build on that with Macklin Celebrini getting back into action. And on the other side of the ice, Edmonton, a come-from-behind victory on the road in Anaheim, shows what they can do whenever McDavid and Draisaitl decide to go to work. Stand by. We've got the starting lineups and open face-off next on the San Jose Sharks Audio Network.
2: This broadcast is presented by authority of the San Jose Sharks, solely for the private, non-commercial use of our radio audience. Any publication, reproduction, retransmission, or other use of the descriptions and accounts of this game without the express written consent of the San Jose Sharks is strictly prohibited.
0: Time for hockey this afternoon as the San Jose Sharks face off against the Edmonton Oilers, and it's also a day in which we are going to honor women's hockey as the PWHL San Jose team is in attendance. We're going to talk to Rory Gilday in the second intermission, Jamal, and I just think it's a tremendous step forward that professional hockey for the women is developing, it's growing, and it's bringing hockey to an entirely new audience.
3: And really what's remarkable for me too is how quickly this has happened. You know, I think back to when my second youngest daughter, who's now 18, was trying to play hockey. There just weren't enough girls playing, and it's amazing how much it's grown in 10 years and how far it's come. And the fact that San Jose will have a professional team is exciting for this area and exciting for San Jose fans.
0: Well, their top draft choice from last summer, Layla Edwards, has stepped out to represent the club wearing the jersey. They look cool, those jerseys.
3: Great colors.
0: She's getting a really nice ovation from the fans here as she is going to drop the puck between the Sharks and the Oilers ceremonially. While we wait for that, let's pause 10 seconds for station identification. 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
4: This is Yaroslav Askarov of the San Jose Sharks. 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
0: Well, Layla Edwards is at center ice with Connor McDavid of the Oilers and Macklin Cederini of the Sharks, the two captains. There's the drop of the puck, and Macklin picks it up. McDavid shakes hands with Layla, and now Cederini does the same. And how about Cederini and McDavid shaking hands with each other just before they go to battle here as the Sharks face off against the Edmonton Oilers in a big game for San Jose to make more progress as they try to get closer to reaching that potential that head coach Ryan Warsofsky has been talking about. Let's get to the starting lineups for the Sharks and the Edmonton Oilers. In goal for San Jose, it'll be Yaroslav Askarov looking for his third victory of the year. He watched while Alex Nedeljkovic got that big win on the road a couple of nights ago in St. Louis. On defense, former Oiler Darnell Nurse, played more than a decade as a member of the Edmontonians, is alongside Michael Kesselring, who was actually drafted by Edmonton but never played there. Up front, Ivar Stenberg, who set up the winner, will be on the left with Alex Wennberg at center and Kiefer Sherwood on the right.
3: Yeah, Mario Mosowski deciding to go against Connor McDavid's group. So McDavid will be centering Paul Golzin and Leon Draisaitl on the back end. They've got Ekholm and Bouchard and in net, Tristan Jarry.
0: We're underway with a faceoff at center ice. The Oilers control and they skate from right to left. Moving in, a drop by Bouchard goes to the right point, and sending it toward the net there was Leon Draisaitl, but it's intercepted, and the Sharks fire it back to center ice off the skate of Wennberg, but it goes down without an icing call into the Oilers zone. Referees for tonight's game are Trevor Hansen and Grady Hamilton. The linesmen are Ryan Gibbons and Ben O'Quinn. Neutral zone play. Sherwood tips it back to Stenberg. He stick handles. Leads for Celebrini. Jumping on the line change. Passed a little bit too far. So the Oilers will pick it up and they will toss one back out. But Celebrini is on it in the neutral zone. Checked immediately there by one of the Oilers' sticks and knocked loose. Bouncing into the right corner of the Oilers' zone. Will Smith is reaching for it, but he's written off the play. Pretty good check by Gord Murphy there as it's set around the boards. Connor Murphy, of course. Around the far boards of the ice now. Picked back up by the Oilers, and they angle it off the boards, and it's back down the surface inside San Jose territory. Alex Formanton is giving chase, but he's checked there by Jacob Trouba, who's on the ice with Sam Dickinson as a D pair. Mason Marchment's back in his own zone with Smith. They can't get the puck. Held in there by Connor Murphy. He tosses back behind the San Jose net. Now it's a centering attempt there by the Oilers, but the pass was blocked and knocked back to center ice. And so the result is that the Oilers will have to regroup it there. They dump it behind the net. Josh Dickinson, no relation to Sam, was in forechecking. Sharks come away with it. Here's Celebrini down the left with speed. Across the line, he gains the zone. He puts on the brakes. He fires it across the rink, intended for Luca Cagnoni. That was a very alert play by Kasperi Kapanen to get his stick on that. Toffoli's shot from the right wing side, hit the side of a net. Rebound far corner, far boards. And it was Emberson who couldn't clear it out. But the Oilers pick up the ricochet, and Shakir Mukhamadulin, the former Shark, is able to lift one to center ice, and the Oilers go to the attack down the left wing side. But it's Michaels. It's knocked off the puck there. Good check by Orlov. Misa's on the ice now with Toffoli. Toffoli gets the drop, walks across the line, leaves it for Cagnoni, who breaks down low on Samansky, sends a backhand pass from the corner out in front of the net, and a quick shot from the left side from Orlov got blocked.
3: Oh, a really good job by the Sharks, being intent about getting pucks to the net. Unfortunately, the Oilers do a good job of protecting the net.
0: Now here comes a shot by Shea from the left side for the Oilers. Stick save made by Yaroslav Askarov. Rebound came back to the point, and a Murphy drive gets deflected wide. Connor Murphy's back inside his own zone. Stick handles away from the forecheck of Misa. Sharks about to change lines now, so Misa forced Murphy back behind his own net, and the Edmontonians will pick it up there with 17:15 to go in a scoreless first period. Murphy long pass ahead to Putkolzin. Putkolzin, Dreisaitl, McDavid stepping on. Pass went off his stick. Sharks dump it back the other way into the Oilers' zone. And Chernyshov is in deep, and he won that little battle, but then he overskated the puck, so the Oilers pick it back up, and here they come. Down the right wing side, they carry to the Sharks line, and Bouchard flips it into the offensive zone. It pops around to Putkolzin, reverses the puck. McDavid let it go, and it's kept in. Bouchard, the shot tipped on net by Dreisaitl. Save made. Askarov, rebound shoveled through the crease by the Oilers. Putkolzin, but it's taken away by Chernyshov, and here comes San Jose. Sharks on the attack down the left side. Wenberg got the pass in the skate, but Darnell Nurse chops one toward the Oilers goal, and it's on net. Save made by Jari, and as the Sharks change, the Oilers will pick up back behind their own net. It's Bouchard. Flips it over to the near side. Picking it back up for Edmonton is Formanton. Formanton, lead pass now in the neutral zone. Coming across the line is Matthew Joseph. He cuts back behind the San Jose net, got checked. Formanton works it free. Sends back left point, held in by Shea in the Sharks zone. He guns it around, and Joseph on the far side is checked by Marchment, allowing Celebrini to settle. A little bit of a dangerous throw across the ice, but Macklin is so calculated, he got the puck out of the zone, and the Oilers able to push it back in. Back to get it now, Trouba. Oh boy, he's forechecked off the puck effectively by Formanton there of Edmonton. Formanton turning on the puck on the left side, but fell down, and the Sharks pick up and try to take advantage of an Edmonton change. Marchment down the right. Lead pass for Celebrini, breaking down the middle. They just missed connecting on that play. If he gets his stick on that, that would have been a golden chance for Macklin Celebrini to notch his first of the year. Remember, he doesn't have any goals yet. Right now, Marchment stick handling with it in the offensive zone. Losing on the stick check now. Edmonton getting it back. Philippe Hollander is his first game, able to knock it free and back out to center ice end of the Sharks line it goes. Now San Jose gets called for icing the puck as they try to take advantage of Edmonton trying to change, and we'll have a faceoff deep inside the Sharks end.
3: Yeah, you could tell that Ryan Warsawski wants a hard matchup between Wenberg's line and McDavid, but during the process of that, the fourth line got stuck out there and it kind of messed up the lines for a few minutes, because Chernyshov wasn't able to get off the ice, and then Sherwood ended up with Macklin. But now things seems to be sorted out. You're going to have to pay attention to this, because this is something that will play out as the game goes along.
0: 15:20 to go in a scoreless first period. Off the draw, Sharks zone. McDavid tips back to Bouchard, left point. He's checked by Smith as he tried to diagonally toss it to the middle of the ice to get a deflection. Now Cagnoni against McDavid one-on-one. McDavid trying to spin away with the puck. Good pressure there by Cagnoni, and he got some help from his D partner Orlov. They send it up the left boards, but it's not out of the zone. Good keep in by Leon Draisaitl. He's so good with the puck. Forehand or backhand. Gives to McDavid behind the Sharks net. He stick handles. He tries to center. Knocked away by the stick of Askarov. Lifted over the forecheckers by the Sharks. And San Jose can get that line change they desperately need. Dumping it back in now. Oilers go for the attack. They're changing lines as Askarov in goal to our left side. Drops it off for Orlov. He spins away from the check of McDavid and tosses up the right side onto the stick of Stenberg. Stenberg set up the winner the other night. Nice pass on the right. Sherwood across the line. He's bodied up a little bit. Tosses it toward the goal. Wennberg was nearby, but they couldn't connect on the pass. And so instead, the Edmonton team able to take it and push it back out to the Sharks' line. But it's head man to Stenberg. He sends to the right Sherwood. In across the line, little drop pass. Stenberg, great little move on the defensive center. Michaels, a centering feed out in front, but no shot comes. Now one does occur from Darnell Nurse. It's wide of a net. Rebound right corner of the Oilers zone. Emberson bodied up there by Stenberg. Good job. Now it's back along the near boards, but unfortunately Kesselring couldn't keep it in, and Toffoli backs up for him. Goes all the way back into his own zone to chop it around the Oilers forecheckers, and San Jose starts to move it out as both teams change. Nothing-nothing to score. Tremendous pace so far here in the first as Nurse centers it out in front, in deep in the corner. Toffoli and Graff were there, but they just couldn't get the puck tipped toward the net. Now the Sharks can complete that line change. Toffoli, lead for Graff, moves in. The shot on goal from the outside of the slot is a kick save made by Jari. Rebound now picked up by the Oilers. Shea at the near side tries to flick it ahead. Knocked back the other way by the Sharks. No ice, no offside in the play. San Jose is going to tip it back and regroup all the way to their own blue line anyway as Sam Dickinson and Jacob Trouba fire it forward. Here's Michael Misa moving on the attack. Sharks skating from left to right in the first period. No score, 13-10 to go on the clock here at SAP Center. Great atmosphere too. Long pass on the right. Tip to Chernyshov. He walks into the zone, gives it back to the middle for Misa, trying to get the shot toward the net, but he had his stick deflected by Jason Dickinson of Edmonton, and the Oilers able to bank it down the wing legally all the way down and get it across the Sharks' goal line without an icing call. Back of the Sharks' blue line worked out by Orlov. Good effort. Lead pass now over to Ostapchuk. The St. Albert Alberta native just outside of Edmonton guns it in deep, and Barclay Goodrow gets checked in the corner. Edmonton is able to clear it out.
3: Yeah, so far the Sharks' defense are able to stay up really nice and tight, maintain their really good gaps. That's all because the forwards for the Sharks are doing a really good job of reloading and staying above.
0: Right now, Celebrini's on the ice with Marchment and Smith. Back on defense, Nurse and Kesselring. Here come the Edmontonians and across the Sharks' line. A little tip goes over to Draisaitl. One hands one down into Podkolzin. Behind the back pass, Draisaitl behind the net. Centering feed for McDavid. Nice breakup by Will Smith. And a good first pass out to Marchment. He's to center. He's across the line. He protects the puck along the boards as he's checked to the ice by Bouchard. And the loose puck will be picked up by Edmonton. But that was a nice little exchange up the ice. Yet here come the Oilers the other way with McDavid's line. McDavid walking in. Cross ice pass. Tipped by Celebrini. And Nurse will angle it forward. Marchman's got it, and the Sharks on the move. Celebrini in the middle, gets the pass to the right, looking for Smith. He's reaching for the puck. He couldn't quite get it, but he's going into that right corner against Shea to grind it loose, and yet the Oilers had numbers back there, and Bouchard grabs and controls, and so far so good for the way these guys are playing.
3: Yeah, nice job there by Celebrini in his line. Celebrini a little bit upset with himself, kind of led Smith a little too far. Missed opportunity there off the rush.
0: They'll talk about it. Celebrini will say it won't happen again, and I bet you it won't, as right now we are of a nothing-nothing score and a play at the blue line. Puck batted down there at the blue line by a stick that's up a little bit high, and so they blow it dead. We've got a break in the action. 8:47 gone by in the first period. This broadcast is coming to you from SAP Center at San Jose with the score. The Sharks nothing. The Oilers nothing. This is the San Jose Sharks Audio Network. Nothing-nothing the score here at SAP Center, and we've had a great pace to this contest between the Sharks and the Oilers. We're down to 10:55 left in this first. Back to action on the ice. Play inside the Edmonton zone. Nice pinch by Trouba. Throws one right to the net. That's a good save made by Jari, who wasn't fooled by it. He whipped the rebound on the far side of the ice. Uh-oh. Tough break there for Chernyshov. Lost it. Moving down the right wing side for Edmonton is Matthew Joseph. One against three. He's waiting for some help. Streaking in now to try to get control is Philip Hollander, who's playing in his first game as an Edmontonian since the trade from Pittsburgh. Oilers work it free. Kapanen in the slot. Always dangerous. Takes the shot. Deflected up over the glass before it ever got to Askarov, and it's into the netting back behind the Sharks' goal.
3: Yeah, good play recognition there by the Sharks as they end up changing, and Kapanen comes from the bench, collects a pass neatly from Bouchard, weaves his way through, but a really good stick by the Sharks protecting the inside of the house. And that one ends up in the netting, face-off to Askarov's left.
0: Macklin Celebrini steps into the circle, missed a couple of games, right back in today. And off the face-off, he wins it. Sharks poke it forward off a couple of skates, but we get an offside call. A little extra bounce there for Will Smith before he could gather it. And so Marchment was in ahead of the play, and they will bring it back.
3: Yeah, bouncy puck. Might grab the frozen ones. A little bit of gamesmanship here going. Celebrini's line will come off quickly as McDavid's line gets out there, and they'll likely go right back as Wenberg's out there to play against McDavid.
0: How dangerous is McDavid against the Sharks? He's got a point, 27 of his last 28 games against San Jose. And how about Leon Draisaitl? Points in 13 straight games against the Sharks. So these are guys that are forces to be reckoned with, but of course, if you're a hockey fan, you know that already. Nothing to score here. Darnell Nurse, so many years as an Oiler, sends one all the way down. That's going to be icing against the Sharks, so they'll bring it all the way back. And Nurse kind of leading into Connor McDavid here for a little post-action chat before they go back to business.
3: Yep. Give him an extra whack. That's how you can say hi.
0: Oh, I'm sure that'll happen. The way that Darnell likes to play. He is not afraid of getting involved in initiating physical contact, that's for sure. Draisaitl wins the draw. McDavid sends back to the Sharks' point. Ekholm, cross ice, Bouchard, check by Stenberg, puck skitters free. Nurse, good job along the boards to hold on to it, but the Oilers have numbers there. Wenberg poked at it, couldn't get it out, and an Ekholm shot tipped in front by McDavid. How did he get there so quickly? But he put it just wide of the goal, and here comes Wenberg up the right side. He stick handles for the Sharks into the offensive zone, one against three there in the corner as the Oilers swarm over there quickly, but now help comes from keeper Sherwood. He had 10 hits last game against St. Louis, and he puts a body on his man. It's worked free by the Oilers, however, and they slip it back to center ice. Nurse and Kesselring toss it forward there, and they will backskate in their own zone.
3: One against three. I would add the referee was in the way there, Grady Hamilton. He had the Wenberg had a negotiator going around him as well.
0: Well, right now we've got a scoreless tie. Sharks' Will Smith tips one down the ice. In goal to our right, Jari played it up the left side. Oilers able to exit the zone. And at the Sharks' blue line, it's picked up by Hollander. Moves in, gets the shot away through Cagnoni. A good stick stop from 30 feet out by Yaroslav Askarov. It didn't look all that dangerous, but it was a lot tougher than you think. As the Sharks able to clear it to center ice, up to the Edmonton line. Shea knocked it down, little body there. People are reacting to that here at the tank. Meanwhile, Marchman and Smith throw it ahead, and here's Celebrini down the left. Weaves to his right, stick handles across the line, moves away from two players, trying to feed Marchman, but they just missed each other. And so it's intercepted and cleared as Murphy gets the center for the Oilers and shoots one all the way down.
3: Yeah, I can see Macklin getting a little bit frustrated. I think originally early on in that shift, he wanted Darnell to go that way. He had a lot of speed going with no one around him. Unfortunately, a little bit not quite connecting right now.
0: Michael Mises out there. He's connected. Pokes it back toward the point. Jacob Trouba sends one. A slapper toward the net. It's wide. Mises works it free. Wins the battle. Sanders in front. But unfortunately, nobody there except Shakir Mukhamadulin for Edmonton. And it was knocked aside. Mises was hoping that Toffoli would be in that spot, but he wasn't quite there. Coming back the other way. Good chase for the puck. Graf got all the way back there against Matthew Joseph. They worked it free, but that's a good job by Joseph to keep it in for Edmonton. He now gets it back, feeds to the point. Bouchard blasts. That's a good block by Colin Graf. Rebound not cleared out by Toffoli. Kept in on the left wing boards. Edmonton working for it. Michaels sends it around the boards. Actually checked that. That's Trent Frederick, the big burly winger for the Oilers. Guns it around the far side. Josh Szymanski works it free. Fed back now toward the point. And a shot. Score! Matthias Ekholm gets it after the Oilers pick it up off the right wing pile on the boards. It came diagonally back to Ekholm, and what a laser that was up top. Ekholm makes it 1-0 Edmonton.
3: Yeah, and the Oilers fourth line gets to work. Along the boards is a battle there as Trent Frederick wins the battle, changes sides, and then Isaac Howard, a smaller diminutive forward, wins the battle along the boards, falls down, gets back up, and makes a great play to Ekholm. Ekholm is able to walk in and just wires this with net front traffic. No chance for Askarov if that one goes over the glove.
0: First goal of the season for veteran Matthias Ekholm. You got to give Josh Szymanski a lot of credit on that little scrum for it, too. Howard got the first assist, and Szymanski should get the other. Off the faceoff at center ice. Oilers 1, Sharks nothing. Time of it, 12:37. San Jose moves it back into the Oilers zone. Nurse works free. Sherwood back to Nurse. Shoots one toward the net. Blocked. Rebound deflected back toward the goal. That was actually a tricky save as Jari got it with his stick and clamped down with the glove hand.
3: Yeah, nice play there. There is an opportunity for the Sharks to use the high ice, and they spread their D out nice and wide in the offensive zone. If the forward's there in the middle, there could be a really good opportunity to find that guy.
0: We've got a break in the action. Matinee play at SAP Center at San Jose. 6:58 to go, first period. The score, the Edmonton Oilers 1, the San Jose Sharks nothing. This is the San Jose Sharks Audio Network. 1-0 Edmonton as we get back to action here at SAP Center. I'm Dan Rusinowski along with Jamal Mayers. Sharks have played a pretty up-tempo game, but they fell behind 1-0 with a laser of a shot after the Oilers won a battle on the right wing boards. Official word on that goal, Ekholm's first from Isaac Howard and Josh Szymanski at 12:37. We're back to action here in period number one. Bodies are starting to fly around a little bit. Ekholm's got it behind the goal line, puts on the brakes. He's been such a big part of the Oilers' defense since he was acquired from Nashville. And now the fans getting on him a little bit because he's hanging out as the Oilers change players. Bouchard got his pass ahead. Long feed all the way down. Actually, that's Murphy that got on there for Bouchard. Goes behind the Sharks' net on the dump in. Kapanen trying to work it free. He does, but it's loose near side. Marchment picks up. Good pinch by Shea. Keeps in for the Oilers. They send behind the San Jose net. But Kapanen's play was fanned on. Sharks able to break it out. Poke forward. Will Smith keeps it going. Marchment skating at it. Pokes at it with one hand on the stick. Gets it in deep. And now Will Smith behind the goal line. Turns. Throws it back to Luca Cagnoni. Gets a return feed. Wink wide toss for Celebrini. Broken up by the quick reach stick of Ryan Shea.
3: Yeah, good stick by Shea there. Great intention by Will Smith. Seems like this line's starting to feel it.
0: Icing coming up as Luca Cagnoni's pass just misses his man, breaking down the left wing side, and Barkley Goodrow, who just stepped on. So at the moment, it's Goodrow, Celebrini, and Smith with Orloff and Cagnoni back on defense, but that's because they're in the middle of a change.
3: Yeah, an opportunity here for the Oilers to get the change they wanted. Got to dig in here with a mixed-up line. Get out, get off the ice.
0: Well, they put out Szymanski with Isaac Howard and Trent Frederick. Szymanski takes the draw, muscles it back. Good play there by Howard to send it back to the point. A quick shot from the right side gets tipped. That was off the stick of Ty Emberson, and it got deflected wide out in front by Howard, who seems to be into the play quite a bit. Loose in the right-wing corner. Now Howard's got it. Centering attempt knocked away by Will Smith. Here's Barkley Goodrow moving from left to right. Slips one past the reach of Emberson, who bumps him a little bit. But Goodrow did the job, got it deep, and now Zacho Stopchuk able to go in with a big body check. Knocked it free. Edmonton can't clear it out. Loose puck. Emberson gathers right to the right of his goaltender on the circle. And the defenseman for the Oilers throws it over, and Edmonton able to clear it back out. Isaac Howard threw it to the Sharks line. San Jose rearranges things as both teams look to make changes now with 4:34 left in this first period. A 1-0 Edmonton lead. Sam Dickinson had such a good game in St. Louis, holding onto the puck. Feeds it up the left side. Here comes Misa. He's got speed. He flies down the left, moves to the middle. Across the line, little stick handle, toe drag. He dropped it off. Cotton Graff reaches, tried to go to the backhand to get around the D, and couldn't quite do it. Edmonton just bending and not breaking on that play, getting their stick on Colin Graff at the last possible second. It comes back into the Shark zone, batted down, stick above the shoulder there by the Oilers, so the faceoff should be outside the San Jose territory. And that brings us to a stoppage of play and a break in the action. 4:07 left in this first period at SAP Center at San Jose. Back with more matinee action with the score. The Oilers 1, the Sharks nothing. 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Nolan Allen, Ty Dellandrea, and Adam Gaudette. Looks like Gaudette's going to get activated from the IR. He's looking like he's been close to ready for a couple of days, and it'll be a good addition to the team.
3: Absolutely. Really good player.
0: Right now, it's 1-0 Edmonton. On the ice, Michael Misa lifts one down the middle of the ice. Colin Graf is giving chase there, but Connor Murphy got back and just reached out with a stick to poke it away from Graf. Graf pressuring his man now, but it's poked behind the goal line by the Edmonton team. Owen Michaels got it behind the net, but stolen away. Sam Dickinson jumps up, lost it, trailing the play. It's off the goalpost for Michael Misa. It's Misa and Dickinson combining for a good scoring chance right there.
3: Oh, great job by Dickinson jumping up in the play. Gets that puck off, and then Misa follows it up with a really good shot of his own off the right post.
0: Now Dickinson's back skating with Kesselring. Kesselring reaches out with that long stick, knocked it free. And back the other way comes Stenberg down the right wing. He carries into the Edmonton zone, runs into traffic. He's unperturbed by that, worked it loose. Sherwood to the point. Kesselring the drive. That's a save made very trickily by Tristan Jarry. 1-0 Oilers as McDavid's line comes back the other way for Edmonton. Nice little hit there against Dreisaitl by Sherwood on the right wing side. That stopped the zone entry, and the Sharks get it out. They make a change.
3: Oh, you definitely have to know where Sherwood is everywhere all over the ice. Two great hits, making sure the Oilers know he's there.
0: Edmonton sends a puck across the rink, and it winds up in the benches. Boy, you got to stay alert back there as we have a stoppage of play, and we'll have a faceoff in the neutral zone as a result. Enough time for us to remind you that our next exciting broadcast of Sharks Hockey will be on Tuesday. Tuesday Night Hockey, the Sharks take on the Boston Bruins. That'll be October the 13th this coming Tuesday. It is an 8 p.m. face-off at SAP Center. 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Yes, we'll have the broadcast for you starting at 7:30. A little bit later, as part of that big promotion with all the teams playing all day long. Back to action on the ice. 1-0 Oilers, 2.5 to go, first period. Edmonton skating right to left. It's taken by Ryan Shea to center, spins off a check, shoots in and heads for the bench as Mike Babcock is putting out fresh skaters. Marchman gathers it with his stick, knocks it forward from the red line. That gets it all the way down, and the Celebrini line can get off, and the Zacho Stopchuk line will step on. Big game for Zacho Stopchuk. Big game for Shakir Mukhamudulin, who carries up to the Sharks' blue line. Former Shark in his first game against his former team dumped it in deep. And it'll be Stopchuk picking it back up and clearing it. Another ex-Shark, Ty Emberson, Mukhamudulin's D partner today. Dumps it right back the other way into the Sharks' zone. Mukhamudulin's going to have to play it as San Jose cleared it, but the Oilers send it back into Sharks' territory again with Dickinson for San Jose going back to get it. And a pass went off a stick and into the bench area. So the faceoff will be inside the Sharks' territory. One note we did want to make clear again is that Jake Walman normally would have been playing today, but he got hit in the blocking a shot in the Anaheim game right in the ribs. And I guess he was coughing up some blood yesterday at practice, so they held him out of the lineup today.
3: Oh, that's kind of a scary situation. Glad that he's looks to be okay and probably the right thing to do to not be in the lineup.
0: He's got that big shot, so it's probably just as well he's not out there. But then again, Big Mook has got something to prove and wants to have a good career, and he's got an opportunity to play a lot for the Oilers. Off the faceoff, icing against the Sharks as Dickinson's pass was a little bit off the mark up the left side. He'll chat about it there with Michael Misa as they skate back. They're roommates, by the way. They're living together this year, Dickinson and Misa. Not sure who's cooking and who's doing the garbage, but they'll figure it out.
3: Oh, yeah. The young guys would probably love to have guys over visiting.
0: Something tells me they'll be at the Marlowe and Thornton house a couple of times.
3: No kidding.
0: Off the faceoff now. Bouchard's got it for Edmonton. What a start to his season. He's got 11 points in four games. Fed it to the corner, but Graf and Toffoli stopped it, and they clear it out. Misa with the speed got over there, but good protection by Edmonton. And here's McDavid moving in with a toe drag down the middle, but his attempt toward the goal gets blocked, and it went wide. Draisaitl gets it back. Gains the zone again. Looks for McDavid, breaking in the right corner. 1 minute remaining in the second period as McDavid and Draisaitl exchange passes, but it's Dickinson against McDavid. McDavid working it free. Toffoli now against Draisaitl in the corner, and Draisaitl worked it free. But Colson feeds it up the right boards to the point. Held in Bouchard to the corner. Now it's sent near side. Ekholm, another drive. Save made. Good stop by Askarov. Lifted out by Dickinson, and the Sharks change with 36 seconds left in the period. They better hurry up. Here comes Ekholm to the Sharks line. Guns one in. It winds up back behind the San Jose net. Good battle win by Kesselring. Turns away from the forecheck there. Does a really good job of stick handling, killing some time, getting it out to center, where it is deflected out of play. That was Kesselring one-on-one against Philip Hollander, who's in his first game as an Oiler.
3: Yeah, that's a great job by Kesselring as he's getting pressure. He uses his skating ability to get away and negate the forecheck. And then smartly, wisely, puts that puck into the neutral zone, understanding there's less than 30 seconds left in the period.
0: So they bring the faceoff back to center as it was deflected out of play there. 23.3 seconds left on the clock. Shot 6-4 in favor of San Jose, but Edmonton on top by a 1-0 count. Settebrini is out there going up against Michaels. Wasn't that long ago that Owen Michaels was playing at Western Michigan University. Now he's going up against Macklin Settebrini. How quickly things change in the world of hockey. Off the faceoff. Neutral zone play after a fashion. Settebrini fanned on it. Joseph sends it off to the right. Michaels tosses to the net. That was a hard wrister that was kicked out by Askarov. Time dwindling in the first period. 3 seconds to go. A chance for Shea. He shoots, but it's wide off a Marchment deflection. It winds up going off the glass at the horn. And that's it for our first period here at SAP Center at San Jose. And Darnell Nurse, at the end of the period, a little involvement there with Connor Murphy as they lean into each other. They know each other well, but the linesman stepping in after that. Wonder what that was all about.
3: Yeah, I think that Owen Michaels is getting a little talk to from Darnell, not liking what had transpired at the center ice faceoff at the beginning of that shift with Macklin.
0: And so we've come to the end of the first period. The only goal coming at 12:37. Matthias Ekholm, his first goal of the season, assisted by Isaac Howard and Josh Szymanski at the 12:37 mark to make the score 1-0 in favor of the Oilers. Shots on goal in the first period, 6-5 in favor of the Sharks. And so Yaroslav Askarov was called upon to make a couple of pretty good stops. The one that came from Ekholm's stick, he had really no chance in stopping it. We'd like you to get ready, Sharks fans. Los Tiburones night is back. You can join us on Saturday, October the 31st at 1 p.m. as we celebrate Halloween and Dia de los Muertes. Every fan in attendance will get a mini shark sugar skull if you attend. To do that, visit sjsharks.com/tickets. And remember, we'll have a Spanish language broadcast with Amaury P. Gonzalez and Jesus Zarate calling all of the action on the Sharks Audio Network special channel. Here we were in the first intermission, 1-0 Edmonton. Back after this on the Sharks Audio Network.
1: 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We're connecting you to more than 30 years of Sharks hockey. Let's go beyond the numbers.
0: We go beyond the numbers with Macklin Settebrini getting back into the lineup after sitting out the last two games with a lower body injury. You know Macklin never likes to miss any action whatsoever, regardless of how he's feeling. And so he'd give us a little idea exactly how he felt when it came time to scratch him from the lineup just moments before the national anthem.
5: I was optimistic going into warm-ups. Kind of tested it out and... if I wasn't going to be at my best or close to my best, then there was no point to play.
0: No point to play indeed. And, of course, he was taking the advice from the trainers, from the medical staff, and everything else. What is the process for that? Well, Settebrini gave us an idea.
5: It's all the variables, talking to, obviously, the docs and the trainers, getting their medical expertise and seeing what they say. And I'm going to be honest, how I feel. And it's just a decision made collectively.
0: What about the process for you mentally? I mean, balancing the need to want to play all the time and listening to all of the medical people.
5: For being real, I would have played. I want to be out there. It killed me not to. Talking to my trainers, it wasn't the smart thing to do, and it wasn't something that I should do. So, I mean, listen to their advice and their expertise and pull back. But, I mean, trust me, I want to be out there more than anyone.
0: He does have an advantage over most average NHL players, and he's certainly not average on the ice, but off the ice, he is a real student of the game. Not only the tactics of playing, but also the tactics of preparation, of nutrition, of training, and of injury prevention. A lot of that is because of his dad, Rick Celebrini, who is the vice president of performance for the Golden State Warriors and working with all of the great athletes in that organization, making sure that they're primed and ready. And he has to do that when those guys get hurt too. So he was asked, Macklin was, about his dad's role in the entire process with the Sharks medical staff. And Mike Potenza, the Sharks director of performance, who once worked for Rick in the Golden State organization.
5: Yeah, he is a really good relationship with Mike Potenza and our training staff, and obviously I have the most faith in our training staff and our medical guys to give me advice, and I listen to them, and we work really well together. But I mean, my dad's someone I've leaned on my whole life to give me advice, and especially in the medical field, to trust him. And he's kind of specialized in return to play and injury prevention and all that. So I'll talk to him whenever I'm going through something. And but that relationship is really good between the two.
0: How was Macklin as a spectator? What did he do? How did he observe the games when he couldn't play?
5: Yeah, I mean, I sit up top and watch from the nosebleeds. And I don't know, I watch... Obviously, knowing our systems and our objectives of the game, just watching, see how the guys are doing, and I think seeing what everyone else sees when they watch.
0: What he saw was the Sharks get a victory in St. Louis after the loss in Dallas, and the question is that a good lesson for the Sharks to learn to play when some other players are out?
5: I mean, we might face some injuries this year, and guys that are crucial parts of our team that go down, and I mean, our team just got to fill roles and pick each other up. I think, I mean, we had a really good second half in St. Louis, and we pulled out a win, which is all that matters.
0: That's Macklin Celebrini, allowing you to experience the game like never before with insights and stats powered by SAP. We connect you to 30 plus years of Sharks hockey, going beyond the numbers. Sharks and Oilers hit the ice here for period number two. Let's pause 10 seconds for station identification on the San Jose Sharks audio network.
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0: Here's the summary of the first period. Only one goal to tell you about at 12:37. Matthias Ekholm got his first of the year, and the assist granted to Isaac Howard and Josh Szymanski after they won a little battle on the right wing boards. End of the period, little action with Isaac Howard and Darnell Nurse after a face-off at center ice that Nurse took exception to with the way that Howard dealt with Macklin. And so we'll see how that drama plays out as the game goes on.
3: Yeah, you know what? I like that about, obviously, Darnell has a great pulse and understanding of what's going on. He's been around a long time, and get under the skin and get into the head of a young player, I think it's a great idea.
0: Well, the Sharks were relatively even. Shots 5 apiece with San Jose and Edmonton, but they're down 1-0 as the second period commences. Yaroslav Askarov takes the goal to our right, with the Sharks wearing their teal home sweaters onto the ice here for matinee play. Wenberg, Stenberg, Sherwood starting out up front for San Jose with Kesselring and Nurse on defense. Going against them, McDavid, Draisaitl, and Putt Colson, with Bouchard and Ekholm on D. We're underway. Here comes the Shark attack. Kesselring angled it forward. Wenberg tips it ahead in the direction of Sherwood, but they didn't get it. Now it's stopped by Kesselring again in the neutral zone. He tried to get it, but he loses on the stick check. And it'll be Putt Colson and McDavid that get it deep into the Shark zone from the red line. Off to the left side of Askarov, lifted out by Wenberg, settled down by Stenberg, turns to his left, stick handles, gets to the blue line, cross-corner dump in, and there's Sherwood charging in. He's got it. He turned with the puck, tried to center it with a backhand pass, but that was a good job there by the defense to knock it aside. Very effectively done by Alex Formanton as Edmonton now goes to the attack. And speaking of Formanton, here he is. Tried to slide his way through Dickinson. Good check. Long pass ahead. A little too far for Smith there. After Dickinson made that nice defensive play, San Jose tried to snap one forward to Smith, who was kind of cherry-picking up at the blue line.
3: Yeah, good vision there by Macklin. Unfortunately, he wasn't able to connect with Smith, but those two are on the same page. Just a little bit off on that play, but he was almost in home free.
0: Well, they'll drop the puck off to the left side of Yaroslav Askarov. Michaels is going to get thrown out of the circle there. He's going to go back into the circle. Matthew Joseph thought he was going to step in, but they said it's okay. And Matthew steps in and promptly loses the draw to Celebrini. Sharks lift one forward. Gloved down there very alertly by Murphy. He's checked by Marchman all the way across the rink. And Marchman pursues it, but loses on the check. It's a good job there by Michaels to tip it free. And now the Oilers get it in deep. And Michaels is in with a hit on Dickinson. Dickinson works the puck free. It gets deflected around to the far side of the ice. Michaels holds in. Gave it away there to Marchman, who banks it forward. And Will Smith might have a chance down the right wing side. He's got to go all the way behind the goal to get the puck. He sets up. Celebrini near side to the slot. Marchman, the drive! And the save made by Jari. A really good scoring chance on a nice move up the surface by San Jose as Jari holds on.
3: Really good job by Will Smith to get on his horse and get on that puck, negate the icing, and they... makes a nice play to Celebrini, who alertly finds Marchman in the slot. What I like about this is he collects it with his forehand, doesn't dust it off, and almost fools Jari there with a quick shot.
0: Minute and a half gone by, second period, 1-0 Edmonton. Michael Misa trying to get the draw. Poked into the corner by Tyler Toffoli. Now he stops the play with a glove and bounces off the left boards and gets it down into the left corner again. Work free by Graf. Toffoli knocks it loose. It comes around the far boards. Behind the net, there's Graf finishing his check. Edmonton fighting for it there behind the goal line is Jason Dickinson for the Oilers. Body check by Toffoli. Sharks get the puck back on the point. Cagnoni, the shot toward the goal, but just wide of the net. Rebound picked up by Kasperi Kapanen. He's able to flick it to center ice. A back skating Cagnoni and Orlov take it there. They toss it forward. Graf on the right wing gains the zone entry and guns it around. Misa's in there holding onto it as his line mates change. Misa working it free, but now it's intercepted, and Kapanen able to slide it across the rink to the left wing side. Shakir Mukhamadulin, first game against the Sharks since the trade. He's able to dump one forward inside San Jose territory. And it is bounced back down the ice all the way down. And we get the whistle for icing against the Sharks. The fans don't like that too much.
3: Yeah, I think they're saying that Ostapchuk, the refs are saying that Ostapchuk didn't touch that puck. It was an indirect pass. He thinks he did. And they will stick with the latter. Faceoff being in the defensive zone. And quickly, the Oilers changed their top unit.
0: Faceoff right side of Yaroslav Askarov. Ostapchuk out of St. Albert, Alberta, wins the draw. And a loose puck near side. McDavid will take it back. In traffic, he twists, gives to Pud Colson. Back to the point, Ekholm, cross ice, Bouchard, the drive. That is blocked. That's Chernyshov, who blocked that with his hand, it looked like. He is bent over and he is shaken up, but he's going to stay out there. We'll keep our eye on that. Meantime, McDavid to Draisaitl, loses on the check. Nice job by Goodrow. Here come the Sharks. Ostapchuk to center. Flicks it forward into the offensive end. Stopped by Jari, side of the net. And that Sharks group can get off. And I'm watching Chernyshov go to the far side of the bench. And he will get some attention there in a second.
3: Yeah, those smart. When you get hit there, blocking a shot. Hopefully he's okay. Looks to be okay.
0: That's good news. 3:15 gone by, second period. Back to the Shark zone. The McDavid line causing trouble, but a centering attempt knocked away by Wenberg. And here comes Sherwood up the left side. Crisscross with Stenberg. Gives him the puck. Crisscross again. But an offside call against the Sharks. Stenberg thought he had the zone entry on the play.
3: Oh, if I was offside, it wasn't by much, but real heads-up play by Stenberg. I love the fact that he tries to attack the middle of the ice in the dot line. But just offside, and he'll retry again.
0: After this, the Sharks have another home game against the Boston Bruins. It'll be Tuesday night. We're on the air a little later than normal at 7:30 p.m. Pacific time as the Boston Bruins are in town. It's one of those days when everybody's playing, so they want to make sure that they get lots of exposure to all of the teams and just a little bit of a later night for the fans in Beantown.
3: That's right.
0: Stolen by Dickinson. Feeds it over to Celebrini. Looks for Will Smith breaking down the middle of the ice, but it bounced off his stick as he tried to gather it. So Dickinson, who started that play, now goes back to his own end. eludes a check pretty neatly and slips one, a soft one over there to Trouba, who clears it out. Marchment down the right wing side has for the Sharks, who move from right to left in the second period. He one hands one into the left corner, work free by Smith, trying to set up Celebrini, but the puck hit Michaels in the skates, and so the Oilers able to escape and push it down the ice. Into the Sharks zone, line change for Mike Babcock's team. The Sharks have Dickinson turning away from the forecheck of Formanton. Now Trouba gets his pass, long feed ahead. Marchment gets it right side. Mason Marchment knocked down, but he gloved the puck forward. Smart play at the end of his shift. And so the Oilers will get the puck back, but the Sharks get fresh guys out there.
3: Yeah, good idea to get that puck down low. Mukhamudulin finishes his check on Marchment.
0: Here's Emberson, former Shark, keeping it in for the Oilers in the Sharks' end. 1-0 Oilers on top here. Goal in the first period, scored by Ekholm. Behind the goal line in the Sharks' zone, grabbed by Dmitry Orlov. The KG vet throws it forward, deflected back by the Oilers. Kasperi Kapanen will recover it at his own blue line. He'll just toss it deep to his own territory as Mukhamudulin leads it out to center ice. Philip Hollander has it, turns, has trouble with it, gets checked. But on the right side, he puts the check on Misa and steals the puck back for Edmonton. Oilers take the deflection. Szymanski on the attack. In across the Sharks' line, checked by Graf. Good pursuit by Graf on that play. Now it's taken back by Misa at the red line, and he chops it all the way down. Line change for the Sharks. 5:20 gone by, second period. Edmonton 1 and the Sharks nothing here at SAP Center. Now the right side, it's McDavid. He's checked by Sherwood. Sherwood blasting McDavid into the corner boards. That brings a big roar from the crowd here at the Shark Tank. McDavid's back on his feet quickly with the puck. Trying to center it. Nurse blocked that with his stick. Loose puck there. Sherwood with it. He's going to get bodied up on the far side of the ice. But Sherwood holds his ground now against Dreisaitl and Podkolzin. And the Sharks able to push it out to center ice. Offside. Coming back the other way for the Oilers at the San Jose line. So it seems like Podkolzin and Nurse having words with each other. All of that came when the hit came into the corner against McDavid. That was a big hit by Sherwood.
3: Yeah, and I love it. You got Darnell Nurse there getting in the grill of his opponents and former teammates. And you got to like what Sherwood brings to the table every single night. Doesn't matter who it is, he's going to finish his check. He does it once again.
0: 10 hits against the St. Louis Blues. By the way, I don't like to call them hits. That's the official term. I prefer to use the word body checks because there's a big difference, right?
3: Yeah.
0: That means you're doing something legally against a puck carrier as opposed to just making body contact.
3: Yeah, I mean, he does a great job of that. I think that identifying who those key people are is one of his superpowers, and his ability to get in there, the timing of it, hitting the right guys every single night. Not easy job. He does a great job of it.
0: Off the draw, cleared all the way down for icing by Ekholm, and a good job by Sam Dickinson to get his head down and get back to make sure it was an icing call. Dickinson, last game against St. Louis, made some very significant plays, and he's looking like that confidence is carrying over to today.
3: Absolutely, and the Oilers just iced the puck, so Ryan Warshawski smartly gets his number one unit out there, Celebrini.
0: And the draw won eventually by Edmonton. It was a good face-off victory for the Oilers. Matthew Joseph did the job there to get a piece of it. Now he's got it back. Hammered by Dickinson as it goes into the Shark zone. Formanton far side, flips it around, held in by Michaels, but grabbed by Celebrini. He'll use the speed to cut back behind his own net. Macklin's got some room. He's up to his own blue line. He's to center. Shark skating right to left. Celebrini across the line, leaves for Marchman, now to Trouba, out of the middle of Smith. He turns and he tries to get the shot away, but Hollander is able to knock the puck aside. Loose left board. Smith digs it free. Tried to sweep it back to the left point. Orlov's fighting for it there, but that's Hollander again in the way, making the defensive play. Now he's grinding it down the right. He slips by Smith. He moves down into the zone, cuts back behind the Sharks' net. Luca Cagnoni, though, checked it aside, and the play stops for a second. Hollander gets it back on Cagnoni. Spins behind the net. There's Orlov to steal it away. He'll backhand off the right boards. Mukhamudulin tried to chop it in, but that's offside as a big Mook couldn't hold it in the Sharks' zone. And so the Edmonton defenseman gets called on the offside. Sharks 365 members have the exclusive ability to customize their experience through unique benefits like ticket exchange, substantial discounts on food, beverage, and merchandise purchases, and invitations to member-only events like Meet the Sharks. 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We're in the second period. 7:02 gone by on this middle frame. It's the Oilers 1, the Sharks nothing. Back after this on the San Jose Sharks Audio Network. 12:58 remaining in the second period. It is a 1-0 Edmonton lead over the Sharks. Face-off controlled by the Oilers at center ice. Emberson shoots one in. Right side of Yaroslav Askarov, who's been just solid in net for San Jose. Behind the goal line now, a little scrum for the puck. Nice centering attempt by the Oilers, but a good job by Ostapchuk to knock it away. Big Zach steps up at center ice after clearing it. Hit his old teammate Shakir Mukhaminulin, and the puck skips free. Taking it back, Chernyshov. Down the left, Goodrow. Moving in, shot, save, made, rebound. Ostapchuk, the drive, gets deflected wide. Held in, Goodrow, right corner, tosses right point. Kanyoni, Orlov, shot, and the save, glove stop by Jari. A little bump on Jari after that as Zach Ostapchuk gets involved. He's got the whole family watching at home in St. Albert, just outside of Edmonton.
3: Yeah, he's got to let them know that he's there, right?
0: You bet.
3: Well, scrum action after a whistle. Great shift physically for this group.
0: Well, you heard Coach Ryan Warsawski and Macklin Celebrini actually talked about Zach Ostapchuk and that line in St. Louis. When things weren't going exactly the way they wanted, how they were setting the tone, I think we're witnessing some of that again here.
3: Yeah, that's kind of part of their job, right? Change momentum, bring some physicality to it, get everybody in the lineup emotionally charged up, and then you could build off of that. And wisely, Ryan Warsawski goes with the Wenberg line out there right afterward.
0: And Wenberg wins the draw. Kicked by Sherwood, back left point. Nurse the drive on goal. Stick save made by Jari. He saw that one all the way. But every time Darnell touches the puck and sends it toward the net, there are a lot of hopeful Sharks fans and a lot of Edmonton Oilers fans that are breathing heavily. 1-0 the score. Edmonton on top. Second period continues. 8 minutes gone by as the puck comes back into the Sharks' end. Here's a chance. McDavid feeds on a back pass to the point. Ekholm turns to keep it in. Sends it rink wide. Good play by Kesselring to get that long stick on it. Reach it out. He might get it back on the right. He's in. He shoots one. Oh, it's high and wide on a nice exchange with Sherwood after he made the first initial play. Now another shot by Nurse gets to the net. Glove save made by Jari. Nurse a little disappointed with that shot as Jari holds on. But that long stick of Kesselring is going to really play well in the Sharks' favor a lot this year.
3: Absolutely. And the play started earlier. A really good early position by, I believe it was Orlov, to poke that puck away. It was actually Kesselring. He ends up poking that puck away with a great presence and pressure by Sherwood. Gets the return feed from him. And I think we got to shoot a little bit low. Every time you're letting Jari handle those pucks with his gloves, making easy saves.
0: We'll see how they change that up. As here's Will Smith on the ice with Marchman and Celebrini working it free. That's good defense along the boards by the Oilers. That's Matthew Joseph again doing the job. 1-0 Edmonton leading it. 11:23 to go. Second period at the Shark Tank. Edmonton clears it back. There's Celebrini, defensively responsible. Gets to it ahead of Formanton. Back the other way comes Marchment. And now the shot toward the net with Will Smith in front, coming off the stick of Dickinson in deep. Again, a creative offensive attempt by Dickinson, but they just couldn't negotiate contact. Instead, Celebrini in the neutral zone. Bouncing puck, feeds it ahead right side. Marchment couldn't play it. Knocked back the other way there. That was a good effort by Philip Hollander again for the Oilers. 1-0 the score. Shots are 10-5 now in favor of the Sharks in the second period. Puck goes out of play. 9:09 gone by. You know what that means? That means the Sharks have a total of 5 shots on goal in the second period, and we're almost halfway through, and the Oilers don't have one yet.
3: Yeah, it's been kind of a neutral zone battle, if you will, for this period here in the second. And the Oilers do a pretty good, decent job, but if they're going to be that aggressive, I'd like to see the Sharks attack the dots and have those little tip pucks come in and try to get those pucks behind them. You might catch them flat-footed.
0: By the way, out of the 10 shots on goal the Sharks have, Darnell Nurse has 4. So he's into it.
3: Yes.
0: No surprise there. Darnell Nurse, of course, in his 13th season in the National Hockey League. Played all those years with the Oilers until the trade over the summer. Back to action we go. Cagnoni's in deep, taking a page out of Dickinson's playbook, throwing it around. Orlov the shot wide. Toffoli lets the pass roll around. Cagnoni keeps it in, moves away from Hollander. Stick handles down low into the corner. Went for the backhand pass, but Emberson read that and blocked it. Held in. Misa, cross ice. Orlov had trouble handling it. Tried to chip it in deep, but that's a good defensive play by Kasperi Kapanen, who stole it away, yet unfortunately for him, he ices the puck. So the result will be a faceoff inside the San Jose zone. I should say the Edmonton zone.
3: Yeah, and another opportunity here with a tired group from the Oilers. And wisely, Brian Warsawski elects to go with... I like it. The guys who created the energy in the first place in the fourth line, feeding off of that, they're going to be excited to go right back out there.
0: Face-off win for Ostapchuk. Chernyshov wins the puck, backhands into the left corner. There's Barkley Goodrow with it. Slides it over. Ostapchuk being checked. Can't get the pass to the slot. He's grinding it out there with centerman Dickinson and also with Shakir Muhammadulin, the former Shark. Worked free by the Sharks. Ostapchuk got it loose, but the Oilers pick up. They backhanded clear. Jason Dickinson got hit hard by Ostapchuk, former Shark. Worked free by the Sharks. Ostapchuk got it loose, but the Oilers pick up. They backhanded clear. Jason Dickinson.

0: Tips it forward to himself twice. Now he's down the left. He's across the line. Shot on goal. And that's a stick save made there by Jari. Again, Stenberg making something out of nothing.
1: Yeah, Stenberg with a great stick defensively turns into an offensive opportunity for himself. And always in the right spot defensively. And I'll tell you what, that's how a young player can really earn the trust of his coach.
0: But here comes Draisaitl, checked by a back-checking Wennberg, who steals the puck away for the Sharks at the San Jose line. He gives to Stenberg. Stenberg stick handles through center. Across the line, he comes onside. Walked to the left side, gunned it down low. Wennberg sends behind the net. There's Will Smith, centering attempt. There for Stenberg is knocked away by Connor McDavid. McDavid reaches the puck ahead of Stenberg at the last second. And here come the Edmontonians down the right wing side. It's Draisaitl. Body checked away there by Darnold Nurse, but held into the Sharks zone now by Bouchard. And the Oilers will try to set up. Wennberg's all over McDavid here, but Wennberg lost his footing. Oilers keep it in. Bouchard fakes the shot, moves to his right. Drop pass for McDavid, who moves back to the point. Cuts to the middle. The shot! And the pad save by Askarov. Rebound pushed forward. Nurse is going to jump on it here, at least try, but he has a better thought of it as he realized Edmonton had guys behind him, so he turned and moved back into his own zone with Kesselring, and the Sharks stop it there. Cleared out to center ice by San Jose. Smith, Celebrini, Marchment coming out of the ice now. Marchment just jumped on. He stick handles up to the blue line. Across the line, offside the call. Linesman Ryan Gibbons apparently said that with that little extra move at the blue line on the right wing, Marchment made the offside happen. So we've got a stoppage of play with 7:42 to go in the second period here at SAP Center. Afternoon action on a beautiful Saturday. It is a 1-0 Edmonton lead with 7:42 to go in the second period. This is the San Jose Sharks Audio Network. Welcome back to SAP Center at San Jose. Game number 5 on the season out of 84. So a couple of more chances for a team to qualify for the playoffs. A couple of more at-bats never hurt.
1: Yeah, absolutely. And this has been a defensive battle versus a high-powered Oilers team. Sharks currently out-shooting the Oilers 11-5 here. 7 left in the second.
0: Off the faceoff, 1-0 Edmonton, though, leading it. Shakir Mukhamadulin skates away from Will Smith, moves to his left. Gets knocked down by Mason Marchment. Kinda, I think he tripped over the linesman there. Sharks steal it. Here's Celebrini moving in. A toe drag and a shot on goal. Didn't get all of it. Good stop by Jari. Sharks keep it in. Oh, boy. Fandon. Too bad. Cagnoni just lost control of the disc right on his stick. That allows Edmonton to escape. Get a line change as Jason Dickinson dumps in. And the Sharks are back to gain control. Let's see what Marchment does with Celebrini here. He's down the left. He's across the line. He turns away from the check of McDavid. Gives to Marchment. Left wing sideboards. Now Will Smith gets the handoff. And backhands around the boards. But unfortunately, Cagnoni was on his way back to the bench on a change. And so no keeping for San Jose there. Murphy just knocked down Smith. Fans don't like that. Here comes the Oiler attack the other way with Draisaitl and McDavid moving in. Putt Colson lurking around. But in the right corner of the Shark zone, Orlov picks up and kind of a risky play. He whips it across the ice with a backhand, but he knew that Nurse was there, and Nurse is able to successfully chip it out. Dumped back in by Edmonton. Side of the net, stick save made by Askarov. Not on goal, but he was able to knock it aside. Meanwhile, Sherwood in the neutral zone with Wennberg and Orlov get control of the puck. They bounce one back down the ice, and both teams will complete line changes here with 6:13 left in the second. Oilers have a mini 2-on-1 moving in. Opportunity, play in front of the net. Save made! Off the backhand play in front of the net by the Oilers' Matthew Joseph, and the Sharks gobbled up the rebound. That was awfully close.
1: Yeah, ill-advised pinch there by Darnell Nurse created that quick 2-on-1.
0: And so now, picked back up by Edmonton. Losing it there, Sherwood. And Edmonton is able to bounce one into the Sharks zone again. Kesselring is there. Throws it up the left side. There's Misa knocking it down. He knows the check is coming, and it comes from Matthew Joseph, so he dropped it back to the defense. Nurse cross ice, and there's Kesselring angling it back up the left side. Here's Graf down the wing. Across the line, lead pass off of Emberson's skate. He was trying to set up Toffoli driving in, but Emberson had his stick and skate in the right place. Sharks fire it right back into the Oilers zone. Big hit by Trouba, knocking down Mukhamadulin. It's not exactly easy to do, but that was a big hit by Trouba, and the crowd roars its approval. That'll get some attention. On the right side, Toffoli slides one in. Line change needed for the Sharks as Dickinson and Trouba backskate now. Edmonton goes to the attack, but there's Trouba sliding it away from the forechecking play. a

0: Frederick, and the Sharks back the other way, fire a diagonal pass into the offensive end, but only Oilers sweaters are back there, so Edmonton can move it out. Michaels down the right, drilled there into the boards by Orlov. Sent to center ice, Ostapchuk gives down the left, here's Chernyshov driving toward the goal, moving in, stick handling in front, he went right through the entire crease, and then he lost control of the puck, he had the empty net, if he gets control of that, oh man, how close was that for Igor Chernyshov? That kind of play that's going to excite everybody about this kid, though, is now the Sharks' Ostapchuk is trying to change the tone of this game. He's in there alongside Goodrow. Goodrow works it loose, but the pass is intercepted by Pod Colson. And here come the Oilers with the big guys out there. The lead on the right goes over to Draisaitl. He's met by Orlov's check as he dumps one in. Pod Colson ran into Orlov. Now Pod Colson finishing his check on Cagnoni, but Cagnoni got it around the boards, not out. Kept in. Draisaitl to McDavid behind the goal line. Sharks' third D pair out there against the top guys for Edmonton. Here's a shot by Ekholm. Blocked in front. Knocked down by San Jose. And here comes Ostapchuk moving it out, leading it over to Orlov, who gets to the red line, dumps it all the way down. What a job by the fourth line and third D pair against McDavid's line.
1: Yeah, absolutely. And the physicality really amped up the energy level in this building, creating some opportunity for the Sharks.
0: But here's McDavid now into the Shark zone, getting the shot away, blocked by traffic in front. Again, a great job by Celebrini defensively, and Nurse is able to push it out of the zone. A chase, Celebrini against Murphy. Murphy's going to get it first inside the zone. Celebrini keeps going with the forecheck, but Edmonton able to slip by his attempt and clear it back out as it's all the way down for the Oilers. Back into the Shark zone, short of icing for Kesselring. Feeds it forward. Marchman couldn't get it. Now Sherwood knocks it free. Celebrini comes up, but as he turns with the puck, he's checked there by Kapanen, and the Oilers able to get it at the red line and just frustrate Macklin just a little bit. 1-0 the score. Edmonton has the lead with 3 minutes to play in the second. Sharks clear to center ice. Glove down by Bouchard. 11 points in his first four games for the Oilers. Dumped in now for Edmonton. Around the board. Sent down the ice by the Sharks. This will be icing. Darnell Nurse just getting it the length of the surface.
1: Yeah, and the issue here is his partner Kesselring is, both of them in fact are tired. They've been leaning over there on their sticks. So this is where the forwards, who haven't been out there very long and are very responsible defensively, are going to have to take care of their D. The long change for the D, 2 minutes and 45 seconds left in this period. You got to win this faceoff, and you got to get that puck out.
0: A few minutes ago, good hit by Trouba on Mukko Madulin.
1: Oh, an absolute bomb. Love that.
0: Those are the things that bring roars to the crowd and smiles to coaches' faces.
1: And it's that combination of that hit, then there was another hit a couple seconds later, created the momentum and opportunities offensively for the Sharks.
0: They'll drop it to the right side of Askarov after this icing. We had a false start there. Looked like somebody jumped into the circle. I think that was McDavid over there who was on the wing. Draisaitl is taking the faceoff against Wennberg. They drop the puck, Oilers have it. Ekholm the drive, that gets deflected wide this time. Rebound, McDavid keeps it in. 1-0 Oilers, 2:40 left, second period. Nurse fights Draisaitl for the puck. Checked away there by Pod Colson, knocking down Nurse. Puck skips around the near boards. Ekholm kept it in to Pod Colson to Draisaitl. Hit by Nurse, Draisaitl comes up with it though. As now it's a centering feed for McDavid, breaking for the net. It's off the backhand side of his stick. But he got it back in the corner. Fed to Ekholm. Spins away from Stenberg's check. Ekholm carries down low from his D position. Drops it back. Draisaitl keeps it going behind the net. Pod Colson checked by Nurse there. Puck skips free. Sharks come up with it and they lift it just barely clear. San Jose needs a change here pretty badly. But they're not going to necessarily get it. Nurse back there. Now the top line for Edmonton's got to get off. Stenberg tips Nurse's pass past Bouchard. That was a smart play. Got it in deep. And Bouchard will go back to get it, but at least it was away from the Sharks' net. San Jose can get some fresh guys out there. Edmonton back the other way. Into the zone comes Frederick. He's able to gun it around the near side. Lost it. Wennberg got a piece of it, but it stays in the Sharks' zone. Frederick gets it back. Walks to the circle. Shoots. Save made by Askarov. Rebound gobbled up there. And Stenberg is able to push it out to center ice for San Jose. And Stenberg heads off. The Sharks need to get fresh guys out there again. These last couple of minutes, they've got caught tired in their defensive zone, and you got to watch that as Edmonton trying to hurry the play here gets called for icing, it looks like, so they'll bring it all the way back down. The Oilers in.
1: Yeah, they just let them off the hook, the Oilers did, by icing that puck, and now the Sharks are able to reset with an offensive zone faceoff, a minute 22 remaining. Ryan Morosovsky gets out his number one unit. And look for Macklin. He's getting open. He wants the D to try to find him on the half wall in the offensive zone.
0: Celebrini goes into the circle against Michaels, and Michaels wins the draw for Edmonton. It's back behind the Sharks' goal line. Shea fighting for control with Marchman, who poked it loose. Smith tried to reverse it to Celebrini behind the play, but it got deflected back. Smith went down to the ice in a collision, and the Oilers able to break the center and dump the rest of the way down. Oh no, Marchman tried to throw it up the middle. It hit the shin pads of one of the Edmonton Oiler players, Formanton, and it stays in the zone with a minute remaining in the period, but very fortunate for the Sharks that an Edmonton diagonal pass ends up getting deflected up over the glass and out of action with 55.4 seconds left on the clock.
1: I think they got lucky there. As you mentioned, Marchman trying to find, I believe it was Macklin up the middle of the ice, goes off of the Winnipeg forward who's forechecking, and I think that was a good thing that it didn't get connected because it was right up the middle of the ice, but now the Sharks get a chance to regroup.
0: Break in the action. 55.4 seconds to go. Second period. The score is the Oilers 1, the Sharks nothing on the San Jose Sharks Audio Network. Our next Sharks broadcast will be on Tuesday, 7:30 airtime with an 8 o'clock faceoff as the Boston Bruins come to town for the very first time. Off the faceoff, Macklin Celebrini doesn't have a stick on the play. Broken stick. And the Oilers will try to take advantage of this. We're down to the 40-second mark remaining in the second period. Macklin's got a stick back now. Wennberg slides it over far side. Truba gives to Macklin Celebrini. Here he comes. Celebrini down in the middle of the ice. Little stick handling move. Drop past Wennberg. He cuts in deep to the Edmonton zone. McDavid back checking on Wennberg. Makes the defensive play, but it's worked loose. Colin Graf picks up. Tosses over to Nurse. Cross ice feed. Truba the shot. That almost got through. That's a really good save by Tristan Jarry. He got it with the blocker board and knocked it over the top of the glass. Out of action with 19.1 seconds left in the second.
1: Yeah, really heads up play there by the Sharks through the neutral zone as the Macklin on the entry. He knew that he had Wennberg behind him, so he wisely leaves it for him and then gets himself to the front of the net. The puck goes from low to high from Graf and eventually gets to the front of the net as Macklin is providing a screen, goes off of Jarry into the netting.
0: Come out to Try Girls Try Hockey Free Festival on October 17th. 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That's Girls Try Hockey Festival. And you'll get all the info. Off the faceoff. Celebrini in the slot. He shoots. Hit the crossbar or the post. It knocks away. That was only with 5 seconds left in the period. Kept in. There will be no chance for another opportunity, but Macklin Celebrini making something out of not much. Meanwhile, after the horn blows and the period ends, Ivar Stenberg and Jason Dickinson having some words, and now Nurse stepping up, as he has for much of the night, this time against Connor Murphy, keeping him away, and the discussion continues here at SAP Center with the linesman in between everything, but boy, the crowd ooing and eyeing at Macklin Celebrini's bid to get his first goal of the year.
1: Well, I'll tell you what, Ryan Warsawski, just a clinic there, decides to get Macklin out there in the final minute, and he has literally neither one of his line mates out there, but he wisely keeps him out there and gets rewarded almost with an opportunity off the post.
0: We've come to the end of the second period here at SAP Center at San Jose. Only one goal to tell you about. That was from the first period. Matthias Ekholm's first of the year at 12:37, assisted by Isaac Howard and Josh Szymanski. Since then, the Sharks have really done a good job. In the second period, they had more of the chances, and they outshot the Edmontonians 7-3. So totals for the game thus far after 40 minutes, the Sharks have 12 shots on goal and the Oilers have 8. But Edmonton's got the one goal that counts. Good goaltending on both ends of the rink for the Sharks and the Oilers. Stand by. We will meet one of the members of PWHL San Jose. That's next on the San Jose Sharks Audio Network. Back at SAP Center at San Jose, we are at the home of the San Jose Sharks. Afternoon action here at the Tank. Edmonton leading 1-0 in a very tight defensive battle between two Pacific Division rivals. Well, a little bit later in the calendar year, we're going to see a different hockey team playing on the ice here at SAP Center. It'll be the home of PWHL San Jose. We want to remind everybody that the lead up to that is something that you should be aware of on October the 17th, as you can come on out to try Girls Try Hockey Free Festival. That'll be October the 17th. All-day lessons will be highlighted by celebrity female coaches, crafts, take-home goodies, a photo booth, and more. All equipment provided to borrow for the session, and all skill levels are welcome. So to find out more about that, go to sjsharks.com/Girls Try Hockey Festival. And now, let's talk to PWHL professional Rory Gilday, who played the 25-26 season with the Ottawa Charge, Canada's capital. And now you're back at Silicon Valley for your first experience with a brand new franchise. Welcome to the broadcast, but just tell us about the emotions that are going on with your teammates as you lead up to your season opener.
2: Yeah, thanks for having me. I'm super happy to be here on site in San Jose. I don't know a ton of my teammates super well, so I'm super pumped about getting to know them, and we seem to have a great group so far, so I'm super excited.
0: Well, I have to tell you that that you and I have something in common, because we traveled around some college hockey rinks in the East Coast that we both know quite well. Your favorite was Liner Rink. My favorite was Appleton Arena in the ECAC. Tell us about your college hockey experience at Cornell, and how a girl from just outside the Twin Cities gets to go to the Ivy League and get that opportunity.
2: Yeah, I had the best 4 years at Cornell University. I don't think I could have picked a better place for myself, and I would choose it again every single day. I knew I wanted to get out of Minnesota, try something different, and didn't know much about Cornell, but ended up on campus there, and I loved it from the get-go. The people are just, they always say the people make the place, and that I think holds very true. I felt surrounded by people who cared and who wanted what was best for us, and that meant the world to me, and yeah, I just had the best time.
0: Well, you had a head coach there that's been there for like 25 years, my gosh, and you had a whole bunch of Frozen Four appearances and so forth. Tell us about the people there that helped build you.
2: Yeah, speaking of Coach Dara, he is unbelievable, and there's a reason why he's been around so long and so successful. He just builds the best type of culture there. He really cares about the person first, and he not only is a great human being, but he also is a spectacular coach who knows what he's doing.
0: You've won the Olympic gold in 2026 with Team USA. Tell us about that experience.
2: Yeah, that was unbelievable. You know, I don't think I have enough words to describe what I felt when I was there and playing with my teammates and just exploring and understanding what the Olympics is all about. It was a blast.
0: How about the intensity between the U.S. and Canada? I mean, that happens with the men too, but I know that, that a lot of the ladies that are on both teams, you guys know each other well. You play so often. There are a lot of friendships between the teams. How does that all work out when you're on the ice and battling it out?
2: Yeah, you know, it's one of the most intense rivalries in hockey, and I think that holds true on the ice. But yeah, like you said, off the ice, we're buddies, but as soon as that puck drops, it's go time.
0: So you were a teammate of Layla Edwards there, and then she was drafted in the first round by PWHL San Jose. What's it going to be like to have her as a professional teammate?
2: Gosh, I was so excited when she was drafted to San Jose. I've never been her full-time teammate, so I'm super, super excited about it. She's an unbelievable person and obviously a spectacular hockey player.
0: PWHL San Jose is going to play right here at SAP Center, and I wondered, you were in Ottawa, and you played at the home of the Ottawa 67s. Now they're going to be playing in the big arena where the Senators play. What about that combination and difference, and how do you think the atmosphere will be here at SAP Center? Because it is a big arena, and obviously you're going to have to get the people to come in.
2: Absolutely. You know, it is, there's all about finding that sweet spot. When we played at the 67s rink, it was packed almost every single night, and it was super loud. It was awesome. And when we played at CTC, where the Sens play for the playoffs, we got a taste of what it was like when that was full, and that was amazing too. So here at the SAP Center, I have high hopes. I think the crowd will bring the energy no matter how many people are here. I think it's going to be loud and passionate, and we just have the best fans.
0: I'm telling you, you're going to have great fans here. The Valkyries, which is the women's basketball team, gets unbelievable support in the North Bay. I think we're going to see a repeat of that here in San Jose and in Silicon Valley. And what about the fact that as a graduate of Cornell, you probably got a whole bunch of alumni that are working in Silicon Valley that can support you?
2: Yeah, you know, that'd be awesome if some of them would show up to the games. And yeah, based on what we've seen so far, the support here has been overwhelming, and it's just, even listening to the people cheer for Layla when she was doing the puck drop, I was taken aback. It was amazing.
0: They got a chance to know her a little bit because she announced the very first pick in the draft, Ivar Stenberg, when the draft took place. I thought that was a great promotion. What about some of the other things? How do you feel about what the jerseys look like? I think they're pretty cool.
2: I love them. I think they pop. I think the colors are very fun and they're clean. super excited to wear them for the first time.
0: We're talking to Rory Gilday, who's going to play for PWHL San Jose. Played last year with the Ottawa Charge. What made you sign with San Jose?
2: I was just excited for a new opportunity, you know, and I talked to Troy Ryan, our coach and GM, and he's been around the block. He knows what he's doing, and I just got good vibes from him and just felt right, so super excited about it.
0: Back in the old days when I was in the American Hockey League, Tommy McVie was a coach and general manager, and he used to say, well, if a player has a problem with me, I say, well, you got to go talk to the general manager's office. You go in the general manager's office, and it's me again. So you've got that same situation.
2: Yes.
0: But in a way, there are a lot of advantages, right?
2: For sure, yeah. I feel like you get to know the players really well. You're there, like, every day in and day out on the ice with us, and yeah.
0: How do you compare and how do you integrate yourself with this fan base that loves hockey, that loves the San Jose Sharks? I suppose that you probably had a lot of that with the Senators too.
2: Yeah, definitely. There's for sure crossover, but I feel like we have a certain different demographic of fans, and which is really awesome. I think we have our own fans, and the combination of the two, whether you're a Sharks fan or you're going to be a PWHL San Jose fan, we'll take all the love we can get.
0: What about the love that you get from the guys that are on the roster? I know that the Ottawa Senators gave a lot of support for women's hockey, and the same thing is going to happen here with people like Macklin Celebrini and Will Smith. I mean, what it would be like to see them at one of your games?
2: Yeah, it'd be great. You know, game respects game, and I think that's a big part of what we do here. Is kind of a collaborative effort and, you know, supporting one another. It's great. It's great for the city.
0: Well, I can tell you that we're all excited about it. Rory, we really appreciate the time for you to come and talk to us about it. Give us some thought. Tell us, when's your opener? How's that all going to work?
2: Our home opener is December 5th, if I'm correct on that, against Minnesota, the Minnesota Frost.
0: Perfect for you.
2: Perfect for me. I believe my family will be there, so that will be super fun. We just can't wait to get on the ice in front of these fans.
0: We've had several of the spouses of the Sharks players who have actually played. One of them, Nico Sturm, his wife was playing in Minnesota.
2: Oh, sweet.
0: He worked there too. So we have a lot of crossover with that, and we think we're going to have crossover with a lot of fans. But the addition of new fans, to me, mm-hmm. I think that might be the most exciting thing to get more people excited about this great sport.
2: Yeah, definitely. It's going to be amazing.
0: Rory, thanks a lot for your time, and we wish you the very best. We'll come and see you.
2: Thank you so much for having me.
0: That's Rory Gilday, Cornell University to Ottawa to the San Jose PWHL team, coached and general managed by Troy Ryan. Teams are back on the ice here. We will have a third period that should be a fantastic finish. Edmonton on top, 1-0. We'll be back on the Sharks Audio Network. We're underway in the third period at SAP Center at San Jose. I'm Dan Rusinowski along with Jamal Mayers. 1-0 Edmonton. The Sharks are right in this thing. A really good chance for Macklin Celebrini near the end of the second period, as now we have the puck going in and we have a stoppage of play. And it appears that we're going to have a penalty called in the opening few seconds.
3: Will
0: and
3: soon
0: it's going
3: be
0: to be Kiefer Sherwood going to the penalty box here. Just 22 seconds in on a simple-looking dump-in. Sherwood is going to get a two-minute interference penalty. Can you believe this? This is the first penalty of the game in the third period at 22 seconds.
1: There's no question that going into this game, discipline was going to be a key factor of this lethal Edmonton power play that started the season on a roll. Really got to do a really good job of being hard on people and meeting those puck battles.
0: Edmonton setting up on the power play now as they are 25% so far this season. Here comes a shot to the net. Two saves, three saves by Askarov. A scramble for the rebound. Barkley Goodrow trying to grab it, but he can't clear. Kept in by Evan Bouchard. Feeds far side of the ice. There's McDavid going down low to Draisaitl. McDavid setting up in the slot. Draisaitl feeds Connor right in the middle of the ice. Back to Draisaitl. Now he tips it back and gets a return feed from Bouchard. Edmonton moving it around. Fed in front. Quick shot right on net. Great save by Askarov off of Kapanen. McDavid gets the rebound. Cross ice for Kapanen. Broken up by the stick of Trouba. But Kapanen gets it back near side. Power play for Edmonton for 1:18. The bump man, Draisaitl, throws it back to the point. Bouchard, now to McDavid, throwing it to the front, looking for the deflection, but Draisaitl couldn't get his stick on it. Kapanen keeps it on the left half boards. He exchanges now with Bouchard. Power play hockey for Edmonton in the third. McDavid wants it. He gets it. Down low to Draisaitl on the goal line. Stick handling right wing side. He's got Putkolzin in the slot against Trouba. Trouba giving him a chop. Putkolzin battling. It slides back to the point. There's McDavid moving near side. And Bouchard the drive. And that's a great stop by Askarov, who's been brilliant in this penalty kill. He's been the best penalty killer on the Sharks team.
1: Yeah, what a save. And you said it earlier on in the power play, making three or four stops net front. able to keep his ground and keep his balance more importantly, and then gets himself square to that Bouchard shot. And that's part of his development, right? Understanding where those trigger points are, where those shots are coming from. He knew exactly where Bouchard was, and we square to it, gobbles it up, gets the whistle.
0: 48 seconds left in the penalty to the Sharks' Sherwood. First penalty of the game. You know, kind of we're going through the game, and I just realized we hadn't had a penalty yet. It's crazy. It's been a clean game. A lot of intense action. Darnell Nurse kind of in the middle of all that, but this is the only penalty of the game thus far. Still 48 seconds left on Sherwood's call. Off the draw, Sharks win it. Wenberg gets it from Trouba, and he clears. Key to win the faceoff in the defensive zone, and then Trouba did the right thing by tossing it to an open spot where he had a teammate waiting. Now Edmonton's got it. They're moving it out. Second unit out there for the Edmontonians as Shea curls back into his own territory. Drops it back for Michaels. Michaels, former Western Michigan Bronco, moves it up the right side. Farmington gained the zone, it looked like, but knocked away. Actually, that's Jason Dickinson over there, pardon me. And he's checked to the ice, but he's able to dump it down. That was Ostapchuk that was doing that. And a battle win behind the net. Trouba able to clear.
1: Heck of a play by Trouba with a guy draped all over his back. He kicks that puck to a stick and gets the correct angle to get the clear all the way down the ice.
0: Penalty's over. Sharks are 1-for-1 on the PK. Edmonton 0-for-1 on the power play. It's still 1-0 Oilers. Sherwood knocking the puck down on his way back to the bench. Edmonton, though, holds serve and they poke back into the Sharks' end. Orloff retreats behind his own net. He's got Celebrini on the right. Macklin gets the pass, pivots. Stick handles to center, checked by Formanton, but trailing the play, Marchman and Orloff go back to get it. Now Cagnoni will reach it in his own zone. He cut behind his own net against Michaels, then backhands near side. Not the best clearing attempt there by Orloff, but the Sharks get away with it, and they backhand off the right boards and get it down. Not far enough for icing. That allows the Celebrini line to come off and the Mesa line to jump on for San Jose. McDavid's back out for Edmonton. Gets the headman feed, moves down the left with speed. Across the line, drop pass, but Colson shoots. He scores. That was all speed and drive for Connor McDavid to get the puck to awaiting Vasily Podkolzin. From about 25 feet out, he blasted it past Yaroslav Askarov, and Edmonton's on top 2-0.
1: Yeah, when you see that speed coming from the Edmonton Oilers, in particular Connor McDavid, you have to back in, and that allows a lane. McDavid understands where that is, uses his speed, and drops that puck on a saucer. Tupac Golzin, who beats Askarov to the short side.
0: Time of the goal, 3 minutes, 13 seconds of the third. For Vasily Podkolzin, his fifth goal of the season in 5 games. You think he's happy playing on McDavid's line?
1: Yeah, that'll work. Hey, Hyman, I'll keep your seat warm.
0: Zach Hyman very close to being ready for Edmonton, but was not inserted into today's lineup. As right now, we've got a 2-0 deficit for the Sharks to make up. What will the Oilers do? Down the left wing side, Hollander moves in, cuts back behind the San Jose net, holds the puck, feeds it back to the point. Oh boy, that was a shot that rang off, I think, the top of the crossbar for Emberson and bounced away. We get a whistle. Puck was batted down with a stick above the shoulder by the Oilers. And so, as they bring the faceoff out of the zone, let's pause 10 seconds for station identification on the San Jose Sharks Audio Network.
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0: I'm Dan Rusinowski, along with my good friend Jamal Mayers. We are at SAP Center at San Jose. And the Sharks are taking on the Edmonton Oilers, but right now they trail 2-0. Ekholm's first and Podkolzin's fifth. Vasily Podkolzin getting credit for the goal at the 3:13 mark of the third. McDavid and Bouchard, by the way, credited with those assists. So now we're back to action. The Sharks need one. Chernyshov had a great chance in the second and didn't score. Goodrow exchanges now with Cagnoni, and he shoots right on. That's a good save by the goaltender Jari, who's been pretty solid in net. Back the other way, Sharks move back in. Goodrow and Chernyshov work it free. Cagnoni holding ground along the boards, but Edmonton able to push it past him and get it out. Sharks dump down. No icing on the play. 15-25. Plenty of time left in this one. The Sharks have got to get something going.
1: Yeah, there's no question. You've got to get pucks behind. You got to hold on to pucks in the offensive zone. You've got to get back to that physicality that changed the momentum in the middle part of that second period. And hopefully if you do that, you'll end up getting a call of your own.
0: Now they'll have the faceoff deep inside the Shark zone after that save. Remember, our next broadcast will be starting at 7:30 Pacific time with our Sharks warm-up program on Tuesday. Everybody's playing on Tuesday, so they're just staggering all the broadcasts out. It'll be a way to keep the people in Boston awake for a couple of extra hours because the Sharks playing the Bruins for the first time. Boston with their traditional early season trip out to California.
1: There you go.
0: They try to get all their travel done early.
1: Really?
0: They spend the rest of the season in the Eastern time zone.
1: There you go.
0: Off the faceoff, Edmonton's Bouchard with it. He shoots it toward the net, deflected away. Celebrini's back there, makes a nice defensive play on Putt Colson, banks it across the ice, and here comes Darnell Nurse, the hero of the game a couple of nights ago in St. Louis. Stick handles through center, dumps in, chases it down himself with Will Smith trying to help out. Puck goes through Will's stick, and so Edmonton skates out with the top line. But Colson carries up to the Sharks line, dumps in. Celebrini back to get it. First guy back as usual. Goes over now to Kesselring and Smith. Smith is looking for Celebrini on the left side. Good idea, but Edmonton corralled that, and they send it back into the Sharks zone. Another chance for Kesselring. He's got room to center ice. He's across the blue line. Drop past Celebrini. Whips it rink wide. Marchment. Oh, fans on the shot. Pokes it toward the net, though, in a second effort. But Edmonton is able to stop the bouncer and move it out. Could be trouble. Hormanson gets behind Truba. Breakaway. Score! He goes to the backhand and puts it up top on a sprawling Askarov. Hormanson taking advantage, and Edmonton suddenly is up 3-0.
1: Strange how that works. An offensive opportunity for Marchment. Mishandles the puck. And that's exactly what creates that turnover. And because of that, Hormanson's able to get behind the defense with speed and does a nice shot with a fake shot. Backhander goes upstairs over the blocker of Askarov to make this a 3-0 game.
0: In that bouncy play, Matthew Joseph, who's had a pretty strong game, got him the puck back. And McDavid was involved in the defense with Shea just before that, after Marchment lost control. So here we are, 3-0. And the Sharks are in a bit a tough situation here. Edmonton 3, San Jose 0. Sharks have been shut out once this season. That was a heck of a backhand play by Farmington. He's pretty talented with that puck on his stick.
1: Yeah, he had a lot of speed there. It kind of froze Askarov with the fake shot and then is able to collect it, put it upstairs.
0: So 3-0 Edmonton. Sharks need something to happen here pretty quickly, as it'll be picked up by Tyler Toffoli. Slides it over to Graf, moving up the middle of the ice, left to right. Gets by Jason Dickinson, cuts to his right, across the line, little drop Cagnoni, whips one rink wide. Wenberg eludes a check, cuts into the left corner. Turns away there from Shea's body hit. Puck skittered free. Sherwood went back to the point man. Now it's sent to the middle. Stenberg, the shot on goal. That's a great save by Jari. Kept in by the Sharks. They keep the pressure on. Dumped in deep by Cagnoni. Wenberg kept it going as Shea applied the check. Wenberg and Shea come together. Now Stenberg lets the puck go. That means Cagnoni's got to jump in, and he does, into the corner, and he wins that puck, but then he gets knocked down by Michaels, and the Oilers are able to clear. Good effort by Luca on that one.
1: Yeah, smartly gets to that point, and good coverage there by Sherwood. Like to see the Sharks start to use that third guy high. They did when Stenberg came out of the box, because he was... But that opportunity is there even when you're in zone on 5-on-5.
0: Offside against the Sharks as we have a break in the action. Tonight's game, or today's game, coming to you from SAP Center at San Jose. 7:13 gone by in the third period. Lots of time left, but the score is Edmonton 3, the Sharks nothing, on the San Jose Sharks Audio Network. While things were relatively even after 40 minutes of hockey, there were no penalties in the game whatsoever, and the shots were pretty close to even, with the Sharks outshooting Edmonton 7-3 in the second period and gaining some momentum. But since the third period has begun, the Edmonton Oilers have 6 shots on goal, and the Sharks have 2. And 2 goals in those 6 shots. Putt Colson's 5th from McDavid and Bouchard at 3:13, and then Formanton's 1st from Joseph and Murphy at 5:40. And all of that following up after a opening minute penalty against Kiefer Sherwood that I think might have changed some of the momentum a little bit.
1: Yeah, I believe so too, partner. And really important that the Sharks get back to their physical game, because when they do that, they've had sustained offensive zone time.
0: Once they do that, they've got to solve the Jari equation. Here's Wenberg across the line, holding it, dropping it back. Darnell Nurse, the drive. Good save. Blocker board stop from 35 feet out by Jari, who's been solid in goal for Edmonton. Around the boards it goes. Kesselring watched it glance off his stick, and it goes to McDavid. That's not the way you want it. McDavid exchanges, goes into the corner, trying to center it, went off of something, and it was gloved down in front by Sherwood, and he spins and throws it out of the zone quickly. Sharks need a change. They're down 3-0. 11:55 to play in the third. Back inside the San Jose zone. Michaels checked away there by Cagnoni. Celebrini leads Smith. Now a pass moving up. Chernyshov cutting in, shooting it! And it is barely stopped by the goaltender Jari, who actually was looking behind to see if it would sneak through. It did not. That's the second great scoring chance this game that Igor Chernyshov has had, and it did not go in.
1: Yeah, and Ryan Warsawski electing to mix things up here with his lines. Puts Chernyshov from the, I believe he was on the fourth line, all the way up to the big boys with Will Smith and Macklin Celebrini. And in the first 8 seconds of that shift, gets a great opportunity.
0: Well, they played together quite a bit last year. So off the draw, Smith stepped into the circle, lost the faceoff, and it's cleared out by Shea. So Cagnoni and Orlov still together on D. We'll start it out. Smith on the left wing dumps in. Chernyshov is giving chase. He's bodied up behind the net by Murphy. Got a piece of the puck. Trying to get it to Celebrini. Couldn't do it. Cagnoni pinched in and knocked down Hollander to keep the puck in play. And now there's a scrum in the right wing corner as Celebrini and Chernyshov are in there trying to dig the puck loose from two Edmonton defenders. One of them Shea and the other one Jason Dickinson. Celebrini just tripped up his man. There's going to be a penalty on the Sharks for that as down went Shea. Celebrini does not like this call one little bit as he's glaring at the referee Grady Hamilton, but he is making his way to the penalty box. This will be only the second penalty of the game, and it's to Macklin Celebrini, and I'm assuming they're going to call him for tripping here. Let's hear it.
4: 2-minute minor for tripping.
0: Yep. Tripping on Celebrini. Fans showing their displeasure at 8:51 of this third period, and the vaunted Oiler power play will step back out on the ice.
1: Yeah, that's an unfortunate play there. He kind of gets his stick kind of stuck, wedged in the feet of Shea. And as he goes to take off with that puck, he ends up falling in the process. Not sure I like the call either.
0: Faceoff drop now controlled by the Oilers. They've got the power play. They set up in front with Dreisaitl. Behind the back play, blocked. And right there was Putkolzin, but Darnell Nurse got a stick on it and knocked the puck aside. Not out of his zone, though. Edmonton on the man advantage with Celebrini in the box for tripping. Bouchard, Putkolzin. Now it's taken back. Actually, Kapanen. Dreisaitl holding on. Whips it rink wide. McDavid in front. There's Kapanen. Got a stick on it. Somehow Askarov got a piece of it. But Trouba knocking down Kapanen. And the Sharks clearing.
1: Yeah, this power play is absolutely lethal. They seam you when there's nothing there. They have so many set plays that they're running and looking to run, dependent upon where the puck starts.
0: Dickinson couldn't clear it. Kept in by Bouchard. Sends back behind the San Jose net. But there is Michael Kesselring. Backhanding it up the boards. A battle for it.
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0: Tider Toffoli. Macklin Celebrini. His first National Hockey League hat trick. Smith shoots. Score! Will Smith just tied the game.
5: Now, here's your host, Ted Ramey.
0: Edmonton is able to stop the bouncer and move it out. Could be trouble. Hormanson gets behind Trouba. Breakaway. Score! He goes to the backhand and puts it up top on a sprawling Askarov. Hormanson taking advantage, and Edmonton suddenly is up 3-0.
7: You know, I think we get stuck on the outside. We lose a couple puck battles. We assume we're getting pucks, and we don't. And we've got that in our game right now. We're assuming we're going to win pucks. And right now we're not winning pucks, so you're chasing and you're defending. So some areas that we need to clean up there.
8: All right, what's happening, everyone? It is a Sunday morning, and the San Jose Sharks are coming off a loss against Edmonton yesterday, a loss that I am not too concerned about, simply in the sense that if I try and take into account what the Sharks have done through five games, they beat the Panthers, they beat the Kings, they beat the Blues, they lost to Dallas, They lost to Edmonton. So what am I seeing up to this point? They are losing to contending teams. They have beaten other teams that are maybe in a contending window that's closing, like LA or Florida. But overall, I'm thinking to myself, should the Sharks beat Edmonton at home every time? Not yet. I think that there is a sense that that game could have been better yesterday, but there were things that I liked in the game. There were things that I didn't like in the game. But for the most part, I don't walk away from this game stressed out thinking that, oh, okay, that's a game that the Sharks should have won. That's a game that they let slip away. That's a game that they blah, blah, blah, blah, blah, on and on and on. I actually liked a lot of their defense through the game. I actually liked a lot of what I saw from some of their younger players, like Sam Dickinson, who put together another solid game out there. Macklin Celebrini looked like Macklin Celebrini after the two games off. I thought that he had that goal, which was nice. But I thought Darnell Nurse, a new acquisition, had a good game. I thought that Jacob Trouba, he had some off points during the game, like that third goal that was scored. But I do think that he was good throughout the game. There was a lot of things throughout the game that I didn't mind in the slightest. And especially when I look back on it, yeah, they didn't generate a lot in the first period, but neither team did. And then I looked at that second period. I really liked their defense. I really liked the way they were playing the game. I really liked the intensity they were playing with. I really liked their hitting. I really liked just the way they were going about the game. And it felt like they were patient enough and not trying to force things to where they were just working within the confines of that individual game itself, and they would go from there. But in the third period, after they have to work very, very hard on the kill early on, that was where the game changed. That was where Edmonton was able to get just a little bit of separation. And no, they didn't score on the power play, which is another thing that I liked about the Sharks game yesterday, because Edmonton has such a good, good power play. But I liked what the Sharks were able to do in defending that. And ultimately, I thought that San Jose did a lot of the little things throughout this game that would allow them to walk away with at least a point out of it. Now, shots on goal, they were even, 20 versus 20. Edmonton dominated the faceoffs, 58% to 42%. The Sharks were 0-for-1 on the power play. But on the other flip side of that, Edmonton was 0-for-2. You know, there weren't very many penalties in this game. That's something that I also like. The Sharks out-hit Edmonton, and they had more blocked shots. And I look at a lot of those stats where they're not getting dominated and they're not getting blown off the ice and think about who they're playing. Edmonton. Who does Edmonton have? Some of the best players in the world. So I try to take that into consideration when I look at the game overall in its entirety. But I didn't hate the way that the team played all throughout. I think that, you know, Askarov, yes, he gave up three goals, but I thought there was only really one that I really looked at and thought that I wanted back from him. I thought that, again, like I said, Macklin Celebrini looked like Macklin Celebrini throughout this game. He could have been rewarded by the hockey gods with more than one goal. I thought that Michael Misa had moments where he looked good, and I know that some people were saying, oh, Warzo was doing his line blender thing, but that's not, like, unique to Warzo, guys. Every coach in the NHL will move things around, will shuffle things up to try and see what's working, and I'm all for it. If you're not getting any offense, if you're not creating, if you're not generating, you need to make something happen, and lo and behold, something did happen. It was too little, too late, but I don't have a problem with it, and I think that at this point, everybody is expecting the Sharks to be this finished product, but they're not. And if you look at the new players that are in San Jose, you've got Marchment, you've got Nurse, you've got Trouba, you've got Kesselring, you've got Stenberg, you've got Cagnoni, and I know Cagnoni did play some games with San Jose last year, but two-thirds of your defense is new. And if you look at the way the Sharks are setting up on offense, not every single game, but a third of the top line is new with Marchment sitting in there. You look at some of the other lines, Stenberg is slotting in. He's a new piece on one of those lines. And, you go down the list and you talk about the different ways the Sharks are presenting this year. And I know that to start the game, they flipped Chernyshov and Sherwood, and they ended up moving guys around more throughout the game. But I don't have a problem with any of this because, listen, we heard from head coach Ryan Warsawski that he was going to try and keep lines together a bit and try and figure out some chemistry with these guys. But at the same time, he can't just keep beating his head against a wall and think that, he's got to do the same thing over and over just for the sake of chemistry. A coach is supposed to figure things out in real time. But the Sharks, they had four goals, including their overtime game winner against Florida. I'll take a four-goal performance. They had five against LA. I'll take that any day of the week. They had nothing against Dallas. Okay, that's how it's going to go sometimes. They didn't have Mac Celebrini. They were able to net three in their overtime win against the Blues, and then they only had one yesterday. So, you know, in their wins, they're getting three or more. Shocker, that's not a bad route to getting a win in the NHL. In their losses, they're getting one or fewer. Shocker, that's a good way to go about getting a loss in the NHL. And I look at how this will go in their upcoming games against Boston, and then they go out on the road. They're going to be at Nashville. They're going to be at Detroit, at Toronto, at Montreal, at Ottawa, at Boston before they're back home again on the 27th. So their last home game for 2 weeks is on the 13th against Boston. Then they're on the road for six, and then they're back home on the 27th for three against Buffalo, Vancouver, and Ottawa heading into the month of November. And then they play one game in November at home on the second hosting Calgary before they're back out on the road for three. So it's a four-game homestand. I just meant that they were ending the month of October with three. But, you know, this Sharks team is still learning and figuring it out. And I have to preach patience overall. And if we think about where they are compared to last year, compared to the year before, compared to the year before that, they are way ahead of where they were. But I do think it's also going to take time. And these games coming up, including the extended road trip, this is going to allow them to have some great opportunities. It's going to allow them to have some great growth moments. It's going to allow them to gel more as a group and as a team. And it simply takes time. Edmonton is an established, long-standing team. Dallas is an established, long-standing team. These are contenders in the NHL. That is not what the Sharks truly are as of yet. Now, is there a world where the Sharks are contenders later in the year? Yeah, of course there is. I don't quote-unquote count on it, but if you can make the playoffs, I mean, that's contention enough in the sense that you're in the great dance, you're in the great game, you've got your opportunity. So the Sharks are working towards that end. That is where they are right now. It's a work in progress. Not everybody wants to be that patient. Not everybody wants to look at it that way, but they are a work in progress. The second period, though, was one of the better periods of hockey the Sharks have played this year. And I know that some people are going to look at that and say that, well, Ted, they didn't score any goals and they didn't do anything to separate themselves in the game, nor did they score a goal to tie the game in that sense. But the way they were hitting against Edmonton, the way they were playing fast on the puck, the way they were being aggressive, the way they were trying to physically work their way into the game, even down a goal, that's something that I think they need to learn from. And the Sharks, they've had it at various moments during this season so far. And again, it's a young season, five games, but they have been able to use their physicality to engage themselves in the game, and especially at home to get the crowd involved. You know, Trouba's got a big hit yesterday. I thought that Dmitry Orlov had a big hit yesterday. I thought there were various moments where Kiefer Sherwood was putting hits on guys yesterday. In the second period, it was all kind of coming together, and you could see the idea more and more of what the San Jose Sharks want to be. That to me, is where it's a work in progress of trying to figure out how to do that across all periods of the game, to where it's not just one short moment in the game, to where it's not just one, you know, brief moment to where they're doing it, or one period out of three. It's got to be all three periods of the game, because if you look at the heavy-hitting teams in this league, they're able to do it over the course of three periods. Now, you got to flirt with it because you don't want to get yourself in the box. And the Sharks, I thought their hits in this game were all clean. He didn't get the first penalty till the third period. But that is something that I want to see more of, is that not to get down in a game, but to ride that emotion, to use that physicality a little bit earlier in a game, to establish a little bit more of that physical precedent to let the opposition know that they're in for a hard game. I know that early in a game, you're thinking really offensively. You're thinking, be sexy, be fast, be fluid, be motion, try and get that puck in the back of the net. But I think one thing this team needs to learn is that, as opposed to that, because yes, they do have the high-level skill forwards, be nasty early, be mean, be aggressive. Start to work to that end earlier in the game, and you might find yourself with a little more success in terms of establishing your identity in the game, as opposed to just trying to, you know, work really quickly early on and try and find the back of the net. It's relatively counterintuitive, and it's not that I don't want them to score early on, but I do think that while they are still figuring out themselves as a team, that physicality, that doesn't take a lot to figure out. You don't need chemistry to be physical and to hit guys. You just need to go about your business and work very, very hard and work very, very aggressively to try and establish the tone for the game. And it's hard to be quote-unquote tone setters for the San Jose Sharks because they are still a work in progress. And I think that what we're going to see now at game five and what we've seen through five games versus what we're going to see at game 10 versus what we're going to see at game 15, 20, 30, 40, etc. The identity is going to change. The way they play these games is going to change. The way they try and work their way in and out of games, that's going to change. And I'm perfectly okay with that, because if you look at last year, right, they didn't, you know, win their first two games until, I believe, you know, the ninth game of the year, and then they win their third game in the 10th or 11th game of the year. Those are the things that are going to happen for this team. Last year, it took them significantly longer to figure it out. This year, they figured out that third win in roughly a third of the time. Right now, in losing to Edmonton and Dallas, I think that is a very stark and sober reminder of where the Sharks are versus where they want to be. Stars and Oilers are contenders. Sharks are not. Stars and Edmonton are long-term established teams that don't have to find the same level of chemistry year in, year out that a team like the Sharks do at this point, where they're still bringing in pieces and still trying to figure it out. The Edmonton Oilers are established as one of the great power plays, and the Sharks were able to shut that down. That's a sign of growth. Now, Edmonton, off the momentum of the power play early in the third period, was able to turn that into two quick goals. That's something I do take into consideration. However, the Sharks did not give up the goal on the power play itself. Their penalty kill held strong, and I thought that was something to be proud of in that sense, that it was not a gut punch power play goal that they gave up. Yes, they were maybe a little bit tired. Yes, Edmonton is seemingly inevitable in those situations, but there is less of an emotional letdown off of a 5-on-5 goal than there is a power play goal when you give up a goal on the kill. There is a very much identity that can be created by being good against the opposition when you're on the kill, and I think the Sharks showed that in that game against Edmonton, even if Edmonton was able to score not on the power play. But these are all the things the Sharks are figuring out in real time. I don't judge them off of 5 games. I won't judge them off of 10 or 15 games. We've got to figure out more and more what they are later in the month of November, as we talked about it the other day with Jamal Mayers. It was, you know, figuring out by American Thanksgiving, and that's the difference between October 1st and, you know, what is it this year, November 27th, November 26th. That's a lot longer for the San Jose Sharks to figure out what they are. That's a significantly longer, deeper stretch of season to figure out who they are, what they do well, what they need to work on, and, you know, just a greater established identity going forward. All right, let's get into some of those highlights from yesterday's game. 12:37 of the first, Matthias Ekholm makes it a 1-0 game in favor of Edmonton.
0: Josh Szymanski works it free, fed back, now toward the point, and a shot, score! Matthias Ekholm gets it after the Oilers pick it up off the right wing pile on the boards. It came diagonally back to Ekholm, and what a laser that was up top. Ekholm makes it 1-0, Edmonton.
8: And I felt at that point that goal was kind of against the grain. At that point, the Sharks had been out shooting Edmonton. At that point, the Sharks, I felt, had had greater puck possession, had been controlling the flow of the game. But again, that's just what an established team like Edmonton can do. Even when things are not going their way, they will take advantage of their opportunities. So the Sharks were staring at a deficit, but they kept on fighting. They kept on battling. And that took us into the second period, where they were just all over the place in terms of being physical, in terms of trying to keep Edmonton in check, which is a great way to slow down a high-powered team like Edmonton. Even Celebrini had a really good look towards the end of the second.
0: And you'll get all the info off the faceoff. Celebrini in the slot. He shoots, hit the crossbar or the post. It knocks away. That was only with 5 seconds left in the period. Kept in. There will be no chance for another opportunity, but Macklin Celebrini making something out of not much.
8: And as Celebrini said there, in making something out of not much, that was what you could see from Celebrini, and he was playing a very, very quality game yesterday. I thought he could have been rewarded there. There were other moments that I thought he could have been rewarded. His stick handling at moments was phenomenal. He made some great cuts, some great dekes. I didn't think there was any carryover from the injury, whatever the lower body issue he was dealing with, that showed up during the game. I thought he looked exactly like Macklin Celebrini, and that's exactly what I was hoping to see. But let's go. Early in the third period, Edmund doubles their lead to make it 2-0.
0: McDavid's back out for Edmonton. Gets the headman feet, moves down the left with speed. Across the line, drop pass, but Colson shoots. He scores. That was all speed and drive for Connor McDavid to get the puck to a waiting Vasily Podkolzin. From about 25 feet out, he blasted it past Yaroslav Askarov and Edmonton's on top 2-0.
8: That was at the 3:13 mark of the third period. You could feel that deflate things just a little bit because the Sharks had just done very well on the kill. Obviously, it's not as bad as getting up a power play goal, but you would hope the Sharks would be able to get themselves back in after that. Not the case. They're down 2-0. And then roughly 2.5 minutes later, they gave up a third as Alex Formanton makes it a 3-0 game.
0: But Edmonton is able to stop the bouncer and move it out. Could be trouble. Formanton gets behind Truba. Breakaway. Score! He goes to the backhand and puts it up top on a sprawling Askarov. Formanton taking advantage, and Edmonton suddenly is up 3-0.
8: The Sharks would add one back. Macklin Celebrini getting his first goal of the year. He's got 6 points on the season. He's only played in 3 games. That is an average of 2 points per game. So he's on pace for 168 points over an 84-game season. Obviously, this year he's only going to play in a max of 82 games. But again, Macklin Celebrini, he looked like Macklin Celebrini yesterday. No hangover from the injury in that sense. And he bagged his first of the year.
0: The Sharks throw out the Michael Misa line here with Celebrini. Celebrini coming out of the box, cutting behind the net. Centering attempt. Knocked away. Macklin and Misa grabbing the puck. Misa holding it, leaving it for Macklin. Here comes the shot. Score! Macklin Celebrini gets his first goal of the year on a dramatic play in the offensive zone just out of the penalty box. Nice exchange with Michael Misa, and Celebrini puts the Sharks on the board at 11:19 of this third period.
8: The Sharks continue to push, but unfortunately they would not find any more goals, and 3-1 would be good for your final. So yeah, it's not that hard to see that when you only score 1 and/or 0, you're going to walk away with a loss in the NHL. If you score 3 or more, there's a good chance you are going to walk away with a win, or at least a better shot at getting a win. And the San Jose Sharks, after 5 games of this season, have 3 wins. That is a marked improvement over where they were a year ago. And yes, I do compare things year to year because I feel that's the best way to do so. But for the San Jose Sharks, you know, that's what they're supposed to be right now. A team that's going to beat non-contenders, and they're still going to have trouble with the contenders. If we go previously to what San Jose was, you didn't know who they were going to beat. It would just kind of happen at any given time. They'd maybe beat a good team, maybe lose to a bad team. There was no consistency in that sense. But if we look at where things are in the division right now, as I pull up the standings on this Sunday morning, yeah, the Sharks are sitting at 5th in the Pacific. They have 6 points, the same amount as Seattle. Okay, that's meaningless. They are 4 points back of Vegas, who are 5-1 on the early season. That's where they're expected to be. If we look at the wild card, the Sharks are on the outside looking in, but they have the same number of points as Seattle. So obviously you're going to tiebreakers. They've got the same number of points as Nashville. You're looking at tiebreakers. It's meaningless at this point, guys. I know everybody wants to have their immediate reactions. I know everybody wants to have their immediate takes. I was looking at somebody on the Sharks subreddit last night. It was trying to identify what the Sharks' problems were. And I was like, guys, it's 5 games into the year. We honestly know nothing about this team other than the sense that they've been able to win 3 of those first 5, which is the best start they've had in years. Years. It's been a long time, a half decade since it's been like this. So this is a very, very good start for San Jose. Let's give them some time and space to figure themselves out as a team before we try and figure out what they are and what they are not. All right, let's get some of this post-game reaction. Here's head coach Ryan Warsawski.
7: Yeah, I thought we got it going there through our transition, and what we were trying to do just wasn't enough. You know, didn't do it consistently enough, but I thought we had a good push in the second. And it kind of kept them off, you know, the scoring chance sheet from their side of it. So some positives to build off of.
6: How can you guys generate more in the second period when you guys are doing such a good job defending?
7: What's that?
6: How can you guys generate more offense when you guys are doing a good job defending like that in the second period?
7: Well, just our transition. We got to move pucks quicker.
9: Turning point in the game maybe was when Kiefer takes that penalty. And of course, love how Kiefer plays the energy. By that point, you guys were up like 12-8 shots. Their offense is, you know, pretty quiet there. And even though you guys kill the penalty, it kind of, you know, they get to touch the puck more. They get a lot of shots. And then right after that, they score a couple goals there. So anyway, how do you see that penalty and just how that kind of changed the game maybe?
7: Yeah, got to go back and watch the penalty. I got to see if, you know, but it is what it is. The ref made the call. Yeah, we give them some momentum from it. We kill it off, and then the next shift they score. So it's more about the next shift. We got to keep playing. We get the kill. We got to keep playing and play through those things.
10: It seemed like Miso was generating a lot of chances, especially early in the game. He was getting most of them. How do you feel about his play tonight, and is that more of what you want to see from him?
7: Yeah, I thought he was skating. You know, I think he's trending in the right direction for sure.
11: What made you switch Chernyshov and Sherwood from the second to fourth back
7: there? Yeah, I didn't move Sherwood. Moved Cherny up there with Mac just to get a little bit more speed and try to generate some offense, really.
6: How did you feel that second line and McDavid, obviously, with Stenberg there, like, you know, that matched up pretty well?
7: They did a really good job against that line. Generate some offense, really.
6: How did you feel that second line and McDavid, obviously, with Stenberg there, like, you know, that matched up pretty well?
7: They did a really good job against

0: chemistry and what clicks and what matchups you want to get. You know, so we got to figure our lines here.
1: How's Marchment look to you? I know he's with the opener here, but just these last four games, that was kind of...
0: Yeah, I think he's trying to get to his game. You know, he's trying to get win some pucks and help his using his frame. We'll obviously look at it, and there's some things that all of us can improve on.
2: When you started Chernyshov on the fourth line, you know, what was the thought behind that, and did you like his response?
0: Yeah, I know you guys number the lines, but we really don't number the lines as a coaching staff. That's not what we really, something that we really look at. It's more trying to balance out our lines and getting some guys in situations where we can kind of get them some offense-driven or defensive-driven or matchup-driven. So, you know, I thought Cherny had a pretty good game. I thought we moved him around at times, too. I think that's what we'll kind of do with them in that spot going forward when guys are healthy, is that maybe someone that kind of moves around a little bit that can play up and down the lineup. So, again, we've got to figure it out. It's up to me and the coaches to figure that out.
3: Donald Nurse, obviously, you know, has experience playing on this team. Did you kind of see that tonight in his game, how he used that tonight?
0: Yeah, honestly, I think he just played his game, and I think that's super mature of him. You know, I just played, didn't get too high, didn't get too low, just played even keeled. Thought he was really good tonight.
3: And then obviously you guys got your captain back tonight. What kind of differences did you see now that he's returned to the lineup?
0: Yeah, again, it just helps balance the lines here a little bit. Obviously his speed, his tenacity. To win pucks, hold on to pucks, that's something we have to get better at.
2: Macklin and Kiefer were both game-time decisions, but they both looked like they came out through tonight pretty well.
0: Yeah, I'll have to check with the trainers.
1: Do you feel like, take a couple more questions, some of the top teams in the league do a good job drawing penalties. Do you feel like there's areas in where you guys can maybe not like intentionally draw kind of like areas where you maybe would be able to draw some more than others?
0: Well, we got to win more pucks. Starts with that. And we got to hold on to more pucks. Usually when you have the puck on your stick a lot, you draw more penalties.
2: How'd you see those two goals that you guys gave in the third period? You know, both different kinds of goals with defensive breakdown stuff.
0: Yeah, the first, the puck Colson one, we chase behind the net, which we don't want to chase. And then we lose coverage in the middle there. The other one, you know, I think we get stuck on the outside. We lose a couple puck battles. We assume we're getting pucks, and we don't. And we've got that in our game right now. We're assuming we're going to win pucks. And right now we're not winning pucks, so you're chasing and you're defending. So some areas that we need to clean up there.
2: What do you think of Sam Dickinson? Looked like a second straight strong game.
0: Yeah, thought he was strong again. Really good.
1: Is there any difference or similarities between tonight and the game in Dallas? Just going against a veteran team that kind of knows what it is and kind of just a responsible team like that, I guess.
0: Yeah. I liked our game better tonight. I thought there was some maturity in our group, you know, and there's nothing really going on in the game. We didn't go super high risk, you know, didn't give much in the second period. You know, we didn't get frustrated by not getting offense. I think that's a big positive for our group, is we don't get frustrated by not getting offense and just sticking to the game plan. I thought we did that for the most part. We just made, you know, we really make three tough mistakes, and those end up in the back of your net. Other than that, we did some good things, some stuff we can build off.
4: Let's hear what Darnell Nurse had to say after this one.
3: So Darnell, how did that feel? I mean, playing against your former team, and how did you prepare for that?
5: Yeah, no, it was. I had never been through that before, but yeah, I mean, preparation is no different. Just go out there and play, and it was fun game playing. We went to a different result.
3: How do you think your experience on that team maybe helped you tonight?
5: Well, obviously they have a lot of skill in having that matchup and playing against those guys shift after shift. You know, you gotta be out there and on your toes the whole time and play aggressive, not back off. So, thought that helped. Like I said, we didn't get the result we wanted though, so we find ways that we can improve. We do that three more times.
6: You were matched up against McDavid's line a lot tonight. You guys did a really good job limiting him. What worked well against that line? You know, they're gonna get their chances, but really limited. Did a good job limiting them tonight.
5: Yeah, they're gonna get their looks. I think just being aggressive, not backing off, and giving time and space. Special players, I've been special players for a long time, and you know, sometimes when you look up, it's kind of intimidating. You want to back off. You just got to, you know, get on your toes and trust yourself and trust the way you can defend and play.
6: You guys defended well, but what can be done to maybe generate a little bit more offensively? You know, you guys did a good job, especially in the second period, limiting chances. But how can you guys maybe create off that?
5: Yeah, holding pucks in the O-zone, come a little more connected through the neutral zone. So that when you get down to the O-zone, you know, you're not just chipping in and changing. You know, you get your stop, and then all of a sudden.

0: you're able to get on the attack and get in the O-zone and get some sustained pressure. I think that's the biggest thing. The quicker you can get out of your own zone, the quicker you can kill plays. All of a sudden, your team gets into a flow of being able to play in the offensive zone, so we can improve there. We can't sacrifice the way that we need to check.
1: The way this game came so early in the schedule, did you try to treat this like just a regular game, or was there emotions running high at the beginning here?
0: Oh, no. I woke up this morning. I haven't been home in like 6 days, so I had to pick up the dog poops in the backyard and play a little bit of hockey with the kids in the backyard. It was just a normal day.
2: Great answer about being a husband and a father there from Darnell Nurse. Go clean up the dog poo. Here's a little bit of Macklin before we run out of time.
3: What do you guys need to do to kind of get the puck back off your stick? You know, you guys were all over them, and how do you get them towards the net more rather than just kind of searching for maybe a perfect play?
4: Yeah, I mean, that's also, like you said, getting more pucks to the net from the point or wherever just creates chaos, and you get the puck back more.
3: What can you say about Darnell Nurse's game tonight? Looked like he was all over the place defending and obviously sticking up for his guys against his team, former team.
4: Yeah, we wanted that from him. We wanted that game from him. He's been so great for us, and in this short little span we've had him, and I mean, he's playing physical, doing all the things that has made him such a help to our team.
5: It looked like Trouba's hit on Mukko Madulin in the second period kind of was a spark for you guys. How did that affect you, and did you guys kind of hear the change in the building when that happened?
4: I mean, that's Trouba's at his finest, being physical, and yeah, that hit will give us energy.
2: Yeah, that was a great hit by Trouba. And again, you can derive energy from those moments. You don't want to get penalties, but the energy and the physicality that the Sharks are now capable of playing of, that they're playing with, that they didn't have a year ago, that's something they need to use more and more to their advantage. They've got one more home game coming up. Then they go out on the road, but they are at home Tuesday night, an 8:00 start, late for the San Jose Sharks. And they are then going out on the road to take on Nashville on Thursday. They've got Detroit on Saturday, Toronto on Monday, Montreal on Tuesday. They've got Ottawa on Thursday, Boston on Saturday before they're back home on the 27th. But we're all out of time. For the San Jose Sharks, I'm Ted Ramey signing off.
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0: Hey there, welcome to The Undercurrent. I'm Tara Sloan. So nice to be back with you. I hope everybody is having a delightful springtime, no matter where you are. And with that, some incredible NHL playoff hockey, even though our beloved Sharks didn't make it in. It is hard to be disappointed, really. I mean, obviously, we would have loved to have seen some playoff hockey with the Sharks, but what an amazing season they had. And I know there is playoff hockey on the horizon very, very soon with this incredible Sharks squad. So looking forward to that. But the NHL, not the only league embarking on some playoff hockey. We're going to talk about the PWHL today. I am thrilled to be joined by two of the sharpest and funniest voices in women's hockey, Tessa Bonham and Julia Tacheri, the co-hosts of the Jocks and Jills podcast. Tessa is an Olympic and world champion gold medalist with Team Canada. She spent a decade or so as a reporter and anchor on TSN SportsCenter. Julia cut her teeth at TSN's Bar Down before becoming one of the founding voices of Jocks and Jills. Together, they have grown this show from an independent podcast into a flagship production under PWHL Media House. Live coverage from the 2026 Milan Olympics. They have a listenership that grew more than 300% last season alone. The future is so bright for women's hockey and for everybody working around it. The timing couldn't be better. The PWHL Walter Cup playoffs drop the puck this Thursday. We have Boston and Montreal at the top. The two-time defending champion Minnesota Frost chasing a three-peat from the third seed, and Ottawa squeaking in on the final day for the third straight year. Tessa and Julia are going to get us all set, and oh, I adore these girls. Here's our conversation. Julia, Tessa, welcome to the show. It's so nice to have you.
1: Nice to have you. Nice to see you. Thanks for having us. Never mind.
0: Who's having who at this point?
1: We're all having each other. It's a group hug, guys.
0: It's true. When everybody has a podcast, it's like, who's on whose podcast anyway?
2: It's so true.
0: I am so thrilled to have you here to set the stage for the PWHL playoffs. But I want to kind of just take a step back and talk about this league and what's going on. You have both been there since day one. You've been covering this day since day one. Now season three is completed and it's regular season. What feels different? I'll start with you, Julia, this postseason compared to the last two. Like, what have you seen kind of from the inside?
2: I think the differences mostly lie on the outside for me. The differences to me have been the reaction from people who aren't necessarily day one fans of the PWHL. The differences to me feel the most tangible, like when I go into American markets. I was in New York earlier this month at the Madison Square Garden game, and I was just completely blown away. In like, we all remember what New York looked like in season one, and to see them completely sell out MSG in year three is hard to wrap my head around, even that amount of growth in that short of a time. And to remember year one when the league was just on YouTube and playoffs were just on YouTube and on TSN in Canada, but not in the States yet, to have the finals on a national broadcast in the States is, it seems like it's a slow growth, but it also feels like it's happened really fast. So just the way the outside is reacting to everything has been the biggest difference to me in this season.
0: And Tessa, you have a unique perspective. You're an Olympic champion, you're a world champion. You have been along for this fight to get a viable women's hockey league off the ground. What does it feel like right now? Does it feel like this game has arrived?
1: I think it's more of a like, finally, if that makes sense. Mm-hmm. I think during the first season, Julia and I were there for the initial puck drop on the first ever game, and it was exciting. I made sure my kids were there, and it was just like, yes, this is finally going to be. And, you know, the rink was packed, and then it was like, but hold on, like nothing is guaranteed. I think just having played in, you know, different iterations of a professional league, you kind of always have that slight bout of anxiety. Of like, let's hope this continues, and, you know, knowing it's going to be okay if there's a little blip, you know, in the road, we'll power through. And I think we can say honestly that the only blips have been upward, and they've been skyrocketed. And I think the ladies deserve all of the praise for all of this, because not only did they, I don't want to say force this to happen, but they really You know, they folded the CWHL and they really forced their hand at, you know, we need a proper true investor. And shout out to the Mark Walter Group, and they obviously deserve their flowers as well. And then it was like, let's ice a great product, and they've done nothing but that. I mean, the MSG game, things were popping off when that scuffle took place in the corner, Julia.
2: Right, yeah.
1: TD Garden game was going wild. It was a fast physical game. There weren't many goals in it, but the fans were on the edge of their seat for the entire thing. And the beautiful part was, you know, these aren't your prototypical jock hockey fans, right, Julia? These are some fans that, you know, just wanted to cheer for some type of team and really loved what the league was about. And I think that, you know, the locker room is something that's unique and special to athletes and to hockey players in particular. And going to a PWHL game is the fans' locker room. You just feel safe there. You can be yourself. You can have a time. You can dance. You can do whatever the heck you want, wear whatever you want. And it's like the warmest hug. It's the best thing to be a part of. And so for me, it's like a yes, finally, we got this. And this is exactly how we wanted it.
0: Let's talk about, and I agree. I mean, it feels like such a safe environment when you go to a PWHL game, and you know, you might end up with a friendship bracelet or a new real best friend, who knows, all of the above. Let's talk about the growth. So two new teams added this season. So you're sitting at eight. And then, of course, there's always rumors swirling about what's going to happen next. Is there anything, since you two are insiders, anything you can tell us, Julia, about when this league may expand again?
2: I think that it's become pretty clear that there will be teams added this offseason. Now, how many teams and where those teams will be, we don't have really any insight on.
1: That's above our pay grade.
2: Yeah, like they try to keep us out of the room on those conversations, so we try to break into them. But it does sound like it's time, and there's obviously demand for it. Like, the takeover tour has just continued to grow momentum no matter where it goes. We hear we want a team chance no matter what market those takeover tour games land in. So it's going to be this summer, it sounds like, based on what EVP Amy Shearer is saying, or EVP of business, rather, Amy Shearer is saying. It's just a matter of where, how many, and I'd imagine we'll probably hear like fairly soon, just based on when announcements happened last year. But that's just based on when Seattle and Vancouver were announced last season, which was in this like few weeks span, I think, during or after the playoffs. So I think it should be coming soon.
1: And just to give, you know, teams opportunity to hire, and then obviously for scheduling and all of that to work its way in, you would have to assume sooner than later. I'm hoping for sooner than later. I just want to know. I'm like,
0: same.
1: I found out what both my kids were when I was pregnant. Like, I'm not a waiter. I need to know.
2: That's so fair.
1: Yeah.
0: I like that comparison. You were both at the Olympics this year. I want to know what, you know, what it means to have had an Olympics and then be able to get right back into this regular season of the PWHL. Like, what kind of momentum has carried through, Tessa?
1: Well, I mean, Julia can speak to this too. We at the Olympics, I don't want to say we're shocked, but we were delightfully surprised at how much PWHL gear was being worn in the Olympic venues. So it was like, okay. And then obviously we had pins that we were handing out to people, which was basically currency. And everyone was like, what league is this? Oh my gosh, I'm going to have to start tuning in and watching these ladies. And it was kind of like, you should. And then they all pretty much did. You look at New York's attendance after the Olympics, specifically after that MSG game, you know, they were maybe a couple thousand, Julie, every game. And then after the Olympics, it was like 9,000, 10,000, 11,000. Like, it really popped off. And I think, you know, just the product that was on the ice at the Olympics and the skill that people were seeing, not only from the players that are playing currently in the league, but from the young stars that are still developing in the NCAA that are soon to enter the league, it really caught a lot of people's eye. And then I think the more they learned about the league, we have this thing called Professor Puck. Julia is very familiar with Professor Puck. people were learning about the league and just how there's a 3-point system and how it keeps the games close, the standings close. Every point matters. You know, some teams at the end of the season really needed to win in regulation. So you saw them pulling their goalie with 8 minutes left because they needed to get back into the game and win it in regulation. It wasn't just trying to tie it and go to overtime. So the growth has been fantastic. To the point where now the games are being broadcast nationally in the U.S., which hadn't happened until this season. And I think the players realize it as well. And I think they saw the magnitude of what the Olympics did for them. And it's hard coming back after an Olympics. There is such thing as an Olympic depression and a little bit of a downfall, but they all had to power through it. And I think the women who weren't at the games that were home practicing realized the importance of it too, because you saw some teams really turn a corner after the Olympic Games, and it was a lot of it came from the players that weren't donning their country's jersey.
2: Yeah. Julia, just a microcosm of that growth that makes me laugh is Aaron Frankel's Caesar Salad Instagram account
1: growing
2: like 1,000 followers to 70,000 followers during the Olympics.
1: It's a really good account, I'm not gonna lie. And the Caesars that she suggests.
2: It does.
1: I've tried two of the Caesars that she suggested. I've never had Caesar salad. Like, and this sounds so stupid because it's Caesar salad. It feels so basic, but
2: it's so good.
1: Caesar they are not salad basic salads. They are so good.
3: No, there is a huge difference between a good Caesar salad and a bad Caesar salad.
1: Yes, fair. Accurate.
2: You're so right.
3: Well, to that end, I mean, you know, you work, Julia, what's your official title with the content house? I mean,
2: Tessa is the senior director of new media and I'm the director of new media. So we have another podcast under us, Jocks Next Gen, which focuses exclusively on prospects. Emma Buckles and Florence Schelling host that together. It drops every Wednesday and they do such an awesome job. But Tessa and I help kind of with looking over the cool internet stuff at the PWHL, new media, as they say.
3: Well, what do you think? I mean, what do you think the NHL potentially could learn from what you guys are doing?
1: I think they already have.
3: Yeah.
1: With the walk-in fit pictures that they're doing now. I mean, those walk-in fit things were really, really, I mean, I know NBA always does the cool walk-in stuff, but it really hit home on the internet with the PWHL and exactly what these fashionistas are doing in this league.
2: Yeah.
1: Some of the stuff that they were, I was like, holy smokes, I don't even know if I ever could. And I had Zoe Boyd dress me for the TD Garden game. And it's like, this is what you think about and go through every game. Like, this is kind of cool. And it gives an opportunity for them to show who they are and, you know, have a moment for themselves or with each other. If, you know, like CJ and Megan Carter, do they walk in sleeveless all the time and they flex the guns?
2: Yes.
1: Probably two of the best biceps in the league.
3: Oh, yeah.
2: For sure.
1: But yeah, just that. But Julia's more of the social queen. So what do you say, Julia?
2: I honestly think the PWHL just has an inherent advantage because the players are just more well-rounded. They're educated. They do interesting things. It's just kind of the nature of things. You're drafted into the NHL when you're 18. When you're drafted into the PWHL, you've had the opportunity to have a college career, to learn a little bit more about yourself and I don't know.
1: Also, you're less media trained. Like the answers aren't... 110%, they're more personal.
2: Yeah, all the players in the league have different interests and they're willing to share their personalities. I think there's just a little bit more of a flow in the PWHL that gives it an advantage. Like you can sell personality in addition to the amazing stuff that's happening on the ice.
1: I also think the league and the players do a fantastic job as well connecting with the fans.
2: That's true.
1: Some of it comes from our podcast as well, like when Jamie Bourbonnais thought the media car wash was actual washing cars.
3: Oh, no.
1: You know, and like going with signs. Yeah. Like there's just fun little quips like that. And like, you know, a lot of them have dogs. So fans will gift dog toys, but they're very communicative, I guess you could say, with the fans. They have a relationship with them. So it's a really personal league, if that makes sense. No one's really at arm's length and at a distance.
2: Feels more like a community than a fandom almost.
1: Yeah.
2: Like you really do feel like you're a part of something.
3: Totally. Yep. I love that. I love it so much. Plus just women. I mean, come on.
2: Women. The sign in Ottawa just says women on it. And everybody screams when it goes on the screen.
3: Just women.
2: Yes.
3: I want to talk about, actually, you talked about prospects. I want to go to the upcoming draft and sort of the excitement surrounding that. But also there is a rule that I was surprised by in terms of who's drafting first.
1: It's the best.
3: Yeah. So that was actually new to me. So can you explain how that works?
2: The gold plan. Yeah.
3: Yeah, the gold plan. Yeah.
1: This is awesome. Sure.
2: So, Adam Gold,
1: a player, I love this because every game matters no matter what. There's no such thing as tanking because I don't know if my heart could ever tank. Go on, Julia.
2: Yeah. Adam Gold is the coolest guy ever. He's like an analytic genius and he's always around at PWHL events. He has great friendship bracelets. If you ever run into him, they say gold plan on them. So essentially once a team is officially mathematically eliminated in the PWHL, as opposed to just being out and trying to tank and land as low as you can, which happens in every other professional sports league. In the PWHL, after you're mathematically eliminated, you earn gold plan points. So you can earn up to 3 every game. It's the same thing as the regular PWHL scoring system. But at the end of the season, like where we're at now, the Vancouver Golden Knights won their last game in overtime and officially won the gold plan race and thus will get the first overall pick. Now, that has a little bit of an asterisk on it right now because we don't know exactly how many expansion teams are going to be and where they're going to choose in the draft. But the gold plan has decided and the Vancouver Golden Knights get to have fate in their own hands. So it's incentive to win as opposed to lose.
1: Correct. So the Golden Knights actually finished in 6th place, but they've earned the first overall pick. It is guaranteed that Seattle will pick before New York and Toronto, but we just don't know where expansion teams, however many they are, where they will fall within that. But
3: is it possible that the expansion rules, draft rules and player protection rules might change?
1: That I don't know. That I'm very eager and excited to see this because I want to start creating my lineups.
2: I'm interested because last year teams could only protect 3 players.
3: Right.
2: I'm interested to see if that'll be 4 this time. I don't know.
1: It'll be interesting because the reason they chose the teams were allowed to protect only 3 is because when the league first started, they allowed every team to sign 3 players. And those were the 3 players they were going to build their team around. So it was like, okay, if you have to rebuild and restart your team, what 3 players would you now protect? So they got to do that. And then obviously the expansion teams got to go through their own selection and pick apart these rosters.
3: Yeah, no, I'm sure it was a little bit traumatizing for some of the fan
2: base. We were hosting that show I felt like a villain. Like I was like, should we not be hosting this? We're traumatizing everyone.
3: It was wow. But at the same time, I mean, you know, it's so great to see these players you know and love in these new markets. So, let's move to the playoffs. I just want to make mention of this, though, iconic photo or video that came out the other day at Brandi Carlile during a ceremonial puck drop between Marie-Philippe Poulin and Hilary Knight. It's like you can die now.
2: I just said in the podcast, nature is healing. I need that photo like framed right above me right now, like the Last Supper. Like it's perfect. It's a perfect photo.
3: Oh my God.
1: And Brandi read the starting lineup for Seattle as well.
3: Oh my God. Okay.
1: How did she start it, Julia?
2: She said they invited the gayest person in Seattle on Pride Night to read the starting lineup. Gay? And I was like, gayest person in Seattle. Like that is, and then I was like, but it's Brandi Carlile. So she could definitely have that crown.
3: It is saying a lot, but yes, let's give it to her. So amazing. Okay. So let's start with the teams that are in the playoffs in the semifinals. Now there is a rule where the team that finishes first can pick their opponent.
2: Yeah.
3: So where, what's the origin of that, Tessa?
1: I'm not even sure what the origin was. Do you know, Julia?
2: I don't know the origin story.
1: I think the league loves the drama and loves to do things differently, just like the jailbreak goal that we have, where if you're killing a penalty, you score a goal, your player is immediately removed from the box, penalty eliminated. And I think that they're doing things, the league is great at doing things their own way, and they aren't scared to do things in a unique way. And teams could definitely make it boring and just be like, if I finish first, usually you play the 4th place team. So let's do that. And sometimes it's been that way. And
2: well, Montreal did that last year.
1: Montreal did it last year. Didn't work out too well. They picked Ottawa. Ottawa eliminated them from the playoffs when their fans were chanting, you picked us, you picked us. So it kind of gives whatever team the first overall finishing team picks, is it gives them a little bit of, I don't know, some extra ammo. you know, a little bit more fuel for the fire. But this year, Montreal did go ahead and pick third place Minnesota, which is a team that they've had success against in their season series. They've won every game that they played against them so far. But I don't want to ignore the fact that Montreal did have a very hard time against Ottawa in last year's playoffs, and I don't think they want to go ahead and experience that again. It is a hostile environment in that Ottawa venue, might I add. Not that it
2: they
1: isn't.
2: They have kazoos. Like, yeah. They're kind of threatening.
1: Yeah.
3: Kazoos are the worst.
2: Why are they threatening? I'm like, oh my gosh, I wouldn't want to be the visiting team here.
1: Yeah, but not that it's any better in Place Belle in Montreal, but yeah. That being said, you know, the other matchup being Boston-Ottawa, these two teams went the distance and some in every game that they played against each other this season. Three games went to a shootout and one went to overtime. So that one, I call it a bare-knuckle boxing match. Like, those teams are just going to beat up on each other in the best of five series. So it's going to be a good one. Like, ring the bell. Ding, ding, ding. Let's go.
3: That's exactly what you want. Marie-Philippe Poulin status is?
1: She's
3: Julia?
1: Good to go.
2: She's so back. We saw her giving Hillary Knight that hug with Brandi Carlile between them. I was so happy to see her back in that game. And what a season. Like, I feel like she's so motivated. I'm saying that I selfishly picked Montreal as my winner preseason. So I'm kind of pulling for them in order for my prediction to be correct. But I think she's got such a chip on her shoulder right now based on what happened at the Olympics, based on what happened last year against Ottawa. I think she really wants her first title in this league, and it might be even sweeter for them to knock off the back-to-back champs in the first round and not have the opportunity or the idea of a three-peat in Minnesota's head at all. So yes, Marie-Philippe Poulin is back and all is right in the world. Nature is healing, like I said.
3: Tessa, can you talk a little bit about Minnesota and how they've managed to win the last two and only Walter Cup championships?
1: Well, they've got two starting goaltenders. So the head coach of Minnesota, Ken Klee, just lets them know, like, win and you stay in. And, you know, if you need a break, let me know. And they're actually, like, the best of friends. And they're two stud goaltenders who have represented Team USA on an Olympic and World Championship stage. And they just love it. They love working together. It's tough for another team to have a tandem where, you know, if the starting goalie, you can see they're kind of like having a rough night. Well, it's not like you're getting the second best. You're getting another best that goes in the net. So that is difficult to play against in Minnesota as well. They're a very deep team. So they come at you in waves. Like, it's all four lines contribute. There's rarely a blip in the radar. And they play just systematically sound. Right now, Taylor Heise is more fired up for a three-peat than I think she's ever been fired up for anything in her entire life.
2: Yeah.
1: She's like a shark out there, which is perfect for this podcast. She's constantly cruising it. Like, they just need to play like music when she's out there. She's hunting the puck. She's fine-tuned her game this season. She talked to us a lot about being a threat from all areas and all angles. She's a pretty good playmaker, but she's dubbed herself to be a sniper from really off angle shots, short side high. Like, she's really found a way to contribute this year. And then they've got another player in Kelly Panic, who Julia and I always say, Kelly never has a bad game. And that is a fact. Okay. You can go back and watch every single one of Kelly Panic's games. She's just so consistent. She wins a ton of draws and she's found a way to contribute. She scored 16 goals this season. She was the goal leader and points leader with 33 this year. And it's not just her contributing. Like I said, it's up and down their lineup. So they are really a force to be reckoned with. It's line matching is, I don't know if it's really a thing against this team. You kind of have to make sure that all four of your lines are going as well. That on top of, you know, wanting to be a team to three-peat, they have the experience and the knowledge of what it takes to make it through and hoist that Walter Cup. And then obviously they have Kendall Coyne Schofield as their leader, and you just don't really ever bet against Kendall Coyne Schofield. So.
3: Yes, and she's got a place in everybody in San Jose's heart because she actually was
1: an inside reporter
3: for the Sharks for a little while. So I am following in her footsteps in my job, ringside. What other storylines should we be looking out for, Julia? What should we be paying attention to?
2: I think the goalie duel in that Ottawa-Boston series is going to be a very special thing. Aaron Frankel and Gwyneth Phillips both went to Northeastern together. Aaron Frankel's a starter for US. Gwyneth Phillips is the backup. they're friends. They have a healthy amount of respect for one another. But when they go toe to toe, they bring the absolute best out of one another. They played last Wednesday to kind of wind down the regular season, and they were making kick saves. They were making behind the back saves. Like, they were just trying to one up one another. And in addition to how closely matched Ottawa and Boston already are, I think Gwyneth Phillips and Aaron Frankel going toe to toe in that series is going to be interesting too. And let's not forget Anne-Renée Desbien. I think MVP has been a big conversation. Tessa and I just spent a little bit of time on it on the podcast. Aaron Frankel and Anne-Renée Desbien have both had unbelievable seasons. I don't know how you pick which one gets MVP, and then throw Kelly Panik in that mix too, who had 33 points this season. Yeah. For the Minnesota Frost. Most in league history in a single season. Like, Kelly Panik is just unbelievable. So that goalie matchup, and I mixed in a little MVP conversation because both those things kind of have my attention right now.
1: Yeah.
3: So it really feels like, it sounds like the Frost might be the favorites coming in, even though they didn't finish first. Is that possible?
1: You can never count the Frost out. Here's what we've learned. So they're sandbaggers. Okay. So they're entering these playoffs. Playoffs having lost four straight, which, as you noticed, does not faze me. I don't buy into any of their stuff. It's what they do. They made it in the playoffs by what, 1 point? Was it in the first year they made it in by 1 point?
2: Yep.
1: And then last year they made it on the last game of the year because Boston lost. It wasn't even anything they did. And then they just find a way to cruise on through to the finals every year and just be a team to be reckoned with. It's really impressive.
3: Okay, well, so this is all kicking off this weekend. Julia, yes. What everything kicks off Saturday?
2: Thursday night, game one between Ottawa and Boston, and then Saturday's a doubleheader. Okay. Game one between Minnesota and Montreal, and game two between Ottawa and Boston on Saturday.
3: Okay, yeah. Dare I ask for your picks at this point? I mean, this is all just in fun.
2: Okay, we can keep our beginning of season picks, right?
3: Of course.
2: I think we got to, because Tessa picked Boston at the beginning of the season.
1: I picked them the past 3 seasons. Let's be real.
2: And I picked Montreal at the beginning of this season because I was really in on the Poo revenge angle against Ottawa. And then you add in what happened at the Olympics. And I just think she's going to be so angry, and she's so scary when she's angry. So
3: happy she's back. Is there anything I'm missing? Anything you want to make sure that Sharks fans out there understand about the PWHL and getting excited about all of this?
1: Tune in. Trust me, you will be entertained. Script Sports, it's on. Also on, I believe the playoffs are on YouTube as well, Julia, right? If you're
2: in the U.S., yes.
1: Out and about and roaming around, toss it on your phone. I do it often. Yeah. These playoffs are, the regular season is entertaining because it did come down to the last weekend of the season to find out who was in the playoffs and who had first place in the league. But it does not disappoint. There are some serious rivalries, some heated ones, if you will, between these teams. and it's going to be an awesome playoff season this year.
3: How did it take approximately 30 minutes to
1: get
3: to our first
2: at least we
3: rivalry
2: got it in.
3: Reference?
2: Thank
1: Someone
2: God.
1: Had to do
3: I
1: it.
3: Mean, yeah. thank goodness.
2: Thank God Jess is here.
3: Yes, thank you. You guys, they are so lucky to have you. We are so lucky to have you. You are such a wealth of knowledge and beams of bright sunshine. Aww. So I adore you both, and enjoy the ride.
1: The respect
2: thank
1: is mutual.
2: You so much.
1: Thank you, Tara.
2: Appreciate you.
3: Tessa and Julia, thank you so much. What fun. And thank goodness we got that heated rivalry reference in, because I don't know. How can you even have a hockey conversation anymore without having a heated rivalry reference? If you are interested in learning more about what's happening in the PWHL and to find your local listings, head to thepwhl.com. And what we were talking about is so true. Follow the players, follow the teams. They are so fun on social media, and you get such a great sense of their characters and personalities. If you are not already in love with this league, I promise you will be. I will be back in a couple of weeks with another episode of The Undercurrent. In the meantime, keep your sticks on the ice and your fins above water.

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4: Tyler Toffoli, Declan Centerini, his first National Hockey League hat trick. Smith shoots. Score! Will Smith just tied the game.
3: Now, here's your host, Ted Ramey.
5: Edmonton is able to stop the bouncer and move it out. Could be trouble. Hormanson gets behind Truba. Breakaway. Score! He goes to the backhand and puts it up top on a sprawling Askarov. Hormanson taking advantage, and Edmonton suddenly is up 3-0.
6: You know, I think we get stuck on the outside. We lose a couple puck battles. We assume we're getting pucks, and we don't. And we've got that in our game right now. We're assuming we're going to win pucks, and right now we're not winning pucks, so you're chasing and you're defending. So some areas that we need to clean up there.
7: All right, what's happening, everyone? It is a Sunday morning, and the San Jose Sharks are coming off a loss against Edmonton yesterday, a loss that I am not too concerned about, simply in the sense that if I try and take into account what the Sharks have done through five games, they beat the Panthers, they beat the Kings, they beat the Blues, they lost to Dallas, they lost to Edmonton. So what am I seeing up to this point? They are losing to contending teams. They have beaten other teams that are maybe in a contending window that's closing, like LA or Florida. But overall, I'm thinking to myself, should the Sharks beat Edmonton at home every time? Not yet. I think that there is a sense that that game could have been better yesterday, but there were things that I liked in the game. There were things that I didn't like in the game. But for the most part, I don't walk away from this game stressed out thinking that, oh, okay, that's a game that the Sharks should have won. That's a game that they let slip away. That's a game that they blah, blah, blah, blah, blah, on and on and on. I actually liked a lot of their defense through the game. I actually liked a lot of what I saw from some of their younger players, like Sam Dickinson, who put together another solid game out there. Macklin Celebrini looked like Macklin Celebrini after the two games off. I thought that he had that goal, which was nice. But I thought Darnell Nurse, a new acquisition, had a good game. I thought that Jacob Trouba, he had some off points during the game, like that third goal that was scored. But I do think that he was good throughout the game. There was a lot of things throughout the game that I didn't mind in the slightest. And especially when I look back on it, yeah, they didn't generate a lot in the first period, but neither team did. And then I looked at that second period. I really liked their defense. I really liked the way they were playing the game. I really liked the intensity they were playing with. I really liked their hitting. I really liked just the way they were going about the game. And it felt like they were patient enough and not trying to force things to where they were just working within the confines of that individual game itself, and they would go from there. But in the third period, after they have to work very, very hard on the kill early on, That was where the game changed. That was where Edmonton was able to get just a little bit of separation. And no, they didn't score on the power play, which is another thing that I liked about the Sharks game yesterday, because Edmonton has such a good power play. But I liked what the Sharks were able to do in defending that. And ultimately, I thought that San Jose did a lot of the little things throughout this game that would allow them to walk away with at least a point out of it. Now, shots on goal, they were even, 20 versus 20. Edmonton dominated the faceoffs, 58% to 42%. The Sharks were 0 for 1 on the power play. But on the other flip side of that, Edmonton was 0 for 2. You know, there weren't very many penalties in this game. That's something that I also like. The Sharks out-hit Edmonton, and they had more blocked shots. And I look at a lot of those stats where they're not getting dominated and they're not getting blown off the ice and think about who they're playing. Edmonton. Who does Edmonton have? Some of the best players in the world. So I try to take that into consideration when I look at the game overall in its entirety. But I didn't hate the way that the team played all throughout. I think that, you know, Askarov, yes, he gave up 3 goals, but I thought there was only really one that I really looked at and thought that I wanted back from him. I thought that, again, like I said, Macklin Celebrini looked like Macklin Celebrini throughout this game. He could have been rewarded by the hockey gods with more than one goal. I thought that Michael Misa had moments where he looked good, and I know that some people were saying, oh, Warzo was doing his line blender thing, but that's not, like, unique to Warzo, guys. Every coach in the NHL will move things around, will shuffle things up to try and see what's working, and I'm all for it. If you're not getting any offense, if you're not creating, if you're not generating, you need to make something happen, and lo and behold, something did happen. It was too little, too late, but I don't have a problem with it, and I think that at this point, everybody is expecting the Sharks to be this finished product, but they're not. And if you look at the new players that are in San Jose, you've got Marchment, you've got Nurse, you've got Trouba, you've got Kesselring, you've got Stenberg, you've got Cagnoni, and I know Cagnoni did play some games with San Jose last year, but 2/3 of your defense is new. And if you look at the way the Sharks are setting up on offense, not every single game, but 1/3 of the top line is new with Marchment sitting in there. You know, you look at some of the other lines, Stenberg is slotting in. He's a new piece on one of those lines. And, you know, you go down the list and you talk about the different ways the Sharks are presenting this year. And I know that to start the game, they flipped Chernyshov and Sherwood, and they ended up moving guys around more throughout the game. But I don't have a problem with any of this because, listen, we heard from head coach Ryan Warsawski that he was going to try and keep lines together a bit and try and figure out some chemistry with these guys. But at the same time, he can't just keep beating his head against a wall and think that, you know, he's got to do the same thing over and over just for the sake of chemistry. A coach is supposed to figure things out in real time. But the Sharks, they had 4 goals, including their overtime game winner against Florida. I'll take a 4-goal performance. They had 5 against LA. I'll take that any day of the week. They had nothing against Dallas. Okay, that's how it's going to go sometimes. They didn't have Macklin Celebrini. They were able to net 3 in their overtime win against the Blues, and then they only had 1 yesterday. So, you know, in their wins, they're getting 3 or more. Shocker, that's not a bad route to getting a win in the NHL. In their losses, they're getting 1 or fewer. Shocker, that's a good way to go about getting a loss in the NHL. And I look at how this will go in their upcoming games against Boston, and then they go out on the road. They're going to be at Nashville. They're going to be at Detroit, at Toronto, at Montreal, at Ottawa, at Boston before they're back home again on the 27th. So their last home game for 2 weeks is on the 13th against Boston. Then they're on the road for 6, and then they're back home on the 27th for 3 against Buffalo, Vancouver, and Ottawa heading into the month of November, and then they play 1 game in November at home on the 2nd hosting Calgary before they're back out on the road for 3. So it's a 4-game homestand. I just meant that they were ending the month of October with 3, but you know, this Sharks team is still learning and figuring it out, and I have to preach patience overall. And if we think about where they are compared to last year, compared to the year before, compared to the year before that, they are way ahead of where they were. But I do think it's also going to take time, and these games coming up, including the extended road trip, this is going to allow them to have some great opportunities. It's going to allow them to have some great growth moments. It's going to allow them to gel more as a group and as a team, and it simply takes time. Edmonton is an established, long-standing team. Dallas is an established, long-standing team. These are contenders in the NHL. That is not what the Sharks truly are as of yet. Now, is there a world where the Sharks are contenders later in the year? Yeah, of course there is. I don't quote-unquote count on it, but if you can make the playoffs, I mean, that's contention enough in the sense that you're in the great dance, you're in the great game, you've got your opportunity. So the Sharks are working towards that end. That is where they are right now. It's a work in progress. Not everybody wants to be that patient. Not everybody wants to look at it that way. But they are a work in progress. The second period, though, was one of the better periods of hockey the Sharks have played this year. And I know that some people are going to look at that and say that, well, Ted, they didn't score any goals and they didn't do anything to separate themselves in the game, nor did they score a goal to tie the game in that sense. But the way they were hitting against Edmonton, the way they were playing fast on the puck, the way they were being aggressive, the way they were trying to physically work their way into the game, even down a goal, that's something that I think they need to learn from. And the Sharks, they've had it at various moments during this season so far. And again, it's a young season, 5 games, but they have been able to use their physicality to engage themselves in the game, and especially at home to get the crowd involved. You know, Trouba's got a big hit yesterday. I thought that Dmitry Orlov had a big hit yesterday. I thought there were various moments where Kiefer Sherwood was putting hits on guys yesterday. In the second period, it was all kind of coming together, and you could see the idea more and more of what the San Jose Sharks want to be. That to me, is where it's a work in progress of trying to figure out how to do that across all periods of the game, to where it's not just one short moment in the game, to where it's not just one, you know, brief moment to where they're doing it, or one period out of three. It's got to be all 3 periods of the game, because if you look at the heavy hitting teams in this league, they're able to do it over the course of 3 periods. Now, you got to flirt with it because you don't want to get yourself in the box. And the Sharks, I thought their hits in this game were all clean. He didn't get the first penalty till the 3rd period. But that is something that I want to see more of, is that not to get down in a game, but to ride that emotion, to use that physicality a little bit earlier in a game to establish a little bit more of that physical precedent to let the opposition know that they're in for a hard game. I know that early in a game, you're thinking really offensively. You're thinking, be sexy, be fast, be fluid, be motion, try and get that puck in the back of the net. But I think one thing this team needs to learn is that, as opposed to that, because yes, they do have the high-level skill forwards, be nasty early, be mean, be aggressive. Start to work to that end earlier in the game, and you might find yourself with a little more success in terms of establishing your identity in the game, as opposed to just trying to, you know, work really quickly early on and try and find the back of the net. It's relatively counterintuitive, and it's not that I don't want them to score early on, but I do think that while they are still figuring out themselves as a team, that physicality, that doesn't take a lot to figure out. You don't need chemistry to be physical and to hit guys. You just need to go about your business and work very, very hard and work very, very aggressively to try and establish the tone for the game. And it's hard to be quote-unquote tone setters for the San Jose Sharks because they are still a work in progress. And I think that what we're going to see now at Game 5 and what we've seen through 5 games versus what we're going to see at Game 10 versus what we're going to see at Game 15, 20, 30, 40, etc., the identity is going to change. The way they play these games is going to change. The way they try and work their way in and out of games, that's going to change. And I'm perfectly okay with that, because if you look at last year, right, they didn't, you know, win their first 2 games until, I believe, you know, the 9th game of the year, and then they win their 3rd game and the 10th or 11th game of the year. Those are the things that are going to happen for this team. Last year, it took them significantly longer to figure it out. This year, they figured out that 3rd win in roughly 1/3 of the time. Right now, in losing to Edmonton and Dallas, I think that is a very stark and sober reminder of where the Sharks are versus where they want to be. Stars and Oilers are contenders. Sharks are not. Stars and Edmonton are long-term established teams that don't have to find the same level of chemistry year in, year out that a team like the Sharks do at this point, where they're still bringing in pieces and still trying to figure it out. The Edmonton Oilers are established as one of the great power plays, and the Sharks were able to shut that down. That's a sign of growth. Now, Edmonton, off the momentum of the power play early in the 3rd period, was able to turn that into 2 quick goals. That's something I do take into consideration. However, the Sharks did not give up the goal on the power play itself. Their penalty kill held strong, and I thought that was something to be proud of in that sense, that it was not a gut punch power play goal that they gave up. Yes, they were maybe a little bit tired. Yes, Edmonton is seemingly inevitable in those situations, but there is less of an emotional letdown off of a 5-on-5 goal than there is a power play goal when you give up a goal on the kill. There is a very much identity that can be created by being good against the opposition when you're on the kill. And I think the Sharks showed that in that game against Edmonton, even if Edmonton was able to score not on the power play. But these are all the things the Sharks are figuring out in real time. I don't judge them off of 5 games. I won't judge them off of 10 or 15 games. We've got to figure out more and more what they are later in the month of November, as we talked about it the other day with Jamal Mayers. It was, you know, figuring out by American Thanksgiving. And that's the difference between October 1st and, you know, what is it this year? November 27th, November 26th. That's a lot longer for the San Jose Sharks to figure out what they are. That's a significantly longer, deeper stretch of season to figure out who they are, what they do well, what they need to work on, and, you know, just a greater established identity going forward. All right, let's get into some of those highlights from yesterday's game. 12:37 of the first, Matthias Ekholm makes it a 1-0 game in favor of Edmonton.
5: Josh Szymanski works it free, fed back now toward the point, and a shot, score! Matthias Ekholm gets it after the Oilers pick it up off the right wing pile on the boards. It came diagonally back to Ekholm, and what a laser that was up top. Ekholm makes it 1-0 Edmonton.
7: And I felt at that point that goal was kind of against the grain. At that point, the Sharks had been out shooting Edmonton. At that point, the Sharks, I felt, had had greater puck possession, had been controlling the flow of the game. But again, that's just what an established team like Edmonton can do. Even when things are not going their way, they will take advantage of their opportunities. So the Sharks were staring at a deficit, but they kept on fighting and they kept on battling. And that took us into the second period where they were just all over the place in terms of being physical, in terms of trying to keep Edmonton in check, which is a great way to slow down a high-powered team like Edmonton. Even Celebrini had a really good look towards the end of the second.
5: And you'll get all the info off the faceoff. Celebrini in the slot. He shoots, hit the crossbar or the post. It knocks away. That was only with 5 seconds left in the period. Kept in. There will be no chance for another opportunity, but Macklin Celebrini making something out of not much.
7: And as Celebrini said there, in making something out of not much, that was what you could see from Celebrini, and he was playing a very, very quality game yesterday. I thought he could have been rewarded there. There were other moments that I thought he could have been rewarded. His stick handling at moments was phenomenal. He made some great cuts, some great dekes. I didn't think there was any carryover from the injury, whatever the lower body issue he was dealing with, that showed up during the game. I thought he looked exactly like Macklin Celebrini, and that's exactly what I was hoping to see. But let's go. Early in the third period, Edmund doubles their lead to make it 2-0.
5: McDavid's back out for Edmonton. Gets the headman feet, moves down the left with speed. Across the line, drop pass. But Colson shoots. He scores. That was all speed and drive for Connor McDavid to get the puck to awaiting Vasily Podkolzin. From about 25 feet out, he blasted it past Yaroslav Askarov, and Edmonton's on top 2-0.
7: That was at the 3:13 mark of the third period. You could feel that deflate things just a little bit because the Sharks had just done very well on the kill. Obviously, it's not as bad as getting up a power play goal, but you would hope the Sharks would be able to get themselves back in after that. Not the case. They're down 2-0. And then roughly 2.5 minutes later, they gave up a third as Alex Formanton makes it a 3-0 game.
5: But Edmonton is able to stop the bouncer and move it out. Could be trouble. Formanton gets behind Trouba. Breakaway. Score! He goes to the backhand and puts it up top on a sprawling Askarov. Formanton taking advantage, and Edmonton suddenly is up 3-0.
7: The Sharks would add one back. Macklin Celebrini getting his first goal of the year. He's got 6 points on the season. He's only played in 3 games. That is an average of 2 points per game, so he's on pace for 168 points over an 84-game season. Obviously, this year he's only going to play in a max of 82 games. But again, Macklin Celebrini, he looked like Macklin Celebrini yesterday. No hangover from the injury in that sense. And he bagged his first of the year.
5: The Sharks throw out the Michael Misa line here with Celebrini. Celebrini coming out of the box, cutting behind the net. Centering attempt. Knocked away. Macklin and Misa grabbing the puck. Misa holding it, leaving it for Macklin. Here comes the shot. Score! Macklin Celebrini gets his first goal of the year on a dramatic play in the offensive zone just out of the penalty box. Nice exchange with Michael Misa, and Celebrini puts the Sharks on the board at 11:19 of this third period.
7: The Sharks continue to push, but unfortunately they would not find any more goals, and 3-1 would be good for your final. So yeah, it's not that hard to see that when you only score one and or zero, you're going to walk away with a loss in the NHL. If you score three or more, there's a good chance you are going to walk away with a win, or at least a better shot at getting a win. And the San Jose Sharks, after five games of this season, have three wins. That is a marked improvement over where they were a year ago. And yes, I do compare things year to year because I feel that's the best way to do so. But for the San Jose Sharks, you know, that's what they're supposed to be right now, a team that's going to beat non-contenders, and they're still going to have trouble with the contenders. If we go previously to what San Jose was, that's what they're supposed to be right now, a team that's going to beat non-contenders, and they're still going to have trouble with the contenders. If we go

0: you're looking at tiebreakers. It's meaningless at this point, guys. I know everybody wants to have their immediate reactions. I know everybody wants to have their immediate takes. I was looking at somebody on the Sharks subreddit last night. It was trying to identify what the Sharks' problems were. And I was like, guys, it's 5 games into the year. We honestly know nothing about this team other than the sense that they've been able to win 3 of those first 5, which is the best start they've had in years. Years. It's been a long time, a half decade since it's been like this. So this is a very, very good start for San Jose. Let's give them some time and space to figure themselves out as a team before we try and figure out what they are and what they are not. All right, let's get some of this post-game reaction. Here's head coach Ryan Warsawski.
1: Yeah, I thought we got it going there through our transition, and what we were trying to do just wasn't enough. Didn't do it consistently enough, but I thought we had a good push in the second. And it kind of kept them off, the scoring chance sheet from their side of it. So some positives to build off of.
2: How can you guys generate more in the second period when you guys are doing such a good job defending?
1: What's that?
2: How can you guys generate more offense when you guys are doing a good job defending like that in the second period?
1: Well, just our transition. We got to move pucks quicker.
3: Turning point in the game maybe was when Kiefer takes that penalty. Of course, love how Kiefer plays, the energy. By that point, you guys were up like 12-8 shots. Their offense is, pretty quiet there. And even though you guys kill the penalty, it kind of, they get to touch the puck more. They get a lot of shots. And then right after that, they score a couple goals there. So anyway, how do you see that penalty and just how that kind of changed the game maybe?
1: Yeah, got to go back and watch the penalty. I got to see if, but it is what it is. The ref made the call. We give them some momentum from it. We kill it off, and then the next shift they score. So it's more about the next shift. We got to keep playing. We get the kill. We got to keep playing and play through those things.
4: It seemed like Miso was generating a lot of chances, especially early in the game. He was getting most of them. How do you feel about his play tonight, and is that more of what you want to see from him?
1: Yeah, I thought he was skating. I think he's trending in the right direction for sure.
5: What made you switch was trying to shock on Sherwood from the second to the fourth?
1: Yeah, I didn't move Sherwood. Moved Cherney up there with Mac just to get a little bit more speed and try to generate some offense, really.
2: Did you feel that second line handled McDavid, obviously, with Stenberg there? That matched up pretty well.
1: They did a really good job against that line. The one point he had, I think, was off a line change, not against their line, so I thought they did a really good job, all three of them.
2: You feel like the defense as a whole, you look like good Nurse and Kesselring out there too, really just as a 5 unit, just really defended well. What areas do you feel like really impacted the ability to defend him well?
1: Well, I think Kesselring, he can skate, right? He can skate with some high-end guys, and I thought Nurse played really well tonight. I don't think our D were the issue.
6: Do you look at maybe keeping those lines together for practice next week, just see how it looks?
1: Yeah, we gotta figure it out, right? There's a balance of kind of building some chemistry, and there's a balance of finding chemistry and what clicks and what matchups you want to get. So we gotta figure our lines here.
6: How was Marchman look to you? I know he's in the opener here, but just these last 4 games,
1: Yeah, I think he's trying to get to his game. He's trying to get win some pucks and help using his frame. We'll obviously look at it, and there's some things that all of us can improve on.
3: When you started Chernyshov on the fourth line, what was the thought behind that, and did you like his response?
1: Yeah, I know you guys number the lines, but we really don't number the lines as a coaching staff. That's not what something that we really look at. It's more trying to balance out our lines and getting some guys in situations where we can kind of get them some offense-driven or defensive-driven or matchup-driven. So, I thought Cherny had a pretty good game. I thought we moved him around at times, too. I think that's what we'll kind of do in that spot going forward when guys are healthy, is that might be someone that kind of moves around a little bit that can play up and down the lineup. So, again, we've got to figure it out. It's up to me and the coaches to figure that out.
7: Darnell Nurse, obviously, has experience playing on this team. Did you kind of see that tonight in his game, how he kind of used that?
1: Yeah, honestly, I think he just played his game, and I think that's super mature of him. I just played, didn't get too high, didn't get too low, just played even-keeled. Thought he was really good tonight.
7: And then obviously you guys got your captain back tonight. What kind of differences did you see now that he's returned to the lineup?
1: Yeah, again, it just helps balance the lines here a little bit. Obviously his speed, his tenacity. To win pucks, hold on to pucks, that's something we have to get better at.
3: Macklin and Kiefer were both game-time decisions, but they both looked like they came out through tonight pretty well.
1: Yeah, I'll have to check with the trainers.
2: Do you feel like, take a couple more questions, some of the top teams in the league do a good job

0: drawing penalties, do you feel like there's areas in where you guys can maybe not like intentionally draw kind of like areas where you maybe would be able to draw some more than others?
1: Well, we got to win more pucks. Starts with that, and we got to hold on to more pucks. Usually, when you have the puck on your stick a lot, you draw more penalties.
2: How did you see those two goals that you guys gave in the third period? You know, both different kinds of goals with defensive breakdowns. So.
1: Yeah, the first the puck Coles in one. We chase behind the net, which we don't want to chase. And then we lose coverage in the middle there. The other one, you know, I think we get stuck on the outside. We lose a couple puck battles. We assume we're getting pucks, and we don't. And we've got that in our game right now. We are assuming we're going to win pucks. And right now we're not winning pucks, so you're chasing and you're defending. So some areas that we need to clean up there.
2: What do you think of Sam Dickinson? It looked like a second straight strong game.
1: Yeah, right? Thought he was strong again. Really good.
3: Difference or similarities between tonight and the game in Dallas, just going against a veteran team that kind of knows what it is, and kind of just a responsible team like that, I guess.
1: I liked our game better tonight. I thought there was some maturity in our group, you know, and there's nothing really going on in the game. We didn't go super high risk, you know, didn't give much in the second period. You know, we didn't get frustrated by not getting offense. I think that's a big positive for our group. As we don't get frustrated by not getting offense and just sticking to the game plan. I thought we did that for the most part. We just made, you know, we really make three tough mistakes, and those end up in the back of your net. Other than that, we did some good things, some stuff we can build off.
4: Let's hear what Darnell Nurse had to say after this one.
5: So Darnell, how did that feel? I mean, playing against your former team, and how did you prepare for that?
6: Yeah, no, it was. I had never been through that before, but yeah, I mean, preparation is no different. Just go out there and play, and it was a fun game to play, and want a different result.
5: How do you think your experience on that team maybe helped you tonight?
6: Well, obviously they have a lot of skill in having that matchup and playing against those guys shift after shift. You know, you gotta be out there and on your toes the whole time and playing aggressive, not back off. So thought that helped. Like I said, we didn't get the result we wanted, though, so we find ways that we can improve. We've got them three more times.
7: You were matched up against McDavid's line a lot tonight. You guys did a really good job limiting him. What worked well against that line? You know, they're going to get their chances, but really limited. Did a good job limiting them tonight.
6: Yeah, they're going to get their looks, I think. Just being aggressive, not backing off, and giving time and space. They're special players. I've been special players for a long time, and you know, sometimes when you look up, it's kind of intimidating. You want to back off. You just got to, you know, get on your toes and trust yourself and trust the way you can defend and play.
7: You guys defended well, but what can be done to maybe generate a little bit more offensively? You know, you guys did a good job, especially in the second period, limiting chances, but how can you guys maybe create off that?
6: Yeah, holding pucks in the O-zone, come a little more connected through the neutral zone. So that when you get down to the O-zone, you know, you're not just chipping in and changing. You know, you get your stop, and then all of a sudden you're able to get on the attack and get in the O-zone and get some sustained pressure. I think that's the biggest thing. The quicker you can get out of your own zone, the quicker you can kill plays. All of a sudden your team gets into a flow of being able to play in the offensive zone, so we can improve there. But we can't sacrifice the way that we need to check.
8: The way this game came so early in the schedule, did you try to treat this like just a regular game, or was there emotions running high at the beginning here?
6: Oh, no, I woke up this morning. I haven't been home in like 6 days, so I had to pick up the dog poops in the backyard and play a little bit of hockey with the kids in the backyard. It was just a normal day.
4: Great answer about being a husband and a father there from Darnell Nurse. Go clean up the dog poo. Here's a little bit of Macklin before we run out of time.
7: What do you guys need to do to kind of get the puck back off your stick? You know, you guys are all over them, and how do you get them towards the net more rather than just kind of searching for maybe a perfect play?
9: Yeah, I mean, that's also... like you said, getting more pucks to the net from the point or wherever just creates chaos, and you get the puck back more.
7: What can you say about Darnell Nurse's game tonight? Looked like he was all over the place defending and obviously sticking up for his guys against his team, former team.
9: Yeah, we wanted that for him. We wanted that game for him. He's been so great for us, and in these short little span we've had him, and I mean, he's playing physical, doing all the things that has made him such a help to our team.
10: It looked like Truba's hit on Mooka Madulin in the second period kind of was a spark for you guys. How did that affect you, and did you guys kind of hear the change in the building when that happened?
9: I mean, that's Truba's at his finest, being physical. That hit will give us energy.
4: Yeah, that was a great hit by Truba. And again, you can derive energy from those moments. You don't want to get penalties, but the energy and the physicality that the Sharks are now capable of playing with that they didn't have a year ago, that's something they need to use more and more to their advantage. They've got one more home game coming up. Then they go out on the road, but they are at home Tuesday night, an 8 o'clock start, late for the San Jose Sharks. And they are then going out on the road to take on Nashville on Thursday. They've got Detroit on Saturday, Toronto on Monday, Montreal on Tuesday. They've got Ottawa on Thursday, Boston on Saturday before they're back home on the 27th. But we're all out of time. For the San Jose Sharks, I'm Ted Ramey, signing off.
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2: I'm Dan Rusinowski. It's time for Where Are They Now? And today we talk to center Vincent Domfus, who at the start of the 2021 NHL season was one of only five players who ever wore a Sharks uniform that scored 1,200 or more points in his NHL career. Patrick Marleau was on the verge of becoming the sixth, but as you can see, it's a pretty exclusive club. We spoke to Vinny, who makes his home in Montreal today, and he told us about what it was like growing up in the atmosphere surrounding the Canadiens, the Montreal Forum, and the great tradition of hockey that is so much a part of the province of Quebec.
3: Well, I grew up had one older brother who was a year and a half older than me, and my dad actually was last of 21 kids. So can you just imagine, like, he didn't have a chance to skate. He was living on a farm. He was raised by his sisters, and there was a lot of people in the house, so he didn't have the attention, and he couldn't do the sports that he really loved. And hockey was obviously at the top of his list, so he made sure that his kids had the opportunity to skate. So he built a rink in the backyard for us, and very young, when I was, I think, four, I started to skate and organize hockey at five, but we had outdoor rinks in Montreal everywhere. And we had an outdoor rink that my dad would build and flood every night and make sure that we had a place to practice outside of the indoor rink. That's where the weather is convenient when you want to start playing hockey. There's all kinds of rink facilities for us because everybody plays hockey or skis around here. So in Montreal, it's a thing to do. And that's how I got into it, but no dream of going anywhere. I just love the game and love being outside and love playing with my friends. And I didn't really think anything else but just having fun.
4: 21 kids in one family. That's incredible.
3: Yeah.
4: How many kids were in your family? How many did he have then?
3: Well, I just had one brother. But I mean, he had a lot of his brothers and sister that had 15 kids, that had 14 kids. I got so many cousins that I don't even know half of them because my dad, he's the last one living now at 82. Everybody else passed away, unfortunately. But yeah, it was a huge, huge family living on a farm. And he grew up not being able to have the opportunities that my brother and I had by, you know, skating and having the equipment to be able to practice the sports that we liked.
4: So if anybody with the last name Domfus gets to the NHL and they're from the province of Quebec, chances are you're related to them?
3: Well, there was a goalie, Domfus, Jean-François Domfus, I think his
4: name
3: was. And he wasn't related, but I guess or my great grandfather was related somehow. So yeah, it's like we're all from the same area, about 2 hours from Montreal. That's where most of the Danfus come from.
4: So tell me about when you started to figure out that maybe you were good enough to think about a National Hockey League career. I know you played in the Quebec Major Junior League, but it had to be around then that people started paying attention to you and saying you can play at a higher level.
3: I would say it was Midget AAA. You got to remember back then, there was no ratings from one midget player to the other. I didn't know what the kid 2 hours away, you know, how good he was when you were bantam. In midget, you would play against the other teams and the other kids in your province, but you had no idea how good you were compared to the rest of the world, the hockey world. So when I played midget, I started playing against kids in Quebec City, playing against kids in 2-3 hours away from me, and all the best kids were in Quebec. And there was around Christmas time, I was the youngest player in the league because my birthday is in December, and I made the midget AAA team my first midget year. So at Christmas time, there was a kind of a rating of all the midget players, the top 20, and I was number 2. So that's when I realized, okay, and it was in the papers, and my dad was freaking out. I remember my mom, and even I was like, oh my God, okay, this is getting serious. This is, I might have a chance. But I still played because I enjoy the game. I loved it. And I just thought a junior, where am I going to get drafted? And, what round, what rank? And so I finished the year and I start to think, okay, I have a chance. I was 14 years old. That's when it got a little bit more serious. And just after I got drafted by Laval in junior, I hired an agent. That was the next step to say, okay, this is getting even more serious. Getting organized as far as how does it work, what you need to do. And so Pierre Lacroix, who was the GM for Colorado, was my agent when I grew up. And I've been with the same firm for 35 years. I'm still with them.
4: Yeah, his son Martin played at St. Lawrence where I went to college, and Eric
3: yes.
4: too. I both went to St. Lawrence too. So we know those guys quite well. And so sorry about Pierre leaving us here this
3: yes.
4: year. That was tough.
3: Yeah. So Pierre Lacroix was, when I was 16, showed up at my house because my dad had a question about my junior contract, and he sat down and trying to explain how the next step was going to go, and we signed a contract with his firm. That's how it happened. So that's at 15, 16 is when I really, in my mind, that's what I wanted to be. I wanted to be a hockey player, and there was nothing else really that I can remember this is what I want to be when I grow up. There's nothing else but hockey. It was my plan A, and I had no plan B.
4: And when you were a kid, the Canadians, I remember they won 4 straight Stanley Cups in the late 1970s. You were probably following that really closely, but who were your favorite players growing up?
3: Guy Lafleur was the star at the time, and I was a kid following the Canadians, but not too crazy. Like, I wasn't sitting and watching every game with my parents. I don't remember that. I remember playing outside and following the Canadians a little bit, but Lafleur was the big star, especially in the late 70s. He was the best player in the league, so he was my idol growing up.
4: One of the all-time greats for sure. Now, what's it like for a kid from Montreal, rooting for the Canadians, playing in Quebec all your life, to get drafted in the first round by the Toronto Maple Leafs? I mean, it reminds me of Rock Carrier's story, The Sweater, of the kid who had a Rocket Richard jersey and got a Toronto Maple Leafs one.
3: Well, I was super excited because you get to realize when you get to the draft, there was 21 teams at the time, and the Canadians were drafted, I think, 15 in the first round, and I was rated number 8, and I got picked number 6. So I knew between 5, because I had really good playoffs in my last year junior, I knew between, 4 or 5 to 10, that's where I was going to come out, and unless there was something, a trade or something. So in my mind, I wasn't going to the Montreal Canadiens. In my mind, I wanted to go to a team with a good organization that had room for me. I wanted to make the team. So when the Toronto Maple Leaf drafted me, they were the second worst team in the league the year before. Even if they drafted 6, they had all the non-playoff teams, and then it was Toronto who made the playoff, but they were second worst. So they made it to the playoff because Detroit was so bad. So that's how it happened. And then when I got to training camp, I had 11 exhibition games that we played, and I played all 11. So there was a month and a half. I had a chance to really get to adjust to the NHL. I had really strong training camp. I made the team, and I was a leading scorer in training camp. And they presented me with a jersey. I signed my contract, and boom, boom, boom. My life started in Toronto, and I was super excited. So, I look at the 5 years that I played for Toronto as a great opportunity. It was an original six team. I was fortunate to play for a great organization, and it's got a lot of storied organization as well. Montreal has a lot of cups, but Toronto's been there for a long time as well.
4: Yeah, they've got a lot of cups too, compared to a lot of other teams. It's just been a while since it's happened. And of course, I'm looking at that roster from that first year. You scored 21 goals with the Maple Leafs, and a couple names jump out. One, Ally Afraidy, because he later became a member of the San Jose Sharks, of course.
3: Yes.
4: And Wendell Clark, who was a pretty tough player to play against. And of course, the Sharks had a big series against Toronto in 1994. But tell us about some of those teammates. I mean, I would think that Wendell Clark has got to be an impactful player in your life.
3: Well, Wendell was the first overall pick the year before me in 85. I was first round in 86. So he was the big star. He had an unbelievable rookie season, tough as nails. He was healthy at the time. Unfortunately for Wendell, he got really injured a lot, had a bad back early in his career, and he couldn't really perform the way he wanted for most of his career. But his earlier years, he was a dominant force. He would hit like a train, and he would fight, and he would be intimidating, and he could score from anywhere. A lot of goals. And so it was great to play with him. He was the big star when I played. The fans really connected with him. Ally Afraidy, that was funny because I was living in a family. I was 18, didn't speak English. So I went on paper. One of my first interviews, they made a big article in the Toronto paper that I was looking for a family. I didn't want to have an apartment, didn't want to do all this stuff. I just wanted to play hockey, go to bed. And so that family contacted my agent. I met them, and I was living in a pretty upscale area in Toronto, but I had no car. So Ally Afraidy would pick me up. He's from Detroit, and he had this jacked up muscle car. He would pick me up in the morning in this nice neighborhood in Toronto, and everybody was like, "Who is that?" And I would come out and go in his car, and he would just blast that thing. The wheels, the smoke would come out of the wheels. And so that was Al. He was super funny, but he looks intimidating, but he's a super mellow guy. I mean, you know him. He's a great teammate.
4: Yeah, he's one of the all-time favorites here in San Jose for sure. When you went to Edmonton for the 1 year, you had a really great year for the Oilers, and that was the first year of the San Jose Sharks as a hockey team. What were your impressions of San Jose that year? Of course, they played at the Cow Palace that year, and the Sharks did have some success against the Oilers that year in their first year. But what were you thinking about when it came to this expansion team that one day you would later play for?
3: Well, it's unfortunate San Jose didn't have a lot of the teams that were in the league had a long list of protected players. It's different now because you look at Vegas, the way they were able to build their team very quickly, that's because the teams couldn't protect that many players. Back then when San Jose started, they really favored the teams that were in the league already, and there was very little talent. I remember San Jose was a really hard working team. A lot of guys that would work and block shots and grind and that, but they didn't have a lot of talent. So they struggled for a lot of the first years. And I don't think that's the best way to start a franchise. I like the way Vegas came in the league and boom, they were successful, made an impact, and Seattle will have the same opportunity. And I'm glad that San Jose was able to build its fan base and eventually had really strong teams. They were able to survive the earlier years because The building wasn't a great building, obviously, in San Francisco. That Cal Palace was tough to get enough fans, but they were able to survive. And now it's a very strong fan base. A lot of, you know, buildings always full, and it's great atmosphere. So they survived, but it wasn't easy at the beginning.
4: Well, it sure wasn't. It was quite a ride in those years. You become a member of the Montreal Canadiens after that year in Edmonton. And this has got to be an amazing moment for a kid from Montreal. And you immediately got even more attention than you ever got before. What's it like? Guy Lafleur, I think, was quoted once as saying that if you go to the men's room in a restaurant in Montreal, you're not sure if the guy standing next to you is a reporter for Le Journal de Montreal or not. That you just don't know, because there's so many people that are following the game. What's it like to play in that atmosphere?
3: It was great. I mean, to be able to play in a high pressure environment, to be an athlete, I think for me, that's what you want. When I look at all the best athletes in any sport, and I look at Tiger Woods or Roger Federer in tennis, and why are they so good? It's because they perform at the highest level when in the biggest tournaments. And so when I got in Montreal, I was actually at probably the peak of my career, because I had finished leading scorer in Toronto. I got traded. I went to Edmonton. I was leading scorer on that team, and I got traded. And then when I got to Montreal, the expectation was super high for me, but I was prepared. I had 6 years under my belt. And when I got to Montreal, that's what I wanted. I told Pierre Lacroix after my season in Edmonton, I want to go to Montreal. Make sure that you do anything that you can to get me there. I wanted to go back home. I wanted to play for the Canadiens. And not that I didn't like Edmonton, but, you know, it was far from home. I missed my family. I missed being around my friends. And at the time, that's what I needed. And when that trade happened, I was super excited. We had a good team. Surrounded with a lot of talent and a great goaltender in Patrick Waugh. And so I was ready to go. I was fired up.
4: Well, and it was good timing too, because of that playoff run that very first year. You go all the way through. What's it like to win the Stanley Cup in Montreal?
3: It's amazing. I won it once, so it's the only experience I have. And to win it at the Forum in this building that had so many so much history, and to win it in front of my family, and win in front of my brother, in front of my uncle and my friends, and it was great. I got pictures in the dressing room after with all these people, and it's amazing to win it wearing that jersey, to win it at the Forum, to win it in front of my family. It was fitting. It was unbelievable. I remember more about that year than any other years, and in my 18 year career. I mean, it's the teammates that I had, the goals that I scored, the games that we won, the overtime. I mean, we won, I think, 10 overtime games out of 16 in that playoff, and I think they were all in a row. We beat the record. We had 10 wins in a row in overtime, which is crazy when you think about it.
4: Tell me about the honor it is to be named the captain of the Montreal Canadiens, because there's so many Hall of Fame, not only players, but Hall of Fame people that have worn that letter C.
3: Yeah, well, like I said, I was a kid from Montreal, and when I got there in 93, we were surrounded by great talent and really great people and great leaders. But I was already my sixth year in the league. So Guy Carbonneau, the captain when we won the Cup, got traded. And then it was Kirk Muller's turn, and then Kirk got traded, and then it was Mike Keane's turn. He got traded with Patrick to Colorado, and then it was Pierre Turgeon, and he got traded, and then it was my turn, and I wanted to be captain. It was my team. I felt that I could take that responsibility. I felt the respect from the other guys in the room, and I felt super comfortable and ready. So when Mario Tremblay, the coach at the time, we were in Detroit. Pierre just got traded to St. Louis, so we're on a trip, and he comes in the room with my jersey with the C on it. It was a great moment. I'll never forget it. The great pride. That's how I felt. I felt a lot of pride to follow the footsteps of so many ex-captain and people. Even today, after my retirement, you know, when you talk talk to me in Montreal, I feel that respect. I mean, when you're named captain of that team, I mean, it follows you for the rest of your life.
4: Speaking of amazing and special, you mentioned, you know, all these guys starting to get traded. You were actually around when Patrick Roy got traded and that crazy game where the 11 goals against and all that. I suppose your memories are pretty vivid from that night.
3: Yeah, it was. Listen, this story starts on the first day that Mario got hired. I mean, it was a big change after 5 days. Now, 5 games, we lose 5 games in a row, I think, or 4 in a row, and they fire Jacques Demers, they fire the GM, they bring in new people, and Mario is named the coach. And that, when they name Mario as a coach, we have a game that night. So Mario comes in the dressing room, and for his first speech, you could tell he's nervous. He's never been coached before, so he explains his speech and that, and he's got a very strong French accent. And Patrick is sitting at the end of the room. He used to be roommate with Mario, so he knows him as a different, you know, differently than all of us. We look at him as a coach, but I don't know. And he starts like giggling a little bit during his speech. So Mario is pissed off. He starts screaming in French to Patrick, and he storms out of the room. So that was the first meeting.
4: Wow.
3: So the beginning of the relationship between the two as coach and player started off rocky, but we start winning. We had 5, 6 wins in a row, 7 wins in a row. But that, I guess, looking back, that moment was just brewing, and it was one day something's going to happen, and it was that day. So in December, when Patrick started getting peppered goals after goals, I guess Mario in his mind said, okay, this is – I'll keep you in there. But everything blew out, and unfortunately, you know, we lost a great goalie. I know, work with Mario now. Mario Tremblay is a good friend. Patrick's a friend. So I'm not picking sides here. Just the way stuff happened in sports, because there's so much emotion involved. And it was wrong on both sides. And it's too bad we lost a player of that caliber. And we didn't really get much in return. With all respect to Rosinski, who's a good friend, and Thibault and the guys that we got back. But I mean, we lost a superstar.
4: Yeah, that was an amazing moment. And you don't know this, but the night that the trade was being made, the Sharks were in Denver and they were playing the Colorado Avalanche.
3: Oh.
4: And I remember this like it was yesterday. It was 12-1 Colorado. That was the score of the game with 10 seconds left. And Kevin Miller scored on a penalty shot. So the final was 12-2.
3: No way.
4: Well, yeah. But all these guys knew something was going on, and they were trying to, you know, have a big night. And you go back and look at the box score. It's unbelievable. And that brings us to San Jose. And, of course, you finished up your NHL career with the Sharks from 98 to 2004. Some really amazing years. But just tell us about even the simplest thing. You come to San Jose, and from the atmosphere in Montreal, you can go shopping. You can, you know, you can go out to a restaurant, and the atmosphere is completely different. Tell us about that.
3: Well, I got to explain to you how I got traded. It's a funny story before I get to that. But so I'm playing for Montreal, and I become free agent at the end of the year. I'm at the end of my contract. And at 31 at the time, that's when you become free agent. I've played 13 years. And it's the first time in my career that I can actually decide where I want to sign. So the Montreal, we have discussion, and I understand pretty quickly that it's not going to happen in Montreal. So I know they're going to trade me. But the day before the trade deadline, Réjean Houle brings me in his office, and he said, I just want to thank you for all the years that you played for Montreal. I'm going to trade you, but I just want to thank you before tomorrow. So I said, okay, but there's a flight tomorrow to Edmonton, leaving at noon, and the deadline's at 3. So what, am I jumping on the plane or am I staying? So no, you go on the plane. If you're still with the team, you go on the plane. So I jump on the plane at noon from Montreal. It's a 4-hour flight to Edmonton, and I know I'm getting traded. I don't know where, I don't know when, I don't know. So noon, we go on the plane, and 1 o'clock, I asked there was the coaches at the front of the plane, the media at the time in the middle, the players in the back playing cards or reading or doing whatever. I go to the media in the middle. It says, any news? Any trade? No, nothing yet. 1:30, nothing. 2 o'clock, nothing. 2:30, nothing. And it gets to 5 to 3, and I see this guy coming in the middle. It's the trainer that goes in the aisle and taps my shoulders. The coach wants to talk to you. I go to Alain Vigneault, and he says, you've just been traded. I said, okay, is there anybody else? He said, no. I said, where am I going? He said, you're going to San Jose. I said, perfect. So what do I do now? He said, I think you have to come back on the plane to Montreal because they're playing in Toronto tomorrow. So I go back in my seat. I got an hour and a half with the Montreal Canadiens team, and I'm traded. And I land in Edmonton, and I'm by myself making a phone call to my mom and my dad. Say, pack my stuff. I'm coming back to Montreal to meet San Jose in Toronto. So I'm sitting by myself in the back of this big plane alone with the pilots and the stewardess flying back to Montreal. When I land in Montreal, I flew to Toronto, and we won, I think, 8-5. Met Daryl Sutter, the team, scored 2 goals. We won 8-5, and that's how I started with San Jose. I was super excited. I remember the call. They said you were super excited to have you, and I was excited because I was kind of the media was starting to say that I was finished in Montreal. I didn't feel the coach was really had my back. I know now that he knew 2 months before the trade that I was going to be gone. So he told me, he said I was just starting as a coach, and I didn't handle it well because he didn't talk to me at all. So for 2 months, nobody would speak to me, and I wasn't playing on a power play. I wasn't getting the opportunity that I felt I deserved. When I got to San Jose, man, it was like, go, go, go. I was playing with Owen Nolan. I was playing with the great wingers, had success. And as soon as I finished the year, they said, you're our priority number one. We want you back. So that's, you know, sometimes you want to negotiate and be tough with the player, but it's also good. And I give credit to Doug Wilson and Dean because they didn't hide the fact that they wanted me back. And that really, I'm very loyal to the teams I play for. So they was never looking back for me. When I left Montreal, it was over. I was super excited to be in San Jose. And it was 5 of the best years of my life. I was super happy to sign there. I had great memories and great organization, good teams and good people. San Jose fans are awesome.
4: What was special about those teams in your mind?
3: Well, it was a lot different. The first, when I came to San Jose, there was a lot of veteran players, and then I became one of the oldest. But when I got there, it was like Gary Suter, Tony Granato, Murray Craven. And, you know, there was a lot of Vernon was in net. There was a veteran team. And I saw the transition to the Patrick Marleaux and the Friesen and the Nolan that had more ice time, more of a bigger role to play. And I was, I felt I had a second win when I got to San Jose in my career, to be honest. I felt good there. The fans were amazing. I felt really calm when I would go on the ice. I mean, I knew my surroundings very well. I felt like super confident. You know, when you get to a certain age, you might lose the speed a little bit, but I mean, everything slows down. I mean, it's like I see the older players and they have so much experience. They don't skate for nothing. They know where to go. They feel comfortable. And that's how I felt in San Jose. You know, I had really strong years stats-wise in San Jose. I could perform still at a high level. And I felt super good. My last playoff, and we lost to Calgary in the semifinal, it's probably, you know, other than the year that we won in Montreal, that's the most confident and the most confidence in my abilities to help the team win. That was in my last playoffs before I retired.
4: Pretty good way to end it, though, to feel that way about yourself as a person and a player when you decide to hang it up.
3: Oh, yes and no, because there was I wanted to play again. And there was the lockout for a year, and the circumstances made me retire, but I was ready to go the following year. It just didn't happen. I signed with Colorado. The season got canceled. My first kid was born in 05, and then another one in 07. So I just decided to move on after an 18-year career and do something else. And I never regretted it. I'm super happy now.
4: You're in the broadcasting world as we are, working for RDS. Tell us about how that all started and how much you enjoy it.
3: Yeah, I am good friends with the president of RDS. He's retired now, but at the time I was very, very close to him, and I was doing some other stuff. I'm also in the spa business with some partners. The past 20 years, we own 4 spas now, and one in Whistler in BC, 2 in Quebec, 1 in Ontario. And I was happy, not, you know, having a job per se. I was an owner of a business. And at some point I felt like I wanted to get back into the game, and I was sitting down for dinner with them, and I just said to him, I said, I don't know if there's an opening for RDS for me, but I always said no to him. I said, I think I'm ready to maybe try it. And as soon as he heard that, I mean, 2 days later, I got a call from the guys in charge of the, they call it the talent, who's in front of the camera. And he said, are you really serious about it? And I said, yeah, I'd like to try. So they signed me for 3 years. That's how I started. So I do pre-game shows for the Canadians for 30 of their 82 games. So I'm not on all the time. I work 70 days a year, so it's not a full-time job. I want to make sure that I'm there for my kids and have some free time. But so I do 30 games. I do between periods analysis and a show after the game for an hour, and that's it. I enjoy it. I'm there with a lot of my ex-teammates, Benoit Brunet, Mario Tremblay, Guy Carbonneau was there. So there's a lot of ex-players that have been hired to do like what you see in football. NFL is all ex-players doing games, and it's the same concept.
2: It was a great pleasure to have a chat with Vincent Domfus, truly one of the best Sharks of that era. I'm Dan Rusinowski. Join me next time for Where Are They Now?
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5: Tyler Toffoli, Becklin Severini, his first National Hockey League hat trick. Smith shoots. Star! Will Smith just tied the game.
1: Now, here's your host, Ted Ramey.
2: Edmonton is able to stop the bouncer and move it out. Could be trouble. Hormanson gets behind Trouba. Breakaway. Score! He goes to the backhand and puts it up top on a sprawling Askarov. Hormanson taking advantage, and Edmonton suddenly is up 3-0.
6: You know, I think we get stuck on the outside. We lose a couple puck battles. We assume we're getting pucks, and we don't. And we've got that in our game right now. We're assuming we're going to win pucks. And right now we're not winning pucks, so you're chasing and you're defending. So some areas that we need to clean up there.
7: All right, what's happening, everyone? It is a Sunday morning, and the San Jose Sharks are coming off a loss against Edmonton yesterday, a loss that I am not too concerned about, simply in the sense that if I try and take into account what the Sharks have done through 5 games, they beat the Panthers, they beat the Kings, they beat the Blues, they lost to Dallas, they lost to Edmonton. So what am I seeing up to this point? They are losing to contending teams. They have beaten other teams that are maybe in a contending window that's closing, like LA or Florida. But overall, I'm thinking to myself, should the Sharks beat Edmonton at home every time? Not yet. I think that there is a sense that that game could have been better yesterday, but there were things that I liked in the game. There were things that I didn't like in the game. But for the most part, I don't walk away from this game stressed out thinking that, oh, okay, that's, you know, that's a game that the Sharks should have won. That's a game that they let slip away. That's a game that they blah, blah, blah, blah, blah, on and on and on. I actually liked a lot of their defense through the game. I actually liked a lot of what I saw from some of their younger players, like Sam Dickinson, who put together another solid game out there. Macklin Celebrini looked like Macklin Celebrini after the 2 games off. I thought that he had that goal, which was nice. But I thought Darnell Nurse, a new acquisition, had a good game. I thought that Jacob Trouba, he had some off points during the game, like that third goal that was scored. But I do think that he was good throughout the game. There was a lot of things throughout the game that I didn't mind in the slightest. And especially when I look back on it, yeah, they didn't generate a lot in the first period, but neither team did. And then I looked at that second period. I really liked their defense. I really liked the way they were playing the game. I really liked the intensity they were playing with. I really liked their hitting. I really liked just the way they were going about the game. And it felt like they were patient enough and not trying to force things to where they were just working within the confines of that individual game itself, and they would go from there. But in the third period, after they have to work very, very hard on the kill early on, that was where the game changed. That was where Edmonton was able to get just a little bit of separation. And no, they didn't score on the power play, which is another thing that I liked about the Sharks game yesterday, because Edmonton has such a good, good power play. But I liked what the Sharks were able to do in defending that. And ultimately, I thought that San Jose did a lot of the little things throughout this game that would allow them to walk away with at least a point out of it. Now, shots on goal, they were even, 20 versus 20. Edmonton dominated the faceoffs, 58% to 42%. The Sharks were 0-for-1 on the power play. But on the other flip side of that, Edmonton was 0-for-2. You know, there weren't very many penalties in this game. That's something that I also like. The Sharks out-hit Edmonton, and they had more blocked shots. And I look at a lot of those stats where they're not getting dominated and they're not getting blown off the ice and think about who they're playing. Edmonton. Who does Edmonton have? Some of the best players in the world. So I try to take that into consideration when I look at the game overall in its entirety. But I didn't hate the way that the team played all throughout. I think that, you know, Askarov, yes, he gave up 3 goals, but I thought there was only really one that I really looked at and thought that I wanted back from him. I thought that, again, like I said, Macklin Celebrini looked like Macklin Celebrini throughout this game. He could have been rewarded by the hockey gods with more than one goal. I thought that Michael Misa had moments where he looked good, and I know that some people were saying, oh, Warzo was doing his line blender thing, but that's not, like, unique to Warzo, guys. Every coach in the NHL will move things around, will shuffle things up to try and see what's working, and I'm all for it. If you're not getting any offense, if you're not creating, if you're not generating, you need to make something happen, and lo and behold, something did happen. It was too little too late, but I don't have a problem with it, and I think that at this point, everybody is expecting the Sharks to be this finished product, but they're not. And if you look at the new players that are in San Jose, you've got Marchment, you've got Nurse, you've got Trouba, you've got Kesselring, you've got Stenberg, you've got Cagnoni, and I know Cagnoni did play some games with San Jose last year, but 2/3 of your defense is new. And if you look at the way the Sharks are setting up on offense, not every single game, but 1/3 of the top line is new with Marchment sitting in there. You know, you look at some of the other lines, Stenberg is slotting in. He's a new piece on one of those lines. And, you know, you go down the list and you talk about the different ways the Sharks are presenting this year. And I know that to start the game, they flipped Chernyshov and Sherwood, and they ended up moving guys around more throughout the game. But I don't have a problem with any of this because, listen, we heard from head coach Ryan Warsofsky that he was going to try and keep lines together a bit and try and figure out some chemistry with these guys. But at the same time, he can't just keep beating his head against a wall and think that, you know, he's got to do the same thing over and over just for the sake of chemistry. A coach is supposed to figure things out in real time. But the Sharks, they had 4 goals, including their overtime game winner against Florida. I'll take a 4-goal performance. They had 5 against LA. I'll take that any day of the week. They had nothing against Dallas. Okay, that's how it's going to go sometimes. They didn't have Macklin Celebrini. They were able to net 3 in their overtime win against the Blues, and then they only had 1 yesterday. So, you know, in their wins, they're getting 3 or more. Shocker, that's not a bad route to getting a win in the NHL. In their losses, they're getting 1 or fewer. Shocker, that's a good way to go about getting a loss in the NHL. And I look at how this will go in their upcoming games against Boston, and then they go out on the road. They're going to be at Nashville. They're going to be at Detroit, at Toronto, at Montreal, at Ottawa, at Boston before they're back home again on the 27th. So their last home game for 2 weeks is on the 13th against Boston. Then they're on the road for 6, and then they're back home on the 27th for 3 against Buffalo, Vancouver, and Ottawa heading into the month of November, and then they play 1 game in November at home on the 2nd hosting Calgary before they're back out on the road for 3. So it's a 4-game homestand. I just meant that they were ending the month of October with 3, but, you know, this Sharks team is still learning and figuring it out, and I have to preach patience overall. And if we think about where they are compared to last year, compared to the year before, compared to the year before that, they are way ahead of where they were. But I do think it's also going to take time, and these games coming up, including the extended road trip, this is going to allow them to have some great opportunities. It's going to allow them to have some great growth moments. It's going to allow them to gel more as a group and as a team, and it's simply takes time. Edmonton is an established, long-standing team. Dallas is an established, long-standing team. These are contenders in the NHL. That is not what the Sharks truly are as of yet. Now, is there a world where the Sharks are contenders later in the year? Yeah, of course there is. I don't quote-unquote count on it, but if you can make the playoffs, I mean, that's contention enough in the sense that you're in the great dance, you're in the great game, you've got your opportunity. So the Sharks are working towards that end. That is where they are right now. It's a work in progress. Not everybody wants to be that patient. Not everybody wants to look at it that way, but they are a work in progress. The second period, though, was one of the better periods of hockey the Sharks have played this year. And I know that some people are going to look at that and say that, well, Ted, they didn't score any goals and they didn't do anything to separate themselves in the game, nor did they score a goal to tie the game in that sense. But the way they were hitting against Edmonton, the way they were playing fast on the puck, the way they were being aggressive, the way they were trying to physically work their way into the game, even down a goal, that's something that I think they need to learn from. And the Sharks, they've had it at various moments during this season so far. And again, it's a young season, 5 games, but they have been able to use their physicality to engage themselves in the game, and especially at home to get the crowd involved. You know, Trouba's got a big hit yesterday. I thought that Dmitry Orlov had a big hit yesterday. I thought there were various moments where Kiefer Sherwood was putting hits on guys yesterday. In the second period, it was all kind of coming together, and you could see the idea more and more of what the San Jose Sharks want to be. That to me, is where it's a work in progress of trying to figure out how to do that across all periods of the game, to where it's not just one short moment in the game, to where it's not just one, you know, brief moment to where they're doing it, or one period out of three. It's got to be all 3 periods of the game, because if you look at the heavy hitting teams in this league, they're able to do it over the course of 3 periods. Now, you got to flirt with it because you don't want to get yourself in the box. And the Sharks, I thought their hits in this game were all clean. He didn't get the first penalty till the 3rd period. But that is something that I want to see more of, is that not to get down in a game, but to ride that emotion and use that physicality a little bit earlier in a game to establish a little bit more of that physical precedent to let the opposition know that they're in for a hard game. I know that early in a game, you're thinking really offensively. You're thinking, be sexy, be fast, be fluid, be motion, try and get that puck in the back of the net. But I think one thing this team needs to learn is that, as opposed to that, because yes, they do have the high-level skill forwards, be nasty early, be mean, be aggressive. Start to work to that end earlier in the game, and you might find yourself with a little more success in terms of establishing your identity in the game, as opposed to just trying to, you know, work really quickly early on and try and find the back of the net. It's relatively counterintuitive, and it's not that I don't want them to score early on, but I do think that while they are still figuring out themselves as a team, that physicality, that doesn't take a lot to figure out. You don't need chemistry to be physical and to hit guys. You just need to go about your business and work very, very hard and work very, very aggressively to try and establish the tone for the game. And it's hard to be quote-unquote tone setters for the San Jose Sharks because they are still a work in progress. And I think that what we're going to see now at Game 5 and what we've seen through 5 games versus what we're going to see at Game 10 versus what we're going to see at Game 15, 20, 30, 40, etc., the identity is going to change. The way they play these games is going to change. The way they try and work their way in and out of games, that's going to change. And I'm perfectly okay with that, because if you look at last year, right, they didn't, you know, win their first 2 games until, I believe, you know, the 9th game of the year. And then they win their 3rd game and the 10th or 11th game of the year. Those are the things that are going to happen for this team. Last year, it took them significantly longer to figure it out. This year, they figured out that 3rd win in roughly 1/3 of the time. Right now, in losing to Edmonton and Dallas, I think that is a very stark and sober reminder of where the Sharks are versus where they want to be. Stars and Oilers are contenders. Sharks are not. Stars and Edmonton are long-term established teams that don't have to find the same level of chemistry year in, year out that a team like the Sharks do at this point, where they're still bringing in pieces and still trying to figure it out. The Edmonton Oilers are established as one of the great power plays, and the Sharks were able to shut that down. That's a sign of growth. Now, Edmonton, off the momentum of the power play early in the 3rd period, was able to turn that into 2 quick goals. That's something I do take into consideration. However, the Sharks did not give up the goal on the power play itself. Their penalty kill held strong, and I thought that was something to be proud of in that sense, that it was not a gut punch power play goal that they gave up. Yes, they were maybe a little bit tired. Yes, Edmonton is seemingly inevitable in those situations, but there is less of an emotional letdown off of a 5-on-5 goal than there is a power play goal when you give up a goal on the kill. There is a very much identity that can be created by being good against the opposition when you're on the kill, and I think the Sharks showed that in that game against Edmonton, even if Edmonton was able to score not on the power play. But these are all the things the Sharks are figuring out in real time. I don't judge them off of 5 games. I won't judge them off of 10 or 15 games. We've got to figure out more and more what they are later in the month of November, as we talked about it the other day with Jamal Mayers. It was, you know, figuring out by American Thanksgiving. And that's the difference between October 1st and, you know, what is it this year? November 27th, November 26th. That's a lot longer for the San Jose Sharks to figure out what they are. That's a significantly longer, deeper stretch of season to figure out who they are, what they do well, what they need to work on, and, you know, just a greater established identity going forward. All right, let's get into some of those highlights from yesterday's game. 12:37 of the first, Matthias Ekholm makes it a 1-0 game in favor of Edmonton.
8: Josh Szymanski works it free, fed back now toward the point, and a shot, score! Matthias Ekholm gets it after the Oilers pick it up off the right wing pile on the boards. It came diagonally back to Ekholm, and what a laser that was up top. Ekholm makes it 1-0 Edmonton.
7: And I felt at that point that goal was kind of against the grain. At that point, the Sharks had been out shooting Edmonton. At that point, the Sharks, I felt, had had greater puck possession. It had been controlling the flow of the game. But again, that's just what an established team like Edmonton can do. Even when things are not going their way, they will take advantage of their opportunities. So the Sharks were staring at a deficit, but they kept on fighting and they kept on battling. And that took us into the second period where they were just all over the place in terms of being physical, in terms of trying to keep Edmonton in check, which is a great way to slow down a high-powered team like Edmonton. Even Celebrini had a really good look towards the end of the second.
8: And you'll get all the info off the faceoff. Celebrini in the slot. He shoots, hit the crossbar or the post. It knocks away. That was only with 5 seconds left in the period. Kept in. There will be no chance for another opportunity, but Macklin Celebrini making something out of not much.
7: And as Celebrini said there, in making something out of not much, that was what you could see from Celebrini, and he was playing a very, very quality game yesterday. I thought he could have been rewarded there. There were other moments that I thought he could have been rewarded. His stick handling at moments was phenomenal. He made some great cuts, some great dekes. I didn't think there was any carryover from the injury, whatever the lower body issue he was dealing with, that showed up during the game. I thought he looked exactly like Macklin Celebrini, and that's exactly what I was hoping to see. But let's go early in the third period. Edmund doubles their lead to make it 2-0.
8: McDavid's back out for Edmonton. Gets the headman feet, moves down the left with speed, across the line, drop pass, but Colson shoots. He scores. That was all speed and drive for Connor McDavid to get the puck to awaiting Vasily Podkolzin. From about 25 feet out, he blasted it past Yaroslav Askarov, and Edmonton's on top 2-0.
7: That was at the 3:13 mark of the third period. You could feel that deflate things just a little bit because the Sharks had just done very well on the kill. Obviously, it's not as bad as getting up a power play goal, but you would hope the Sharks would be able to get themselves back in after that. Not the case. They're down 2-0. And then roughly 2.5 minutes later, they gave up a third as Alex Formanton makes it a 3-0 game.
8: But Edmonton is able to stop the bouncer and move it out. Could be trouble. Formanton gets behind Trouba. Breakaway. Score! He goes to the backhand and puts it up top on a sprawling Askarov. Formanton taking advantage, and Edmonton suddenly is up 3-0.
7: The Sharks would add one back. Macklin Celebrini getting his first goal of the year. He's got 6 points on the season. He's only played in 3 games. That is an average of 2 points per game. So he's on pace for 168 points over an 84-game season. Obviously, this year he's only going to play in a max of 82 games. But again, Macklin Celebrini, he looked like Macklin Celebrini yesterday. No hangover from the injury in that sense. And he bagged his first of the year.
8: The Sharks throw out the Michael Misa line here with Celebrini.
7: Looked like Macklin Celebrini yesterday. No hangover from the injury in that sense. And he bagged his first of the year.
8: The Sharks throw out

0: walk away with a loss in the NHL. If you score three or more, there's a good chance you are going to walk away with a win, or at least a better shot at getting a win. And the San Jose Sharks, after five games of this season, have three wins. That is a marked improvement over where they were a year ago. And yes, I do compare things year to year because I feel that's the best way to do so. But for the San Jose Sharks, you know, that's what they're supposed to be right now, a team that's going to beat non-contenders, and they're still going to have trouble with the contenders. If we go previously to what San Jose was, you didn't know who they were going to beat. It would just kind of happen. At any given time, they'd maybe beat a good team, maybe lose to a bad team. There was no consistency in that sense. But if we look at where things are in the division right now, as I pull up the standings on this Sunday morning, yeah, the Sharks are sitting at fifth in the Pacific. They have 6 points, the same amount as Seattle. Okay, that's meaningless. They are 4 points back of Vegas, who are 5-1 on the early season. That's where they're expected to be. If we look at the wild card, the Sharks are on the outside looking in, but they have the same number of points as Seattle. So obviously you're going to tiebreakers. They've got the same number of points as Nashville. You're looking at tiebreakers. It's meaningless at this point, guys. I know everybody wants to have their immediate reactions. I know everybody wants to have their immediate takes. I was looking at somebody on the Sharks subreddit last night. It was trying to identify what the Sharks' problems were. And I was like, guys, it's five games into the year. We honestly know nothing about this team other than the sense that they've been able to win three of those first five, which is the best start they've had in years. Years. It's been a long time, a half decade since it's been like this. So this is a very, very good start for San Jose. Let's give them some time and space to figure themselves out as a team before we try and figure out what they are and what they are not. All right, let's get some of this post-game reaction. Here's head coach Ryan Warsawski.
1: Yeah, I thought we got it going there through our transition, and what we were trying to do just wasn't enough. Didn't do it consistently enough, but I thought we had a good push in the second. And it kind of kept them off, you know, the scoring chance sheet from their side of it. So some positives to build off of.
2: How can you guys generate more in the second period when you guys are doing such a good job defending?
1: What's that?
2: How can you guys generate more offense when you guys are doing a good job defending like that in second period?
1: Well, just our transition. We got to move pucks quicker.
3: Turning point in the game maybe was when Kiefer takes that penalty. Of course, love how Kiefer plays, the energy. By that point, you guys were up like 12-8 shots. Their offense is, you know, pretty quiet there. And even though you guys kill the penalty, it kind of, you know, they get to touch the puck more. They get a lot of shots. And then right after that, they score a couple goals there. So anyway, how do you see that penalty and just how that kind of changed the game maybe?
1: Yeah, got to go back and watch the penalty. I got to see if, you know, but it is what it is. The ref made the call. We give them some momentum from it. We kill it off, and then the next shift they score. So it's more about the next shift. We got to keep playing. We get the kill. We got to keep playing and play through those things.
4: It seemed like Miso was generating a lot of chances, especially early in the game. He was getting most of them. How do you feel about his play tonight, and is that more of what you want to see from him?
1: Yeah, I thought he was skating. You know, I think he's trending in the right direction for sure.
5: What made you switch Sherwood from the second to
1: the fourth? Yeah, I didn't move Sherwood. Moved Cherney up there with Mac just to get a little bit more speed and try to generate some offense, really.
2: How did you feel that second line and, you know, McDavid, obviously, with Stenberg there, like, you know, that matched up pretty well?
1: They did a really good job against that line. The one point he had, I think, was off a line change, not against their line, so I thought they did a really good job, all three of them.
2: You feel like the defense as a whole, you know, you look like Gudner and Kesselring out there too, really, just as a five unit, just really defended well. What areas do you feel like really impacted the ability to defend him well?
1: Well, I think Kesselring, he can skate, right? He can skate with some high-end guys, and I thought Nurse played really well tonight. But I don't think our D were the issue.
6: Do you look at maybe keeping those lines together for practice next week to see how it looks?
1: Yeah, we gotta figure it out, right? There's a balance of kind of building some chemistry, and there's a balance of finding chemistry and what clicks and what matchups you want to get. You know, so we gotta figure our lines here. Yeah, I think he's trying to get to his game. You know, he's trying to get win some pucks and help using his frame. We'll obviously look at it, and there's some things that all of us can improve on.
3: When you started Chernyshov on the fourth line, you know, what was the thought behind that, and did you like his response?
1: Yeah, I know you guys number the lines, but we really don't number the lines as a coaching staff. That's not what we really look at. It's more

0: trying to balance out our lines and getting some guys in situations where we can kind of get them some offense-driven or defensive-driven or matchup-driven. So, you know, I thought Cherney had a pretty good game. I thought we moved him around at times, too. I think that's what we'll kind of do in that spot going forward when guys are healthy, is that might be someone that kind of moves around a little bit that can play up and down the lineup. So, again, we've got to figure it out. It's up to me and the coaches to figure that out.
1: Darnell Nurse, obviously, you know, has experience playing on this team. Did you kind of see that tonight in his game, how he used that tonight?
0: Yeah, honestly, I think he just played his game, and I think that's super mature of him. You know, I just played, didn't get too high, didn't get too low, just played even-keeled. Thought he was really good tonight.
1: And then obviously you guys got your captain back tonight. What kind of differences did you see now that he's returned to the lineup?
0: Yeah, again, it just helps balance the lines here a little bit. Obviously his speed, his tenacity. To win pucks, hold on to pucks, that's something we have to get better at.
2: Macklin and Kiefer were both game-time decisions, but they both look like they came out through tonight pretty well.
0: Yeah, I'll have to check with the trainers.
3: Do you feel like, take a couple more questions, some of the top teams like, do a good job drawing penalties. Do you feel like there's areas in where you guys can maybe not like intentionally draw kind of like areas where you maybe would be able to draw some more than others?
0: Well, we got to win more pucks. It starts with that, and we got to hold on to more pucks. Usually when you have the puck on your stick a lot, you draw more penalties.
2: How did you see those two goals that you guys gave in the third period? You know, both different kinds of goals with defensive breakdowns. So.
0: Yeah, the first, the Puck Colson one, we chased behind the net, which we don't want to chase. And then we lose coverage in the middle there. The other one, you know, I think we get stuck on the outside. We lose a couple puck battles. We assume we're getting pucks, and we don't. And we've got that in our game right now. We are assuming we're going to win pucks. And right now we're not winning pucks, so you're chasing and you're defending. So some areas that we need to clean up there.
2: What do you think of Sam Dickinson? It looked like a second straight strong game.
0: Yeah, game. Thought he was strong again. Really good.
4: Is there any difference or similarities between tonight and the game in Dallas? Just going against a veteran team that kind of knows what it is and kind of just a responsible team like that, I guess.
0: Yeah. I liked our game better tonight. I thought there was some maturity in our group, you know, and there's nothing really going on in the game. We didn't go super high risk, you know, didn't give much in the second period. You know, we didn't get frustrated by not getting offense. I think that's a big positive for our group, is we don't get frustrated by not getting offense and just sticking to the game plan. I thought we did that for the most part. We just made, you know, we really make three tough mistakes, and those end up in the back of your net. Other than that, we did some good things, some stuff we can build off.
5: Let's hear what Darnell Nurse had to say after this one.
1: So Darnell, how did that feel? I mean, playing against your former team, and how did you prepare for that?
6: Yeah, no, it was I had never been through that before, but yeah, I mean, preparation is no different. Just go out there and play, and it was fun game playing. Went to a different result.
1: How do you think your experience on that team maybe helped you tonight?
6: Well, obviously they have a lot of skill in having that matchup and playing against those guys shift after shift. You know, you gotta be out there and on your toes the whole time and play aggressive, not back off. So, thought that helped. Like I said, we didn't get the result we wanted though, so we find ways that we can improve. We've got them three more times.
7: You were matched up against McDavid's line a lot tonight. You guys did a really good job limiting him. What worked well against that line? You know, they're gonna get their chances, but really limited. Did a good job limiting them tonight.
6: Yeah, they're gonna get their looks. I think just being aggressive, not backing off, and giving time and space. They're special players. I've been special players for a long time, and you know, sometimes when you look up, it's kind of intimidating. You want to back off. You just got to, you know, get on your toes and trust yourself and trust the way you can defend and play.
7: You guys defended well, but what can be done to maybe generate a little bit more offensively? You know, you guys did a good job, especially in the second period, limiting chances, but how can you guys maybe create off that?
6: Yeah, holding pucks in the O-zone. Come a little more connected through the neutral zone. So that when you get down to the O-zone, you know, and you're not just chipping in and changing. You know, you get your stop, and then all of a sudden you're able to get on the attack and get in the O-zone and get some sustained pressure. I think that's the biggest thing. The quicker you can get out of your own zone, the quicker you can kill plays. All of a sudden your team gets into a flow of being able to play in the offensive zone, so we can improve there. But we can't sacrifice the way that we need to check.
8: The way this game came so early in the schedule, did you try to treat this like just a regular game, or was there emotions running high at the beginning here?
6: Oh, no, I woke up this morning. I haven't been home in like 6 days, so I had to pick up the dog poops in the backyard and play a little bit of hockey with the kids in the backyard. It was just a normal day.
5: Great answer about being a husband and a father there from Darnell Nurse. Go clean up the dog poo. Here's a little bit of Macklin before we run out of time.
7: What do you guys need to do to kind of get the puck back off your stick? You know, you guys are all over them, and how do you get them towards the net more rather than just kind of searching for maybe a perfect play?
9: Yeah, I mean, that's also, like you said, getting more pucks to the net from the point or wherever just creates chaos and you get the puck back more.
7: What can you say about Darnell Nurse's game tonight? Looked like he was all over the place defending and obviously sticking up for his guys against his team, former team.
9: Yeah, we wanted that for him. We wanted that game for him. He's been so great for us and in these short little span we've had him. And I mean, he's playing physical, doing all the things that has made him such a help to our team.
10: It looked like Truba's hit on Mukko Madulin in the second period kind of was a spark for you guys. How did that affect you, and did you guys kind of hear the change in the building when that happened?
9: I mean, that's Troops at its finest, being physical. That hit will give us energy.
5: Yeah, that was a great hit by Truba. And again, you can derive energy from those moments. You don't want to get penalties, but the energy and the physicality that the Sharks are now capable of playing of that they are playing with that they didn't have a year ago, that's something they need to use more and more to their advantage. They've got one more home game coming up, then they go out on the road, but they are at home Tuesday night, an 8:00 start, late for the San Jose Sharks, and they are then going out on the road to take on Nashville on Thursday. They've got Detroit on Saturday, Toronto on Monday, Montreal on Tuesday. They've got Ottawa on Thursday, Boston on Saturday before they're back home on the 27th. But we're all out of time. For the San Jose Sharks, I'm Ted Ramey, signing off.
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3: Victory came to the San Jose Sharks on the road a couple of nights ago in St. Louis without the services of Macklin Celebrini. But right now, it looks as if number 71, the captain of the Sharks, is going to be on the ice for afternoon action in a marquee matchup. That's right. On the other side of the ice is number 97, Connor McDavid. He and Celebrini got to know each other a little bit playing for Team Canada in the Olympics, of course. An opportunity for them to capture a silver medal together. But who's going to win the gold medal today? The Sharks or the Oilers? Stand by, we've got it now on the San Jose Sharks Audio Network.
2: It's time to feel the teal. This is San Jose Sharks hockey. Now, Sharks warm-up, brought to you by Ticketmaster, the official ticket marketplace of the San Jose Sharks and the NHL.
3: Good afternoon, everyone, and welcome to SAP Center at San Jose. Today, we've got a marquee individual matchup and certainly a measuring stick for the San Jose Sharks to go against. It's the Sharks and the Edmonton Oilers, their first of four meetings on the season in matinee play at the Shark Tank. I'm Dan Rusinowski, along with Jamal Mayers. And Jamal, the Sharks coming off a nice victory without Macklin Celebrini on the road. Right now, it looks like number 71 is going to be back in there on the top line. And that's big news, especially given the fact that the Edmonton Oilers are a team that can be so explosive at any given moment. You need all of your weapons in the lineup.
4: Yeah, there's no question about it. And you know, Macklin certainly would have had this game circled on his calendar against, obviously, the best player in the entire National Hockey League, and Connor McDavid, and not an easy challenge. This is a team that plays with a ton of pace, and their line, what they are playing together with Draisaitl and McDavid, have been absolutely lethal and on fire, creating all kinds of offense. So a huge challenge ahead of them, but one I believe that this group will be excited about. Afternoon tilt here at the Tank.
3: What do you think of these afternoon games? I've always talked about them as you don't like them too much until they're over, because then you can enjoy the rest of the day.
4: Well, we're so habitual as players, and your routine is thrown off a little bit. I always found it interesting. Do I have breakfast, or do I have lunch, or do I have a little bit of both? And then do I nap? Do I not nap? You know, those types of things are always front of mind. But once you get to the warm-up, once you get to the game starting, the best part is when they're over. You can go, it's still early, can have a nice dinner, and that's probably the mindset. But I tend to enjoy them because you don't get them very often, and probably a few more eyeballs watching this game today.
3: Well, that's for sure, and there are going to be a lot of eyeballs in this building looking closely at Macklin Celebrini coming back to action after missing the last two games with a lower body injury. And also, on the other side of the ice, Connor McDavid, truly one of the elite players in the last 30 years in the NHL. Certainly, you could even say ever, with his speed combination with skill and his ability to make big plays at big times. Edmonton was down by a couple of goals in Anaheim a couple of nights ago, and then the big guys woke up, and all of a sudden, it was Leon Draisaitl with four assists, McDavid racking up the points, Evan Bouchard moving it offensively. And the Edmontonians got the win against the Ducks.
4: Yeah, they certainly have. We haven't even mentioned Draisaitl, as you just talked about. One of the best passers in today's game, forehand and backhand. His ability to hold off players and feed off of on the offensive side of things. And probably doesn't get enough credit for how strong he is. And this is a tremendous player, one of the best players in the entire league as well. So, a huge challenge, obviously, and Evan Bouchard's also off to a great start, so not going to be easy, but this is one that I believe the Sharks are built for, the way that they've been retooled and the new defense, the new way they want to play, and it's an exciting game.
3: Also an emotional game for Darnell Nurse as he faces off against the team where he played his entire NHL career before being traded to the Sharks this season. It's going to be a great crowd today, set out expected for the Sharks and the Edmonton Oilers. When we come back, we will continue with our roster report from SAP Center at San Jose. 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
3: Sharks are 3-1 to start the season. Now they take on the Edmonton Oilers, who are 3-0-1 on the year. Something's got to give. It usually does. And you have to make sure that you fasten your seatbelts for a game like this, because anything can happen on both sides. Something certainly happened for the Sharks just a couple of nights ago as they got the victory in overtime with former Oiler Darnell Nurse getting his first goal as a Shark in OT with a brilliant game-winning play. Macklin Celebrini says the Sharks may not have won a game in regulation yet, but he certainly doesn't care how they happen, especially given the way the Sharks have started the last couple of years.
5: We're happy with wins. We're happy with being 3-1. And has it been the best hockey? No. I mean, even that LA game, we have a lot of stuff to clean up, but I don't think you can ever complain when you start the season 3-1. So, we're going to keep building. I mean, it's four games into the season. There's a lot of opinions and overreactions and across the league. So, I mean, four games in, every team's going to keep building and learning. So, including us, we haven't even gotten to our game yet.
3: Well, they haven't gotten to the game yet, but that's really a good sign because of all of the things that we're seeing with the game that they have.
4: Yeah, I think that he hit it on the head in regard to they're happy with what the result is, but they're focused on the process. And the process is continuing to get better and continue to get refined and get to their team game. And I think that recognizing that they're not there yet and still being 3-1 is a great thing.
3: Darnell Nurse getting the game-winning goal, and Celebrini was really thrilled to see that, although he had to watch that from the fan position way, way upstairs.
5: That was amazing, especially in the time we needed it, like, to put that game away. Super happy for him. I know he's gone through a lot of changes when he's been in Edmonton for the last however many years, changing places, schools for his kids, and homes. I think it's been a lot for him, but I mean, he's fit into our group amazing, and he's a great teammate, and on the ice he's helped us a lot just with his play, his leadership, and just his composure.
3: Darnell Nurse was pretty thrilled to get that game winner in St. Louis, and he told us what it felt like.
6: Oh, it felt amazing. It was nice to battle back. I think it took us to just a little bit in the first, and our team was really resilient, got to our game, and then the third period really established ourselves. And so it's fun to win and fun to add into that, too.
7: You too, Mike.
3: Not only that, though, it was a great pass from Ivar Stenberg, an amazing setup to create the space, get the time, and then allow for Nurse to jump onto the ice. Sure, Jim Montgomery complained a little bit about the way the change might have happened, but all was legal as everything looked at it, and Nurse got the game-winning tally. You heard what he said. Now let's hear what he said about something else. Sam Dickinson, very key plays in the third period, playing with the puck confidently, looking better, and veteran Nurse noticed.
6: Yeah, he's been great. He's young. He's breaking into the league. There's ups, there's highs, there's lows. Every day's a different animal. But Dickie, he's got an amazing approach to the game. He comes in every day. He's happy. He's eager to learn. He's eager to get better. As a teammate and watching him watching him come up, it's a lot of fun because I know he's going to be a real special player in this league, and he's continuing to grasp at that day in, day out.
3: When you get some comments like that from veterans toward a rookie player or even a second-year player like Sam Dickinson, you notice that, but it's also good for the player and his psyche in that dressing room.
4: Yeah, I think that it's a great compliment. I think that most importantly, Sam's kept his head on right and continues to do the work necessary to take advantage when he gets his opportunity, and good on him for recognizing that, for his teammates to see it, and still to maintain a great attitude. And you know, he's a team guy first, and I think that maintaining your confidence and owning your confidence as a young player is important, and I'm really impressed that he's been able to, you know, find a way to early on in the year to get himself back to where he needs to be playing.
3: The other thing that happened in the game that I thought was awfully important was happening when the Sharks weren't playing that well early in the contest. What was the group that kind of got the tone reset? That was that Zacho Stopchuk line. Macklin Celebrini noticed it from upstairs.
5: Yeah, I think those three were amazing, especially in that first period when maybe our team didn't have legs as a whole. I think they were going, and they were putting pressure on St. Louis, and they were doing everything they could to get us going and create chances and get on the forecheck. So that was a lot of fun to see them buzzing around.
4: Yeah, I'm not surprised. I think that he has a great understanding and awareness of how the game's going, and we recognized it during the broadcast as well, that the fourth line was the most effective, and that's not always a great thing, but it can help spark the rest of the group, and that's exactly what it did.
3: What's it going to look like today? Well, it's time for our roster report, brought to you by Kaiser Permanente. Get care like a pro with Kaiser Permanente, trusted team physicians of the San Jose Sharks. With the return of Macklin Celebrini, that means you have to juggle the lines around a little bit. Will Smith played center in the last game, and he played alongside Igor Chernyshov and Mason Marchment. But the way it's going to work today is that it appears that Ty Dellandrea will get the short draw on the straw and will have to sit out this afternoon. Chernyshov is going to move to that line with Zacho Stopchuk and Barkley Goodrow. Will Smith moves back to the right wing with Celebrini in the middle and Mason Marchment. And Kiefer Sherwood, who was considered a game-time decision today, is going to be in the lineup playing with Alex Wennberg and Ivar Stenberg. That line played really well, but Sherwood, a huge part of the last game with 10 hits. So you can kind of forgive him if he was a little banged up yesterday in practice and considered a game-time decision today.
4: Yeah, not surprised. That's an amazing feat to get the double digits in hits. And he's a gamer. He's a guy who continues to play the right way, sets the tone, and it was one of those few guys that pulls you into the fight, right? And so when you don't have it, like they didn't have it at the beginning of the St. Louis game, you've got guys that are emotionally, physically engaged in the game, like Kiefer was. It kind of pulls everyone into the battle, and that's an amazing quality that he has, that he brings it every single night.
3: Meanwhile, for the Edmonton Oilers, they are going to put McDavid and Draisaitl together. There are times every single person that's ever coached them tries to split them up, and then they ended up putting them back together at certain stages. Mike Babcock is wasting no time. He's got McDavid on the line with Draisaitl on the right wing and Vasily Podkolzin on a very dangerous first group. They just acquired Philip Hollander from the Pittsburgh Penguins, sending Spencer Stastny over there to Berg Hockey a couple of days ago. He'll make his Oilers debut today on a line with Jason Dickinson at center and Kasperi Kapanen on the right wing. Everybody else kind of role-playing, but take a look at the defense on this team. I think that it's a very interesting group. You talk about Evan Bouchard, who had 95 points last year and is off to an amazing start this year with Matthias Ekholm, but I think Ryan Shea has brought some stability and a kind of an offensive flair to the game that not a lot of people talk about, alongside Connor Murphy. Then you throw in Jake Walman and Ty Emberson, two ex-Sharks, both who can move the puck. This Oiler group is kind of dangerous looking. When we come back, we will unlock the win with Jamal Mayers on the San Jose Sharks Audio Network.
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3: It's time to figure out how we're going to unlock the win for San Jose Sharks hockey today. And to do that, we unlock the win presented by Avon. With the keys to unlocking that victory, here is Jamal Mayers.
4: All right, the three ways to unlock the win. The first one, get to the forecheck game quickly. What does that mean? No time in the neutral zone. Slash support through the neutral zone. Get pucks behind their D. Make their better players played in the defensive zone. Number two, forwards must reload and track. What does that mean? When you're in the offensive zone, the puck changes sides. Forwards got to get above their outs. That takes a tremendous amount of hard work to get above their guys, and that'll slow down their transition game and allow the D for the Sharks to maintain a good gap. And then finally, you have to win the special teams battle. That means be disciplined, but when you are on the kill, do the job on the kill. When you're on the power play, make them pay. The power play's got to step up, and the penalty kill as well.
3: One of the things you can do to win the special teams battle, obviously, is to stay out of the penalty box, but it's really hard to do that in this game because of the way that the Oilers can draw penalties with their quick plays offensively.
4: Yeah, and it's no secret, obviously. You've got Connor McDavid, who's flying around the ice, and he does draw, I believe, the most penalties last year in the entire NHL. And how does he do that? He keeps his feet moving, and he makes it difficult for you. So you got to get your skating legs ready and be ready to work. And most importantly, in my opinion, is make him play in the defensive zone. Hold on to pucks down low, especially when he's on the ice.
3: By the way, lineup update for the Edmonton Oilers. Apparently, Jake Walman is not going to be able to go. That means Shakir Mukhamadulin, the former Shark that was traded for Darnell Nurse, is in the lineup. And that adds an interesting wrinkle to today's game.
4: Well, there you go. Mukhamadulin is in. Walman is out. Two former Sharks.
3: There are a lot of that between these two teams. I mean, you look at also, Ty Emberson played briefly here for the Sharks. Latest update, Walman out, Mukhamadulin in, and we'll have more on that in a few moments. But that's how the Sharks will unlock the win, and that is presented by Avon. Always exciting, always intense, and a great crowd is here. When we come back, head coach Ryan Warsofsky will have Coach's Chalkboard coming up next on the San Jose Sharks Audio Network.
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3: For another edition of Coach's Chalkboard, I'm Dan Rusinowski along with Sharks head coach Ryan Warsofsky. And Ryan, today you've got the Sharks. You've got the Edmonton Oilers on the ice. We know what they can do. I want to ask about achieving or reaching your potential. We know that the team has a long way to go before they reach their potential. But what about games like this to help them get a little bit closer by a few steps?
7: Yeah, I think this can be that game. And this can be a game that we look back at and understand how we need to play against some of the best teams in the league. And obviously we've gone up against a couple. But another challenge for us to get to our identity right away. And that's what we're looking for. Obviously this team is going to do some things on us that are very unique, when you have 97 and 29 on the ice. So we have to be certainly aware, but we really want to bring our identity right from the drop of the puck. And that's going to be the big key tonight.
3: Is another part, too, trying to frustrate all their plans, making them have to work a little bit harder?
7: Yeah, make them come 200 feet. I think this is a team that can score at a high rate. We want to make them come 200 feet. And we want to play with the puck as much as possible to make them defend. And I think that's can get lost at times when you say you want to shut down a top line. Of course, you want to shut them down and not let them get their opportunities, but a good way to do that is to hold on to pucks and keep pucks, and that's going to be a big key today.
3: What do you think the most significant part of the victory against St. Louis was?
7: I think just the way we kind of grinded through it. Obviously, missing Mac. Didn't love our first, but I thought we got better as the period the game went on. I liked our third period. I thought we did some really good things. I didn't love, too, the chances that we gave up. Obviously, Sherwood gets a stick on the one and blocks it. But there's some things we need to really clean up here going forward. But again, we got the result. You got to move forward. You got to learn from it and get better.
3: Also, what about when that things weren't going that well in the first period? That fourth line started to try to set the tone a little.
7: Yeah, and that's something that we've talked a lot about with that line. You look back last year, whether that was Revo or Gaudette or Delandria on that line, they've set an identity for us, and they've simplified the game, and I think it's contagious through our whole group. So I thought that line was really good for us, and we're going to need it moving forward.
3: Also, don't you think it was significant of how Sam Dickinson responded, especially when he showed confidence handling the puck and not being worried about making a mistake?
7: Absolutely, and that's what we're trying to get Sam to do, is play more on his toes, be more assertive, and I thought he did a heck of a job, especially in that third period, going north with pucks, using his legs. That's his strength, and we got to continue to work on that. But we like what he brought to our group in the third period. We got to keep building off that.
3: We're excited about the game. Good luck.
7: Thanks, Dan.
3: And that's our Coach's Chalkboard show for today. Stand by for matinee action, the Sharks and the Edmonton Oilers, next on the San Jose Sharks Audio Network.
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2: From SAP Center at San Jose, we've got the San Jose Sharks and the Edmonton Oilers on the ice for Mech Day action. The first meeting of four in the season between these two hockey clubs. I'm Dan Rusinowski along with Jamal Mayers. The Sharks coming off a very strong overtime victory against St. Louis. Look to build on that with Macklin Celebrini getting back into action. And on the other side of the ice, Edmonton, a come-from-behind victory on the road in Anaheim, shows what they can do whenever McDavid and Draisaitl decide to go to work. Stand by. We've got the starting lineups and opening face-off next on the San Jose Sharks Audio Network.
3: This broadcast is presented by authority of the San Jose Sharks, solely for the private, non-commercial use of our radio audience. Any publication, reproduction, retransmission, or other use of the descriptions and accounts of this game without the express written consent of the San Jose Sharks is strictly prohibited.
2: For hockey this afternoon as the San Jose Sharks face off against the Edmonton Oilers, and it's also a day in which we are going to honor women's hockey as the PWHL San Jose team is in attendance. We're going to talk to Rory Gilday in the second intermission, Jamal, and I just think it's a tremendous step forward that professional hockey for the women is developing, it's growing, and it's bringing hockey to an entirely new audience.
4: And really what's remarkable for me too is how quickly this has happened. You know, I think back to when my second youngest daughter, who's now 18, was trying to play hockey. There just weren't enough girls playing, and it's amazing how much it's grown in 10 years and how far it's come. And the fact that San Jose will have a professional team is exciting for this area and exciting for San Jose fans.
2: Well, their top draft choice from last summer, Layla Edwards, has stepped out to represent the club wearing the jersey. They look cool, those jerseys.
4: Great colors.
2: She's getting a really nice ovation from the fans here as she is going to drop the puck between the Sharks and the Oilers ceremonially. While we wait for that, let's pause 10 seconds for station identification. This is the San Jose Sharks Audio Network.
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2: Well, Layla Edwards is at center ice with Connor McDavid of the Oilers and Macklin Celebrini of the Sharks, the two captains. There's the drop of the puck, and Macklin picks it up. McDavid shakes hands with Layla, and now Celebrini does the same. And how about Celebrini and McDavid shaking hands with each other just before they go to battle here as the Sharks face off against the Edmonton Oilers in a big game for San Jose to make more progress as they try to get closer to reaching that potential that head coach Ryan Warsofsky has been talking about. Let's get to the starting lineups for the Sharks and the Edmonton Oilers. In goal for San Jose, it'll be Yaroslav Askarov looking for his third victory of the year. He watched while Alex Nedeljkovic got that big win on the road a couple of nights ago in St. Louis. On defense, former Oiler Darnell Nurse, played more than a decade as a member of the Edmontonians, is alongside Michael Kesselring, who was actually drafted by Edmonton but never played there. Up front, Ivar Stenberg, who set up the winner, will be on the left with Alex Wennberg at center and Kiefer Sherwood on the right.
4: Yeah, Mario Mosovsky deciding to go against Connor McDavid's group. So McDavid will be centering Paul Golzin and Leon Draisaitl on the back end. They've got Ekholm and Bouchard and Annette Tristan Jarry.
2: We're underway with a face-off at center ice. The Oilers control, and they skate from right to left. Moving in, a drop by Bouchard goes to the right point, and sending it toward the net there was Leon Draisaitl, but it's intercepted, and the Sharks fire it back to center ice off the skate of Wennberg, but it goes down without an icing call into the Oilers' zone. Referees for tonight's game are Trevor Hansen and Grady Hamilton. The linesmen are Ryan Gibbons and Ben O'Quinn. Neutral zone play. Sherwood tips it back to Stenberg. He stick handles. Leads for Celebrini, jumping on the line change. Pass a little bit too far. So the Oilers will pick it up and they will toss one back out. But Celebrini is on it in the neutral zone. Checked immediately there by one of the Oilers' sticks and knocked loose. Bouncing into the right corner of the Oilers' zone. Will Smith is reaching for it, but he's written off the play. Pretty good check by Gord Murphy there as it's set around the boards. Connor Murphy, of course. Around the far boards of the ice now. Picked back up by the Oilers, and they angle it off the boards. And it's back down the surface inside San Jose territory. Alex Formanton is giving chase, but he's checked there by Jacob Trouba, who's on the ice with Sam Dickinson as a D pair. Mason Marchment's back in his own zone with Smith. They can't get the puck. Held in there by Connor Murphy. He tosses back behind the San Jose net. Now it's a centering attempt there by the Oilers, but the pass was blocked and knocked back to center ice. And so the result is that the Oilers will have to regroup it there. They dump it behind the net. Josh Dickinson, no relation to Sam, was in forechecking. Sharks come away with it. Here's Celebrini down the left with speed. Across the line, he gains the zone. He puts on the brakes. He fires it across the rink, intended for Luca Cagnoni. That was a very alert play by Kasperi Kapanen to get his stick on that. Toffoli's shot from the right wing side hit the side of a net. Rebound far corner, far boards. And it was Emberson who couldn't clear it out. But the Oilers pick up the ricochet, and Shakir Mukhamadulin, the former Shark, is able to lift one to center ice, and the Oilers go to the attack down the left wing side. But it's Michaels. It's knocked off the puck there. Good check by Orlov. Misa's on the ice now with Toffoli. Toffoli gets the drop, walks across the line, leaves it for Cagnoni, who breaks down low on Samansky, sends a backhand pass from the corner out in front of the net, and a quick shot from the left side from Orlov got blocked.
4: Oh, really good job by the Sharks, being intent about getting pucks to the net. Unfortunately, the Oilers do a good job of protecting the net.
2: Now here comes a shot by Shea from the left side for the Oilers. Stick save made by Yaroslav Askarov. Rebound came back to the point, and a Murphy drive gets deflected wide. Connor Murphy's back inside his own zone. Stick handles away from the forecheck of Misa. Sharks about to change lines now, so Misa forced Murphy back behind his own net, and the Edmontonians will pick it up there with 17:15 to go in a scoreless first period. Murphy long pass ahead to Putkolzin. Putkolzin, Dreisaitl, McDavid stepping on. Pass went off his stick. Sharks dump it back the other way into the Oilers' zone. And Chernyshov is in deep. And he won that little battle, but then he overskated the puck. So the Oilers pick it back up, and here they come. Down the right wing side, they carry to the Sharks' line. And Bouchard flips it into the offensive zone. It pops around to Putkolzin, reverses the puck. McDavid let it go, and it's kept in. Bouchard, the shot tipped on net by Dreisaitl. Save made. Askarov, rebound shoveled through the crease by the Oilers. Putkolzin, but it's taken away by Chernyshov, and here comes San Jose. Sharks on the attack down the left side. Wennberg got the pass in the skate, but Darnell Nurse chops one toward the Oiler goal, and it's on net. Save made by Jari, and as the Sharks change, the Oilers will pick up back behind their own net. It's Bouchard, flips it over to the near side. Picking it back up for Edmonton is Formanton. Formanton, lead pass, now in the neutral zone. Coming across the line is Matthew Joseph. He cuts back behind the San Jose net, got checked. Formanton works it free, sends back left point, held in by Shea in the Sharks zone. He guns it around, and Joseph on the far side is checked by Marchment, allowing Celebrini to settle. A little bit of a dangerous throw across the ice, but Macklin is so calculated, he got the puck out of the zone, and the Oilers able to push it back in. Back to get it now, Trouba. Oh boy, he's forechecked off the puck effectively by Formanton there of Edmonton. Formanton turning on the puck on the left side, but fell down, and the Sharks pick up and try to take advantage of an Edmonton change. Marchment down the right. Lead pass for Celebrini, breaking down the middle. They just miss connecting on that play. If he gets his stick on that, that would have been a golden chance for Macklin Celebrini to notch his first of the year. Remember, he doesn't have any goals yet. Right now, Marchment stick handling with it in the offensive zone. Losing on the stick check now. Edmonton getting it back. Philippe Hollander is his first game, able to knock it free and back out to center ice end of the Sharks' line it goes. Now San Jose gets called for icing the puck as they try to take advantage of Edmonton trying to change, and we'll have a faceoff deep inside the Sharks' end.
4: Yeah, you could tell that Ryan Warsawski wants a hard matchup between Wennberg's line and McDavid, but during the process of that, the fourth line got stuck out there, and it kind of messed up the lines for a few minutes because Chernyshov wasn't able to get off the ice, and then Sherwood ended up with Macklin. But now things seems to be sorted out. You're going to have to pay attention to this because this is something that will play out as the game goes along.
2: 15:20 to go in a scoreless first period. Off the draw, Sharks zone. McDavid tips back to Bouchard, left point. He's checked by Smith as he tried to diagonally toss it to the middle of the ice to get a deflection. Now Cagnoni against McDavid one-on-one. McDavid trying to spin away with the puck. Good pressure there by Cagnoni, and he got some help from his D partner Orlov, They send it up the left boards, but it's not out of the zone. Good keep in by Leon Draisaitl. He's so good with the puck. Forehand or backhand. Gives to McDavid behind the Sharks net. He stick handles. He tries to center. Knocked away by the stick of Askarov. Lifted over the forecheckers by the Sharks. And San Jose can get that line change they desperately need. Dumping it back in now. Oilers go for the attack. They're changing lines as Askarov in goal to our left side. Drops it off for Orlov. He spins away from the check of McDavid and tosses up the right side onto the stick of Stenberg. Stenberg set up the winner the other night. Nice pass on the right. Sherwood across the line. He's bodied up a little bit. Tosses it toward the goal. Wenberg was nearby, but they couldn't connect on the pass. And so instead, the Edmonton team able to take it and push it back out to the Sharks line. But it's head man to Stenberg. He sends to the right Sherwood. In across the line. Little drop pass. Stenberg, great little move on the defensive center. Michaels, a centering feed out in front, but no shot comes. Now one does occur from Darnell Nurse. It's wide of a net. Rebound right corner of the Oilers zone. Emberson bodied up there by Stenberg. Good job. Now it's back along the near boards, but unfortunately Kesselring couldn't keep it in, and Toffoli backs up for him. Goes all the way back into his own zone to chop it around the Oilers forecheckers, and San Jose starts to move it out as both teams change. Nothing to score. Tremendous pace so far here in the first as Nurse centers it out in front, in deep in the corner. Toffoli and Graff were there, but they just couldn't get the puck tipped toward the net. Now the Sharks can complete that line change. Toffoli, lead for Graff, moves in. The shot on goal from the outside of the slot is a kick save made by Jari. Rebound now picked up by the Oilers. Shea at the near side tries to flick it ahead. Knocked back the other way by the Sharks. No ice, no offside in the play. San Jose is going to tip it back and regroup all the way to their own blue line anyway as Sam Dickinson and Jacob Trouba fire it forward. Here's Michael Misa moving on the attack. Sharks skating from left to right in the first period. No score. 13:10 to go on the clock here at SAP Center. Great atmosphere, too. Long pass on the right. Tip to Chernyshov. He walks into the zone. Gives it back to the middle for Misa. Trying to get the shot toward the net, but he had a stick deflected by Jason Dickinson of Edmonton, and the Oilers able to bank it down the wing legally all the way down and get it across the Sharks' goal line without an icing call. Back of the Sharks' blue line, worked out by Orlov. Good effort. Lead pass now over to Ostapchuk. The St. Albert, Alberta native just outside of Edmonton. Guns it in deep, and Barkley Goodrow gets checked in the corner. Edmonton is able to clear it out.
4: Yeah, so far the Sharks' defense are able to stay up really nice and tight, maintain their really good gaps. That's all because the forwards for the Sharks are doing a really good job of reloading and staying above.
2: Right now, Celebrini's on the ice with Marchment and Smith. Back on defense, Nurse and Kesselring. Here come the Edmontonians and across the Sharks' line. A little tip goes over to Draisaitl. One hands, one down, into Podkolzin. Behind the back pass, Draisaitl behind the net. Centering feed for McDavid. Nice breakup by Will Smith. And a good first pass out to Marchment. He's to center. He's across the line. He protects the puck along the boards as he's checked to the ice by Bouchard. And the loose puck will be picked up by Edmonton. But that was a nice little exchange up the ice. Yet here come the Oilers the other way with McDavid's line. McDavid walking in. Cross ice pass. Tipped by Celebrini. And Nurse will angle it forward. Marchman's got it, and the Sharks on the move. Celebrini in the middle, gets the pass to the right, looking for Smith. He's reaching for the puck. He couldn't quite get it, but he's going into that right corner against Shea to grind it loose, and yet the Oilers had numbers back there, and Bouchard grabs and controls, and so far so good for the way these guys are playing.
4: Yeah, nice job there by Celebrini in his line. Celebrini a little bit upset with himself, kind of led Smith a little too far. Missed opportunity there off the rush.
2: He'll talk about it. Celebrini will say it won't happen again, and I bet you it won't, as right now we are of a nothing-nothing score and a play at the blue line. Puck batted down there at the blue line by a stick that's up a little bit high. And so they blow it dead. We've got a break in the action. 8:47 gone by in the first period. This broadcast is coming to you from SAP Center at San Jose. With the score, the Sharks nothing, the Oilers nothing. This is the San Jose Sharks Audio Network. Nothing to score here at SAP Center, and we've had a great pace to this contest between the Sharks and the Oilers. We're down to 10:55 left in this first. Back to action on the ice. Play inside the Edmonton zone. Nice pinch by Trouba. Throws one right to the net. That's a good save made by Jari, who wasn't fooled by it. He whipped the rebound on the far side of the ice. Uh-oh. Tough break there for Chernyshov. Lost it. Moving down the right wing side for Edmonton is Matthew Joseph. One against three. He's waiting for some help. Streaking in now to try to get control is Philip Hollander, who's playing in his first game as an Edmontonian since the trade from Pittsburgh. Oilers work it free. Kapanen in the slot. Always dangerous. Takes the shot. Deflected up over the glass before it ever got to Askarov, and it's into the netting back behind the Sharks' goal.
4: Yeah, good play recognition there by the Sharks as They end up changing, and Kapanen comes from the bench, collects a pass neatly from Bouchard, weaves his way through, but a really good stick by the Sharks protecting the inside of the house. And that one ends up in the netting, face-off to Askarov's left.
2: Backlund celebrating, he steps into the circle, missed a couple of games, right back in today. And off the face-off, he wins it. Sharks poke it forward off a couple of skates, but we get an offside call. A little extra bounce there for Will Smith before he could gather it. And so Marchment was in ahead of the play, and they will bring it back.
4: Yeah, bouncy puck. Might grab the frozen ones. A little bit of gamesmanship here going. Celebrini's line will come off quickly as McDavid's line gets out there, and they'll likely go right back as Wenberg's out there to play against McDavid.
2: How dangerous is McDavid against the Sharks? He's got a point, 27 of his last 28 games against San Jose. And how about Leon Draisaitl? Points in 13 straight games against the Sharks. So these are guys that are forces to be reckoned with, but of course, if you're a hockey fan, you know that already. Nothing to score here. Darnell Nurse, so many years as an Oiler, sends one all the way down. That's going to be icing against the Sharks, so they'll bring it all the way back. And Nurse kind of leading into Connor McDavid here for a little post-action chat before they go back to business.
4: Yep. Give him an extra whack. That's how you can say hi.
2: Oh, I'm sure that'll happen. The way that Darnell likes to play. He is not afraid of getting involved in initiating physical contact, that's for sure. Draisaitl wins the draw. McDavid sends back to the Sharks' point. Ekholm, cross ice, Bouchard. Checked by Stenberg, puck skitters free. Nurse, good job along the boards to hold on to it, but the Oilers have numbers there. Wenberg poked at it, couldn't get it out. And an Ekholm shot tipped in front by McDavid. How did he get there so quickly? But he put it just wide of the goal. And here comes Wenberg up the right side. He stick handles for the Sharks into the offensive zone. One against three there in the corner as the Oilers swarm over there quickly. But now help comes from keeper Sherwood. He had 10 hits last game against St. Louis. And he puts a body on his man. It's worked free by the Oilers, however. And they slip it back to center ice. Nurse and Kesselring toss it forward there. And they will backskate in their own zone.
4: One against three. I would add the referee was in the way there. Grady Hamilton. He had the Wenberg had a negotiator going around him as well.
2: Well, right now we've got a scoreless tie. Sharks' Will Smith tips one down the ice. In goal to our right. Jari played it up the left side. Oilers able to exit the zone. And at the Sharks' blue line, it's picked up by Hollander. Moves in. Gets the shot away through Cagnoni. A good stick stop from 30 feet out by Yaroslav Askarov. It didn't look all that dangerous, but it was a lot tougher than you think. As the Sharks able to clear it to center ice, up to the Edmonton line. Shea knocked it down, little body there. Some people are reacting to that here at the tank. Meanwhile, Marchman and Smith throw it ahead, and here's Celebrini down the left. Weaves to his right, stick handles across the line, moves away from two players, trying to feed Marchman, but they just missed each other. And so it's intercepted and cleared as Murphy gets the center for the Oilers and shoots one all the way down.
4: Yeah, I can see Macklin getting a little bit frustrated. I think originally early on in that shift, he wanted Darnell to go that way. He had a lot of speed going with no one around him. Unfortunately, a little bit not quite connecting right now.
2: Michael Mises out there. He's connected. Pokes it back toward the point. Jacob Trouba sends one. A slapper toward the net. It's wide. Mises works it free. Wins the battle. Sanders in front. But unfortunately, nobody there except Shakir Mukhamadulin for Edmonton. And it was knocked aside. Mises was hoping that Toffoli would be in that spot, but he wasn't quite there. Coming back the other way, good chase for the puck. Graf got all the way back there against Matthew Joseph. They worked it free, but that's a good job by Joseph to keep it in for Edmonton. He now gets it back, feeds to the point. Bouchard, blast. That's a good block by Colin Graf. Rebound not cleared out by Toffoli. Kept in on the left wing boards. Edmonton working for it. Michaels sends it around the boards. Actually checked that. That's Trent Frederick, the big burly winger for the Oilers. Guns it around the far side. Josh Szymanski works it free. Fed back now toward the point, and a shot, score! Matthias Ekholm gets it after the Oilers pick it up off the right wing pile on the boards. It came diagonally back to Ekholm, and what a laser that was up top. Ekholm makes it 1-0 Edmonton.
4: Yeah, and the Oilers fourth line gets to work. Along the boards is a battle there as Trent Frederick wins the battle, changes sides, and then Isaac Howard, a smaller diminutive forward, wins the battle along the boards, falls down, gets back up, and makes a great play to Ekholm. Ekholm is able to walk in and just wires this with net front traffic. No chance for Askarov if that one goes over the glove.
2: First goal of the season for veteran Matthias Ekholm. You got to give Josh Szymanski a lot of credit on that little scrum for it, too. Howard got the first assist, and Szymanski should get the other. Off the faceoff at center ice. Oilers 1, Sharks nothing. Time of it, 12:37. San Jose moves it back into the Oilers zone. Nurse works free. Sherwood back to Nurse. Shoots one toward the net. Blocked. Rebound deflected back toward the goal. That was actually a tricky save as Jari got it with his stick and clamped down with the glove hand.
4: Yeah, nice play there. There is an opportunity for the Sharks to use the high ice, and they spread their D out nice and wide in the offensive zone. If the forward's there in the middle, there could be a really good opportunity to find that guy.
2: We've got a break in the action. Matinee play at SAP Center at San Jose. 6:58 to go, first period. The score, the Edmonton Oilers 1, the San Jose Sharks nothing. This is the San Jose Sharks Audio Network. 1-0 Edmonton as we get back to action here at SAP Center. I'm Dan Rusinowski along with Jamal Mayers. Sharks have played a pretty up-tempo game, but they fell behind 1-0 with a laser of a shot after the Oilers won a battle on the right wing boards. Official word on that goal, Ekholm's first from Isaac Howard and Josh Szymanski at 12:37. We're back to action here in period number one. Bodies are starting to fly around a little bit. Ekholm's got it behind the goal line, puts on the brakes. He's been such a big part of the Oilers' defense since he was acquired from Nashville. And now the fans getting on him a little bit because he's hanging out as the Oilers change players. Bouchard got his pass ahead. Long feed all the way down. Actually, that's Murphy that got on there for Bouchard. Goes behind the Sharks' net on the dump in. Kapanen trying to work it free. He does, but it's loose near side. Marchman picks up. Good pinch by Shea. Keeps in for the Oilers. They send behind the San Jose net. But Kapanen's play was fanned on. Sharks able to break it out. Poke forward. Will Smith keeps it going. Marchman skating at it. Pokes at it with one hand on the stick. Gets it in deep. And now Will Smith behind the goal line. Turns. Throws it back to Luca Cagnoni. Gets a return feed. Rink wide toss for Celebrini. Broken up by the quick reach stick of Ryan Shea.
4: Yeah, good stick by Shea there. Great intention by Will Smith. Seems like this line's starting to feel it.
2: Icing coming up as Luca Cagnoni's pass just misses his man, breaking down the left wing side, and Barkley Goodrow, who just stepped on. So at the moment, it's Goodrow, Celebrini, and Smith with Orloff and Cagnoni back on defense, but that's because they're in the middle of a change.
4: Yeah, an opportunity here for the Oilers to get the change they wanted. Got to dig in here with a mixed up line, get out, get off the ice.
2: Well, they put out Szymanski with Isaac Howard and Trent Frederick. Szymanski takes the draw, muscles it back. Good play there by Howard to send it back to the point. A quick shot from the right side gets tipped. That was off the stick of Ty Emberson, and it got deflected wide out in front by Howard, who seems to be into the play quite a bit. Loose in the right wing corner. Now Howard's got it. Centering attempt knocked away by Will Smith. Here's Barkley Goodrow moving from left to right. Slips one past the reach of Emberson, who bumps him a little bit. But Goodrow did the job, got it deep, and now Zacho Stopchuk. Able to go in with a big body check, knocked it free. Edmonton can't clear it out. Loose puck, Emberson gathers right to the right of his goaltender on the circle. And the defenseman for the Oilers throws it over, and Edmonton able to clear it back out. Isaac Howard threw it to the Sharks line. San Jose rearranges things as both teams look to make changes now with 4:34 left in this first period. A 1-0 Edmonton lead. Sam Dickinson had such a good game in St. Louis, holding onto the puck. Feeds it up the left side. Here comes Misa. He's got speed. He flies down the left, moves to the middle. Across the line, little stick handle, toe drag. He dropped it off. Cotton Graff reaches. Tried to go to the backhand to get around the D and couldn't quite do it. Edmonton just bending and not breaking on that play, getting their stick on Colin Graff at the last possible second. It comes back into the Shark zone, batted down, stick above the shoulder there by the Oilers, so the faceoff should be outside the San Jose territory. And that brings us to a stoppage of play and a break in the action. 4:07 left in this first period at SAP Center at San Jose. Back with more matinee action with the score. The Oilers 1, the Sharks nothing. 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Out of the lineup today for the Sharks, Nolan Allen, Ty Dellandrea, and Adam Gaudette. Looks like Gaudette's going to get activated from the IR. He's looking like he's been close to ready for a couple of days, and it'll be a good addition to the team.
4: Absolutely. Really good player.
2: Right now, it's 1-0 Edmonton. on the ice. Michael Misa lifts one down the middle of the ice. Colin Graf is giving chase there, but Connor Murphy got back and just reached out with a stick to poke it away from Graf. Graf pressuring his man now, but it's poked behind the goal line by the Edmonton team. Owen Michaels got it behind the net, but stolen away. Sam Dickinson jumps up, lost it. Trailing the play, it's off the goalpost for Michael Misa. It's Misa and Dickinson combining for a good scoring chance right there.
4: Oh, great job by Dickinson jumping up in the play. Gets that puck off, and then Misa follows it up with a really good shot of his own off the right post.
2: Now Dickinson's back skating with Kesselring. Kesselring reaches out with that long stick, knocked it free. And back the other way comes Stenberg down the right wing. He carries into the Edmonton zone, runs into traffic. He's unperturbed by that, worked it loose. Sherwood to the point. Kesselring the drive. That's a save made very trickily by Tristan Jarry. 1-0 Oilers as McDavid's line comes back the other way for Edmonton. Nice little hit there against Dreisaitl by Sherwood on the right wing side. That stopped the zone entry, and the Sharks get it out. They make a change.
4: Oh, you definitely have to know where Sherwood is everywhere all over the ice. Two great hits, making sure the Oilers know he's there.
2: Edmonton sends a puck across the rink, and it winds up in the benches. Boy, you got to stay alert back there as we have a stoppage of play, and we'll have a faceoff in the neutral zone as a result. Enough time for us to remind you that our next exciting broadcast of Sharks hockey will be on Tuesday. Tuesday night hockey, the Sharks take on the Boston Bruins. That'll be October the 13th this coming Tuesday. It is an 8 p.m. faceoff at SAP Center. Get your tickets now and experience this exciting action live at the Tank. Go to sjsharks.com/tickets and make sure you tune in on the Sharks audio network. Yes, we'll have the broadcast for you starting at 7:30. A little bit later, as part of that big promotion with all the teams playing all day long. Back to action on the ice. 1-0 Oilers. 2.5 to go. First period. Edmonton skating right to left. It's taken by Ryan Shea to center. Spins off a check. Shoots in and heads for the bench as Mike Babcock is putting out fresh skaters. Marchment gathers it with his stick. Knocks it forward from the red line. That gets it all the way down, and the Celebrini line can get off. And the Zacho Stopchuk line will step on. Big game for Zacho Stopchuk. Big game for Shakir Mukhamadulin, who carries up to the Sharks' blue line. Former Shark in his first game against his former team dumped it in deep. And it'll be Ostapchuk picking it back up and clearing it. Another ex-Shark, Ty Emberson, Mukhamadulin's D partner today. Dumps it right back the other way into the Shark zone. Mukhamadulin's going to have to play it as San Jose cleared it, but the Oilers send it back into Sharks' territory again with Dickinson for San Jose going back to get it. And a pass went off a stick and into the bench area. So the faceoff will be inside the Sharks' territory. One note we did want to make clear again is that Jake Walman normally would have been playing today, but he got hit in the blocking a shot in the Anaheim game right in the ribs. And I guess he was coughing up some blood yesterday at practice, so they held him out of the lineup today.
4: Oh, that's kind of a scary situation. Glad that he's looks to be okay and probably the right thing to do to not be in the lineup.
2: He's got that big shot, so it's probably just as well he's not out there. But then again, Big Mook has got...
4: Looks to be okay and probably the right thing to do to not be in the lineup.
2: He's got that big shot, so it's probably just as well he's not out there.

0: Start to his season. He's got 11 points in four games. Fed it into the corner, but Graff and Toffoli stopped it. And they clear it out. Misa with the speed got over there, but good protection by Edmonton. And here's McDavid moving in with a toe drag down the middle, but his attempt toward the goal gets blocked, and it went wide. Draisaitl gets it back. Gains the zone again. Looks for McDavid breaking in the right corner. 1 minute remaining in the second period as McDavid and Draisaitl exchange passes, but it's Dickinson against McDavid. McDavid working it free. Toffoli now against Draisaitl in the corner, and Draisaitl worked it free. But Colson feeds it up the right boards to the point. Held in Bouchard to the corner. Now it's sent near side. Ekholm, another drive. Save made. Good stop by Askarov. Lifted out by Dickinson, and the Sharks change with 36 seconds left in the period. They better hurry up. Here comes Ekholm to the Sharks' line. Guns one in. It winds up back behind the San Jose net. Good battle win by Kesselring. Turns away from the forecheck there. Does a really good job of stick handling, killing some time, getting it out to center, where it is deflected out of play. That was Kesselring one-on-one against Philip Hollander, who's in his first game as an Oiler.
1: Yeah, that's a great job by Kesselring as he's getting pressure. He uses his skating ability to get away and negate the forecheck. And then smartly, wisely puts that puck into the neutral zone, understanding there's less than 30 seconds left in the period.
0: So they bring the faceoff back to center as it was deflected out of play there. 23.3 seconds left on the clock. Shot 6-4 in favor of San Jose, but Edmonton on top by a 1-0 count. Celebrini is out there going up against Michaels. Wasn't that long ago that Owen Michaels was playing at Western Michigan University. Now he's going up against Macklin Celebrini. How quickly things change in the world of hockey. Off the faceoff. Neutral zone play after a fashion. Celebrini fanned on it. Joseph sends it off to the right. Michaels tosses to the net. That was a hard wrister that was kicked out by Askarov. Time dwindling in the first period. 3 seconds to go. A chance for Shea. He shoots, but it's wide off a Marchment deflection. It winds up going off the glass at the horn. And that's it for our first period here at SAP Center at San Jose. And Darnell Nurse, at the end of the period, a little involvement there with Connor Murphy as they lean into each other. They know each other well, but the linesman stepping in after that. I wonder what that was all about.
1: Yeah, I think that Owen Michaels is getting a little talk to from Darnell, not liking what had transpired at the center ice faceoff at the beginning of that shift with Macklin.
0: And so we've come to the end of the first period. The only goal coming at 12:37. Matthias Ekholm, his first goal of the season, assisted by Isaac Howard and Josh Szymanski at the 12:37 mark to make the score 1-0 in favor of the Oilers. Shots on goal in the first period, 6-5 in favor of the Sharks. And so Yaroslav Askarov was called upon to make a couple of pretty good stops. The one that came from Ekholm's stick, he had really no chance in stopping it. We'd like you to get ready, Sharks fans. Los Tiburones night is back. You can join us on Saturday, October the 31st at 1 p.m. as we celebrate Halloween and Dia de los Muertes. Every fan in attendance will get a mini shark sugar skull if you attend. To do that, visit sjsharks.com/tickets. And remember, we'll have a Spanish language broadcast with Amaury P. Gonzalez and Jesus Charate calling all of the action on the Sharks Audio Network special channel. Here we were in the first intermission, 1-0 Edmonton. Back after this on the Sharks Audio Network.
2: 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We're connecting you to more than 30 years of Sharks hockey. Let's go beyond the numbers.
0: We go beyond the numbers with Macklin Celebrini getting back into the lineup after sitting out the last two games with a lower body injury. You know Macklin never likes to miss any action whatsoever, regardless of how he's feeling. And so he'd give us a little idea exactly how he felt when it came time to scratch him from the lineup just moments before the national anthem.
3: I was optimistic going into warm-ups. Kind of tested it out and... I mean, if I wasn't going to be at my best or close to my best, then there was no point to play.
0: No point to play indeed. And, of course, he was taking the advice from the trainers, from the medical staff, and everything else. What is the process for that? Well, Celebrini gave us an idea.
3: It's all the variables, talking to, obviously, the docs and the trainers, getting their medical expertise and seeing what they say. And I'm going to be honest, yeah, I feel. And yeah, I mean, it's just a decision made collectively.
0: What about the process for you mentally? I mean, balancing the need to to want to play all the time.

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1: For being real, I would have played. I want to be out there. It killed me not to. Talking to my trainers, it wasn't the smart thing to do, and it wasn't something that I should do. So, I mean, listen to their advice and their expertise and pull back. But, I mean, trust me, I want to be out there more than anyone.
0: He does have an advantage over most average NHL players, and he's certainly not average on the ice, but off the ice, he is a real student of the game, not only the tactics of playing, but also the tactics of preparation, of nutrition, of training, and of injury prevention. A lot of that is because of his dad, Rick Celebrini, who is the vice president of performance for the Golden State Warriors and working with all of the great athletes in that organization, making sure that they're primed and ready. And he has to do that when those guys get hurt too. So he was asked, Macklin was, about his dad's role in the entire process with the Sharks medical staff. And Mike Potenza, the Sharks director of performance, who once worked for Rick in the Golden State organization.
1: Yeah, he is a really good relationship with Mike Potenza and our training staff. And obviously I have the most faith in our training staff and our medical guys to give me advice, and I listen to them, and we work really well together. But I mean, my dad's someone I've leaned on my whole life to give me advice, and especially in the medical field, to trust him. And he's kind of specialized in return to play and injury prevention and all that. So I'll talk to him whenever I'm going through something. And but that relationship is really good between the two.
0: How was Macklin as a spectator? What did he do? How did he observe the games when he couldn't play?
1: Yeah, I mean, I sit up top and watch from the nosebleeds, and I watch, obviously knowing our systems and our objectives of the game, just watching, see how the guys are doing, and I think seeing what everyone else sees when they watch.
0: What he saw was the Sharks get a victory in St. Louis after the loss in Dallas. And the question is that a good lesson for the Sharks to learn to play when some other players are out?
1: I mean, we might face some injuries this year, and guys that are crucial parts of our team that go down. And I mean, our team just got to fill roles and pick each other up. I think, I mean, we had a really good second half in St. Louis, and we pulled out a win, which is all that matters.
0: That's Macklin Celebrini, allowing you to experience the game like never before. With insights and stats powered by SAP, we connect you to 30-plus years of Sharks hockey going beyond the numbers. Sharks and Oilers hit the ice here for period number two. Let's pause 10 seconds for station identification on the San Jose Sharks audio network.
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0: Here's the summary of the first period. Only one goal to tell you about at 12:37. Matthias Ekholm got his first of the year, and the assist granted to Isaac Howard and Josh Szymanski after they won a little battle on the right wing boards. End of the period, little action with Isaac Howard and Darnell Nurse after a face-off at center ice that Nurse took exception to with the way that Howard dealt with Macklin. And so we'll see how that drama plays out as the game goes on.
3: Yeah, you know what? I like that about, obviously, Darnell has a great pulse and understanding of what's going on. He's been around a long time. And get under the skin and get into the head of a young player, I think it's a great idea.
0: Well, the Sharks were relatively even. Shots 5-5 with San Jose and Edmonton, but they're down 1-0 as the second period commences. Yaroslav Askarov takes the goal to our right, with the Sharks wearing their teal home sweaters out of the ice here for matinee play. Wenberg, Stenberg, Sherwood starting out up front for San Jose with Kesselring and Nurse on defense. Going against them, McDavid, Draisaitl, and Podkolzin with Bouchard and Ekholm on D. We're underway. Here comes the Shark attack. Kesselring angled it forward. Wenberg tips it ahead in the direction of Sherwood, but they didn't get it. Now it's stopped by Kesselring again in the neutral zone. He tried to get it, but he loses on the stick check. And it'll be Podkolzin and McDavid that get it deep into the Shark zone from the red line. Off to the left side of Askarov, lifted out by Wenberg, settled down by Stenberg, turns to his left, stick handles, gets to the blue line, cross-corner dump in, and there's Sherwood charging in. He's got it. He turned with the puck, tried to center it with a backhand pass, but that was a good job there by the defense to knock it aside. Very effectively done by Alex Formanton as Edmonton now goes to the attack. And speaking of Formanton, here he is. Trying to slide his way through Dickinson. Good check. Long pass ahead. A little too far for Smith there. After Dickinson made that nice defensive play, San Jose tried to snap one forward to Smith, who was kind of cherry-picking up at the blue line.
3: Yeah, good vision there by Macklin. Unfortunately, he wasn't able to connect with Smith, but those two are on the same page. Just a little bit off on that play, but he was almost in home free.
0: Well, they'll drop the puck off to the left side of Yaroslav Askarov. Michaels is going to get thrown out of the circle there. He's going to go back into the circle. Matthew Joseph thought he was going to step in, but they said it's okay. And Matthew steps in and promptly loses the draw to Celebrini. Sharks lift one forward. Gloved down there very alertly by Murphy. He's checked by Marchman all the way across the rink. And Marchman pursues it, but loses on the check. That's a good job there by Michaels to tip it free. And now the Oilers get it in deep. And Michaels is in with a hit on Dickinson. Dickinson works the puck free. It gets deflected around to the far side of the ice. Michaels holds in. Gave it away there to Marchman, who banks it forward. And Will Smith might have a chance down the right wing side. He's got to go all the way behind the goal to get the puck. He sets up. Celebrini near side to the slot. Marchman, the drive! And the save made by Jari. A really good scoring chance on a nice move up the surface by San Jose as Jari holds on.
3: Really good job by Will Smith to get on his horse and get on that puck, negate the icing, and they... makes a nice play to Celebrini, who alertly finds Marchman in the slot. What I like about this is he collects it with his forehand, doesn't dust it off, and almost fools Jari there with a quick shot.
0: Minute and a half gone by, second period, 1-0 Edmonton. Michael Misa trying to get the draw. Poked into the corner by Tyler Toffoli. Now he stops the play with a glove and bounces off the left boards and gets it down into the left corner again. Work free by Graf. Toffoli knocks it loose. It comes around the far boards. Behind the net, there's Graf finishing his check. Edmonton fighting for it there behind the goal line is Jason Dickinson for the Oilers. Body check by Toffoli. Sharks get the puck back on the point. Cagnoni, the shot toward the goal, but just wide of the net. Rebound picked up by Kasperi Kapanen. He's able to flick it to center ice. A back skating Cagnoni and Orlov take it there. They toss it forward. Graf on the right wing gains the zone entry and guns it around. Misa's in there holding onto it as his line mates change. Misa working it free, but now it's intercepted, and Kapanen able to slide it across the rink to the left wing side. Shakir Mukhamadulin, first game against the Sharks since the trade. He's able to dump one forward inside San Jose territory. And it is bounced back down the ice all the way down. And we get the whistle for icing against the Sharks. The fans don't like that too much.
3: Yeah, I think they're saying that Ostapchuk, the refs are saying that Ostapchuk didn't touch that puck. It was an indirect pass. He thinks he did. And they will stick with the latter. Faceoff being in the defensive zone. And quickly, the Oilers change to their top unit.
0: Faceoff right side of Yaroslav Askarov. Ostapchuk out of St. Albert, Alberta, wins the draw. And a loose puck near side. McDavid will take it back. In traffic, he twists, gives to Pud Colson. Back to the point, Ekholm, cross ice, Bouchard the drive. That is blocked. That's Chernyshov, who blocked that with his hand, it looked like. He is bent over and he is shaken up, but he's going to stay out there. We'll keep our eye on that. Meantime, McDavid to Draisaitl, loses on the check. Nice job by Goodrow. Here come the Sharks. Ostapchuk to center. Flicks it forward into the offensive end. Stopped by Jari, side of the net. And that Sharks group can get off. And I'm watching Chernyshov go to the far side of the bench. And he will get some attention there in a second.
3: Yeah, those smart. When you get hit there, blocking a shot. Hopefully he's okay. Looks to be okay.
0: That's good news. 3:15 gone by, second period. Back to the Shark zone. The McDavid line causing trouble, but a centering attempt knocked away by Wenberg. And here comes Sherwood up the left side. Crisscross with Stenberg. Gives him the puck. Crisscross again. But an offside call against the Sharks. As Stenberg thought he had the zone entry on the play.
3: If I was offside, it wasn't by much, but real heads-up play by Stenberg. I love the fact that he tries to attack the middle of the ice and the dot line. But just offside, he'll retry again.
0: After this, the Sharks have another home game against the Boston Bruins. It'll be Tuesday night. We're on the air a little later than normal at 7:30 p.m. Pacific time as the Boston Bruins are in town. It's one of those days when everybody's playing, and so they want to make sure that they get lots of exposure to all of the teams. And just a little bit of a later night for the fans in Beantown.
3: That's right.
0: Stolen by Dickinson. Feeds it over to Celebrini. Looks for Will Smith breaking down the middle of the ice, but it bounced off his stick as he tried to gather it. So Dickinson, who started that play, now goes back to his own end. Eludes a check pretty neatly and slips one, a soft one over there, to Trouba, who clears it out. Marchment down the right wing side has for the Sharks, who move from right to left in the second period. He one hands one into the left corner, work free by Smith, trying to set up Celebrini, but the puck hit Michaels in the skates, and so the Oilers able to escape and push it down the ice. Into the Sharks zone, line change for Mike Babcock's team. The Sharks have Dickinson turning away from the forecheck of Formanton. Now Trouba gets his pass, long feet ahead. Marchment gets it right side. Mason Marchment knocked down, but he gloved the puck forward. Smart play at the end of his shift. And so the Oilers will get the puck back, but the Sharks get fresh guys out there.
3: Yeah, good idea to get that puck down low. Mukhamudulin finishes his check on Marchment.
0: Here's Emberson, former Shark, keeping it in for the Oilers in the Sharks' end. 1-0 Oilers on top here. Goal in the first period, scored by Ekholm. Behind the goal line in the Sharks zone, grabbed by Dmitry Orlov. The KG vet throws it forward, deflected back by the Oilers. Kasperi Kapanen will recover it at his own blue line. He'll just toss it deep to his own territory as Mukhamudulin leads it out to center ice. Philip Hollander has it, turns, has trouble with it, gets checked. But on the right side, he puts the check on Misa and steals the puck back for Edmonton. Oilers take the deflection. Szymanski on the attack. In across the Sharks line, checked by Graf. Good pursuit by Graf on that play. Now it's taken back by Misa at the red line, and he chops it all the way down. Line change for the Sharks. 5:20 gone by, second period. Edmonton 1 and the Sharks nothing here at SAP Center. Down the right side, it's McDavid. He's checked by Sherwood. Sherwood blasting McDavid into the corner boards. That brings a big roar from the crowd here at the Shark Tank. McDavid's back on his feet quickly with the puck. Trying to center it. Nurse blocked that with his stick. Loose puck, there's Sherwood with it. He's going to get bodied up on the far side of the ice. But Sherwood holds his ground now against Draisaitl and Podkolzin. And the Sharks able to push it out to center ice. Offside, coming back the other way for the Oilers after San Jose line. So it seems like Podkolzin and Nurse having words with each other. All of that came when the hit came into the corner against McDavid. That was a big hit by Sherwood.
3: Yeah, and I love it. You got Darnell Nurse there getting in the grill of his opponents and former teammates. And you got to like what Sherwood brings to the table every single night. Doesn't matter who it is, he's going to finish his check. He does it once again.
0: 10 hits against the St. Louis Blues. By the way, I don't like to call them hits. That's the official term. I prefer to use the word body checks because there's a big difference, right?
3: Yeah.
0: That means you're doing something legally against a puck carrier as opposed to just making body contact.
3: Yeah, I mean, he does a great job of that. I think that identifying who those key people are is one of his superpowers and his ability to get in there, the timing of it, hitting the right guys every single night. Not easy job. He does a great job of it.
0: Off the draw, cleared all the way down for icing by Ekholm, and a good job by Sam Dickinson to get his head down and get back to make sure it was an icing call. Dickinson, last game against St. Louis, made some very significant plays, and he's looking like that confidence is carrying over to today.
3: Absolutely, and the Oilers just iced the puck, so Ryan Roshofsky smartly gets his number one unit out there, Celebrini.
0: And the draw won eventually by Edmonton. It was a good face-off victory for the Oilers. Matthew Joseph did the job there to get a piece of it. Now he's got it back. Hammered by Dickinson as it goes into the Shark zone. Formanton far side, flips it around, held in by Michaels, but grabbed by Celebrini. They use the speed to cut back behind his own net. Macklin's got some room. He's up to his own blue line. He's to center. Shark skating right to left. Celebrini across the line, leaps for Marchment, now to Trouban, out of the middle of Smith. He turns and he tries to get the shot away, but Hollander is able to knock the puck aside. Loose left board. Smith digs it free. Tried to sweep it back to the left point. Orlov's fighting for it there, but that's Hollander again in the way, making the defensive play. Now he's grinding it down the right. He slips by Smith. He moves down into the zone, cuts back behind the Sharks net. Luca Cagnoni, though, checked it aside, and the play stops for a second. Hollander gets it back on Cagnoni. Spins behind the net. There's Orlov to steal it away. He'll backhand off the right boards. Mukhamudulin tried to chop it in, but that's offside as a big Mook couldn't hold it in the Sharks zone. And so the Edmonton defenseman gets called on the offside. 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We're in the second period, 7:02 gone by on this middle frame. It's the Oilers 1, the Sharks nothing. Back after this on the San Jose Sharks Audio Network. 12:58 remaining in the second period. It is a 1-0 Edmonton lead over the Sharks. Face-off controlled by the Oilers at center ice. Emberson shoots one in. Right side of Yaroslav Askarov, who's been just solid in net for San Jose. Behind the goal line now, a little scrum for the puck. Nice centering attempt by the Oilers, but a good job by Ostapchuk to knock it away. Big Zach steps up at center ice after clearing it. Hit his old teammate Shakir Mukhamadulin, and the puck skips free. Taking it back, Chernyshov. Down the left, Goodrow. Moving in, shot, save, made, rebound. Ostapchuk, the drive, gets deflected wide. Held in, Goodrow, right corner, tosses right point. Cagnoni, Orlov, shot, and the save, glove stop by Jari. A little bump on Jari after that as Zach Ostapchuk gets involved. He's got the whole family watching at home in St. Albert, just outside of Edmonton.
3: Yeah, he's got to let them know that he's there, right?
0: You bet.
3: Scrum action after a whistle. Great shift physically for this group.
0: Well, you heard Coach Ryan Warsawski and Macklin Celebrini actually talked about Zach Ostapchuk and that line in St. Louis. When things weren't going exactly the way they wanted, how they were setting the tone, I think we're witnessing some of that again here.
3: Yeah, that's kind of part of their job, right? Change momentum, bring some physicality to it, get everybody in the lineup emotionally charged up, and then you could build off of that. And wisely, Ryan Warsawski goes with the Wenberg line out there right afterward.
0: And Wenberg wins the draw. Kicked by Sherwood, back left point. Nurse, the drive on goal. Stick save made by Jari. He saw that one all the way. But every time Darnell touches the puck and sends it toward the net, there are a lot of hopeful Sharks fans and a lot of Edmonton Oilers fans that are breathing heavily. 1-0 the score. Edmonton on top. Second period continues. 8 minutes gone by as the puck comes back into the Sharks' end. Here's a chance. McDavid feeds on a back pass to the point. Ekholm turns to keep it in. Sends it rink wide. Good play by Kesselring to get that long stick on it and reach it out. He might get it back on the right. He's in. He shoots one. Oh, it's high and wide on a nice exchange with Sherwood after he made the first initial play. Now another shot by Nurse gets to the net. Glove save made by Jari. Nurse a little disappointed with that shot as Jari holds on. But that long stick of Kesselring is going to really play well in the Sharks' favor a lot this year.
3: Absolutely. And the play started earlier. A really good early position by, I believe it was Orlov, to poke that puck away. It was actually Kesselring. He ends up poking that puck away with a great presence and pressure by Sherwood. Gets the return feed from him. And I think we got to shoot a little bit low. Every time he's letting Jari handle those pucks with his gloves, making easy saves.
0: We'll see how they change that up. As here's Will Smith on the ice with Marchman and Celebrini working it free. It's good defense along the boards by the Oilers. That's Matthew Joseph again doing the job. 1-0 Edmonton leading it. 11:23 to go. Second period at the Shark Tank. Edmonton clears it back. There's Celebrini, defensively responsible. Gets to it ahead of Formanton. Back the other way comes Marchment, and now the shot toward the net with Will Smith in front, coming off the stick of Dickinson in deep. Again, a creative offensive attempt by Dickinson, but they just couldn't negotiate contact. Instead, Celebrini in the neutral zone. Bouncing puck, feeds it ahead right side. Marchment couldn't play it. Knocked back the other way there. That was a good effort by Philip Hollander, again for the Oilers. 1-0 the score. Shots are 10-5 now in favor of the Sharks in the second period. Puck goes out of play, 9:09 gone by. You know what that means? That means the Sharks have a total of 5 shots on goal in the second period, and we're almost halfway through, and the Oilers don't have one yet.
3: Yeah, it's been kind of a neutral zone battle, if you will, for this period here in the second. And the Oilers do a pretty good, decent job, but if they're going to be that aggressive, I'd like to see the Sharks attack the dots and have those little tip pucks come in and try to get those pucks behind them. You might catch them flat-footed.
0: By the way, out of the 10 shots on goal the Sharks have, Darnell Nurse has 4. So he's into it.
3: Yes.
0: No surprise there. Darnell Nurse, of course, in his 13th season in the National Hockey League. Played all those years with the Oilers until the trade over the summer. Back to action we go. Cagnoni's in deep, taking a page out of Dickinson's playbook, throwing it around. Orloff the shot wide. Toffoli lets the pass roll around. Cagnoni keeps it in. Moves away from Hollander. Stick handles down low into the corner. Went for the backhand pass, but Emberson read that and blocked it. Held in. Misa, cross ice. Orloff had trouble handling it. Tried to chip it in deep, but that's a good defensive play by Kasperi Kapanen, who stole it away, yet unfortunately for him, he ices the puck. And so the result will be a faceoff inside the San Jose zone. I should say the Edmonton zone.
3: Yeah, and another opportunity here with a tired group from the Oilers. And wisely, Brian Warsawski elects to go with, I like it, the guys who created the energy in the first place in the fourth line. Feeding off of that, they're going to be excited to go right back out there.
0: Face-off win for Ostapchuk. Chernyshov wins the puck, backhands into the left corner. There's Barkley Goodrow with it. Slides it over. Ostapchuk being checked, can't get the pass to the slot. He's grinding it out there with centerman Dickinson and also with Shakir Muhammadulin, the former Shark. Worked free by the Sharks. Ostapchuk got it loose, but the Oilers pick up. They backhanded clear. Jason Dickinson got hit hard by Ostapchuk, who made him pay the price for getting that clearing pass out of the zone. Edmonton will get it down the right. Kapanen, end of his shift, is ahead of the red line. Shoots one all the way down. So the Sharks are back to retreat. Nurse guns it around near side. Kesselring has it. Left side of the Sharks' end. Knocked it around the forechecker. Here's Barkley Goodrow moving right to left. Stick handles to the red line for San Jose. Shoots one in, and the Sharks get the line change quickly. Keeper Sherwood got into the corner, and he had a man in the slot breaking, but that was a block by an Edmonton stick or skate, and the Oilers able to clear. Trouba back in his own zone. Good first pass ahead. Stenberg tips it forward to himself twice. Now he's down the left. He's across the line. Shot on goal! And that's a stick save made there by Jari. Again, Stenberg making something out of nothing.
3: Yeah, Stenberg with a great stick defensively turns into an offensive opportunity for himself. And always in the right spot defensively. And I'll tell you what, that's how a young player can really earn the trust of his coach.
0: But here comes Dreisaitl, checked by a back-checking Wenberg, who steals the puck away for the Sharks at the San Jose line. He gives to Stenberg. Stenberg stick handles through center. Across the line, he comes onside. Walk to the left side, gunned it down low. Wenberg sends behind the net. There's Will Smith. Centering attempt! There for Stenberg is knocked away by Connor McDavid. McDavid reaches the puck ahead of Stenberg at the last second. And here come the Edmontonians down the right wing side. It's Dreisaitl. Body checked away there by Darnell Nurse, but held into the Shark zone now by Bouchard. And the Oilers will try to set up. Wenberg's all over McDavid here, but Wenberg lost his footing. Oilers keep it in. Bouchard fakes the shot, moves to his right. Drop pass for McDavid, who moves back to the point. Cuts to the middle. The shot! And the pad save by Askarov. Rebound pushed forward. Nurse is going to jump on it here, at least try, but he has a better thought of it as he realized Edmonton had guys behind him, so he turned and moved back into his own zone with Kesselring, and the Sharks stop it there. Cleared out to center ice by San Jose. Smith, Celebrini, Marchment coming out of the ice now. Marchment just jumped on. He stick handles up to the blue line. Across the line, offside the call. Linesman Ryan Gibbons apparently said that with that little extra move at the blue line on the right wing, Marchment made the offside happen. So we've got a stoppage of play with 7:42 to go in the second period here at SAP Center. Afternoon action on a beautiful Saturday. It is a 1-0 Edmonton lead with 7:42 to go in the second period. This is the San Jose Sharks Audio Network. Welcome back to SAP Center at San Jose. Game number 5 on the season out of 84. So a couple of more chances for a team to qualify for the playoffs. A couple of more at-bats never hurt.
3: Yeah, absolutely. And this has been a defensive battle versus a high-powered Oilers team. Sharks currently out shooting the Oilers 11-5 here. 7 left in the second.
0: Off the face-off, 1-0 Edmonton, though, leading it. Shakir Muhammadulin skates away from Will Smith, moves to his left. Gets knocked down by Mason Marchment. Kinda, I think he tripped over the linesman there. Sharks steal it. Here's Celebrini moving in. A toe drag and a shot on goal. Didn't get all of it. Good stop by Jari. Sharks keep it in. Oh, boy. Fanned on. Too bad. Cagnoni just lost control of the disc right on his stick. That allows Edmonton to escape. Get a line change as Jason Dickinson dumps in. And the Sharks are back to gain control. Let's see what Marchment does with Celebrini here. He's down the left. He's across the line. He turns away from the check of McDavid. Gives to Marchment. Left wing sideboards. Now Will Smith gets the handoff. And backhands around the boards. But unfortunately, Cagnoni was on his way back to the bench on a change. And so no keeping for San Jose there. Murphy just knocked down Smith. Fans don't like that. Here comes the Oiler attack the other way with Draisaitl and McDavid moving in. Pud Colson lurking around, but in the right corner of the Shark zone. Orlov picks up and kind of a risky play. He whips it across the ice with a backhand, but he knew that Nurse was there, and Nurse is able to successfully chip it out. Dumped back in by Edmonton. Side of the net, stick save made by Askarov. Not on goal, but he was able to knock it aside. Meanwhile, Sherwood in the neutral zone with Wenberg and Orlov get control of the puck. They bounce one back down the ice. And both teams will complete line changes here with 6:13 left in the second. Oilers have a mini 2-on-1 moving in. Opportunity play in front of the net. Save made! Off the backhand play in front of the net by the Oilers' Matthew Joseph. And the Sharks gobbled up the rebound. That was awfully close.
3: Yeah, ill-advised pinch there by Darnell Nurse created that quick 2-on-1.
0: And so now, picked back up by Edmonton. Losing it there, Sherwood. And Edmonton is able to bounce one into the Shark zone again. Kesselring is there. Throws it up the left side. There's Misa knocking it down. He knows the check is coming, and it comes from Matthew Joseph, so he dropped it back to the defense. Nurse cross ice, and there's Kesselring angling it back up the left side. Here's Graf down the wing. Across the line, lead pass off of Emberson's skate. He was trying to set up Toffoli driving in, but Emberson had his stick and skate in the right place. Sharks fire it right back into the Oilers' zone. Big hit by Trouba, knocking down Mukko Madulin. It's not exactly easy to do, but that was a big hit by Trouba, and the crowd roars its approval. That'll get some attention. On the right side, Toffoli slides one in. Line change needed for the Sharks as Dickinson and Trouba backskate now. Edmonton goes to the attack, but there's Trouba sliding it away from the forechecking play of Frederick. And the Sharks back the other way, fire a diagonal pass into the offensive end, but only Oilers sweaters are back there, so Edmonton can move it out. Michaels down the right, drilled there into the boards by Orlov. Sent to center ice, Ostapchuk. Gives down the left, here's Chernyshov driving toward the goal, moving in, stick handling in front. He went right through the entire crease, and then he lost control of the puck. He had the empty net if he gets control of that. Oh man, how close was that for Igor Chernyshov? That kind of play that's going to excite everybody about this kid, though. Is now the Sharks, Ostapchuk, is trying to change the tone of this game. He's in there alongside Goodrow. Goodrow works it loose, but the pass is intercepted by Pud Colson. And here come the Oilers with the big guys out there. The lead on the right goes over to Draisaitl. He's met by Orlov's check as he dumps one in. Pud Colson ran into Orlov. Now Pud Colson finishing his check on Cagnoni, but Cagnoni got it around the boards, not out. Kept in. Draisaitl to McDavid behind the goal line. Sharks third D pair out there against the top guys for Edmonton. Here's a shot by Ekholm. Blocked in front. Knocked down by San Jose. And here comes Ostapchuk moving it out. Leading it over to Orlov, who gets to the red line. Dumps it all the way down. What a job by the fourth line and third D pair against McDavid's line.
3: Yeah, absolutely. And the physicality really amped up the energy level in this building, creating some opportunity for the Sharks.
0: But here's McDavid now into the Shark zone. Getting the shot away. Blocked by traffic in front. Again, a great job by Celebrini defensively. And Nurse is able to push it out of the zone. A chase. Celebrini against Murphy. Murphy's going to get it first inside the zone. Celebrini keeps going with the forecheck, but Edmonton able to slip by his attempt and clear it back out as it's all the way down for the Oilers. Back into the Shark zone. Short of icing for Kesselring. Feeds it forward. Marchment couldn't get it. Now Sherwood knocks it free. Celebrini comes up, but as he turns with the puck, he's checked there by Kapanen, and the Oilers able to get it at the red line and just frustrate Macklin just a little bit. 1-0 the score. Edmonton has the lead with 3 minutes to play in the second. Sharks clear to center ice. Gloved down by Bouchard. 11 points in his first four games for the Oilers. Dumped in now for Edmonton. Around the board. Sent down the ice by the Sharks. This will be icing. Darnell Nurse just getting it the length of the surface.
3: Yeah, and the issue here is his partner Kesselring is... Both of them, in fact, are tired. They've been leaning over there on their sticks, so... This is where the forwards, who haven't been out there very long and are very responsible defensively, are going to have to take care of their D. The long change for the D, 2 minutes and 45 seconds left in this period. You got to win this faceoff, and you got to get that puck out.
0: A few minutes ago, good hit by Trouba on Mukko Madulin.
3: Oh, an absolute bomb. Love that.
0: Those are the things that bring roars to the crowd and smiles to coaches' faces.
3: And it's a, that combination of that hit, then there was another hit a couple seconds later, created the momentum and opportunities offensively for the Sharks.
0: They'll drop it to the right side of Askarov after this icing. We had a false start there. Looked like somebody jumped into the circle. I think that was McDavid over there who was on the wing. Dreisaitl is taking the faceoff against Wennberg. They drop the puck. Oilers have it. Ekholm the drive. That gets deflected wide this time. Rebound. McDavid keeps it in. 1-0 Oilers. 2:40 left, second period. Nurse fights Dreisaitl for the puck. Checked away there by Putkolzin, knocking down Nurse. Puck skips around the near boards. Ekholm kept it in to Putkolzin to Dreisaitl. Hit by Nurse. Dreisaitl comes up with it, though. As now it's a centering feed for McDavid. Breaking for the net. It's off the backhand side of his stick. But he got it back in the corner. Fed to Ekholm. Spins away from Stenberg's check. Ekholm carries down low from his deep position. Drops it back. Dreisaitl keeps it going behind the net. Putkolzin checked by Nurse there. Puck skips free. Sharks come up with it, and they lift it just barely clear. San Jose needs a change here pretty badly, but they're not going to necessarily get it. Nurse back there. Now the top line for Edmonton's got to get off. Stenberg tips Nurse's pass past Bouchard. That was a smart play. Got it in deep. And Bouchard will go back to get it, but at least it was away from the Sharks' net. San Jose can get some fresh guys out there. Edmonton back the other way. Into the zone comes Frederick. He's able to gun it around the near side. Lost it. Wennberg got a piece of it, but it stays in the Sharks' zone. Frederick gets it back. Walks to the circle. Shoots. Save made by Askarov. Rebound gobbled up there. And Stenberg is able to push it out to center ice for San Jose. And Stenberg heads off. The Sharks need to get fresh guys out there again. These last couple of minutes, they've got caught tired in their defensive zone. And you got to watch that as Edmonton trying to hurry the play here gets called for icing, it looks like. So they'll bring it all the way back down. The Oilers in.
3: Yeah, they just let them off the hook, the Oilers did, by icing that puck. And now the Sharks are able to reset with an offensive zone faceoff. A minute 22 remaining. Ryan Morosovsky gets out his number one unit. And look for Macklin. He's getting open. He wants the D to try to find him on the half wall in the offensive zone.
0: Celebrini goes into the circle against Michaels. And Michaels wins the draw for Edmonton. It's back behind the Sharks' goal line. Shea fighting for control with Marchman, who poked it loose. Smith tried to reverse it to Celebrini behind the play, but it got deflected back. Smith went down to the ice in a collision, and the Oilers able to break the center and dump the rest of the way down. Oh no, Marchman tried to throw it up the middle. It hit the shin pads of one of the Edmonton Oiler players, Formanton, and it stays in the zone with a minute remaining in the period, but very fortunate for the Sharks that an Edmonton diagonal pass ends up getting deflected up over the glass and out of action with 55.4 seconds left on the clock.
3: I think they got lucky there, as you mentioned. Marchman trying to find, I believe it was Macklin, up the middle of the ice. Goes off of the Winnipeg forward who's forechecking, and I think that was a good thing that it didn't get connected, because it was right up the middle of the ice, but now the Sharks get a chance to regroup.
0: Break in the action. 55.4 seconds to go. Second period. The score is the Oilers 1, the Sharks nothing, on the San Jose Sharks Audio Network. Our next Sharks broadcast will be on Tuesday, 7:30 airtime, with an 8 o'clock faceoff as the Boston Bruins come to town for the very first time. Off the faceoff, Macklin Celebrini doesn't have a stick on the play. Broken stick. And the Oilers will try to take advantage of this. We're down to the 40-second mark remaining in the second period. Macklin's got a stick back now. Wennberg slides it over far side. Trouba gives to Macklin Celebrini. Here he comes. Celebrini down in the middle of the ice. Little stick handling move. Drop past Wennberg. He cuts in deep to the Edmonton zone. McDavid back checking on Wennberg. Makes the defensive play, but it's worked loose. Colin Graf picks up. Tosses over to Nurse. Cross ice feed. Trouba the shot. That almost got through. That's a really good save by Tristan Jarry. He got it with the blocker board and knocked it over the top of the glass. Out of action with 19.1 seconds left in the second.
3: Yeah, really heads up play there by the Sharks through the neutral zone, as the Macklin on the entry. He knew that he had Wennberg behind him, so he wisely leaves it for him and then gets himself to the front of the net. The puck goes from low to high from Graf and eventually gets to the front of the net as Macklin is providing a screen, goes off of Jarry into the netting.
0: Come out to Try Girls Try Hockey Free Festival on October 17th. 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That's Girls Try Hockey Festival. and you'll get all the info off the faceoff. Settlebrini in the slot. He shoots, hit the crossbar or the post. It knocks away. That was only with 5 seconds left in the period. Kept in. There will be no chance for another opportunity, but Macklin Settlebrini making something out of not much. Meanwhile, after the horn blows and the period ends, Ivar Stenberg and Jason Dickinson having some words, and now Nurse stepping up, as he has for much of the night, this time against Connor Murphy, keeping him away, and the discussion continues here at SAP Center with the linesman in between everything, but boy, the crowd ooing and eyeing at Macklin Settlebrini's bid to get his first goal of the year.
3: Well, I'll tell you what, Ryan Warsawski, just a clinic there, decides to get Macklin out there in the final minute, and he has literally neither one of his linemates out there, but he wisely keeps him out there and gets rewarded almost with an opportunity off the post.
0: We've come to the end of the second period here at SAP Center at San Jose. Only one goal to tell you about. That was from the first period. Matthias Ekholm's first of the year at 12:37, assisted by Isaac Howard and Josh Szymanski. Since then, the Sharks have really done a good job. In the second period, they had more of the chances, and they outshot the Edmontonians 7-3. So totals for the game thus far after 40 minutes. The Sharks have 12 shots on goal, and the Oilers have 8. But Edmonton's got the one goal that counts. Good goaltending on both ends of the rink for the Sharks and the Oilers. Stand by. We will meet one of the members of PWHL San Jose. That's next on the San Jose Sharks Audio Network. Back at SAP Center at San Jose, we are at the home of the San Jose Sharks. Afternoon action here at the Tank. Edmonton leading 1-0 in a very tight defensive battle between two Pacific Division rivals. Well, a little bit later in the calendar year, we're going to see a different hockey team playing on the ice here at SAP Center. It'll be the home of PWHL San Jose. We want to remind everybody that the lead up to that is something that you should be aware of on October the 17th, as you can come on out to try Girls Try Hockey Free Festival. That'll be October the 17th. All day lessons will be highlighted by celebrity female coaches, crafts, take home goodies, a photo booth, and more. All equipment provided to borrow for the session, and all skill levels are welcome. So to find out more about that, go to sjsharks.com/Girls Try Hockey Festival. And now, let's talk to PWHL professional Rory Gilday, who played the 25-26 season with the Ottawa Charge, Canada's capital. And now you're back in Silicon Valley for your first experience with a brand new franchise. Welcome to the broadcast, but just tell us about the emotions that are going on with your teammates as you lead up to your season opener.
4: Yeah, thanks for having me. I'm super happy to be here on site in San Jose. I don't know a ton of my teammates super well, so I'm super pumped about getting to know them, and we seem to have a great group so far, so I'm super excited.
0: Well, I have to tell you that that you and I have something in common, because we traveled around some college hockey rinks in the East Coast that we both know quite well. Your favorite was Liner Rink. My favorite was Appleton Arena in the ECAC. Tell us about your college hockey experience at Cornell, and how a girl from just outside the Twin Cities gets to go to the Ivy League and get that opportunity.
4: Yeah, I had the best 4 years at Cornell University. I don't think I could have picked a better place for myself, and I would choose it again every single day. I knew I wanted to get out of Minnesota, try something different, and didn't know much about Cornell, but ended up on campus there, and I loved it from the get-go. The people are just, they always say the people make the place, and that, I think, holds very true. I felt surrounded by people who cared and who wanted what was best for us, and that meant the world to me, and yeah, I just had the best time.
0: Well, you had a head coach there that's been there for like 25 years, my gosh, and you had a whole bunch of Frozen Four appearances and so forth. Tell us about the people there that helped build you.
4: Yeah, speaking of Coach Dara, he is unbelievable, and there's a reason why he's been around so long and so successful. He just builds the best type of culture there. He really cares about the person first, and he not only is a great human being, but he also is a spectacular coach who knows what he's doing.
0: You've won the Olympic gold in 2026 with Team USA. Tell us about that experience.
4: Yeah, that was unbelievable. You know, I don't think I have enough words to describe what I felt when I was there and playing with my teammates, and just exploring and understanding what the Olympics is all about. It was a blast.
0: How about the intensity between the U.S. and Canada? I mean, that happens with the men too, but I know that, that a lot of the ladies that are on both teams, you guys know each other well. You play so often. There are a lot of friendships mm-hmm. between the teams. How does that all work out when you're on the ice and battling it out?
4: Yeah, you know, it's one of the most intense rivalries in hockey, and I think that holds true on the ice. But yeah, like you said, off the ice, we're buddies, but as soon as that puck drops, it's go time.
0: So you were a teammate of Layla Edwards there, and then she was drafted in the first round by PWHL San Jose. What's it going to be like to have her as a professional teammate?
4: Gosh, I was so excited when she was drafted to San Jose. I've never been her full-time teammate, so I'm super, super excited about it. She's an unbelievable person and obviously a spectacular hockey player.
0: PWHL San Jose is going to play right here at SAP Center, and I wondered, you were in Ottawa, and you played at the home of the Ottawa 67s. Now they're going to be playing in the big arena where the Senators play. What about that combination and difference, and how do you think the atmosphere will be here at SAP Center? Because it is a big arena, and obviously you're going to have to get the people to come in.
4: Absolutely. You know, it is... There's all about finding that sweet spot. When we played at the 67s rink, it was packed almost every single night. And it was super loud. It was awesome. And when we played at CTC, where the Sens play for the playoffs, we got a taste of what it was like when that was full, and that was amazing too. So here at the SAP Center, I have high hopes. I think the crowd will bring the energy no matter how many people are here. I think it's going to be loud and passionate, and we just have the best fans.
0: I'm telling you, you're going to have great fans here. The Valkyries, which is the women's basketball team, gets unbelievable support in the North Bay. I think we're going to see a repeat of that here in San Jose and in Silicon Valley. And what about the fact that as a graduate of Cornell, you probably got a whole bunch of alumni that are working in Silicon Valley that can support you?
4: Yeah, you know, that'd be awesome if some of them would show up to the games. And yeah, based on what we've seen so far, the support here has been overwhelming. And it's just, even listening to the people cheer for Layla when she was doing the puck drop, I was taken aback. It was amazing.
0: They got a chance to know her a little bit because she announced the very first pick in the draft, Ivar Stenberg, when the draft took place. I thought that was a great promotion. What about some of the other things? How do you feel about what the jerseys look like? I think they're pretty cool.
4: I love them. I think they pop. I think the colors are very fun and they're clean. Super excited to wear them for the first time.
0: We're talking to Rory Gilday, who's going to play for PWHL San Jose. Played last year with the Ottawa Sharks. What made you sign with San Jose?
4: I was just excited for a new opportunity, you know. And I talked to Troy Ryan, our coach and GM, and he's been around the block. He knows what he's doing, and I just got good vibes from him and just felt right. So super excited about it.
0: Back in the old days when I was in the American Hockey League, Tommy McVie was a coach and general manager, and he used to say, well, if a player has a problem with me, I say, well, you got to go talk to the general manager's office. You go in the general manager's office and it's me again. So you've got that same situation.
4: Yes.
0: But in a way, there are a lot of advantages, right?
4: For sure. Yeah, I feel like you get to know the players really well. You're there like every day in and day out on the ice with us. And yeah.
0: How do you compare and how do you integrate yourself with this fan base that loves hockey, that loves the San Jose Sharks? I suppose that you probably had a lot of that with the Senators, too.
4: Yeah, definitely. There's for sure crossover, but I feel like we have a certain different demographic of fans, and which is really awesome. I think we have our own fans, and the combination of the two, whether you're a Sharks fan or you're going to be a PWHL San Jose fan, we'll take all the love we can get.
0: What about the love that you get from the guys that are on the roster? I know that the Ottawa Senators gave a lot of support for women's hockey, and the same thing is going to happen here with people like Macklin Celebrini and Will Smith. I mean, what it would be like to see them at one of your games?
4: Yeah, it'd be great. You know, game respects game, and I think that's a big part of what we do here. Is kind of a collaborative effort and, you know, supporting one another. It's great. It's great for the city.
0: Well, I can tell you that we're all excited about it. Rory, we really appreciate the time for you to come and talk to us about it. Give us some thought. Tell us, when's your opener? How's that all going to work?
4: Our home opener is December 5th, if I'm correct on that, against Minnesota, the Minnesota Frost.
0: Perfect for you.
4: Perfect for me. I believe my family will be there, so that will be super fun. We just can't wait to get on the ice in front of these fans.
0: We've had several of the spouses of the Sharks players who have actually played. One of them, Nico Sturm, his wife was playing in Minnesota.
4: Oh, sweet.
0: He worked there, too. So we have a lot of crossover with that, and we think we're going to have crossover with a lot of fans. But the addition of new fans, to me, I think that might be the most exciting thing to get more people excited about this great sport.
4: Yeah, definitely. It's going to be amazing.
0: Rory, thanks a lot for your time, and we wish you the very best. We'll come and see you.
4: Thank you so much for having me.
0: That's Rory Gilday, Cornell University to Ottawa to the San Jose PWHL team, coached and general managed by Troy Ryan. Teams are back on the ice here. We will have a third period that should be a fantastic finish. Edmonton on top, 1-0. We'll be back on the Sharks Audio Network. We're underway in the third period at SAP Center at San Jose. I'm Dan Rusinowski along with Jamal Mayers. 1-0 Edmonton. The Sharks are right in this thing. A really good chance for Macklin Celebrini near the end of the second period, as now we have the puck going in and we have a stoppage of play. And it appears that we're going to have a penalty called in the opening few seconds.
5: Yeah,
0: it's going to be
5: up.
0: Kiefer Sherwood going to the penalty box here. Just 22 seconds in on a simple-looking dump-in. Sherwood is going to get a two-minute interference penalty. Can you believe this? This is the first penalty of the game in the third period at 22 seconds.
3: There's no question that going into this game, discipline was going to be a key factor of this lethal Edmonton power play that started the season on a roll. Really got to do a really good job of being hard on people and meeting those puck battles.
0: Edmonton setting up on the power play now as they are 25% so far this season. Here comes a shot to the net. Two saves, three saves by Askarov. A scramble for the rebound. Barkley Goodrow trying to grab it, but he can't clear. Kept in by Evan Bouchard. Feeds far side of the ice. There's McDavid going down low to Draisaitl. McDavid setting up in the slot. Draisaitl feeds Connor right in the middle of the ice. Back to Draisaitl. Now he tips it back and gets a return feed from Bouchard. Edmonton moving it around. Fed in front. Quick shot right on net. Great save by Askarov off of Kapanen. McDavid gets the rebound. Cross ice for Kapanen. Broken up by the stick of Trouba. But Kapanen gets it back near side. Power play for Edmonton for 1:18. The bump man, Draisaitl, throws it back to the point. Bouchard, now to McDavid. Throwing it to the front, looking for the deflection, but Draisaitl couldn't get his stick on it. Kapanen keeps it on the left half boards. He exchanges now with Bouchard. Power play hockey for Edmonton in the third. McDavid wants it. He gets it. Down low to Draisaitl on the goal line. Stick handling right wing side. He's got Putkolzin in the slot against Trouba. Trouba giving him a chop. Putkolzin battling. It slides back to the point. There's McDavid moving near side. And Bouchard the drive. And that's a great stop by Askarov, who's been brilliant in this penalty kill. He's been the best penalty killer on the Sharks team.
3: Yeah, what a save. And you said it earlier on in the power play, making three or four stops net front. Able to keep his ground and keep his balance more importantly, and then gets himself square to that Bouchard shot. And that's part of his development, right? Understanding where those trigger points are, where those shots are coming from. He knew exactly where Bouchard was, and we square to it, gobbles it up, gets the whistle.
0: 48 seconds left in the penalty to the Sharks. Sherwood, first penalty of the game. You know, kind of we're going through the game and I just realized we hadn't had a penalty yet. It's crazy. It's been a clean game. A lot of intense action. Darnell Nurse kind of in the middle of all that, but this is the only penalty of the game thus far. Still 48 seconds left on Sherwood's call. Off the draw, Sharks win it. Wenberg gets it from Trouba, and he clears. Key to win the faceoff in the defensive zone, and then Trouba did the right thing by tossing it to an open spot where he had a teammate waiting. Now Edmonton's got it. They're moving it out. Second unit out there for the Edmontonians. As Shea curls back into his own territory. Drops it back for Michaels. Michaels, former Western Michigan Bronco, moves it up the right side. Farmington gained the zone, it looked like, but knocked away. Actually, that's Jason Dickinson over there, pardon me. And he's checked to the ice, but he's able to dump it down. That was Ostapchuk that was doing that. And a battle win behind the net. Trouba able to clear.
3: Heck of a play by Trouba with a guy draped all over his back. He kicks that puck to a stick and gets the correct angle to get the clear all the way down the ice.
0: Penalty's over. Sharks are 1-for-1 on the PK. Edmonton 0-for-1 on the power play. It's still 1-0 Oilers. Sherwood knocking the puck down on his way back to the bench. Edmonton, though, holds serve and they poke back into the Sharks' end. Orloff retreats behind his own net. He's got Celebrini on the right. Macklin gets the pass, pivots. Stick handles to center, checked by Formanton, but trailing the play, Marchman and Orloff go back to get it. Now Cagnoni will reach it in his own zone. He cut behind his own net against Michaels, then backhands near side. Not the best clearing attempt there by Orloff, but the Sharks get away with it, and they backhand off the right boards and get it down. Not far enough for icing. That allows the Celebrini line to come off and the Mesa line to jump on for San Jose. McDavid's back out for Edmonton. Gets the headman feed, moves down the left with speed. Across the line, drop pass. But Colson shoots. He scores. That was all speed and drive for Connor McDavid to get the puck to awaiting Vasily Podkolzin. From about 25 feet out, he blasted it past Yaroslav Askarov, and Edmonton's on top 2-0.
3: Yeah, when you see that speed coming from the Edmonton Oilers, in particular Connor McDavid, you have to back in, and that allows a lane. McDavid understands where that is, uses his speed, and drops that puck on a saucer to Podkolzin, who beats Askarov to the short side.
0: Time of the goal, 3 minutes, 13 seconds of the third. For Vasily Podkolzin, his fifth goal of the season in 5 games. You think he's happy playing on McDavid's line?
3: Yeah, that'll work. Hey, Hyman, I'll keep your seat warm.
0: Zach Hyman very close to being ready for Edmonton, but was not inserted into today's lineup. As right now, we've got a 2-0 deficit for the Sharks to make up. What will the Oilers do? Down the left wing side, Hollander moves in, cuts back behind the San Jose net, holds the puck, feeds it back to the point. Oh boy, that was a shot that rang off, I think, the top of the crossbar for Emberson and bounced away. We get a whistle. Puck was batted down with a stick above the shoulder by the Oilers. And so, as they bring the faceoff out of the zone, let's pause 10 seconds for station identification on the San Jose Sharks Audio Network.
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0: I'm Dan Rusinowski, along with my good friend Jamal Mayers. We are at SAP Center at San Jose. And the Sharks are taking on the Edmonton Oilers, but right now they trail 2-0. Ekholm's first and Podkolzin's fifth. Vasily Podkolzin getting credit for the goal at the 3:13 mark of the third. McDavid and Bouchard, by the way, credited with those assists. So now we're back to action. The Sharks need one. Chernyshov had a great chance in the second and didn't score. Goodrow exchanges now with Cagnoni, and he shoots right on. That's a good save by the goaltender Jari, who's been pretty solid in net. Back the other way, Sharks move back in. Goodrow and Chernyshov work it free. Cagnoni holding ground along the boards, but Edmonton able to push it past him and get it out. Sharks dumped down. No icing on the play. 15:25, plenty of time left in this one. The Sharks have got to get something going.
3: Yeah, there's no question. You've got to get pucks behind. You got to hold on to pucks in the offensive zone. Got to get back to that physicality that changed the momentum in the middle part of that second period. And hopefully, if you do that, you'll end up getting a call of your own.
0: Now they'll have the faceoff deep inside the Shark zone after that save. Remember, our next broadcast will be starting at 7:30 Pacific time with our Sharks warm-up program on Tuesday. Everybody's playing on Tuesday, so they're just staggering all the broadcasts out. It'll be a way to keep the people in Boston awake for a couple of extra hours, because the Sharks playing the Bruins for the first time. Boston with their traditional early season trip out to California.
3: There you go.
0: They try to get all their travel done early.
3: Really?
0: They spend the rest of the season in the Eastern time zone.
3: There you go.
0: Off the faceoff, Edmonton's Bouchard with it. He shoots it toward the net, deflected away. Celebrini's back there, makes a nice defensive play on Podkolzin, banks it across the ice, and here comes Darnell Nurse, the hero of the game a couple of nights ago in St. Louis. Stick handles through center, dumps in, chases it down himself with Will Smith trying to help out. The puck goes through Will's stick, and so Edmonton skates out with the top line. Podkolzin carries up to the Sharks line, dumps in. Celebrini back to get it, first guy back as usual. Goes over now to Kesselring and Smith. Smith is looking for Celebrini on the left side. Good idea, but Edmonton corralled that, and they sent it back into the Sharks zone. Another chance for Kesselring. He's got room to center ice. He's across the blue line. Drop past Celebrini. Whips it rink wide. Marchment. Oh, fans on the shot. Pokes it toward the net, though, in a second effort, but Edmonton is able to stop the bouncer and move it out. Could be trouble. Hormington gets behind Truba. Breakaway. Score! He goes to the backhand and puts it up top on a sprawling Askarov. Hormington taking advantage, and Edmonton suddenly is up 3-0.
3: Strange how that works. An offensive opportunity for Marchment. Mishandles the puck. And that's exactly what creates that turnover. And because of that, Hormington's able to get behind the defense with speed and does a nice shot with a fake shot backhander. goes upstairs over the blocker of Askarov to make this a 3-0 game.
0: In that bouncy play, Matthew Joseph, who's had a pretty strong game, got him the puck back. And McDavid was involved in the defense with Shea just before that, after Marchment lost control. So, here we are, 3-0. And the Sharks are in a tough situation here. Edmonton 3, San Jose 0. Sharks have been shut out once this season. That was a heck of a backhand play by Formanton. He's pretty talented with that puck on his stick.
3: Yeah, he had a lot of speed there. It kind of froze Askarov with the fake shot, and then is able to collect it, put it upstairs.
0: So 3-0 Edmonton. Sharks need something to happen here pretty quickly, as it'll be picked up by Tyler Toffoli. Slides it over to Graff, moving up the middle of the ice, left to right. Gets by Jason Dickinson, cuts to his right, across the line. Little drop, Cagnoni, whips one rink wide. Wennberg eludes a check, cuts into the left corner. Turns away there from Shea's body hit. Puck skittered free. Sherwood went back to the point man. Now it's sent to the middle. Stenberg, the shot on goal. That's a great save by Jari. Kept in by the Sharks. Three. Sherwood went back to the point man. Now it's sent to the middle. Stenberg, the shot on goal. That's a great save by Jari.

0: In the action. Tonight's game or today's game coming to you from SAP Center at San Jose. 7:13 gone by in the third period. Lots of time left, but the score is Edmonton 3, the Sharks nothing on the San Jose Sharks audio network. Well, things were relatively even after 40 minutes of hockey. There were no penalties in the game whatsoever, and the shots were pretty close to even, with the Sharks outshooting Edmonton 7-3 in the second period and gaining some momentum. But since the third period has begun, the Edmonton Oilers have six shots on goal, and the Sharks have two. And two goals in those six shots put Colson's fifth from McDavid and Bouchard at 3:13. And then Formanton's first from Joseph and Murphy at 5:40. And all of that following up after a opening minute penalty against Kiefer Sherwood that I think might have changed some of the momentum a little bit.
1: Yeah, I believe so too, partner. And really important that the Sharks get back to their physical game, because when they do that, they've had sustained offensive zone time.
0: Once they do that, they've got to solve the Jarry equation. Here's Wenberg across the line, holding it, dropping it back. Darnell Nurse to drive. Good save. Blocker board stop from 35 feet out by Jarry, who's been solid in goal for Edmonton. Around the boards it goes. Kesselring watched it glance off his stick, and it goes to McDavid. That's not the way you want it. McDavid exchanges, goes into the corner, trying to center it, went off of something, and it was gloved down in front by Sherwood, and he spins and throws it out of the zone quickly. Sharks need a change. They're down 3-0. 11:55 to play in the third. Back inside the San Jose zone. Michaels checked away there by Cagnoni. Celebrini leads Smith. Now a pass moving up. Chernyshov cutting in, shooting it! And it is barely stopped by the goaltender Jarry, who actually was looking behind to see if it would sneak through. It did not. That's the second great scoring chance this game that Igor Chernyshov has had, and it did not go in.
1: Yeah, and Ryan Warsawski electing to mix things up here with his lines. Puts Chernyshov from the, I believe he was on the fourth line, all the way up to the big boys with Will Smith and Macklin Celebrini. And in the first 8 seconds of that shift, gets a great opportunity.
0: Well, they played together quite a bit last year. It's off the draw. Smith stepped into the circle, lost the faceoff, and it's cleared out by Shea. So Cagnoni and Orlov still together on D. We'll start it out. Smith on the left wing dumps in. Chernyshov is giving chase. He's bodied up behind the net by Murphy. Got a piece of the puck. Trying to get it to Celebrini. Couldn't do it. Cagnoni pinched in and knocked down Hollander to keep the puck in play. And now there's a scrum in the right wing corner as Celebrini and Chernyshov are in there trying to dig the puck loose from two Edmonton defenders. One of them Shea and the other one Jason Dickinson. Celebrini just tripped up his man. There's going to be a penalty on the Sharks for that as down went Shea. Celebrini does not like this call one little bit as he's glaring at the referee Grady Hamilton, but he is making his way to the penalty box. This will be only the second penalty of the game, and it's to Macklin Celebrini, and I'm assuming they're going to call him for tripping here. Let's hear it.
2: 21-2 minute for tripping.
0: Yep. Tripping on Celebrini. Fans showing their displeasure at 8:51 of this third period, and the vaunted Oiler power play will step back out on the ice.
1: Yeah, that's an unfortunate play there. He kind of gets his stick kind of stuck, wedged in the feet of Shea. And as he goes to take off with that puck, he ends up falling in the process. Not sure I like the call either.
0: Faceoff drop now controlled by the Oilers. They've got the power play. They set up in front with Dreisaitl. Behind the back play, blocked. Right there was Putt Colson, but Darnell Nurse got a stick on it and knocked the puck aside. Not out of his zone, though. Edmonton on the man advantage with Celebrini in the box for tripping. Bouchard, Putt Colson. Now it's taken back. Actually, Kapanen. Dreisaitl holding on. Whips it rink wide. McDavid in front. There's Kapanen. Got a stick on it. Somehow Askarov got a piece of it. But Trouba knocking down Kapanen. And the Sharks clearing.
1: Yeah, this power play is absolutely lethal. They seam you when there's nothing there. They have so many set plays that they're running and looking to run, dependent upon where the puck starts.
0: Dickinson couldn't clear it. Kept in by Bouchard. Sends back behind the San Jose net. But there is Michael Kesselring. Backhanding it up the boards. A battle for it far side. Kesselring and Sherwood fan on the puck. Putt Colson and Bouchard keep it in. Now it comes across to McDavid in the left circle. Drop pass. Dreisaitl through the seam. Putt Colson back to Bouchard. Blast one! And that got partially deflected, I think, by Sherwood, who gets cross-checked in the back by Bouchard as they both topple forward. They're back on their feet again. Power play continues for 48 more seconds. A steal by Wenberg. And he shoots one all the way down. Why not put it on goal? And the save made there by Jarry. And the Sharks can finally change killers.
1: Yeah, and Sherwood goes to the bench there. He's hunched over. I think he's asking.

0: for the trainer there or something when he got cross-checked.
1: That was by Bouchard. Now it's sent to the net. Little play to the goal. Couple of chances there. And that was Hollander make that to Frederick, grinding at it, poking at it, saved by Askarov. And now we get a little wrestling match going on with Darnell Nurse. Or is that Jacob Trouba there or Darnell?
0: Yeah, it's Trouba.
1: Jacob Trouba involved there.
0: Trouba getting involved there with Trent Frederick, net front.
1: That's Frederick's job. He's been grinding it out for a total of 9 NHL seasons. Was picked up from New Jersey, technically, although he played for the Boston Bruins. Drafted by that team back in 2016. Another product of college hockey. Played for Tony Granato for the Wisconsin Badgers.
0: Yep, St. Louis kid. Frederick Roofing.
1: Good business?
0: Yeah, very well known there, yeah.
1: Wow. I did not know that. I got to remember that. We had a great trip to St. Louis. Big victory. Had a wonderful meal on the hill.
0: Nice.
1: Went out to Dominic's, one of my favorites.
0: There you go.
1: Dominic had the night off. I missed him, but maybe we'll see him next time. Right now, the puck will be dropped to the right side of Yaroslav Askarov. Again, it's 3-0 Edmonton, and Askarov's having a good game.
0: He really is, and I think that he killed this penalty. Get back to work. There's a real opportunity. Change momentum. Get a goal. Maybe they get a power play, the Sharks. They haven't had one yet.
1: Wouldn't that be nice? It's off the faceoff. Oilers have it. Still 20 seconds to go in the Celebrini penalty. Here comes the shot by Leon Draisaitl. Missed the net. And it glances off the corner boards and ricocheted all the way back to the Oilers zone. 10 seconds left in the Celebrini penalty. He's already on his feet in the penalty box. And the final seconds ticking off as the Oilers move in. Bouchard to Draisaitl, right circle, down low. McDavid walking out of the corner, trying to stick handle it around and through. Got the shot away. Askarov got a piece of it. It goes loose. And Celebrini's back on the ice as it's pushed down by Edmonton all the way to their own zone. And so there will be no icing. And the Sharks throw out the Michael Misa line here with Celebrini. Celebrini coming out of the box, cutting behind the net. Centering attempt. Knocked away. Macklin and Misa grabbing the puck. Misa holding it, leaving it for Macklin. Here comes the shot. Score! Clint Celebrini gets his first goal of the year on a dramatic play in the offensive zone just out of the penalty box. Nice exchange with Michael Misa, and Celebrini puts the Sharks on the board at 11:19 of this third period.
0: And listen to this crowd. What a play by Michael Misa on the half wall as he does a great job of protecting that puck and then makes a nice slip play to Macklin. When he comes downhill from the dot line, he absolutely just lasers this to the top shelf. No chance for Jari over the glove side.
1: Wow, what a shot. And that is the beginning of some memorable goals that Macklin Celebrini will score this year. Big faceoff coming at center. Celebrini just coming back from injury. I'm not sure what they're talking to the official scorers about, maybe the clock or something, but they'll get it straightened out. That's a big goal. That gets the crowd into it. And now let's see what can happen in the final 8:37. Will Smith just lost the puck. Shea gets it back, but we get a stoppage of play here at the Sharks' blue line, and apparently Edmonton was ahead of the puck. So, a break in the action. 11:26 gone by in the third. Macklin Celebrini has his first goal of the season, assisted by Michael Misa at 11:19. That makes the score Edmonton 3 and the Sharks 1. Fasten your seatbelts, folks. It's going to be an interesting finish. Stay with us on the San Jose Sharks Audio Network. Welcome back to SAP Center at San Jose. Time is a factor. 8:34 to play in the third, but a goal by Macklin Celebrini has given the Sharks life. Never miss a moment of Sharks hockey. Text JOIN to 29631 and get exclusive offers and all things teal sent straight to your phone. Be the first to know what's happening in Sharks territory all season long. Nice little adjunct compliment to checking out the Sharks Audio Network. Our next broadcast Tuesday, 7:30 airtime Pacific time. Sharks and Bruins will be at SAP Center. Right here, some business to conduct. 8:31 to play in the third. It is a 3-1 Edmonton lead. The fans enthused by Macklin Celebrini's first of the year. But Edmonton, McDavid on the ice, always looking to make something happen. He gave it away. Sherwood knocked it aside. Sharks break out. Stenberg overskated. Taking it back. Here's McDavid now. Moving into the zone. Cuts to his left on Kesselring, who forced him to the outside, then reached out with a long stick and stopped the centering pass. Two good plays there by Kesselring against the best guy in the world. Neutral zone play. Edmonton gets it back. Sharks need the change.
2: Just a smart play behind the net by Stenberg there. He knew that that was his point, so he put a little extra mustard on it to get that puck out into the neutral zone. But his defensive awareness has been impressive for his age, his ability to understand where the pressure points are, playing against the top line.
1: He's a good decision maker, there's no doubt about it. As right now, the Sharks looking to make a play. Orloff and Cagnoni play catch with it. Cagnoni at the red line, bumped there by Kapanen, but shoots one in. Sharks forecheck. Nice steal by Celebrini. Throws it back toward the point. Oh, Cagnoni can't quite keep it in. Too bad. And it's all the way back into the Sharks' end. He better hustle to get it, and he does. Good forechecking pressure there by Edmonton. But the Cagnoni plays over to Chernyshov. Celebrini leads it out. Here's Orloff up ice. He gets to the blue line, guns it across the rink to Smith. Back for Orloff. It's off his stick. Can Celebrini keep it in? Not this time. A lot of close but no cigars here in the third. But one that went in went to the captain. Michael Mesa is back out on the ice now. That was a brilliant assist, I have to tell you, as he dumps in. He's playing now with Marchment and Toffoli. So the lines have definitely flipped around here as this game has gone on. Something that Drew Amenda and I talked about in the check-in in the second intermission.
2: Yeah, I think that Warzo is trying to get a spark, and he got the one he needed, putting that Chernyshov on the top unit.
1: Luka Madulin just knocked down Marchment from behind. Mason Marchment looking at the officials. No call. The Sharks have possession. Fans don't like it. Now a turnover by Mesa. Intercepted. Here comes Szymanski in. Little toe drag. Throws it toward the net for a breaking Michaels, but they couldn't negotiate contact. And instead, it'll be picked back up by Mesa, and he fires it across the rink to the right side. Marchment takes it. He's one against four as the rest of his line is changing. So he stops after the zone entry and dumps deep to the corner. It's not going to stay there for very long as Edmonton clears it back out. But Kesselring grabs it at the Edmonton line, now moves in, and they call him for offside. That was a rather late whistle, but they did get it, the Oilers did. And so the Sharks' attempt there for Kesselring, which looked like a really good idea, goes by the boards.
2: That's one of those instances, partner, where you can like let go of the puck, leave it off your stick, even though he had about 15 feet to work with. That's one of those instances when you see the player that's coming out of the zone, you just leave the puck off your stick, even though it's not going to be offside, because by the time you touch it, you actually are negating the offside.
1: Got it.
2: You know what I'm saying?
1: Sure. So
2: you could have just
1: stick.
2: Left it, let him come off, and then get it back.
1: Something to think about as we're down to 5:55 remaining in the third. 3-1, Edmonton on top. We'll be back on the Sharks Audio Network. Welcome back to SAP Center at San Jose. Here's Celebrini trying to center it in front for Colin Graf. That's knocked away. I think they're going to be double shifting Macklin here, but here comes McDavid the other way. Shot right on. Save made by Askarov. Cleared all the way down. This will be icing against the Sharks.
2: Yeah, and you're kind of at the... not really what Wayne Wasowski wants to do, which is go head-to-head, but with the score being 3-1, only 5:30 left, you've got to find opportunities to get Macklin out there a little bit more, so he will play against McDavid or whoever else to get him out there.
1: Off the faceoff, Edmonton's got it. 5.5 remaining in the third period. San Jose doesn't need one goal. They need two to tie and force overtime. Three if they want to do it in regulation. Macklin Celebrini said before the game he doesn't care as long as the Sharks have a W. He leads it up ice. Darnell Nurse crossed the line. Threw it off to the left side, and McDavid knocking down his man there as the shot comes off of that stick. That's Ivar Stenberg that got that shot away just as the hit from McDavid came Stenberg's way, and the play is called.
2: Well, the Sharks get through the neutral zone quickly and get an offensive zone faceoff, which is exactly what you want. A little bit of conversation here between Wennberg and Chernyshov and Sherwood. In all likelihood, he might have to go right back to Macklin here to try to come within one.
1: 5:08 left in the third. Anything can happen. How many times has it been like this with the Sharks leading and then McDavid and Draisaitl go cuckoo in the final minutes? Well, Celebrini can do that too. Here come the Sharks back in. Luca Cagnoni, nice bat down with the puck. Dumps in deep behind the net. There's Wennberg with it. Wennberg twists away from a check. Now Sherwood is giving chase. Wennberg is going to get a piece of it. Cagnoni pinched in, grabs the puck, comes away with it, slides it back right point. Chernyshov has it. Stick handles, back skates, gives to Cagnoni. Dang, it'll pass across the ice. What an attempt there for the Sharks as Orlov tipped to the front of the goal, but it didn't go in. Instead, it was deflected to the corner. Centering pass, and Chernyshov, who's had a couple of great chances, slides it back to Orlov on the point. Throws it back to Chernyshov. Fans of the puck. Wennberg recovers. Wennberg hanging on, leaving it for Orlov. A lot of energy here by the Sharks. Orlov the shot toward the front of the net. Sherwood was there, but it hit a defensive skate, and Edmonton is able to slide it up.
2: Yeah, great job by both defenders there as Orlov jumps up in the play, creates an opportunity. And the same thing for Luca Cagnoni, keeping plays alive.
1: Gunned around the boards by Edmonton. Time definitely a factor here as the Sharks need not one, but they need two to get even. Graf with some energy. Skates through center with it. Cuts to his right. Cross the line. One against three. Tries to split through. Can't do it. And Kasperi Kapanen able to shoot one all the way down. That'll be icing against the Oilers. Golden chance right now for the Sharks to get a draw with 3:44 left in the third and get some good chances toward Jari.
2: Yeah, and this is exactly where the opportunities offensively are coming. You're fighting against the clock here, so Sharks will look to pull their goalie here. Askarov,
1: here he goes.
2: Six on five.
1: Six skaters to five. Celebrini on the ice. Wennberg will take the faceoff against Jason Dickinson. Faceoff one. Nice job by Celebrini to poke it back to the point. He gets it back from Smith. He's in the circle, and he fanned on the shot. Cleared back out by Edmonton. There's still time. 3:30 to play in the game. Sharks down 3-1. Dumped in now by Smith for San Jose into the offensive end. Goes in, applies the check. Marchment grabbed it, tried to spin it up the boards for the point man. Couldn't do it. Cagnoni keeps it in with two good efforts. It's still inside the zone, but finally, Edmonton's Kapanen wins that little battle and poked it back down the ice. Net is empty to our left. 3:11 to play in the third. Here is Wennberg skating left to right. Flips it forward. Didn't get it deep. Edmonton's Draisaitl stops it. He's going to try to clear it up the near boards. Cagnoni and Smith trying to keep it in. Stenberg also helping out. Ivar Stenberg chipping at the puck. Smith, rink wide toss to Celebrini. Celebrini twisting away from a check. Penalty coming up to Edmonton as Podkolzin chopped at Celebrini. And that's going to be a slashing call against the Oilers, and the Sharks will have the power play, and I sense a timeout coming.
2: Yeah, great opportunity here for Warzo and his staff to come up with a play and set up whatever they want to do here. It'll look like they'll take the timeout, and Brian Wiseman will drop a play.
1: Well, that's the situation right here at SAP Center. 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Well, what's the play? Got to win the draw first.
2: The play is when they have two, we have three. When they have three, we have four. We need the puck. And I think that what they're going to try to do is understand that there's going to be pressure. We've got to get net front. You've got to look for perhaps Macklin to come downhill. So if the puck starts on either side, it'll get to the middle. We'll go back around the horn and get it back up to the top to Macklin so he can come downhill. Whether that means he uses a seam play or he just shoots it himself, I think the puck will start with Luca Cagnoni and it'll end up in Macklin's hands.
1: Celebrini's on the right point. Wennberg will take the draw, but Michaels wins it for Edmonton. Can they clear? It gets by Celebrini. Oh no, trouble. McDavid, he's got the empty net. He shoots it wide off the outside of the post. A break for the Sharks, but McDavid still has it behind the net. Wraparound, hit the other post. He hit two posts. Now it's in front. Ekholm drive. It's blocked by Stenberg. And here comes Celebrini. Flying down the left wing. Lead pass Smith. He shoots. A save made by Jari. Rebound kicked forward by Wennberg. Gets into the zone. It goes around the far boards. Can Edmonton clear? It hit the linesman in the neutral zone, and we get a whistle. I've never seen that ever. I don't think we'll ever see that again. An empty net for Connor McDavid. He hits the post on the outside the first time, cuts behind the net, goes for the wraparound, and hits the post again.
2: It's the same post. Unbelievable. And what sacrifice there by Stenberg as he blocks that shot.
1: Here comes Askarov coming off the bench to get back in goal. We're down to 2:15 left in the third. Minute 28 to go on the power play for the Sharks, which, by the way, is brought to you by some pretty good friends of Sharks Hockey. Power Business Technology. Copiers and printers for your office needs. Will Smith came close, too, with that shot. Good save by Jarry. Off the faceoff this time. Celebrini's down on the ice. Edmonton shoots all the way down. No icing, of course, as they're killing a penalty. Askarov stopped it. Now he's heading back to the bench for the extra attacker. 2 minutes to play. Third period. Minute 15 on the power play. Celebrini moves across the line with Stenberg, who shovels it back. Celebrini's got it. Out of the slot. Cagnoni looking for Wennberg. Missed him, but Smith has it. Back now to Cagnoni. Now Celebrini, the drive. That's deflected away, and it goes off the corner boards and out. The Sharks are giving it absolutely everything they can right now. And Macklin Celebrini is leading the way. Moving in, Marchment dropped it back. Stenberg, now a drop pass for Celebrini. Turns away clockwise. Goes cross-ice to Cagnoni. He'll exchange with Smith. Sharks cycling it around. They get it to Macklin on the near side. Now it's over to the far side. Smith, the drive, just missed. Celebrini stops it. Takes this pass across the ice. Smith stops the puck. Hangs on. Back to Macklin. Down low into the corner to Stenberg. Into the slot. Marchment missed it. Turning. Cagnoni feeds Smith. Back across the rink. It went off a stick. Cagnoni, the drive. It's tipped and it goes high and wide. Minute 10 left in the period and the game. Celebrini keeping it in. Back to Luca Cagnoni. Shoots. Blocked. Wide. Rebound. Tipped that by Stenberg. Celebrini throws to the net. Through a screen. A save by Jarry. That went right through the legs of the Sharks' Alex Wennberg, who spread him out so that that puck got through. But Jarry made a pretty big stop. And we've got less than a minute remaining in the game now as Jarry holds on.
2: Yeah, and only 12 seconds remaining in this power play as they'll switch the units, but they got the look they wanted. You can't be upset with that. A couple of really good opportunities. Great job on the retrievals. Luca making good decisions with the puck up top, getting the look they want.
1: Faceoff drop. Sharks struggle for it. Sent back to the point. Orloff, rink wide. Shot there, wide for Trouba. Misa, near side, stick handling it. Last minute of the third. Orloff now back over far side. Gets a return feed in the middle. Penalty is over. Misa throws it across the rink. There was Toffoli, but the puck got deflected. 40 seconds remaining in the game. Lifted out by Edmonton. Net is empty to our left. Orloff retreats to get it as Dreisaitl's looking for more. San Jose sends the pass ahead. Misa dumps in. Jarry keeps it in. Guns it around the boards. Stopped by Chernyshov. Beats corner to Foldy. Puts it off of a deflection player. And it went right to Jarry from the corner. Off the D, right to the Edmonton net. But Jarry stopped it with 22 seconds left. And here comes Celebrini in the first group.
2: Yeah, the big boy's coming back out here with 22 seconds left. Obviously not much time remaining. But I like the idea of getting these guys back out there. Really important that Wennberg gets the tie-up and gets help from Stenberg and even Will Smith on the inside here. All you're looking for is a tie.
1: Wennberg takes the face-off against Jason Dickinson. Dickinson wins the draw for Edmonton. Gunned around there by Murphy. It's out of the zone all the way down. Sharks going back to get it. Icing is the call. Cagnoni put his head down and made sure he got back to get back as quickly as possible so the clock didn't get wasted.
2: Yeah, and the only good thing is that now the Sharks get to choose the side of the faceoff. With two lefties taking these draws, these important draws, you've got both Macklin and Wennberg on their backhand side, which is their preference.
1: Faceoff will be dropped now. Marchment in the offensive zone goes to Smith, trying to go back to the point, but kind of a blind play there. Luca Cagnoni couldn't get it. The final seconds will tick off. The Sharks will, they'll let the puck go. Would have been icing, but they just let the play go down to zero. And that's it. Game ends. An exciting finish. Some dramatic moments in this game, not the least of which Connor McDavid hitting two posts on an empty net. However, the Edmonton Oilers got the goals that they needed. They got the benefit of an early power play in the third period that changed a bit of the momentum in the game that got Vasily Podkolzin to give them the 2-0 lead, and that proved to be the game winner, set up by McDavid early in the third. Final shots on goal in the game, 20 for the Sharks, 20 for the Edmontonians. And so the result, a 17-save performance by Yaroslav Askarov, and on the other side of the ice, 19 stops for Tristan Jarry, who, by the way, made some good saves, and that's an emotionally very important game for his season early on.
2: Very true. A lot of question marks in that net and in that, you know, crazy hockey market in Edmonton. Looking to see how he will start the season, and you know, that's a big win for Edmonton and a tough way for the Sharks. They got their power play, but it was at the end of the game. Sure, that's something they're really not going to be pleased about, but you know, they really battled hard, and for the most part, were able to shut down McDavid.
1: Final score in regulation, the Edmonton Oilers 3 and the San Jose Sharks 1. Sharks fall to 3-2 on the year, while the Edmontonians get their fourth victory of the year. They came back to beat Anaheim a couple of days ago, and now they have 9 points on the year. Back in a moment on the Sharks Audio Network.
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1: A sellout crowd for afternoon action at SAP Center at San Jose. Final score, the Edmonton Oilers 3 and the San Jose Sharks 1. Disappointing result for Sharks fans, but they definitely got some exciting and intense play. And once again, the Sharks hoping to take what they learned out of this contest and move forward with the Boston Bruins coming to town on Tuesday. I'm Dan Brusinowski along with Jamal Mayers. What's your thought about the game?
2: I thought the Sharks came out. They were real intent about defending properly and playing the game the right way. I would have liked to have seen them get a power play and see if that momentum and they could have taken advantage of that early on in the game. And they didn't give them much. They outshot Edmonton all the way to the end until they got that power play. And that was the difference. Their power play was able to score, and it created a momentum for their group.
1: The San Jose Sharks now drop another game in regulation. The first regulation victory has not yet happened, but you heard Macklin Celebrini before the game say he doesn't care how it happens. He just wants to get the 2 points, so he'll be focusing on that. But it was really good to see that he looked sprite, cheerful, and he got his first goal of the year.
2: Yeah, he looked himself, and so his timing, he would probably say that it was a little bit off, but, you know, because he's not normal, and he's a special player, but... you know, I think it's a great sign for the Sharks that he was able to come out and play the way he did and got his looks, got his opportunities against a team in Edmonton that's looking to defend a lot better.
1: Edmonton is now 4-0-1 on the season. They've got 9 points. This was our first look at them this year, and no surprises with the McDavid group. But what about the revamped defense and with Jarry in goal?
2: Yeah, I think that they're playing a certain brand. They're checking first. They're doing the right things. You know, Babcock's got them playing the right way, and I think that defending-wise, they've got guys like Murphy and Shea and some big bodies back there that can just keep it simple and defend first.
1: It was an entertaining afternoon at SAP Center, but unfortunately for Sharks fans, the result went the other way. Final score today in Game 5 of the regular season, the Edmonton Oilers 3 and the San Jose Sharks 1. When we come back, we'll have our instant replay to tell you how it all happened next on the San Jose Sharks Audio Network.
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1: It's time for the Sharks instant replay of a disappointing result, but an exciting contest at SAP Center at San Jose. Final score, the Edmonton Oilers 3, the San Jose Sharks 1, in front of a crowd of 17,435, yet another sellout at SAP Center. It started in the first period, a very intense tactical period in which both teams played strong defense, got good goaltending on both sides from Yaroslav Askarov of the Sharks and Tristan Jarry of the Edmonton Oilers. What started to be a pattern, though, was that there was intense play, but there were no penalties called in the game. And the only thing that happened in the first period whatsoever was this play that resulted in a goal for the Oilers. Josh Szymanski works it free, fed back, now toward the point, and a shot, score! Matthias Ekholm gets it after the Oilers pick it up off the right wing pile on the boards. It came diagonally back to Ekholm, and what a laser that was up top. Ekholm makes it 1-0 Edmonton. That was his first goal of the year, Matthias Ekholm for the Oilers, getting Edmonton on top at 12:37 of the first period. Isaac Howard, who got this puck slid across the ice, did a really good job to do that. And Szymanski deserves credit to be part of that battle win that is often the result of plays that get you goals.
2: Yeah, it looked like an innocent play enough. A puck was stopped just inside the blue line in the defensive zone. And Isaac Howard out-muscles his check and was able to make a cross-diagonal pass over to Matthias Ekholm, and he makes an unbelievable shot with net front traffic, and you know, no fault of Askarov's, he couldn't see it, goes over his blocker side upstairs.
1: So it was 1-0 in favor of the Oilers at the end of the first period, and the shots were 5 apiece. Play was pretty even after the first 20 minutes. The second period, in many respects, was the Sharks' best period. They just dominated in the shots on goal, outshooting the Oilers 7-3. Once again, there were no penalties. Pretty clean, yet hard-hitting game. And certainly there were some feathers ruffled during the course of the contest with lots of discussion going on between both clubs, especially after whistles. But the score was still 1-0 in favor of Edmonton at the end of two, and the shots were 12-8 in favor of the Sharks. I think that something happened in the second period, too, that was really, really interesting. You saw Tristan Jarry come up with a big save very early on. Colin Graf picks up, tosses over to Nurse. Cross-ice feed. Trouba the shot. That almost got through. That's a really good save by Tristan Jarry. He got it with the blocker board and knocked it over the top of the glass. Out of action with 19.1 seconds left in the second. So there was a great chance right there late in the second. The Sharks were building. They had a great period, but it was a big stop on Jacob Trouba. And then Celebrini in the final seconds had a big chance too. Off the faceoff. Celebrini in the slot. He shoots. Hit the crossbar or the post. It knocks away. That was only with 5 seconds left in the period. Wow, what a chance for Macklin Celebrini to try to get his first goal of the year, which would come a little bit later. But those two chances could have put the Sharks in control of the game.
2: Yeah, they had their opportunities. They had their looks. You know, it's just one of those tight checking type of games. And you knew that it was going to be, the margin of error was so small. An opportunity to create your chances, you're just not able to capitalize.
1: What changed the momentum? What changed the margin? Perhaps a penalty on Kiefer Sherwood 22 seconds into the third period for interference. It was the first penalty of any kind called by Grady Hamilton and Trevor Hansen, the two referees today, and it proved to be not a goal against, but a momentum changer that resulted in Edmonton dominating that early stretch of the third period. All of a sudden, they only had 3 shots on goal in the entire 20 minutes in the second frame, and they had 6 shots on net very early in the third, including a couple of chances that Yaroslav Askarov had to stop, like this one. McDavid moving near side, and Bouchard the drive, and that's a great stop by Askarov, who's been brilliant in this penalty kill. He's been the best penalty killer on the Sharks team. That continued through the end of the penalty, but the momentum had definitely changed. And Vasily Podkolzin, the luckiest man on the face of the earth because he gets to play daily with Connor McDavid and Leon Draisaitl, would put the Oilers in front to stay. McDavid's back out for Edmonton. Gets the headman feed, moves down the left with speed. Across the line, drop pass. Podkolzin shoots. He scores. That was all speed and drive for Connor McDavid to get the puck to awaiting Vasily Podkolzin. From about 25 feet out, he blasted it past Yaroslav Askarov, and Edmonton's on top 2-0. That was a result of an offensive zone turnover. Mason Marchment lost control of the puck. Evan Bouchard and McDavid got the assist on Podkolzin's 5th of the season to make it 2-0 at 3:13 to the third. And the speed of McDavid on the rush up the ice on the turnover was just remarkable.
2: Yeah, he That speed backs you in. So Kesselring backed in, and that created that passing lane behind them. And unfortunately, Misa couldn't get to Bogolzin quick enough. And that's probably, you know, even though it's a one-timer from that spot, I think Askarov would want to make that save.
1: Edmonton would take a 3-0 lead in the midst of this flurry. 5:40 into the period as a play came up ice after a couple of moments in the middle of the surface in the Shark zone again. Edmonton comes up with it, winning a little battle, and Alex Formanton skates in alone. But Edmonton is able to stop the bouncer and move it out. Could be trouble. Formanton gets behind Truba. Breakaway. Score! He goes to the backhand and puts it up top on a sprawling Askarov. Formanton taking advantage, and Edmonton suddenly is up 3-0. That's Alex Formanton getting credit for the goal, his first of the year, assisted by Joseph and Murphy. And the time of that 5:40 of the third period. He had not played in the NHL for the last couple of years, having been in Europe, but coming back after getting his eligibility reinstated. And Formanton, his first goal as an Oiler, making it 3-0 Edmonton. We all know that coming back from 3-0 deficits is one of the toughest things to do in the NHL. But the Sharks gave it their best effort. They had a couple of tough moments, as you heard in the second period, in which they probably could have, maybe should have scored, but did not. And they finally would get on the board. Macklin Celebrini, who hit the post or crossbar late in the second period, would get San Jose's only tally with 8:41 to go. Macklin and Misa grabbing the puck. Misa holding it, leaving it for Macklin. Here comes the shot. Score! Macklin Celebrini gets his first goal of the year on a dramatic play in the offensive zone just out of the penalty box. Nice exchange with Michael Misa, and Celebrini puts the Sharks on the board at 11:19 of this third period. Forgot to mention that Celebrini was in the penalty box cooling his jets on a tripping call at 8:51 and jumping out of the ice. He combined with Michael Misa. Misa showing tremendous composure under pressure, slipping that pass over to Celebrini from the boards with a man on him.
2: Yeah, I think Macklin did a great job initially forechecking and getting in the inside position, and great support along the wall by Michael Misa. And then he has great vision with face in the glass, able to make that little slip play as Macklin's coming downhill, who gets himself to the dot, which is a dangerous spot for him. And he absolutely wires this one over Jari's shoulder.
1: Great goal by Celebrini, his first of what will prove to be many this year. Michael Misa got the lone assist, and it was 3-1 in favor of Edmonton. Unfortunately, that would be the last goal that the Sharks would score in the game. They were outshot by Edmonton in the third, technically, 12-8, so the shots were 20-20 for the game. Most of those Edmonton shots were in that flurry early in the third when they had the momentum shift go their way, and in which they scored two goals. But the Sharks would put the pressure on the rest of the game to try to notch the score. They didn't give up until the final part of the game when the final horn sounded and it was over. They pulled goaltender Askarov. And the crazy thing is, we had one more dramatic event to share with you, and it happened with about 2.5 to go. But Michaels wins it for Edmonton. Can they clear? It gets by Celebrini. Oh no, trouble. McDavid, he's got the empty net. He shoots it wide off the outside of the post. A break for the Sharks, but McDavid still has it behind the net. Wraparound, hit the other post. He hit two posts. Two posts for McDavid on one play with an empty net. I don't think we'll ever see that again.
2: That was great. Especially the wraparound one, I think, hit the far post again. The same post gets hit twice, and the Sharks actually get the puck down the ice and almost create a chance right afterward.
1: And so that's how it ended. Edmonton wins it by the score of 3-1, and they win yet another game, their fourth of the season. Two dramatic victories in California. Edmonton was down 2-0 to Anaheim and came roaring back to win it in Southern California. And tonight they had control in the scoreboard, but the Sharks gave it their level best and put together a good effort. Unfortunately, it was not quite good enough. San Jose dropping back to 3-2 on the campaign. They've got 6 points with the Boston Bruins coming to town on Tuesday to finish the homestand. That's it for our Sharks Instant Replay. This has been a presentation of the San Jose Sharks Audio Network.
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1: Final Final score, the San Jose Sharks lose 3-1 at the hands of the Edmonton Oilers. Shots on goal 20 apiece. Pretty tight game, well played, but unfortunately the Oilers got the chances converted and the Sharks were not quite able to solve all of the equations that were necessary. But they're working on their times tables and on their differential equations, and they will have another opportunity against the Boston Bruins against a home crowd on Tuesday. Time now for our three stars of the game, presented by Toyota, proud sponsor of the San Jose Sharks. Toyota, let's go places. And with the stars, here's Jamal Mayers.
2: Yeah, third star for the Edmonton Oilers, Connor McDavid with an assist on the game-winning goal. The second star is Macklin Celebrini with a goal, his first of the season. And then the number one star is Vasily Podkolzin with the game-winning goal.
1: Simple as that, a tight checking matchup. What did the Sharks learn from this game, Jamal?
2: That they're right there, that it's just the margin of error is very small, that they have to capitalize on their opportunities, that they can defend against the best team offensively in the league. And the key is that they've got to find a way to, you know, create offense while doing that.
1: What they did do, though, was they stopped a 13-game point-scoring streak against them by Leon Draisaitl, who never got any points in today's game. However, Connor McDavid now has points in 28 of his last 29 games against the Sharks. Vasily Podkolzin, with that game-winning goal, has scored goals in three straight games against Sharks hockey. And so those are some of the things that San Jose is fighting whenever they face off against the Edmonton team. We'd like to thank everybody for tuning into our broadcast today, and we always remind you at this time that whenever the San Jose Sharks are on the ice, we're on the air with an exciting broadcast to tell you exactly what's happening on the rink as it happens. Our on-site engineer for our broadcast today is Ryan Carlson, and our studio engineer at Network Central is Brian Welsh. For Jamal Mayers, I'm Dan Rusinowski, reminding you of the final score in today's game. The Edmonton Oilers 3 and the San Jose Sharks 1. We'd like to tell you also to tune into our next exciting broadcast of Sharks Hockey. That'll come your way on Tuesday, 7:30 face-off time. No, actually, that's, I'm sorry, 7:30 air time, 8 o'clock face-off time. A little bit of a later broadcast on Tuesday night for our next exciting broadcast coverage as the Sharks take on the Boston Bruins. Until Tuesday, we say thanks so much for joining us, and we say so long from SAP Center.
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0: It's my great pleasure to welcome to our broadcast today Bernie Nichols, one of the great personalities in the history of the San Jose Sharks. He played for the Sharks from 1996 to 1999, had three outstanding seasons where his National Hockey League career came to a close. And Bernie, it's always good to see you. I understand that you're doing some hunting in Ontario.
1: Well, that's my passion, as you know, Dan, probably. Ever since I retired, I come back and got to do what I couldn't do with my dad for the 18 or so years that I played in the NHL. So always good to be back home.
0: Bernie is the author of a new book called From Floodlights to Bright Lights, and it is a very interesting account of his career, which was very lengthy in the National Hockey League, over 1,100 games, 475 goals, and 1,200 points. And I actually got to call a lot of those points over the years because you played in Los Angeles, and of course, we were in San Jose. And then, of course, after that, you came to the Sharks for 3 years. But tell us a little bit about the motivation for writing the book.
1: My story, coming from such a small town, which a lot of Canadian boys do, but I came from a small town of 100, maybe 100 people, and go to Los Angeles, 10 million people. The journey along the way, I had different people said that, you know, it would probably be an interesting read. So I just thought, why not? And I just think that, you know, the people you get to meet along the way and all the experiences you have, and especially coming here. And then, you know, the downside for me or the dark side, losing a child. I just think it makes for a pretty interesting read. You know, the celebrities you meet when I was in Los Angeles and got to hang with them. So I just think it turned out to be a pretty good read.
0: Well, I think it is. It's a great read and it's well documented. You worked with Kevin Allen and with our friend Ross McEwen on the writing of the book, which put you in great hands in terms of editing and understanding.
1: That's right.
0: The right way to assemble everything. And I think that it's really a great, great work and everybody should read it from Triumph Books. One thing that I want to ask you about is that whole journey, the fact that you were from such a small town and you did get to a city of basically 10 million people in your National Hockey League career. Growing up in that small town, just give us an idea of what the relationship to hockey was and when you found out that you had a special talent.
1: Well, most people say Canadian boys are born with skates on, right? And I started skating when I was 3 years old, and that's where the floodlights came from. A lot of times when you see athletes writing books, they want to have the picture of the face or of the person on there, and mine was different. I just thought because of how I grew up playing under floodlights, we had a little arena or rink out back behind the school where I grew up, went to school, and my dad made a rink out in front, and you know, to skate with floodlights, like I said. And then you go to a place like Los Angeles with 10 million people. That's where the bright lights came from. So I just think that kind of was how I got the name of the book anyways.
0: West Guilford is right near a couple of decent-sized lakes, Pine Lake and Green Lake. I'm wondering if it froze over enough for you guys to skate outside out there.
1: Pine Lake is the lake we're on, and we'd skate on it all the time, right? And I always felt we had the advantage, kids from a small town, because the city kids, they could only get the arenas, you know, once a week probably. We get to skate every day, and I think that was such a big advantage for us. And you know, I think all kids dream about playing the NHL. And when we're skating every day and playing outside every day, I just think it made our dream come a reality once, you know, you get to the junior hockey and then eventually get drafted.
0: Well, it sounds a lot like what Bobby Orr did when he was growing up in Parry Sound, which is another part of rural Ontario. I mean, the kids used to go out and play shinny, and there were no boards. You just set up a couple of goals, and we'd see who hold on to the puck the longest.
1: Well, you know what? What's funny is in my little town, there's a Bell Center there, and they paved it. And that was the only road that was really paved when I was growing up. And we just went by the other day, my fiance and I said, you know what? I played ball hockey there every day, you know, in the wintertime, because they'd shovel it off and we could play ball hockey right there. But that's the same Bobby, same thing. His town's a little bit bigger than mine, but just playing outside. And I think for us, when they started the outdoor games, right? I think for the Canadian boys, that was what we grew up doing. So that's why I think they just love playing it. The guys that got a chance to, because that's how we grew up.
0: When you were growing up, who was your favorite hockey team and who were your favorite hockey players?
1: You know, what's funny is when I get drafted, my hometown, we only got two channels. And one was Toronto Maple Leafs Hockey Night in Canada on Saturday night, right? And so I'd get to watch right. them play. So when I get drafted to the LA Kings, my mom came out and told me, and I honestly didn't really know anything about the LA Kings because all you hear is Toronto, Montreal, any Canadian city, right? So that's who I got to see most of the time. But my favorite player growing up was Brian Trotche. And obviously I got a chance to play with against him. Madam done some charity stuff with him, super guy. But if you read what Brian's done in his career, it's not hard to figure out why you'd want to, he'd be your favorite player.
0: Of course, when you were growing up, you got recognized, and I suppose you were probably playing somewhere near Halliburton or somewhere like that when the Kingston Canadians came calling in the Ontario Hockey Association, as it was called then. Tell us about that process and how you got to Kingston.
1: You know what? When I was 16, I played junior here, but I'm still midget. My cousin, Craig Stamp, asked my dad if he thought it'd be all right if I could go down to Woodstock to play junior A back then, or I guess it was junior B. So my dad said I could. So I played junior B there, was rookie of the year, and I get drafted by the Kingston Canadians. So they just thought that that would probably be a better chance for me to get recognized than playing in our little town here of 1,500 people. So I think that worked out pretty well for me.
0: Well, sure did. Of course, it's a top producer of talent for the National Hockey League, and you get drafted by the Kings in the fourth round back in 1980. That seems like yesterday to me, but it was a long time ago now. And then you got an opportunity to turn pro, and that's kind of where our paths intersect in a certain way, because I spent 5 years calling the play-by-play with the New Haven Nighthawks, and you spent a part of one season, a very, very memorable one, in New Haven at the Coliseum playing for the Nighthawks, getting your way started. You played with some pretty good players on that team, too, but just tell us about your AHL days.
1: Yeah, you know what? Any kid, you get drafted to the NHL, you're excited. And, you know, even though I didn't make it the first year or half the year, I got sent to New Haven, but it was still a lot of fun to play, right? A great little town to play in, but you're still kind of NHL, even though it's a farm team. And we had a good team there. And for the first time, right, you're playing with men when you come from junior. So you really don't know what to expect other than, you know, now you're in the big time and you're playing with grown men. So that part was probably the adjustment that you had to make, but it was still fun. You know, Don Perry was our coach there. Don, when he got called up, he called me up. Warren Holmes was down there. So it was pretty good. I think Hawk was down there. And the goalie, Jimmy Rutherford. Remember, with Jimmy Rutherford was down there with us too, right? The first year.
0: Yeah, sure. You had Jimmy Rutherford, Gary Bromley, and Doug Keynes. Those are some veteran names.
1: That's right, yeah.
0: One guy I wanted to ask you about, though, Bernie, was Bobby Sheehan, because he had such a big personality. He could really skate. And he was kind of, the She-Cat was a big, big, big fan favorite.
1: I enjoyed Bobby. And you know what? Bobby liked the horse racing too, and we kind of get into that together. But the funny thing was back then too, right? Like Bobby was with the Rangers. So the Rangers and the Kings, that was their farm team. So we combined the two teams. So Bobby was with the Rangers. I was with the Kings, but a great talent too, right? Bobby was, he was a good hockey player and he was a lot of fun to be around.
0: Don Perry was a coach certainly that's famous in Los Angeles Kings lore. And my memory of him is, of course, in New Haven, first with the Blades, the Eastern League team, and then the Nighthawks. The Blades were like right out of Slapshot. And that's a lot of the people that were in that league were basically inspired by guys like Don Perry, although he wasn't in the movie, but he knew half the people that were in it.
1: He should have been.
0: Yeah, he should have been. Tell me your Don Perry stories, because I tell you what, I really admired him.
1: I did too. You know, Don was old school for sure. And the funny thing is, too, one time he got, when he was up in L.A., right, he came up early, but we had a couple days off or something. I think he went skiing somewhere, and he got sunburned so bad, he wouldn't even come out in the ice with us in practice when he got bad, because whether he was embarrassed to think that, you know, he shouldn't have been doing what he was doing or something. But Don, you know, used to be on the bus with Don. He had some beer up front, right, after games and stuff, sure. But just definitely old school. And like you said, he may have been in the movie for Slapshot because he would have fit the role just perfectly.
0: Well, he told me one time we got on our first road trip and he said, "You're the broadcaster, right?" And I said, "Yeah." He said, "We're going for beers after the game." I said, "Okay."
1: Yeah.
0: That's how it all started.
1: Right in front seat with him. That's right.
0: Well, you got to L.A. and, of course, going from a town of 75 to 100 people in West Guilford, first to Kingston and then to New Haven, a city of about 100,000. Now you're in Los Angeles, the big city, Hollywood. The L.A. Kings weren't the Kings of silver and black yet. They were still wearing purple and gold sweaters. But just what about the bright eyes that you must have had walking into that situation, getting recalled and having to play against the best players in the world?
1: You know, as a kid, you're just so excited, right? You have the opportunity to play in the NHL. And, you know, mine was LA. First time I got called up, I didn't even play. I sat in the bench the entire game. That was before Don got there. But then once he got there, you know, you get to play with guys like Marcel Dion, Dave Taylor, Charlie Simmer, older guys, which is tough, right? Because I'm only 19 years old playing with grown men. But they were great. Took me under their wing, Charlie did, and Mike Murphy, and just having the opportunity to play in the NHL every day was just, you know, even though we only had probably 10, 11,000 season seat holders, once the big teams come in, Edmonton or the Islanders, we'd sell it out, and they were diehard Kings fans, and they took a liking to me. I just loved playing there, and had some great times. Started slow, but picked it up there, three hat tricks and three straight home games with Don. And so it was a lot of fun. It was a great place to start for me. I think when kids get drafted, right, you hope you don't get drafted to a team that's loaded in your position. And other than Marcel Dion, that was really the only person that I had, you know, that I wouldn't be able to be better than. And so I got to get there right away and play most of the time.
0: Marcel Dion was a huge superstar. He's probably the best player ever to play that never won a Stanley Cup. And I'm told that he was a really great guy to have as a teammate. Somebody said once that he used to have sort of open house on Sundays at his house, and you could come out and sit by the pool because you could do that in Los Angeles, and he'd have barbecue going and music going. Is that the kind of guy he was?
1: Yeah, he was. And, you know, to think about it, I think he scored like over 700 goals in NHL, right? And how the hell you do that? That's talent, but he did. And the funny thing is, you can just a typical small town boy. He drove like a little green Volvo or something like that, right? He's in the NHL. Most guys now, they're either driving Porsches, you know, Lamborghinis, all this, some Bentleys, and Mars just drove this little green Volvo all around. But he would have the guys over. The French guys obviously loved him. When you get Luke and the French guys come, because Mark really took care of them. But he was great to watch as an offensive player. He was so skilled. The things he did with the puck, it was a pleasure for me to be able to play with him and learn from him.
0: You, of course, were part of that team that played in the playoffs that very first season in the National Hockey League. And you had Charlie Simmer and you had Dave Taylor and you had Larry Murphy was on that team, who was a great Hall of Fame player. So it was you in Vancouver, and you were sort of like a lone ranger out there when it came to travel. It had to be pretty tough.
1: It was tough. You know, nowadays kids, you go to a team today, you play tomorrow, you fly right out that next night, go somewhere else. Vancouver was our closest team, and it was a 3-day trip. You'd fly in one day, play the next, and fly back the next day, right? So and we had to play Vancouver a lot. We actually had training camp up there in Victoria, and we'd end up playing Vancouver, you know, 10, 12 times a year, which was tough, but that was it. That's all they had out there in California. And for the most part, people didn't even really want to go out west to play. And now everybody wants to go to a warm city climate team.
0: Well, yeah, and that of course happened with the expansion, with what happened next in your career, which was really a seminal moment. That's when the biggest trade in hockey history occurred, and Wayne Gretzky became a member of the Los Angeles Kings. You were there when it all happened, and of course, you scored 70 goals the year that you and Gretz played together, but I was in New Haven at the time. We knew about the trade a few days before. We were sworn to secrecy that it was going to happen, and we just couldn't believe it really was going to happen. What about inside the LA Kings dressing room?
1: Yeah. We didn't either. I know the first time I heard, it was in August, like August 8th, August 9th, something like that. And I was told that, and I said, there's no way, right? And I knew, obviously, Bruce Mendel all the time. So I called Bruce right away and said, Bruce, did this happen? He said, oh, yeah, this happened, right? So, and the story with that is, I guess, Gretz was actually in Bruce's office when Bruce was talking to Peter Pocklington and talking about it, and where he said, oh, yeah, you trade Gretz or this or that. And he was kind of hard on Wayne, not knowing Wayne was listening. So Wayne said to Bruce, make the deal, right? So obviously for us, having arguably the greatest player ever come to our team, Marty McSorley came with him, Mike Krusiniski. L.A. went from a hockey town that no one knew they even played there, when you got to go up against the Lakers and the Dodgers, to being the place to be, right? When Gretz got there, we had all the celebrities come out. It was the place to be, and we're sold out every night. Media, you know, everywhere. So it turned out that was pretty cool. To play under that atmosphere was obviously a lot of fun.
0: But before that, you guys were starting to really change as a team. You had Jimmy Carson, and you had Luke Robitaille there. They had really good years with you. And Robbie Fitorek became the coach, somebody that you and I both really respect, and really got that team turned around. What do you think would have happened if that Gretzky trade didn't occur?
1: Well, I don't think he would have put LA on the map like he did. I know that the year before, when we got Jimmy Carson, Luke Robitaille, both those kids scored 50 goals. Very talented, but it just didn't, I think, because Jimmy got traded obviously in the Wayne deal. But when you bring in Gretzky and what he brings to the table, it just flipped it, right? From not necessarily the doormat of the league, but a team that wasn't really going anywhere to a team that had serious potential.
0: Right. And also, if it weren't for Wayne Gretzky going to Los Angeles, I don't think the San Jose Sharks would have ever existed, simply because, at least under these terms, because it made it possible for a team in a warm weather, so-called city, that they could succeed in the state of California. Don't you agree?
1: Absolutely. In Anaheim, I think solely because of Gretz, and Bruce was the one, I think, because of how close they were, that allowed Anaheim to come too. So, and I remember when the Sharks came, you know, it was the Cal Palace, how close they were, that allowed Anaheim to come too. So, and I remember when the Sharks came.

0: And the Kings also did a really good job of improving and getting to the playoffs. And of course, there were a couple of really good playoff runs. What's your favorite playoff memory of that time?
1: You know what? Probably the very first one. We played the Oilers first round, and we were down 3-1. We ended up winning up there and came back and won in 7 games. And I remember game 7, I ended up scoring 2 goals, had 2 assists. Gret scored into the empty net to kind of clinch it. But if you can imagine, obviously, like, who else would you want to play in the first round after they just traded them, right? And for us to beat them, that was probably as good of a series I've ever been involved in. And probably just because of that, it was a madhouse there, as you can imagine, with the Oilers and with the Kings.
0: What was the madhouse like off the ice? I mean, Gretzky was getting so much attention. He was getting invited everywhere. And of course, he was bringing his teammates with him.
1: Well, you know what? And I don't know why, and I say this to people all the time. I was Gretz's boy. Everywhere Wayne went that year, I was the guy. And I asked guys from Edmonton if that was the same there, right? And not really. But for some reason, no matter where Wayne went, he always invited me, and I got to hang with him every day for a year and a half there. It was like, I tell people, it's like Christmas Day every day.
0: And of course, you guys became very, very close friends. You're still close friends to this day. He wrote a foreword for your book. Tell us about your continuing relationship.
1: Yeah. You know, I did his fantasy camp there for years. And when it came time to do the book and do the foreword, obviously you couldn't ask a better person, right, to do it. And as you can see on the book, I got his picture as big as I could on there, and his name is big.
0: Yeah, his name is as big as yours is.
1: That's right. I said, if people are going to see it, they may not even see my name. As long as they see Gretz, they want the book. So now, that was nice. He did it. And, you know, you asked Gretz to do something, and there wasn't a hint. Like, he just said, absolutely. And he did it. And, you know, obviously you couldn't be more thankful to have anybody do it than him. And so that was pretty special of him to do that for me.
0: He was always nice to everybody in the organization or anybody that came around the hockey team too. And I remember when I was in New Haven at the time, the guys would, you know, they would get recalled, would come back and say, wow, Wayne Gretzky invited me to go somewhere and so forth. And one player you may or may not remember, Dave Pizine, that particular year, he scored a really big goal for the Nighthawks against the Sherbrooke Canadians. And ended up having the team go to the Calder Cup Finals that year. But he got recalled to the Kings, and he said Wayne Gretzky invited him to go out after the game with some of the guys, and they walked down, and he had that Rolls-Royce Corniche that was sitting down inside the tunnel of the Forum, and he threw Dave Pizine the keys, and he said, here, you drive. What a lot of people don't know is that the actual ignition for a Rolls-Royce Corniche is not in the normal place for the average car. So Dave Pizine is sitting in the front, fumbling around, trying to find the keys. Wayne's in the back with Janet, and he's laughing. And the way Dave Pizine tells me, he said he didn't know what to do. So he turned around and he said, well, sorry, Gretz, mine's in 82. I don't know where the ignition is on this one.
1: That's right. You know what? And for a lot of people who don't know Gretz, and it's tough, right? Because he's so big, like a Michael Jordan, a Gretzky, Muhammad Ali, they're all the same, right? They're just different people. But Gretz, there isn't a better ambassador for the NHL than Wayne Gretzky. And he, you know, represents himself, the team, the league so well. And like you said, any kid he's ever that's played with him, any player, they'll tell you per person, like, Gretz treats you like gold, everybody. It doesn't matter if you're the best player in the league or one of the bottom players. Gretz has all the time in the world for you, and he's just a special person. And I honestly have never met a person that you'd love more than Gretzky.
0: So it had to be a pretty big shock after 70 goals with Wayne Gretzky as your teammate to get traded to the New York Rangers. And as I remember, it was during the All-Star break, which kind of created what they're calling the Bernie Nichols rule, that you can't get traded during the All-Star break anymore. But to tell us just about what happened and how shocking that was for you after the success you had with the Kings, and also for how many years you were in Los Angeles.
1: Yeah. You know, I always say, like, I know getting traded is part of the deal, right? And but the toughest part for me was, and like I tell people, like, to play with Gretz, I only played with him for a year and a half. I can't imagine.

0: imagine what it'd be like to play with him for 5 or 10 years, right? So the end of that year, I just, Bruce McNall, I just signed a new deal. And I said to Bruce, I said, look, I wanted to buy a house. It was a big house at the time. And Bruce said, yeah, absolutely buy it, because I just signed. He said, I'll never trade you. And it was 3 months later, I'm at the All-Star game. And it was after the skills competition. And Mike Vernon seen me in the hall. And he said, I heard you just got traded. And I said, what the are you talking about? I didn't get traded, right? So I went and found Bruce and I said, Bruce, I just heard I just got traded. And he said, yeah, we just traded to New York. And so obviously devastating. And like I said, for the reasons why, not that, you know, obviously playing for LA for so long, but playing with Wayne, it would have been so much fun to play with him for a couple more years, but that's part of the deal. And for me, going to New York, original six team, I guess you couldn't pick a better team to go to if you get traded.
1: Well, Marcel Dion got traded there too, so I guess you have that in common. But also
0: Guy Lafleur.
1: Yep, Guy Lafleur played there for sure. Roger Neilson was the head coach, and Brian Leetch is the superstar of the team. He was the anchor of the Stanley Cup. But tell us about Brian Leetch as a player and as a person.
0: Yeah, quiet person. When I got there, I think they were in like just out of the playoffs, but they just Mike Richter was kind of taken over too as goalie from John Van Beesbrook, but Leetchie was unbelievable. He was in the All-Star game that year. So when I'm playing for, I still played for the West, playing the East, Brian's there, but Hall of Famer, just, he's so gifted. He was so much fun to play with, right? I never had that kind of in LA. We did have Larry Murphy, but there's not many guys as good as Brian Leetch, and having the opportunity to play with him for a couple of years was pretty special.
1: What's the difference between playing in a city like Los Angeles, which has Hollywood and the glitz and the glamour, and New York, which has some of the same things, but is a different vibe?
0: Well, they are similar, right? When we first started, before Gretz got there, we may have had two reporters at one of our games, right? You get to New York and you got 10. And you get some, as you will know, that may want to be a little controversial, stir up some stuff where other people say, you got to be careful what you say. Those markets are a little bigger market, and playing in Madison Square Gardens, there's not a better place in the world to play than Madison Square Gardens.
1: You had to feel something when the New York Rangers finally won the Stanley Cup. Some of your teammates did that in 2 years after you left. The intensity, the same thing when Los Angeles finally won in 2012. Didn't that kind of resonate with you?
0: No, absolutely. Problem when the New York Rangers won it, I was with the Devils at the time, and they ended up beating us. And I tell people this day, that may have been the best series I was ever involved in. We went 7 games, 3 games into overtime, and the final game in the double overtime. Like, and then they go on to win the Stanley Cup. So that was tough. We still feel we were the better team, but obviously we didn't get it done. But then going back to LA, I got to work with Daryl Sutter then as an assistant coach when they won the Cup. So I always say I never won as a player, but that was a lot of fun being involved as a coach and the coaching staff and having an opportunity to win it.
1: You were on that team with the New Jersey Devils. We're going to get to the Edmonton Oilers part of your journey in a second, but since we're talking about it, it had to be absolutely devastating. Game 7, double overtime. You know, everybody talks about Stéphane Matteau, future Shark, with the big goal and all that sort of stuff. But when you're on the losing end of that, how do you deal with it?
0: Yeah, that's... You know, that was really tough because, like I say, as a team, we felt we were the better team. And you know, Stéphane Matteau scores the goal. It may have been the worst goal of his career as far as it come from behind the net. And, you know, Marty played so well for us, right? Like, he was so good. And that was just a fluke goal, how that thing went in. But it did. And, It was such a great series. It was back and forth. Every game was tight. Mike Keenan was their coach, right? We had Jock Lemaire. Larry Robinson was with us. We had such a good team. That was Marty Brodeur's first year, and he was spectacular.
1: Can you imagine this, that Marty Brodeur was on that team, and then he was on the New Jersey Devils team that the Kings beat that you were part of in 2012? That's an incredible career.
0: Right. Yeah, that's right. And still there and still, you know, the game had changed a little bit as far as goalie style then, but Marty was still Marty. And I never played with a better goalie. He was so good for us in such a young age. And obviously he goes on to win 3 Stanley Cups and most wins probably of all the goalies. So he was a very special player.
1: Between New Jersey and New York, you actually played a couple of years in Edmonton, and you did. You in your book, you talk about this extensively. For a while, you didn't report, and that's because of the loss of a child and a variety of other things personally that were going on in your life. Did you talk to anybody about the decisions that you made to not go right away?
0: I had my agent, Mike Barnett, Wayne Gretzky's agent at the time. I didn't go because Heather was at bed rest with the twins. So the kids were born November 29th. So when I get traded first game. We thought we would wait until the kids were born. Obviously, Glenn Sather wasn't real thrilled with that. But once the kids were born, I went there. And I always say to people to this day, as a Canadian boy, you got to play somewhere in Canada. And for me, it was Edmonton, and it was special. They were a good team. It was so much fun. Who do we play first round is the LA Kings. And the LA Kings got Gretzky. They got Curry. Maybe Fuhrer was there. They had half of the Oilers team in LA. So I'm in Edmonton now. We end up beating them in 6 games. So that was obviously very rewarding for me, going back and playing against them and end up eliminating them.
1: Well, that was also the first year of the San Jose Sharks. And I remember that the Sharks went 3-0 at home at the Cow Palace against the Edmonton Oilers. And Glenn Sather was not happy about that whatsoever. You finally got first exposure to the Sharks that season. Tell us about your trips to the Cow Palace and about the atmosphere that was really around the team that year, because it was different than the average NHL team.
0: It was. The rink was awful, as you know. We dressed way up. Upstairs, I had to come down some stairs or something. I remember my first time there, Peter Klima and I missed the bus and we had to go to get out there. We were late. But what I remember most is, other than I think I might have scored one of my first goals as a Oiler there, but Kelly Buckberger fought Link Gates, and Kelly would fight anybody, but he cracked his helmet and he had one of those big Wilson helmets or something like that. But Sather come in the dressing room because no one jumped in to try to help Kelly at the time, right? You know, and to lose to the Sharks back then is not good, right? So we all got scolded pretty good by Sather after that game.
1: And in spite of all of that, you get things together by the end of the year. You played 16 playoff games for the Edmonton Oilers. You beat the LA Kings, which had to be a big deal. That had to be a kind of a nice high point for you too in your playoff memories.
0: No, absolutely. That was a great series. And I was playing with Joe Murphy and Vincent Danfous, and we had a great line. I think I did set a record. I'm not sure what it was for Edmonton, the playoffs, which I don't know how you can do that when you got Gretzky, Messier and Curry there, but did something. So that was kind of special. But it was a special run for me. We end up getting to the semifinals that year, and just being involved in that team where they've been taught to win, right? They understand everything. They're talking about the next series, halfway through the first series, knowing you're going to win and what we're going to do when we get to Chicago. We're setting up golf games for Chicago on our off day. It was just a winning atmosphere there. And, it was a special place to play.
1: Yeah, think about that. You played with Joe Murphy and with Vinny Domfus. All three of you eventually played for the San Jose Sharks. That's crazy.
0: That's right. We all got Big D in San Jose. So, and we played. It was fun playing there, too. That was kind of the end of Joe's kind of career. It was kind of falling out there. But, yeah, we got to be in San Jose as well.
1: Well, that happened after you were in Chicago, of course, and you got a chance to play for the Chicago Blackhawks for a couple of years. I mean, I'm looking at your career, and you played for the New York Rangers. You played in L.A. when Gretzky was there. You played for the Edmonton Oilers, and now you're in Chicago, another Original Six team, and that's where you first came into contact with Big D, Daryl Sutter, and Rich Preston and Paul Baxter and that whole coaching staff. That was some staff.
0: Yeah, it was. We all know Daryl, right? There's not a more intense person ever to play for. And I remember different times coming into to practice before a game in the morning skate, and he's yelling and screaming about not being ready for the game. And I'm going, damn, we don't play for like 7 or 8 hours. I ain't ready yet, right? But that was Daryl, very intense, but very well prepared. He had his team so well prepared every night. I have so much respect for him like that. But we had a great team, right? Eddie Balfour was our goalie. Chris Chelios, which may have been my favorite player ever to play with, other than Gretz. Joe Murphy's there. Jeremy Roenick was there. Tony Amani. Gary Suter. We went to the semifinals both years I was there. We had a great team.
1: Well, that's for sure. Dirk Graham also on that team too. That
0: captain,
1: was
0: captain
1: of the team. And that really was a special time for the Chicago Blackhawks, of course. But again, just short of the Stanley Cup, and that kind of is the story of your playing career. I know that a lot of guys feel terrible if they're not able to finally get there, but it's also an illustration of how hard it really is to win.
0: Yeah, no question. You know, when you play, just playing in the NHL is a thrill, obviously, and your goal is to win the Stanley Cup. Because you don't win it doesn't mean, you know, obviously you're devastated you don't get a chance to win it because of how hard it is, but what it would be like to win it. But it doesn't mean that you didn't have a good career because you didn't win it. You know, like I said, I got to the semifinals 4 times, but the playoffs itself are so much fun. And like I said, I just don't know what it'd be like to win it, but I got close, just couldn't get there.
1: Well, the other thing that happens in the NHL, especially for a career that's as long as yours was big injuries do happen. And I know you broke your jaw at least once. You talked about that in the book. You probably had a couple of concussions, although back then they just said tape an aspirin to it and get back out there. But what is the worst injury and experiences you've ever had?
0: Probably the worst one I had is I lacerated my spleen. So they put you right in the hospital there until it heals. So that's as dangerous as it gets. I tore cartilage in my ribs, was probably the most painful. Like I said, I had probably concussions 3 times or more, but they don't even, you know, I've never been diagnosed as a concussion as a player. Like you said, both times, the time I broke my jaw, I was on the bench. I continued playing, and about 10 minutes later, I get hit into the boards and my jaw went out of joint. So I'm thinking I got concussed twice in a matter of 10, 15 minutes, you know, broke both my feet. I broke my ankle. I get hit in the eye with a stick. I got 25 stitches over my eye. Tore my hamstring. Broke my wrist. Broke my fingers. Broke my thumb. I got stepped on with a skate here. My whole thumb's numb here from that still to this day. But I never got, you know, my knees are still good. My back's still good. So there's guys that are a lot worse off than I am, you know, to get through that long playing that much of a physical sport. I still feel pretty lucky to be able to walk and do the things I can do.
1: Well, and to enjoy your family. And as you mentioned, you know, you didn't play for a while when your wife was at the time was about to deliver twins. Heather gave birth to those babies, and now they're all adults now, and they're in good health, I'm told. So that's really good. But you have experienced loss in your life.
0: That's true. And it actually happened when I get traded to New Jersey. So he was born end of November, November 25th. And I got traded, I think, early in December to New Jersey. And they went back to California, and it wasn't like 2 or 3 weeks later, he wasn't feeling well. He went in and they took too much spinal fluid out of him, and he had a stroke. So now I'm trying to play in New Jersey when he's in the hospital, but he's not doing well. They thought he was, after that, the stroke and stuff, they considered him brain dead at the time. So, you know, he's just laying in the hospital there for the better part of a year almost. So I'm trying to play. You know, Lou Lamoriello was awesome. He would fly me back to go see him from time to time, but I'm still trying to play, right? You still got to try to go about your job every day. And but that was difficult, right? As anybody can imagine, trying to play when you got a sick kid in the hospital. So that was a very trying and tough year. For my first year in New Jersey was tough.
1: His name was Jack?
0: Yes.
1: That was such a tough time. And that really illustrates, between the injuries and everything that goes on away from the rink, it's not easy being a professional athlete and being away from your family when you're going through some of this stuff, is it?
0: That's true. And that's one thing that a lot of people can't really understand, I guess. Because if you think about it, I'm in New Jersey, but the Twins are back in California too. So I'm not with them either. So it is very tough. And that's the tough part about our job as athletes. Like you say, sometimes you get traded, you get kids in school, so they don't report to wherever city you get traded to. And, you know, your family's in another city. So it's very tough at times for professional athletes.
1: Well, you had three good years with the San Jose Sharks, and I remember picking you up at the airport. You probably don't even remember this. I took you to a golf tournament at the Olympic Club.
0: I did.
1: Just a few weeks before they had the U.S. Open there, and you get off of a plane with maybe a couple of extra putts, and you shoot a 72. I'll never forget that.
0: Yeah, golf was a passion of mine. Still is. I still love to play, and I remember that, Dan. That was awesome. And to go play the Olympic Club, right, as a golfer, a lot of people would love to play that course, and it was a good day. But, you know, I could say the tee boxes were back where the pros played. It may have been a little shorter at the time, but it was a lot of fun. And I still remember that to this day. That was a lot of fun.
1: Well, I remember wheeling down, and we started on the 18th green. And that's, of course, a very famous view that they have from overhead. And we're driving down, and you were getting fired up like you were getting ready to play a hockey game. I thought that was incredible. The way I tell the people, Bernie shot a 72 and I didn't. That's how I tell people.
0: That's right. Yeah. Yeah. That's a great finishing hole. 18th hole. It's awesome. Yeah.
1: And that's where your career with the Sharks began. And you came to a team that needed to change its culture for sure. And that was where the Sharks were at the time. They'd already beaten Detroit in the playoffs and beaten Calgary, those two wonderful years. But then they took a real step backwards, and you were at the beginning of it. Dean Lombardi wanted to make a few moves. Owen Nolan came in and became captain of the team. And Jeff Friesen was an exciting rookie. And Victor Kozlov was another guy who played a long time in the NHL. They had a lot of high hopes. And yeah, you know, you had some other old friends, Tony Granato and Darren Turcotte and a few other people. Al Simms, who you played with, was a coach of the team. And that was a tough year, but it was the start of something special, because what Dean was trying to do was bring in veterans like yourself to teach the young kids what it meant to be a pro. What did that mean for your career?
0: Well, that was awesome. And Tony, I get traded for Tony, right? So having the opportunity to play with Tony was awesome. This is where it kind of gets, there's the good and the bad with this, as you've probably seen. When Dean came and asked me to come to San Jose, that was the plan we had, right? We were, because I was going to be the first line centerman then, but they also had drafted Patrick Marleau, right? So I was going to be there and then take a lesser role and work with the kids, Marco Sturm, you know, and which I really look forward to, because to this day, I still love helping kids do, you know, whether it's golf, anything. I want to try to help teach them, right? So that's where it was for the first couple of years. And then obviously when Daryl came, he wanted Ronnie to play the fourth line, right? Where that's where I was supposed to go, because that's the deal I had with Dean when I signed there. And when he didn't, you know, he didn't have the balls to stand up to Daryl, because it was his decision to say, hey, no, look, I've already, you know, this role is already taken because we've already agreed with that. And, you know, he apologized to me a year later saying, you know, I should have did what I did, but I didn't. And so that's kind of the sour part I still have with that, because I felt I still should have played for a couple more years after that. But it still was, playing in San Jose was one of my favorite places to play. Like you said, Olin Nolan was there. We did have a good team. You know, we had the two really good goalies at the time. Daryl ended up taking the one to Calgary later, but you know, we had a pretty good team. I know we get beat by John McClain came right at the end there. We played Dallas and we played well against them. They ended up beating us, but I think the Sharks were starting to grow to be a better team.
1: Yeah, I remember that year. That, of course, was the year that Eddie Belfour had been with the Sharks, signed with the Dallas Stars, yeah, and became one of the most hated people in San Jose. That was a big part of that series. And the other part was Brian Marchment, the late, great defenseman, running into Joe Nieuwendyk and knocking him out in game one of the series to cause all kinds of havoc.
0: Yeah, I still love Eddie to this day. He's one of my favorite people. I had an opportunity to play with him in Chicago for years, and then got him in San Jose. But like you said, he went to Dallas, and that was he was one of the most hated guys, but he got his cup there. So, you know, you can't really blame him for that. Everybody wants to try to go somewhere. And like you said, got to play with Mush there for a couple years, and great person. Devastating what happened to him. He just loved the game. Obviously, he kept on working with the team. So that was too bad.
1: That was a big, big loss. We were just coming off a game in Dallas where his son Mason is playing for the Stars, and everybody on both sides were wearing 27 Mush pins in his memory because of that first meeting. And of course, his son has taken on the number 27 just because of his dad. He never actually wore it before. It's kind of neat to see that.
0: No, absolutely. It just shows the respect that he had for his dad and the love he had for his dad. And but the teams too, right? Like, I know a lot of, and especially Dallas with, you know, Brian's put a few people out in his time, right? Kneeing people and stuff. But I think everybody still has the utmost respect for him, and just a devastating loss.
1: We're talking to Bernie Nichols about his book, Floodlights to Bright Lights. Wayne Gretzky wrote the foreword. You got to make sure you read it and buy it from Triumph Books, wherever books are sold. What's your greatest advice that you could give to a young player?
0: You know what, Dan, I say this all the time, right? Like, you look at where I came from, just a small town. I love when people have dreams. You know, you hear kids all the time. They dream big. And I tell people this day, dream big, work at it. If you want to do something, work hard at it, right? But you got to have fun. And I think that's what happens sometime with people now. You see kids golfing or something like that. Their mom or dad, they want the next kid to be the next Tiger Woods, or you want the next hockey player to be Sidney Crosby or, you know, Connor McDavid. But you just got to let the kids play and let them have fun. And I think if a kid has talent, it's going to come out, but he's just tell him to work at it. Just play hard, work hard, and have fun.
1: What about preparing for what happens after your career is over? I know that a lot of guys have a lot of trouble with that. What's been your journey in that regard?
0: Well, I think you got to have passion to do something, right? And I think a lot of athletes do. I do a lot of hunting. I'm passionate about that, getting out in the woods and, you know, doing that. I still love doing charity games. I still love putting my skates on and skating, right? I have a foundation that we do charity games and stuff, and get out and give back, right? Go out and help kids, but do something. You got to do something, but you have passion to do something and just do it and have fun at it.
1: Your passion for hunting and for outdoors is certainly well known. And I know, I remember the story in San Jose that you were shooting at at something and shot something else. Why don't you relate that story for us?
0: Yeah. Olin Nolan. Wow, my boy. We were hog hunting, and it's dark. And they had said they'd seen a bunch of hogs go up a hill. And I'm on one mountain, and I'm shooting probably over 200 yards on another mountain. And but it was too dark to go get it. But we went the next day, and it was a farmer's cow. But Owen tells everybody it's like it was 10 yards in front of me, right? They come the next day, and I got in my truck. I got like cow seats and stuff put on my cushions and stuff if it's a cow. So yeah, I've never lived that one down. Even when I'm still playing in another city, and when we come and play San Jose or something like that, the guys would be bugging me about that.
1: That was up on his ranch that was up in the hills in San Jose that he has since sold. But that was an amazing property, wasn't it?
0: It was. Yeah. We'd go back up there. Mush would come, Mike Ricci. So it was a lot of fun. Owen still loves to hunt. He was doing a fishing show, but I think fishing, he's more passionate about that. But no, we'd go up there hog hunting and did shoot one up there. Great spot.
1: Tell us about your family. Your wife at the time, Heather, delivered the twins. They ended up okay. And in spite of losing Jack, you still have a big, big family to care about. And I understand you're a grandparent now.
0: That's right. My boy's actually still in LA. He's working on the movie side, still plugging away there. My daughter, actually, she got married. She moved to Nashville like 4 or 5 years ago, just packed up. Both her and her husband, families were in California, but they just went to Nashville. They have a great house there. That's a great city, as you know. And 2 years ago now, they had a boy, Rhett. And so being a grandfather is pretty cool. Been there a few times, taking him on a couple trips. Can't get there enough to see him. Obviously, he's getting bigger now. He's talking a little bit. So very special, you know, to have a grandchild and get to spend time with them like that.
1: They going to put skates on him?
0: Oh, absolutely they are. Soon, I hope, too. I'll have to get there, you know, probably next time in or very soon. We'll have to try them out and get them on some skates.
1: Well, we look forward to that. Listen, Bernie, this has been a great conversation, and I have to tell you that that you're one of our favorites here in San Jose for the years that you played here. You were a big part of Sharks history, and it means a lot that that you talked a little bit about San Jose in the book for sure, and you tell a lot of great stories, and I really encourage people to check it out. It's called From Floodlights to Bright Lights, the story of Bernie Nichols. And Bernie, good luck with the book, and thanks a lot. We look forward to seeing you maybe somewhere, either out on a golf course or if I ever go hunting, I'll probably run into you, but just don't shoot me.
0: That's right. Well, I appreciate it, Dan. This was fun, obviously. Loved my time in San Jose. It may have been one of my favorite places. I love Northern California a lot. I got to get back there. Hopefully they'll do some fancy camps again. Get up there and do some of that. But it was really a lot of fun to talk with you, and I really appreciate it, Dan.
2: 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And for several seasons, the last three of his career, they were with the San Jose Sharks. Don't forget about his book, From Floodlights to Bright Lights, with a foreword by Wayne Gretzky, wherever books are sold. I'm Dan Rusinowski. Join me next time for another episode of Where Are They Now?
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2: The history of the San Jose Sharks from 2002 to 2006 was the story of a team on the way up the ladder in the National Hockey League. The previous seasons had seen the club become a perennial playoff participant, but a year away from the postseason brought changes to the organization. With a new general manager, Doug Wilson, in place, the Sharks would reach the Western Conference final round for the very first time in 2004, and then after a blockbuster trade in November of 2005, they acquired Joe Thornton from the Boston Bruins, and the franchise would become a true Stanley Cup contender. Thornton wasn't the only one coming to the Bay Area from Boston. In 1998, the club had drafted defenseman Jim Fahey out of the Catholic Memorial Powerhouse program in Massachusetts. After a four-year career at Northeastern University, it was time for Fahey to turn pro. He got to the Sharks in the 02-03 season, and as it turned out, he'd score his only NHL goal in 92 career games at the Garden in Boston, where he had played some of his more memorable college games at the Beanpot Tournament. Jim was also in the Sharks locker room when the Thornton trade was made, and we sat down recently to recall his memories not only of that moment, but of much more.
1: Jim, first of all, it's great to see you. And I know that that playing in San Jose was a big, big change in your life. You got a chance to play in the National Hockey League and realize a dream. You met your wife and started a family. And before that, you started out like any other Boston kid, just growing up and loving the game of hockey. Why don't you just tell us about where the game started for you?
5: Well, first of all, thanks for having me, Dan. This is awesome that you guys, you know, reach back out to the alumni and get an opportunity to stay involved with the team. So thank you for that. You know, for me, you know, just like every other kid growing up in Boston, you know, started Milton Youth Hockey House League. And, you know, really, I think the biggest thing for me was we had just unbelievable coaches around the game, just people that can influence the game. And for me, I played almost every sport possible, but it was really coaches like, you know, Buddy Yandel, Keith Yandel's dad, you know, coaches like Frank Federico, and, you know, just great people around the game that really, you know, built a passion for the game, you know, with you and taught you the game and taught you how to play it. So yeah, for me, it was Milton Youth Hockey, the South Shore Dynamos. And then obviously on to, you know, one of the greatest coaches I've ever played for, which is Bill Hansen. And, you know, at Catholic Memorial, it was just a great experience. And then obviously was fortunate enough to be drafted by the Sharks. And yeah, I mean, I'm just really humbled and blessed by the opportunity to, you know, have a great program to grow up in, but also, you know, ending up playing with the Sharks was unbelievable. Just great people.
1: Why don't you talk about that that time at Catholic Memorial? Because, gosh, that that organization was a powerhouse for so many years in producing really good hockey players and a good place to go to school, too.
5: Yeah, it was great. I mean, you know, it's my parents always, you know, instilled the education in my entire family, my sisters and my brother as well. And so, you know, that was one of the things that they made the investment. I mean, you know, people that know me, I learned a lot from my parents. My dad was a tileman and worked days. My mom was a nurse and worked nights. But, you know, they made it a commitment for me and my brother, you know, to make sure we went to a school that, you know, could kind of teach us a lot about growing and a lot about just, you know, how to really learn and continue to evolve as a young man. So, yeah, I mean, as far as the hockey goes, I mean, it speaks for itself. I think my eighth grade year coming in to Cap Memorial, there were like 13 kids that went Division I. Obviously, Jeff Kelty was a very, very high draft pick that year, Tommy Noble and a bunch of others. So it always had a good pedigree of hockey players and student athletes. And, you know, I'm very fortunate that my parents kind of made the commitment and the sacrifice to get me there. So it was a great learning experience.
1: The National Hockey League probably was like another planet for you, but I suppose you followed the Bruins quite a bit growing up.
5: Yeah, absolutely. You know, Ray Bourque is very involved in my charity today, but he was, you know, my idol. And my dad used to talk about Bobby Orr, and I got a chance to watch Ray Bourque growing up, which was just, you know, probably, you know, two of the best players on the back end that we've seen. So, you know, really fortunate, huge Bruins fan. Obviously the Sharks didn't exist at that point. But yeah, you know, just staying around the game, going into the old garden, you know, just the ambiance of it, you know, really kind of painted a vision for me and, you know, what I wanted to be able to accomplish at some point.
1: Also, the Beanpot was a big part of the hockey life there, and it still is. In fact, you know, it's just such an amazing tradition that they have that in college hockey, that play at TD Garden every year. How often did you get a chance to go see that or perhaps before you actually took part in it yourself?
5: It's always a great experience. You know, the first two Mondays in February, you know, my father used to bring me into it as well. And, you know, it's just a great experience to go not only see, you know, BU, BC, Harvard, and Northeastern, but just the communities that surround those schools, you know, the student body, and obviously all great schools and universities, but, you know, the community that surrounds those schools is just very passionate and proud of who they are. And it's really comes to a head in the beginning of February. So, you know, yeah, it's always been something I've watched in a big stage, and obviously getting to play it for 4 years was just an awesome experience.
1: Well, obviously that's got to be a big part of your life, but the whole process of going from high school hockey to Northeastern, where you ended up going, had to be an interesting experience. So what other possibilities did you have, and why was it Northeastern for you?
5: Yeah. So, you know, it's interesting, you know, coming out of high school, I had to make a decision late in my junior year where I was going to go to school, you know, because that's kind of when everyone was pressing on you to, you know, to start to look at, you know, deciding what school you wanted to go to. And, you know, for me, I talked to BC, I talked to BU, I talked to Harvard, I talked to a whole host of other schools. I wanted to play in the Beanpot. That was something that was really important to me, having watched it as a young boy. And, you know, BU and BC had kind of picked another player, and I was kind of the second one coming in. I wasn't the first recruit. And you know, I really just wanted to go to a place that I could play right from the get-go a lot, you know? And so I would have had to wait an entire year or actually like 8 months to see if I had gotten into Harvard. And, you know, I would have got in, by the way. So that's a good thing.
1: That's incredible.
5: But, you know, with a lot of support from the school and a lot of work, but, you know, Northeastern was just one of those things. I talked about the community. Love the co-op program. I love the, obviously a really good school. And then there were people that surround the university, like, you know, now the athletic director there, Jimmy Madigan, Bruce Crowder, Paul Cannata, Jamie Rice. And I just felt like, you know, for me, I was their number one choice. And, you know, I wanted to be in a spot that I could come in and play. So it was kind of a no-brainer for me to take the leap and just, you know, commit to Northeastern early and you know, develop and make the best of it.
1: Well, I remember when I was broadcasting college hockey, we'd go into the old Boston Arena. They called it Matthews Arena these days. And what a great atmosphere that was. I know you probably felt that from the moment you stepped on the ice there, but what a great barn.
5: Yeah, it is. It's something special. I mean, there's a lot of nice places to play, but I always enjoyed Friday and Saturday nights in college playing at Matthews.
1: Tell me a little bit about your Beanpot experience in the 4 years that you were there. I don't have the stats in front of me, but what was it like for Northeastern, and how did you do?
5: You know, it's interesting. We were coming through at the heyday of, you know, BU had a lot of consecutive wins. You know, we made it to two finals and lost in overtime. We lost by one goal in one, and then, you know, in overtime in the second one. So we never got a Beanpot championship, unfortunately. But, you know, the experience, the people that I, you know, worked with on those nights to try to win it, you know, we put ourselves in a position to do so, and it just didn't bounce our way.
1: Well, also, you played against some really good players, and you had some good teammates on those Northeastern teams.
5: Yeah. You know, Willie Levesque was a draft pick by the Sharks as well, who was on my team. And, yeah, we played against a ton of, you know, great talent. And, you know, it's an experience as well. I mean, it was, you know, something I'll never forget. And then, you know, It's a lot nicer these days, though, to be able to go in and see them. You know, they had three consecutive coming into this point. So it's a lot of fun to go in and see them winning them now.
1: So now you're in Northeastern. You're getting a good education. You're playing in a great college hockey arena. You're having an amazing experience. And all of a sudden, the National Hockey League starts to become a reality when the San Jose Sharks suddenly draft you. Did you have any inkling that you would be drafted? And did you think that this team from Northern California was going to be the one to take it?
5: Yeah. You know, I didn't, you always hold out hope, but I didn't think that, you know, I was going to get selected. And really, you know, Doug Wilson and Timmy Burke, you know, two individuals that are, you know, still, you know, at the helm were the reason for it. I mean, they believed in me and trusted in, you know, my ability to continue to develop. And yeah, I mean, I couldn't be happier with the outcome, but yeah, it was a really, really awesome experience. And I just loved playing in San Jose. And obviously my wife's from Sacramento, and, you know, we get out there quite often. I work in software sales now, and a company out of San Francisco called Miro. So I get back there, I get to games occasionally and get to pop in. And yeah, I mean, it's just something I'm really proud of, is being able to be part of that organization.
1: Well, when you first started, you were in Cleveland playing for Roy Sommer, and you played about 25 games there that first year. Tell us about that experience.
5: Yeah, I mean, you know, it's very similar to the way I feel about, you know, Doug and Timmy. Like, Roy was awesome. I mean, talk about somebody that just spent the time developing. And obviously David Cuniff, who's now the GM and coach in the East Coast League here for the Railers, was a huge impact as well. I've never seen coaches and people more committed in just overall development, you know, of the players. Like, a lot of people in that in other organizations, you know, winning in the American League is also important. They put development first and winning, you know, right there with it. And I just learned a lot about those individuals and, you know, I can't say enough about the people that surround the Sharks and you know, in the American League, the East Coast League, et cetera, just great people.
1: You played 92 games in the National Hockey League in your career, and all but 13 were with the San Jose Sharks. And the one goal that you got, isn't it so perfect that it happened in Boston against the Bruins? I remember like it happened yesterday, but that had to be just the greatest thrill for you to be able to score your only goal, as it turned out, in the NHL against Boston.
5: Yeah. Well, at the time I didn't know it was going to be my only one, but it was awesome. It was, you know, great experience coming back to Boston, you know, my first year, and having all my family and friends there to be part of that and sharing that experience was awesome. And, you know, just, I remember it like it was yesterday. It was just a great experience. And obviously, like, you know, people I played with for some time, you know, Jonathan Chichu was on the ice with me, et cetera. So people that made a big impact on my career as well.
1: Yeah, that was a great time for the Sharks, the years that you were with the team. You know, you mentioned Jonathan Chichu. You have to talk about Mike Ricci. You have to talk about Brian Marchment. So many great teammates.
5: Yeah, Adam Graves, Owen Nolan. Mike Rathje, you know, Scott Hannon. You could go on for days and the type of people. I mean, it was interesting when I came there. I mean, obviously it was unexpected in my first year playing professional hockey after playing 20 games in the minors, you know, to be up and playing with that group was just an unbelievable experience. And also, like, you know, when you're surrounded by people like Brian Marchment and Adam Graves and Vinny Damfus and Owen, you really learn very quickly what it is like to be a pro. I mean, just, you know, consummate professionals and students of the game. And, I couldn't have had a better situation to start out with, just playing with those individuals.
1: Out of all the things that happened, aside from scoring that goal against the Bruins, you're part of some great lore in the history of the San Jose Sharks. And here's the way I'll tell the story. It's about 5:00 in the afternoon, team's in Dallas, and we see you and Nico Dimitrakos come into the press room, look like you're just going to have a little bite to eat. We all looked at each other and said, well, they're not playing. And we get handed the game sheet, nothing unusual. And then just before they drop the puck, Ron Wilson calls the referees over. They're looking at the actual lineup card. And I know that, you know, there've been mistakes on that before, so I make a comment about it. They drop the puck, the lines change. And all of a sudden I'm calling the play-by-play, and I hear myself saying, Fahey passes the puck to Dimitrakos. And as I'm saying that, I'm going, what on earth is going on around here? And of course, that was the night that Joe Thornton got traded. That's sort of my quick memory of it, but that was a historic night for the San Jose Sharks. Just tell us your version of that.
5: Oh, the behind the scenes. Yeah, I think Nico and I were a couple hot dogs deep at the time we got the call, you know, because we'd already done our skate for the morning and we weren't playing. So we got called down and, you know, it was get ready to perform. So it's anytime you get a chance to play, it's a great opportunity, you know, and obviously what Joe's done for the organization has just been remarkable. And there were some great people involved, right? Marco Sturm, Primo, Brad Stewart. And so, you know, it was kind of a exciting moment, but also, you know, you're losing three great teammates and great players too. Players that you've spent time with, their family and just great people. So, Yeah, I mean, you know, the game didn't end up the way we wanted it to that night. Yeah, it was just a great opportunity. And you know, would have liked to have known all day that I was playing, but I'll take it when I can get it.
1: Absolutely true. And, you know, the other side of it, too, that you mentioned the big difference that Joe Thornton and also Patrick Marleau made for the organization for playing here so long. But tell us about just having those guys as teammates.
5: I've kind of already oohed and aahed about the people that surround the game, but it was just, you know, kind of two others that not only played at the highest levels and, you know, were some of the best players in the league, but just awesome individuals. I mean, you know, Patty always led by example. He was a man of few words, you know, still is a man of few words, but he just led by example at every single turn. You know, you always knew if you're just kind of getting the same path as Patty, you were in a good spot. Just a great leader and a great human, you know. And I think Joe always kept it light. You know, he was a good friend off the ice. He kept it light and, you know, always had the game in perspective. And obviously, you know, growing up in Boston and he was the first overall pick for the Bruins, you know, I had a great opportunity to see him play early on and really, you know, was amazed by the player itself. And, you know, it was no better example than you got into practice with either one of them. And it was unreal how good those two were. I mean, just, you don't see that type of talent very often. It comes around, you know, once in a while. So, yeah, I mean, just great players and great, great people as well.
1: And of course that season, Jonathan Chichu won the Rocket Richard and Joe Thornton won the Art Ross and the Hart Trophy and an amazing year. And it all came to an end in what I think is a pretty memorable playoff series against the Edmonton Oilers. You guys had a 2-0 lead and Edmonton fought back and they ended up going to game 7 of the Stanley Cup final. Did you guys really believe that, that you were that close to perhaps going to the final yourself?
5: Absolutely. Yeah. I mean, everybody in that locker room, you know, I, if you recall the year, there was a lot of ups and downs and there was a lot of, you know, team moments, a lot of one goal games that they wanted. And we just felt like we had, you know, the right team to do this. So every game we played in, whether we were down or up or it didn't matter, every single shift, you know, that team just battled. So we absolutely felt like we left a little bit out there and we should have been in those situations.
1: You look at that team and you go through it. Is there what a bunch of characters on this team? Just so many different guys, whether it was you know, Milan Mihalik or whether it was Scott Hannon playing on defense or you know, Douglas Murray.
5: Yeah, you know, it's funny. I still talk to Dougie and you know, every single one of them, just any team in the NHL would take them as a teammate. You know, I mean, they were hardworking, hard nosed. You just loved being part of the same group with those individuals. I mean, Milan, I think at the time had, you know, was just 18 years old and, you know, what a unbelievably talented kid. You know, just a great person. I mean, I think that's one of the things that I'll say is fortunate enough to be selected by the Sharks and all that, but man, they really knew how to, and still do, you know, take character individuals. And it was just, I'm blessed to be part of that group.
1: Aside from a couple of the memories that we selected, what are some others that you remember of your days in the Sharks uniform?
5: You know, you talked about the goal and, you know, there are some other big ones. I mean, I'll never forget, you know, playing my first NHL game against the Pittsburgh Penguins and some of the stars they had on that team. I'll never forget the Hockey Night in Canada games, whether it was in Vancouver or in Montreal. I was fortunate enough to get a player of the game in one of those games. So, you know, you truly get an understanding of what everybody gets up for. It's just an amazing experience. I mean, there's too many, you know, to count, Dan. It's one of those things that, you know, you look at those moments and you pinch yourself every once in a while. So it was just a great time in my life.
1: And then you moved on, you played a little bit with New Jersey, ended your professional career in Germany, playing for Krefeld. What was it like going to Europe and playing there? That's a totally different experience.
5: Yeah, it's a lot different. It's, you know, it's a great quality of life. I you know, my wife and I love to travel. And so, you know, yeah, we ended up in Krefeld and we had, we moved our, with our oldest, Cullen was 6 weeks old when we went over there. And yeah, I mean, it was just, you know, a great experience. The people in Germany love hockey, you know, it was great hockey. Every team had, you know, 10 or so imports on the team and, you know, good competition. I was able to play with Lynn Loines over there as well, who's had some time with the Sharks. He was actually the reason I ended up in Krefeld. I think he's following me around now because he lives in Holden, Mass. So he came from Calgary to move to Holden. And, but yeah, just, it was a great experience. It was, you know, very intense. But I really enjoyed my time in Germany.
1: Then it was time to stop playing and move on with your career. And tell us how difficult that is when you spend your entire life dedicated to a sport, dedicated to a profession, and it's time to move on to that next step in your life. How difficult was that? How much did your family help? And what were some of the ups and downs you had?
5: Yeah, it was difficult for sure. I mean, you know, you spend your whole life kind of painting that vision and trying to achieve that dream, and you finally do. But after, you know, 10 years, I actually called Doug Wilson that August. I was coming out of Germany and I was kind of meeting with some executives in the area. Billy Scannell was the head of sales at EMC, and now Dell. And, you know, just having some meetings, trying to figure out what I would do when I grew up. And I had an opportunity to start work at EMC, and I just wanted to make sure the door was closed. So I actually called Doug. It was August. And obviously camp was starting in September, and I just asked Doug, you know, is there any opportunity I could, you know, get a tryout or something in the American League, just to make sure that if the door in the NHL was closed, that I knew it was the right time to move on. And, you know, Doug said, give me a day, I'll get back to you. And it just came to the point, I knew I was going to get an honest answer from Doug. And with camp starting, Doug said to me, he's like, Jimmy, I'd love to figure something out. Like, we can maybe have you come to the AHL tryout, but our rosters are full right now. And so at that point, you know, it was a quick conversation. I thanked him, always a stand-up individual. And, you know, he kind of gave me my answer. So at that point, I knew that door was closed and I could move on. And for me, it was just going to be a new chapter. It wasn't going to be something that, you know, defines me. I knew exactly that would happen at some point. And, you know, selling software and being, you know, able to work at, you know, EMC, learn a lot about sales and a lot about leadership, and then going to Medallia now at Miro, which is just a great company. It was a great move for me and for my family. And, you know, I think the timing was right. So looking back, I wouldn't have changed one aspect of it.
1: Tell us about the company you're working for now.
5: Yeah. So, the company's called Miro. It's, you know, a very, very fast growing software as a service company. It specializes in visual collaboration. And the thing I love about the company today, obviously the growth opportunity for me, you know, an opportunity to learn a lot more. I run global sales. And so, you know, very diverse group. You know, we have teams all over the world. Great culture for a company. I mean, I couldn't be happier with, you know, getting in and working with people very similar to Sharks that, you know, just like to roll up their sleeves, get work done, and also know how to have fun and do all that. So, yeah, very, very fortunate to have landed at a company like this, and yeah, excited to get Miro out to some Sharks games. I know there's some Shark fans that know who Miro is, and sure. Yeah, just, you know, excited to, you know, spend more time in the Bay Area and get to some more games. And yeah, that's pretty much the story.
1: But one thing that is related to that is you've always been part of a team and working in athletics, yeah, and being on a club. And now that you're running a team effectively, those experiences really have to jump up for you as helping you to prepare for this, wouldn't you say?
5: Oh yeah. I mean, absolutely. You know, and it's funny, you asked the question early on about some of the individuals that I played with, you know, that year in 2002 to, you know, that I got a chance to learn from. And I'll be honest with you, my resume, still the first couple of lines is about just that, is I was fortunate enough to play on great teams and watch great leaders. I mean, Daryl Sutter and, you know, and the players themselves lead by example and how to, you know, kind of set the tone and also do their part, you know? So, Yeah, I mean, it's shaped me and it's allowed me to have a great career after hockey. And yeah, I mean, that is something I really value at Miro too. I feel from day one, I've only been there for 3 months now, but it feels a lot like the same type of people, just a great solid team. And, you know, just really fortunate to have played for so many great teams, to be candid.
1: And also it's not
5: people, just a great solid team. And, you know, just really fortunate to have played for so many great teams.

0: and others gave me to earn something. And I think that's critical for, you know, I'm involved in youth hockey today, and it's a critical example of just for all of us. And it doesn't matter if you're playing hockey or football or badminton, right? It's, you have the opportunity every day to earn it. And, you know, if you learn how to do that the right way and you continue to work hard, great things happen.
1: Tell us about your involvement in youth hockey. I know you've got two sons, they're both playing, but what's your relationship to the game now?
0: Well, when I'm not selling software or traveling around to support that, my oldest boy, Cullen, is 13. He's very involved in the game and loves the game. They're traveling all over the place. He plays for a club team with Walpole Express. He plays for, you know, KPW, which is the town program. And then my son, Shay, is a, so I help with that team when I can. And then my son, Shay, is 11, and he plays for the South Shore Kings. And, you know, obviously a lot of great NHL players, Charlie Coyle and Chris Wagner and many, many others. The Hayes brothers have all played for the Kings. And yeah, so, you know, I try to, you know, help there as much as possible. And you know, I know a lot of the other guys that I played with, Stewie and Kyle McLaren and all those guys are very, very involved in youth hockey. So I try to stay involved as much as I can. You know, it's funny. Everyone's like, oh, it's great. You played the game and it's good for the kids. I get more out of it than they do. You know, it's just, it's fun to see the smiles on the kids' faces and playing a great game.
1: But also, doesn't it give you a lot of pleasure to see your kids grow? The fact that they're growing not only as hockey players, but as young men?
0: Absolutely. Yeah. You know, it's, the game teaches you so much, you know, just about how, you know, falling down and getting back up, falling down, getting back up. And it's such a life lesson. And, you know, you're only done when you quit. And so I think, yeah, it's awesome to see, you know, my kids learn that and all the players. I mean, it's amazing, you know, and what the game can teach you if you just continue to work at it.
1: The NHL, obviously, is just a short drive away for you to get to TD Garden every once in a while from your house. But do you still follow what happens with Sharks hockey out here? And do you still sort of keep your tabs on what's going on with the team?
0: Yeah, I do as much as I can, you know, especially when I'm out there, I'll check in or try to get to a game. I was fortunate when Murray was working with the team still, I was able to get into a couple games with some of my coworkers. But yeah, you know, I try to keep dibs on it. I love to see, you know, the development, like where people are going, where the team's at. So it's tough, obviously, when you're, you know, in Boston, but and traveling quite a bit. But I do try to keep tabs as much as possible and still a huge Sharks fan.
1: Well, we really look forward to seeing a little bit more of you now that you're working for a company that's based out of San Francisco. And I tell you, it's a pleasure to see you, to talk to you, and to just relive some of those old memories. Because I got to tell you, you were part of a golden age of Sharks hockey.
0: Yeah, thank you, Dan. Yeah, like I said, you know, when we jumped on and just were catching up for a little bit, it's amazing to think how long the Sharks have been around. I mean, you've been there, you know, for its entire life, pretty much. And you know, for me, it's amazing how, you know, we're able to be part of this, right? And it's just incredible. So I do appreciate you reaching back out. And anytime I can get an opportunity to see a familiar face from the Sharks organization, and I do enjoy it. So thank you.
2: With his business career bringing him back to the Bay Area often, it wouldn't surprise anyone to see Jim Fahey at the Shark Tank in the near future. I'm Dan Rusinowski. Join me next time for another episode of Where Are They Now?

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1: It's always great to talk to championship hockey players on the Sharks Audio Network, and we've got one for you. A Memorial Cup championship goaltender, Christian Kirsch, San Jose Sharks draft pick, joining us today in the Sharks Spotlight. Christian, welcome to our broadcast. And first things first, just your thoughts on reaching a really esteemed championship team and championship goal for any hockey player by winning the Memorial Cup.
2: No, it's great. I mean, it's just starting to kick in what we actually did as a group. I mean, it's so hard to win that championship, and we all were buying in the whole year, and it's amazing that we got the result that we wanted.
1: Want to talk to you a little bit about your background. Obviously, the San Jose Sharks drafted you in the fourth round in

0: 2024. And you're from Basel, Switzerland, and played all your life really in Switzerland, which has a great hockey development program. They've competed well at the international level, as you have on your way up. But what was your decision-making process to come to North America to play a little bit more here?
1: Yeah, so, I mean, as a kid, I always dreamed of playing in the NHL. So me and my goalie coaches and my parents decided that it would be best to play on the smaller sheet. Like, obviously, a lot of the people in Europe, they go the route where they just go play in the club and then they play pro there at some point. And then if they're good enough, they're going to play. They're maybe going to make it to the NHL. But I want to get used to the small ice. It's a big difference. So that's why I chose to come to North America.
0: What is the biggest difference in terms of playing the angles with the smaller ice surface? Obviously, you have to have a different perspective about how to play the position.
1: I think the game just gets a little harder because all the shots, everything's faster. It's more crowded, obviously, in front of you, so you see the puck less in the zone. All the scoring chance, they're like all the shots are probably scoring chance pretty much. Which in Europe, I mean, if it's a shot from outside, it's a very far shot. But from here, it's a shot from the circle. So it just makes it a little harder. It takes a little time to get used to find the puck in the zone, to get used to the speed. I think the players in North America are just more skilled, smarter. So it definitely makes it a little harder.
0: When did you decide that you were going to be a goaltender? How did you get to that position? Because a lot of kids, when they begin playing, they start playing forward or defense. They want to score goals. But what got you to become a goaltender?
1: Yeah, I started as a defender. I don't know. Just you kind of take turns on that. I mean, every week, just someone else went into net. As you said, a lot of kids don't really like doing it when they're younger. So everyone takes turns, and for whatever reason, I just like the gear, make me feel big. So I really like that. And then when I was at seven, I think that's when I decided to stay in that.
0: Wow, 7 years of age, and obviously you knew what position were you going to play. Did you have any hockey heroes growing up?
1: Yeah, I'd say I always watched highlight saves of Carey Price, and Jonathan Quick, and Fleury. Those three probably are the biggest. You know, you just type in Europe, in YouTube, that best saves of the year, and then they pop up. So that was always pretty nice to see.
0: Well, you've got really good size. I mean, you know, you're 6'4", 194 centimeters by metric standards. Were you always a bigger kid?
1: No, I always grew gradually. I never had like a very big, like, how do you say, like a speed burst, like a
0: growth spurt.
1: Yeah, exactly. I think I was always the same size as the other kids, and then at some point I think they just stopped growing and I didn't, so that kind of helped me be bigger than them. Yeah.
0: Did you have anybody else in your family that played hockey before you?
1: So my sister did figure skating, so that's how I came to the ice skating part when I was 2 years old or three. That's when I started ice skating with like little penguins where you hold yourself. And then my brother, he played hockey, but he started when he was 13, so it's hard to start or go pro in a sport when you start that late. So that's how I got to the hockey, and there was a rink like 5 minutes from our house, so it was pretty easy access.
0: Now that's Basel, Switzerland. That's kind of a very interesting city. It's the home of the Bank of International Settlements, and it's also a city that's pretty famous for its art museums and a lot of culture. Have you felt that growing up, that was a great place to be?
1: Yeah, I definitely, I was never that interested in museums, but I definitely knew there was a lot of museums there, more than in other cities. No, it's a great city. I didn't live in the city, I lived a little outside, so only like a 15-minute drive into the city, but especially last summer, that's when I kind of got to know Basel a little better, as I had my summer training there and was like in the middle of the city, so I always during lunch breaks I could go and walk around, so it was nice.
0: Well, your last name is Kirsch, and that's obviously a Germanic name. And Switzerland is famous for having several languages. There's French, there's German, and there's Italian, depending on where you're from. I know that you obviously speak German and Swiss German, but do you know the other languages that well? Do you speak any French or Italian?
1: No, not at all. I had probably 7 years of French in school and forgot everything now, so not really. But yeah, I was born on the German side. My parents are both German. So, so no French or Italian, sadly.
0: Well, we've had history of that, obviously, with this team. We have Timo Meier come here, and he's from the German side. And also Mirko Mueller was also drafted. He's from Switzerland. And we also drafted another guy, Noah Rode, who's from the French side. So it was very interesting. He never played for the Sharks, but he was at a couple of training camps. But when you started to come over here and you dreamed to play in the NHL, did you know much about San Jose at all?
1: I was a fan when I was a little kid. I have pictures of me with San Jose hat, I practiced with the jerseys. So I forgot about that. But my mom, after I got drafted, she showed me a bunch of pictures of how I was a San Jose fan back then already, and it was really nice to see. I liked them, I think, because of Timo Meier. Obviously, he played there for a while, so that was pretty nice. But otherwise, I didn't know much like about the city or anything, but yeah.
0: Before you got to North America, you played at a pretty high level in Switzerland. You played in Basel, and then you ended up in Zug and played there for a couple of years for the U-20s and got yourself toward the World Junior Championships and so forth. How would you describe what you learned during those years about playing goal and who influenced you at that time?
1: I mean, it's always great. Back home, you have these... as I said, like, it's a club system where you stay in the same team usually, and then you work yourself up every year. You just go to the next level, which is nice because if you're a better player, you can just go practice with the team that's older. So the second year, that's when I decided to move to Zug, and then I played there for 3 years, and the last we won the championship there, which is really nice too. It's good hockey. Obviously, it's not as strong as the Canadian League or whatever, but. I have a goalie coach back home. He's my mentor. I mean, I've known him since I started playing hockey. So, I always looked up to him and he's helped me out a bunch in this journey. And I've always had good coaches, which are so hard on me, which is good.
0: What's your goalie coach's name?
1: Dušan Sahaski. He works for Hatek Košice in Slovakia.
0: Oh, wow. So that's a big hockey city, too, Košice. Yeah, that's a really good place to play. So obviously you have somebody with a lot of experience. When you came over to North America, you started out with the Janesville Jets, and that's a team in the North American Hockey League. What was your experience like there?
1: The first year was a little rough. It definitely taught me a lot of lessons and helped me, I think, this year. I wanted to play in the USHL. I started off there and then things didn't work out. And then I guess lucky that another team, sadly in the NAW, took me. Obviously, it was not where I wanted to be, honestly, because, I mean, yeah, I came to North America to play in the best junior league in America. So that was not a great year, but now when I look back, it definitely is going to help me a lot throughout my career in the future. So I am still thankful for that.
0: But you did get a chance that year, and that was 24-25, to play in the World Junior Tournament for the first time for the U-20s. What was that experience like?
1: Yeah, I mean, I was very lucky that the coaches there trusted me a lot because obviously I only, up to that World Junior, I only played, I think, 9 games in the NAL and 2 games for Green Bay, so... I didn't play a bunch, and usually they don't like taking kids that don't play a lot, but they still did, and it was amazing. I mean, I played the 2 U-18 World Juniors before, but it's a little bigger. It was nice that I was in Ottawa. It's a big hockey city, and there was just more people, more cameras. Those experiences, all the four World Juniors that I played in was just... It helped me a lot, especially here for the Memorial Cup. So I don't think without that experience, I would have done as well as I did. So yeah, it was great. It was a bunch of fun seeing my old teammates. I think I really needed that because I know those guys since I know them forever. So it was really nice seeing them too again and talking my language and everything. So yeah, it was great.
0: What is it like moving away from home and going so far away? You mentioned the big adjustment that you had to make that particular year in the NHL and the U.S. Hockey League, but what's the hardest part about it for you?
1: So my parents make it very easy for me in Green Bay, actually, with my brother, which made it kind of difficult to say bye there going to Janesville, but my parents come over a lot, so it's nice. They come probably once a month. They support me, especially last year where like it wasn't great and they knew it was hard for me that they came over so much, and they always come and love and support me so much. So I'm really grateful for that too. And they make it very easy. The thing I miss the most there probably is just the landscape. I mean, as you probably know, Switzerland's a beautiful country. It's very clean. We live right by a lake with mountains in the background, so it's pretty nice how clean it is and everything. So, yeah, that's probably the one thing I miss the most.
0: Yeah, it's a pretty amazing country, and obviously you'll find a lot of beautiful spots in North America as well as you get used to it. But by the time that you got out here, you'd already been drafted by the Sharks in 2024. The team picked you up that particular year in the fourth round, 116th overall. When did you start to get the idea that you were going to be good enough to be drafted? And when did you begin talking to people with the Sharks organization?
1: So the moment I probably thought that I could get drafted at some point was when I went to the U18 World Juniors as an underager. Obviously, that's only 1 year. U20s has the two. It's like for me, it was 06 and 05. And then 06 and 07, but U18s is only pretty much, they usually only take 05s there, but I was lucky enough that I could join them as an 06. So that's when I kind of realized, like, oh, like something's in there, like now the camera's on. And then it was a lot of, I wasn't the starter there. I got a couple games in though. I think eyes were on me from scout, like scouts saw me, they saw my potential. I did get to play against the USA in an exhibition game against Canada, Germany, and then I played the second half of the quarterfinals game. I wasn't great. It was obviously tough. Those countries are pretty good, especially at that age. So, yeah. But I started talking with San Jose people after the second time I played the U18 World Juniors. So that's when I went to like eat breakfast with them or lunch or whatever and FaceTime call with Nabby and Milzy. So that kind of happened after the second U18 World Juniors.
0: Well, knowing about the history of the NHL, you know that that Ryan Miller and Yevgeny Nabokov are really great career goaltenders in this league. What did it mean to get to meet and talk with them?
1: Oh, it's great. I mean, so much experience. It's awesome. I mean, they played in the NHL for so long, and that's my goal too. So I think it's very important to listen to those people because they know what they're doing. They have been there before. They know what you need to do to get there, and that's why it's unbelievable that I get their support too.
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0: We're visiting with Christian Kurs, San Jose Sharks goaltending prospect. You moved on to the Kitchener Rangers for the 25-26 season, and you won the Memorial Cup. You had a fantastic year, but a really great playoff. What was behind your decision to go to Kitchener in the beginning?
1: Well, after the year was over, I got traded from Green Bay to Chicago Steel, which is a great organization too in the USHL. So I went to their camp there too, just to check everything out, like their main camp or whatever, play a couple of games. And then because I didn't know that Kitchener was going to draft me, like, yeah, I talked to a lot of teams in the CHL, but then we narrowed it down to Kitchener, and I was happy when they drafted me. And then I had to decide, do I want to go to the USHL again or to Canada? And then, you know, it was just my opinion. Like, I thought, personally, I think that the CHL teams, or Kitchener especially, are just a little better, like, organization with coaching staff. They had a full-time goalie coach, which was a big, big thing for me. the goalie before me, Jackson Parson, I mean, he won the goalie of the year, so that obviously shows that their goalie coach is doing a phenomenal job, which he did so this year. So I think that was kind of like the turning point. So,
0: but also on your list was the idea that maybe to go to U.S. college and play in the NCAA was going to be in your future. And the rules changed to allow you to go to Kitchener and then move on to the NCAA if that was your choice. Did that figure into it at all?
1: Oh, yeah, for sure. I think if that would have been there the year before, I would have gone to Canada already. But it wasn't so. But, yeah, that definitely made the choice pretty easy at the end of the day because I can go to college from Canada. So,
0: right. And plus the OHL schedule and the whole Memorial Cup experience is a little bit closer to the pro hockey experience. Did you get a sense of that too, of what that's going to be like?
1: 100%. I mean, that just this year alone, so much experience, I feel like. I mean, I got to play 40 games in the regular season plus World Junior games. And I exhibition games at the start of the year and that stuff. So I played a bunch there, and then playoffs started and you play every second day. So it's really nice. And then you win all those games and you go to the Memorial Cup, and then it's an even bigger stage than what it was before. It's like, it was a great experience. It's obviously not easy when you do it the first time to know how much should I work out, what's good for my recovery, what do my hips need, for example. So that's not easy, but I think after the first and second round, I got into the groove and understood what I had to do to take care of my body and my mind. So it's definitely going to help a bunch in the future. So
0: what you're talking about is really interesting in that you have to get through the grind of the playoffs, especially if you're a goaltender playing all of the games. And you mentioned the first two rounds, you swept Saginaw 4-0, and then you beat Sault Ste. Marie 4-1 before getting into that that final series the semifinal series against Windsor, and then beating Barry 4-0. But what's the hardest part about what you're talking about, the toll that it takes on your hips, the grind of getting through the playoffs? What's the most difficult part, and what did you learn the most about it?
1: Yeah, I think it's just really what your body needs at what point, what to do after games, what to eat. It's like you do that during the season, you know it, but it's something different in the playoffs. You just got to do everything a bit more. And you just got to know at some point what makes your hips feel good with stretching, with mobility work. But I don't even think the physical part was the hardest part. I think it's hardest for your mental recovery. Usually, most of the games, physically, I felt great, but it's the mental aspect of the game, which is the hardest part about it. It's very important to shut off when you're not at the rink during playoffs and not think about, oh, we play an important game tomorrow or whatever. You got to be able, it has to be like a light switch. When you're at the rink, you can be focused. You have to be dialed. As soon as you step out the rink, you got to forget about hockey. So you're mental. You can just recover mentally.
0: Well, obviously you did that because after you won the OHL championship, you started out the Ron Robin in the Memorial Cup playoffs with a nice shutout win over Kelowna, the host city, and then you moved on and went all the way to the championship. What was the most gratifying part of that for you to win that prestigious award?
1: Sorry, what does gratifying mean?
0: What was the thing that was very satisfying? What did you enjoy the most about that process?
1: I think just the best part about it was just the feeling you had yourself. Obviously, I'm just incredibly proud of myself. I proved it to myself what I'm capable of, and I was just chasing that championship feeling, which I had back home too. And it's nothing you can compare it with. It's just so much fun with my teammates, with my family. I just all those smiles, all the cheering, the partying too. It's just unbelievable, and nothing's like it. It's great. I'm gonna have the same feeling for the next month or two, and then afterwards you got to get back to work and focus on the next season.
0: Did your family get a chance to spend most of the Memorial Cup with you?
1: No, sadly they weren't there. They were there for all the OHL playoffs, but my sister had graduation in San Francisco, so. They couldn't make it, but I FaceTimed them right after we won the Memorial Cup. So, That was nice.
0: What does your sister have to do with San Francisco?
1: She goes to the University of Berkeley there. Or she went. She graduated now. So she just went to Berkeley there to.
0: Really? What was her major? What's her
1: business? I guess I think business something
0: and around there. Did you mention, is she an athlete too or not?
1: No, she used to do horseback riding, but school got a lot. We still have horses at home, which she does in the summer. But the main focus was school for her. She's very smart still.
0: Yeah. Well, she has to be if she went to Berkeley. But that gives you a little bit of a scouting report on what the Bay Area is like. Berkeley's about an hour north of San Jose. Yeah. Did you have any discussions with her about that?
1: Yeah, I mean, I think she likes the area. I've been to San Jose a couple times already because of main camp and development camp. So it's a great area. It's really warm. There is a lot of homeless people, she said. So that's something she didn't like as much, but overall, I think she liked the experience.
0: Well, we're working on that. And I wanted to get to development camp and tell me, what that experience has been like for you to get to a National Hockey League team and to see what the situation's all about in San Jose and to be part of a development camp. What was that like?
1: I think the first development camp, it didn't feel real. I'm like, oh my God, like this is insane. I was just in shock that I'm actually in the facility of an NHL team, not just watching, but like actually putting on a jersey. So it's, yeah, the first time it was unbelievable, and it's really amazing how you meet all these people, so many people you meet, so many big names, especially with the Sharks, so many NHL games, all that staff has. It's unbelievable, and then main camp was even, I mean, you actually play with NHL guys, so you're like, you can see how you can just, like, you can just kind of see how far away, I guess, you are. Like, it just really shows what you need to work on. So it was really cool too.
0: Since your draft, how much contact have you had with Nabby and with Millsy in terms of just talking about where your game is? Did you talk about them much with them much during your playoff run this year?
1: No, we didn't talk at all during the playoff run. I think they kind of wanted to just let me be and focus on the game. So I think they trusted my goalie coach here too, that he's going to do a good job with me. So definitely last year we talked a lot. We did a lot of video on everything. After the season, we did video, like, analyzing my game. We probably text, like, once a month, call, like, once a month or once every 3 weeks, so... I think it's the perfect amount. It's not too much, not too little. I feel like 3 years ago, I was talking to way too many people that I had to. I had, I don't know, three mental coaches, three goalie coaches, which I watched video on. Then I had my parents and so on. So way too many people. And then we kind of narrowed this down and kind of quieted the noise. And now it's way better, so.
0: You were number 65 for the Kitchener Rangers. Why number 65?
1: So I just wanted to show, just, I know it's not much, so I wanted to give back something to my parents. They're so much for me in my hard in this hard year in North America for the first time. So they're born in 1965. So that's why I chose number 65, because, yeah, it's not much, but I mean, they were there for me. They're the reason I stayed, I think, in North America. And I mean, a lot of Europeans like to just go home when it doesn't work out, but I mean, they were just there for me. They were the people I could talk to about everything, so that's why.
0: That's a great story. In fact, it's a nice tribute to both of your parents. A lot of people really don't understand, if they're not involved in professional sports or even the development process, how much a family commitment it takes to get you to where you are. Do you sense that too?
1: Oh, they do everything for me. I would not even be anywhere near where I am right now if it wouldn't be for my parents. I mean, they support me in everything as long as it's good. So they organize so many practices with great coaches. They organized so many mental coaches, like gyms and with personal trainers. And I wouldn't be anywhere near where I am right now without my parents. So I'm so grateful for everything they do for me, and I hope I make it worth it for them.
0: I'm sure you will. Next step for you, obviously, you're probably going to be part of another development camp this year with the Sharks.
1: I'll be there in I mean in like June, I think July, start of July. I'm gonna fly over a week earlier, skate there for a week because I won't be on the ice until a week before that. So get a little ready because obviously I don't want to get there and not skate it for a month. So that's gonna be the plan, yeah.
0: After development camp, obviously, the big plan is for you to play in the NCAA. And for a while, you were on the list for University of Massachusetts at Amherst, but now it looks like you're going to go to Quinnipiac University in my home state of Connecticut. What was behind your choice to pick Quinnipiac?
1: Well, I didn't really pick anyone. UMass kind of decommitted me this year. So they just said they found out another goalie. So I didn't really have a choice there. And then, I mean, obviously, the next day, kind of a bunch of schools reached out. I let myself take a little bit of time there to figure out what school I want to go to. I had a couple calls with schools, and then I visited Quinnipiac actually after the World Juniors. So, and they seem like a great place to play. So that's kind of why I made that decision.
0: Yeah, they do an excellent job. They've won the national championship. They're right near where I grew up. Did Mike McKenzie try to get you to go to St. Lawrence? He didn't,
1: Not that
0: did
1: I
0: he?
1: remember.
0: Yeah, that's where Mike McKenzie, your GM in Kitchener. That's where he went to college. So I figured that's where I went to college too. I wondered if they recruited you or not.
1: No, I don't think so.
0: So let's talk about your goals now as a player, as a college student. Do you have any thoughts about what you're going to study in college?
1: I'm gonna start with business. Just like I don't know how you call it, undefined, I think, like business undefined or whatever. So just kind of start with everything because I don't know kind of where I want to go in that area. And then afterwards, I'm gonna kind of lean into whatever I like best and then choose that. So.
0: Well, that's the best way to do it, and you'll get a well-rounded education. Quinnipiac's a fine university, so you'll enjoy that. And then you're going to get the best of it on the hockey side of things and keep in touch with the Sharks. The next step, obviously, would be for you to take your Memorial Cup experience and then take Quinnipiac to an NCAA championship. What do you think is going to be the hardest part about playing against guys that are no longer teenagers, but are young men that are in their 20s? Everybody says that's an adjustment every single season. What do you think the adjustment's going to be like?
1: Honestly, I don't know. That's, I mean, I'm gonna go there and see what it's like, and hopefully, I'm gonna dominate. So, yeah, I'm excited. It's a step closer to pro hockey, obviously. It's gonna be exciting to see how good these guys are, and I'm excited to get going there. So, but yeah, I mean, they're older, but I practiced with pros too when I was back home. I was lucky enough that the in Zouk, I was able to just practice with the pros like 3 times a week, so I got a little experience there to play with men. So yeah, I mean, they're stronger, they have harder shots, smarter. So, but I get better too, and as time goes on, I'll just adjust to the level and be there. So yeah.
0: Well, we're really excited for you. We really think you're an excellent prospect. I think it's great to speak with you. Love to hear the story about number 65, and we're looking forward to seeing you at development camp and much, much more. Thanks a lot, Christian, for joining us and for your time today.
1: Of course. Thank you.
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1: Jake Gustafson, a centerman, also out of Portland. His dad, John, the president of the San Jose Barracuda, the AHL, committed to Colorado College.
3: Keep it in the family. Gotta love it. That's really cool. What a thrill for the Gustafson family. I mean, you get an opportunity to take your son into your own organization, you gotta love it.
4: It's a development camp edition of the Sharks Spotlight, and we are here with the Sharks' 174th selection in the 2026 NHL Entry Draft. He is Jake Gustafson. Jake, you're a hometown kid.
5: Yep.
4: You're from a family of hockey people. Your brother plays, your dad played, and here we are as a draft pick of the San Jose Sharks. What did it mean to you to hear that phone call from Mike Greer to tell you that the Sharks, your hometown team, was selecting you?
5: Oh, it meant the world. I mean, it was really a dream come true. I grew up watching all the star players here, grew up cheering for the Sharks. I mean, getting to be a part of the organization is just a dream come true.
4: Well, the growth of Northern California kids getting to be drafted by NHL teams is something that's an ongoing process. Mm-hmm. Reese Laubach, a couple of years ago, was drafted by the Sharks. He's from San Jose. You're from San Jose. Yep. More and more kids from Northern California playing, and a lot of that has to do with what's happening right where we're standing at Sharks Ice.
5: Yep. I mean, the development program here is great. The Junior Sharks does a great job. Scott Hannon's running that now, and I mean, I think he's doing a really good job for the exposure and just, you know, keeping kids in the Bay Area and keeping kids at home until they grow up and have a chance to move on.
4: Now, a little bit of background about Jake Gustafson. His dad, John Gustafson, is a senior vice president with Sharks Ice, but also with SAP Center, doing all of the building work and many of the great reimaginations that are happening at the tank for all of the fans to enjoy. So you've been around this game your entire life, but how old were you when you first started playing?
5: I mean, I think my first time I ever skated was when I was about 2. My brother was skating, and, you know, I wanted to go out. I was asking to go out, and then I put the full gear on about when I was 4 and just took off from there.
4: When did you realize that you perhaps had a special talent for this game? When did people start saying that to you?
5: Honestly, never really. I mean, I just kind of played. You know, I watched my brother play. He's a special player. You know, he's the reason I play. I watched him, grew up with him, competed with him, and, you know, he's the reason I play.
4: Any brotherly rivalries during the course of that time?
5: Yeah, a few too many, to be honest. When I was younger, I was in a lot of goalie gear. You know, dad was kind of, wasn't pushing for goalie, but I was in goalie gear. And, you know, one day we were in the backyard playing around and hit me in the head with a puck, and I never want to play goalie again. So
4: so that's how it started.
5: Yep.
4: Because John Gustafson played goaltender for the Colorado College Tigers 4 years, later got involved with San Jose as a member of the San Jose Rhinos championship roller hockey team, and that's kind of, he got his relationship started. But that's all past history for you.
5: Yep.
4: I want to get back to the brotherly rivalry. You got size on him a little bit. How does that work out?
5: I mean, you know, when we were younger, he definitely had the size advantage on me. He still got a couple pounds on me, but, you know, we battle it out still, backyard, on the ice, everywhere.
4: But what does that do to your competitive nature? Because all of those years in the backyard battling it out with your brother, wanting to be first, and getting yourself to a position where you got an opportunity to be drafted by a team, had to be a factor.
5: Oh yeah, of course. I mean, he's the fire, you know, he lit the fire under me. I've been competitive my whole life, and I mean, we battled it out literally every day when we were younger, so, you know, I really owe it all to him. He lit it under me.
4: Now, did all of your development begin with the Junior Sharks program? Tell us about how that happened.
5: I played for the Junior Sharks since I was 15, grew up playing, stayed here, didn't see a reason to leave. Turned 16, played at Shattuck St. Mary's, unbelievable spot, had a great year, loved it there, and then moved on to Portland and going back to Portland next year.
4: What's it like for a California kid to go to Minnesota to Shattuck St. Mary's and have to experience that?
5: I mean, it was really awesome. Like, the weather was a bit of a hard adjustment. The winters were tough. But overall, I mean, you kind of go play with a bunch of the best players in the world at your age. And, I mean, it was really cool.
4: Any of your teammates from Shattuck end up getting drafted too? I suppose they have over these years.
5: Yeah. Sean Burek went to the Vegas Golden Knights. And I'm pretty sure Cooper Soler went to Tampa, and those were the two that got drafted alongside me.
4: Well, after this, you go to the Western Hockey League, and this was during a time when things were starting to change with eligibility.
5: Yep.
4: College hockey had to be on your mind, but the NCAA made a ruling that allowed people from major junior to go to college and attend college to get scholarships. Mm-hmm. When you were thinking about going to Portland, was that on your mind at all?
5: Yeah, I mean, Portland, when they picked up my rights when I was 15, they really sold it to me. Like, their program's unbelievable, super honorable program. Mike Johnson, great junior manager. Kyle Gustin, great head coach. You know, I trust them a lot. And even before the rule change, I was really considering going there. But I really did want to play college hockey. You know, my dad played college hockey, and it was just a dream of mine to play there. So I just kind of decided, okay, wait for the rule change. If it comes through, then, of course, Portland was an easy choice.
4: Well, Portland certainly has a great reputation. Mike Johnson, you mentioned him, has a long history. We coached the Pittsburgh Penguins for a little while. What was the biggest adjustment that you had to make as a California kid going to Shattuck, playing a high level of prep school hockey, and then moving on to the Western Hockey League, which is a pro-type schedule?
5: I mean, honestly, the hardest adjustment was, you know, moving places. I mean, you know, you leave your family the first year, you know, it's pretty tough. Like, you get a little homesick, you miss family, miss friends, and then once it starts picking up with hockey and everything, you kind of forget about it for a little bit. And the schooling was great at Shattuck, so I really enjoyed that. And then going to the Western Hockey League, I was really prepared. Shattuck did a great job along with the Junior Sharks. They prepared me really well, and I mean, it was a blast. It was really good pace, playing against the best players every night. It was awesome.
4: The other thing it factors in is the Billet family. You have to have a good Billet family. And, of course, Mike Johnson and the Portland organization have a really good system of getting great people. Who was your Billet family, and what were they like?
5: The Walshes. So Ian and Margot Walsh and their son Clark. Ian Walsh, he reffed 1,300 games in the NHL. So a lot of wisdom there. You know, he knows a lot about the game. I had the best Billet family, in my opinion. I couldn't have struck better. They were just the best.
4: Well, also the referee understands what the transient life is like, and also the fact that you had to move around a little bit. It's almost like a preparation for pro hockey, isn't it?
5: Yeah. Oh, yeah. And I mean, he really did a great job. The whole family did a great job taking me in. Like, I felt like family right when I walked in the door.
4: What about the play, the style of hockey that they play in the Western Hockey League?
5: I mean, it's fast. Every player is a great player. Game moves at its own pace. Like, it's just running gun over and over again. So it's really tough, but it's super fun.
4: We're in the development spotlight with Jake Gustafson, San Jose Sharks draft pick, going back to Portland next year for another season of the Western Hockey League. And then you're going to move on to Colorado College because of that NCAA change in ruling. What about the idea that you're going to the same place that your dad went to school? A small school, great academic reputation, and one that's produced a lot of good players.
5: Yeah, I mean, I love the staff. Chris Mayotte, John Lidgett, all of them. I mean, great job. They did a great job recruiting. Brand new facility. Schooling's great. Schooling's a good priority of mine. And I mean, it's just a good team, really good program, focused on developing players to be an NHL player.
4: I want to talk about the schooling, because moving around, obviously you changed schools. You went to Shattuck. Did you graduate from Shattuck first before you went to Portland, or did you still have some school left?
5: I still had some school left, so I did my senior at Sunset High School in Portland. They do a great job with that as well. You do two classes a day in person, and then you take a couple online classes, whatever you need to finish up. And, I mean, they do a really good job with the academic side.
4: And so, now back to Portland. You've graduated yet or not?
5: I've graduated.
4: So now you're done with that. Now you have a year, almost like a pro player, before you go to college.
5: Yep.
4: How are you going to keep up with the idea of being responsible for your study?
5: I mean, again, they have a really good education system. I'm pretty sure we take two college courses. And, I mean, that's going to keep me responsible for sure.
4: Well, that's for sure. And I wanted to make sure we emphasize that, because one of the things that Major Junior Hockey does do is they do have an education system for the players. They understand they have an educational award, too, each season for great students. And you're going to need to do that when you go to Colorado College, aren't you? Because that's a tough school.
5: Yep. And thankfully, one of my teammates won that Scholastic Player of the Year award this year, Alex Weiermeyer. And he's a good role model and an unbelievable player.
4: So what type of player are you? Obviously, you've got some size, 6'4" approximately. Tell us about the style of play that you have. You're a center iceman.
5: Yep.
4: Shoot right or left?
5: Right.
4: You're a right shot center. That's a valuable commodity these days. How are you in the faceoff circle?
5: I'm saying pretty good. I mean, I slipped between center and wing a little bit last year, but I feel like I was really good last year in the center dot.
4: How much do you understand the idea that maybe when you get to pro hockey, you might have to play a different role than the one you're playing now?
5: I can do it. I mean, I feel like I'm a versatile player. I feel like I can do whatever I'm asked to do and do it well.
4: Well, we are really excited about the opportunity to see you, a hometown kid, to be with the San Jose Sharks organization. We know you're going to go to college. You're going to have a long development program. This kid comes from a really great family, too. And I just wanted to just say we're all thrilled for you.
5: Thank you. Means the world.
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1: We're in the spotlight today with the number two overall draft pick in the 2026 NHL entry draft. He is Ivar Stenberg, a big part of the Sharks' present and definitely future. Ivar, welcome to San Jose. I understand this is your first time in Northern California. What's it been like so far?
2: Yeah, thank you. It's been super good. Fun to see San Jose and the facilities and stuff like that. So super fun and everything has been so good.
1: Well, you are very highly regarded. We watched you play in the World Championships. We've seen you in the World Juniors. We've seen you perform for your organization. Tell us what you think are your best qualities as a hockey player. What type of hockey player you are that's going to help the San Jose Sharks?
2: I think my hockey IQ, my hockey sense, how I see the game, and also how I work. I like to compete, hate to lose, and I can play in all situations, so I think that's going to help the team in the future.
1: How old were you when you started to play this game?
2: Around 4 or 5, maybe. Started pretty early. My big brother plays, so I just follow him to the rink and, started playing.
1: Well, we've seen your big brother play for the St. Louis Blues. He's the number one draft pick of that team a couple of years ago. Was he a big influence on you picking up the sport because he was playing already, or did you have more of a history? Did your parents play the game or anybody else?
2: My dad played, so I think he was the guy that makes all the three brothers start to play. So, I think my dad's took me up to the rink with my brother and we started to play and loved the game.
1: Did he play pro?
2: No, he didn't. He played on a low level in Sweden.
1: But that's what got it all started. And you say there are three brothers, so we know about Otto and we know about you, but who's the third brother and how old is he?
2: His name is Knut. He's 16 and he plays in Frölunda under 18 and it's a defenseman.
1: Frölunda, it's a very, very esteemed organization. A lot of people talk about playing for that team and having a lot of pride in it. I remember Ville Peltonen, who played for the San Jose Sharks. He played for Frölunda, and there were a few others. I think Henrik Lundqvist might have played there, a couple of other guys. How did you get attached to Frölunda?
2: My hometown is pretty close to Gothenburg, so yeah, even since I started to play, like, Frölunda's always been my team. So, when I was growing up, they had some really good players. And, the Lundqvist brother played, so it was pretty easy to, like, start following Frölunda and, like, dreaming about to play in Frölunda.
1: So you're 4 years old, you get on the ice, your brother's already skating, and you get a chance to go into the Frölunda club because it's obviously a variety of levels from youth all the way to the pro team. What was it like for you to finally play for that team?
2: It was super special. It's like it was my favorite team growing up. So to be able to play in that organization and play from under 16 up to the 18 was super special and something I really like. And it was like a dream.
1: I know that Frölunda had a lot of players on it that eventually got to the National Hockey League, but did you follow the NHL even then or not?
2: No, a little bit. Just heard good stuff about the league and like was dreaming about playing the best league. So I didn't watch, but for sure I was like wanted to play in the show.
1: Here we are coming to San Jose. You're finally drafted second overall. Everybody was talking about you being prepared for that as well as any other. What about representing your country? Tell us about that.
2: It's a huge honor every time you put on that jersey. Even if it's an under 16 training game or if it's a World Championships, it's it's the same thing. But a huge honor every time.
1: Who were your hockey heroes growing up? Your absolute favorite players to watch?
2: I like the Sedins. Crosby for sure. Crosby is the biggest one for me. So, the Sedins and Sidney Crosby.
1: Well, Sidney Crosby has unbelievable hockey IQ, which is one of your strengths. He also has a very competitive engine. He always is competing, kind of like Macklin Celebrini does for the Sharks. Would you say that being competitive is one of your strengths too?
2: I think so. I think I love to win and hate to lose, and I think that's one of my biggest strengths, that I love to compete.
1: What do you know about the San Jose Sharks and the organization so far?
2: A really good organization. Have something really good going on with all the young players, and with Celebrini, Smith, Misa, those guys. So they have something really good going on.
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1: We're visiting with Ivar Stenberg, San Jose Sharks' second overall draft pick from 2026, in the spotlight today. And Ivar, I want to get back to the World Championships. As I remember, you were playing a lot with Lucas Raymond, who plays for the Detroit Red Wings. He's a very technically sound hockey player, and I imagine it's got to be easy to play with him. But what about representing your country at that level when you're playing against men, you're playing against the World Championship teams for all the other countries?
2: Yeah, super, super fun. It was the first time playing with them against NHL guys too, so that was really special and something I will take with me my whole life.
1: A lot of people, when they play in the Swedish Hockey League as a teenager, as you did, they find that it's an adjustment. They have to learn how to play against men. They have to be able to adjust their game. It seemed that you really took well to that. What was the key to that? What was so important for you to be able to do that?
2: I think like the team we had with the old guys who's been in a game for a long time and like wanted me the best and wanted me to be better and grow as a player every day. I think that helped me pretty much, and also my coach, and also how I was, like, I was feeling I was getting better and better, and then I was confident.
1: So when you were drafted, you pretty much knew that the San Jose Sharks were very likely to take you once that Gavin McKenna was selected by the Toronto Maple Leafs. What did it feel like to get drafted second overall?
2: Yeah, it's so sick. Like, you dreamed of that moment in your whole life, and be a high draft pick is so special. And like, you get emotional. Like, you work so hard. Your parents has helped me so much. My brothers, like, it's so many guys that have been there for me, and finally reached that NHL draft, and a little step to say thank you to everyone who has helped me.
1: Well, one of them obviously is your brother Otto too, and he was drafted in the first round by St. Louis before that. So this, what was it like to when you saw him get drafted in the first round? What did that mean to your family?
2: Yeah, super, super much. Like, it was so special. He was a first rounder. And it was in Nashville, so it was a really fun place. And it was meaning a lot to me and my little brother.
1: A lot of things you have to find out about San Jose. Obviously, it's not the same weather as Sweden. It's a little bit different here, even in the wintertime. One player that you played with, if I'm not mistaken, Jacob Peterson, he played for the Sharks for a little bit. Have you had a chance to talk to him about what San Jose might be like?
2: We talked a little bit. He said he was lucky with his places in both NHL and American Hockey League. So he loved it here, and told me it was a perfect place to play hockey.
1: Tell me a little bit about your goals now. Now that you've been drafted, now you want to get the next step and become a member of this team. What's it going to take?
2: Work hard, have a good summer, improve as much as I can, and try to be so ready I can.
1: Judging by what I saw in the World Championships, you have your game on pretty well. You're very competitive. You're in position a lot. What are the things that you feel you have to work on?
2: A little bit more attack mindset, shoot the puck, take the puck to the hot area, stuff like that, and also be stronger, faster, stuff that will help me play against men in a faster and better league.
1: One thing that people tell me whenever they come to the NHL for the first time is that the first thing that they notice is how strong everybody is, that it's so different than any other league, even the Swedish Hockey League. Are you expecting that?
2: Yeah, I do. I remember when I was going from under 20 to the A team in SHL. It took some games to, like, learn how to play and if you get some games and get stronger, it's gonna not be easy, but it's gonna help me.
1: One thing that happened when you got drafted is I'm understanding that Mike Lancelbrini called you on the telephone to congratulate you. What do you know about him as a player?
2: Yeah, a little bit like a starstruck moment. He's one of the best in the world, so yeah, he's so good with the puck, shoots good, he does everything so good, so unbelievable player.
1: And what about Michael Misa, too? He's another guy that's really fast and competitive, and he's very skilled and has good vision on the ice. He's another center iceman that you never know you might play with.
2: That would be a dream, too. Played against him once, and super, super good hockey player, and he feels like a super good guy, too. So, yeah, I would enjoy to play with him.
1: Do you know anybody else in the Sharks organization, players that you might have played with or against before? I'm thinking like Matthias Haviland played over there before he came here. Or are these guys just all a little bit older than you?
2: Yeah, a little bit older. I know like Bystedt a little bit, same agency, and yeah, been on ice with him sometimes. So yeah, I know him a little bit.
1: So what would it mean to you to see this team win a Stanley Cup? That's the goal of every hockey player. And what would that mean to you to be a part of that?
2: Yeah, it's for sure a dream and something I will work so hard to get happen. And when you get drafted by our organization, you want everything. You want to give everything to help the team win a Stanley Cup.
1: We've talked a lot about hockey, but I want to talk more about you. You say you have two brothers. How big is your family beyond that? Do you have a lot of cousins, a lot of people that are rooting for you?
2: Yeah, I have two brothers, Knut and Otto. And then I have three cousins on dad's side, three brothers, and then two cousins on my mom's side, one girl and one boy.
1: What do you like to do away from hockey when you're not playing? What's your favorite pastime?
2: I like to play golf, hanging out with friends and family.
1: You realize that this is one of the best golf areas in the world, only an hour away from Pebble Beach. That would be something to play that, wouldn't it?
2: I heard that, but first, focus on hockey.
1: We like to hear that answer, too. We are very excited about having you here. I want to congratulate you again on your draft selection, and we're looking forward to calling a lot of games in which you're excelling for the Sharks. Best of luck.
2: Thank you so much.
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1: Our spotlight guest today is a new assistant coach for the San Jose Sharks, Jeff Ulmer, who has had a varied and lengthy professional career with a variety of organizations. But Jeff, I want to start our conversation, first of all, by saying welcome to San Jose. But number two, you are part of a lot of hockey traditions. I want to start with the Notre Dame Hounds at Wilcox, Saskatchewan, moving on to North Dakota. Just tell us about where you got your hockey started and how you got attached to these great traditional programs.
2: Yeah, I grew up in Wilcox, Saskatchewan. Like you said, it's Notre Dame is the is a big hockey hotbed up there. And my father, Dennis, worked for Notre Dame for 30 years. He was a teacher, he was a coach, mayor, everything for that town. And so I grew up in that small town watching all of the legends come through Notre Dame. Rod Brind'Amour, Curtis Joseph, Wendell Clark, Vinnie LeCavalier, and Brad Richards. I had the chance to go to school with there. And so just a lot of big-time hockey players ended up with great careers. And so even growing up, I'd always wanted to, you know, play on the junior team there and make it as far as I could that way. And grew up in that small town of 200 people watching all these legends play. And I had the chance to play junior hockey there. And like you mentioned, got a scholarship to go play at North Dakota. And then after that, graduated there and then went on to play quite a bit of pro hockey, and now I'm here in San Jose. So, like you mentioned, two great programs and both, fortunately, I had the chance to play with and be at.
1: Well, back when I was broadcasting college hockey, Dean Blaze was actually doing color commentary on the radio in Grand Forks, but he obviously was the head coach. Scott Sandelin was the assistant coach. Give us an idea just of a little taste of what the tradition at North Dakota is all about.
2: Yeah, you always... I agree.
1: He obviously was the head coach. Scott Sandelin was the assistant coach. Give us an idea just of a little taste of what the tradition at North Dakota

0: quite a few, but really wanted to go there. And like you mentioned, Dean Blaze was the coach there. Really gritty, hard coach, and really demanded hard work. And I think I learned a lot as far as work ethic in those 4 years at North Dakota. And the tradition there, like you had also mentioned, it's one of the top college hockey programs. And for good reason, they get a lot of players. They recruit well. Obviously, the building now and everything with the organization, with the school there. It's just the tradition there. It really meant a lot to me at the time, and still does. And I think everybody that goes through there is proud to be a member of the Fighting Sioux, now the Fighting Hawks.
1: Related to all of that, obviously, is the fact that your brother Jason also played there, and so you guys obviously grew up playing together. What was it like to have a brother that also extended his career to that high of a level?
0: Yeah, that was really neat for me to get a chance. He came in as a freshman when I was a sophomore, so I got to play 3 seasons alongside him on the same line quite often as well, which was special for me. And to win together was very special also. I ended up winning. The first year when he was a freshman, I was a sophomore. We won the national title, then he ended up winning it again the year after I'd left. So he had two, I had one, but that was special. And then I got a chance to play pro against him in the American Hockey League and over in Europe as well. So that was special for us. We got some good pictures of that, and definitely some good memories. So yeah, we played. I think he played 15 seasons. I played 19. We played a long time. And especially over in Europe, it was special to play against each other and kind of meet up for some breaks over there and stuff like that. Was a lot of fun.
1: But you're a poster child for really what being a professional athlete is all about, because what was it, 24 teams you played for? Do you have all the jerseys?
0: I have a lot of them, actually. My wife and I just mounted a bunch of them or hung them up in my office here in San Jose the other day, and it's amazing. Just to look at them. At the time, I loved it though. I loved going to the different organizations. I know it's special. Guys like, Patty Marleau and Jumbo and all these guys that play for the same team for their career is great, and that's special too. I liked learning new cultures and different languages and just seeing the different organizations, how they work, and going back there, I liked to, just meet new people and have new experiences, and that's something that I'm always going to remember. 13 countries, I think it was, 13 leagues, 11 different countries or something like that. It's a lot for sure, and it's a lot of packing and unpacking, but the memories, I mean, you'll take forever. It was great.
1: But talking about tradition, your National Hockey League career, although short, was with a very traditional team, the New York Rangers. The very first game you ever played was against the Montreal Canadiens. Mark Messier and Adam Graves, if I'm not mistaken, were on your line. So that reminds me of one of my old broadcast partners, Jamie Baker, who came from St. Lawrence University, as I did, went to the Quebec Nordiques organization. In his first NHL game, they put him on the wing with Michel Goulet and Joe Sakic. So there you go. That must have been an amazing moment.
0: Yeah, I didn't even know if I was going to play. I had gotten there. It was kind of a surprise to get called up. Got there and was very surprised in the morning skate. I thought I was going to play center with Theo Fleury and I think it was Sandy McCarthy or somebody else, maybe Mike York or something like that. And then right before warm-up, Ron Lowe was our coach, and he came in and said, actually, you are playing, this guy's out, you're in, and you're going to play on the wing with Mess and Gravy, he had said at the time. And so I didn't have time to get nervous. I didn't have time to think about it or overthink about it. But it was neat. We started the game, and so I got the on the blue line for the anthems and that. So that was a special time. I just remember it being so hot in MSG, and I had traveled the day before. But you kind of forget about that once the game gets going. And yeah, for sure, I was fortunate and lucky to be a part of that story tradition of the Rangers also.
1: So in the morning, you didn't think you were playing, or you didn't know?
0: I didn't know. No, he had said, well, they were still going through some things, and I thought there was a good chance that I was going to play, but there was a couple of guys dinged up, and I think my versatility helped a little bit, that I could play center and play the wing. And so they had me warm up with a line, but they weren't really sure if somebody was going to play or not. And I ended up, fortunately for me, it worked out in my favor.
1: Did you skate hard in the morning skate that day?
0: I sure did. Every practice when I was up there at first, especially, you're kind of, you're happy to be there and it feels like you just have to, you know, give your best at all times, which you should.

0: nonetheless everywhere, but it was a special feeling and just a different feel, especially being up in MSG.
1: But the other part of it is you didn't have time to think about it, as you said. And I remember a story here in San Jose at the Cal Palace back when the Sharks played there. I watched Brian Butzy Erickson skate as hard as you could imagine for at least an hour after practice. Somebody got sick in the afternoon. He had to go in. And I'm thinking, he's not going to have anything left in the third period. Guess what? He scored 2 goals in the third period.
0: Yeah, it happens like that sometimes too. As coaches too, sometimes, especially at the American League level, I've learned in the last few years, being a coach there, you can skate guys in the morning, and then so many things can happen with call-ups and injuries and such like that. I've seen guys, we've skated for, like you mentioned, 30, 40 minutes, and then it just turns out someone gets called up and they're in. So anything can happen in this game, and fortunately for me, that was ended up in the lineup, which was good.
1: Well, Adam Graves was certainly the first San Jose Shark eventually that you started to get hooked up with. And I'm looking at your career, and you keep bumping into all kinds of people from different backgrounds. I suppose that's the case if you play for 24 teams. But first NHL goal coming for the Rangers, and it was in a victory, and it came against Dominik Hasek, of all people. Talk us through your first goal, if you remember it. Did it bounce off of your leg, and you tell everybody it went top corner?
0: You're almost right on there, actually. You know what? My coach at the time, Ron Lowe, had said, you know what? Hit everybody when you're out there. Be as physical as you can. You can skate, so just make sure you're finishing checks. And then when you go to the net, make sure you stop. And so you might play left wing, you might play right wing, you can play center. And so I think I was playing left wing in my second game. I think I played right wing the first game, and I could play center. And I just remember it was a shot on the net, and I was playing left wing as a right-hand shot and went to the back post and stopped, and it actually went off Hasek's pad, and then it did hit me in the shin pad, but I did have two or three whacks at it, and I was staying there until it went in, and it on about the third whack it went in. So you know, it's a good lesson to teach players now, and just what he had told me at the time, the coach, was, you know, go hard to the net, be around there, and basically I cleaned up my own rebound, which was good. And obviously, it was an exciting time. I think we got thumped in the game. I think that was the third goal in a 6-3 or 6-2 loss or something. But yeah, something you'll always have with you. I still have the first goal plaque there from the Rangers that I look upon, you know, every once in a while in my office, which is great. But yeah, memories a long time ago, but one that I won't forget.
1: Well, you had three career goals. Your second one came on the road in Columbus, and one of the guys who got an assist on that was Manny Malhotra, who, of course, with the Vancouver Canucks organization, you'd later hook up with him. But he's another ex-Shark that has spent some time in San Jose. So you got a lot of people that can tell you all about this city.
0: Yeah, great guy. He was a really good teammate, and Manny is actually the head coach in Abbotsford for this year, where I was had signed for a couple more years before the Sharks called me to interview for this, so I was excited to get back with him. Great guy, really good teammate, and yeah, another good former Ranger.
1: One of the reasons why I think that you might have been inserted and recalled at that time was because of Ron Lowe, because he already knew you. You played for him in Houston, did you not? So I want to talk about that issue of trust between coach and player, the fact that that is so important, it seems, in any player's career.
0: Yeah, Ron was an honest, hard guy, but really, really honest, and he'd kind of lay it out for you what he wanted. And I think he was fair in that way. You knew what was expected of you. So I think you came in, he got to know you a little bit. He said, "Okay, this is what we want from you. If you do this, you're going to play. If you don't, you probably won't." He laid it out for me: be as physical as you can. And up until that point, I hadn't really. I tried to kind of be a skilled player, and he kind of instilled that physicality. Said, "Well, you have pretty good size. You should be hitting everybody. You can skate. You can really shoot. So I want you to shoot the puck. I want you to hit people. You know, be a little bit pesty and whatever." And I think that had I not played like that for him in Houston, I wouldn't have signed with the Rangers the next year when he got the job. And I wouldn't. I may have made it another way, but I wouldn't have played for the Rangers for him had I not shown him that I could do what he asked of me. So I think it's important, the clarity between coach and player, the honesty, and you know, I think I learned that in that situation. And having been on the other side of it, like you mentioned, being the player, you know, playing in a certain style for the coach definitely helps, and showing that you can play different roles, I think, helped me in being versatile, being more of a checker, and then ended up making the NHL through that route rather than being more of a skilled guy.
1: But also playing 19 years and playing for all of those teams, 24 in your professional career in North America and in Europe, you have to have a unique kind of understanding of that guy that's sort of a borderline player, the guy that's really good in the American Hockey League. And then he gets recalled, and he's a top-line guy there, and then they're asking him to be on the fourth line in penalty kill, or they're giving him two shifts and then sending him back to the AHL. Don't you think you understand that person's psyche more than maybe most other people?
0: For sure. I think that's one of the things that I think has really helped me in being in those different situations. Like signing with the Rangers, we didn't have a ton of prospects in that time. So I think I was a prospect for them in, you know, the fact that I was probably going to get a chance to play some games, and that was good. But then I had to kind of work my way back up, being undrafted, you know, go to the American League, kind of prove that you kind of can play that style, play a top couple line role in the American League. But then when you get called up, you know, remember those checking habits and being on the top of the puck and on the right side of the puck and make sure you finish checks and then reload, track, get back, be physical. And then the versatility definitely helps. And I think that's something that can really help players nowadays, is being, you know, being able to play the wing if you're a centerman, being able to take some faceoffs if you're a winger, play in different situations, kill some penalties. If you're not going to be on the top power play unit, you got to make sure that you can kill some penalties so you can get out on the ice that way. So I think it's important to kind of be versatile and not kind of be painted with one brush as a player.
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1: We're getting to know Jeff Ulmer, assistant coach of the San Jose Sharks, on this edition of Shark Spotlight. You know, looking at all the people you played for, the coaches you played for, I mean, I'm going to go through it. After your time with the Rangers, you ended up going to the American Hockey League, a couple of teams, and finally went over to Europe. But you played for John Paddock. You played for Bruce Cassidy. You played for Rich Chernomaz, who was a very good AHL player in his own right. Jim Hughes, who's got a couple of kids that are pretty good players. And you also played not only with Mark Messier and Adam Graves, but against all of these greats. You know, one of the games that you played, you scored a goal, was the night that Mario Lemieux went crazy for Pittsburgh. But also, you played with people like Peter Forsberg in Sweden. What about what you learned from all of these different players? What is it that crystallizes what makes a player great?
0: Different things with different guys. I think you mentioned some of them, Messier, Graves, over here. But then also over in Europe, like you had mentioned, Peter Forsberg. He was trying to come back from an injury at the time, so it wasn't really the best version of Peter. But just his professionalism, his commitment to being great in practice and after practice really taught me a lot. Puck protection, he would want to, you know, stay out after practice and grab a few of us and be like, hey, let's go do this. And this is what helped me be effective in the NHL level. And that really helped, and that's something that stuck with me, and I teach players now, are things that guys like Peter showed me. Also Theo Fleury, really good along the wall. For a small guy, you wouldn't think he would be, but really good along the wall, and some of the lessons he taught me I still remember. And then some of the years in Europe as an older player, in my late 30s even, getting to play with guys like Victor Hedman, Matt Zuccarello, Alexander Barkov, when these guys were 17, 18 years old, their draft years, that was valuable too, because you just see the next wave of players and how good, and especially seeing like Barkov this year win the Stanley Cup and how far he's come, just being able to play with some of these older players and learn in that way, and then seeing this young generation, this new generation of players that are special in their own right, the Hedmans, the Barkovs, even Zuccarello, can mention him. Just a really different perspective being an older player and seeing the young wave come in. So rewarding to see them have success, and definitely I value the experiences in playing with all those different players.
1: What about the idea that you're now maybe going to coach the sons of guys that you played with? I mean, you know, Nicholas Havlid was one of your teammates in Linköping, and his son is property of the San Jose Sharks, not here at the moment, but what do you think of that?
0: Really cool. He was one of the most, like you mentioned, 24 teams, how many hundred players that is that I've played with. Havlid was one of the most committed players that I'd played with. So he's obviously got good bloodlines. His father was one of the guys that would, straight from practice, he would go and hit the stair climber or something for an hour. Just a crazy, in shape, really committed defenseman. So, yeah, that's obviously as you keep going along and getting older, you see some of the sons of some of the guys you played with and played against, and it's cool because you can see the similarities between them and remember and give you good fond memories. But also, yeah, it makes you feel a little bit older for sure. But no, it's rewarding and fun to see.
1: All the talk about young guys like Hedman that you saw very young and players like that probably was around the time when you started to think about coaching, I would imagine, because you were a veteran player. Obviously, you were in Europe. You were certainly having an adventure with all these great places you played in. But was that right around the time when you started to evaluate young players and start to look and watch what the coaches were doing and thinking, maybe I want to do this myself?
0: Yeah, I remember being, I think it was my third or fourth to last season, I think my 15th or 16th season of going over there. And, you know, I was in my late 30s now, and I had never thought about coaching up until that point. And then it just, you kind of, you've been around for so long, you see, you know, the young kids come in, and I'd be 30, whatever it was, 37, 38, and you look over and you got a 17-year-old on your one wing and an 18-year-old or something on the other wing. So you can naturally see that the coach is putting you with, you know, some inexperienced players hoping to gain from your experience. So after practices, I would stay on with guys and, you know, show them some things and just tell them, hey, this is what's worked for me. This might work for you. Let's try and do this. And some of these players, especially the young guys in Europe, they had never been around, you know, high-level coaching or high-level players. And so by the end of my career there in my late 30s, I was no longer in the KHL or the SHL or the Top Finnish League or Switzerland. It was the Alps League, the Austrian League, the Danish League. And so these leagues, some of these guys hadn't had top-level coaching. So I kind of took it upon myself to, you know, show them some tips and show them some things that might have worked. Whether it worked or not, I'm not sure, but I'd like to think it did. But, you know, they appreciated it. And then I kind of got the bug in me that, you know what, maybe I should try and do this and help some other players. I think I did like a little bit of a blog type thing where I just put some tips and things for players. And I think that gained a little bit of traction. And then that kind of got my name out there. And my last couple of years, I was just kind of adding things to my resume as I was continuing to play. I was still in shape and could play, you know, even into my 40s. I had just turned 40, I think, and was about to turn 41 when the Coyotes called and kind of offered me a skills position and some hockey ops stuff. And so I was going to continue playing for as long as I could until I got the offer that I wanted outside of playing in professional hockey. And I wanted to add a bunch of things to my resume, but I also wanted to help some young players along, and I feel like I did a pretty good job of that, and I think that prepared me for the next, you know, version of my career, which is now, which is the coaching side.
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1: We're talking to Jeff Ulmer, Sharks assistant coach, and you know, you talked about moving on to Arizona with the Coyotes. Who did you know in the organization? I suspect that to all your years in hockey, you probably knew somebody.
0: Yeah, I knew a few guys, and just from, you know, playing golf in the summers and skating in the summers a little bit. And I think it was Steve Sullivan that contacted me at first, and then I think he had passed my number on to their hockey ops person, and then he called me for a job opportunity. And I just went in, kind of, I was planning on maybe even going back for another year, for year 20, over to Europe. But they called and we talked, and I think they kind of molded a position for me that was, it was a skill development position, but also kind of a coach's assistant, where I did a lot of the skated the injured players and prepared the practice plan for Tockett and his staff there in Arizona for a few years. So that was good for me. And at the time I had just had my first daughter. She was one, or just had turned one. So it was kind of time for me to stop taking the family over to Europe and try and get something a little bit more stable and get going on the coaching side, I think. So looking back, it was a good time for me to switch over and, quit the playing career and get going on the coaching side, and I'm glad with how it's turned out.
1: Well, since you brought up family, I was going to ask you, how much of this journey was your wife and your family on with you?
0: Yeah, my wife hadn't been out of Canada, the U.S., or I think it was Dominican or something for one vacation, and then she ended up moving to, I think, 8 or 10 different countries with me, from Russia to Finland to Sweden to Switzerland to all these places. So my first daughter, who turns 8 in about 5 days here, She was born overseas. My second to last season, she was born in Glasgow in Scotland. And then I have a five-year-old also, almost five, and she was born in Arizona. So they've been with me, you know, for the last few years of playing, for my first daughter and then the second daughter, just the last, you know, my last two stops in Arizona and then in Abbotsford. But my wife's been a trooper, having to pack and unpack. And yeah, Robin does a lot for the family, for sure. And it's kind of enabled me to chase this this dream, and this is the next spot, which I'm very excited for.
1: One thing that certainly had to be a factor in the latter stages, especially in your playing career, was that even though you weren't officially a coach, as you said, you were doing some tips with some of the younger guys, especially in Europe that hadn't had the coaching yet. That brings up another topic, the idea that in the American Hockey League, John McCarthy's team here with the San Jose Barracuda has a whole group of guys that are, on average, younger than an NCAA team most of the time. But you have one or two guys that have a little bit of experience that go there with the right attitude and are able to be good mentors for these guys. Tell us about the importance of that in your mind.
0: You need that. I think it's tough. The guys go through college, they go through junior, but there's never really that, you know, that experienced player, because they're all around the same age. So I think it's important that you have some guys that have been through it. They've been in the situation where they're prospects, and then they've been in the situation where they're kind of, you know, a little bit older, and they got the new young wave coming in and pushing them. And so how do they react to that? Because it changes it, you know, when you're a fresh-faced kid that's, you know, a big-time prospect, you're going to get a lot of opportunities. And then all of a sudden, you know, the next year there's two or three more guys coming to push you. And so it's how do you react in those situations? What can you gain from that experience of now being pushed? I mean, you've got to still stay in shape and have that drive that you had as a rookie. And I think it helps to have these older guys that have been through that and been on the other side of it and experienced that. And, you know, J-Mac and his staff, and I've seen it in the past too. It's very beneficial to have these older guys. And like I mentioned, you know, playing with guys like Adam Graves, like you mentioned, and Peter Forsberg, and these guys, that it's a similar situation where they can, you know, share what they've learned, and it's valuable. You always take the credibility from an older player, and the experience factor is definitely beneficial for young players.
1: And, of course, you know J-Mac and the staff, and you know TechSU Arena and all that because of your 3 years with Abbotsford, where Justin Bailey spent a little bit of time, obviously. Tell us about transiting from being in player development with the Coyotes organization and then getting involved in the day-to-day coaching aspects with Abbotsford.
0: I loved it. I loved the, you know, the skill development and player development was good at the time to kind of get in and see the different areas of how NHL hockey and the hockey operations works. For me, having played for so long and, you know, over 1,000 games as a player, it was just, I was so used to being in the mix and being on the bench and being kind of in the decision-making stage, and being able to run a special team was valuable for me, and working with the forwards, I still got that development side. I still got the skill development side because I love to do that. I do that after practice and before practice anyways. But just being in the mix and in the heat of the action and having to make decisions, and, you know, now you have the goalie pulled, and just the strategy of that, you know, in my character and being such a sports fan and being in the mix, and that I missed that a little bit with just the skill development and the player development. So being on the side now where you're on the bench and you're in the heat of the moment, I think that was very valuable to me, and I love the part of that and the competition and the strategy. And I love the last few years, and I'm looking forward to doing that here in San Jose.
1: We're talking to Jeff Ulmer, Sharks assistant coach. And being a sports fan and growing up in Saskatchewan, you probably had to at least maybe peek at the Saskatchewan Rough Riders every once in a while in the CFL. But who are your favorite hockey teams growing up?
0: Well, we were close to Calgary. You know, I think it's 6 hours each way from between Winnipeg and Calgary. So there isn't an NHL team, obviously, in Saskatchewan, so there are the Rough Riders, so a lot of people are fans there. But I was a hockey fan. Actually, I grew up, you know, the Oilers were good back in the early 80s, obviously, and when I was kind of, I was born in the late 70s, but I was still a Red Wings fan. I liked Steve Yzerman. He was my favorite player, so I followed the Red Wings and loved the Red Wings. And then they had the Russian Five, and they were really just kind of fascinating to watch, so for me, growing up as a Red Wings fan, it was great. And then I actually got the chance to play against them when I was with the Rangers, which was really cool. So, yeah, Red Wings for me was my team.
1: Also had to be pretty cool that in the heyday of the Oilers, Mark Messier obviously was one of the critical people, and then you played with him. That had to be something special.
0: Yeah, that was great, and it was neat that Glenn Anderson was around too. I'm not sure I didn't play with him, but he was around some of the home games, so I got to hang out with him if I went out for dinner or something with Messier a few times. So that was kind of neat. But yeah, it's kind of when you get up there and you know you're playing with a legend like that, you kind of forget about it after a while. But definitely the first few times, he was probably sick of me asking him questions for sure.
1: Jeff Ulmer is with us, new Sharks assistant coach. And before we get to your role today, I'm looking at all these teams, and you played in some amazing cities in some interesting leagues. The Alps League was kind of a unification of several of the smaller leagues, and that's the team you played with last in your pro playing career. Did you have a favorite place to play? Did you have a favorite city?
0: They're all so unique. In speaking about the Alps, there's memories I have from each spot. Definitely the Alps League was the memory I have is just on the bus driving up the mountains. Like you're winding up these mountains to go play at the top of a ski hill, basically. And then you wind down after. So you definitely don't want to look out the window if you get a little queasy with the bus trips. So that was something there. Switzerland's beautiful, really cool country to live in. I loved that. Obviously Russia was good with the paydays, but other than that, I wasn't huge fan. I loved Sweden and Finland, really, really similar to living in Canada. And then Germany, Austria, I learned how to speak German, took some classes, so that really helped me in those cities. And living there was very similar to living over here in North America. So I would say those were some of the highlights of my playing time in Europe.
1: So Ryan Warsawski is the boss behind the bench, and he obviously has some ideas as to what he wants his assistant coaches to do. What are you going to be doing mostly with the San Jose Sharks organization?
0: I think that's still kind of evolving. I think I'd spoken to Wars, so obviously, in our interview process. Was really impressive. He's a really impressive guy, really smart guy. Really kind of motivated me to win this position and be a part of it. And I had mentioned to him, I'm, you know, willing to do whatever it is, and I know that's a cliche, but I've said that to him directly. And I think, you know, at first it's going to be, you know, some of the face-off stuff, a little bit of neutral zone, some overtime stuff. And development's obviously going to be a huge part of what I do. I think I think we all know some of the players that are coming in on the forward side especially. And I think the importance of working with these guys and making sure that we develop them and to be, you know, great players and also great teammates and big character guys, which they are, is going to be a big part of my day-to-day focus as well. So I think, you know, and then helping out on the special teams, I think would be something that I would be looked upon to do. But literally, you know, I know I said it in my interview process and say it to people, I'm willing to do whatever it is to help the staff and excited about it. And yeah, really, really excited to get going.
1: It's kind of interesting because through my years in pro hockey, American Hockey League, NHL here, I always remember the balance. Some people say that development equals winning, and then other people say winning equals development, and it's kind of a combination of both. Your job in the NHL is to win, and I wanted to ask about what you're going to have to probably go through with some young guys, whether it's Macklin Celebrini or Will Smith or a player that's not as heralded, to have to be at the NHL level and develop at the same time. It seems like that's a pretty hard thing to do, especially when, even if they were star players before, they come to the NHL and they find out that it's not as easy and they're going to have some tough days.
0: Yeah, I think it'll evolve, and it's kind of a moving target. I mean, winning is it's the NHL level. It's a business. It's important that you win, but I also think that it's important to, you know, to get the most. Like, how can we develop these young players to be great San Jose Sharks this year also, and not just, you know, 3-4 years down the line? You want them to contribute to the team and be a big part of the team environment and the team culture. Not just, you know, 2-3 years down the road, but how can we, you know, get them to be valuable once they first get here? And that's kind of, you know, things that I look at and how can we, you know, hit the ground running And like you mentioned, it's going to be a process for sure. There's going to be some bumps in the road, but there is for veteran players too. So I think it's important. You know, you work with them, you spend time with them, but you have to be prepared to let them, you know, make mistakes. And you know they're going to make a few mistakes. And it's just not to, you know, like you hear, take the stick out of their hands or you know, be too hard on them. But you also have to find that fine line where you can, you know, they don't have a certain set of rules that the other players don't have. So they got to learn within the team and be the best San Jose Sharks that they can be for this season also. So that's an important part of it.
1: Isn't another important thing is during the hard conversations, which you're obviously going to have at times, that this player will respond because he knows that you believe in them?
0: Yeah, I think you have to be personable, you have to be credible, and you have to be honest, and they have to kind of get a feel for what you're like and know that you're genuine in what you're trying to say, because while I haven't been at a level that, you know, Macklin or Will are currently at, obviously they're special players, but at the same time, you have to, you know, believe in what you're teaching them and believe in what you're doing and know that what you're teaching them and coaching them to do is going to, you know, help them in the long run. And I think the quicker that you can be, you know, gain that respect and gain the trust of the player and kind of work as a partnership with them and not just you telling them to do something, I think they have to buy into it and be, you know, it's a partnership. So that's going to be one thing that's going to be a focus for me, is building these relationships and gaining their trust and then having them, you know, work hard and work hard in yourself too. Like, bring your work ethic to the table and roll up your sleeves and get with them and see if you can figure out a way that they can contribute immediately.
1: We're really excited for all of this to happen. We really appreciate the time you gave us today, and thanks for the insight, and we wish you the very best.
0: Thanks, Dan. Excited to get started.
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3: Victory came to the San Jose Sharks on the road a couple of nights ago in St. Louis without the services of Macklin Celebrini. But right now, it looks as if number 71, the captain of the Sharks, is going to be on the ice for afternoon action in a marquee matchup. That's right. On the other side of the ice is number 97, Connor McDavid. He and Celebrini got to know each other a little bit playing for Team Canada in the Olympics, of course. An opportunity for them to capture a silver medal together. But who's going to win the gold medal today? The Sharks or the Oilers? Stand by. We've got it now on the San Jose Sharks Audio Network.
2: It's time to feel the teal. This is San Jose Sharks hockey. Now, Sharks warm-up, brought to you by Ticketmaster, the official ticket marketplace of the San Jose Sharks and the NHL.
3: Good afternoon, everyone, and welcome to SAP Center at San Jose. Today, we've got a marquee individual matchup and certainly a measuring stick for the San Jose Sharks to go against. It's the Sharks and the Edmonton Oilers, their first of four meetings on the season in matinee play at the Shark Tank. I'm Dan Rusinowski, along with Jamal Mayers. And Jamal, the Sharks coming off a nice victory without Macklin Celebrini on the road. Right now, it looks like number 71 is going to be back in there on the top line. And that's big news, especially given the fact that the Edmonton Oilers are a team that can be so explosive at any given moment. You need all of your weapons in the lineup.
4: Yeah, there's no question about it. And you know, Macklin certainly would have had this game circled on his calendar against, obviously, the best player in the entire National Hockey League, and Connor McDavid, and not an easy challenge. This is a team that plays with a ton of pace, and their line, what they are playing together with Draisaitl and McDavid, have been absolutely lethal and on fire, creating all kinds of offense. So a huge challenge ahead of them, but one I believe that this group will be excited about. Afternoon tilt here at the Tank.
3: What do you think of these afternoon games? I've always talked about them as you don't like them too much until they're over, because then you can enjoy the rest of the day.
4: Well, we're so habitual as players, and your routine is thrown off a little bit. I always found it interesting. Do I have breakfast, or do I have lunch, or do I have a little bit of both? And then do I nap? Do I not nap? You know, those types of things are always front of mind. But once you get to the warm-up, once you get to the game starting, the best part is when they're over. You can go, it's still early, can have a nice dinner, and that's probably the mindset. But I tend to enjoy them, because you don't get them very often, and probably a few more eyeballs watching this game today.
3: Well, that's for sure. And there are going to be a lot of eyeballs in this building looking closely at Macklin Celebrini coming back to action after missing the last two games with a lower body injury. And also, on the other side of the ice, Connor McDavid, truly one of the elite players in the last 30 years in the NHL. Certainly, you could even say ever, with his speed combination with skill and his ability to make big plays at big times. Edmonton was down by a couple of goals in Anaheim a couple of nights ago. And then the big guys woke up, and all of a sudden, it was Leon Draisaitl with four assists, McDavid racking up the points, Evan Bouchard moving it offensively, and the Edmontonians got the win against the Ducks.
4: Yeah, they certainly have. We haven't even mentioned Draisaitl, as you just talked about. One of the best passers in today's game, forehand and backhand, his ability to hold off players and feed off of on the offensive side of things, and probably doesn't get enough credit for how strong he is. And this is a tremendous player, one of the best players in the entire league as well. So a huge challenge, obviously, and Evan Bouchard's also off to a great start. So not going to be easy, but this is one that I believe the Sharks are built for, the way that they've been retooled and the new defense, the new way they want to play, and it's an exciting game.
3: Also an emotional game for Darnell Nurse as he faces off against the team where he played his entire NHL career before being traded to the Sharks this season. It's going to be a great crowd today, set out expected for the Sharks and the Edmonton Oilers. When we come back, we will continue with our roster report from SAP Center at San Jose. 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
3: Sharks are 3-1 to start the season. Now they take on the Edmonton Oilers, who are 3-0-1 on the year. Something's got to give. It usually does. And you have to make sure that you fasten your seatbelts for a game like this, because anything can happen on both sides. Something certainly happened for the Sharks just a couple of nights ago as they got the victory in overtime with former Oiler Darnell Nurse getting his first goal as a Shark in OT with a brilliant game-winning play. Macklin Celebrini says the Sharks may not have won a game in regulation yet, but he certainly doesn't care how they happen, especially given the way the Sharks have started the last couple of years.
5: We're happy with wins. We're happy with being 3-1. And has it been the best hockey? No. I mean, even that LA game, we have a lot of stuff to clean up, but I don't think you can ever complain when you start the season 3-1. So, yeah, I mean, we're going to keep building. I mean, it's four games into the season. There's a lot of opinions and overreactions and across the league. So, I mean, four games in, every team's going to keep building and learning. So, including us, we haven't even gotten to our game yet.
3: Well, they haven't gotten to the game yet, but that's really a good sign because of all of the things that we're seeing with the game that they have.
4: Yeah, I think that he hit it on the head in regard to they're happy with what the result is, but they're focused on the process. And the process is continuing to get better and continuing to get refined and get to their team game. And I think that recognizing that they're not there yet and still being 3-1 is a great thing.
3: Darnell Nurse getting the game-winning goal, and Celebrini was really thrilled to see that, although he had to watch that from the fan position way, way upstairs.
5: That was amazing, especially in the time we needed it, like, to put that game away. Super happy for him. I know he's gone through a lot of changes when he's been in Edmonton for the last however many years, changing places, schools for his kids, and homes. I think it's been a lot for him, but, I mean, he's fit into our group amazing, and he's a great teammate, and on the ice, he's helped us a lot just with his play, his leadership, and just his composure.
3: Darnell Nurse was pretty thrilled to get that game winner in St. Louis, and he told us what it felt like.
6: Oh, it felt amazing. It was nice to battle back. I think it took us to us a little bit in the first, and our team was really resilient, got to our game, and then the third period really established ourselves. And so it's fun to win and fun to add into that, too.
3: Not only that, though, it was a great pass from Ivar Stenberg, an amazing setup to create the space, get the time, and then allow for Nurse to jump onto the ice. Sure, Jim Montgomery complained a little bit about the way the change might have happened, but all was legal as everything looked at it, and Nurse got the game-winning tally. You heard what he said. Now let's hear what he said about something else. Sam Dickinson, very key plays in the third period. playing with the puck confidently, looking better, and veteran Nurse noticed.
6: He's been great. He's young. He's breaking into the league. There's highs, there's lows. Every day's a different animal. But Dickie, he's got an amazing approach to the game. He comes in every day. He's happy. He's eager to learn. He's eager to get better. As a teammate and watching him come up, it's a lot of fun because I know he's going to be a real special player in this league, and he's continuing to grasp at that day in and day out.
3: When you get some comments like that from veterans toward a rookie player or even a second-year player like Sam Dickinson, you notice that, but it's also good for the player and his psyche in that dressing room.
4: Yeah, I think that it's a great compliment. I think that most importantly, Sam's kept his head on right and continues to do the work necessary to take advantage when he gets his opportunity, and good on him for recognizing that, for his teammates to see it, and still to maintain a great attitude. And you know, he's a team guy first, and I think that maintaining your confidence and owning your confidence as a young player is important, and I'm really impressed that he's been able to find a way to early on in the year to get himself back to where he needs to be playing.
3: The other thing that happened in the game that I thought was awfully important was happening when the Sharks weren't playing that well early in the contest. What was the group that kind of got the tone reset? That was that Zacco-Stopchuk line. Macklin Celebrini noticed it from upstairs.
5: Yeah, I think those three were amazing, especially in that first period when maybe our team didn't have legs as a whole. I think they were going and they were putting pressure on St. Louis, and they were doing everything they could to get us going and create chances and get on the forecheck. So that was a lot of fun to see them buzzing around.
4: Yeah, I'm not surprised. I think that he has a great understanding and awareness of how the game's going, and we recognized it during the broadcast as well, that the fourth line was the most effective, and that's not always a great thing, but it can help spark the rest of the group, and that's exactly what it did.
3: What's it going to look like today? Well, it's time for our roster report, brought to you by Kaiser Permanente. Get care like a pro with Kaiser Permanente, trusted team physicians of the San Jose Sharks. With the return of Macklin Celebrini, that means you have to juggle the lines around a little bit. Will Smith played center in the last game, and he played alongside Igor Chernyshov and Mason Marchment. But the way it's going to work today is that it appears that Ty Dellandrea will get the short draw on the straw and will have to sit out this afternoon. Chernyshov is going to move to that line with Zacco-Stopchuk and Barkley Goodrow. Will Smith moves back to the right wing with Celebrini in the middle and Mason Marchment. And Kiefer Sherwood, who was considered a game-time decision today, is going to be in the lineup playing with Alex Wennberg and Ivar Stenberg. That line played really well, but Sherwood, a huge part of the last game with 10 hits. So you can kind of forgive him if he was a little banged up yesterday in practice and considered a game time decision today.
4: Yeah, not surprised. That's an amazing feat to get the double digits in hits, and he's a gamer. He's a guy who continues to play the right way, sets the tone, and it was one of those few guys that pulls you into the fight, right? And so when you don't have it, like they didn't have it at the beginning of the St. Louis game, you've got guys that are emotionally, physically engaged in the game like Kiefer was. It kind of pulls everyone into the battle, and that's an amazing quality that he has, that he brings it every single night.
3: Meanwhile, for the Edmonton Oilers, they are going to put McDavid and Draisaitl together. There are times every single person that's ever coached them tries to split them up, and then they ended up putting them back together at certain stages. Mike Babcock is wasting no time. He's got McDavid on the line with Draisaitl on the right wing and Vasily Podkolzin on a very dangerous first group. They just acquired Philip Hollander from the Pittsburgh Penguins, sending Spencer Stastny over there to Berg Hockey a couple of days ago. He'll make his Oilers debut today on a line with Jason Dickinson at center and Kasperi Kapanen on the right wing. Everybody else kind of role-playing, but take a look at the defense on this team. I think that it's a very interesting group. You talk about Evan Bouchard, who had 95 points last year and is off to an amazing start this year with Matthias Ekholm, but I think Ryan Shea has brought some stability and a kind of an offensive flair to the game that not a lot of people talk about, alongside Connor Murphy. Then you throw in Jake Walman and Ty Emberson, two ex-Sharks, both who can move the puck. This Oiler group is kind of dangerous looking. When we come back, we will unlock the win with Jamal Mayers on the San Jose Sharks Audio Network.
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3: It's time to figure out how we're going to unlock the win for San Jose Sharks hockey today. And to do that, we unlock the win presented by Avon. With the keys to unlocking that victory, here is Jamal Mayers.
4: All right, the three ways to unlock the win. The first one, get to the forecheck game quickly. What does that mean? No time in the neutral zone. Slash support through the neutral zone. Get pucks behind their D. Make their better players played in the defensive zone. Number two, forwards must reload and track. What does that mean? When you're in the offensive zone, the puck changes sides. Forwards got to get above their outs. That takes a tremendous amount of hard work to get above their guys, and that'll slow down their transition game and allow the D for the Sharks to maintain a good gap. And then finally, you have to win the special teams battle. That means be disciplined, but when you are on the kill, do the job on the kill. When you're on the power play, make them pay. The power play's got to step up, and the penalty kill as well.
3: One of the things you can do to win the special teams battle, obviously, is to stay out of the penalty box, but it's really hard to do that in this game because of the way that the Oilers can draw penalties with their quick plays offensively.
4: Yeah, and it's no secret, obviously. You've got Connor McDavid, who's flying around the ice, and he does draw, I believe, the most penalties last year in the entire NHL. And how does he do that? He keeps his feet moving, and he makes it difficult for you. So you got to get your skating legs ready and be ready to work. And most importantly, in my opinion, is make him play in the defensive zone. Hold on to pucks down low, especially when he's on the ice.
3: By the way, lineup update for the Edmonton Oilers. Apparently, Jake Walman is not going to be able to go. That means Shakir Mukhamadulin, the former Shark that was traded for Darnell Nurse, is in the lineup. And that adds an interesting wrinkle to today's game.
4: Well, there you go. Mukhamadulin is in. Walman is out. Two former Sharks.
3: There are a lot of that with between these two teams. I mean, you look at also, Ty Emberson played briefly here for the Sharks. Latest update, Walman out, Mukhamadulin in, and we'll have more on that in a few moments. But that's how the Sharks will unlock the win, and that is presented by Avon. Always exciting, always intense, and a great crowd is here. When we come back, head coach Ryan Warsofsky will have Coach's Chalkboard coming up next on the San Jose Sharks Audio Network.
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1: For another edition of Coach's Chalkboard, I'm Dan Rusinowski along with Sharks head coach Ryan Warsofsky. And Ryan, today you've got the Sharks, you've got the Edmonton Oilers on the ice. We know what they can do. I want to ask about achieving or reaching your potential. We know that the team has a long way to go before they reach their potential. But what about games like this to help them get a little bit closer by a few steps?
7: Yeah, I think this can be that game. And this can be a game that we look back at and understand how we need to play against some of the best teams in the league. And obviously we've gone up against a couple, but another challenge for us to get to our identity right away. And that's what we're looking for. Obviously this team is going to do some things on us that are very unique. When you have 97 and 29 on the ice, so we have to be certainly aware, but we really want to bring our identity right from the drop of the puck, and that's going to be the big key tonight.
1: Is another part too, trying to frustrate all their plans, making them have to work a little bit harder?
7: Yeah, make them come 200 feet. I think this is a team that can score at a high rate. We want to make them come 200 feet, and we want to play with the puck as much as possible to make them defend. And I think that's can get lost at times when you say you want to shut down a top line. Of course, you want to shut them down and not let them get their opportunities, but a good way to do that is to hold on to pucks and keep pucks, and that's going to be a big key today.
1: What do you think the most significant part of the victory against St. Louis was?
7: I think just the way we kind of grinded through it. Obviously missing Mac, didn't love our first, but I thought we got better as the period the game went on. I liked our third period, thought we did some really good things. I didn't love two of the chances that we gave up. Obviously Sherwood gets a stick on the one and blocks it, but so there's some things we need to really clean up here going forward. But again, we got the result. You got to move forward. You got to learn from it and get better.
1: Also, what about when that things weren't going that well in the first period? That fourth line started to try to set the tone a little.
7: Yeah, and that's something that we've talked a lot about with that line. You look back last year, whether that was Revo or Gaudette or Dellandrea on that line, they've set an identity for us, and they've simplified the game, and I think it's contagious through our whole group. So I thought that line was really good for us, and we're going to need it moving forward.
1: Also, don't you think it was significant of how Sam Dickinson responded, especially when he showed confidence handling the puck and not being worried about making a mistake?
7: Absolutely, and that's what we're trying to get Sam to do, is play more on his toes, be more assertive, and I thought he did a heck of a job, especially in that third period, going north with pucks, using his legs. That's his strength, and we got to continue to work on that, but we like what he brought to our group in the third period. We got to keep building off that.
1: We're excited about the game. Good luck.
7: Thanks, Dan.
1: And that's our Coach's Chalkboard show for today. Stand by for matinee action. The Sharks and the Edmonton Oilers next on the San Jose Sharks Audio Network.
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1: From SAP Center at San Jose, we've got the San Jose Sharks and the Edmonton Oilers on the ice for Mech Day action. The first meeting of four in the season between these two hockey clubs. I'm Dan Rusinowski along with Jamal Mayers. The Sharks coming off a very strong overtime victory against St. Louis. Look to build on that with Macklin Celebrini getting back into action. And on the other side of the ice, Edmonton, a come-from-behind victory on the road in Anaheim, shows what they can do whenever McDavid and Draisaitl decide to go to work. Stand by. We've got the starting lineups and opening face-off next on the San Jose Sharks Audio Network.
2: This broadcast is presented by authority of the San Jose Sharks, solely for the private, non-commercial use of our radio audience. Any publication, reproduction, retransmission, or other use of the descriptions and accounts of this game without the express written consent of the San Jose Sharks is strictly prohibited.
1: Time for hockey this afternoon as the San Jose Sharks face off against the Edmonton Oilers, and it's also a day in which we are going to honor women's hockey as the PWHL San Jose team is in attendance. We're going to talk to Rory Gilday in the second intermission, Jamal, and I just think it's a tremendous step forward that professional hockey for the women is developing, it's growing, and it's bringing hockey to an entirely new audience.
3: And really what's remarkable for me too is how quickly this has happened. You know, I think back to when my second youngest daughter, who's now 18, was trying to play hockey. There just weren't enough girls playing, and it's amazing how much it's grown in 10 years and how far it's come. And the fact that San Jose will have a professional team is exciting for this area and exciting for San Jose fans.
1: Well, their top draft choice from last summer, Layla Edwards, has stepped out to represent the club wearing the jersey. They look cool, those jerseys.
3: Great colors.
1: She's getting a really nice ovation from the fans here as she is going to drop the puck between the Sharks and the Oilers ceremonially. While we wait for that, let's pause 10 seconds for station identification. This is the San Jose Sharks Audio Network.
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1: Well, Layla Edwards is at center ice with Connor McDavid of the Oilers and Macklin Celebrini of the Sharks, the two captains. There's the drop of the puck, and Macklin picks it up. McDavid shakes hands with Layla, and now Celebrini does the same. And how about Celebrini and McDavid shaking hands with each other just before they go to battle here as the Sharks face off against the Edmonton Oilers in a big game for San Jose to make more progress as they try to get closer to reaching that potential that head coach Ryan Warsofsky has been talking about. Let's get to the starting lineups for the Sharks and the Edmonton Oilers. In goal for San Jose, it'll be Yaroslav Askarov looking for his third victory of the year. He watched while Alex Nedeljkovic got that big win on the road a couple of nights ago in St. Louis. On defense, former Oiler Darnell Nurse, played more than a decade as a member of the Edmontonians, is alongside Michael Kesselring, who was actually drafted by Edmonton but never played there. Up front, Ivar Stenberg, who set up the winner, will be on the left with Alex Wennberg at center and Kiefer Sherwood on the right.
3: Yeah, Mario Mosowski deciding to go against Connor McDavid's group. So McDavid will be centering Paul Golzin and Leon Draisaitl on the back end. They've got Ekholm and Bouchard and Annette Tristan Jarry.
1: We're underway with a face-off at center ice. The Oilers control, and they skate from right to left. Moving in, a drop by Bouchard goes to the right point, and sending it toward the net there was Leon Draisaitl, but it's intercepted, and the Sharks fire it back to center ice off the skate of Wennberg, but it goes down without an icing call into the Oilers' zone. Referees for tonight's game are Trevor Hansen and Grady Hamilton. The linesmen are Ryan Gibbons and Ben O'Quinn. Neutral zone play. Sherwood tips it back to Stenberg. He stick handles. Leads for Celebrini, jumping on the line change. Pass a little bit too far. So the Oilers will pick it up and they will toss one back out. But Celebrini is on it in the neutral zone. Checked immediately there by one of the Oilers sticks and knocked loose. Bouncing into the right corner of the Oilers zone. Will Smith is reaching for it, but he's written off the play. Pretty good check by Gord Murphy there as it's set around the boards. Connor Murphy, of course. Around the far boards of the ice now. picked back up by the Oilers, and they angle it off the boards, and it's back down the surface inside San Jose territory. Alex Formanton is giving chase, but he's checked there by Jacob Trouba, who's on the ice with Sam Dickinson as a D-pair. Mason Marchment's back in his own zone with Smith. They can't get the puck. Held in there by Connor Murphy. He tosses back behind the San Jose net. Now it's a centering attempt there by the Oilers, but the pass was blocked and knocked back to center ice. And so the result is that the Oilers will have to regroup it there. They dump it behind the net. Josh Dickinson, no relation to Sam, was in forechecking. Sharks come away with it. Here's Celebrini down the left with speed. Across the line, he gains the zone. He puts on the brakes. He fires it across the rink, intended for Luca Cagnoni. That was a very alert play by Kasperi Kapanen to get his stick on that. Toffoli's shot from the right wing side hit the side of a net. Rebound far corner, far boards. And it was Emberson who couldn't clear it out. But the Oilers pick up the ricochet, and Shakir Mukhamadulin, the former Shark, is able to lift one to center ice, and the Oilers go to the attack down the left wing side. But it's Michaels. It's knocked off the puck there. Good check by Orlov. Misa's on the ice now with Toffoli. Toffoli gets the drop, walks across the line, leaves it for Cagnoni, who breaks down low on Samansky, sends a backhand pass from the corner out in front of the net, and a quick shot from the left side from Orlov got blocked.
3: Oh, really good job by the Sharks, being intent about getting pucks to the net. Unfortunately, the Oilers do a good job of protecting the net.
1: Now here comes a shot by Shea from the left side for the Oilers. Stick save made by Yaroslav Askarov. Rebound came back to the point, and a Murphy drive gets deflected wide. Connor Murphy's back inside his own zone. Stick handles away from the forecheck of Misa. Sharks about to change lines now, so Misa forced Murphy back behind his own net, and the Edmontonians will pick it up there with 17:15 to go in a scoreless first period. Murphy long pass ahead to Putkolzin. Putkolzin, Dreisaitl, McDavid stepping on. Pass went off his stick. Sharks dump it back the other way into the Oilers' zone. And Chernyshov is in deep, and he won that little battle, but then he overskated the puck, so the Oilers pick it back up, and here they come. Down the right wing side, they carry to the Sharks' line, and Bouchard flips it into the offensive zone. It pops around to Putkolzin, reverses the puck. McDavid let it go, and it's kept in. Bouchard, the shot tipped on net by Dreisaitl. Save made. Askarov, rebound shoveled through the crease by the Oilers. Putkolzin, but it's taken away by Chernyshov, and here comes San Jose. Sharks on the attack down the left side. Wennberg got the pass in the skate, but Darnell Nurse chops one toward the Oiler goal, and it's on net. Save made by Jari, and as the Sharks change, the Oilers will pick up back behind their own net. It's Bouchard, flips it over to the near side. Picking it back up for Edmonton is Formanton. Formanton, lead pass now in the neutral zone. Coming across the line is Matthew Joseph. He cuts back behind the San Jose net, got checked. Formanton works it free, sends back left point, held in by Shea in the Sharks zone. He guns it around, and Joseph on the far side is checked by Marchment, allowing Celebrini to settle. A little bit of a dangerous throw across the ice, but Macklin is so calculated, he got the puck out of the zone, and the Oilers able to push it back in. Back to get it now, Trouba. Oh boy, he's forechecked off the puck effectively by Formanton there of Edmonton. Formanton turning on the puck on the left side, but fell down, and the Sharks pick up and try to take advantage of an Edmonton change. Marchment down the right. Lead pass for Celebrini, breaking down the middle. They just miss connecting on that play. If he gets his stick on that, that would have been a golden chance for Macklin Celebrini to notch his first of the year. Remember, he doesn't have any goals yet. Right now, Marchment stick handling with it in the offensive zone. Losing on the stick check now. Edmonton getting it back. Philippe Hollander is his first game, able to knock it free and back out to center ice end of the Sharks line it goes. Now San Jose gets called for icing the puck as they try to take advantage of Edmonton trying to change, and we'll have a faceoff deep inside the Sharks end.
3: Yeah, you could tell that Ryan Warsawski wants a hard matchup between Wenberg's line and McDavid, but during the process of that, the fourth line got stuck out there and it kind of messed up the lines for a few minutes, because Chernyshov wasn't able to get off the ice, and then Sherwood ended up with Macklin. But now things seems to be sorted out. You're going to have to pay attention to this, because this is something that will play out as the game goes along.
1: 15:20 to go in a scoreless first period. Off the draw, Sharks zone. McDavid tips back to Bouchard, left point. He's checked by Smith as he tried to diagonally toss it to the middle of the ice to get a deflection. Now Cagnoni against McDavid one-on-one. McDavid trying to spin away with the puck. Good pressure there by Cagnoni, and he got some help from his D partner Orlov. They send it up the left boards, but it's not out of the zone. Good keep-in by Leon Dreisaitl. He's so good with the puck. Forehand or backhand. Gives to McDavid behind the Sharks' net. He's near Orlov. They send it up the left boards, but it's not out of the zone. Good keep-in by Leon Dreisaitl. He's so good with the puck. Forehand or backhand. Gives

0: Line, little drop pass. Stenberg, great little move on the defensive center. Michaels, a centering feed out in front, but no shot comes. Now one does occur from Darnell Nurse. It's wide of a net. Rebound, right corner of the Oilers zone. Emberson bodied up there by Stenberg. Good job. Now it's back along the near boards, but unfortunately, Kesselring couldn't keep it in, and Toffoli backs up for him. Goes all the way back into his own zone to chop it around the Oiler forecheckers, and San Jose starts to move it out as both teams change. Nothing to score. Tremendous pace so far here in the first as Nurse centers it out in front, in deep in the corner. Toffoli and Graff were there, but they just couldn't get the puck tipped toward the net. Now the Sharks can complete that line change. Toffoli, lead for Graff, moves in. The shot on goal from the outside of the slot is a kick save made by Jarry. Rebound now picked up by the Oilers. Shea at the near side tries to flick it ahead. Knocked back the other way by the Sharks. No ice, no offside in the play. San Jose is going to tip it back and regroup all the way to their own blue line anyway as Sam Dickinson and Jacob Trouba fire it forward. Here's Michael Misa moving on the attack. Sharks skating from left to right in the first period. No score, 13-10 to go on the clock here at SAP Center. Great atmosphere too. Long pass on the right, tip to Chernyshov. He walks into the zone, gives it back to the middle for Misa, trying to get the shot toward the net, but he had his stick deflected by Jason Dickinson of Edmonton, and the Oilers able to bank it down the wing legally all the way down and get it across the Sharks' goal line without an icing call. Back of the Sharks' blue line, worked out by Orlov. Good effort. Lead pass now over to Ostapchuk. The St. Albert, Alberta native, just outside of Edmonton. Guns it in deep, and Barkley Goodrow gets checked in the corner. Edmonton is able to clear it out.
1: Yeah, so far the Sharks' defense are able to stay up really nice and tight, maintain their really good gaps. That's all because the forwards for the Sharks are doing a really good job of reloading and staying above.
0: Right now, Celebrini's on the ice with Marchment and Smith. Back on defense, Nurse and Kesselring. Here come the Edmontonians in across the Sharks' line. A little tip goes over to Draisaitl. One hands, one down, into Podkolzin. Behind the back pass, Draisaitl behind the net. Centering feed for McDavid. Nice breakup by Will Smith. And a good first pass out to Marchment. He's to center. He's across the line. He protects the puck along the boards as he's checked to the ice by Bouchard. And the loose puck will be picked up by Edmonton. But that was a nice little exchange up the ice. Yet here come the Oilers the other way with McDavid's line. McDavid walking in. Cross ice pass. Tipped by Celebrini. And Nurse will angle it forward. Marchman's got it, and the Sharks on the move. Celebrini in the middle, gets the pass to the right, looking for Smith. He's reaching for the puck. He couldn't quite get it, but he's going into that right corner against Shea to grind it loose, and yet the Oilers had numbers back there, and Bouchard grabs and controls, and so far so good for the way these guys are playing.
1: Yeah, nice job there by Celebrini in his line. Celebrini a little bit upset with himself, kind of led Smith a little too far. A missed opportunity there off the rush.
0: They'll talk about it. Celebrini will say it won't happen again, and I bet you it won't, as right now we are a nothing-nothing score and a play at the blue line. Puck batted down there at the blue line by a stick that's up a little bit high. And so they blow it dead. We've got a break in the action. 8:47 gone by in the first period. This broadcast is coming to you from SAP Center at San Jose with the score. The Sharks nothing. The Oilers nothing. This is the San Jose Sharks Audio Network. Nothing to score here at SAP Center, and we've had a great pace to this contest between the Sharks and the Oilers. We're down to 10:55 left in this first. Back to action on the ice. Play inside the Edmonton zone. Nice pinch by Trouba. Throws one right to the net. That's a good save made by Jarry, who wasn't fooled by it, and he whipped the rebound on the far side of the ice. Tough break there for Chernyshov. Lost it. Moving down the right wing side for Edmonton is Matthew Joseph. One against three. He's waiting for some help. Streaking in now to try to get control is Philip Hollander, who's playing in his first game as an Edmontonian since the trade from Pittsburgh. Oilers work it free. Kapanen in the slot. Always dangerous. Takes the shot. Deflected up over the glass before it ever got to Askarov, and it's into the netting back behind the Sharks' goal.
1: Yeah, good play recognition there by the Sharks as they end up changing, and Kapanen comes from the bench, collects a pass neatly from Bouchard, weaves his way through, but a really good stick by the Sharks protecting the inside of the house. And that one ends up in the netting, faceoff to Askarov's left.
0: Macklin Celebrini steps into the circle, missed a couple of games, right back in today. And off the faceoff, he wins it. Sharks poke it forward off a couple of skates. But we get an offside call. A little extra bounce there for Will Smith before he could gather it. And so Marchment was in ahead of the play, and they will bring it back.
1: Yeah, bouncy puck. Might grab the frozen ones. A little bit of gamesmanship here going. Celebrini's line will come off quickly as McDavid's line gets out there. And They'll likely go right

0: back as Wennberg's out there to play against McDavid.
1: How dangerous is McDavid against the Sharks? He's got a point 27 of his last 28 games against San Jose. And how about Leon Draisaitl? Points in 13 straight games against the Sharks. So these are guys that are forces to be reckoned with, but of course if you're a hockey fan, you know that already. Nothing to score here. Darnell Nurse, so many years as an Oiler, sends one all the way down. That's going to be icing against the Sharks, so they'll bring it all the way back. And Nurse kind of leading into Connor McDavid here for a little post-action chat before they go back to business.
0: Yep. Give him an extra whack. That's how you can say hi.
1: Oh, I'm sure that'll happen. The way that Darnell likes to play. He is not afraid of getting involved in initiating physical contact, that's for sure. Draisaitl wins the draw. McDavid sends back to the Sharks' point. Ekholm, cross ice, Bouchard. Check by Stenberg, puck skitters free. Nurse, good job along the boards to hold on to it, but the Oilers have numbers there. Wennberg poked at it, couldn't get it out. And an Ekholm shot tipped in front by McDavid. How did he get there so quickly? But he put it just wide of the goal. And here comes Wennberg up the right side. He stick handles for the Sharks into the offensive zone. One against three there in the corner as the Oilers swarm over there quickly. But now help comes from keeper Sherwood. He had 10 hits last game against St. Louis. And he puts a body on his man. It's worked free by the Oilers, however. And they slip it back to center ice. Nurse and Kesselring toss it forward there. And they will backskate in their own zone.
0: One against three. I would add the referee was in the way there, Grady Hamilton. He had the Wennberg had a negotiator going around him as well.
1: Well, right now we've got a scoreless tie. Sharks' Will Smith tips one down the ice. In goal to our right, Jari played it up the left side. Oilers able to exit the zone. And at the Sharks' blue line, it's picked up by Hollander. Moves in, gets the shot away through Cagnoni. A good stick stop from 30 feet out by Yaroslav Askarov. It didn't look all that dangerous, but it was a lot tougher than you think. As the Sharks able to clear it to center ice, up to the Edmonton line. Shea knocked it down, little body there. Some people are reacting to that here at the tank. Meanwhile, Marchman and Smith throw it ahead, and here's Celebrini down the left. Weaves to his right, stick handles across the line, moves away from two players, trying to feed Marchman, but they just missed each other. And so it's intercepted and cleared as Murphy gets the center for the Oilers and shoots one all the way down.
0: Yeah, I can see Macklin getting a little bit frustrated. I think originally early on in that shift, he wanted Darnell to go that way. He had a lot of speed going with no one around him. Unfortunately, a little bit not quite connecting right now.
1: Michael Mises out there. He's connected. Pokes it back toward the point. Jacob Trouba sends one. A slapper toward the net. It's wide. Mises works it free. Wins the battle. Sanders in front. But unfortunately, nobody there except Shakir Mukhamadulin for Edmonton. And it was knocked aside. Mises was hoping that Toffoli would be in that spot, but he wasn't quite there. Coming back the other way, good chase for the puck. Graf got all the way back there against Matthew Joseph. They worked it free, but that's a good job by Joseph to keep it in for Edmonton. He now gets it back, feeds to the point. Bouchard blasts. That's a good block by Colin Graf. Rebound not cleared out by Toffoli. Kept in on the left wing boards. Edmonton working for it. Michaels sends it around the boards. Actually checked that. That's Trent Frederick, the big burly winger for the Oilers. Guns it around the far side. Josh Szymanski works it free. Fed back, now toward the point, and a shot, score! Matthias Ekholm gets it after the Oilers pick it up off the right wing pile on the boards. It came diagonally back to Ekholm, and what a laser that was up top. Ekholm makes it 1-0 Edmonton.
0: Yeah, and the Oilers' fourth line gets to work. Along the boards is a battle there as Trent Frederick wins the battle, changes sides, and then Isaac Howard, a smaller, diminutive forward, wins the battle along the boards, falls down, gets back up, and makes a great play to Ekholm. Ekholm is able to walk in and just wires this with net front traffic. No chance for Askarov if that one goes over the glove.
1: First goal of the season for veteran Matthias Ekholm. You got to give Josh Szymanski a lot of credit on that little scrum for it, too. Howard got the first assist, and Szymanski should get the other. Off the faceoff at center ice. Oilers 1, Sharks nothing. Time of it, 12:37. San Jose moves it back into the Oilers zone. Nurse works free. Sherwood back to Nurse. Shoots one toward the net. Blocked. Rebound deflected back toward the goal. That was actually a tricky save as Jari got it with his stick and clamped down with the glove hand.
0: Yeah, nice play there. There is an opportunity for the Sharks to use the high ice, and they spread their D out nice and wide in the offensive zone. If the forward's there in the middle, there could be a really good opportunity to find that guy.
1: We've got a break in the action. Matinee play at SAP Center at San Jose. 6:58 to go, first period. The score, the Edmonton Oilers 1, the San Jose Sharks nothing. This is the San Jose Sharks Audio Network. 1-0 Edmonton as we get back to action here at SAP Center. I'm Dan Rusinowski along with Jamal Mayers. Sharks have played a pretty up-tempo game, but they fell behind 1-0 with a laser of a shot after the Oilers won a battle on the right wing boards. Official word on that goal, Ekholm's first from Isaac Howard and Josh Szymanski at 12:37. We're back to action here in period number one. Bodies are starting to fly around a little bit. Ekholm's got it behind the goal line, puts on the brakes. He's been such a big part of the Oilers' defense since he was acquired from Nashville. And now the fans getting on him a little bit because he's hanging out as the Oilers change players. Bouchard got his pass ahead. Long feed all the way down. Actually, that's Murphy that got on there for Bouchard. Goes behind the Sharks' net on the dump-in. Kapanen trying to work it free. He does, but it's loose near side. Marchman picks up. Good pinch by Shea. Keeps in for the Oilers. They send behind the San Jose net. But Kapanen's play was fanned on. Sharks able to break it out. Poke forward. Will Smith keeps it going. Marchman skating at it. Pokes at it with one hand on the stick. Gets it in deep. And now Will Smith behind the goal line. Turns. Throws it back to Luca Cagnoni. Gets a return feed. Wink wide toss for Celebrini. Broken up by the quick reach stick of Ryan Shea.
0: Yeah, good stick by Shea there. Great intention by Will Smith. Seems like this line's starting to feel it.
1: Icing coming up as Luca Cagnoni's pass just misses his man, breaking down the left wing side, and Barkley Goodrow, who just stepped on. So at the moment, it's Goodrow, Celebrini, and Smith with Orloff and Cagnoni back on defense, but that's because they're in the middle of a change.
0: Yeah, an opportunity here for the Oilers to get the change they wanted. Got to dig in here with a mixed up line, get out, get off the ice.
1: Well, they put out Szymanski with Isaac Howard and Trent Frederick. Szymanski takes the draw, muscles it back. Good play there by Howard to send it back to the point. A quick shot from the right side gets tipped. That was off the stick of Ty Emberson, and it got deflected wide out in front by Howard, who seems to be into the play quite a bit. Loose in the right wing corner. Now Howard's got it. Centering attempt knocked away by Will Smith. Here's Barkley Goodrow moving from left to right. Slips one past the reach of Emberson, who bumps him a little bit. But Goodrow did the job, got it deep, and now Zacho Stopchuk able to go in with a big body check. Knocked it free. Edmondson can't clear it out. Loose puck, Emberson gathers right to the right of his goaltender on the circle, and the defenseman for the Oilers throws it over, and Edmonton able to clear it back out. Isaac Howard threw it to the Sharks line. San Jose rearranges things as both teams look to make changes now with 4:34 left in this first period. A 1-0 Edmonton lead. Sam Dickinson had such a good game in St. Louis, holding onto the puck. Feeds it up the left side. Here comes Misa. He's got speed. He flies down the left, moves to the middle. Across the line, little stick handle, toe drag. He dropped it off. Cotton Graff reaches. Tried to go to the backhand to get around the D and couldn't quite do it. Edmonton just bending and not breaking on that play, getting their stick on Cotton Graff at the last possible second. It comes back into the Shark zone. Batted down. Stick above the shoulder there by the Oilers, so the faceoff should be outside the San Jose territory. And that brings us to a stoppage of play and a break in the action. 4:07 left in this first period at SAP Center at San Jose. Back with more matinee action with the score. The Oilers 1, the Sharks nothing. You're listening to the San Jose Sharks Audio Network. 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Out of the lineup today for the Sharks, Nolan Allen, Ty Dellandrea, and Adam Gaudette. Looks like Gaudette's going to get activated from the IR. He's looking like he's been close to ready for a couple of days, and it'll be a good addition to the team.
0: Absolutely. Really good player.
1: Right now, it's 1-0 Edmonton. On the ice, Michael Misa lifts one down the middle of the ice. Cotton Graff is giving chase there, but Connor Murphy got back and just reached out with a stick to poke it away from Graff. Graff pressuring his man now, but it's poked behind the goal line by the Edmonton team. Owen Michaels got it behind the net, but stolen away. Sam Dickinson jumps up, lost it. Trailing the play, it's off the goalpost for Michael Misa. It's Misa and Dickinson combining for a good scoring chance right there.
0: Oh, great job by Dickinson jumping up in the play. Gets that puck off, and then Misa follows it up with a really good shot of his own off the right post.
1: Now Dickinson's back skating with Kesselring. Kesselring reaches out with that long stick, knocked it free. Back the other way comes Stenberg down the right wing. He carries into the Edmonton zone, runs into traffic. He's unperturbed by that, worked it loose. Sherwood to the point. Kesselring the drive. That's a save made very trickily by Tristan Jarry. 1-0 Oilers as McDavid's line comes back the other way for Edmonton. Nice little hit there against Dreisaitl by Sherwood on the right wing side. That stopped the zone entry and the Sharks get it out. They make a change.
0: Oh, you definitely have to know where Sherwood is everywhere all over the ice. Two great hits, making sure the Oilers know he's there.
1: Edmonton sends a puck across the rink and it winds up in the benches. Boy, you got to stay alert back there as we have a stoppage of play and we'll have a faceoff in the neutral zone as a result. Enough time for us to remind you that our next exciting broadcast of Sharks hockey will be on Tuesday. Tuesday night hockey, the Sharks take on the Boston Bruins. That'll be October the 13th this coming Tuesday. It is an 8 p.m. faceoff at SAP Center. Get your tickets now and experience this exciting action live at the Tank. 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Yes, we'll have the broadcast for you starting at 7:30. A little bit later, as part of that big promotion with all the teams playing all day long. Back to action on the ice. 1-0 Oilers, 2.5 to go, first period. Edmonton skating right to left. It's taken by Ryan Shea to center, spins off a check, shoots in and heads for the bench as Mike Babcock is putting out fresh skaters. Marchment gathers it with his stick, knocks it forward from the red line. That gets it all the way down, and the Celebrini line can get off, and the Zacho Stopchuk line will step on. Big game for Zacho Stopchuk. Big game for Shakir Mukhamudulin, who carries up to the Sharks' blue line. Former Shark in his first game against his former team dumped it in deep, and it'll be Ostopchuk picking it back up and clearing it. Another ex-Shark, Ty Emberson, Mukhamudulin's D partner today, dumps it right back the other way into the Sharks' zone. Mukhamudulin's going to have to play it as San Jose cleared it, but the Oilers send it back into Sharks' territory again with Dickinson for San Jose going back to get it. And a pass went off a stick and into the bench area, so the faceoff will be inside the Sharks' territory. One note we did want to make clear again is that Jake Walman normally would have been playing today, but he got hit in the blocking a shot in the Anaheim game right in the ribs, and I guess he was coughing up some blood yesterday at practice, so they held him out of the lineup today.
0: Oh, that's kind of a scary situation. Glad that he's looks to be okay and probably the right thing to do to not be in the lineup.
1: He's got that big shot, so it's probably just as well he's not out there. But then again, Big Mook has got something to prove and wants to have a good career, and he's got an opportunity to play a lot for the Oilers. Off the faceoff, icing against the Sharks as Dickinson's pass was a little bit off the mark up the left side. He'll chat about it there with Michael Misa as they skate back. They're roommates, by the way. They're living together this year, Dickinson and Misa. Not sure who's cooking and who's doing the garbage, but they'll figure it out.
0: Oh, yeah. The young guys would probably love to have guys over visiting.
1: Something tells me they'll be at the Marlow and Thornton house a couple of times.
0: No kidding.
1: Off the faceoff now. Bouchard's got it for Edmonton. What a start to his season. He's got 11 points in four games. Fed it into the corner, but Graf and Toffoli stopped it, and they clear it out. Misa with the speed got over there, but good protection by Edmonton. And here's McDavid moving in with a toe drag down the middle, but his attempt toward the goal gets blocked, and it went wide. Dreisaitl gets it back, gains the zone again. Looks for McDavid breaking in the right corner. 1 minute remaining in the second period as McDavid and Dreisaitl exchange passes, but it's Dickinson against McDavid. McDavid working it free. Toffoli now against Dreisaitl in the corner, and Dreisaitl worked it free. But Colson feeds it up the right boards to the point. Held in Bouchard to the corner. Now it's sent near side. Ekholm, another drive. Save made. Good stop by Askarov. Lifted out by Dickinson, and the Sharks change with 36 seconds left in the period. They better hurry up. Here comes Ekholm to the Sharks' line. Guns one in. It winds up back behind the San Jose net. Good battle win by Kesselring. Turns away from the forecheck there. Does a really good job of stick handling, killing some time, getting it out to center, where it is deflected out of play. That was Kesselring one-on-one against Philip Hollander, who's in his first game as an Oiler.
0: Yeah, that's a great job by Kesselring as he's getting pressure. He uses his skating ability to get away and negate the forecheck. And then smartly, wisely, puts that puck into the neutral zone, understanding there's less than 30 seconds left in the period.
1: So they bring the faceoff back to center as it was deflected out of play there. 23.3 seconds left on the clock. Shot 6-4 in favor of San Jose, but Edmonton on top by a 1-0 count. Celebrini is out there going up against Michaels. Wasn't that long ago that Owen Michaels was playing at Western Michigan University. Now he's going up against Macklin Celebrini. How quickly things change in the world of hockey. Off the faceoff. Neutral zone play after a fashion. Celebrini fanned on it. Joseph sends it off to the right. Michaels tosses to the net. That was a hard wrister that was kicked out by Askarov. Time dwindling in the first period. 3 seconds to go. A chance for Shea. He shoots, but it's wide off a Marchment deflection. It winds up going off the glass at the horn. And that's it for our first period here at SAP Center at San Jose. And Darnell Nurse at the end of the period. A little involvement there with Connor Murphy as they lean into each other. They know each other well. But the linesman stepping in after that. Wonder what that was all about.
0: Yeah, I think that Owen Michaels is getting a little talk to from Darnell, not liking what had transpired at the center ice faceoff at the beginning of that shift with Macklin.
1: And so we've come to the end of the first period. The only goal coming at 12:37. Matthias Ekholm, his first goal of the season, assisted by Isaac Howard and Josh Szymanski at the 12:37 mark to make the score 1-0 in favor of the Oilers. Shots on goal in the first period, 6-5 in favor of the Sharks. And so Yaroslav Askarov was called upon to make a couple of pretty good stops. The one that came from Ekholm's stick, he had really no chance in stopping it. We'd like you to get ready, Sharks fans. Los Tiburones night is back. You can join us on Saturday, October the 31st at 1 p.m. as we celebrate Halloween and Dia de los Muertes. Every fan in attendance will get a mini Shark sugar skull if you attend. To do that, visit sjsharks.com/tickets. And remember, we'll have a Spanish language broadcast with Amaury P. Gonzalez and Jesus Zarate calling all of the action on the Sharks Audio Network special channel. Here we were in the first intermission, 1-0 Edmonton. Back after this on the Sharks Audio Network.
2: 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We're connecting you to more than 30 years of Sharks hockey. Let's go beyond the numbers.
1: We go beyond the numbers with Macklin Celebrini getting back into the lineup after sitting out the last two games with a lower body injury. You know Macklin never likes to miss any action whatsoever, regardless of how he's feeling. And so he'd give us a little idea exactly how he felt when it came time to scratch him from the lineup just moments before the national anthem.
3: I was optimistic going into warm-ups. Kind of tested it out, and if I wasn't going to be at my best or close to my best, then there was no point to play.
1: No point to play indeed, and of course he was taking the advice from the trainers, from the medical staff, and everything else. What is the process for that? Well, Celebrini gave us an idea.
3: It's all the variables, talking to obviously the docs and the trainers, getting their medical expertise and seeing what they say, and I'm going to be honest, yeah, I feel, and it's just a decision made collectively.
1: What about the process for you mentally? I mean, balancing the need to want to play all the time and listening to all of the medical people.
3: For being real, I would have played. I want to be out there. It killed me not to. Talking to my trainers, it wasn't the smart thing to do, and it wasn't something that I should do. So, listen to their advice and their expertise and pull back. But, trust me, I want to be out there more than anyone.
1: He does have an advantage over most average NHL players, and he's certainly not average on the ice, but off the ice, he is a real student of the game, not only the tactics of playing, but also the tactics of preparation, of nutrition, of training, and of injury prevention. A lot of that is because of his dad, Rick Celebrini, who is the vice president of performance for the Golden State Warriors and working with all of the great athletes in that organization, making sure that they're primed and ready. And he has to do that when those guys get hurt too. So he was asked, Macklin was, about his dad's role in the entire process with the Sharks medical staff. And Mike Potenza, the Sharks director of performance, who once worked for Rick in the Golden State organization.
3: Yeah, he is a really good relationship with Mike Potenza and our training staff, and obviously I have the most faith in our training staff and our medical guys to give me advice, and I listen to them, and we work really well together. But my dad's someone I've leaned on my whole life to give me advice, and especially in the medical field, to trust him. And he's kind of specialized in return to play and injury prevention and all that. So I'll talk to him whenever I'm going through something. And but that relationship is really good between the two.
1: How was Macklin as a spectator? What did he do? How did he observe the games when he couldn't play?
3: Yeah, I mean, I sit up top and watch from the nosebleeds, and I don't know. I just kind of watch, obviously knowing our systems and our objectives of the game, just watching, see how the guys are doing, and yeah, I think seeing what everyone else sees when they watch.
1: What he saw was the Sharks get a victory in St. Louis after the loss in Dallas. And the question is that a good lesson for the Sharks to learn to play when some other players are out?
3: I mean, we're going to hopefully not, but we might face some injuries this year, and guys that are crucial parts of our team that go down. And I mean, our team just got to fill roles and pick each other up. We had a really good second half in St. Louis, and we pulled out a win, which is all that matters.
1: That's Macklin Celebrini, allowing you to experience the game like never before. With insights and stats powered by SAP, we connect you to 30-plus years of Sharks hockey going beyond the numbers. Sharks and Oilers hit the ice here for period number two. Let's pause 10 seconds for station identification on the San Jose Sharks audio network.
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1: Here's the summary of the first period. Only one goal to tell you about at 12:37. Matthias Ekholm got his first of the year, and the assist granted to Isaac Howard and Josh Szymanski after they won a little battle on the right wing boards. End of the period, little action with Isaac Howard and Darnell Nurse after a face-off at center ice that Nurse took exception to with the way that Howard dealt with Macklin. And so we'll see how that drama plays out as the game goes on.
0: Yeah, you know what? I like that about, obviously, Darnell has a great pulse and understanding of what's going on. He's been around a long time. And get under the skin and get into the head of a young player, I think it's a great idea.
1: Well, the Sharks were relatively even. Shots five apiece with San Jose and Edmonton, but they're down 1-0 as the second period commences. Yaroslav Askarov takes the goal to our right, with the Sharks wearing their teal home sweaters onto the ice here for matinee play. Wenberg, Stenberg, Sherwood starting out up front for San Jose, with Kesselring and Nurse on defense. Going against them, McDavid, Dreisaitl, and Podkolzin, with Bouchard and Ekholm on D. We're underway. Here comes the Shark attack. Kesselring angled it forward. Wenberg tips it ahead in the direction of Sherwood, but they didn't get it. Now it's stopped by Kesselring again in the neutral zone. He tried to get it, but he loses on the stick check. And it'll be Podkolzin and McDavid that get it deep into the Shark zone from the red line. Off to the left side of Askarov, lifted out by Wenberg, settled down by Stenberg, turns to his left, stick handles, gets to the blue line, cross-corner dump in, and there's Sherwood charging in. He's got it. He turned with the puck, tried to center it with a backhand pass, but that was a good job there by the defense to knock it aside. Very effectively done by Alex Formanton, as Edmonton now goes to the attack. And speaking of Formanton, here he is. Tried to slide his way through Dickinson. Good check. Long pass ahead. A little too far for Smith there. After Dickinson made that nice defensive play, San Jose tried to snap one forward to Smith, who was kind of cherry-picking up at the blue line.
0: Yeah, good vision there by Macklin. Unfortunately, he wasn't able to connect with Smith, but those two are on the same page. Just a little bit off on that play, but he was almost in home free.
1: Well, they'll drop the puck off to the left side of Yaroslav Askarov. Michaels is going to get thrown out of the circle there. He's going to go back into the circle. Matthew Joseph thought he was going to step in, but they said it's okay. And Matthew steps in and promptly loses the draw to Celebrini. Sharks lift one forward. Gloved down there very alertly by Murphy. He's checked by Marchman all the way across the rink, and Marchman pursues it but loses on the check. That's a good job there by Michaels to tip it free, and now the Oilers get it in deep. And Michaels is in with a hit on Dickinson. But Dickinson works the puck free. It gets deflected around to the far side of the ice. Michaels holds in. Gave it away there to Marchman, who banks it forward. And Will Smith might have a chance down the right wing side. He's got to go all the way behind the goal to get the puck. He sets up. Celebrini near side to the slot. Marchment, the drive, and the save made by Jari. A really good scoring chance on a nice move up the surface by San Jose as Jari holds on.
0: Really good job by Will Smith to get on his horse and get on that puck, negate the icing, and they makes a nice play to Celebrini, who alertly finds Marchment in the slot. What I like about this is he collects it with his forehand, doesn't dust it off, and almost fools Jari there with a quick shot.
1: Minute and a half gone by, second period, 1-0 Edmonton. Michael Misa trying to get the draw. Poked into the corner by Tyler Toffoli. Now he stops the play with a glove and bounces off the left boards and gets it down into the left corner again. Work free by Graf. Toffoli knocks it loose. It comes around the far boards. Behind the net, there's Graf finishing his check. Edmonton fighting for it there behind the goal line is Jason Dickinson for the Oilers. Body check by Toffoli. Sharks get the puck back on the point. Cagnoni the shot toward the goal, but just wide of the net. Rebound picked up by Kasperi Kapanen. He's able to flick it to center ice. A back skating Cagnoni and Orlov take it there. They toss it forward. Graf on the right wing gains the zone entry and guns it around. Misa's in there holding onto it as his line mates change. Misa working it free, but now it's intercepted, and Kapanen able to slide it across the rink to the left wing side. Shakir Mukhamadulin, first game against the Sharks since the trade. He's able to dump one forward inside San Jose territory. And it is bounced back down the ice all the way down. And we get the whistle for icing against the Sharks. The fans don't like that too much.
0: Yeah, I think they're saying that Ostapchuk, the refs are saying that Ostapchuk didn't touch that puck. It was an indirect pass. He thinks he did. And they will stick with the latter. Faceoff being in the defensive zone. And quickly, the Oilers changed their top unit.
1: Faceoff right side of Yaroslav Askarov. Ostapchuk out of St. Albert, Alberta, wins the draw. And a loose puck near side. McDavid will take it back. In traffic, he twists, gives to Pud Colson. Back to the point, Ekholm, cross ice, Bouchard the drive. That is blocked. That's Chernyshov who blocked that with his hand, it looked like. He is bent over and he is shaken up, but he's going to stay out there. We'll keep our eye on that. Meantime, McDavid to Draisaitl. Looses on the check. Nice job by Goodrow. Here come the Sharks. Ostapchuk to center. Flicks it forward into the offensive end. Stopped by Jari, side of the net. And that Sharks group can get off. And I'm watching Chernyshov go to the far side of the bench. And he will get some attention there in a second.
0: Yeah, those smart. When you get hit there, blocking a shot. Hopefully he's okay. Looks to be okay.
1: That's good news. 3:15 gone by, second period. Back to the Shark zone. The McDavid line causing trouble, but a centering attempt knocked away by Wenberg. Here comes Sherwood up the left side. Crisscross with Stenberg. Gives him the puck. Crisscross again. But an offside call against the Sharks. As Stenberg thought he had the zone entry on the play.
0: If I was offside, it wasn't by much. But real heads-up play by Stenberg. I love the fact that he tries to attack the middle of the ice and the dot line. But just offside. We'll retry again.
1: After this, the Sharks have another home game against the Boston Bruins. It'll be Tuesday night. We're on the air a little later than normal at 7:30 p.m. Pacific time as the Boston Bruins are in town. It's one of those days when everybody's playing, and so they want to make sure that they get lots of exposure to all of the teams and just a little bit of a later night for the fans in Beantown.
0: That's right.
1: Stolen by Dickinson. Feeds it over to Celebrini. Looks for Will Smith breaking down the middle of the ice, but it bounced off his stick as he tried to gather it. So Dickinson, who started that play, now goes back to his own end. Eludes a check pretty neatly and slips one, a soft one over there, to Trouba, who clears it out. Marchment down the right wing side has for the Sharks, who move from right to left in the second period. He one-hands one into the left corner, work free by Smith, trying to set up Celebrini, but the puck hit Michaels in the skates, and so the Oilers able to escape and push it down the ice. Into the Sharks zone, line change for Mike Babcock's team. The Sharks have Dickinson turning away from the forecheck of Formanton. Now Trouba gets his pass. Long feed ahead. Marchment gets it right side. Mason Marchment knocked down, but he gloved the puck forward. Smart play at the end of his shift. And so the Oilers will get the puck back, but the Sharks get fresh guys out there.
0: Yeah, good idea to get that puck down low. Mukhamadulin finishes his check on Marchment.
1: Here's Emberson, former Shark, keeping it in for the Oilers in the Sharks end. 1-0 Oilers on top here. Goal in the first period scored by Ekholm. Behind the goal line in the Shark zone, grabbed by Dmitry Orlov. The KG vet throws it forward, deflected back by the Oilers. Kasperi Kapanen will recover it at his own blue line. He'll just toss it deep to his own territory as Mukko Madulin leads it out to center ice. Philip Hollander has it, turns, has trouble with it, gets checked. But on the right side, he puts the check on Misa and steals the puck back for Edmonton. Oilers take the deflection. Szymanski on the attack. In across the Sharks line, checked by Graf. Good pursuit by Graf on that play. Now it's taken back by Misa at the red line. He chops it all the way down. Line change for the Sharks. 5:20 gone by, second period. Edmonton 1 and the Sharks nothing here at SAP Center. Now the right side, it's McDavid. He's checked by Sherwood. Sherwood blasting McDavid into the corner boards. That brings a big roar from the crowd here at the Shark Tank. McDavid's back on his feet quickly with the puck. Trying to center it. Nurse blocked that with his stick. Loose puck there. Sherwood with it. He's going to get bodied up on the far side of the ice. But Sherwood holds his ground now against Dreisaitl and Podkolzin. And the Sharks able to push it out to center ice. Offside, coming back the other way for the Oilers at the San Jose line. So it seems like Podkolzin and Nurse having words with each other. All of that came when the hit came into the corner against McDavid. That was a big hit by Sherwood.
0: Yeah, and I love it. You got Darnell Nurse there getting in the grill of his opponents and former teammates. And you gotta like what Sherwood brings to the table every single night. Doesn't matter who it is, he's gonna finish his check, and he does that once again.
1: 10 hits against the St. Louis Blues. By the way, I don't like to call them hits. That's the official term. I prefer to use the word body checks, because there's a big difference, right?
0: Yeah.
1: That means you're doing something legally against a puck carrier, as opposed to just making body contact.
0: Yeah, I mean, he does a great job of that. I think that identifying who those key people are is one of his superpowers, and his ability to get in there, the timing of it, hitting the right guys every single night. Not easy job. He does a great job of it.
1: Off the draw, cleared all the way down for icing by Ekholm, and a good job by Sam Dickinson to get his head down and get back to make sure it was an icing call. Dickinson, last game against St. Louis, made some very significant plays, and he's looking like that confidence is carrying over to today.
0: Absolutely, and the Oilers just iced the puck, so Ryan Roshofsky smartly gets his number one unit out there, Celebrini.
1: In the draw, won eventually by Edmonton. It was a good face-off victory for the Oilers. Matthew Joseph did the job there to get a piece of it. Now he's got it back. Hammered by Dickinson as it goes into the Shark zone. Formanton far side, flips it around, held in by Michaels, but grabbed by Celebrini. They'll use the speed to cut back behind his own net. Macklin's got some room. He's up to his own blue line. He's to center. Shark skating right to left. Celebrini across the line, leaps for Marchment, now to Trouban, out of the middle of Smith. He turns and he tries to get the shot away, but Hollander is able to knock the puck aside. Loose left board. Smith digs it free. Tried to sweep it back to the left point. Orlov's fighting for it there, but that's Hollander again in the way, making the defensive play. Now he's grinding it down the right. He slips by Smith. He moves down into the zone, cuts back behind the Sharks' net. Luca Cagnoni, though, checked it aside, and the play stops for a second. Hollander gets it back on Cagnoni. Spins behind the net. There's Orlov to steal it away. He'll backhand off the right boards. Mukko Madulin tried to chop it in, but that's offside as a big Mook couldn't hold it in the Shark zone. And so the Edmonton defenseman gets called on the offside. 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We're in the second period, 7:02 gone by on this middle frame. It's the Oilers 1, the Sharks nothing. Back after this on the San Jose Sharks Audio Network. 12:58 remaining in the second period. It is a 1-0 Edmonton lead over the Sharks. Faceoff controlled by the Oilers at center ice. Emberson shoots one in. Right side of Yaroslav Askarov, who's been just solid in net for San Jose. Behind the goal line now, a little scrum for the puck. Nice centering attempt by the Oilers, but a good job by Ostapchuk to knock it away. Big Zach steps up at center ice after clearing it. Hit his old teammate Shakir Mukhamanulin, and the puck skips free. Taking it back, Chernyshov. Down the left, Goodrow. Moving in, shot, save, made, rebound. Ostapchuk, the drive, gets deflected wide. Held in, Goodrow, right corner. Tosses right point. Cagnoni, Orlov, shot, and the save. Glove stop by Jari. A little bump on Jari after that as Zach Ostapchuk gets involved. He's got the whole family watching at home in St. Albert, just outside of Edmonton.
0: Yeah, he's got to let them know that he's there, right?
1: You bet.
0: Scrum action after a whistle. Great shift physically for this group.
1: Well, you heard Coach Ryan Warsawski and Macklin Celebrini actually talked about Zach Ostapchuk and that line in St. Louis. When things weren't going exactly the way they wanted, how they were setting the tone, I think we're witnessing some of that again here.
0: Yeah, that's kind of part of their job, right? Change momentum, bring some physicality to it, get everybody in the lineup emotionally charged up, and then you could build off of that. And wisely, Ryan Warsawski goes with the Wenberg line out there right afterward.
1: And Wenberg wins the draw. Kicked by Sherwood, back left point. Nurse the drive on goal. Stick save made by Jari. He saw that one all the way. But every time Darnell touches the puck and sends it toward the net, there are a lot of hopeful Sharks fans and a lot of Edmonton Oilers fans that are breathing heavily. 1-0 the score. Edmonton on top. Second period continues. 8 minutes gone by as the puck comes back into the Sharks' end. Here's a chance. McDavid feeds on a back pass to the point. Ekholm turns to keep it in. Sends it rink wide. Good play by Kesselring. He get that long stick on it and reach it out. He might get it back on the right. He's in. He shoots one. Oh, it's high and wide on a nice exchange with Sherwood after he made the first initial play. Now another shot by Nurse gets to the net. Glove save made by Jari. Nurse a little disappointed with that shot as Jari holds on. But that long stick of Kesselring is going to really play well in the Sharks' favor a lot this year.
0: Absolutely, and the play started earlier. A really good early position by, I believe it was Orlov, to poke that puck away. It was actually Kesselring. He ends up poking that puck away with a great presence and pressure by Sherwood. Gets the return feed from him, and I think we got to shoot a little bit low. Every time he's letting Jari handle those pucks with his gloves, making easy saves.
1: We'll see how they change that up. As here's Will Smith on the ice with Marchman and Celebrini working it free. That's good defense along the boards by the Oilers. That's Matthew Joseph again doing the job. 1-0 Edmonton leading it. 11:23 to go. Second period at the Shark Tank. Edmonton clears it back. There's Celebrini, defensively responsible. Gets to it ahead of Formanton. Back the other way comes Marchman. And now the shot toward the net with Will Smith in front, coming off the stick of Dickinson in deep. Again, a creative offensive attempt by Dickinson, but they just couldn't negotiate contact. Instead, Celebrini in the neutral zone. Bouncing puck, feeds it ahead, right side. Marchment couldn't play it. Knocked back the other way there. That was a good effort by Philip Hollander, again for the Oilers. 1-0 the score. Shots are 10-5 now in favor of the Sharks in the second period. Puck goes out of play. 9:09 gone by. You know what that means? That means the Sharks have a total of 5 shots on goal in the second period, and we're almost halfway through, and the Oilers don't have one yet.
0: Yeah, it's been kind of a neutral zone battle, if you will, for this period here in the second. And the Oilers do a pretty good, decent job, but if they're going to be that aggressive, I'd like to see the Sharks attack the dots and have those little tip pucks come in and try to get those pucks behind them. You might catch them flat-footed.
1: By the way, out of the 10 shots on goal the Sharks have, Darnell Nurse has 4. So he's into it.
0: Yes.
1: No surprise there. Darnell Nurse, of course, in his 13th season in the National Hockey League. Played all those years with the Oilers until the trade over the summer. Back to action we go. Cagnoni's in deep, taking a page out of Dickinson's playbook. Throwing it around. Orlov the shot wide. Toffoli lets the pass roll around. Cagnoni keeps it in. Moves away from Hollander. Stick handles down low into the corner. Went for the backhand pass, but Emberson read that and blocked it. Held in. Misa, cross ice. Orlov had trouble handling it. Tried to chip it in deep, but that's a good defensive play by Kasperi Kapanen, who stole it away, yet unfortunately for him, he ices the puck. And so the result will be a faceoff inside the San Jose zone. I should say the Edmonton zone.
0: Yeah, and another opportunity here with a tired group from the Oilers. And wisely, Ryan Warsawski elects to go with, I like it, the guys who created the energy in the first place in the fourth line. Feeding off of that, they're going to be excited to go right back out there.
1: Face-off win for Ostapchuk. Chernyshov wins the puck. Backhands into the left corner. There's Barkley Goodrow with it. Slides it over. Ostapchuk being checked. Can't get the pass to the slot. He's grinding it out there with centerman Dickinson and also with Shakir Muhammadulin, the former Shark. Worked free by the Sharks. Ostapchuk got it loose, but the Oilers pick up. They backhanded clear. Jason Dickinson got hit hard by Ostapchuk, who made him pay the price for getting that clearing pass out of the zone. Edmonton will get it down the right. Kapanen, end of his shift, is ahead of the red line, shoots one all the way down. So the Sharks are back to retreat. Nurse guns it around near side. Kesselring has it, left side of the Sharks' end. Knocked it around the forechecker. Here's Barkley Goodrow moving right to left. Stick handles to the red line for San Jose, shoots one in, and the Sharks get the line change quickly. Keeper Sherwood got into the corner, and he had a man in the slot breaking, but that was a block by an Edmonton stick or skate, and the Oilers able to clear. Truba back in his own zone. Good first pass ahead. Stenberg tips it forward to himself twice. Now he's down the left. He's across the line. Shot on goal! And that's a stick save made there by Jari. Again, Stenberg making something out of nothing.
0: Yeah, Stenberg with a great stick defensively turns into an offensive opportunity for himself. And always in the right spot defensively. And I'll tell you what, that's how a young player can really earn the trust of his coach.
1: But here comes Dreisaitl, checked by a back-checking Wenberg, who steals the puck away for the Sharks at the San Jose line. He gives to Stenberg. Stenberg stick handles through center. Across the line, he comes onside. Walked to the left side, gunned it down low. Wenberg sends behind the net. There's Will Smith. Centering attempt! There for Stenberg is knocked away by Connor McDavid. McDavid reaches the puck ahead of Stenberg at the last second. And here come the Edmontonians down the right wing side. It's Dreisaitl. Body checked away there by Darnold Nurse, but held into the Sharks zone now by Bouchard. And the Oilers will try to set up. Wenberg's all over McDavid here, but Wenberg lost his footing. Oilers keep it in. Bouchard fakes the shot, moves to his right. Drop pass for McDavid, who moves back to the point. Cuts to the middle. The shot! And the pad save by Askarov. Rebound pushed forward. Nurse is going to jump on it here, at least try, but he has a better thought of it as he realized Edmonton had guys behind him, so he turned and moved back into his own zone with Kesselring, and the Sharks stop it there. Cleared out to center ice by San Jose. Smith, Celebrini, Marchment coming out of the ice now. Marchment just jumped on. He stick handles up to the blue line. Across the line, offside the call. Linesman Ryan Gibbons apparently said that with that little extra move at the blue line on the right wing, Marchment made the offside happen. So we've got a stoppage of play with 7:42 to go in the second period here at SAP Center. Afternoon action on a beautiful Saturday. It is a 1-0 Edmonton lead with 7:42 to go in the second period. This is the San Jose Sharks Audio Network. Welcome back to SAP Center at San Jose. Game number 5 on the season out of 84. So a couple of more chances for a team to qualify for the playoffs. A couple of more at-bats never hurt.
0: Yeah, absolutely. And this has been a defensive battle versus a high-powered Oilers team. Sharks currently out-shooting the Oilers 11-5 here. 7 left in the second.
1: Off the faceoff, 1-0 Edmonton, though, leading it. Shakir Mukhamadulin skates away from Will Smith, moves to his left. Gets knocked down by Mason Marchment. Kinda, I think he tripped over the linesman there. Sharks steal it. Here's Celebrini moving in. A toe drag and a shot on goal. Didn't get all of it. Good stop by Jari. Sharks keep it in. Oh, boy. Fandon. Too bad. Cagnoni just lost control of the disc right on his stick. That allows Edmonton to escape. Get a line change as Jason Dickinson dumps in. And the Sharks are back to gain control. Let's see what Marchment does with Celebrini here. He's down the left. He's across the line. He turns away from the check of McDavid. Gives to Marchment. Left wing sideboards. Now Will Smith gets the handoff. And backhands around the boards. But unfortunately, Cagnoni was on his way back to the bench on a change. And so no keeping for San Jose there. Murphy just knocked down Smith. Fans don't like that. Here comes the Oiler attack the other way with Dreisaitl and McDavid moving in. Pud Colson lurking around. But in the right corner of the Shark zone, Orlov picks up and kind of a risky play. He whips it across the ice with a backhand, but he knew that Nurse was there, and Nurse is able to successfully chip it out. Dumped back in by Edmonton. Side of the net, stick save made by Askarov. Not on goal, but he was able to knock it aside. Meanwhile, Sherwood in the neutral zone with Wenberg and Orlov get control of the puck. They bounce one back down the ice, and both teams will complete line changes here with 6:13 left in the second. Oilers have a mini 2-on-1 moving in. Opportunity, play in front of the net, save made! Off the backhand play in front of the net by the Oilers, Matthew Joseph, and the Sharks gobbled up the rebound. That was awfully close.
0: Yeah, ill-advised pinch there by Darnell Nurse created that quick 2-on-1.
1: And so now, picked back up by Edmonton, losing it there, Sherwood, and Edmonton is able to bounce one into the Sharks zone again. Kesselring is there. Throws it up the left side. There's Misa knocking it down. He knows the check is coming, and it comes from Matthew Joseph, so he dropped it back to the defense. Nurse cross ice, and there's Kesselring angling it back up the left side. Here's Graf down the wing. Across the line, lead pass off of Emberson's skate. He was trying to set up Toffoli driving in, but Emberson had his stick and skate in the right place. Sharks fire it right back into the Oilers zone. Big hit by Trouba, knocking down Mukka Madulin. It's not exactly easy to do, but that was a big hit by Trouba, and the crowd roars its approval. That'll get some attention. On the right side, Toffoli slides one in. Line change needed for the Sharks as Dickinson and Trouba backskate now. Edmonton goes to the attack, but there's Trouba sliding it away from the forechecking play of Frederick. And the Sharks back the other way, fire a diagonal pass into the offensive end, but only Oilers sweaters are back there, so Edmonton can move it out. Michaels down the right, drilled there into the boards by Orlov. Sent to center ice, Ostapchuk gives down the left, here's Chernyshov driving toward the goal, moving in, stick handling in front, he went right through the entire crease, and then he lost control of the puck, he had the empty net, if he gets control of that, oh man, how close was that for Igor Chernyshov? That kind of play that's going to excite everybody about this kid, though, is now the Sharks' Ostapchuk is trying to change the tone of this game. He's in there alongside Goodrow. Goodrow works it loose, but the pass is intercepted by Pod Colson. And here come the Oilers with the big guys out there. The lead on the right goes over to Draisaitl. He's met by Orlov's check as he dumps one in. Pod Colson ran into Orlov. Now Pod Colson finishing his check on Cagnoni, but Cagnoni got it around the boards, not out. Kept in. Draisaitl to McDavid behind the goal line. Sharks' third D pair out there against the top guys for Edmonton. Here's a shot by Ekholm. Blocked in front. Knocked down by San Jose. And here comes Ostapchuk moving it out, leading it over to Orlov, who gets to the red line, dumps it all the way down. What a job by the fourth line and third D pair against McDavid's line.
0: Yeah, absolutely. And the physicality really amped up the energy level in this building, creating some opportunity for the Sharks.
1: But here's McDavid now into the Shark zone, getting the shot away, blocked by traffic in front. Again, a great job by Celebrini defensively, and Nurse is able to push it out of the zone. A chase, Celebrini against Murphy. Murphy's going to get it first inside the zone. Celebrini keeps going with the forecheck, but Edmonton able to slip by his attempt and clear it back out as it's all the way down for the Oilers. Back into the Shark zone, short of icing for Kesselring. Feeds it forward. Marchman couldn't get it. Now Sherwood knocks it free. Celebrini comes up, but as he turns with the puck, he's checked there by Kapanen, and the Oilers able to get it at the red line and just frustrate Macklin just a little bit. 1-0 the score. Edmonton has the lead with 3 minutes to play in the second. Sharks clear to center ice. Gloved down by Bouchard. 11 points in his first four games for the Oilers. Dumped in now for Edmonton. Around the board. Sent down the ice by the Sharks. This will be icing. Darnell Nurse just getting it the length of the surface.
0: Yeah, and the issue here is his partner Kesselring is, both of them in fact are tired. They've been leaning over there on their sticks. So this is where the forwards, who haven't been out there very long and are very responsible defensively, are going to have to take care of their D. The long change for the D, 2 minutes and 45 seconds left in this period. You got to win this faceoff, and you got to get that puck out.
1: A few minutes ago, good hit by Trouba on Mukka Madulin.
0: Oh, an absolute bomb. Love that.
1: Those are the things that bring roars to the crowd and smiles to coaches' faces.
0: And it's that combination of that hit, then there was another hit a couple seconds later, created the momentum and opportunities offensively for the Sharks.
1: They'll drop it to the right side of Askarov after this icing. We had a false start there. Looked like somebody jumped into the circle. I think that was McDavid over there who was on the wing. Draisaitl is taking the faceoff against Wennberg. They drop the puck. Oilers have it. Ekholm the drive. That gets deflected wide this time. Rebound. McDavid keeps it in. 1-0 Oilers. 2:40 left, second period. Nurse fights Draisaitl for the puck. Checked away there by Pod Colson. Knocking down Nurse. Puck skips around the near boards. Ekholm kept it in to Pod Colson to Draisaitl. Hit by Nurse. Draisaitl comes up with it, though. As now it's a centering feed for McDavid. Breaking for the net. It's off the backhand side of his stick. But he got it back in the corner. Fed to Ekholm. Spins away from Stenberg's check. Ekholm carries down low from his D position. Drops it back. Draisaitl keeps it going behind the net. Pod Colson checked by Nurse there. Puck skips free. Sharks come up with it, and they lift it just barely clear. San Jose needs a change here pretty badly. But they're not going to necessarily get it. Nurse back there. Now the top line for Edmonton's got to get off. Stenberg tips Nurse's pass past Bouchard. That was a smart play. Got it in deep. And Bouchard will go back to get it, but at least it was away from the Sharks' net. San Jose can get some fresh guys out there. Edmonton back the other way. Into the zone comes Frederick. He He's able to gun it around the near side, lost it. Wenberg got a piece of it, but it stays in the shark zone. Frederick gets it back, walks to the circle, shoots. Save made by Askarov. Rebound gobbled up there, and Stenberg is able to push it out to center ice for San Jose. And Stenberg heads off. The Sharks need to get fresh guys out there again. These last couple of minutes, they've got caught tired in their defensive zone, and you got to watch that as Edmonton, trying to hurry the play here, gets called for icing, it looks like. So they'll bring it all the way back down to the Oilers' end.
0: Yeah, they just let them off the hook, the Oilers did, by icing that puck, and now the Sharks are able to reset with an offensive zone faceoff. A minute 22 remaining. Ryan Morosovsky gets out his number one unit. Look for Macklin. He's getting open. He wants the D to try to find him on the half wall in the offensive zone.
1: Celebrini goes into the circle against Michaels, and Michaels wins the draw for Edmonton. It's back behind the Sharks' goal line. Shea fighting for control with Marchman, who poked it loose. Smith tried to reverse it to Celebrini behind the play, but it got deflected back. Smith went down to the ice in a collision, and the Oilers able to break the center and dump the rest of the way down. Oh no, Marchman tried to throw it up the middle. It hit the shin pads of one of the Edmonton Oilers players, Formanton, and it stays in the zone with a minute remaining in the period, but very fortunate for the Sharks that an Edmonton diagonal pass ends up getting deflected up over the glass and out of action with 55.4 seconds left on the clock.
0: I think they got lucky there, as you mentioned. Marchman trying to find, I believe it was Macklin, up the middle of the ice. Goes off of the Winnipeg forward who's forechecking, and I think that was a good thing that it didn't get connected, because it was right up the middle of the ice, but now the Sharks get a chance to regroup.
1: Break in the action. 55.4 seconds to go. Second period. The score is the Oilers 1, the Sharks nothing, on the San Jose Sharks Audio Network. Our next Sharks broadcast will be on Tuesday, 7:30 airtime, with an 8 o'clock faceoff as the Boston Bruins come to town for the very first time. Off the faceoff, Macklin Celebrini doesn't have a stick on the play. Broken stick. And the Oilers will try to take advantage of this. We're down to the 40-second mark remaining in the second period. Macklin's got a stick back now. Wenberg slides it over far side. Truba gives to Macklin Celebrini. Here he comes. Celebrini down in the middle of the ice. Little stick handling move. Drop past Wenberg. He cuts in deep to the Edmonton zone. McDavid back checking on Wenberg. Makes the defensive play, but it's worked loose. Colin Graf picks up. Tosses over to Nurse. Cross ice feed. Truba the shot. That almost got through. That's a really good save by Tristan Jarry. He got it with the blocker board and knocked it over the top of the glass. Out of action with 19.1 seconds left in the second.
0: Yeah, really heads up play there by the Sharks through the neutral zone, as the Macklin on the entry. He knew that he had Wenberg behind him, so he wisely leaves it for him and then gets himself to the front of the net. The puck goes from low to high from Graf and eventually gets to the front of the net as Macklin is providing a screen, goes off of Jarry into the netting.
1: 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And you'll get all the info. Off the faceoff. Celebrini in the slot. He shoots. Hit the crossbar or the post. It knocks away. That was only with 5 seconds left in the period. Kept in. There will be no chance for another opportunity, but Macklin Celebrini making something out of not much. Meanwhile, after the horn blows and the period ends, Ivar Stenberg and Jason Dickinson having some words, and now Nurse stepping up, as he has for much of the night, this time against Connor Murphy, keeping him away, and the discussion continues here at SAP Center with the linesman in between everything. But boy, the crowd ooing and eyeing at Macklin Celebrini's bid to get his first goal of the year.
0: Well, I'll tell you what, Ryan Warsawski, just a clinic there, decides to get Macklin out there in the final minute, and he has literally neither one of his line mates out there, but he wisely keeps him out there and gets rewarded almost with an opportunity off the post.
1: We've come to the end of the second period here at SAP Center at San Jose. Only one goal to tell you about. That was from the first period. Matthias Ekholm's first of the year at 12:37, assisted by Isaac Howard and Josh Szymanski. Since then, the Sharks have really done a good job. In the second period, they had more of the chances, and they outshot the Edmontonians 7-3. So totals for the game thus far after 40 minutes, the Sharks have 12 shots on goal and the Oilers have 8. But Edmonton's got the one goal that counts. Good goaltending on both ends of the rink for the Sharks and the Oilers. Stand by. We will meet one of the members of PWHL San Jose. That's next on the San Jose Sharks Audio Network. Back at SAP Center at San Jose, we are at the home of the San Jose Sharks. Afternoon action here at the Tank. Edmonton leading 1-0 in a very tight defensive battle between two Pacific Division rivals. Well, a little bit later in the calendar year, we're going to see a different hockey team playing on the ice here at SAP Center. It'll be the home of PWHL San Jose. We want to remind everybody that the lead up to that is something that you should be aware of on October the 17th, as you can come on out to try Girls Try Hockey Free Festival. That'll be October the 17th. 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

0: Oh, quite well. Your favorite was Liner Rink. My favorite was Appleton Arena in the ECAC. Tell us about your college hockey experience at Cornell and how a girl from just outside the Twin Cities gets to go to the Ivy League and get that opportunity.
1: Yeah, I had the best 4 years at Cornell University. I don't think I could have picked a better place for myself, and I would choose it again every single day. I knew I wanted to get out of Minnesota, try something different, and didn't know much about Cornell, but ended up on campus there, and I loved it from the get-go. The people are just, they always say the people make the place, and that, I think, is holds very true. I felt surrounded by people who cared and who wanted what was best for us, and that meant the world to me, and yeah, I just had the best time.
0: Well, you had a head coach there that's been there for like 25 years, my gosh, and you had a whole bunch of Frozen Four appearances and so forth. Tell us about the people there that helped build you.
1: Yeah, speaking of Coach Dara, he is unbelievable, and there's a reason why he's been around so long and so successful. He just builds the best type of culture there. He really cares about the person first, and he not only is a great human being, but he also is a spectacular coach who knows what he's doing.
0: You won the Olympic gold in 2026 with Team USA. Tell us about that experience.
1: Yeah, that was unbelievable. You know, I don't think I have enough words to describe what I felt when I was there and playing with my teammates and just exploring and understanding what the Olympics is all about. It was a blast.
0: How about the intensity between the U.S. and Canada? I mean, that happens with the men too, but I know that a lot of the ladies that are on both teams, you guys know each other well, you play so often, there are a lot of friendships between the teams. How does that all work out when you're on the ice and battling it out?
1: Yeah, you know, it's one of the most intense rivalries in hockey, and I think that holds true on the ice. But yeah, like you said, off the ice, we're buddies, but as soon as that puck drops, it's go time.
0: So you were a teammate of Layla Edwards there, and then she was drafted in the first round by PWHL San Jose. What's it going to be like to have her as a professional teammate?
1: Gosh, I was so excited when she was drafted to San Jose. I've never been her full-time teammate, so I'm super, super excited about it. She's an unbelievable person and obviously a spectacular hockey player.
0: PWHL San Jose is going to play right here at SAP Center, and I wondered, you were in Ottawa, and you played at the home of the Ottawa 67s. Now they're going to be playing in the big arena where the Senators play. What about that combination and difference, and how do you think the atmosphere will be here at SAP Center? Because it is a big arena, and obviously you're going to have to get the people to come in.
1: Absolutely. You know, it is, there's all about finding that sweet spot. When we played at the 67s rink, it was packed almost every single night, and it was super loud. It was awesome. And when we played at CTC, where the Sens play for the playoffs, we got a taste of what it was like when that was full, and that was amazing too. So here at the SAP Center, I have high hopes. I think the crowd will bring the energy no matter how many people are here. I think it's going to be loud and passionate, and we just have the best fans.
0: I'm telling you, you're going to have great fans here. The Valkyries, which is the women's basketball team, gets unbelievable support in the North Bay. I think we're going to see a repeat of that here in San Jose and in Silicon Valley. And what about the fact that as a graduate of Cornell, you probably got a whole bunch of alumni that are working in Silicon Valley that can support you?
1: Yeah, you know, that'd be awesome if some of them would show up to the games. And yeah, based on what we've seen so far, the support here has been overwhelming, and it's just, even listening to the people cheer for Layla when she was doing the puck drop, I was taken aback. It was amazing.
0: They got a chance to know her a little bit because she announced the very first pick in the draft, Ivar Stenberg, when the draft took place. I thought that was a great promotion. What about some of the other things? How do you feel about what the jerseys look like? I think they're pretty cool.
1: I love them. I think they pop. I think the colors are very fun and they're clean. Super excited to wear them for the first time.
0: We're talking to Rory Gilday, who's going to play for PWHL San Jose. Played last year with the Ottawa Charge. What made you sign with San Jose?
1: I was just excited for a new opportunity, you know. And I talked to Troy Ryan, our coach and GM, and he's been around the block. He knows what he's doing, and I just got good vibes from him and just felt right. So super excited about it.
0: Back in the old days when I was in the American Hockey League, Tommy McVie was a coach and general manager, and he used to say, well, if a player has a problem with me, I say, well, you got to go talk to the general manager's office. You go in the general manager's office and it's me again. So you've got that same situation.
1: Yes.
0: But in a way, there are a lot of advantages, right?
1: For sure. Yeah, I feel like you get to know the players really well. You're there like every day in and day out on the ice with us, and yeah.
0: How do you compare and how do you integrate yourself with this fan base that loves hockey, that loves the San Jose Sharks? I suppose that you probably had a lot of that with the Senators too?
1: Yeah, definitely. There's for sure crossover, but I feel like we have a certain different demographic of fans, and which is really awesome. I think we have our own fans, and

0: combination of the two, whether you're a Sharks fan or you're going to be a PWHL San Jose fan. We'll take all the love we can get.
1: What about the love that you get from the guys that are on the roster? I know that the Ottawa Senators gave a lot of support for women's hockey, and the same thing is going to happen here with people like Macklin Celebrini and Will Smith. I mean, what it would be like to see them at one of your games?
0: Yeah, it'd be great. You know, game respects game, and I think that's a big part of what we do here. It's kind of a collaborative effort, and you know, supporting one another, it's great. It's great for the city.
1: Well, I can tell you that we're all excited about it. Rory, we really appreciate the time for you to come and talk to us about it. Give us some thought. Tell us, when's your opener? How's that all going to work?
0: Our home opener is December 5th, if I'm correct on that, against Minnesota, the Minnesota Frost.
1: Perfect for you.
0: Perfect for me. I believe my family will be there, so that will be super fun. We just can't wait to get on the ice in front of these fans.
1: We've had several of the spouses of the Sharks players who have actually played. One of them, Nico Sturm, his wife was playing in Minnesota.
0: Oh, sweet.
1: He worked there, too. So we have a lot of crossover with that, and we think we're going to have crossover with a lot of fans. But the addition of new fans, to me, mm-hmm. I think that might be the most exciting thing to get more people excited about this great sport.
0: Yeah, definitely. It's going to be amazing.
1: Rory, thanks a lot for your time, and we wish you the very best. We'll come and see you.
0: Thank you so much for having me.
1: That's Rory Gilday, Cornell University to Ottawa to the San Jose PWHL team, coached and general managed by Troy Ryan. Teams are back on the ice here. We will have a third period that should be a fantastic finish. Edmonton on top, 1-0. We'll be back on the Sharks Audio Network. We're underway in the third period at SAP Center at San Jose. I'm Dan Rusinowski along with Jamal Mayers. 1-0 Edmonton. The Sharks are right in this thing. A really good chance for Macklin Celebrini near the end of the second period, as now we have the puck going in and we have a stoppage of play. And it appears that we're going to have a penalty called in the opening few seconds.
2: And
1: it's going to be
2: Kiefer
1: Sherwood going to the penalty box here. Just 22 seconds in on a simple-looking dump-in. Sherwood is going to get a two-minute interference penalty. Can you believe this? This is the first penalty of the game in the third period at 22 seconds.
3: There's no question that going into this game, discipline was going to be a key factor of this lethal Edmonton power play that started the season on a roll. Really got to do a really good job of being hard on people and meeting those puck battles.
1: Edmonton setting up on the power play now as they are 25% so far this season. Here comes a shot to the net. Two saves, three saves by Askarov. A scramble for the rebound. Barkley Goodrow trying to grab it, but he can't clear. Kept in by Evan Bouchard. Feeds far side of the ice. There's McDavid going down low to Draisaitl. McDavid setting up in the slot. Draisaitl feeds Connor right in the middle of the ice. Back to Draisaitl. Now he tips it back and gets a return feed from Bouchard. Edmonton moving it around. Fed in front. Quick shot right on net. Great save by Askarov off of Kapanen. McDavid gets the rebound. Cross ice for Kapanen. Broken up by the stick of Trouba. But Kapanen gets it back near side. Power play for Edmonton for 1:18. The bump man, Draisaitl, throws it back to the point. Bouchard, now to McDavid. Throwing it to the front, looking for the deflection, but Draisaitl couldn't get his stick on it. Kapanen keeps it on the left half boards. He exchanges now with Bouchard. Power play hockey for Edmonton in the third. McDavid wants it. He gets it. Down low to Draisaitl on the goal line. Stick handling right wing side. He's got Putkolzin in the slot against Trouba. Trouba giving him a chop. Putkolzin battling. It slides back to the point. There's McDavid moving near side. And Bouchard the drive. And that's a great stop by Askarov, who's been brilliant in this penalty kill. He's been the best penalty killer on the Sharks team.
3: Yeah, what a save. And you said it earlier on in the power play, making three or four stops net front. Able to keep his ground and keep his balance more importantly, and then gets himself square to that Bouchard shot. And that's part of his development, right? Understanding where those trigger points are, where those shots are coming from. He knew exactly where Bouchard was, and we square to it, gobbles it up, gets the whistle.
1: 48 seconds left in the penalty to the Sharks. Sherwood, first penalty of the game. You know, kind of we're going through the game and I just realized we hadn't had a penalty yet. It's crazy. It's been a clean game. A lot of intense action. Darnell Nurse kind of in the middle of all that, but this is the only penalty of the game thus far. Still 48 seconds left on Sherwood's call. Off the draw, Sharks win it. Wennberg gets it from Trouba, and he clears. Key to win the faceoff in the defensive zone, and then Trouba did the right thing by tossing it to an open spot where he had a teammate waiting. Now Edmonton's got it. They're moving it out. Second unit out there for the Edmontonians. As Shea curls back into his own territory. Drops it back for Michaels. Michaels, former Western Michigan Bronco, moves it up the right side. Farmington gained the zone, it looked like, but knocked away. Actually, that's Jason Dickinson over there, pardon me. And he's checked to the ice, but he's able to dump it down. That was Ostapchuk that was doing that. And a battle win behind the net. Truba able to clear.
3: Heck of a play by Truba with a guy draped all over his back. He kicks that puck to a stick and gets the correct angle to get the clear all the way down the ice.
1: Penalty's over. Sharks are 1-for-1 on the PK. Edmonton 0-for-1 on the power play. It's still 1-0 Oilers. Sherwood knocking the puck down on his way back to the bench. Edmonton, though, holds serve and they poke back into the Sharks' end. Orloff retreats behind his own net. He's got Celebrini on the right. Macklin gets the pass, pivots. Stick handles to center, checked by Formanton, but trailing the play, Marchman and Orloff go back to get it. Now Cagnoni will reach it in his own zone. He cut behind his own net against Michaels, then backhands near side. Not the best clearing attempt there by Orloff, but the Sharks get away with it, and they backhand off the right boards and get it down. Not far enough for icing. That allows the Celebrini line to come off and the Mesa line to jump on for San Jose. McDavid's back out for Edmonton. Gets the headman feed, moves down the left with speed. Across the line, drop pass, but Colson shoots. He scores. That was all speed and drive for Connor McDavid to get the puck to awaiting Vasily Podkolzin. From about 25 feet out, he blasted it past Yaroslav Askarov, and Edmonton's on top 2-0.
3: Yeah, when you see that speed coming from the Edmonton Oilers, in particular Connor McDavid, you have to back in, and that allows a lane. McDavid understands where that is, uses his speed, and drops that puck on a saucer. Tupac Golzin, who beats Askarov to the short side.
1: Time of the goal, 3 minutes, 13 seconds of the third. For Vasily Podkolzin, his fifth goal of the season in 5 games. You think he's happy playing on McDavid's line?
3: Yeah, that'll work. Hey, Hyman, I'll keep your seat warm.
1: Zach Hyman very close to being ready for Edmonton, but was not inserted into today's lineup. As right now, we've got a 2-0 deficit for the Sharks to make up. What will the Oilers do? Down the left wing side, Hollander moves in, cuts back behind the San Jose net, holds the puck, feeds it back to the point. Oh boy, that was a shot that rang off, I think, the top of the crossbar for Emberson and bounced away. We get a whistle. Puck was batted down with a stick above the shoulder by the Oilers. And so, as they bring the faceoff out of the zone, let's pause 10 seconds for station identification on the San Jose Sharks Audio Network.
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1: I'm Dan Rusinowski, along with my good friend Jamal Mayers. We are at SAP Center at San Jose. And the Sharks are taking on the Edmonton Oilers, but right now they trail 2-0. Ekholm's first and Podkolzin's fifth. Vasily Podkolzin getting credit for the goal at the 3:13 mark of the third. McDavid and Bouchard, by the way, credited with those assists. So now we're back to action. The Sharks need one. Chernyshov had a great chance in the second and didn't score. Goodrow exchanges now with Cagnoni, and he shoots right on. That's a good save by the goaltender Jari, who's been pretty solid in net. Back the other way, Sharks move back in. Goodrow and Chernyshov work it free. Cagnoni holding ground along the boards, but Edmonton able to push it past him and get it out. Sharks dumped down. No icing on the play. 15:25. Plenty of time left in this one. The Sharks have got to get something going.
3: Yeah, there's no question. You've got to get pucks behind. You got to hold on to pucks in the offensive zone. Got to get back to that physicality that changed the momentum in the middle part of that second period. And hopefully, if you do that, you'll end up getting a call of your own.
1: Now they'll have the faceoff deep inside the Shark zone after that save. Remember, our next broadcast will be starting at 7:30 Pacific time with our Sharks warm-up program on Tuesday. Everybody's playing on Tuesday, so they're just staggering all the broadcasts out. It'll be a way to keep the people in Boston awake for a couple of extra hours, because the Sharks playing the Bruins for the first time. Boston with their traditional early season trip out to California.
3: There you go.
1: They try to get all their travel done early.
3: Really?
1: They spend the rest of the season in the Eastern time zone.
3: There you go.
1: Off the faceoff, Edmonton's Bouchard with it. He shoots it toward the net, deflected away. Celebrini's back there, makes a nice defensive play on Podkolzin, banks it across the ice, and here comes Darnell Nurse. the hero of the game a couple of nights ago in St. Louis. Stick handles through center, dumps in, chases it down himself with Will Smith trying to help out. Puck goes through Will's stick, and so Edmonton skates out with the top line. But Colson carries up to the Sharks' line, dumps in. Celebrini back to get it. First guy back as usual. Goes over now to Kesselring and Smith. Smith is looking for Celebrini on the left side. Good idea, but Edmonton corralled that, and they send it back into the Sharks' zone. Another chance for Kesselring. He's got room to center ice. He's across the blue line. Drop past Celebrini. Whips it rink wide. Marchment. Oh, fans on the shot. Pokes it toward the net, though, in a second effort. But Edmonton is able to stop the bouncer and move it out. Could be trouble. Hormanson gets behind Trouba. Breakaway. Score! He goes to the backhand and puts it up top on a sprawling Askarov. Hormanson taking advantage. And Edmonton suddenly is up 3-0.
3: Strange how that works. An offensive opportunity for Marchment, mishandles the puck, and that's exactly what creates that turnover. And because of that, Formanton's able to get behind the defense with speed and does a nice job with a fake shot. Backhander goes upstairs over the blocker of Askarov to make this a 3-0 game.
1: In that bouncy play, Matthew Joseph, who's had a pretty strong game, got him the puck back. And McDavid was involved in the defense with Shea just before that, after Marchment lost control. So, here we are, 3-0. And the Sharks are in a bit a tough situation here. Edmonton 3, San Jose 0. Sharks have been shut out once this season. That was a heck of a backhand play by Formanton. He's pretty talented with that puck on his stick.
3: Yeah, he had a lot of speed there. It kind of froze Askarov with the fake shot and then is able to collect it, put it upstairs.
1: So 3-0 Edmonton. Sharks need something to happen here pretty quickly, as it'll be picked up by Tyler Toffoli. Slides it over to Graf, moving up the middle of the ice left to right. Gets by Jason Dickinson, cuts to his right, across the line, little drop Cagnoni. Whips one rink wide. Wenberg eludes a check. Cuts into the left corner. Turns away there from Shea's body hit. Puck skittered free. Sherwood went back to the point man. Now it's sent to the middle. Stenberg, the shot on goal. That's a great save by Jari. Kept in by the Sharks. They keep the pressure on. Dumped in deep by Cagnoni. Wenberg kept it going as Shea applied the check. Wenberg and Shea come together. Now Stenberg lets the puck go. That means Cagnoni's got to jump in, and he does, into the corner, and he wins that puck, but then he gets knocked down by Michaels, and the Oilers are able to clear. Good effort by Luca on that one.
3: Yeah, smartly gets to that point, and good coverage there by Sherwood. Like to see the Sharks start to use that third guy high. They did when Stenberg came out of the box, because he was... But that opportunity is there even when you're in zone on 5-on-5.
1: Offside against the Sharks as we have a break in the action. Tonight's game, or today's game, coming to you from SAP Center at San Jose. 7:13 gone by in the third period. Lots of time left, but the score is Edmonton 3, the Sharks nothing, on the San Jose Sharks Audio Network. Well, things were relatively even after 40 minutes of hockey. There were no penalties in the game whatsoever. And the shots were pretty close to even, with the Sharks outshooting Edmonton 7-3 in the second period and gaining some momentum. But since the third period has begun, the Edmonton Oilers have 6 shots on goal, and the Sharks have 2. And 2 goals in those 6 shots put Colson's 5th from McDavid and Bouchard at 3:13, and then Formanton's 1st from Joseph and Murphy at 5:40. And all of that following up after a opening minute penalty against Kiefer Sherwood that I think might have changed some of the momentum a little bit.
3: Yeah, I believe so too, partner. And really important that the Sharks get back to their physical game, because when they do that, they've had sustained offensive zone time.
1: Once they do that, they've got to solve the Jari equation. Here's Wenberg across the line, holding it, dropping it back. Darnell Nurse to drive. Good save. Blocker board stop from 35 feet out by Jari, who's been solid in goal for Edmonton. Around the boards it goes. Kesselring watched it glance off his stick, and it goes to McDavid. That's not the way you want it. McDavid exchanges, goes into the corner, trying to center it, went off of something, and it was gloved down in front by Sherwood, and he spins and throws it out of the zone quickly. Sharks need a change. They're down 3-0. 11:55 to play in the third. Back inside the San Jose zone. Michaels checked away there by Cagnoni. Celebrini leads Smith. Now a pass moving up. Chernyshov cutting in, shooting it! And it is barely stopped by the goaltender Jari, who actually was looking behind to see if it would sneak through. It did not. That's the second great scoring chance this game that Igor Chernyshov has had, and it did not go in.
3: Yeah, and Ryan Warsawski electing to mix things up here with his lines. Puts Chernyshov from the, I believe he was on the fourth line, all the way up to the big boys with Will Smith and Macklin Celebrini. And in the first 8 seconds of that shift, gets a great opportunity.
1: Well, they played together quite a bit last year. It's off the draw. Smith stepped into the circle, lost the faceoff, and it's cleared out by Shea. So Cagnoni and Orlov still together on D. We'll start it out. Smith on the left wing dumps in. Chernyshov is giving chase. He's bodied up behind the net by Murphy. Got a piece of the puck. Trying to get it to Celebrini. Couldn't do it. Cagnoni pinched in and knocked down Hollander to keep the puck in play. And now there's a scrum in the right wing corner as Celebrini and Chernyshov are in there trying to dig the puck loose from two Edmonton defenders. One of them Shea and the other one Jason Dickinson. Celebrini just tripped up his man. There's going to be a penalty on the Sharks for that as down went Shea. Celebrini does not like this call one little bit as he's glaring at the referee Grady Hamilton, but he is making his way to the penalty box. This will be only the second penalty of the game, and it's to Macklin Celebrini, and I'm assuming they're going to call him for tripping here. Let's hear it.
4: 2-minute minor for tripping.
1: Yep. Tripping on Celebrini. Fans showing their displeasure at 8:51 of this third period, and the vaunted Oiler power play will step back out on the ice.
3: Yeah, that's an unfortunate play there. He kind of gets his stick kind of stuck, wedged in the feet of Shea. And as he goes to take off with that puck, he ends up falling in the process. Not sure I like the call either.
1: Faceoff drop now controlled by the Oilers. They've got the power play. They set up in front with Dreisaitl. Behind the back play, blocked. Right there was Putkolzin, but Darnell Nurse got a stick on it and knocked the puck aside. Not out of his zone, though. Edmonton on the man advantage with Celebrini in the box for tripping. Bouchard, Putkolzin. Now it's taken back. Actually, Kapanen. Dreisaitl holding on. Whips it rink wide. McDavid in front. There's Kapanen. Got a stick on it. Somehow Askarov got a piece of it. But Trouba knocking down Kapanen and the Sharks clearing.
3: Yeah, this power play is absolutely lethal. They seam you when there's nothing there. They have so many set plays that they're running and looking to run. Dependent upon where the puck starts.
1: Dickinson couldn't clear it. Kept in by Bouchard. Sends back behind the San Jose net. But there is Michael Kesselring. Backhanding it up the boards. A battle for it far side. Kesselring and Sherwood fan on the puck. Putkolzin and Bouchard keep it in. Now it comes across to McDavid in the left circle. Drop pass. Dreisaitl through the seam. Putkolzin back to Bouchard. Blast one! And that got partially deflected, I think, by Sherwood, who gets cross-checked in the back by Bouchard as they both topple forward. They're back on their feet again. Power play continues for 48 more seconds. A steal by Wenberg. And he shoots one all the way down. Why not put it on goal? And the save made there by Jari. And the Sharks can finally change killers.
3: Yeah, and Sherwood goes to the bench there. He's hunched over. I think he's asking for the trainer there or something when he got cross-checked.
1: That was by Bouchard. Now it's sent to the net. Little play to the goal. Couple of chances there. That was Hollander make that to Frederick, grinding at it, poking at it, saved by Askarov. And now we get a little wrestling match going on with Darnell Nurse. Or is that Jacob Trouba there or Darnell?
3: Yeah, it's Trouba.
1: Jacob Trouba involved there.
3: Trouba getting involved there with Trent Frederick, net front.
1: That's Frederick's job. He's been grinding it out for a total of 9 NHL seasons, was picked up from New Jersey, technically, although he played for the Boston Bruins, drafted by that team back in 2016. Another product of college hockey, played for Tony Granato for the Wisconsin Badgers.
3: Yep, St. Louis kid, Frederick Roofing.
1: Good business?
3: Yeah, very well known there, yeah.
1: Wow, I did not know that. I got to remember that. We had a great trip to St. Louis, big victory. Had a wonderful meal on the hill.
3: Nice.
1: Went out to Dominic's, one of my favorites.
3: There you go.
1: Dominic had the night off. I missed him, but maybe we'll see him next time. Right now, the puck will be dropped to the right side of Yaroslav Askarov. Again, it's 3-0 Edmonton, and Askarov's having a good game.
3: He really is, and I think that he killed this penalty. Get back to work. There's a real opportunity. Change momentum. Get a goal. Maybe they get a power play, the Sharks. They haven't had one yet.
1: Wouldn't that be nice? It's off the faceoff. Oilers have it. Still 20 seconds to go in the Celebrini penalty. Here comes the shot by Leon Draisaitl. Missed the net. It glances off the corner boards. Ricocheted all the way back to the Oilers zone. 10 seconds left in the Celebrini penalty. He's already on his feet in the penalty box. And the final seconds ticking off as the Oilers move in. Bouchard to Draisaitl, right circle, down low. McDavid walking out of the corner, trying to stick handle it around and through. Got the shot away. Askarov got a piece of it. It goes loose. And Celebrini's back on the ice as it's pushed down by Edmonton all the way to their own zone. And so there will be no icing. And the Sharks throw out the Michael Misa line here with Celebrini. Celebrini coming out of the box, cutting behind the net. Centering attempt. Knocked away. Macklin and Misa grabbing the puck. Misa holding it, leaving it for Macklin. Here comes the shot. Score! Clint Celebrini gets his first goal of the year on a dramatic play in the offensive zone just out of the penalty box. Nice exchange with Michael Misa, and Celebrini puts the Sharks on the board at 11:19 of this third period.
3: And listen to this crowd. What a play by Michael Misa on the half wall as he does a great job of protecting that puck and then makes a nice slip play to Macklin. When he comes downhill from the dot line, he absolutely just lasers this to the top shelf. No chance for Jari over the glove side.
1: Wow, what a shot. And that is the beginning of some memorable goals that Macklin Celebrini will score this year. Big faceoff coming at center. Celebrini just coming back from injury. I'm not sure what they're talking to the official scorers about, maybe the clock or something, but they'll get it straightened out. That's a big goal. That gets the crowd into it. And now let's see what can happen in the final 8:37. Will Smith just lost the puck. Shea gets it back, but we get a stoppage of play here at the Sharks' blue line, and apparently Edmonton was ahead of the puck. So, a break in the action. 11:26 gone by in the third. Macklin Celebrini has his first goal of the season, assisted by Michael Misa at 11:19. That makes the score Edmonton 3 and the Sharks 1. Fasten your seatbelts, folks. It's going to be an interesting finish. Stay with us on the San Jose Sharks Audio Network. Welcome back to SAP Center at San Jose. Time is a factor. 8:34 to play in the third, but a goal by Macklin Celebrini has given the Sharks life. Never miss a moment of Sharks hockey. Text JOIN to 29631 and get exclusive offers and all things teal sent straight to your phone. Be the first to know what's happening in Sharks territory all season long. Nice little adjunct compliment to checking out the Sharks Audio Network. Our next broadcast Tuesday, 7:30 airtime Pacific time. Sharks and Bruins will be at SAP Center. Right here, some business to conduct. 8:31 to play in the third. It is a 3-1 Edmonton lead. The fans enthused by Macklin Celebrini's first of the year. But Edmonton, McDavid on the ice, always looking to make something happen. He gave it away. Sherwood knocked it aside. Sharks break out. Stenberg overskated, taking it back. Here's McDavid now, moving into the zone. Cuts to his left on Kesselring, who forced him to the outside, then reached out with a long stick and stopped the centering pass. Two good plays there by Kesselring against the best guy in the world. Neutral zone play. Edmonton gets it back. Sharks need the change.
3: Just a smart play behind the net by Stenberg there. He knew that that was his point, so he put a little extra mustard on it to get that puck out into the neutral zone. But his defensive awareness has been impressive for his age, his ability to understand where the pressure points are, playing against the top line.
1: He's a good decision maker, there's no doubt about it. As right now, the Sharks looking to make a play. Orloff and Cagnoni play catch with it. Cagnoni at the red line, bumped there by Kapanen, but shoots one in. Sharks forecheck. Nice steal by Celebrini. Throws it back toward the point. Oh, Cagnoni can't quite keep it in. Too bad. And it's all the way back into the Sharks' end. He better hustle to get it, and he does. Good forechecking pressure there by Edmonton. But the Cagnoni plays over to Chernyshov. Celebrini leads it out. Here's Orloff up ice. He gets to the blue line, guns it across the rink to Smith. Back for Orloff. It's off his stick. Can Celebrini keep it in? Not this time. A lot of close but no cigars here in the third. But one that went in went to the captain. Michael Misa is back out on the ice now. That was a brilliant assist, I have to tell you, as he dumps in. He's playing now with Marchment and Toffoli. So the lines have definitely flipped around here as this game has gone on. Something that Drew Amenda and I talked about in the check-in in the second intermission.
3: Yeah, I think that Warzo is trying to get a spark, and he got the one he needed, putting that Chernyshov on the top unit.
1: Luka Madulin just knocked down Marchment from behind. Mason Marchment looking at the officials. No call. The Sharks have possession. Fans don't like it. Now a turnover by Misa. Intercepted. Here comes Szymanski in. Little toe drag. Throws it toward the net for a breaking Michaels, but they couldn't negotiate contact, and instead it'll be picked back up by Misa, and he fires it across the rink to the right side. Marchment takes it. He's one against four as the rest of his line is changing. So he stops after the zone entry and dumps deep to the corner. It's not going to stay there for very long as Edmonton clears it back out. But Kesselring grabs it at the Edmonton line, now moves in, and they call him for offside. That was a rather late whistle, but they did get it. The Oilers did. And so the Sharks' attempt there for Kesselring, which looked like a really good idea, goes by the boards.
3: That's one of those instances, partner, where you can, like, let go of the puck, leave it off your stick, even though he had about 15 feet to work with. That's one of those instances when you see the player that's coming out of the zone, you just leave the puck off your stick, even though it's not going to be offside, because by the time you touch it, you actually are negating the offside.
1: Got it.
3: You know what I'm saying?
1: Sure. So
3: he could have just
1: stick.
3: Left it, let him come off, and then get it back.
1: Something to think about as we're down to 5:55 remaining in the third. 3-1, Edmonton on top. We'll be back on the Sharks Audio Network. Welcome back to SAP Center at San Jose. Here's Celebrini trying to center it in front for Colin Graf. That's knocked away. I think they're going to be double-shifting Macklin here, but here comes McDavid the other way. Shot right on. Save made by Askarov. Cleared all the way down. This will be icing against the Sharks.
3: Yeah, and you're kind of at the... Not really what Wojnarowski wants to do, which is go head-to-head, but with the score being 3-1, only 5:30 left, you've got to find opportunities to get Macklin out there a little bit more, so he will play against McDavid or whoever else to get him out there.
1: Off the faceoff, Edmonton's got it. 5.5 remaining in the third period. San Jose doesn't need one goal. They need two to tie and force overtime. Three if they want to do it in regulation. Macklin Celebrini said before the game he doesn't care as long as the Sharks have a W. He leads it up ice. Darnell Nurse crossed the line. Threw it off to the left side, and McDavid knocking down his man there as the shot comes off of that stick. That's Ivar Stenberg that got that shot away just as the hit from McDavid came Stenberg's way, and the play is called.
3: Well, the Sharks get through the neutral zone quickly and get an offensive zone faceoff, which is exactly what you want. A little bit of conversation here between Wennberg and Chernyshov and Sherwood. In all likelihood, he might have to go right back to Macklin here to try to come within one.
1: 5:08 left in the third. Anything can happen. How many times has it been like this with the Sharks leading and then McDavid and Draisaitl go cuckoo in the final minutes? Well, Celebrini can do that too. Here come the Sharks back in. Luca Cagnoni, nice bat down with the puck. Dumps in deep behind the net. There's Wennberg with it. Wennberg twists away from a check. Now Sherwood is giving chase. Wennberg is going to get a piece of it. Cagnoni pinched in, grabs the puck, comes away with it, slides it back right point. Chernyshov has it. Stick handles, back skates, gives to Cagnoni. Dang, it'll pass across the ice. What an attempt there for the Sharks as Orlov tipped to the front of the goal, but it didn't go in. Instead, it was deflected to the corner. Centering pass, and Chernyshov, who's had a couple of great chances, slides it back to Orlov on the point. Throws it back to Chernyshov. Fans of the puck. Wennberg recovers. Wennberg hanging on, leaving it for Orlov. A lot of energy here by the Sharks. Orlov the shot toward the front of the net. Sherwood was there, but it hit a defensive skate, and Edmonton is able to slide it up.
3: Yeah, great job by both defenders there as Orlov jumps up in the play, creates an opportunity. And the same thing for Yuka Cagnoni, keeping plays alive.
1: Gunned around the boards by Edmonton. Time definitely a factor here as the Sharks need not one, but they need two to get even. Graf with some energy. Skates through center with it. Cuts to his right. Cross the line. One against three. Tries to split through. Can't do it. And Kasperi Kapanen able to shoot one all the way down. That'll be icing against the Oilers. Golden chance right now for the Sharks to get a draw with 3:44 left in the third and get some good chances toward Jari.
3: Yeah, and this is exactly where the opportunities offensively are coming. You're fighting against the clock here, so Sharks will look to pull their goalie here. Askarov.
1: Here he goes.
3: Six on five.
1: Six skaters to five. Celebrini on the ice.